0: 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And checking finance this hour, one Aussie dollar is buying around 72 US cents.
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0: Soccer routine Lucas Harrington has made a dream start to his EPL career, coming on as a second-half substitute in Hull City's 2-0 victory over Giants Manchester United. The 18-year-old defender, the only Aussie in the English top tier, caught the attention of commentators as he helped defend off the Man United attack, Hull claiming their first victory in 52 years.
2: He's a very talented young man who has already played at a World Cup.
0: The opening round of the EPL season saw the promoted team step up and record surprise wins over the traditional clubs. Australia resume in command on 8 for 165 as day two of the test against Bangladesh gets underway in Mackay. The quicker bouncing wicket expected to again be a huge factor. And the LIV season has been cut short with the golfing crown being awarded this weekend. Best of the Aussies is Cam Smith in a three-way tie for second. He says that he's feeling confident.
3: Feeling really comfortable off the tee and just need to clean up some iron stuff, and I feel like I'm right there. So, yeah, still lots of hard work to do, but I'm happy where it's heading.
0: And that's the latest news and sport.
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5: Good morning, Dan Belling, Transport Victoria. In Ravenhall, there's delays citybound on the Western Freeway as crews work to clear a collision halfway between Christie's Road and Robinson's Road. In Brunswick, Sydney Road closed between Moreland Road and Albion Street till early September. That's for upgrade works near the tram depot. Use Nicholson Street on one side or Melville Road on the other. There's buses replacing trams on parts of Route 6, 19 and 58 till early October, and the Altona-bound exit off the M80 Ring Road to Plenty Road in Bundoora closed till early tomorrow morning for works.
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0: Partly cloudy today, a top of 17. Tomorrow, a possible shower and 18. Tuesday, showers easing and 15. Wednesday, cloudy and 15. Thursday, partly cloudy and 17. And Friday, a possible shower with a top of 17 degrees. On the bays, variable winds around 10 knots with waves below half a metre. At Oliver's Hill it's 11, at Point Wilson it's 12, in the city it's also 11 degrees. I'm Brian Wilson on Melbourne's own 3AW.
10: I'm not Daniel Andrews. I'm not Jacinta Allen. That era is over.
11: The Treasurer did start the inflation fire. The inflation's burning while the Treasurer's squirming.
12: No. Not everyone's on board with your pothole thing. They actually like it full of potholes.
13: One Nation is officially a part of the Victorian political landscape. We intend for this to be November to remember, and we are contesting to govern.
14: The Australian Prime Minister Albert Albanese commented on the situation.
15: I feel like I'm speaking to a panel of over-caffeinated pearl clutches.
16: Now, this is Sunday Morning with Darren, Heidi and Nick.

0: It's a Sunday morning, and the sun is shining a top of 17 degrees today. Heidi Murphy, good morning to you.
1: Good morning to you, Darren James.
0: There's something I need to mention to you. Oh, that's right. Nick McCallum, first of all, good morning.
2: you forgot here. There was someone else there.
1: That's good.
0: The number 35 I saw on Friday night of the football, then you sent me a photo of number 35 with Cole.
1: You were
0: hanging as well.
1: We were hanging out earlier. I said, I have to take this photograph. I have to send it to DJ, and then I completely forgot to send it till a couple of hours later. But yes, lovely Peter Dacos and his wife Colleen. They were the special guests and one of the big highlights of the 3AW Rumours Feast lunch on Friday.
0: Did it went well?
1: It did go very well.
0: Excellent work. Nick, your week has been busy as well.
2: Very busy. I was saying this before. I loved the idea of the wild card. I think it was a fantastic idea to get a team that was on a roll, sneak into the finals, could win the grand final, could be exciting. I love the idea until 7 o'clock last night.
0: Yes.
2: When it turns out the Demons are going to have to face Carlton, which is that very team in the wild card after a bad loss yesterday. So I've gone right off it.
0: This wild card that you love dearly.
2: I don't like it no more.
0: Maybe the downfall of your football club.
2: Yes. Very disappointing. I mean, I think it's going to be a great game. And as I also think the other wild card game, Collingwood and the Western Bulldogs, because the Western Bulldogs have certainly come good as well.
0: Yeah.
2: But this was not exactly the way I envisaged it.
1: So if you lose next weekend, you're out.
0: Out. Gone.
2: That's it. Gone.
0: See you later. Thanks for coming.
2: Despite how well, you know, Melbourne has gone against expectation this year, and they've been fantastic. And I mean, they beat Freo, and they've had some. They beat
1: Apparently
2: Brisbane.
1: Anyone can these days.
2: Well, but they beat Brisbane. They've beaten Hawthorn twice. They've had a great season, and to basically cough up the last game like that, which was very disappointing, and now they've got a real challenge against Carlton.
0: They sure have. And while we're on football, the story of the day, well, one of the stories anyway, which we reported
2: story
0: earlier.
2: Of the week.
0: Well, apart from that, Swan fans, on the back of the story of the week, have planned to walk out on an historic SCG doubleheader. The women are playing today, but when the women finish, the Swans fans say they're thinking of walking out. I say, why? It wasn't the team that are out on the field that had anything to do with it.
1: Why would you go to the effort of going to a game, you get all gussied up in your Swans supporter gear, you're there to support the team, you're already, your ticket's already counted for the gate. Why on earth would you walk out? Turn your back. I very much doubt there'll be big numbers storming out of the stadium suddenly.
2: There are petitions out there which are campaigning to do this. I agree with you, Darren. It is not the players who are on the field that are the problem.
0: No.
2: They're the ones who have to pick up the pieces. And already there's pretty strong indication the Swans VFL team, undermanned, remembering that the five players that they've had to replace have come from their VFL team. They were undermanned, and they had a pretty big victory yesterday against Frankston. So that's the blood spirit that used to be in South Melbourne and now in Sydney. So that'll be interesting to see how it goes. But my dear departed father always used to say, you know, your football club is like your family. You don't always like what it does, but you've got to stick with them. And I think, God forbid it should ever happen to either one of our teams, but I just think that you've got to stick with the ones who are doing the right thing, and the right thing are the people who are actually playing at the moment.
1: And the five players caught up in the middle of this are not taking to the field.
2: No,
1: the club's already dealt with them incredibly swiftly.
0: Yeah.
1: And I think in absolutely the right way. So why would you be punishing the team that's left out there? Sure, there is obviously some cultural issues still inside the club that led to the series of events as reported, or what we know of them to date. But everybody else was doing the right thing, was abiding by the rules of the club on a trip away like this.
2: And there are still so many, thousands of old South Melbourne supporters who still back the Swans. So I'd love to hear from them. And many of them are obviously, given that they've been up at the Sydney for over 30 years, 40 years now. They're an older generation, so they would remember the real struggles in South Melbourne for them to survive. I can't imagine any of them would be giving up on the Sydney Swans at the moment. They would be backing them in, the current players. I understand how they would be disgusted at what has happened, and obviously the police investigation is still going on, but they wouldn't desert their team. I doubt whether that old blood spirit would be shattered. So I'd love to hear from people as to how they're reacting.
0: Give us a call, 133-693. Would you turn up if it was your team? Of course you would. Poor old Brody Grundy getting out there, just sweating it out for the Swans and doing all the training and the hard work, and he gets out there and half the crowd are leaving. You'd think, oh, thanks very much. That's not much support.
2: And I really felt for Callum Mills as well, the captain. He's, you know, obviously he had to front the media on, was it Thursday or Friday? Mm. And it was incredibly difficult for him. Because obviously he's got to maintain the status quo. He's got to keep the momentum going for the team, remembering they've finished second and they've got a good run to the finals. But he's also got to be seen to be tough about five teammates who clearly he is very close to. It's really difficult.
0: Mark joins us. Good morning.
3: Good morning, guys. My daughter lives in Sydney and she's not going to the game. She loves the Sydney Swans. She loves Heaney and she is so disappointed. She decided not to go.
0: Oh, really?
1: Well, she won't go to the women's game either?
3: No, well, nobody goes to the women's game. I mean, I think it's free entry and they're lucky to get 5,000 people. But on another point while I'm on, if I can have a go against you guys, last weekend I listened to your show when you interviewed the police minister?
1: Yeah. Paul Edbrook, yeah.
3: You talked about donuts for 5 minutes, then you talked about his personal life for 5 minutes. If that wasn't the best opportunity to say, why is crime rampant? Why is the tobacco wars still going on, et cetera, et cetera? I'm very, very disappointed.
2: Okay, well, we did ask him about that. I'm sorry you didn't hear. We asked him about the crime rates and stuff like that.
1: I don't think we asked about tobacco, but...
2: Not specifically about tobacco, but certainly about reducing crime, absolutely.
1: Because they were talking about the PSOs and the reservists. It was about PSOs and reservists.
2: Yeah,
1: and
2: but
1: the,
2: also
1: the
2: about reducing
1: that.
2: Crime, yeah.
1: Opening cop shops.
2: Yeah.
3: I just found it pathetic, really. I mean, donuts for half an hour, then talk about his personal
2: donuts for half an hour? You're kidding me.
0: No. Let's go to the tape.
1: Did we talk about donuts?
2: No. Mark, I'm sorry, you must have been listening to another station because we certainly asked him about those questions. Yes, we did talk about his parachuting incident, which was interesting.
0: He was in a plane crash.
2: But we certainly did ask him about crime and he was on to talk about the reservists and we asked him about that as well. So, sorry you didn't hear that, but it comes back to my argument that people might talk with bias, but they also listen with bias. You don't like us, that's fine.
1: Apparently we just need to be shrieking constantly into the microphone to please Mark.
2: No, clearly Mark doesn't like us, and that's fine. That's his prerogative, but you've got to be able to concede that you've listened to things.
0: Ryan, good morning.
4: Hello.
0: Hello.
4: Hello, how are you?
0: Yeah, good.
4: I've just come back from Sydney this morning. I was up there on holidays. Went to the races, went to some pubs and stuff. The Swan Saga's not even mentioned by any of the public. That's unbelievable.
1: It's a bit like I was reading about Harry and Meghan and back where they live in the States. People are like, who? Where?
0: Who
1: They're
0: they?
1: Leaving? Yeah. It's not big news for us. Who cares?
0: Yeah.
1: Really, not coming up anywhere, Ryan.
4: Not coming up anywhere at all. I'm just keeping up with the news on Twitter. Now, just a question for you guys. What happens if these allegations are all false against the players?
2: Well,
4: I still know they did the wrong thing. I still know they did the wrong thing with the girls in their room. What happens if they've done nothing wrong? What will happen?
2: But they've been suspended for being out late, which is not in any way disputed, and drinking, which is not disputed. So that's what they've been suspended for. If they're found not to have committed any crime, well, then they won't be charged.
4: But you reckon that will change? Would they have got 5 weeks if they hadn't have done all the rest of the season if anything wasn't alleged?
2: Well,
4: or it's would it just been a 1 or 2
1: no,
4: week
1: the
4: suspension?
1: Clubs, no, the club's been pretty clear that they acted on behaviour that was nothing to do with what's being investigated by police. The club has made it very clear that their action is completely separate to the police investigation. Police will handle that thing. The club has moved on these players for breaches of whatever the rules are within the club, standards of behaviour, expectations. There isn't, like, you know, they did at one stage say, no, there isn't a curfew, but there are expectations, and these five in their behaviour, separate to whatever police are investigating, they'd already breached enough that the club had to move.
2: They were out drinking until, at least 6 o'clock in the morning, I think it was the latest thing.
1: And then
2: they had these women back in their rooms, and the Swans say that's enough for a football penalty.
0: Of the season.
2: Of the season, which could turn out to be, 4 or 5 games, whatever it is, however long they're still in it. But then the police investigation, totally separate. If they're not charged, they're not charged, and they then resume playing.
1: And someone I was talking to on Friday at lunch was saying it could still be, February or March next year before we know absolutely the outcome of a police investigation and whether a charge is laid. It may still be because the DPP or whatever will require a full brief of evidence, not just some little hand up brief. They'll want to know for sure that there is something that is prosecutable and successfully prosecutable.
2: They've got to do interviews. It's alleged there were 9 people in the room, 5 of which are current players. All of those people have to be interviewed. Mm. And then they probably have to be re-interviewed to compare notes. Then they've got to go to other Swans officials like Dean Cox, who was actually confronted in the hotel foyer by one of the women. They've got to speak to the women, and they've got to re-interview the women. So that's a long process.
0: Well, 4 detectives, correct me if I'm wrong, from Victoria Police have gone to Sydney to investigate. Is that correct?
2: Originally, and now they've come back, and I think they're probably going to have to go again.
0: Now, the crime happened in this state.
1: Alleged. Yeah, yeah.
0: Why aren't they summoned to come here? Who's paying for those 4 detectives to go to Sydney?
1: The Victoria Police, I assume. So taxpayers.
0: Taxpayers. Yeah. Shouldn't they be summoned down here for questioning? So we as taxpayers shouldn't pay?
2: I wouldn't criticise them.
1: But police would travel to investigate stuff all the time, I would think. You'd go and do your interviews and you'd...
2: Of all the issues on this, I wouldn't go for
0: 4 detectives with expenses and airfares, and we're paying for it.
2: What? Yeah.
0: Correct or not?
1: Can they go into state to investigate other things? Can they go overseas to investigate things?
0: I don't know.
1: Or do we need chapter and verse?
0: How many Victoria Police go into state to investigate stuff?
1: A fair few.
0: And are there any members that can confirm or deny whether that happens?
2: Well, of course they do. It happens all the time. They've got to be able to interview people face to face.
0: Couldn't the players have been asked to come down? Or whoever else they wanted to talk to.
2: Well, but would that then set the precedent that people who can't afford, obviously the players can afford to come down, but people who can't afford to come down, what happens then?
0: Yeah, I'll just throw it out there. Angela, good morning.
2: Yeah, of all the issues, I think that's a minor one.
5: Good morning. I want to say something to what Darren just said. How were the 5 allowed to travel back together in a car to get their story straight as well?
0: I heard that 4 went in one car.
1: And 1 in the other. They weren't charged. They weren't taken into custody and charged.
2: And they're free to do to whatever they want, basically.
1: I don't think they were even cautioned. The
2: wording is interesting. I think they had offered to speak to police, but hadn't done any formal interviews or anything like that. So while they had initially spoken to police, they hadn't been interviewed or certainly hadn't been charged. So they're entitled to go back to Sydney any way they want to, train, car, flights.
5: Yeah, agree. It was just because it was something had happened, we don't know. And media have, it's different on every channel or TV you watch. But Darren just made me trigger that.
1: Yeah, that was an
5: interesting... I'm actually a North supporter.
1: Yeah.
5: Sorry.
1: No, you go.
5: My husband and oldest is Swans. Most of my in-law family are Swans. Mm. But I'm a North supporter, which is strange for today. But I hope the Swans now win the premiership. only to show those five, well, we don't need you.
1: That is a good way to see it, I think. You wouldn't, your family would, how would they feel about the boycott, the talk of a walkout or a boycott?
5: They're happy. They haven't followed the rules, especially. There's professional players getting way more money than I get paid. There's rules that you have to follow. Yes, go out, enjoy yourself, but there's limits to how far that goes.
0: Yeah. Good on you, Angela. Thanks for the call at 23. Ooh, look at the time, 23 past 10.
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7: Hello, Dan from Transport Victoria. In Ravenhall, some delays sitting down on the Western Freeway, but it is improving. A collision between Christie's Road and Robinson's Road. In Pascoe Vale, Cumberland Road closed southbound between Sim Street and Essex Street for power line works. There's a local diversion in place, but consider Boundary Road over to Sydney Road, then use Gaffney Street. And in Bulwer North, Thompson's Road remains closed both ways between Bulleen Road and the Eastern Freeway outbound entry. As part of the Eastern Freeway upgrades, use Manningham and Bulleen Roads, or there's Doncaster Road to use instead.
8: Apparently, a proper radio ad needs a professional voice actor and some somber music to remind you that what you're hearing is important and to really pull on the heartstrings.
9: We're not doing any of that. No paid actors, no music. Just the two of us having a genuine conversation, which is what Bear is all about.
8: See, the funeral industry has always operated a bit like those radio ads. A lot of pomp with very little substance. Polished showrooms, mahogany coffins, and the quiet suggestion that the more you spend, the more you love someone. And to be honest, in many cases, that suggestion isn't even a quiet one.
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0: And to Nick, good morning.
13: Good morning, Darren. You asked a question about what happens in a state with the police investigation. So essentially now, since they've left Victoria, they've been their residence in New South Wales. If a charge or any charges are likely or potentially in the future on any of those players, what that means is that the police will have to apply for an extradition, which means that they'll arrest the party or parties. They'll have to go before a New South Wales magistrate's court, where the police will seek to have them extradited back to Victoria. If that's granted, then they're formally taken back to Victoria and the process begins. So, yes, it is taxpayer-funded, and it will be very hexy at the other end.
0: Right.
2: Right.
1: And how often does it happen that they go to just investigate things in other states or other countries?
13: All the time. Yeah. All the time. So, and the same process applies. So anything interstate or overseas is the same, like with Mock Bell. They had to go through the Greek process and so forth. So that's all relevant.
0: Yeah. All right. Thanks.
2: And so you really can't ask most defendants to pay their own way to come back to Melbourne.
0: They haven't been charged with anything, have they?
2: So, no.
0: Yeah, I guess that's right.
13: Legally, they're bound to undergo that process. You can't invite them to come back.
2: No.
13: That's problematic and it's not lawful. So.
0: Oh, yeah.
1: There you are.
0: Makes sense. Cop that, me.
2: Yeah.
1: That's right. You did also confess in the commercial that we did actually mention the word donuts to Paul Ledbrook.
0: Well, it was only very brief, wasn't it?
2: In catering.
0: Half an hour, like he said.
2: Yeah, in catering.
0: Maybe 30 seconds.
1: Maybe catering 10 seconds. Purposes. I was gagging about donuts.
0: Well,
1: right.
0: Now we're still just talking
1: checking.
0: About donuts.
1: Oh, I was just checking.
0: Hey, Mark, we're still talking about donuts.
1: Well, I didn't think we'd even said the words, but you have reminded me, yes.
0: Very briefly.
1: You did.
0: Very briefly. Now, Grubby and his family have been supporting the Swans since 1874. And in 2013, he was made a lifetime member of the club. It was with the only team only 2 weeks ago up in Sydney. Grubby, Peter Grubby Stubbs, 3RW host of afternoons here on the big break. Grubby, it's been a sad week for you, I guess. Good morning.
14: Good morning, Darren. Good morning, Hardy. Good morning, Nick. It's been an awful week. It's been a really sad week. It's been also a really awful and sad week for those young ladies involved at the Pullman who have every right to feel safe in the workplace. And let me get that out of the way now. I don't care what anyone does for a living. We have every right to feel safe in the workplace. And obviously, they didn't. And now they've sought justice. And now I think they're seeking some sort of compensation through their lawyer. That aside, it's been awful. I feel really let down. And you think to yourself, it's like that famous Jay Leno interview with Hugh Grant many years ago when he had that encounter with the lady of the night in his car, somewhere in LA. And the first question was, what were you thinking? And I think that's what we all thought. What were they thinking? Now, they've certainly put Harvey Norman off the front page of the Herald Sun all week. I've never seen so much publicity since we were in our last losing grand final. So it's, look, it's been awful. And I feel for their families. I feel for people around the club. I certainly feel my own grandchildren. We're up there 2 weeks ago, guys, and for my son's birthday, and I had my little grandkids, Lala, 11, and Felix, 8, having their photos taken with Isaac Haney, taken by Isaac's lovely mum, and it's all very wholesome and lovely, and this sort of thing you couldn't imagine. So it's been awful.
2: So, Grubby, there is a suggestion there'll be some form of boycott of the men's game or some walkout. Would you support that or not?
14: No, I don't. I think you've got to support the players who are out there. But I understand that. And I also know that Sydney supporters, when you sit in the crowd up there, they are different. They tend to arrive late, leave early and talk among themselves during the game. They're not like us. But, Nick, I put it to you this time last week. If someone had suggested Max Gawn and the boys were out and doing exactly what our boys were alleged to have done in a hotel room, perhaps in Brisbane or something like that, would you have turned out to see them play the Bulldogs yesterday? And to you, Daz, if the Dacos boys and a few of the Pie boys were alleged to have done the same thing in, say, a hotel in Perth, would you have turned out to see the Pies a couple of nights ago?
0: Yeah, of course you would.
14: It's like that. Of course we would. Yeah. It's like you'd be disappointed.
0: Yeah.
14: And, Nick, no doubt the expression on your face is one of shock when I mentioned Max Gawn. Well, if you'd mentioned to me this time last week, Isaac Haney, I would have had the same expression on my face, mate.
1: Do you think it's just it's not real fans that are leading this talk of a boycott or a walkout, Grub?
14: Oh, look, I tend to think that, but I understand their feelings. There's been a lot of passion this week. And, look, we don't condone this sort of behaviour. This isn't 1980. We don't sweep under the carpet. We don't say, oh, boys will be boys and the girls were asking for it. Well, all of it. We don't say that now. And nor should we. There is a lot of anger, but I don't think it should be taken out on the guys who are going to run out today. And have been heavily, North Melbourne have been heavily back to beat the Swans today, I see. So it'll be interesting to see which way the game goes. I'm obviously I'll be watching on television. I'm not going to sit on the couch with

0: The kids worship them. They're gods so to them.
1: Those photos Grubby, that you've got the other week will be amazing.
0: Yeah,
1: well,
0: but,
1: would it? Absolutely.
2: But, so, Grubby, would you like to see, given what we know now, and we don't know whether there are going to be charges or whatever, so we'll leave that aside, but from what you've seen so far, would you like to see those players leave the club?
0: Look, I really wouldn't, but I'd like to see, I'd like to know what actually happened. Well, I'd like to know what happened. What, if there was indeed sexual assault, what happened there? There are many variants of what we now call sexual assault. 10, 20 years ago, sexual assault, I think you'll agree, Heidi, was only one thing we talk about. But now it can be a number of things, and there can be a degree of, and he touched me. But did he brush past you, or did he punch you in the face? And I'm sorry to be full
1: no,
0: on
1: no,
0: there,
1: but you leave. I mean, that's what the police will need to determine, and that's what the courts will need to determine if it ever reaches that point. It may not.
2: And I think it's a lot more clear cut if one or any of them are actually charged and found guilty. Well, that's clear cut as to, you wouldn't want them playing with the club. But if it isn't, if it is just what it is at the moment and there are no charges, it's an interesting dilemma because I imagine there are a lot of players within that club who have lost trust in these guys.
0: I'm sure. And I'm sure there's a lot of players in our club and in every club who have maybe, and I'm not casting dispersions anywhere, been in similar situations. I'm not excusing the five that were caught. It was just utterly absurd and utterly ridiculous and shameful. But I wonder whether they can bond with those players again. You hear different things and, you know, the players have turned on. I mean, look, the television stations and particularly the News Corp papers have, you know, had an absolute ball with this. And I've heard the same story repeated over and over and over again with, you know, we have new breaking news, five players. We all know that 4 days ago. But, you know, look, there's all sorts of conjecture. And, of course, when you throw social media into it, but that's a wait and see thing there, can't
1: Yeah, absolutely.
3: Grubby, if there's any youngsters listening, just remember these words from your Uncle Grubby and your Uncle DJ, there are two things. There are no winners in pub fights and nothing good happens after midnight. You'd agree with that, Grubby?
0: Oh, so right, so right.
3: And the other one, I think it was, and I haven't looked up any information.
2: Uh-oh, this can't be good.
3: I think, Grubby, it was Divine Brown?
0: Yeah.
2: Yes, Hugh Grant.
3: Yeah, Hugh Grant. That was the name of the gas cooker.
0: Yeah, that's right. And it was a classic. Yeah, what were you, what a wonderful name.
3: Divine Brown.
0: And, you know, and that's what we've all thinking? Been saying. Yeah. Guys, what were you thinking?
2: And Hugh Grant's response summed it up.
0: Yes.
2: He said, I wasn't.
3: I wasn't.
0: Yeah, that's right.
3: Well, thanks for joining us. That was Hugh Grant, ladies and gentlemen.
2: I was actually standing at the front of the studio hoping he would come out so we could try and speak to him. But his response to that question summed the whole situation up and I'm sure sums up the situation that happened last weekend too.
0: Mm. Yeah, extraordinary, and I know all those guys. I've met all those guys, and we all know we love our boys. You know the Dacos. You imagine this is Nick Dacos, Daz.
3: Yeah.
0: Put yourself in the shoes of a Swan supporter, and it's Nick Dacos and a few of the boys. The great Max Gawn, who everybody in football loves. No, it's Max Gawn and the boys in a hotel in Brisbane. Nick, you wouldn't believe it.
3: Yeah.
0: That's how I'm feeling right now about Isaac and James and Nick and Chad and the rest of our guys. Ridiculous and Riley Bias, of course.
3: Well, may you continue to hang on to your life membership and you will continue to shake down the thunder from the sky.
0: Yeah, feeling very ashamed and a bit sad indeed. But let's hope they can turn it around. But it's going to take a long, long time because we've had this wonderful reputation as the go-to club and, you know, butter wouldn't melt. But that stain's going to remain for a long, long time, in my opinion. And we've just got to cop it. And that's the way it is.
3: Good on you, Grubb. We'll talk to you soon. Peter Grubby Stubbs, weekend break host.
2: Yeah, let's speak to the South Melbourne supporters. See what they think.
3: 133693.
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3: And to Gary, good morning.
8: Good morning, guys. Grubby was fantastic then. My mother took me to Wake Oval 71 years ago as a babe. When we went to Sydney, I was just like tearing my guts out. It was just terrible. But I learned to embrace what we have. Loved the club, had so many great times travelling up to Sydney and games here, so many South Melbourne friends. And then this happened on Monday. I just couldn't believe it. But I love the club, and I'm not giving up on the boys that are still there.
9: I was going to say, will it change you at all? It won't.
3: It won't.
8: No, it can't. It's in the blood.
3: It's in your blood.
10: And how do you feel?
3: In your blood.
10: How do you feel about the suggestion of a boycott, Gary?
8: Oh, I just think anyone that walks out, don't have them back. And as Grubby said, when you go up there, they're a different type of supporter. As he said, they talk themselves, they don't. I had one set of
9: fair weather supporters, they're not real footy fans.
3: They don't understand the game like we do. I've been up there for a Swans-Collingwood game, and they barrack in a different way, don't they, Gary?
8: Yes, they do. And there was one game was wet about 98 or final when it was raining, and these people are going, get Lockett off, he's hopeless. I said, what are you kidding? That's how long you've supported them.
10: That's a big statement.
8: I said, what at the Lake Oval? They said, no, here. I said, you've got no idea what we've been through.
10: Yeah. The Lake Oval, they used to, when it rained and they had problems with the plumbing and everything, they used to wander around ankle deep in water at stages, didn't they?
9: To be a true fan, you've got to have sat through all of that, don't you? The terrible times at your club, the terrible weather in Melbourne at times.
3: That's right.
9: That's how you know you're a true fan.
8: Yeah, it's fantastic. I just still love it. So And let's just hope, as Grubby said, a lot of these things is not as bad as said, but we don't know. It's all allegations at this time. So.
9: Can you win the flag from here without those five?
8: Just a few friends we've been talking all week, and we just said, if they did, it'd be the greatest win ever.
3: It would be. Of all time.
8: And the VFL team winning yesterday, boys just picked out of the academy. That's amazing.
3: Yeah, against what Frankston.
10: Yeah, that augurs well for the spirit within the club, doesn't it?
8: Yeah, it certainly does. So.
3: Yeah, good on you, Gary. Yeah. Thanks for calling.
9: Good luck to your team this afternoon.
10: The irony in all of this is talking about driving the players back up. The player welfare official was Brett Kirk, who was a former captain of the club and really epitomised that Bloods spirit. And he was the one who had to drive these blokes back up. I would love to have been in that car and heard what he said to them, because I reckon he would have given them an absolute earful for the 12-hour trip.
9: It's not 12. It's not quite 12. I think you can do about 8 or 9 now, can't you?
10: Well, I'm sure Brett would have given them 12 hours worth in 8 or 9. He's because he epitomised that blood spirit in, 20 years or so ago.
3: Yeah.
10: And he was a very, very inspirational player, and he would be broken-hearted at what has happened.
3: He wouldn't have bought him an ice cream at the Dog on the Tucker Box at Gundagai.
9: No, he wouldn't have stopped. Sure. That 9 hours, I think it is.
3: Yeah. Would he have stopped at Glen Rowan maybe to get petrol?
9: Maybe.
3: Yeah, maybe.
9: We'll stop for a pie. No, you'd just be driving straight through.
10: There wouldn't be a lot of idle chatter.
9: There wouldn't be a lot of just, let's hit the tunes, let's play something.
3: No, none of that.
9: No.
3: We're a bit behind, my bad, 10:45.
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4: Hello, Dan Belling, Transport Victoria. Still some delays, citybound Western Freeway through Ravenhall, clearing up a collision halfway between Christie's Road and Robinson's Road. Altona Meadows, intersection of Point Cook Road and Central Boulevard. It's blocked off all directions this weekend. Crews are preparing to reopen the bridge over the freeway tomorrow morning. So use Dunnings and Palmer's Roads, Boardwalk Boulevard and Merton Street and Railway Avenue instead. And Sydney Road, Brunswick, closed between Moreland Road and Albion Street for upgrade works near the tram depot. Use Melville Road or Nicholson Street. Trams through the area disrupted.
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3: Bit of sun shining, top of 17 later. The Royal Commission, Heidi, you've been doing a bit on it this week.
9: Yes, it got announced on Thursday. This is the Ben Carroll Labor version of the Royal Commission. The letters patent are in, signed by the Governor. It's all happening. The gentleman, Chris Caracas, will be coming over from South Australia, moving over here, former Chief Justice over there, moving over here to run this Royal Commission. We should be getting some information before the election, like some, hopefully, early hearings, but we may well not. You've got to get it up and running. You've got to get it started. You've got to start collecting evidence. This is the Royal Commission sparked by all of the reporting of Nick McKenzie over 2 and a bit years now into claims of all manner of things on our big build construction sites especially, and involving the CFMEU especially, but may need to be much broader than that. Look at all manner of all elements of the construction industry. This one is civil and government construction that it's looking into.
10: And Nick seemed to be reasonably happy so far, but obviously the details will include things like who's going to be the council assisting
9: yep.
10: Which is very important. Who's going to be called in terms of witnesses, which of course has to be up to the commissioner himself.
9: Yeah, who the special prosecutor will be, and we still need to see, legislation through the parliament for that. This office of special prosecutor will be set up because a royal commission can look into a lot of things. This royal commissioner will have powers to compel witnesses, coerce evidence, waive cabinet confidentiality if need be. He'll have all manner of powers, but cannot charge anybody with anything. So that's what the special prosecutor's job will be, which is a little bit separate but a little bit intertwined.
10: To get the recommendations,
9: so it all sort of
10: and then
9: work together. Think. We're not going to suddenly have people in court or in the witness box suddenly bearing their souls and revealing all sorts of things November of this year before the election. That won't happen.
10: So therefore, if there is a change of government, which is looking more and more likely with the opinion polls, what will then happen? Because I think it would be very ambitious to expect any actual hearings before November. They've got to set up all these things. They've got to investigate first to find out who they want to talk to, that sort of stuff. So what do you think the opposition will do if they do get elected in November? Will they just scrap the whole thing and say start all over again, or will they then try and change, tweak it? Are they sort of satisfied at the moment with the broad nature of what's happening?
9: So all they had said before we got the terms of reference and the letters patent, and all they would say before that was, we will have a real Royal Commission because we don't trust the one that Ben Carroll's going to set up. We don't believe it's a real one. You might remember a few weeks ago they put out their list of people who absolutely must be called and put into the witness box and made to answer questions, rather than leaving it up to a Royal Commissioner to run an independent process. After Thursday's announcement, we had the Shadow Attorney General responding to it. The opposition leader was in regional Victoria somewhere. The Shadow Attorney General wasn't terribly clear on what exactly happens next if they win. And in fact, he had seemed to be misunderstanding a number of things that Ben Carroll had said at the press conference, because James Newbury then at his press conference said, no, none of that was said. You know, wait, what?
10: Yeah, he was, because as I understand it, and you were obviously there, but Ben Carroll said the commissioner will be able to call people like Daniel Andrews and Jacinta Allen.
9: He didn't use their names, but he certainly said government officials and ministers and former ministers. And I said, does that include premiers and former premiers? He said yes.
10: Okay, so yes. So the answer to that is yes. And then I heard, I think, James Newbury say, oh, they won't be called.
9: They've confirmed they won't be called. Well, No, that didn't happen.
10: Yeah. So that confused me. That worried me about the opposition's, because it's fine. If they've got genuine concerns about it and they want genuine changes, that's fine. But if they go in and just then blow up this Royal Commission if they get elected for no particular reason apart from it was just Ben Carroll's, rather than let's tinker at the edges, let's refine it and keep it going, because that therefore will put it back 6 months.
9: Look, I would take someone's word, like Geoffrey Watson, SC, the corruption busting barrister who gave us that number, that $15 to $30 billion number in the witness box in Queensland. $15 billion potentially wasted of taxpayer dollars gone through wastage, gone through union intimidation, gone through all manner of poor behaviour on work sites. He said he's happy with how the terms of reference are. does on paper look to be the right sort of inquiry, he says. I think Deborah Glass and Robert Redlich have said broadly the same. Sure, they maybe would like another couple of things in there, or that they want to be sure. I know the CFMEU said we'll cooperate, but we'd like it to be a bit broader as well. But I think those integrity officers all saying, looks like they got it pretty good.
10: Yeah, you don't want to blow it up for no particular reason, because that just leads to greater delays. That means
9: and more
10: it's
9: money
10: be
9: and more money.
10: More money, but I think more importantly, what it means is the justice that we desperately need is going to be delayed, and that's wrong.
3: Joy joins us. Good morning.
20: Guess what, team? Darren, don't forget to tell Heidi Roberts comment number one. Remember this morning?
21: Oh, yeah, that's right.
20: Young Heidi, I think it was.
21: That's right.
20: And the other thing, guess what? When they're all called, they won't recall.
9: They won't remember. Every chance.
10: But it's a lot harder to do before a full-scale Royal Commission when you are basically subpoenaed and you have to appear. Then it's a lot harder to do it in front of a Royal Commission than any other inquiry.
9: There is also a lot to be said around how much may be in writing or not be in writing.
10: Yeah.
9: Constantly when we look for a smoking gun, particularly in Victorian agencies and Victorian inquiries, investigations, there's not often that actual smoking gun because it has not been
10: written in writing.
9: And so we are reliant on the memories of the individuals involved, and we've had a few cannot recall.
10: Get a bit vague at times.
9: Cannot recall.
3: Now, I did promise Robert that I'd pass on my best to you. This is what happened.
20: And my AFL team plays today.
3: Who's that?
20: The Mighty Kangaroos.
3: Oh, you're a Roos man against the Swannies.
20: Same as young Heidi Murphy.
3: It's the same as young Heidi Murphy.
9: Young Heidi Murphy.
20: You can tell where I called her young.
9: Well, you can tell him I appreciate it very much.
3: I'll do that. There we go. I've told you now.
9: Young Heidi Murphy.
10: Been a few footy seasons since we were called young.
3: 5 to 11.
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4: Oh, yes, good morning, all. There's a concept in law that the opposition obviously aren't familiar with, and it's called the separation of powers. And we have a judicial process here. If I was the appointed Royal Commissioner, the former Supreme Court Chief Justice in South Australia, I'd be outraged at the comments made by the opposition. It is an impartial and completely competent tribunal or commission that's going to take place. It's not supposed to be political. And he's been given a pretty broad range of terms of reference. And that hasn't been criticised by any of the major critics, including Geoffrey Watson. I can't understand why the opposition just won't let it go.
9: Yeah, and I wonder that it. I don't know that it plays terribly well for them in not saying okay. Yep. No, it looks all right.
10: And not to mention,
9: we'll back it for now. Or
10: a lot of it is bleeding obvious as well. Who should you speak to? Their list is pretty straightforward, and it's almost an insult to the head of the Royal Commission, as if to say, well, you're clearly not going to think of this. Of course, he's going to think of that.
3: Thanks, Les.
9: If the critics and the integrity agencies who know this space, or integrity heads who know this space inside and out, think it's okay, then I'm actually going to go off their advice.
3: Exactly. I can tell you, it's coming up to 11.
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5: 14 degrees in Melbourne, partly cloudy today, a top of 17. It's 11 o'clock. Good morning, I'm Brian Wilson. A former AFLW player says the Sydney Swans women's team will have a heavy weight on its shoulders as the club plays for the first time since the allegations of sexual assault were made against one of its male players. Victoria's Sexual Crime Squad is investigating the assault allegations, which allegedly took place at a Melbourne hotel last Sunday. No charges, however, have been laid. Five Swan stars, including vice-captain Isaac Heaney, have been stood down for breaching club standards. Former Carlton and GWS player Chloe Dalton says the ongoing investigation has cast a shadow over today's games.
6: A lot of the time as a female athlete, you're walking into these environments feeling like you have to show that you deserve to be there and show that you deserve to belong. So when incidents like this happen, it feels really close to home, and I think these athletes who are preparing to play today will really be feeling it quite heavily.
5: It comes as fans are threatening to boycott the men's game, saying they'll leave after the AFLW match. South Australia has recorded the country's first case of the deadly bird flu in a mammal. CSIRO testing has confirmed diagnosis in a long-nosed fur seal, which was found dead at Beachport in the state's southeast. A member of the public reported the seal to authorities, who say it showed no visible signs of injury. Victorian Premier Ben Carroll has added further details to the plan to create free dental care clinics. Seven clinics will be established in metropolitan Melbourne and three centres in regional Victoria. Mr Carroll said the plan will seek dentistry professionals from overseas, as well as creating 50 scholarships to train local dental professionals to staff the free clinics.
7: We are going to build the pipeline for our dentists and our assistants and our oral health professionals. And this will be a cost of living measure, but it will also make sure that we deal with the healthcare of some of the most vulnerable Victorians. This is really going to fill the gap that's been there for decades.
5: One Nation MP David Farley has reiterated his party's policy on immigration following criticism that they don't have serious policy positions. Mr Farley has told the insiders the country needs to get in control of the immigration problem.
8: A lot of people are working their way around our rules to maintain a presence in Australia. Our position's 130,000 net overseas migration. So when we look at the NOM, we've got to also be cognizant there's about 1 million Australians living offshore at the moment. Even if half of them decided to return, they'll affect the NOM.
5: And briefly, Russia's fuel crisis has worsened with Ukraine destroying another oil refinery overnight. And China is continuing its push into the Pacific region, racing to start deep-sea minerals mining ahead of new global rules.
2: 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So add it to your phone now. Melbourne's own 3AW.
5: Sydney return home to the SCG today with the Swans taking on North Melbourne. Jacob Saunders has this preview.
11: After a damning week for the Swans, this match becomes an even greater challenge. The Roos will be without star Harry Sheasel for their last game of the season, while Sydney have called upon James Rowbottom, amongst others. North Melbourne will be desperate to finish the season strong. However, the Kangaroos have lost 13 of their past 16 matches at the SCG. Jacob Saunders reporting.
5: The home and away season wraps up today. First up, Essendon host Port Adelaide and later West Coast take on Hawthorn. At the cricket test in Mackay, Australia are all out for 209. They currently lead Bangladesh by 145 runs. And that's the latest news and sport.
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13: Hello, Dan Belling, Transport Victoria. In Ravenhall, delays are easing along the Western Freeway citybound following a collision between Christie's Road and Robinson's Road. In Brunswick, Sydney Road is closed between Moreland Road and Albion Street till early September for upgrade works near the tram depot. So take Melville Road or Nicholson Street instead. Buses are replacing trams on parts of Route 6, 19 and 58 until early October, and Altona Meadows intersection of Point Cook Road and Central Boulevard is closed in all directions this weekend. Crews repairing to reopen the bridge over the Princes Freeway tomorrow morning.
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5: Partly cloudy this afternoon, a top of 17. Tomorrow, a possible shower in 18. Tuesday, showers easing in 15. Wednesday, cloudy in 15. And Thursday, partly cloudy and 17 degrees. On the bays, variable winds around 10 knots with waves below half a metre. Checking the temperatures around town at Narre Warren, it's 12, at the airport it's 13, and in the city it's 14 degrees. I'm Brian Wilson on Melbourne's own 3AW.
2: Sunday morning with Darren, Heidi and Nick.
3: Yes, into the second hour we go. Heidi Murphy is here. Nick McCallum is here. I'm Darren James. Now, Premier Ben Carroll has committed to opening 10 free public dental clinics if re-elected in November. The government said they would have capacity to treat more than 100,000 patients annually at a cost of $230 million over 3 years. Mm. So 100,000 patients annually. So that's, in 3 years, 300,000 patients. How many Victorians are there?
9: Millions.
10: Yeah.
9: Six million?
3: Yeah.
9: Million?
3: That's not much.
9: No, it's for every Victorian, they say. It turns out to be slightly more than 230 million. That was yesterday's announcement.
3: Well, how much today?
9: Well, today they've added a bit on top of it, 12.9 million, and that is to grow and retain a workforce.
3: Thanks, drunken sailors, for spending more of our money.
9: Let's call it a $243 million.
3: What you need to do is work hard and be able to afford your own dentist. Have one that becomes a favourite of yours, go along and get a checkup every 6 months, and the government stay out of it.
10: Yeah, but having said that, unfortunately,
3: there'll be rorts in the system, there'll be kids getting free mouth guards, there'll be gold teeth being put in left, right and centre.
10: But having said that, Darren, there are people genuinely who are out there, the working poor, and there are a lot of them at the moment, who can't afford dental care. And you can work your guts out and still not be able to afford it. So what concerns me about all of this, as you would have heard in the news, is just the most recent news, is they're going to work towards getting people from overseas to come and be dentists, dental clinicians. Surely we need, that means we've clearly got a shortage of dentists and dental clinicians. And that's a bad thing that we should have been looking at years ago. And we're going to speak to the representative of the industry. That's clearly an issue. But going to the dentist is really expensive. And somehow people who can't afford it.
3: Not for a checkup, it's not. Couple of hundred here or there.
10: Oh, a couple of hundred. So you reckon there are a lot of people who can just drop a couple of hundred for three or four kids?
3: Or don't go. Heidi and I, we didn't go for many years, did we?
9: Many years.
3: Yeah.
9: Mostly because
10: we survived.
9: That? Well.
3: Well, if you haven't got the money, sometimes you have to.
9: Well, seriously? I didn't go because I didn't really like the dentist. Nah.
10: What about you say the government should get out of it? So Medicare, gone?
3: Different issue.
10: No, you said the government should get out of it.
9: But there isn't Medicare for dental health at the moment, and that's part of the point. So yeah, there is not a Medicare system. It's not part of the Medicare system. And I think last time Parliamentary Budget Office, the federal one, looked at it, it was going to cost $196 billion over a decade to put dental care into Medicare. And so that's why government always balks at putting it into that. There is a public dental system in Victoria, but it has extremely long waiting lists. It has been underfunded or poorly performed for years. Now, in the shadows of an election, Labor's had a great idea.
3: Funny about that.
10: Yeah.
9: And it's not going to start till next year if they're re-elected. And
10: it should have been done years ago. Things to improve it should have been done years ago.
3: But can we afford it?
9: Well, can we afford it? It will 100% come in at more than $230 million.
3: Of course
9: easily.
3: It will.
9: Easily it will come it will. In at more than that. We don't know where the 10 locations are. We know there'll be 7 in Melbourne and there'll be 3 in regional areas. I wonder if as the election campaign inches closer, we will find out where they
3: how
9: are.
3: How many in regional areas?
9: Well, 3.
3: Yeah, well, the Commonwealth Games is going to be in regional areas as well.
9: And I wonder how many of them will be picked for needs and vulnerabilities and the socioeconomic conditions in the area, or how many will be picked because it's going to be more electorally successful.
10: Marginal seats, yeah.
9: Maybe. Maybe I'm too cynical.
10: No, you're not cynical. I think you're 100% on the mark there. But I don't think we should just brush it off because it is, for many people, it is a serious problem. And there are many people who have serious dental issues and can't get them fixed because of this huge waiting list on the public. I've got a friend who's a dentist. He's now an orthodontist. For years, he actually worked at the Royal Children's Hospital once a week to help the disadvantaged for free because it was so appalling. And he would come home after a full day on the Thursday and said, these people, you know, for years have not been able to, kids have not been able to get treatment. And it's the condition then becomes lifelong if you don't deal with it early when you're young.
3: Jan has called through. Good morning.
16: Hi, I was just looking up about the free school dental care, and that is still going. And as 60-year-olds, we would have all had that available to us too in primary school. It's called the Smile Squad, and it offers free dental care. They go to there's on-site school visits. You get includes the teeth cleaning, a checkup, X-rays, fluoride varnish, physiosealants, and a diet advice. So, and then everyone gets a free oral health pack.
9: And that's already happening. Existing is that the Smile Squad or?
10: Yeah. I remember my kids had once, but if I remember correctly, and I don't know whether there's Heidi is quickly working into a computer to hopefully find out some more information about it. But my recollection is my kids only ever had one visit from the Smile Squad during their time at primary school.
9: But that was a fair while ago now. This is a whole different version.
10: Yeah, but as Jan points out, it's been going for a long time. She pointed that out. She said because
9: no,
10: she was
9: involved. But there's been a refreshed one. Yeah. Like there's, I think it's maybe it stopped for a few years. It's that there was a refreshed version of it that's out now.
3: Thanks, Jan. If you'd like to have your say, 133-693. Is it a good idea? A free dental program?
9: Well, can we stop saying free? You know you'll be triggering people right now. Taxpayer funded.
10: It's free, but we pay for it.
3: We pay for it.
9: Yeah. Taxpayer
3: Are we happy
9: funded.
3: For our hard-earned money to pay for those that need help in that area?
9: I mean, it's the same really as public hospitals, isn't it?
3: I suppose.
9: You should have to pay for it.
3: No, I don't think so. Dental's different.
10: So you think you can live with dental problems?
3: No. You save up and go to the dentist and you pay him.
10: Okay.
3: I've got a great dentist.
10: Yeah, but you're also fortunate in that you've got a good job and you've got a good wage. There are some people who have very good jobs who work hard that just simply can't afford that sort of stuff, particularly if they've got kids and mortgages and interest rates and all of that sort of stuff. So you don't think, you say to them, work harder, and they say, how? I'm already working my 45, 50 hours away.
3: How long did we go without seeing a dentist, Heidi?
9: When you say I wouldn't
10: exactly recommend that.
9: I did go without seeing a dentist for a long time.
3: So did I. It can be done.
9: By personal choice, but it just necessarily should be.
10: But did you do that as kids?
3: No, we made it.
9: No, there was a public health system. There was a school dental clinic.
3: What, up in Dolby?
9: In Dolby that came around. And so metal fillings put in.
3: Did they have it in
9: without
3: LA?
9: Without anesthetic in the little.
3: Without anesthetic?
9: Yes. So I freaking hate the dentist and the dentist drill.
3: Don't blame you.
10: I'm not a huge.
3: The butchers of Dolby.
10: Don't get me wrong, I'm not a huge rapper going to the dentist. Oh. I didn't enjoy it that much.
3: Oh, I don't blame you.
9: It's giving me chills just thinking about it.
10: Oh, yeah. That drill.
3: Little kids with no anaesthetic, those vile people.
10: I had drills a couple of times with no anaesthetic, and that's...
9: I can taste a little bit of filings that you spit out.
10: It's a very 1960s thing to happen to you,
3: I reckon. It's 11:15.
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13: Hello, Dan from Transport Victoria. M80 Ring Road, Altona bound. Take care approaching the Westgate interchange. A 3-car accident there in the left emergency lane. If you're heading through Bulwer North, a reminder that Thompson's Road remains closed between Bulleen Road and the Eastern Freeway outbound entry as part of upgrade works. Use Manningham and Bulleen Roads, or there's Doncaster Road instead. And Altona Meadows, intersection of Point Cook Road and Central Boulevard closed all directions this weekend. Crews are preparing to reopen the bridge over the freeway tomorrow morning. So use Dunnings and Palmer's Roads, Bulwer Boulevard, Merton Street and Railway Avenue.
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3: 133693, Preston, good morning.
22: Good morning. Just listening to your talk about the dental services and what the people in Victoria. You know, I'm calling from Hobart, and since I've been living in the Hobart area, I've been going to, I guess you'd call it a dental clinic, and I can go there, ring up, tell them what my problem is, and go there, usually within a week of making a phone call. And for the princely sum of $47, I can get treated for one problem. You know, it may be a filling, it may be whatever. And they have young people there who are within the last 6 months of their dental training, and they're so damn good, you wouldn't believe it.
3: Huh. Yeah,
22: I've been there about four times in the last 4 years.
10: And is that a government setup, Preston?
22: It is. Yeah. Well, yeah. I assume it is, yeah.
9: Hmm. Dental services for adults are provided from six major dental centres: Burnie, Devonport, Lonnie, Clorence, Glenorchy, and Hobart.
3: Cheaper than a slab of VB, Preston.
9: You need to have a pension card or a concession card?
22: Yes.
9: Yeah.
3: And you need to have teeth.
10: Well, or if you don't, that's even more.
22: Yeah, I'll tell you all mine.
3: Yeah, good.
9: Okay. Yeah. But if you've got one of the cards, a current pension concession card or healthcare card, that's how you can access that system, yeah.
3: Yeah, I like it.
9: Sounds wonderful.
3: How's Hobart this morning, Preston? A bit chilly or is it sun shining?
22: A bit part cloudy, partly sunny. Not too bad. Yesterday was wet.
3: Are you happy you'll have a stadium with your own team playing footy against the rest of us?
22: I've already got my team, thank you.
3: Oh, who's your team?
22: Come on, the Roos.
3: Preston. Young Heidi's.
10: Kangaroos are very big down there because of their involvement, but also it must have go back years because Ricky Ponting is a fanatical Roos.
9: How long you been on the Roos, Preston?
22: Oh, since the day I remember sitting down in the lounge room when I was living in Burnie with my parents, watching them on the TV on a Saturday afternoon, I think it was.
3: Yeah.
22: And Barassi was the coach.
3: Oh, 1977.
10: Yeah.
3: Drawn against Collingwood and then went on to win.
22: It's going back that far, yeah.
3: Yeah. Good work, Preston. And always be true to your teeth and they'll never be false to you. To Rowan, good morning.
9: You idiot. Not you, Rowan. Him.
3: Thanks, Rowan. Rowan! No, he's gone. Dr. Carolyn Ning, President of the Australian Dental Association, joins us. Dr. Carolyn, is this a good idea to have state government-funded teeth care?
1: It's good to have funded teeth care.
9: Funded teeth care,
1: yeah. I think the proposal of $230 million over 3 years is a little bit under what's currently being used by the state government. So it'll be interesting to see where that money is coming from and whether it's coming from the existing allocation that the government currently provides.
10: Okay, so can you explain that? What do they currently provide?
1: So what's budgeted for the coming financial year is around $220 million. But in the last year, they spent around $320 million. And so that's a lot more than what he's promised over 3 years. And with the $320 million that they spent last year, they only treated 15% of eligible Victorians in the public system.
9: Is it your understanding that this new announcement from this Labor, this commitment, election commitment from Labor is instead of what currently exists or on top of what currently exists in terms of what's provided through the public dental service?
1: It better be on top of what's already provided.
3: Yeah, it better be, or there'll be trouble.
1: Yeah, because it's only working out to being an extra $75 million per year. So if they're spending $320 million, I'm hoping for at least $400 million being allocated to the dental system, and then, you know, there are other questions as to where's the money being taken from. Yeah. And so if they can only treat 350,000 Victorians with $320 million, what will an extra $75 million treat? So, and the concern is if it's currently 2.4 million Victorians that are eligible for $320 million, and he's expanding it out to all Victorians, what will happen to our disadvantaged Victorians that are currently serviced by the Victorian government?
10: It sounds like you haven't been consulted, which is a little bit of a concern, given you're the Australian Dental Association in Victoria. You would have thought they would have at least consulted the dentists about what the best plan is.
1: Yes, yeah, we did speak with the previous Health Minister, Harriet Shing, her advisor in July, just talking to her about some of the workforce issues and particularly the Victorian Action Plan to Prevent Oral Disease, which is due to finish in 2030. We did try to explain to them the situation, but obviously there's been some changes happening.
9: Mm. But is it your understanding, I mean, were there preliminary discussions about this commitment or this policy at that stage with you?
1: Not from the Labor, not from government, no. But we did hear about it from through other political parties that were a little bit
10: the opposition.
9: The Greens have been wanting this for a long time. The Greens have been advocating very firmly for public funding for several elections in a row, state and federal.
1: So I mean, it seems aspirational. I mean, there's already been a parliamentary budget office calculation for this initiative to have free dental treatment. I feel like they kind of already know what the commitment would be, but it doesn't really seem like what's being offered will cater to the existing demand. So, like, waiting lists are already at up to 36 months, particularly in regional and rural areas. And so the concern will be that those areas will have even longer waiting lists, up to 5 years, and the services may end up being more stark by that point. So instead of the fillings or the treatments that they actually need, they'll have to have teeth removed.
9: Carolyn, one of the concerns when I saw some comments from you reported yesterday were around workforce. How can you give us an idea of just how short the workforce is at the moment and where it needs to, where it can be suddenly invented from, if there is such a place?
1: We don't have a shortage of dentists at the moment, so there's been a compendium looking at workforce data, and we actually are moving towards an oversupply of dentists.
9: Oh, that's good.
1: So there isn't like a shortage per se. There's just an underutilization of the workforce, and that's leading to maldistribution. So there's less dentists in the regions and the rural areas, and it's largely relating to a lack of appropriate funding.
10: But the Premier is talking at the moment, and actually apparently talked in his press conference today, about trying to get skilled migrants in to do a lot of the work, to do the workforce. Is that necessary, mm-hmm. or is it more about trying to lure current dentists and dental technicians into rural areas?
1: Yeah, I think there's definitely a retention and recruitment strategy that needs to be looked at by government to ensure that clinicians are actually able to afford to work in those areas. So the cost of training dentists is high at the moment. So in terms of attracting internationally qualified practitioners, they tend to want to stay where there's existing infrastructure around their culture. So that tends to increase maldistribution. And even when they work in regional areas, they tend to come back to the cities anyway. So it's about looking at more retention strategies for people in the public system. So, for example, currently the Victorian dentists aren't paid. They're paid 30% less than other states, the national average. And specialists, like dentists who are specialising, are also currently unpaid in the public system. So unlike New South Wales and South Australia, where they're actually remunerated. So just looking at ways in which you can actually support the existing workforce, because you can bring people in and they're not going to stay in that system.
9: Well, there's been an extra $12.9 million they've announced today to grow and retain the workforce across 10 clinics. They think there'll be 180 full-time equivalent staff across all 10 clinics, so I guess 18 per site. And they're planning on running some pretty long hours, I think, aren't they? 9 a.m. to 9 p.m. Monday to Friday, and then 9 to 5 Saturdays, Sundays. That's 7 days. Mm. Is 18 staff enough for a clinic like that?
1: Yeah, I mean, it's hard to actually look at that because we weren't consulted. I do know that the dental hospital is struggling already to provide services in metropolitan Melbourne. So it's about having... We would like to see clinicians that are able to provide the most efficient services that's appropriate to the patient's needs. So I think he was talking about urgent care services, and so that would be looking at things like trauma, pain, abscesses, which isn't usually managed with cleans, preventive work or basic filling. So the concern is that depending on what type of workforce, like are they administrators, are they dentists, are they cleaners, like who, like...
9: Well, this is, they're saying full-time equivalent roles. I assume it's clinicians, but I guess...
3: So the announcement's sort of been made with not much work being done in the background, I get the impression.
9: Well, not with consulting expert industry groups, by the sounds of it, no.
10: Like, say, for instance, dentists.
3: Yeah. Oh, those people.
9: Carolyn, what would you know?
1: I think you'd want to see dentists in there. I think, like, public dental clinics work very hard, like, currently, to try and treat the waiting lists and treat the patient's needs. And they're always calling for ways to retain dentists in the system. So, yeah.
9: All right, and, yes, I can confirm it is on top of the existing. I just quickly checked with the government.
1: Oh, perfect.
9: Well, the government, yes. The 230, or what are we up to now, $243 million will be on top of the existing public dental spending.
1: Okay. Yeah. So we'll be looking forward to at least $400 million.
3: Yeah, there, we broke some news to you there, Dr.
10: Carroll. That's right. It's just
3: major Sunday.
10: It's just bizarre, isn't it, that the Australian Dental Association hasn't been consulted.
3: Yeah, funny about that.
10: It's ridiculous.
1: We're just hoping that the money's not going to be used for more infrastructure projects. You know, like it's probably the last thing the state needs is more investment in infrastructure that doesn't have the capacity to actually make it work.
3: Mm.
9: Yeah, hopefully it's just, I mean, clinics should be easy, well, quick enough to set up, I would think. If they're on the urgent care clinic model, it's a, you know, a bit of office space, really whack a few walls up and away you go.
3: Yeah. Floss once a day or twice a day, Doc?
1: At least once a day. Just the ones you want to keep.
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2: We're not doing any of that. 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
3: 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The White Glove Mover makes moving a breeze, and your new place will feel like home from day one.
0: Roger. Good morning.
4: Release Roger!
5: Roger! Good morning, three amigos, or trendsetters. Now, I've got a little one for you, Darren. You know, there'll be people out there when they open up these dental clinics around Melbourne and they'll be saying, oh, the first one should go to Collingwood for us Collingwood supporters and the cheer squad.
0: Yeah. Do you
5: reckon they'll say that, Darren?
0: I reckon they'll say that, Roger.
6: And I reckon they'd be right, wouldn't they? It's a good point.
5: I've got all crowns, actually. So
0: yeah, well, I lost my front tooth.
5: Yeah, I'm cashed up.
0: Yeah, I'm cashed up.
6: Nice one. Well, congratulations.
0: No, they'll say that. I'll tell you where they could have it. I rode my push bike past the old drunk tank, which was the old Cambridge Street in Collingwood.
7: Perfect place.
0: It could be a place for the dentist
6: because there's no one there.
0: Yeah.
6: You already own the space. They're sorted out.
0: That's right.
6: It's a great idea.
0: Get some chairs in there.
6: We just need six more in Melbourne.
0: If it was in Dolby, we don't need any anaesthetic. Just line the kids up out in Cambridge Street and away you go. Yeah. In you go, kids.
8: That's
0: off you go.
8: And rope them so they can't run away.
6: Yeah. Why are you mocking my PTSD?
0: Yeah. Oh, sorry. Yeah. Are you having flashbacks?
6: Yes.
0: Hey, Roger, you have a good Sunday.
5: All right, thanks, mate.
0: Are you at the footy? Are you at a kid?
5: All the footy clubs do it. Hey?
0: Are you at a kids' footy match or something?
5: No, I'm at Joel's Park having a coffee. Just finished a big bike ride. A lot of people here having me coffee, Darren.
0: Hey,
5: what about this ride? Something flashed to me.
0: Yeah.
5: What about if all the footy clubs set up a dental clinic with all their supporters going in there, you know, and a lot of the clubs are cashed up? What do you reckon about that?
0: Could work.
5: You could have 18 clinics around the footy clubs.
0: Have a good one.
6: Yeah, concourse outside the MCG. A bit like the Shane Warne heart checks. Have a dental chair there. Have a tattoo chair there. Have a hairdresser.
5: And they can give you the coloured teeth.
8: Yeah, and you can sit and watch everyone else in pain.
6: It'd be fantastic. Colour your teeth would be amazing.
0: In club colours.
8: And it could be like the curtain raiser, like it used to be the reserves. You can go and watch people in pain beforehand.
6: You can get whatever hideous haircut that your favourite player's running around with at the moment.
5: Yeah.
0: Beautiful.
6: Genius. his idea. We should quickly copyright this, Roger.
0: You enjoyed Gels Park, right. Rudge. Thanks for your contribution.

0: There. Now, we've got the week. There's been a bit around, and we've encapsulated what we think are the main sort of issues, and we've dehydrated it into 60 seconds.
1: There was grift, there was thuggery, there was misogyny, and there was violence.
2: If I had my time again, which you don't, then I wouldn't have done that podcast, clearly. That was an error.
3: Today is a bloody tough day to be the only physically disabled person in the Senate. This legislation, this bill represents the end of the NDIS.
4: Clearly something has gone wrong. They shouldn't have been in that situation of being out that late. As a football club, that is our business. And to effectively torpedo our season by making decisions such as this just tells you how seriously we're taking it.
5: Right on the money.
6: A genuine adult crime, adult time, to make sure that we start legislating those tax reductions, scrapping the emergency services tax, the payroll tax cut, and the land tax cut. I've said to my team, expect to sit right up Christmas Eve because we are not rising in Parliament till we get this done.
0: Wow, that was an interesting week, wasn't it?
7: What a week.
0: Mitchell Stark, football.
8: Why did it take this long to apologise for that podcast appearance?
0: That's weeks ago it happened.
8: I think it was a couple of months.
7: I think it was June, wasn't it?
0: Rhonda Birchmore was June. Mellon's was August. And then he said he wouldn't go in it late August. Oh, why, springtime.
8: I think the Mellon's were earlier, yeah. Right?
0: No, Rhonda Birchmore and Kylie came before Mellon's.
8: It was the same podcast. The Mellon's thing was mentioned in early reporting at the time. It's just that it became a diplomatic incident and then
0: Mellon's,
8: more recently. Mellon's was in the same
0: Mellon's one. Expanded.
8: Yes. But it was certainly reported the first time round. It's just that the Shag Mary, chatter was earlier.
0: Yeah, gotcha.
7: It's also a prime minister who, generally speaking, prime ministers are not the trendiest people in the world, trying to then become...
0: groovy and young.
7: Groovy and
8: don't
7: young.
8: Don't say groovy.
7: And putting their feet in it. I mean,
0: well,
7: it
0: we were trying to be groovy
7: obvious.
0: then.
8: Oh, yeah, groovy, yeah.
0: Well, what do you young ones call it then?
8: No, I don't even know what do we call it now.
7: It was a disaster waiting to happen, and the prime minister's people watching
0: slay,
7: that happening...
0: I think they call it now.
7: Watching sick.
8: He wanted to slay. Yeah, he wanted to slay.
0: He wanted to slay.
7: Yeah. But they must have been watching this happening, thinking this is going to be a disaster, and it was. And
8: they just thought no one will actually watch it.
0: Slay queens. That's what they say.
7: Yeah, but it was just
8: appalling. Fall into their traps.
0: That's what they say.
7: And as you know, there were several questions there, and the host is a real professional, and she presented him with questions where there is no good answer, and forced him to answer, and
8: also,
7: he fell into
8: was
7: the
8: this
7: trap.
8: Also the week that we found out that she got the podcast up interview with him because she slid into his DMs?
0: She slid into his DMs, Slay Queen.
7: Really?
8: Yes.
7: Well, you see,
8: she slid, and he replied.
7: Yeah, no, that's bad. Yeah. No, it's a hard lesson to learn, but gee, it would have been bleeding obvious. You would have thought right from the word go that this was not going to end well.
8: Yeah, history may reflect on this year. What was the greater act of stupidity? The Pullman Hotel this week or the Prime Ministerial interview?
0: Close.
7: Yeah, I'm not.
8: Who's
7: not
8: out
7: quite
8: in front?
7: That. No, not. I wouldn't. Let's be very clear. We're not equating with the Prime Minister did to what the.
8: No, act of stupidity. Purely act of stupidity. Not thinking it through.
0: Nothing.
8: Like, what were they thinking?
7: Yeah.
8: You could say it about those things. What was he thinking? What were they thinking?
7: And the Hugh Grant answer is the best one.
0: Which is, we weren't thinking.
8: Mm.
0: Yeah. Up next, Slather and Wax, 17 to 12.
9: 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Keep the conversation flowing. 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
10: Hello, Dan from Transport Victoria. If you're heading through Brunswick, a section of Sydney Road is blocked off between Moreland Road and Albion Street now till early September. It's for upgrade works near the tram depot. Take Nicholson Street or Melville Road instead. There's buses replacing trams on parts of Route 6, 19 and 58 until early October. Thompson's Road, Ballwood North, closed between Bulleen Road and the Eastern Freeway. Outbound entry for upgrade works is Doncaster Road or Manningham and Bulleen Roads. And the Altona bound exit off the M80 Ring Road. Road to Plenty Road in Bundoora. Close this weekend for works. 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
12: G'day, Ross Stevenson here. 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
0: 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Walk in with a problem and walk out with a plan. They'll head you in the right direction. 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
8: Go on, ring us.
0: Heidi, quick.
8: Okay.
0: Oh, that was a big one. There was some pent-up energy in that.
8: Well, it's been a long week.
7: Yeah, she needs a drill to work on you.
0: Well, seeing you need to let it out, don't hold it in, let it out. What would you like to let out?
8: No, my only real slather and whack is going to be, I'm interested to see where working from home laws go this week. I understand it has been listed back on the notice papers for State Parliament this week. You might remember Ben Carroll a couple of weeks ago hit pause on it, delaying the start date until next year, but still intending to do it. This week should be when we find out if changes are being made to that legislation. Business wants it gone completely. If there are not large-scale changes to it, I think business is going to...
7: What sort of changes
8: go into
7: do you reckon
8: rate.
7: They are considering?
8: Well, I think a few of the business tweaks that they want, aside from get rid of it entirely, there's things like that you can't stack it on top of existing arrangements that you already have, that the employer is not responsible for kitting out your office at home, things like that they'll want gone completely. There are a few other elements that they really don't like in there. I think if Labor is going to be genuine about building bridges with business, and given the unemployment rate in this state is the worst of any in the country at the moment. Given those couple of things, they need to be pretty serious about some changes this week. If it's just a little bit of fiddling around the edges, then it's you've just paid lip service and you are just following on the path of previous Labor governments,
7: isn't it,
8: and ignoring what business wants and needs to operate efficiently in this state.
7: Isn't it just pointless, though, anyway? Because so many, there are already so many awards where, and EBAs, where it is already written in to, for those people who can do it.
8: Oh, so yeah, it's utterly pointless. And that's the reason business keeps saying it's pointless. We already have arrangements that work for our business and our employees, but let us get on with doing it our way. Don't make it a human right that needs to be enshrined in law.
7: Complicates it by law.
8: Complicates it unnecessarily. Let business get on with doing business. If you can, and I mean that argument of if you can do your job from home, then your job can be done from Singapore, from the Philippines, from somewhere offshore quite easily. Doesn't mean business is suddenly going to launch into being completely offshore or whatever, but their argument is let us, for the love of God, run our business. Get out of our way.
7: But it also struck me as I think the reason why Jacinta Allen went down this path in the first place is to try and basically wedge the opposition, like Peter Dutton was wedged
8: federally
7: in 25. And it didn't work. They didn't fall for it. The opposition didn't fall for it. They've been very standoffish about it. We're going to wait. We're going to see, which has been a very smart approach. But now it's pointless, because everyone realises that it's a total waste of time. The opposition hasn't fallen into the trap. So why continue on?
8: Is the question. That's it.
0: Is that both slather and whack?
8: Yeah, I guess.
0: Okay.
8: Yeah.
0: Nick?
7: Robots. I'm starting to worry about robots and AI. They're replacing so many people for no apparent reason. And the latest are the robot games. That is a little bit spooky. I mean, they've got a robot that can actually run faster than Usain Bolt.
0: Yeah. His name's Lightning Bolt.
7: Lightning Bolt. And that's, while it's fun to watch it once, and you think that's fine, but they've got all these Olympic events being done by robots. We're forgetting we should be looking at human beings. These things replacing human beings, AI, robots, all that sort of stuff. It just scares me because you lose the actual personal touch of actually communicating with people. Never has it been easier to communicate, but never have we actually communicated with people. You walk down the street now. Most people are walking past you looking at their phones rather than looking at someone in the face and saying, G'day, how are you? And it just scares me that it's becoming the norm. We just want robots to take our jobs. We want AI to take our
8: jobs. Speak for yourself.
7: Well, no, but it is. And
8: we're
7: that's really scary.
8: We're accepting of it.
7: That's wrong. There are so many jobs that, it's a great way to actually communicate with the world.
0: But I must admit, ChatGPT, for technical problems I'm having with gear at home or cameras or how does that work and why is that light shining? Boris, you remember Boris Johnston?
7: Mm. Yeah.
0: He loves ChatGPT.
17: Do you use AI? Do you love ChatGPT? I love ChatGPT.
0: He loves ChatGPT.
8: Do you know what ChatGPT can never replace, though? Or AI or robots?
0: What?
8: Darren James.
0: Do you reckon?
7: Although,
8: do you see where your mind just went ping, ping, ping, ping, ping, ping? Yeah, that AI is never going to be able to do that.
7: But, right. But sadly, they can now take your voice and your style of voice actually use it. I mean, and this, let me say this, it has been used for good, and that was Neil Danaher as a perfect example. They used all his voice from all his media conferences and allowed him to communicate, wonderful thing with his own voice through a computer. And so they can do that, and they can get you to react the way the computer thinks you would react, and that's really spooky.
0: I got a slather just before the break, and it is the passion of footy. I mean, with the Swans incident, with Grubby, who we heard, doesn't matter who you follow, to hear the doc who I was talking to in the last hour, who'd been through all these troubles, but passionate about Carlton because his dad was passionate about Carlton, and to be in the room at the Woodsman on Friday night, and you're probably thinking, oh, here he goes on about Collingwood again.
7: Yep.
0: But where to be with your hero that turns 80 next Thursday, and messages from Barry Price, number 5. Tuddy came into the room. There are a few ex-players there. Peter Dacos was there.
8: My mate Dakes was there, yep.
0: Yeah, your new bestie. David Cloke was there, former number 33. Played 333 games, you know, number 33, and kicked 333 goals. And plays his records on 33 and a third.
8: See, AI could never do that.
7: No, AI could never do that. But it is.
0: And as I say, at the functions, and Jesus died when he was 33. And yeah, people look at me like you did then. Yeah.
8: And it all just comes
7: together. How do you know that?
0: Well, the people say it's in the scriptures.
7: I don't think they are. It just shows how much knowledge you have of
8: scripture. You just say it so often, I believe it to be true. But
0: Jesus died when he was 33.
7: But I don't think that would have been in the Bible, though.
0: Well, where would it have been?
7: Well, I have no idea.
8: Historical.
7: You're the one who said it was in the scriptures.
8: Well, can you disprove him? That's the point.
0: Yeah,
8: can you disprove
0: him? I know who knows. Let's ask AI.
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19: 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Sly's just texting me. 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
18: You're listening to Sunday Morning on Melbourne's 3AW. The White Glove Mover makes moving a breeze. And your new place will feel like home from day one.
0: Jesus Christ, Heidi, you've found out.
8: Well, no, what I have done is I've typed into Google, how old was Jesus when he died? Oh. The AI overview of the findings says, traditional and popular belief,
0: that's
8: Darren
0: me.
8: James' belief also,
0: yeah.
8: Holds that Jesus was 33 years old when he died.
0: There we go.
8: However, comma. Historical and biblical estimates place his age between 33 and 39 years of age.
0: Right.
8: Because the exact year of his...
17: I love ChatGPT.
0: He loved ChatGPT.
8: The exact year of his birth and the exact length of his ministry are not fully known. And then there's another note, birth year. Most experts state Jesus was born between 6 BC and 4 BC before the death of King Herod the Great. Isn't the C in BC?
7: It's Christ. So before it's meant to be Christ? Before Christ, yeah.
0: Yeah.
7: So he was actually minus four when he was born.
0: Born.
7: Which is kind of weird, isn't
8: it? Anyway, yeah. Apparently in Luke there is some reference to him being 30s, around in his 30s when he started, depending on your which variation of the New Testament you're reading.
7: Yeah. Yeah.
8: In his 30s when he began his ministry.
0: Right. So we all agree, 33?
8: No. Stop saying it. You need to start doing an asterisk in your joke and saying, traditional and popular belief is, however, historical and biblical scholars disagree.
7: So how nervous are you at wild card? Both the demons and the magpies are in the wild card. How nervous are you?
0: Very. Cutthroat. We've got a lot of men down. But, you know, footy's a funny game and anything can happen. And we take it one week at a time.
7: You're beginning to sound more like Alan Jeans now.
0: That's right. Yeah. Now, speaking of footy, Carlton fans can jump on the line right now. Are you daring to dream? Footy's next and they're taking a lot of calls.
8: Or are you unwilling to jinx your team by saying, we're on the road?
0: Yes. 133-693.
7: You have a son who barracks for Carlton.
8: Yeah.
7: Are you going to be a Carlton supporter during the finals?
8: Yeah, maybe. He went to the game yesterday and loved it. Yeah. He may have been the difference.
0: And go Kangaroos for you in the summer.
8: Well, thank you very much.
0: Yeah. I've got a few bit of money on them. Just quite.
8: Have you?
0: Yeah.
7: I think it'd be interesting. I wouldn't mind betting Swans come out all guns blazing.
0: See you, Heidi, next
8: Ruth
0: week.
8: Nah, can handle them. See you next week.
0: See you next
7: see
0: week.
7: See you next week.
0: Slay divas.
8: Oh, no. Just...
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2: It's midday. Good afternoon. I'm Jack Hahn. Australia has recorded its first confirmed case of the deadly H5 bird flu in a mammal. Toby Goff has the latest.
3: The Department of Primary Industries and the CSIRO have confirmed the strain was detected in a long-nosed fur seal found dead at Beachport in South Australia's southeast. It was reported by a member of the public, while authorities say it showed no signs of any injuries. The Federal Agriculture Minister says while the development is concerning, it was expected as the virus spreads through wild bird populations. Officials say Australian poultry and agriculture systems remain unaffected, but are urging the public to avoid touching any sick or dead wildlife and report sightings to biosecurity authorities immediately. Toby Goff reporting.
2: Thousands are right now turning out for the Sydney Swans women's game that gets underway in about half an hour's time at the SCG. Crowds are threatening to boycott today's men's game that begins directly after the AFLW. Victoria Police are investigating allegations of sexual assault. The club has stood down five players, including Isaac Heaney. No one has been formally charged. State and territory leaders will meet with the federal government this week as part of a campaign to convince more jurisdictions to sign up to the National Gun Buyback Scheme. So far, only New South Wales and the ACT have agreed. Controls on AI is also expected to be high on the agenda at Wednesday's National Cabinet meeting. Canadian Prime Minister Mark Carney has pledged to target American steel, dairy and electronics in response to new US trade tariffs. The package matches 50% duties placed on Canadian exports ranging from hockey sticks to medical supplies. Mr. Carney argues America's talks to resolve the trade impasse were one-sided and untenable.
4: In recent days, the United States proposed new terms that were uneconomic, unfair, and undermined the net benefits for Canada and called into question the reliability of any deal.
2: Cruise ships could solve Brisbane's Olympic accommodation crisis, with giant vessels floated as a potential hotel space for the 2032 Games. Queensland faces a deficit of around 10,000 rooms, which would require opening a new hotel every month for the next 6 years. Also making news, Australian researchers have made a breakthrough discovery that could help slow brain damage in kids suffering from rare forms of childhood dementia. Using AI and lab-grown brain cells, scientists identifying 9 existing medications that significantly improve function within just 2 weeks. In finance, one Aussie dollar currently buying around 70 US cents.
1: Finance. 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No matter where you are, you can do it all with the 3AW app.
2: Australia firmly in control of the second test against Bangladesh in Mackay, currently sitting ahead by 107 runs at lunch. The visitors are 3-4-39. In AFL, the home and away season wraps up today. First up, it's Essendon hosting Port Adelaide. The Swans then lining up against North Melbourne. And finally, West Coast taking on Hawthorn. In rugby league, the Sharks will do battle with the Titans before the Chooks clash with the Tigers. And in EPL action, Socceroos team Lucas Harrington has made a dream start to his career, coming on as a second-half substitute in Hull City's 2-0 victory over Manchester United, impressing the commentators.
5: He's a very talented young man who has already played at a World Cup.
2: It's 12:04, and you're now up to date with the latest news and sport.
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2: Partly cloudy this afternoon in Melbourne, heading for a top of 17 degrees. Tomorrow, a possible shower on the forecast, heading for 18 degrees. Cooler on Tuesday with a top temperature of 15. The showers easing. Just a shower or two expected for Wednesday, 15 degrees. Thursday, clearing up even more, partly cloudy conditions expected with a top temperature of 17 degrees. The same on Friday, a possible shower on Saturday. On the bay, it's variable winds below 10 knots, waves below a metre.
30: The AFL's first wildcard weekend is locked away, and whilst many believe the wildcard concept rewards mediocrity, surely Collingwood and Carlton fans are rejoicing today. We want to hear from you. Fallout from the Swans Pullman Hotel scandal continues, but outside of the police investigation, is the behaviour of the Sydney Five enough for the club to cut ties with them? We'll debate that and want you to weigh in. Peter Volandis has fired more shots at the AFL, so is it time the AFL's top brass fired back? And we've got the Sunday roast, the press pass and plenty more. A big Sunday of 3AW football starts right now.

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1: A very good Sunday afternoon to you, folks, and welcome to 3AW Sunday Footy Preview with thanks to Macca's. A lot to get through in the next 3 hours, and right off the top, we will get to the wild card round. They are locked in stone. The AFL's first ever wild card weekend. Melbourne taking on Carlton. The Bulldogs taking on Collingwood. We would love to hear from you right off the top and right throughout the afternoon. 133-693, that $100 gift card to give away. All with thanks to Harvey Norman. Going to catch up with one of the absolute guns of the Western Bulldogs at the moment, Riley Sanders, shortly. The Sunday Roast a little bit later, but let me bring in the team. As always on a Sunday, Laura Spurway is here. As always on a Sunday, Matthew Richardson is here. I look to my left. Wonderful to see the 1985 Brownlow medalist in Brad Hardy. Tony Shaw's got the weekend off. Nice to see you, Brad.
2: Hello, Shane. Great to be with you, Manny, and fellow Bulldog.
3: Yep.
2: Yes, we're very rejoicing today.
3: We are always here, aren't we, Richo?
4: Rich, we are always here.
2: Well, you always wanted to play for the Bulldogs, didn't you? The Richmond
4: Rowdy. I always wanted to work with a professional, and it's good that we've finally got one here today, and you're sure he is off. I don't know where he is, but... Oh, it's good to see you here, Brad.
3: Retreat?
1: He's at a retreat.
3: A retreat.
1: He's been flown up to Noosa for a company retreat.
4: Right.
1: Are you offended by that at all?
3: I am.
4: Well, I am because this is his job to be here on a Sunday. He's been here every year for a long time, and he's just ducked off. As soon as we get to the business end of the season, we've got wild card round coming up. This is no disrespect to the professional Brad Hardy over here. This is not good enough from Tony Shaw. I might save it for the roast, though, because there's a little bit more to play out.
1: I'll just say, and again, love having you here, Brad, but an outside broadcast on Hastings Street overlooking the beach between the flags, I wouldn't have gone astray either.
2: I've heard he's been spotted at Living Valley Springs, which is a rejuvenation, you know, to actually change your ways because he's a pig of an eater, pig of a drinker, and he needs some health. That's what
1: just
2: he needs, Jerry.
1: Get things in order.
4: I'll just tease it now. There's a big controversy coming up regarding what he's done, Tony Shaw.
1: Yeah. We'll get to that in the Sunday Roast. Tell you what, when it comes to controversies, look, we know you like to dabble, okay? You've got your job here at 3AW, you've got your job at Channel 7, you do your Richmond podcast, you promote pies, you do Uber Eats, and the Royal Melbourne Hospital raffle is a great raffle, raises money for the Royal Melbourne Hospital.
4: Raises a lot of money.
1: The beautiful house that they advertise is up for grabs. Now, you know where it is, obviously, because you were part of a promotion to promote that, which is great. But
4: it's great.
3: Great for you.
1: Yeah, correct. I did take issue with just your vibrancy around the house in Camberwell. Have a listen.
5: Richo, you're late, mate. What are you doing?
6: I'm parking my new car, Brian. I didn't want to get it damaged out on the street. I had to back it in.
7: It's an Aston Martin. I wish it was mine.
8: This is a Maxi home. This is magnificent. We're in the east of Melbourne.
7: It's good.
8: Camberwell, beautiful suburb, beautiful garden, beautiful street.
7: Yeah. Lovely. Yeah, come on in.
8: Look how big this is. In the pool, little sort of lap pool there, if you like.
7: The kids would love that.
8: Great. Or the three girls, and they'll spend the whole summer in there.
7: It's generous, isn't it?
8: It is, yeah. Very big. I love the fire over there.
3: Fire.
8: You get all the furniture as well. Yes, all the furniture is included in the raw heating.
7: Nice big screen there, Brian, to watch the footy.
8: Just kick back. Just the height of the roof as well, Brian. I like the outlook.
1: Get up in the morning,
8: open the curtains. It's so green out there and leafy. Every bedroom up here has got
1: Laura
8: an ensuite, Brian. Have a look at this shower with the skylight.
1: Oh, shower with the skylight. Yeah. Who doesn't want a shower with a skylight?
4: Get the drone above and check it out. Don't worry about that.
1: That's not creepy at all. Oh, Matthew.
4: Didn't I tell you myself and we're starting a real estate business, Taylor and Richardson, out in the eastern suburbs.
3: How do you listen to yourself carry on like that?
4: What about the roof, though? It's nice and high.
1: The high roof.
2: I can see you being a narrator for the next documentary.
3: Oh, yeah.
4: I'll tell you what, if you want to sell your home, don't get me to sell it for
2: you. How many times did you say beautiful?
4: A fair bit.
1: you could have a career on the block with Scott Cam and high roofs and pools for the kids. And
3: showers and skylights.
1: Yeah, showers and skylights.
4: What about the leafy outlook?
1: Was that your first ever time to Camberwell? Did you have to work out how to even get there?
4: No, I used to live in the suburbs, so I drove through Camberwell quite a lot, Shane.
1: All right.
4: It is a nice suburb. superb. That's,
1: look, and again, the Royal Melbourne.
4: But get your tickets,
1: home
4: though.
1: Lottery, absolutely.
4: Get your tickets.
1: Absolutely. I tell you what, if that didn't sell people to buy tickets, nothing will.
4: Oh, they sold out within 5 minutes. Don't worry about that.
1: The shower and the
2: we
1: skyline.
2: We purchase tickets every year, and they tell you how many prizes they've got, Laura.
4: You've never won one?
3: Nothing.
2: Donuts.
4: The odds are a lot better than Powerball, bro.
2: That's not.
1: Brad, the shower with the skylight could be yours. You know, watch out for those drones overhead.
3: Brad, what about Creeper over here mentioning drones?
1: The drones overhead. He thinks very positively of himself.
4: I'm a bit voyeuristic.
1: Yeah,
4: aren't I?
1: Thank you very much. We want to get to your call straight off the top because 133-693, Wildcard Weekend is here. The reality is, if it wasn't, the seasons of Collingwood and Carlton would officially be over after finishing 9th and 10th respectively. It's been said many times this year that the wild card positions of 9th and 10th will be just making up the numbers. But does that apply to Carlton? The Blues have beaten Fremantle. They have beaten Brisbane. They have beaten some of the top teams this year. And in fact, since round 10, no team has been better than the Blues. Not Fremantle, not Brisbane, not Geelong. Since round 10 and Josh Fraser took the helm, Carlton have been the best team in the competition. We want to hear from you right off the top. 133-693. Do you think any of the wildcard participants, Melbourne Bulldogs, Collingwood, and particularly Carlton, can have an impact this final series? And are you now a convert to the wild card series? 133-693. I must admit, being at Melbourne and the Bulldogs yesterday, there was clearly something to play for each. Bulldogs were looking to avoid a trip to Adelaide. Melbourne were looking to avoid the wild card rounds. Bulldogs prevail, and now they take on Collingwood in a weekend blockbuster.
4: Oh, the AFL's wrapped, aren't they? They probably would have been a little bit happier if Carlton and Collingwood lined up in that final, obviously just for old time's sake. But yeah, it's played out well for the Carlton Footy Club, and you know they do deserve their chance. So I've been one that said, "Oh, you're going to have teams limping in that don't deserve it." Well, they do. I mean, they're the form team in the competition, along with Brisbane, who've won 10 out of 11.
3: They do now, though.
4: Yeah, I know. You still don't like it? I probably don't.
3: No,
4: either.
3: I still feel, and I can say this because the Bulldogs are 8th, so that's why I can say
2: we officially
3: this.
2: Made it.
3: We officially made
4: but
3: it.
4: But they're really. They're really interesting games now coming up, and Carlton, it's not like they're limping in. They are storming in. They're the best ball movement team in the competition since Josh Fraser.
3: That may be true, but this would have happened in other seasons where there would have been teams that stormed home but left their run too late.
4: Yeah, not fair.
3: I'm just saying, like,
4: you've been a devil's advocate.
3: Yeah,
4: I normally am, but it's intriguing now.
3: It does mean we get some good games, but there's been a lot of teams in the past who've had a good run towards the end and didn't play well early and missed out.
2: I don't think this weekend's an issue. It's beyond that, you know, because obviously if you finish 5th or 6th, which is, you know, obviously Geelong.
3: You get the week off.
2: You get the week off, and they'll meet either Melbourne or Carlton, and that will be devilishly hard for either of those two teams to beat them.
4: I ask you the question, though. Is there any chance Carlton could keep this run going? I know history says you can't win from 7th or 8th position. I mean, Adelaide Crows have won from outside the top four. So did the Bulldogs in 2016. But over the history of it, you can't do it. Well, but could Carlton win a couple?
2: You could, yeah, they could.
4: I think they can.
2: You never say never that they could go all the way. But you have to go back to 2016, our year, where the Dogs won 4 in a row. And that was pretty special.
4: So you can't win 5 in a row?
2: No, not at this level. Not with the magnitude of toughness and tightness between the top 6 or 7.
4: It looks like if Carlton did get on a run and they got through
3: to
4: say a prelim, they'd have to go to the Gabba because you just think Brisbane will be too good for Sydney next week.
1: Let's remember this Carlton team. So take it from round 10 onwards when Josh Fraser took the helm. They have beaten Geelong. They have beaten Brisbane. They have beaten Fremantle.
4: They don't fear anyone.
1: No, which is...
4: I don't think they fear anyone, Carlton.
1: Which is incredible. I mean, do they have the pedigree there, Brad, and the fact that it is kicking together to potentially not only get past Melbourne, but get past a week one finalist and a semi-finalist?
2: Laura, I think it's fantastic what they've done. It's absolutely outstanding. But I'll put a rider on it. Life's about timing, and it's when you get those teams. You know, I mean, Fremantle beat Brisbane a little while back, and everybody said, oh, they're gone. They're done. Mate, that was 2 months ago. This is the extended season, and... Yeah, it's not going to be good on them. Well done. Fantastic. But, it's going to be
4: I'm getting carried away, and to win 5 in a row at this level would be really hard. But, gee, there's just something compelling about them at the moment.
1: Let me put it out to our callers. 133-693, that $100 gift card for Harvey Norman to give away. Receive 10% in bonus gift cards with selected big brand cooking appliances at the moment at Harvey Norman. 133-693. Carlton fan or otherwise, do you believe Carlton as a wild card entrant finishing 10th on the ladder can cause some upsets in this final series? So again, Brad probably a little bit more hesitant, maybe Richo too optimistic. 133693, can Carlton do some damage? Because I suspect that they absolutely can.
3: I would not want to be Melbourne next week.
4: And I know what you're saying. It's a holistic approach, and yet they didn't win enough games early. But at this point, I was fearful that a team in 10th was going to have a worse win-loss worse than 50%, but that hasn't proven to be the case. So it's worked this year. Is it going to be deserving in other years? Maybe not. But the form they're in heading into next week, they've got Melbourne at a good time now.
3: They're not the team. I wouldn't want to play Carlton next week. As a Bulldogs supporter, I think Collingwood's the best possible outcome.
4: But you look at it, they're just the timing of everything's working. Melbourne now don't have Jacob Van Ryan, right?
3: For two more.
4: Jefferson went off. Will he get up? He's been a good player in the last couple of months. So all of a sudden, they'll be relying on Harrison Petty playing as well as he did yesterday. Now, to back that sort of form up, they still didn't win even when he did. And Tommy McDonald, who's retiring and has been a good player, but he's not peak Tom McDonald. They're getting them at a good time.
2: But we all know that coaches are the supreme optimists, and they'll be glass half full the whole way through. And you can't worry about who you haven't got. You've got to worry about what you have got. Mm. And Bevo's done that in recent weeks. And I'm sure Josh Fraser, and I'm sure Stephen King, and I'm sure McRae will all be promoting that the whole way. Because once you run out on the field, sometimes you run out with your best team on paper on the team, and someone gets hurt really early in the game. Mm. Does it mean you can't win? Absolutely not. I mean, they all rely on their strategies and their processes and all that sort of stuff, the jargon that they rave on about.
4: But who are we all tipping then, Carlton or Melbourne?
1: Carlton.
2: Yeah, I think Melbourne can bounce back.
4: All right. There you go. What do Carlton fans think?
1: 133693. What do you think of the last Saturday in September for Carlton fans? Want to hear from you. 133693, that $100 gift card. With thanks to Harvey Norman to give away before 3 o'clock this afternoon. Are you excited for Wildcard Weekend? 133693. Steve, good afternoon.
9: G'day, guys. Hey, one thing I don't think was anticipated with this these top 10 is that effectively you've got three layers, the top four, the next two, and the bottom four. Mm. And a couple of those teams could have gone up to the top four, stayed where they were, or dropped down. And then there was a play into the, between seventh and tenth and so on. I think it was really fantastic ground with all the permutations.
4: Yeah. It's still going too.
2: Yeah.
4: The Hawks need a massive win today. What is it, 90-odd points?
1: 90 points plus to... They'd have to beat the Eagles by to jump to third.
4: To jump to third. So
1: it's an enticing carrot given how Sydney's obviously decimated.
4: Yeah. Oh, you're going for a big time.
1: Big difference between Sydney in second and Fremantle in first.
3: Yep.
2: Yeah. Great point, Steve, and well done to you. And Laura, all I'm saying is at this point, and you said it, and I remember teams that have rushed home really late and missed the eight, and people said, only if they had have got in, et cetera. But it's such a fine line they're walking now. You only have to lose once now when you're 7, 8, 9, 10, you're out. And that's the crux of the matter. Whereas people inside the four obviously get two chances, and obviously there's a second chance for some teams in the six. So yeah.
1: It is interesting though, because we previously would talk about top four, top eight.
4: Yeah.
1: Now we've spoken about top four double chance, top six getting the week off, and then seven to 10. In the wild card rounds.
4: I reckon I've been sucked in over the years with an elimination final team that wins. And then they win the semi-final, right? And they're on a roll. They win the semi. And then they go through to the prelim and you're going, I think they can win. And you're sort of discounting the team that's been top four all year, goes through to the prelim. They normally get whacked, don't they, in that third game in a row.
2: I think we should be measured too when it comes to the Swans, because everybody thinks, if Hawthorn can't win by 100 points today, Laura, it means Brisbane go there, and everybody expects that Brisbane will take them out in that first qualifying final up there. But does it mean that they can't bounce back, or do we just write them off completely? I mean, they've still got Goulden, they've still got Mills, they've still got some players.
4: I think we'll know more
2: players
4: after today's game,
2: yeah,
4: Brad.
2: It's going to be
3: emotionally.
2: Well,
3: it's North Melbourne, so I don't know.
2: Charge one.
3: Yeah.
4: But you'll see how they're looking, won't you, emotionally and how...
3: It's a good opportunity for North. I know it doesn't mean much in the scope of the finals, but it's a good opportunity for them.
1: You're right, though, Brad. I mean, they've still got talent. They've still got Goulden coming back.
4: I know, but what's the emotional toll, and can they galvanise? And
3: sometimes it works the other way,
1: the emotional toll work that way, that you're the rest of that playing group going, well, stick it up these five blokes who have demolished our season, and they're selfish.
4: I'm sure that's
1: behavior.
4: How they'll be looking
2: at it. Dare I say it, but it's a team game and not an individual game, but the late, great Shane Keith Warne was the perfect example. I mean, how many trials and tribulations did he have going on and off the park, Laura? It's their sanctuary. That's where they can go out. They don't have to look at their phones every 2 minutes. Oh, someone else wants to know what's going on. They can go out and do what they do, and that is playing football. So I'm expecting today the Swans to go out there, albeit against North Melbourne, and they'll hopefully enjoy themselves, you know, and get out there and just escape everything and everyone and do what they're paid to do, and that is to be a professional footballer.
1: We'll delve a little bit deeper. Obviously, it has been the story of the week, and we will get to that after 2 o'clock this afternoon. Plenty to discuss in the world of footy before that, though. G'day, Steve. Steve's dropped out. Hi, Rosie.
10: Hi there. Just reminding Richo that I think he referenced a naked lap of honour depending on Carlton's result at the end of the season.
3: Oh, I remember this.
4: Gee, I did. Yeah. You're right, Rosie.
1: That's correct, Rosie. Final or Damo, can we go back? Was it grand final or premiership that Carlton had to do for a Richo Nudie run?
4: I hope it wasn't win a final. I think I'm in a bit of...
1: Don't worry about the skylight in the shower. Well, Richo's just going to...
3: I'm not sure whether to thank Rosie or not for reminding us.
4: I'd prefer if it was... I hope it is the grand final. At least it'll be a bit warmer then anyway.
1: It was grand final, so not even the flag, Matthew.
3: Jeez, I'm amazed that none of us have remembered that.
1: They get to the grand final.
4: Right. What would I do it before the game then? Is a bit of pre-game
1: I don't know if it's the pre-game entertainment people are after.
2: Well, what about a bit of nude twister in Lygon Street?
4: Oh, yeah.
3: No.
1: That's another element to the parade.
4: Okay, Rosie, I did say it.
1: Well done, Rosie.
4: I guess I'll have to stick to it.
3: Yeah. Let's just try and find what you said first. Let's be too hasty.
1: Yeah, no.
4: Let me, hang on, I'll clarify that. If I said final, make a final, I think I'll have to... I'll have to just pull out of it. I don't think I can do it. But if it's a grand final, I'll still do it.
1: If you said final, there's still maybe a speedo or something. You still got to do a run. You're not getting... No. Call.
4: I'll have a think about it.
3: No,
4: later in the show.
3: It's happening.
1: We will get the tape and we will get the definitive audio. Rosie, thank you. Hi, Marty.
11: Yeah, hello. I don't have a runner in the race, right? But I just feel that this final 10 wildcard round has been a really unfair situation for Melbourne, who have had a great season, 15 wins, 3 wins clear of 9th and 10th, and here they are put in this situation where they're now fighting for a spot in the 8th.
1: Yep.
11: And obviously that Essendon Gather Round loss has cost them a spot in the top 6, but they've had a much better season than teams that are now beating teams that are resting players and all that sort of thing. I just think it's really unfair on Melbourne. I saw them beat Freo a couple of weeks ago, and I just reckon they deserve to not be put in this situation. So, rounds of consistency.
4: I admit I feel like Melbourne are a bit stiff, aren't they, to drop down to that position. But, they would have been in an elimination final anyway. Next week.
3: Somehow the Crows being in the 6 has really surprised me.
4: Yeah.
3: I'm like, how did they get up there?
2: Well, exactly. Well, I think most people, we were tipping with our hearts yesterday. Most people were suggesting that Melbourne probably beats the Bulldogs yesterday, and that means that Adelaide would have finished 7th, and all would have been good with the world. But that's the way it is. It is what it is, but I'm with
4: But Paul, even if they finished 5th or 6th in the old system, they're still in a cutthroat game this week, and it's a cutthroat. It's just that you've got to win 2 elimination finals now.
2: Yeah, but you don't run the risk of being beaten by the team that finished 10th.
4: Yeah, true.
2: And 3 games adrift.
4: Yeah.
2: That's the caller's point.
4: Yeah, I know. Yeah.
1: Had they've won yesterday, they'd have their destiny in their own hands. Made up to round 24 count.
2: Well, as I say, keeps saying life's about timing, and Laura's outlined exactly what Carlton have done recently. I mean, the Bulldogs are no different. You know, if you look back, and admittedly they had a lot of them early, including Brisbane and Adelaide, who weren't wound up at that stage. They out of the top 10, current top 10, and it's finished, they've played 15 times against those top 10. So it's
3: tough fixture.
2: Tough fixture.
1: 133-693. Phil, good morning.
12: G'day, boys. Look, my wife's got a really good spin on this extra round of football, and I reckon she's 100% right. I didn't like it at first, but just hear me out. We have a fixture now rather than a draw. So depending on how you turn up in the fixture, you could finish 6th or 7th because you've played all the tough teams twice. Once, I beg your pardon, and you could finish 9th or 10th because you've played them all twice. And by having this extra round where these 4 sides play off, it almost tries to even up the fact that we do have a fixture rather than a draw. And I think it's a really good thing for that reason.
2: Yeah, well, I think you go back, Steve, to the fact that Laura had spurred up into 6-6-6 and some of those teams that are hurtling home, Melbourne, for instance, were in the bottom six, or so was Carlton. So, you know, and Collingwood were just adrift, I think, too. So
4: explain Geelong's fixture.
2: Again, well, there's always anomalies, but I'm just saying they're supposed to be, you know, up in the top six.
4: Geelong finished the year with Essendon, North Melbourne and Richmond.
2: Yes.
3: Mm. Yep.
4: The team that played in the grand final last year.
2: Yeah. I know, there's anomalies.
4: How does that line up?
2: I know. Well, there's a lot of anomalies when it comes to Geelong.
4: Yeah.
2: True. but almost all I'm saying is it supposedly works out 6-6-6 and the bottom six play each other twice. And if you look down at the bottom end of the ladder, Richmond, West Coast, North, Essendon, they've all played each other twice.
1: Phil, appreciate the call. More of your calls right after this, 133-693. Don't forget the Sunday roast coming up after 1 o'clock. Richo's review of Richmond's season will be intriguing listening. Also, we'll catch up with Bulldogs young gun Riley Sanders. But coming up next, Collingwood fans, we want to hear from you. They are the antithesis of Carlton at the moment. They are limping to the line. What does it mean for the Magpies up against the Western Bulldogs in wildcard weekend coming up next week? 133-693. Collingwood fans want to hear from you. Optimism or pessimism? Share it next. With thanks to Maccas on this Sunday afternoon, you're listening to 3AW Sunday Footy.
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2: Great to have you company this Sunday afternoon. Shane McGuinness alongside Matthew Richards and Laura Spurway. Brad Hardy with us for Tony Shaw, who's off sun baking in Noosa on some corporate retreat. Unbelievable. G'day, Rob.
3: Oh, good afternoon. Thank you. I hope everyone's had a nice Sunday morning. I know. I thought I'd put this one at Brad Hardy because I heard his opinion of the West Coast Eagles during the week, so he's probably going to say this definitely won't happen. But I was looking at the percentages. The AFL has got Adelaide as 117.3 and 117.3 for Hawthorn. So my theoretical question is, if Hawthorn did lose the game tonight, say 121 to 120, could Hawthorn go up in percentage and actually finish fifth?
2: I think they can lose marginally, Hawthorn.
3: And go to fifth, yeah, because I just look, given the second best, but their points for and points against are unbelievable. There's only 16 points between them, and it's sort of both the for and against. So one of the better mathematicians than me, I heard what you said about the West Coast during the week. You probably think that there's more chance of, you know, of us going to the moon than astronauts. But I'm just wondering if anyone can sort of clarify, any statisticians can clarify whether that's possible.
2: So if Hawthorn was to lose today, if the Hawks were to lose today, there is the potential, if they only lost marginally to the West Coast Eagles, that their percentage could still go up such that they went to fifth.
4: It'd be very unlikely.
2: But you're right, they're both on 117.3 at the
4: remember
2: moment.
4: Remember that season, it was 2 or 3 years ago now. It might have been more, but there was the final game in Perth. It was when Subiaco was still around. Remember they had the live ladder, and every time someone scored, they were flipping in and out of the eight. Imagine if it gets down to that today with Adelaide and Hawthorn.
2: And again, if Hawthorn was to get in excess of 90 ahead of the West Coast Eagles, that could take Hawthorn up to third spot, which would be a massive boon for them to play Sydney ahead of Fremantle.
5: Yeah, look, it could happen, but I think, you know, Sam Mitchell's smart enough to say, listen, let's just win the game first and worry about, if we're 50 points in front at halftime, well, we might have a look at it, but he wouldn't be saying that to the players. He'd be just saying, let's go out there and just do our level best to make sure that we win this game, what it will be, will be.
4: And as we see in games, like the other game at the G, Collingwood and Brisbane the other night, once Collingwood knew that it was gone, you know, it was just circle work. And once the Eagles know in the second half today if they're losing, the Hawks could pile up a heap of goals late.
2: Cue in the rack. Let's go to our next caller. G'day, Tony.
6: I'll have a Bollinger. Thanks. A glass of Bollinger. I'll have the spatchcock for the entree and the 300-gram porterhouse for my... Thank you. Hello. Hello?
2: Yeah, you're funny, Shorey. Where are you?
7: You know where he is.
6: I'm at Noosa. I'm sitting on a deck overlooking the Noosa foreshore. We've just had a couple of champagnes. A couple of champagnes to the welcome committee. We've got a welcome dinner tonight, and then I've got to go to work tomorrow trying to inspire our sales team.
4: So what's your role, Shorey? You're going to do a bit of Kanga Kennedy up there, are you, tomorrow?
6: Yeah, no, Richo. There was only two people who they were going to think about, and you know who got up here and who's still in Melbourne. That's you. But anyway, Richo, I'm just going to give him a bit of yes, don't think, do, which doesn't make any sense at all. But it's one of the greatest comments of all time when you think about it. But just about leadership, Richo. That's another thing you probably don't know anything about. Discipline. Do you want me to keep going?
4: I'll give you one tip. I would have looked better on the beach up there than you, Shorey.
2: Did you take the Speedo, Shorey?
7: Yeah, of course. Yes, he wears leggings. He wears leggings.
6: I've got the Speedos on right now, just overlooking the pool area. Now,
4: please put a rash vest on like Shane. Please.
5: I was just going to say, old man, if you put a potato in it, make sure you put it in the right side. That's all.
6: You're bringing the show down to a new level.
2: He's actually cleaned it up today, I think it's fair to say. Now, Shorey, just quickly... I've got the leaflet for what is happening at your little retreat this week, and it says a restorative treatment at the Aquaday Spa Sanctuary. Tell you what.

0: For you to have a restorative treatment, it would take something like 10 hours for them to work on you.
1: Is that code for facelift? Are you getting a facelift?
2: No, Laura. I've really only got a $250 margin on that, they reckon. Then we have to pay. So I'm just going to get a wax and the, you know, where and away we go.
3: I can just see you laying there with a face mask and a couple of pieces of a cucumber on your eyes, sure.
0: So this is the bloke that our company has sent up to help sales
1: What do I do to deserve this conversation around Tony Shaw waxing?
4: I feel sorry for
1: you. I'm at work.
0: Well, it's not a safe workplace.
2: Matter of fact, it was hard. I got off the bus and Tom Malone's run up to me, the boss, our boss, and he just ran up to me, Shorey, it is so great to have you here. And, you know, we couldn't ask for anybody else to be here. There you go.
0: He knows who carries you on a Sunday, doesn't he? McInnes, Burway and Richardson.
2: Let me tell you, your names will not be mentioned once on this weekend.
4: I'm worried about all of us if our sales team needs Tony Shaw to inspire.
0: I think Tom Malone by this afternoon is going to realise I may have brought the wrong bloke up here.
4: Surely you send up Bartell or Selwood or Lloyd.
1: Yep.
4: Surely.
3: What golf course you're on, old man? Because you're going to
2: We have got Noosa Springs in 2 days' time. So that's a bit hard. But hold on. The Bollinger. There's no Bollinger. Grange? Yeah. Okay. All right.
0: Shorey.
2: Look, I've got to go.
0: Stay safe. Don't let the jellyfish bite.
4: So he's gone from champagne to red wine there.
0: He's very happy with himself, too, isn't he?
1: I would be.
0: Well, wouldn't he be? Absolutely delighted that he got handpicked.
4: I just want to know who's photos. He's got photos.
0: Oh, he's got to have photos. He has to have photos. 133-693. Other side of the break, Collingwood fans, we want to hear from you. Collingwood are on the agenda, limping into wildcard weekend. Craig McRae, always the optimist. Will he be optimistic going into a wildcard showdown against the Bulldogs? We'll talk Collingwood next on 3AW Sunday Footy.
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15: G'day, Ross Stevenson here. 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I've been introduced to a place where I might be spending too much time. 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
0: Great to have you company this Sunday afternoon. Shane McGuinness, Laura Spurway, Matthew Richardson and Brad Hardy with you. Tony Shaw up in Noosa, who the heavens knows why he was picked to represent the company up in Noosa. Alas, here we
1: it's
0: are.
1: A real indictment on the rest of
0: yeah,
1: us.
0: Yeah, not that we're jealous at all. There'll be meetings had during the week, make no doubt about that. Hey, let's talk Collingwood because they are into the wildcard rounds, but they have limped there along the way. It was a disappointing performance the other night against Brisbane. It was a shootout in the final quarter, but there was no defence from either team. Craig McRae was pretty stern in his post-match when it came to that performance against the Brisbane Lions.
16: I just said to the group then, we'll move quick. Like, there won't be any review of this game. We're into a match play situation where there is no tomorrow. So everything counts, and we think we've been playing finals footy for a number of weeks now.
1: See, this is the argument against the wild card. The conversation around Collingwood is different to the conversation around Carlton. We started the show by saying, oh, Carlton, look, they're storming home. This is what means the wild card's a good idea. I wonder how deep they can go in finals. This is the other team, and yeah, the conversation's not the same.
3: You can understand when you can't go up and can't go down, you know, you try and manage people, but it doesn't, it only takes 1 minute for someone to get hurt. And unfortunately, it was Scotty.
4: Yeah.
3: Scotty Pendlebury, you know, he's, you can't.
4: And he was playing pretty well.
3: Yeah, he was. He was going outstandingly well.
4: I reckon he'd had 8 or 9 touches, 3 or 4 scoring. Zorko, they were rolling the dice. I'm pretty sure Maynard and Quaynor will come up this week. That is huge for their back six. I mean, those two are really,
3: young Nick
4: really
3: Dacos
4: look players.
3: Like he's been playing banged up too for some time well, now. They, so.
4: He hardly played the last quarter, played 4 minutes.
3: Yeah, exactly.
0: 133-693. Keen to get your reaction to Craig McRae's comments. Nick Theodosi, open line. For Nick Theodosi, Prestige Cars, selling a late model SUV or European car, always buying prestigecars.com.au because everybody should own a Prestige car at least once in a lifetime. G'day, Sam.
17: Yeah, firstly, Matthew, I don't think Maynard's going to get up. He's actually, he redid his knee in training on Saturday.
1: Yep, that's true.
17: Secondly, we're in the position that we are because of our list and the management of our list. So Pendlebury had a bursar behind the knee. That's a long-term inflammation problem. So I hazard a guess he's been carrying soft tissue hamstring problems for most of the year. That's ageing, right? So Pendlebury, for the sake of our team, he has to quit. He can go elsewhere and continue his career. But at Collingwood, his time is finished. We have got too many players that have actually been carrying injuries, soft tissue injuries in our back line. We've got impact injuries. We've got 3 guys coming off ACLs. We actually need to reconfigure our list. We are getting older, and the older you get, the more soft tissue injuries we get. So
0: they've been getting old for a while now. Guys, keen for your view, 133-693, whether you agree with Sam or not when it comes to Scott Pendlebury. Is it almost a case the club needs to make a call on Scott Pendlebury as opposed to...
1: Do you think they will or they can?
0: Well, you would suspect that a mature club end of the day has to have the interest of the
4: they'll
0: club.
4: They'll be having that conversation behind the scenes.
0: But should the club ultimately make the call as opposed to allowing Scott Pendlebury
4: you know
0: to
4: what?
0: Make
4: There's
0: the
4: a very small percentage, if any, that actually make their own decision on retirement. Everyone gets the tap on the shoulder.
1: You get a vibe.
4: You get a vibe. You, they mightn't say it directly. Brad, you've been around longer than me, but you know when your time's up, don't you?
3: I get it, but I just listening to what Scotty says rather than the club, because the club's always going to be protective of him because she's been such an elder statesman for them for a long, long time. He's saying, oh, that conversation will come. Now, that to me suggests that he's a realist.
4: Yeah.
3: He understands. And it's not now because we're still fighting to try and get the Holy Grail, but it's probably not going to happen. But we've got to keep positive and keep working. So, yeah, I think they'll sit down when it's concluded and make the right decision
4: at the right time. They did the right thing in the second half of the year and they played kids. And the other night there were four under 10 games. The week before, House played as well. There were five under 10 games. Swaddling the last 2 weeks has had 28 and 32, I think he had the other night. Yeah. He looks a player. So they have unearthed some young players.
3: In essence, there's a little bit of Melbourne about them, you know, because everybody's going, oh, Melbourne, ooh, where are they going to be? New coach, no Petrarca, no Oliver. Viney's injured. Oh, going to be a putrid year for them. Look what they've been able to do. You find people.
4: They'd better
3: you absolutely find
4: so.
3: People. When you've got those elder statesmen in your club, you tend to stick with them. And sometimes you stick with them a little bit too long, but Sidey's made his man up. He's gone. Well done to him. And Pendlebury may be the next one.
0: So Barry Carr, the Collingwood president, appeared on 3RW Footy on Friday night. Here's what he had to say with regard to Scott Pendlebury and his right to call his own time.
18: Scott Pendlebury, as an icon not only of our club but of the game, has the right to make whatever determination is in the interest of him and his family. When he gets to the stage of deciding at the end of the season what he wants to do, the club will be absolutely respectful and aligned with whatever that is.
0: Is that right?
1: That just makes it sound to me like that they won't make a decision to let him go.
0: But should it be that way? I would have thought...
4: That's what he's got to say publicly. But that...
0: That shouldn't be the way, surely, because if Scott says, I want to go around again with his family and goes, we want to play another season at Collingwood, and the club and Craig McRae looking at, this doesn't work.
4: But they'll all get together and sit down, and it'll play out how it will in the media. They won't go down that path. You won't have the president saying that and Pendle's coming out
3: Sometimes players of any code need to have their coat tugged. And you only have to look back to Boomer. I mean, Boomer earned the right, didn't he, to pull up stumps, but he didn't get the chance. Ian Healy he didn't get the chance. So there's a lot of greats, immortals, in fact, that unfortunately.
1: I think he deserves
3: there's two ways
1: to be
3: you go out of footy, injured or disappointed.
0: Absolutely.
1: You know injured or disappointed.
4: It's a good example of a club making big calls on players and it's worked out okay for them. Look what Hawthorn did. I mean, they made big calls. Jordan Lewis went off to Melbourne. Luke Hodge went off to Brisbane. Well, Sam Mitchell went off to West Coast.
3: That's part of the conversation, isn't it, Manny? Because the Collingwood sit down with Pendlebury and go, if you want to go on, we'll enable it.
4: Yeah.
3: You know, you'll go with our blessing, but if you want to go elsewhere and
4: he'll
3: play
4: get an
3: year,
4: offer from somewhere.
3: Yeah.
1: This is why I didn't mind what Jake Stringer did this week.
4: Just come out and
1: say it. Did the press conference, came out and said, this is my last game. I want to go back to Melbourne. I miss my family.
0: Should though, Collingwood enable it, Brad? They could enable him to play at Collingwood. They could get Scott Pendlebury easily through another season. There's no doubt about that. But if they are moving...
3: Does it make Collingwood better, though?
0: No, this is my question. If Scott Pendlebury goes, I want to go around again, yes, Collingwood could facilitate it. Well, they got room in the salary cap. They could play it every second or third week. But is it worth it?
3: It's not, unfortunately.
0: Just because he's a stalwart of the
3: club. It's not unfortunate. He's an absolute immortal. There's no doubt about that. But look what it's enabled. Ed Allen's all of a sudden come through, you know, and Swaddling, as you say. They're not playing midfield, but Ed Allen is. But they're finding these blokes who are actually coming along really, really nicely.
4: I'll be staggered if this played out publicly where Scott says he wants to play on at Collingwood and Collingwood is saying that he's not going to play.
0: It just won't
4: happen that way. They'll all sit down, whether it's after the wild card game or after an elimination, they'll all sit down in a room and it'll be done the right way. It's not going to come out like this is a dispute between Pendlebury and Collingwood. I'll be staggered if that happened.
0: Let's get to your calls. 133-693 for Nick Theodosi, Prestige Cars. Everybody should own a Prestige car at least once in a lifetime. G'day, Pete.
19: G'day everyone. Where Collingwood finds itself, if everyone remembers at the start of the season, Fly said that this year is going to be a rebuilding year. And all these young blokes are coming in, have been at the club for three, four seasons developing. They just didn't come out of nowhere. Like, it highlights more what are the clubs underneath us doing. Right, going for
3: well, the other thing too is you've got Lachie Neale coming in. I think that's a given. So you know you're not going to lose that much with if Pendlebury does decide to hang him up or wants to enable to go somewhere else. You've got Lachie Neale coming in. It's a big plus.
4: Are you gaining something? Pendlebury's still a good player at the level. He's obviously got injuries, but Lachie Neale's not really declining at all.
3: No, he's like Boomer. When you get post 30, Laura, in footy, you know that better than anybody. Richo, you don't get any quicker, do you?
4: No.
3: If you lose your pace, Brad Hill's the same. He's got the pace. Boomer had the pace. Lachie Neale still got pace over first 10 to be able to play on for another 2-3 years yet.
4: The great example of being able to keep playing on at a very old age for football is Patrick Dangerfield.
3: Yep.
4: Why? Why is Danger
3: pace
4: still
3: off the mark?
4: Because he's still got.
1: But
4: his
1: even
4: power.
1: He's getting injured a bit now. So I mean,
4: he's
1: that's
4: still got that.
1: He does.
4: Power.
1: He does. But
4: he's getting injured more.
0: 133-693 is the number as we go to the break. It is quarter time at Marvel Stadium, Port Adelaide, leading Essendon by 4 points there. 3-3-21 to the Bombers, 2-5-17, and in the only AFLW match currently underway, it is the Sydney Swans taking on Essendon. 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We will cross to the SCG in the next hour, but it is the Swans, 1-5-11, leading the Bombers, 1-2-8 in the first of today's AFLW matches. A break, more to come for Maccas. 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
0: Stuart, good afternoon to you.
23: Hi, how are you? How's good. Everyone?
0: Good,
23: just ringing about Footscray or Western Bulldogs. I'm an old Western Bulldogs supporter, and the Collingwood's just doing a bit tough. But you got to think about the Doggies actually made the finals, the top eight, but they've been playing injured all year. We lost Darcy very early. Bond's been carrying injuries for weeks now. English in and out of the side. A number of players. Liberatore's been in and out. Now he's gone for the rest of the season, probably.
1: Bailey Dow just came back in.
23: Bailey Dale, Bailey Williams.
3: All teams, Stewie, they do have injuries, don't they? And as I say, that's what's been a credible performance by the Dogs, because you don't worry about who you haven't got, you worry about who you have got, and he's been able to make a fist of it.
0: Ian, just before we get to the news, go ahead.
24: Yeah, hi, Shane. Just on Collingwood and Pendlebury, I think they're being a little disingenuous, saying it's up to him. But we all know what happens. They say to him, you know, you might have to play in the reserves for some of the time. Scott, how do you feel about that? But, you know, the decision's up to you. I mean, that's just a slap in the face.
4: I think it's a good point. I think every player, maybe 99.9, get the tap on the shoulder over time. There might have been one or two immortals, like I think a James Hurd. I think he just retired. But that's what it takes. That's the level it takes. And Pendlebury is at that level. But they'll have the chat.
3: I agree. I just generally say this one more time. You either go one or two ways.
1: Injured or disappointed. I like it. That's probably true.
0: Coming up after the 1 o'clock news, the Sunday Roast not far away. You can register for the Sunday Roast now. 133-693. Bulldogs young gun Riley Sanders will be along for a chat as well after the Bulldogs' impressive win over the Demons. It was remiss of me. There is another AFLW game currently underway as well. That at Victoria Park. The Fremantle Dockers currently leading Collingwood by 11 points. Still plenty to come on Sunday Footy Preview. It's 1 o'clock on 3AW.
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6: Good afternoon, I'm Jack Hahn. There's a sea of Swans supporters at the SCG watching their women's side currently taking on Essendon. A mass walkout has been planned for when the men's squad run out onto the field later today amid allegations of sexual assault levelled against some of the male players. It's unclear how big the boycott will be as opinion among fans is divided.
7: My original plan actually was to watch the men's game, but then news broke on Monday when we kind of switched our plans around. And now we're just watching the women's game and we're going to exit the SCG before the men start, hopefully with a lot of other people.
8: If people boycott the game, to me, they're not supporters.
6: Australia's bird flu crisis has worsened, with authorities recording the first case of the deadly H5 strain in a mammal. Federal Agricultural Minister Julie Collins says CSIRO testing confirmed the diagnosis in a long-nosed fur seal, which was found dead on the southeast coast of South Australia. A member of the public reported the seal to authorities, who say it showed no visible signs of injury. One Nation MP David Farley has admitted his party's net overseas migration target is not too different from the Labor government's once temporary worker schemes have factored in. The member for Farrow claims the key distinction lies in directing skilled workers to regional industries rather than major metropolitan cities. Speaking on ABC's Insiders, Mr. Farley acknowledges several factors would change One Nation's net migration target of 130,000.
9: A lot of people are working their way around our rules to maintain a presence in Australia. So when we look at the NOM, we've got to also be cognizant there's about 1 million Australians living offshore at the moment. Even if half of them decided to return, they'll affect the NOM.
6: Social media giant TikTok has agreed to pay a $557 million settlement with the US Department of Justice over child privacy breaches. Regulators accusing the giant of illegally gathering personal data from users in the United States under the age of 13 without parental consent. Real estate agents are bracing for the most disappointing spring selling season in years, with listings continuing to fall well below last year's levels and clearance rates also dropping. It comes as fears of further interest rate rises continue, and the big banks are now all forecasting a drop in the growth of the mortgage market. A report from the Institute of Health and Welfare shows non-melanoma skin cancer is up to 3 times more common than other cancers combined. Nearly 500,000 Australians require surgical removal for the condition each year, costing the health system around $2 billion. The Cancer Chief Executive Jacinta Reddin says it's no surprise Australia has the highest rate in the world.
25: And most skin cancers are almost entirely preventable. More than 2,000 people die from skin cancer each year.
6: And in finance, one Aussie dollar buying 70 US cents.
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6: Australia firmly in control of the second test against Bangladesh and Mackay. The tourists are at the crease in the second innings, currently 3-for-41, trailing by 105 runs. In the AFLW, between Sydney and Essendon, the Bombers are up 14-11. In the men's first up, it is Essendon hosting Port Adelaide. Power leading 28-19. The Swans then taking on North Melbourne. And in rugby league, the Sharks will do battle with the Titans before the Roosters clash with the Tigers. That's news and sport.
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6: Partly cloudy this afternoon in Melbourne, heading for a top of 17 degrees. Tomorrow, a possible shower on the forecast, heading for 18 degrees. Cooler on Tuesday with a top temperature of 15. The showers easing. Just a shower or two expected for Wednesday, 15 degrees. Thursday, clearing up even more. Partly cloudy conditions expected with a top temperature of 17 degrees. The same on Friday. A possible shower on Saturday. On the bays, variable winds below 10 knots, waves below a metre.
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0: The Sunday roast, not too far away. Your Sunday roast, your Sunday sweet. 133-693. You can register for the Sunday roast now. We have 6 bottles of magnificent wood-fired Heathcote Shiraz to give away to our best Sunday roast. Well, Sunday sweet, got a bit of time to be a little bit creative. We'll get to the Sunday roast very shortly, but you can jump on the lines now, 133-693. Yesterday's game between Melbourne and the Western Bulldogs, fair to say the Demons went in as favourites. The way the Bulldogs played the game, though, and shut down the run of Melbourne, which we have seen so often on a Sunday this year, have loved broadcasting Melbourne. They couldn't get any of that run or fluency going. The Dogs shut it down, stoppage game. And in the end, the Bulldogs were able to come away and avoid a trip to Adelaide for a wild card game.
4: They've just done so well yesterday with what they had out and then Norton going down. It was a really, really good win and a professional win, a really professional win by the Doggies.
0: Can they cover Norton?
4: No, but I think he can get up. We'll ask Rolly anyway.
0: Yeah. I mean, that's the important thing now for the Western Bulldogs, how they come up. We talked about the Bulldogs' injuries before, but yeah. how they come up, whether Norts comes up, and kind of how they're looking going into well, to next week.
1: I think Libba's not coming far back off coming back, yeah.
0: As well, yeah.
3: There's a few ways you can hurt your ankle, isn't there, Matty? You know, syndesmosis is the obvious, the one you don't want, et cetera. But if you roll on the outside of the knoll, it can be okay. If you're on the inside, less blood flow, you're probably less likely. I think Norton will be fine. He'll get up.
4: You spend the week with your foot in an ice bucket, but yep. you can generally get up if it's not the inside and the yep. syndesmosis, yeah.
0: Here's what Luke Beveridge had to say with regard to Aaron Norton's injury after the game last night.
16: What I do know is I got asked a question. I think if it was in season, we probably would have looked after him. And when I say looked after him, I let him to play on.
0: Yep.
16: But we made the conservative decision to sit him down and ice him up. He's got a lateral ligament injury, which can settle down really quickly, you know. So hopefully he's going to be okay for Friday night.
0: So Luke Beveridge, there's somewhat optimistic about him yeah. playing on the weekend.
3: 100%. As the ankles, since Matty's had some, I've had them, we've all had them, they improved dramatically in the first 24, 48 hours. Some the bad ones plateau out, and that's what sees you stay out. But pretty much incident like this, I think he'll be fine.
0: Has your optimism come off, Richo, the Demons? I mean, we were kind of speaking of Melbourne in a similar light to Carlton a month or so ago, just with the form that they were showing. And in terms of a top four aspirant, can they shake up the premiership? They just seem to have lost a couple of runs on the board in recent weeks.
4: But I wouldn't write this team off. I think Stephen King's an unbelievable coach, what he's done this year. Their style of play, they were coming yesterday. The Kennedy goal killed it off, but they were coming home really fast in that game. Gorn and Pickett in that last quarter and the clearance work. I know that English isn't playing and they're up against Ryan Gardner and Rory Lobb, but they're unbelievable. Gorn's ruck work is as good as it's ever been. So, no, not writing them off. No way.
3: Stephen King looks like a realist, doesn't he, Laura?
1: I mean, oh, totally.
3: I love listening to him and, you know, he puts it in the right perspective. And look, the Dogs were going for the ambush yesterday and they got it.
1: They had more on the line, but they didn't really. I think at all costs, avoid that trip to Adelaide is enough motivation.
3: It's always easier going as the hunter than the hunted. Mm. And I think in a sense, Melbourne were the hunted yesterday and they just weren't quite ready for it. And the Dogs got under their guard, particularly early.
1: Bont was a big in for them.
0: Huge.
1: It just changes everything, I think.
4: Oh, mate, you're adding in an automatic Hall of Famer back into your team. You're going to be better.
3: But again, you know, we've spoken about, briefly, Shane, about you don't worry about who you haven't got, you worry about who you have got. Mm. They brought in Gardner yesterday. They just wanted somebody to compete.
4: Dale was a big in.
3: Yeah, he's always a big in.
4: He's kicking.
3: But Gardner was there just to compete when Lobb had to have a rest. And he did a pretty good job.
0: But that almost cost them as well, Brad, because when Gardner went to the ruck late and Max Gorn, those two clearances straight down to Cozzy Pickett, as soon as Lobb went back in the ruck,
4: don't forget, though,
0: that restored
4: Gardner
0: normality.
4: kicked a very important goal.
0: That's a very good point,
3: Which team hasn't had trouble with Max Gorn in the ruck?
1: Has trouble with Max Gorn.
4: Is it his ninth All-Australian coming up on Tuesday night?
3: He'll be captain too.
4: This is an automatic Hall of Famer as well. These guys, you know, they don't play bad games.
0: The Western Bulldogs will take on Collingwood next weekend. Still waiting for confirmation from the AFL as to whether or not that will be Friday night. We expect it to be, but one of the stars, and this kid has taken the Western Bulldogs by storm this year, had an outstanding season. He was in the 22 under 22 team named during the week. I speak of none other than Riley Sanders. Riley, welcome to 3AW. Great to chat.
17: Beautiful. Thanks for having me, guys.
0: It was an impressive performance last night. I know from broadcasting the match, one thing we noticed from the outset was just the way the Bulldogs were able to stymie that run of the Demons that we've seen right throughout this year. So many stoppages, which really seemed to benefit you guys.
17: Yeah, definitely. Like, obviously, Melbourne have had a fantastic year and we kind of scouted, you know, how well they move the ball on the MCG. Obviously, they've only lost one game for the whole year there. So we knew we had to be on with our kind of defensive transition. So it was really pleasing that we were able to kind of stop them from transitioning the ball probably as well as they had. And yeah, as you said, it definitely kind of got the game more onto our terms, make it more of a stoppage game. That was good.
1: Riley, Laura Spurway here. I'm an obnoxious Bulldogs fan who was running around very excited about the result yesterday. Congratulations again. Just a quick question on on how you sort of did it without Tim English. There's been a lot of chat this year about the record when he's out there for you, and when he's not, obviously he didn't play. And not only that, you've got Max Gawn as the ruck for Melbourne. And yet you managed to get the win. I suppose it gives you a little bit of confidence going into next week, especially with Aaron Norton injured, because, you know, the discussion now around what you do with your tall targets into next week, if Norty's not right, well, if you can win yesterday without Tim, that's probably a little bit of a confidence boost for you.
17: Yeah, definitely. Obviously, not having Tim is a big challenge, but obviously, yeah, as you said, playing against Big Max Gawn makes it even harder, because he's, yeah, probably one of the most dominant players I've played against, just in terms of his ruck work, how good of a, you know, he hits it down to his midfielders, but then he's just so good around the ground. Like, he's so fit and he can take marks and gets lots of the ball, obviously. But, yeah, as you said, like, it gives us massive confidence going into the game this week against Collingwood that we can win without Big Timmy. Obviously, he's probably one of our most important players. But, yeah, I think Lobby did a fantastic job. Like, obviously, kind of Gawny had, you know, close to 60 hit-outs and was very dominant, but I thought Lobby did a really good job, and it's good that we can have a key defender who's 208 centimetres that we can throw in there, because, yeah, if I'm not sure if we didn't have Big Lobby, I'm not sure who would be rucking, but, yeah, it was just good that I thought the mids did a really good job too to kind of nullify the amount of hit-outs that Gawny had and kind of being a bit more defensive on their midfielders. So, yeah, I thought everyone did a good job with that.
4: Hey, Riley, Richo here. Well done, mate. Terrific win yesterday. Laura just mentioned Aaron Norton. Have you spoke to him after the game? Have you heard anything this morning? How's he pulled up? Do you think he's a chance to get up this week?
17: Yeah, well, no one has. For 3 years I've been in the club, I reckon he'll have to be pretty much have his leg cut off not to play. He's very tough and he's played through a lot of injuries. Like, he broke his hand earlier this year and played 5 days later, and he's played with, you know, torn calves and everything. So I'm pretty certain he'll be out there. I think it was more of a, he obviously hurt in the last quarter, just a rolled ankle or some ligaments in his ankle or something. And they were like, well, you know, we'll just get him off because we're definitely playing wild card, whether that's we win and we play Collingwood or lose and play Adelaide. I think they've just taken the cautionary route. So he seemed pretty upbeat after the game. So nothing too serious, I don't think.
4: Great news. Dogs fans will be rapt to hear that. Hey, I want to pump up Matty Kennedy. I just think, you know, we hear about obviously what Bond does every week, and you've got Ed Richards, who's a superstar as well. But Matty Kennedy, just a great guy, hard as nails. He's hitting the scoreboard. Just pump him up a bit for us.
17: Yeah, definitely. Yeah, as you said, he's a lovely, lovely guy. I'm lucky enough to be next to him in the locker room, so we have plenty of good chats and spend a lot of time together. But, yeah, he's just a beautiful human being, and once he plays, he's a real competitor, and he's been a great find by our recruiting team to get him over at the end of, 2024, I think it was. He's been with us for a couple of years and already into the leadership group, after only being at the club for a year. So that kind of shows his character. And then his on-field performances have been amazing. Like, I think we definitely needed a bit more experience in that midfield, and it's just great that he's been able to come into the club and have such a positive impact on everyone. I know, everyone's a big fan of him at the club, all the coaches and all the young boys and all the rest of the players. So we love having him.
3: Brad Hardy, Riley, thanks. Congratulations on your own form. Just to give us an insight now, you've got a great relationship with Bevo. You've been an inside mid. You've been a go-with player against Zach Butters recently, and we found yourself on a wing yesterday. Just tell us about your own growth.
17: Yeah, definitely. I think, for the majority of this year, I've kind of played inside mid and obviously had a few kind of negating roles on a couple of those really good players earlier in the year. So that was all good experience. I think, I've played wing the last couple of weeks, played there a little bit at the end of last year. So I think it was just a bit of a change up. Probably had a couple of weeks where probably was a bit quiet and probably not playing to the level required to play as a full-time midfielder. So, yeah, been on the wing the last couple of weeks. Had a good match-up yesterday on Harvey Langford, who's obviously going to be a star of the competition. So, yeah, I really enjoyed it. I think it's definitely as you guys know, it's definitely a lot different role to play in midfield. You're probably doing a bit more running, a bit more sprinting. You're in a lot more aerial contests. So I definitely enjoyed that part of it. So I think it's good to just hopefully play a few different roles and try and expand my game, yeah.
3: A little quick one. Now, like Richo and I, you're a hopeless romantic. And how did it go yesterday? Because your darling is Molly O'Hare. She plays for Melbourne AFLW. Who was she barracking for yesterday?
17: Nah, she's always the Bulldogs in the boys. So, she's actually playing. She's playing today out at Casey at about 2:30. So I'll head out shortly and watch her. Hopefully, get a win. So, it's great. It's great having her. She's great support, and she, it's kind of nice. We both love kind of supporting each other on and off field. So yeah, it's great having her.
1: They're a good team this year, Riley. The D's will be looking out for them in the W as well. Now, you signed a new contract in March, keeping you at the Doggies until the end of 2028. I keep waiting to hear when they're going to get Artie Jones's signature. Another 3 goals last night. He's had a great year. Are you getting in his ear at all?
17: Oh, yeah, definitely. Yeah, me and Artie are really close. He's always been great for me since I've ever been in the club. He's a very bubbly personality, and, yeah, I've kind of drawn closer to him ever since I've been at the club, really, because he's such a good fella. So yeah, I'm trying to convince him. It's always hard with those things because there's probably a lot behind the scenes in terms of, you don't know the ins and outs of, you know, contracts and that. But same as him and Buku and all the other lads out of contract. I think we're really lucky at the Bulldogs. We've got such a great group of people. They're obviously great players too, but most importantly, good people. So fingers crossed him and Books can stay, because they're definitely two of my closer mates at the club. And, yeah, I love having them and love seeing them every day. So hopefully if we can win a few more finals games, that can sway him to stay, yeah.
4: Oh, you got to keep Artie. He's an absolute ripper. So, Riley, are you planning that it is Friday night? I know the AFL will release everything later today, but is that what you're hearing as a player, that you're getting ready for Friday night? And if so, the Pies. Tell us what you got to do to beat the Pies.
17: Yeah, I think so. Like, I think kind of our high-performance guy and our, you know, GM of footy kind of said, let's just prepare for Friday night, and then if we get another day, awesome. But obviously, if it's Friday night, it'll be a quicker turnaround. So I think the lads are, you know, prioritising, you know, a bit of recovery over the next couple of days. But, yeah, from what I've heard, it's going to be Friday night. And then, yeah, as you know, like Collingwood are such an experienced team. So they've got so many great players. They've obviously played in a lot of big games. So we're definitely going to have to be on our game to compete with them. But it's very exciting. Obviously, we've got a lot of young boys that, you know, I've never played finals. I reckon we've got, you know, a lot of other boys that haven't too. So it'll be a great experience for us. And hopefully we can lean on, you know, the older boys that have played in those big games and hopefully get the win.
0: Hey, Riley, before we let you go, your first final coming up next week, that experience of playing on the MCG yesterday, even though you're a Melbourne-based team, I think it was just the second time the Bulldogs had played at the MCG this year. Was it a good opportunity just to have another hit out there? Because obviously that's where, well, next week's final will be, and potentially a couple others as well.
17: Oh, definitely. I think it's very underrated playing on the MCG. Like, I know there's a lot of talk about, you know, a few interstate teams like Freo and even Brizzy a few years ago before they won the flags playing there. And it is different, like, especially we're at Marvel a lot. It's obviously inside. It's not as big.
1: Riley, Tony, you know, Shaw says grass is grass and that it's not different playing at the MCG. So you say
17: I reckon it is. I definitely notice it's a lot bigger. It's probably not as fast. Like, at Marvel, especially if you get teams that move the ball well, it can just ping around a lot. So, and just the, you know, just the experience of playing at the MCG, like, it's just fantastic. Like, even when you walk out there, it's just a different feel. Obviously, next week when we play the Pies, they'll be very, very loud and there'll be a lot of people there. So I think playing there yesterday in a big game, and then obviously playing the Hawks earlier in the year when it was a big game and a big crowd, should give all us lads good confidence going into a big final, yeah.
1: What about Ed with the goal celly with his boot? So kicks the goal barefoot, picks up the boot on the phone.
17: Yeah, and I actually didn't see the celebration until today. I was on the bench when he kicked the goal, and I was just like, it's just
1: he's
17: so typical from him. Like, he's so he's such a star, and he's pretty laconic with how he goes about it. But, I didn't see the celebration until today, and it does surprise me because he's pretty witty. And he's a pretty funny man, Eddie. So I was happy that he had a good little celebration to finish off a nice goal.
0: It was very Maxwell Smart, but given you're only 21, Riley, you might need to go back on YouTube and actually search Maxwell Smart and Get Smart from a very, very long time ago. Mate, congratulations on the win last night. All the very best for the Wildcard weekend coming up, and wonderful to chat to you on 3AW Footy.
17: Nah, beautiful. Great to chat to you guys. Have a good day.
0: Good on you, Riley. Riley Sanders joining us on 3AW Footy. He is an absolute ripper, isn't he?
4: He's a star. I played Teal Cup with his dad.
1: Really?
4: Adam Sanders, yeah. He played in our Tasmanian Teal Cup team up in Darwin in 1991, and I feel very old.
3: Ed, I think he's supplementing. They fly across from Launceston pretty much every game. So it's a big commitment.
4: A really good player in Tassie for North Launceston for a long, long time.
0: He's an absolute ripper and an absolute star of that Bulldogs team, and no wonder they wanted to lock him in as Tasmania comes into the competition. Coming up on the other side of the break, it is our Sunday Roast. You can jump on the lines now. 133-693. Laura is going to judge the winner today for the six bottles of wood-fired Heathcote Shiraz, your Sunday Roast, your Sunday Sweet. 133-693. That's coming up next. As with thanks to Maccas, this is 3AW Sunday Footy.
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0: It's your opportunity to get something off your chest, roasted in the world of footy. You know what? Even if it's not footy related, you just want to get it off your chest, do so now. 133-693, the Sunday Roast and the Sunday Sweet. Laura is giving away the six bottles of DeBordley wood-fired Heathcote Shiraz this afternoon. As such, she can take the new ball and kick us off for the Sunday Roast.
1: Yes.
0: Oh, sure.
1: Look, this is where another iteration of the wild card really irks me. Okay, so as a Bulldog supporter, I am grumpy about this. I am grumpy.
4: You've really been on it all day.
1: I'm on one, as my sister describes her baby that way. I'm on one. Looking at the Bulldogs finishing in eighth, right? They face Collingwood in ninth. Where's it going to be?
3: MCG.
1: Who does that favour?
3: MCG.
1: Who else? Brad.
3: Collingwood.
1: Collingwood. So you finish in eight. You play you're the home final. Really, it should be you. Yeah. You're the one that's hosting it at the home ground of the ninth placed team.
4: Yeah.
1: I mean, it's not a Collingwood thing. It's just the fact that it's the team in ninth who in the previous world wouldn't have even been in the eight. and yet they are hosting you at your home final at the MCG. We have this conversation with Geelong clearly every year when we talk about would they like to host a home final down at GMHBA. I don't think the same thing can be said about the advantage at Marvel in terms of the advantage being at GMHBA. I think it's not the same.
4: Question then?
1: I know what you're going to say. Go.
4: No. But how many people will they get to Marvel?
1: I know, and that's exactly what it is, Richo.
4: There's an extra 35. They'll still get 80, won't they?
1: But this is also an extra round of finals they didn't previously have. I mean, it was a week off previously, so they're going to make more money anyway. Because
0: should the club in that instance be allowed to choose? We are willing to forego our members attending because the win is most important. So we want it at Marvel Stadium, similar with Geelong.
4: I wonder how many more Dogs fans would be at the G than what would be at Marvel.
1: But you want to win it, right? Mm. So I don't know if it's about where can I get more of my members. It's about where am I more likely to win this game. Brad, do you think they're more likely to win it if it's at Marvel?
3: Yes.
1: It's a moot point because it's not going to be, but.
3: Yes, they would be, clearly, but I liking the way that they've adapted to playing the MCG, particularly this year.
1: And I know you've got to win there. We all say you've got to win there on the big day, but, you know, they're playing, they've got an extra finals to play that they wouldn't have played last year. As being in the eight, they would have not had to play five finals to get the year. This year they do, and guess what? They're playing at Collingwood's home ground as a result.
0: It is a fair point. Interestingly enough, they're the only team to have double ups against the top 10 this year in terms of their fixture. But it is only Geelong and the teams based at Marvel Stadium that when it comes to finals do not get a genuine home ground advantage.
1: And I mean, there's an extra round of finals this year.
0: Gold Coast still play, Giants still play at NG Stadium, but not the Melbourne.
1: And there's an extra round of finals this year. This is what annoys me. It's like, I understand if you don't want to do it for the prelims, even the, you know, semis elimination, but for wild card, if you're talking about, incentivising teams in the wild card, wouldn't that be part of it?
4: And the Dogs, did Dogs play a home game at the G?
1: No.
4: Because Essendon and Carlton clearly
1: do. Yeah, that's what I mean. So really they're the only team between the 7 and the 10 that
4: they're
1: don't have any kind of ground advantage.
3: They're almost like non-Melburnian teams. They play the MCG twice.
4: Yeah.
1: So that annoys me.
3: But they've always got... they won't use it as an excuse.
1: No, they won't, but it still annoys me.
0: I think it's there, and I think Laura makes a good point in that 7 and 8 have been kind of hurt this
4: year. There's no other league in the world where if you had a home final, you wouldn't play it at your home ground.
0: Correct.
3: No excuses. They're excited. They're looking forward to it. But the other thing that people tend to sometimes forget is that when you play under the dome or the roof at Marvel, it's controlled. You know, you get outside in the elements, you know, and there's wind and rain and all of that sort of, it can make a completely different sort of a style of game.
1: But you want to give yourself the best chance to win, and I think that would be there for them next week.
4: I saw a doco on the Minnesota Vikings the other day, and they, back in the old days, the old Viking, they're under a roof now in Minnesota, but back in the day, it was a horrible place to go and play, a bit like Green Bay. But worse, right?
0: Yeah.
4: But worse in Minnesota. And they got through to 3 or 4 Super Bowls, and then the Super Bowls were always played in the warmest climates like New Orleans or over in Miami, and they just couldn't win. Because they couldn't go to the warm environment and win.
0: They could win in the snow and driving blizzards. But
4: they never got the Super Bowl in Minnesota in the
0: sunny
4: snow.
0: Day. 133-693, still room for you on the Sunday roast. I don't like to roast young people, but I'm going to do it nonetheless. Everyone,
3: you're going to roast me.
0: Everyone has a podcast these days. And we know that our colleague Tony Shaw struggles with the English language.
4: Yes.
0: But when you're on a podcast.
4: Does he speak English?
0: Yeah,
4: does he?
0: Correct. You've got to make sure you know your words. And you got to do a little bit of rehearsal. And I felt bad for Colton Tolstrup, but such is the world of professional football. Sometimes you got to be roasted and know your words, Colton. Here he was with Taylor Harris, speaking a bit of both AFL and AFLW.
7: We had a few debutants with the club.
8: Mittens.
1: What?
8: Debutants.
7: Debutants. How do you say that?
8: Debutants.
4: Taylor picked him up, too.
0: Yes, Colton.
1: Oh, he's butchered that one so badly. I've never heard anyone say it that way.
4: I want to hear that again.
7: We had a few debutants with the club.
8: Mittens.
7: Debutants. Debutants. How do you say that?
8: Debutants.
1: Debutants.
0: He'll never forget it for the rest of his life, Colton.
4: That's
0: he will never forget debutants.
4: He's had a good year, but that wasn't his best moment.
0: He's tried to sound it out, break it down, debutants.
1: I can see if you didn't know the word, if you looked at it, that's how you think it might be said, but...
0: No. Doing a podcast. Never mind, Colton. We do love what you're doing on the field as well. Let's get to some of your roasts and sweets. We'll get to Brad and Richo in a moment. Hi, Lisa.
9: Hi, Laura, Shane,
6: Richo and Brad. Shane, you've just embarrassed the poor bloke again. He probably feels really bad.
0: I know. I've thrown him under the bus, Lisa, mate, no doubt about that.
6: You certainly have.
0: He won't make that mistake again.
6: And, Laura, don't stress about the Bulldogs. They'll win anywhere. They'll beat Carlton next week. So, they'll be right up there, the old bullies. Now, guys, I just wanted you were asking about Carlton, whether they could do some damage in the wildcard round. I think they will do some damage. I reckon they're the best lower team in the lower bracket of they're playing loose football and they're playing with confidence. And their clearance engine of Sam Walsh and Patrick Cripps, they're on fire, those two, and their ability to extract the ball from stoppages is just elite. And yesterday where we saw, the forward efficiency of the small forward of Frankie Evans, kicking five goals against Freo, and I was really sad about that. And also too, the pressure transition, Fraser's revamped, the system and has, that's dramatically improved. And the Blues' defensive recovery and speed, that's going to help them too.
0: Tell you what, Brad and Lisa, thank you. Walsh, Cripps and Jagger Smith have all starred under Josh Fraser in terms of taking their game to the next level. George Hewitt as well. Once you've got a spot back,
3: I think it's ball use.
4: I think Cripper's enjoying the fact that they're actually a possession team now. They hold on to it. They take marks. He's not just getting battered stoppage after stoppage after stoppage after stoppage. He's just completely transformed.
3: The style, Matty, reminds me, Laura, of Hawthorn 13, 14, 15. Kick and retain. Kick and retain. Mm-hmm. There were so many uncontested marks yesterday against Freo. It wasn't funny. Now, as those three players, Jager, who's a young kid who's got natural speed, Cripps

0: It was all Carlton. It was disgraceful.
1: Yes.
0: And it was also, Carlton just need, if you said it once, you said it 120 times. Carlton just need to win to get in the finals. Carlton just need to do this.
2: Richo
3: was there too, Barbara.
1: Push off the side screen.
0: I know, and Richo was the only one at the end of the
4: game.
5: Thanks, Barbara.
1: Well done, Barbara.
5: Thanks for listening, Barbara.
3: Is it fair to say, Barbara, that the Blues were the story out of that game, though, last week? That there was more on the line for Carlton than there was for the Bulldogs?
0: Which meant we were as good as they
3: were
0: on the day.
3: Hold on, are you a Bulldogs fan, Barbara?
0: Oh, I am such a Bulldogs fan.
4: Accept
0: you wouldn't
4: it,
0: believe it.
6: Deal with it.
4: Shane doesn't like feedback, Brad.
1: No.
4: That is a great roast,
3: I have been labelled disgraceful. I'm off early today.
1: I'm with Barbara.
3: Listen back.
4: Take a bit of feedback.
3: No.
1: I listen to the call.
3: I'm really bristled.
6: Do a little sound check.
3: You're
4: disgraceful, Shane.
3: She's gone disgraceful.
4: Oh, I love Barbara.
3: That's really, yeah. Really.
4: Thanks, Barbara.
1: Well done, Barbara.
3: All right, Barbara. Take it on board.
4: Take it on
3: Leading
4: board.
3: Teams. I got to accept the whack.
4: Accept
3: it. Just trying to build up a team.
6: You're not
3: that was
6: doing a good job
3: finals.
6: Of accepting it.
3: Jeez. No.
4: The toys
3: and,
4: come
3: and make no
4: out.
3: Doubt, make no doubt, I don't accept it at home either, Laura, when the criticism comes my way. Shane, good afternoon.
7: Yeah, g'day, guys. Shane, your call was magnificent. I want to roast all the commentators because they keep saying, the ball's going back for the centre bounce. Oh, guys, we haven't had a centre bounce for this year. And everyone says it, and it's always when after someone kicks a goal, when the ball goes back to the centre for the bounce.
6: Like
7: and
6: muscle.
7: Everybody says it.
4: Can I say something though, Shane? So Champion Data do all the stats for the AFL. They still on their stats computer monitor. When we look at it, it's still got centre bounce clearance. It's still got CBC written on it, which means centre bounce clearance.
3: Yeah.
4: And then you got just normal clearances, which are CL. So the code for centre bounce clearances is still CBC.
3: So Champion Data needs
6: to... So it'd be ball up clearances.
4: Well, they've got to change the code because you look at it, it says CBC.
3: It is one that is hard. I found it hard early in the season to get out of the vernacular.
6: Yeah.
3: You got to go back to
1: So what do you use now?
3: Restart.
1: What do you use?
3: Restart.
1: Yeah. Restart.
3: Restart.
4: It's a centre throw-up.
1: I didn't cut it.
6: Ball up.
3: Doesn't cut it.
6: You
3: and Barbara.
1: Barbara, bring back up. She's right about you.
3: 133693. Your Sunday roast, your Sunday sweets, I'll cop it. Doesn't mean I'll take it. 133693. The six bottles of Debordley, Woodfire, Heathcote, Shiraz. Given that Laura's judging it this afternoon, you're probably the front runner at the moment, Barbara. 133693. The Sunday roast or the Sunday sweet. We'll continue them right after the break.
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4: Your Sunday roast, your Sunday sweets, 133-693. The six bottles of Deportally, Woodfired Heathcote Shiraz. Still room for you on the lines if you want to get your roast off your chest. Richo.
5: A couple of roasts, and they're not really footy related, but a roast to the 7-Eleven in Northcote. I was there at... I was there at 7 a.m. this morning. My wife's away for the weekend on her book club weekend. That's another roast because I don't read any books. I'll give you the tip. But champagne club it is. Anyway, the girls wanted porridge for brekkie, didn't they?
4: Yeah.
5: And there was no porridge. We've always got porridge. Of course, the one morning that I needed the porridge, it wasn't there.
6: Is that because you had to do the shopping and you didn't do it?
5: No, there just was no porridge there. I'm not sure whose fault it was, Laura.
4: But the pantry fairy, Laura.
5: So I thought I'll whip round to the 7-Eleven, which is just around the corner, and get some porridge. I get round there, and whoever was manning the 7-Eleven was not there. They were out the back. I could see the door open in the corner. Oh. Finally, they wandered out. I run in to quickly get the porridge. No porridge at 7-Eleven. Not good enough. You've got to have the essential. Surely porridge is an essential.
4: Oh, you consider porridge an essential?
5: Yeah, that's a 7-Eleven item.
4: Is it?
5: No porridge. So then I had to get home, and the girls are filthy with me for having no porridge, right? So I've had to try and convince them that Weet-Bix with a bit of warm milk is like porridge.
4: How'd that go?
5: That didn't go down well either. I've had a mare this morning, so 7-Eleven, start stocking porridge, please. Now, the other one.
6: Next minute, he's got a deal for Uncle
4: Trady's. Yeah, absolutely.
5: The next one is for our colleague who's called in earlier from Noosa, Tony Shaw. Now, all season, if you've been listening to our show, we take it in turns at bringing coffees, right? And it's we know whose turn it is each week. Now, last week, Shane, it was Tony's turn.
4: Correct.
5: I knew that. Did you know that?
4: Yeah, we knew that.
5: Laura, you knew that?
6: We knew that.
5: It was Tony's turn, but he somehow convinced everyone that it wasn't his turn. So who went and got them?
4: I ran out and got them.
5: You went out and got
4: them.
5: You did the team thing, which you don't often do.
4: No. Kept a receipt, but I still went out and got them.
5: So you went and got them, and Tony's response was, don't worry, I'll get them next week.
6: I can see
5: Laura,
6: here.
5: Is that what it says?
6: Yep.
5: It says that.
6: Make sure it's extra hot, Shane.
4: Yes.
6: And then he says, I'll do next week.
4: Yeah.
5: So we roll up today, and he's not here. He's up in Noosa. So I've had to go and get the coffees again today. That is, and he knew last week he wasn't going to be here this week. So he lied to us knowing full well that he wasn't going to be here this week.
4: Laura and I worked out that we don't think he's done it in 2 months.
5: No.
6: Yeah, that sounds right.
5: I'm saying, Tony, you are an absolute grub. That's
7: it. Well, protest.
6: You're disgraceful.
4: Yeah.
6: And Tony's a grub.
7: Protest on behalf of old man. Who was the sub to do it today?
6: Richo did it.
5: Well, we didn't want to make you do it,
6: Brad.
5: Well, I thought you were on the WhatsApp group.
6: We didn't
5: and I
6: want to
5: asked
6: make
5: everyone
6: you do it.
5: What they wanted.
7: What's that?
5: So you should have been added into the WhatsApp group by Damo. So it's Damo's fault you didn't get one.
7: Oh, hairball.
5: So that is disgraceful from Shorey. He knew he wasn't going to be here, yet he said he'd get the coffees.
6: Thing is, he does not care.
5: And he won't get them next week.
6: He's got what, Bollinger and Grange?
4: Yeah, he's got a restorative
6: Spatchcock.
4: Treatment.
5: Absolute disgrace he is.
4: Bradley, you get a Sunday roast.
7: Guns on the table. Shano, we've worked together for a long, long time. Anybody knows me, I am not afraid of, potting some people that I don't rate.
4: No,
7: as
4: I'm well aware.
7: Well, but I'm going to pot Laura, and I didn't realise.
5: I'm not going to pot Laura.
7: No, I'm not going to pot Laura. Laura, because we're working together, we're both bulldogs.
4: Yep.
7: I'm going to pot the snipers who've continually death ride Luke Beveridge as coach of the Western Bulldogs. This has been going on for longer than 18 months. They know who they are, and they come up with all of these paltry reasons as to why he shouldn't be there.
4: We name names on Sundays, Bradley.
7: Frank Corns has started. He's one. There's a few others out there. But it infiltrates into the
6: WhatsApp groups.
7: Yeah, and the pages of supporters, et cetera, who
5: fan
7: get
5: forums.
7: Affected.
5: Fan forums.
7: Yeah, get affected by all of this because they hear people who they're supposed to respect coming out with all of this tripe. I would put it to you that Bevo's had 12 years now as coach of the Western Board. He understands his shelf life. He knows exactly where he's going. Laura, he's had 10 years where it's he's won more games than he's lost.
5: Winning seasons.
7: He's had one where it was 11-11 back when then, and he's had one negative split year.
5: It's pretty good, isn't it?
7: That's going into their eighth finals campaign today, because it's over now, round 24, so they finished eighth, so it's eighth finals campaign, two grand finals, one win and one loss, obviously to Melbourne in 2021. So I'll put it to you that those people are so far off the mark, it's not funny. And what he's been able to do on the run, he hasn't been able to change the list management or anything during the year, but what he has had to do in the last 10 weeks or so is change the team to catch up to the rest of the teams above them. And I think he's done a marvellous job. And I think we heard there from Riley Sanders the roles that he's had to play amongst others. So put that in your pipe and smoke it, you snipers. Ooh. and go away. And he will be there. And when we get to, and when he gets, happy birthday to him today. It's his birthday today. So he's 56 today. We don't get Darcy back. There's a few more coming through the doors next year. That'll be worth, get Bailey Dale back on a regular basis. So all of these players, you know, they will win. They'll win at least two or three games. Look, they're trying to. But if they get two, they'll win all of those players back together next year. They've won what now, Laura? What is it?
6: They've got to get a better draw next year as well, surely.
7: Yeah. But that they can win the next, they'll win those extra two or three games that'll put them into the top four contention next year.
8: Tell you what, I reckon Brad practiced his Sunday roast before he came in. He
5: was bad.
8: Come off the long run. Very nice, Bradley. Sunday roast, Sunday sweets, 133-693. G'day, Sam.
9: Yeah, good afternoon, Shane, Laura, Rich, Owen, Brad. My Sunday sweet is the five Brisbane Lions players in the under 22 squad team. You've got Levi Ashcroft, Jasper Fletcher, Darcy Wilmot, and Logan Morris. They all appear in the quickest 50 games ever. And Will Ashcroft would have got there too. He did his knee in his first year. And Logan Morris, he just missed out in the quickest 100 goals, right? He was stranded on 98 before his 21st birthday. I think you're on that list, Richo. And future looks rosy with these boys.
7: My word,
5: absolutely.
7: They do.
5: Wow, isn't that staggering, right? When you're the reigning back-to-back premierships and you've got five players in the 22, under 22.
7: Yeah, it's a great thing, isn't
5: it? That says that they're going to be around for a while.
7: And well done to you work with, we all work with in some shape or form, Joel Selwood, who everybody says, well, who had the best first 100? Well, Will Ashcroft's only up to 80, but he's got to be in the fight.
5: Yeah,
6: and he's won two Norm Smith medals.
7: Two grand finals, two Norm Smith medals.
6: In 80 games, well, less
7: and,
6: than.
7: And he's just knocking it out of the ballpark week in, week out now.
5: Don't forget Logan Morris was taken at pick 31.
6: Yeah, that's just outrageous.
5: If you redid
6: isn't it?
5: That draft now, would.
6: He's got to be.
5: Would you. Harley Reid was number one. Would you slot Logan above him as a key
7: Well, just to help your argument, I mean, Harley Reid was all the talk.
6: Yeah.
7: Because I love giving it to the West Coast, because you know that. Guess who had the pick 30 before pick 31 in
6: the
7: 2023 draft? Eagles. And who did they pick? No disrespect to the kid, because he didn't pick himself.
5: Yeah.
7: Archer Reid.
6: Right.
8: And Logan Morris.
6: Ends up.
5: I don't know now. Look, key forwards are harder to find. And I know they're more speculative, and you're probably not going to speculate on a number one draft pick. But
6: it's very hard to know with key players, rate they develop. He just seems to be somebody who is developing at a faster trajectory.
5: Oh, and I just think probably they looked at his height as well.
6: Yeah.
5: They probably went Logan Morris 191. Is that going to be big enough as a key?
8: Plays above though, doesn't he?
5: Oh, way above.
7: Well,
5: but these are the reasons he drifted out to 31, I'd suggest.
7: The person who knew the Eagles recruiting and intricately in that tape told me that they all wanted him.
5: Right.
7: Logan Morris, but overruled by someone higher.
5: Right.
7: To take Archer Reid instead. You don't reckon they're going well at the moment.
8: G'day, Damien.
10: Hey, how are we?
8: Good, mate.
10: Just a question for the AFL media. It's my roast, but what's happened to the Geelong saga from a week and a half ago? I'm still awaiting their fines and penalties and what have you, but the Swans have taken over everything.
6: Damien, I said this before we went on air today. That's exactly what I was saying. Could Geelong have, I mean, I don't want to say that it's a lucky situation, but could they have any more fortune in the sense that they were getting absolutely scrutinised over this as they should have been? And now, I mean, you can't really help the fact that the events of this week have taken over. They deserve to be in the spotlight and we wait and see what happens with them. But Yeah, it's really taken the heat off them.
7: Maybe the KC is going from 7-Eleven to 7-Eleven looking for his porridge, do you think, Matty? Do you think he's having trouble getting porridge as well? He's having a good old sleep anyway, because it shouldn't take that long. Sure.
6: That's the
8: footy news cycle. Yep. I mean, and as you say, I mean, it's
7: they'll roll it out.
8: I mean, one week, out of the bag this week.
6: Yeah, it's
7: they'll roll it out when there's something else going on.
8: No, and it will come back to the fore. But no doubt about that, Damien. Just need a quiet couple of days, and it will come back. Hi, Susan.
11: Hi, everyone. I've got a roast for the AFL. I was listening to Riley happily, and then all of a sudden he was saying that a guy played with a broken hand and another time played with ligament damage. And I don't think that's fair on the players, and given the concussion situation, they shouldn't be playing injured players.
8: Richard, you're best place to talk about that.
5: 100% you shouldn't be playing with concussion symptoms, and we all know that. And in fact, as we move forward, I think you'll have to sit out longer. When you have concussion, you can play with injury. I mean, there's a lot of injuries that you can play with. And I think if you're at risk of really being damaged further, you wouldn't play. But they wouldn't jab into a knee joint. If your knee was bad, they wouldn't jab inside the joint. If it was around the superficial outside of the joint, they'd never go right inside the joint, having had a lot of jabs in my knee over my time. But you can carry ankles, as you say. If you've got a rolled ligament in your ankle, you can carry that. There are certain injuries you can play with.
8: Let's punch around the final roast. Go, Tommy.
12: G'day, everyone. I've got a roast and a sweet. The roast is basically how you can throw the ball these days. Dangerfield did it yesterday that many times. The handball over your head, we're actually shoveling it over your head. You're not handballing it. It's driving me insane. All right. And the sweet is, I'm glad Collingwood and Carlton aren't playing each other this week, because that means they both can lose, and we both can be all happy, because that means Melbourne and the Doggies will be in the final. So that's great, isn't it?
8: I love it. Always the optimist. Tommy, good on you, mate. Hi, Ross.
13: Hi, how's it going?
8: Good.
13: Now, how about this for a sweep for the Geelong Football Club? Right, last night they got Desi Haberman to toss the coin before the game. He's 93 years of age, and he's been a member since 1945. So that's a pretty good sweet, I reckon.
8: And he tossed the coin last night, Ross.
13: He tossed the game, 81 the coin before the game.
6: Wow.
13: 81 years, and he's 93 years of age, and he sits in the same seat at every home game.
8: Good on him. That's classic.
5: I love that.
8: They have their seat. Yeah. They know all the people around them.
5: Yeah.
8: Very community feel. Yeah. Love it.
7: I've got a sweet and a roast. I mean, for the AFL, they're getting the cop and a battering this week, but the other day, you know, with they had the 9 Indigenous boys who have that photo because Bradley Hill joined the crew,
8: yep.
7: 300. An official, will remain quiet, asked him, I've got family coming along? No, not really. Why not? St Kilda haven't organised anything. So the AFL organised a suite for his family and a few friends to sit in to watch him play his 300th game of football for St Kilda the other night. There was only 3,000 there.
8: Yeah.
7: You think they could have done something a little bit better,
6: so
7: St Kilda?
6: So the club didn't do anything?
7: No.
8: Gee, that's incredible.
7: Had a patchwork quilt get-together after it.
8: So the AFL, though, came to the fore and
7: made sure that his mum and his brother and a few cousins, and I think Nass was in there. There was a few in there, as you would have seen sometime when they panned into the crowd. Yeah, in a super box that's pretty special to play 300 games and only be the 9th Indigenous player to do so.
8: Given the fact that game were the crowd at the NRL, the crowd at the NRL between the Panthers and the Storm, was bigger than what it was at Marvel Stadium.
7: Yeah, we always bang on about that, don't we?
8: Absolutely. Ross, thank you. Hi, Rog.
14: G'day, boys and girls. My roast is for Richo, because a few weeks ago, when you're constantly blowing over who's buying the coffee every week.
6: I rang in,
14: and you might have to get the tape out for this, Shano. That I rang in, and I said I saw Richo doing the Uber Eats ad, and I said, oh, he must be cashed up. And I said, why don't you buy the coffees and that? And he said, yes, I will. I'll buy them for the rest of the year, no problem.
8: Yep.
14: And now today I hear he's whinging that Tony didn't buy one. He's away, and he said he was.
6: I raised this, Roger, as well, because,
5: I do. Good on you, Roger. Let me say this. I will respond to this. Now, I did say that.
8: Yeah, you did.
5: But as Ben Carroll said when he ousted Jacinta Allen, circumstances change. Shane.
6: Well, the change of circumstances was that you then said you'd buy the next 4 weeks and you didn't do that.
5: I did three in a row.
6: Did you?
5: Yeah, I did three.
8: Circumstances change.
5: And I was getting the fourth in a row and one of you two said, no, I'll do it today.
8: Definitely wouldn't have been me.
5: No, circumstances changed. Ben Carroll said that.
8: We're just going to get the speedo or the nudie run audio out of you doing a run for Carlton reaching the grand final or the premiership. Make no doubt, there's no circumstances changing on that. You put your mouth on the line, you're sticking there. G'day, Andrew.
15: Oh, yeah, g'day, team. Look, I've just got a bit of a roast for the AFL. Given the length and breadth of umpires that we have on the ground these days and how super officious they are when the siren goes to get behind the kicker for goal to ensure that he doesn't deviate a millimetre from his line, for which if he does, they will call play on and the kick will be voided. Why don't they do that for every kick at goal? When it's designated a player is kicking for goal, instead of going at right angles to the man on the mark, so they have no idea about the deviation. And
8: because they're allowed to play on.
7: Yeah, they can play otherwise. On any.
5: But when players go out to the right or left, you've got to call play on.
8: Yeah, I agree.
5: Straight away.
8: Yeah.
5: Because we're seeing situations like Nick Holman, and great for Nick, he kicked two goals in his last game. Did you see how far he deviated? There was no play on call. He deviated like 3 or 4 metres. He was kicking it nearly next to the player on the mark.
8: We will announce the winner of the Sunday Roast right after this.
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8: Coming up after 2 o'clock, Sydney's week. We'll digest it a little bit further. The giant exodus looming at Greater Western Sydney. And Peter Vallandis throwing shade on the AFL. Who won the six bottles at Deportly?
6: It's got to be Barb.
8: Hey,
6: disgraceful commentary.
8: Barbara.
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0: Good afternoon, I'm Jack Hahn. The Sydney Swans men's side is preparing to take to the Oval for the first time since allegations of sexual assault were levelled against some in the team. No one has been formally charged, but five players have been stood down by the club for the rest of the season. A number of supporters are planning on boycotting the men's game, walking out after the current AFLW matchup. Speaking on Seven, Essendon midfielder Madison Prasparkas acknowledges it's a challenging day for her competitors in the Swans women's squad.
1: We obviously know it's been a bit of a sad week for females and obviously Sydney Swans as a whole, but the community as a whole, so we knew that coming in. Got a lot of respect for their club and, being able to play here is really good, and all we want to do is put on a good spectacle and showcase what women can do.
0: Australia's first case of bird flu has been confirmed in a mammal, sparking alarm among animal experts. They fear the H5 strain could spread quickly between mammals, causing large losses in vulnerable populations. The first case is a long-nosed fur seal, which was found dead on the southeast coast of South Australia. Labor is welcoming One Nation's declaration that its overseas migration target is not too different from the federal government's. One Nation MP David Farley claims the numbers would be similar once temporary worker schemes are factored in. Minister Chris Bowen says he's still unclear, though, on One Nation's party policy.
2: I'm not sure what One Nation is saying about immigration, because it appears to me, based on what Mr. Farley said, that One Nation now agrees with the approach of the government. And obviously I'd welcome that.
0: A car thief has been killed after a rampage through Melbourne's inner east. Police say the 46-year-old was found dead after crashing head-on into two vehicles. Only one innocent motorist was taken to hospital with minor injuries. Australia's fuel supply remains steady despite a slight drop in stock compared to last week. The nation now has one day less of diesel and jet fuel compared to 7 days ago, but there's still 44 days left of petrol, 36 of diesel and 34 of aviation fuel. 51 ships are now en route to the country. A Chinese-made humanoid robot has beaten Usain Bolt's world record for the 100-metre sprint. The robot runs like a human being with its man-made legs sprinting along a racetrack. China even setting up an opening ceremony for the race to mimic the Olympics. These spectators say they're proud.
3: I'm very surprised by the improvements. I feel very proud of our country's technological advancement.
0: That translation thanks to the BBC. And also making news, capital city rents are surging by up to 80% in some suburbs as high house prices force buyers into the unit and rental markets. Data showing that Sydney is up, central Melbourne going up by 72%, Brisbane only seeing a jump of about 9%. One Australian dollar currently buying 70 US cents.
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0: To the cricket we go, and Bangladesh are in deep trouble on day two of the second test against Australia, having rolled Bangladesh for 64 in their first innings. Australia bowled out for 210 in reply. The tourists currently 6 for 70, trailing by 76 runs. In the AFLW, the Swans lead Essendon 47-36. In the men's, first up, Essendon hosting Port Adelaide, Power 10 points ahead. And in rugby league, the Sharks are just about to take on the Titans. Later on, the Rabbitohs. It's news and sport.
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0: Partly cloudy this afternoon in Melbourne, heading for a top of 17 degrees. Tomorrow, a possible shower on the forecast, heading for 18 degrees. Cooler on Tuesday with a top temperature of 15. The shower's easing. Just a shower or two expected for Wednesday, 15 degrees. Thursday, clearing up even more. Partly cloudy conditions expected with a top temperature of 17 degrees. The same on Friday, a possible shower on Saturday. On the bays, variable winds below 10 knots, waves below a metre.
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8: Great to have your company this Sunday afternoon. 3AW Sunday Footy, all with thanks to Macca's, our match for broadcast this afternoon. The Swans taking on North Melbourne. Plenty to come over the next hour. I want to talk about the exodus at Greater Western Sydney. Also, I want to get Richo's review of the Tigers this season. We invite you to come and join us, 133-693. I want to start this hour, and whilst it has obviously been spoken about ad nauseum this week, it is important that we address it on our program, and that being the Sydney Swans Pullman Hotel scandal, what is arguably turning out to be the biggest story to rock the AFL in over a decade. Now, let me preface this by saying it is still a police investigation, so let's put those allegations, those serious allegations of sexual assault to one side for a moment. I want to be unequivocal, though, that even before those disturbing allegations, the behaviour of the five players for mine, the behaviour of those involved is both boorish and totally unacceptable of a professional athlete. This is on a work trip, booked and paid for by the AFL and the Sydney Football Club. Now, for the five players to be having adult entertainers in their room at 5 o'clock in the morning amongst the reported presence of illicit substances, including cocaine, is enough for me, for the Sydney Swans, to say your time at this football club is done. Not just for this season, but full stop. I would have no issue with the Sydney Swans sending the message to the club and its supporters that this is inappropriate conduct when you're representing the red and white on the road. Keen for you to weigh in, 133-693. Again, the serious allegations of sexual assault we put to the side as it's a police investigation. But Brad, Laura, Matthew, I'm keen to get your view. I believe those five players will play again, but given the behaviour, I don't think they should be playing at the Sydney Swans again.
5: Well, I think they will play again. I mean, at this stage, with what we know, and we've got to wait, as you said, with the allegations, but just on what we do know, being up at 5 a.m. when you got finals a few weeks away, and as you say, adult entertainment in your room. I mean, I think Sydney were right to act quickly, and I think suspend them. I'm not sure that some of them won't still be playing at Sydney though. I'm sure not all of them will be, and there will be some moves made there. But I wouldn't be certain that none of them will play for Sydney.
6: Yeah, I think it's a bit tricky before the police investigation is finalised.
5: Yeah,
6: I think
5: it's hard to comment when you don't know the outcome yet.
6: Well, the police investigation, if it does end up with a charge and goes to court...
5: Well, that plays out.
8: That changes everything.
6: That pretty much changes everything. But if we're going to leave that alone and look at the behaviour of them themselves, I mean, I think there's no doubt that we'll get to the trade period and some of, if not all of those names, will be in conversation. The thing that kind of irks me about it, and we've seen this before, I've seen this show before, where this is what happens. There's someone who falls into disrepute playing football for whatever reason it might be. They take a break from the game and then inevitably someone comes back and picks them up 12 months later. So we kind of take this hardline stance and go, I don't think you should play football again. So go and spend 12 months have a good hard look at yourself, do some education, and then they come back.
5: But are you saying they shouldn't come back?
6: Well, I'm just saying...
5: You can't be banned for life, can you, for that?
6: Well, sense. Clearly, I don't think you can be banned for life.
5: For the mistake that we're talking about in the...
6: The behaviour codes that they've breached, which we can say they have in terms of the codes of behaviour that the AFL upholds. But I think that's the thing. Like we spend now talking about it, you know, inevitably a player like Isaac Heaney would be so valuable somewhere. We still don't know his exact role in all of this and whether or not the police investigation.
8: But I think, again, putting that to the side.
6: If I put that to the side, I can't see him not playing football again.
8: I don't believe that he should be playing for the Sydney Swans again.
5: I think we're talking about what we can absolutely know is that they're out drinking and they're up at 5 a.m. And as you said, with the entertainment in the room, they're being punished for that. They won't be playing finals.
6: But they'll get another chance. They'll
5: all play football again.
6: And you think that's okay?
5: I think they should have the opportunity to play football again. They've been punished, and whether that goes into next season, I don't know.
8: But I don't believe it should be at Sydney.
5: I don't know that all of them will get moved on, but some of them will.
6: So if you're a fan of another club, and this is why this has to be handled so delicately, this is the kind of thing that can be divisive, because you might say, oh, would you be happy to have Isaac Heaney at the Bulldogs?
8: Mm.
6: How would you feel about that? Well, there's no questioning what kind of player.
5: Well, I was at Richmond when Ben Cousins had the opportunity to come back, and it was put to the playing group. How long was Ben out for? 18 months, a couple of years?
7: At least a minimum of 13.
5: It was put to the 14. Playing group before it was made public.
6: It should be.
5: What will happen with these guys. It was put to us, would you like to play with Ben Cousins? And it was pretty unanimous that everyone wanted Ben to come and play.
6: And was that because he was such a great player? Was that because you thought he deserved another chance? Well, what was the reason?
5: It was both. It was he's a champion player.
6: Yeah, this is what I mean. Ultimately,
5: And I think everyone agreed that he deserved a chance at retribution and a second chance at
6: if you are a good footballer, you get another chance.
8: Mm. But I don't think, and again, I preface this by saying we are putting the allegations of sexual assault to the side, because that's a police investigation. We're going on what the Sydney Swans investigation has been, what the reporting through multiple outlets has been. And I think based on that, the media reporting of the boorish behaviour having...
6: You say reporting, but that's not in dispute.
8: No, so therefore...
6: That
8: is separate to the sexual assault allegations.
6: It is, but there's no... I know we need to be careful, but the reality is...
5: Do you think they'll all play football again?
8: Yes, I do. But
5: none of them at Sydney. I'm not sure that all of them will leave
8: As an employer, the Sydney Swans should not allow them to be there for that behaviour. The fact of the matter is, if I was in a hotel room paid for by 3AW and I'm on an interstate trip calling football and I go back to that room and there are illicit substances in that room, I'm not saying I'm using, but if there are illicit substances being used in that room and I have strippers back at 5 o'clock in the morning, 3AW aren't employing me on the Monday, I'll tell you that much.
6: No, that's true, but this is why I don't have complete faith in this whole thing, because... We've seen this before where everyone's talked about, oh, they've suspended them for the rest of the season. Yeah, that's fine. But it took 48 hours of absolute outrage for them to actually take a hardline stance on this, for the AFL to actually come out and say...
5: Don't they have to?
7: Yeah, I think they were trying to assemble knowledge.
5: Get the story right before they...
6: I still think early days, it wouldn't have been difficult for them to get up and say...
5: On the day one, when they don't have all the... Facts.
6: To say, we just want to reiterate that as a club, we have the highest standards of behaviour for our players. We don't condone any sort of disrespect or violence against women. That doesn't implicate anyone. That just states a fact of what your standards are as an organisation. I think I'd just have more faith if I hadn't seen this sort of bad boy type of crap behaviour before, where footballers just get chances and chances. They just do. No offence, Richard. No, I know you play, but they just do.
5: I'm just getting confused as to Shane's original question as to what I was asked if they would play again. Now, if we're talking about the actual allegations.
8: No, we're not.
6: I'm not. I'm just saying either way they've behaved badly, and because they're footballers and they're good at football, someone else will employ them for a lot of money.
8: But I don't have an issue with them being re-employed somewhere else. Again, if
5: that's,
8: I got sacked, if I got sacked
5: I
8: by three,
5: was answering
8: if I got
5: you,
8: sacked by three,
5: to be clear, that was what I was answering.
8: I would hope that I would, you know,
5: I think they'd get the opportunity
8: make a mistake
5: somewhere else,
8: and that you get an opportunity somewhere else. I don't mind if you've made a mistake, you get an opportunity somewhere else, and I have no doubt that they will. But I think there has to be repercussions from their current employer to say this isn't on, and we need to break this up.
6: I wonder whether, and I know you said the playing group was consulted about Ben Cousins, I wonder whether in this instance it would extend to the AFLW group, because I feel differently about it, perhaps, to the rest of you. I think
5: as far as playing again.
6: As far as employing somebody.
5: They should never play AFL
6: again. No, who'd been let go by their club. As far as employing someone who'd been let go by their club for this type of behaviour.
8: But again, I'm concerned about where this is going.
5: What are we actually talking about here?
6: But there's still been bad behaviour.
5: And I said I think that they should have been stood down like they have been, but I would think they will still play football again at some stage, whether that's next year or 12 months down the track.
8: And that is purely based on their behaviour.
5: Purely based on being out drinking and having
8: adult entertainers back in a room where there were illicit substances.
5: Not good enough. And they should have been stood down immediately and called out for it.
6: I just think there's different sets of rules for footballers.
8: That's fair enough.
6: That's what we'll see.
8: It's an opinion game,
15: Brad.
6: That's what we'll see.
15: Oh, I think there's taking each one on its, for want of a better term, lack of merit, really. I mean, they've absolutely stuffed up 100%. There's no one's in that going to denounce that. That is for sure. But I'm just not sure where the Sydney Swans sit on this. As Laura said, they took them 48 hours. I think they were gathering evidence, obviously, of what they could do, as much as they could do, seek counsel from their players, the AFLW and the men before they, because you know, they have to get it right. Mm. And maybe they just took a little bit too long to gather that information, but you'd rather be guilty of that than going off.
5: They should have absolutely been stood down like they have.
15: We don't have it in the AFL.
5: For their behaviour, and it's not acceptable. But your question was, will they play again? I think they will at some stage.
8: And that is why I've prefaced it in that manner, and from a legality point of view. And again, I'm happy to take a few calls here, but I'm going to preface this again. We are putting any of the allegations of sexual assault to the side because they are being investigated by police. Obviously there is a lot of rumor and speculation as to what has transpired. A lot of it is of a very serious and heinous nature, but I'm going based on the evidence that we have at the moment. And, again, I know it can be uncomfortable to talk about, but it is a fairly pertinent issue as well. Hi, Charlie.
16: Hi. I just want to say that I completely agree. If I was on a work trip and I had strippers and cocaine or drugs and things like that on a work trip, I would be fired. Just like if when Gas punched Brayshaw and broke his jaw and he got 10 weeks. If I did that in a workplace, if I got up in the boardroom and I punched someone, I would be walked out there that day, right? Now, these AFL footballers, they just get a slap on the wrist and then they get, to another club or another play, another football team or whatever. I completely agree with you. And the saddest thing about the whole thing is the members are the ones who have done nothing wrong and they suffer. You know, some of these members have paid their membership fees for 20, 30, 40 years. They had a chance of winning a premiership and that they are the ones who miss out on all of this.
8: Charlie, thank you. Hi, Siv.
17: G'day. Look, I'm a bit with that, a little bit there with that previous call. I was just thinking about this. I imagine that in the real world, if you're going to go for another position, say, I imagine potential companies are going to look carefully at your past and your behaviour.
6: So they would in every other industry.
17: What I would ask is, would any footy club do the same sort of thing as well? And go, do we want these people because of things like this?
8: Well, that's going to be up to a club to
6: But this is my point. If you are that good at football, you're just desired because you might help a certain club win and they'll recruit you.
8: I would say, though, and I'm not rejecting what you're saying, is that if someone is an excellent CEO, if someone is excellent in a white-collar job and they do something wrong at one business, they can be picked up by another. I don't think it's just I don't think it's just football where you can do something bad and get another job in a similar
6: position.
8: See,
6: I think there's levels of bad, and I think being under the influence, having entertainment to your room on a work trip, I think there's levels of bad.
8: So you think that precludes you?
5: They wouldn't work again.
6: Well, they're professional athletes. I mean, part of their contract is to keep their bodies in the best possible physical condition. We don't have those clauses with our work, and they're doing that. I mean, what?
5: They've been stood down, though.
6: But you'd have to prove that you've got self-control, wouldn't you?
15: Yeah, every club thinks they have the ability to turn
6: That's what I mean.
15: Around.
6: Everyone thinks they can turn someone around, which means they will get another chance.
15: That's going to be their call, the club's call.
8: Mark, good afternoon.
1: G'day. If you work for a big corporate multinational and this happened, you would not be allowed to be employed by the same company and move to another interstate office. These guys work for AFL. Same scenario, no different.
8: I would say the contract is with the club specifically. So, again, that would be on Sydney's decision. Now, yes, the AFL could bar them from being recruited from another club, but unless there is some form of criminality, which I admit I've put to the side in this instance, for legal reasons, I think that changes things. Hi, Stephen.
2: Oh, hi, listen, I'm a father of daughters. Good people make bad decisions. And these young blokes, if they did it all the time, I'm pretty sure it's the first time some of these young guys have done it. I think people need to realise and keep it back in their mind. Everyone in every part of society, good people make bad decisions. These young guys, regardless of their professional footballers, regardless of what they are, they have made a bad decision. So do we condemn them? We forgive other people in life to do some of the most hideous crimes that are going around here. What these guys have done is disgusting, and no respect towards women. Being a father of girls, I think, disgusting. But they've made a bad decision.
15: I think there's another tact, and I'm not skipping away from it, but the AFL need to act here. They have to tighten up the drug policy 100%, because if you go and work in first
5: you can
15: respondents...
5: You be hair tested twice a year, though, at any time.
15: Yeah, but what I'm saying is there has to be motivation by fear. Because when it comes to drugs, because it's the scourge of society.
5: You can be tested any time.
15: I agree. But the thing is, what I'm saying is the players agree to it. You know, the secondary, recreational, which is the worst word in the world, of course. But what I'm saying is, Matty, if you go and work on a mine site, if you are a first responder or you're a police, fire brigade, et cetera, you can't turn up. You turn up with any element of anything, substance in your body, you're out.
5: Yeah.
15: They need the same. Simple as that. That's the only way we're going to get on top of it. And if you want to, everybody's got a sacrifice in their life. If they don't want to sacrifice that, if they want to be party boys, or party girls,
6: do
15: whatever,
6: something else.
15: Go and do something else. Go and drive a forklift. Go and pack boxes.
6: Don't drive a forklift if you're going to.
15: No, exactly. But you know what I mean. Go and find another vocation. It's simple as that for me. It's never been in my wheelhouse. You know, I'm not getting high and mighty, but I'm just saying that's the only way to stamp it out.
8: Brad, well said. Michael, before we get to the break.
3: Okay, guys. I wholeheartedly agree with Laura and Brad. So why are there different rules for footballers? This is the broader issue, I think.
6: So, Richard, I can see that statement or what I said kind of frustrates you a bit. I want to hear what you want to say.
5: But
6: I think
5: we were sort of answering a question here about what we knew, and I feel like it's clouded, the lines have been blurred, and your answer's going to be taken the wrong way.
6: Yep.
5: They have been stood down for being out late, drunk, and doing
8: and
5: what was happening
8: back
5: in
8: to the room,
5: room,
8: correct,
5: right?
8: Yes, that's what they have
5: They've
8: been
5: stood
8: for.
5: Down
8: yes.
5: for that. So the question was, would they be able to play again after that has happened? I think at some stage, they've made horrendous decisions, and they've been stood down for them, right, and rightly so. I was answering to that very specific question from you.
8: No, 100%. And
5: I think it's a bit blurred after that, right? And then you can be taken the wrong way, and that's why
6: I think the flow on for me was that I just believe that will be the case, because if you're good at football, you get more chances. And the thing is, extension to Michael's point, there are different standards for footballers, I think, but it goes both ways. I mean, you're held on this pedestal. You're held to a degree of scrutiny that the rest of us aren't. And that's the tough part of the equation that comes with being a professional athlete in this game in which, you know, you're so revered. And, you know, you want to try and go out maybe, and you can't go out by yourself. Yeah. So there is a part to being that is difficult. But, yeah, I still think it goes the other way in the sense that they're sort of afforded more.
15: I think the door's still ajar for further sanctions if the allegations 100%. Are proven
5: 100%.
15: Correct.
5: Yeah. We're not,
8: and no one's saying otherwise.
15: Yeah, that's what I'm saying.
5: Just
8: very quickly, I'd argue the AFL's missed the mark here too. I didn't think the statement from Andrew Dillon was enough on Tuesday. Again, putting the sexual assault allegations to the side, it is a police matter. The CEO of the AFL had to come out this week and send a message to every player in the AFL competition to say that when you have a responsibility, when you represent your club, to uphold professionalism at all times. When you are on the road, these are the standards we expect you to keep.
5: That's where they've got bringing the game into disrepute.
8: But why did not Andrew Dillon, as the CEO of the AFL, come out this week? He didn't have to engage in the legalities of it. Come out and say, here is your first and final warning that if you are going to misbehave and have adult entertainers back to your room at 5 o'clock, while you are risking not only your current contract, but you are risking your future and your career in this competition. And I thought that was soft, soft, soft from the AFL.
5: Yeah, and that's a fair point. And what my other point here is that as men, you have to call out toxic behaviour if you see it. And I said it the other morning on Sunrise. But when you first put that to us, that wasn't the question. It was just about whether they would play again, from what we absolutely know to be 100%.
15: Your addendum is what I'm saying. I mean, because at the moment, Laura and Manny, the contracts are club contracts. But what they need to do is put a clause in their contracts to eliminate the possibility of this happening. You transgress this particular rule, whether that's taking illicit substances or whatever and found in your system, you're Gonski.
8: That'll stop it from
6: happening. Yeah, this one strike, this strike warning system.
15: You can't get your arms around everybody all of the time.
8: And let me just
15: reflect.
5: The problem with the drug policy is that that's no other sporting code has a code like this in the drug policy out of competition, right? So they sign up for that, and they don't have to, and no other competitions in the world have this.
8: The AFL can put that.
15: But what's the penalty? Does anybody ever get
6: a warning?
15: Does anybody get caught?
6: It's a warning.
15: Yep. As I say, there's not enough motivation.
5: It's only been three strikes.
15: We're going on a different tangent. It's like the court system, mate. There's no motivation by a fear going through the court.
8: And they've just
15: got to make it hard. But they need to make sure that it's there in print for managers, players, families, for everybody to see. You know the rules. We're not doing ad hoc now. This is before next season. And say, if you want to choose to be a professional footballer, if you transgress this particular sub-clause, Gonski.
8: It is a conversation that can delve a lot further. We'll get to it at another point. Let me just reiterate just right now that the allegations of sexual assault, they are being investigated by police. I think we are all in agreement that should a guilty verdict come back in the future, reassess all the penalties and everything, we are all on the 100%. Same page there. But again, I preface, we are not talking about those assault allegations today, as they are with the police, the investigation, and that is an investigation that is continuing today. A break at 28 minutes after 2.
27: 3AW Football, thanks to Natira. Natira's doing filters. Check out the NTK filter range, because every car deserves one.
18: 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They say he always arrives just as his song ends. They also say the GOAT stays ahead of the game with Betr.
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8: Smack Bang 2:30 on this Sunday afternoon. Our team news, all with thanks to Repco. Repco's got the biggest range of parts in store. Repco gets you going. No late changes for either North Melbourne or Sydney for this afternoon's game. By the way, we're going to announce the winner of our grand final ticket giveaway a little bit later this half hour, so stay listening for that. I want to talk about Great Western Sydney, because talk about a team that you just couldn't get a read on this season. What was it? The greatest ever third quarter in the history of VFL, AFL football at one stage against the Brisbane Lions. They again go on to lose four of their last six of the Giants, miss out on the wild card rounds. There are significant questions around the future of many players as well, including Toby Green, Jesse Hogan and Jake Stringer. I just want to play a little bit of audio of Giants coach Adam Kingsley talking about a couple of those players, including their skipper, Toby Green.
24: Now the season's finished, he'll assess with his family, is my information, and then make a decision. Hopefully that's sooner rather than later, but we'll give him as much time as he needs.
8: So we wait on Toby. What about forward Jesse Hogan?
24: You know, I'd say he's more likely to leave than stay. So that's the nature of footy during August and September and October. That's what happens at clubs.
8: One other forward is also looking to leave, and he even broached it last week in his press conference, that being Jake Stringer.
24: You know, I think he's been brilliant for us. You know, tonight was kind of capped it all, what he's been for us, particularly this year under some real duress. We've had moments of, you know, where we've been decimated in front of the ball, and he stood up most weeks and contributed really strongly, really shouldered the load there with Toby and led the way. So, yeah, in the locker room, he's great company. He's a great teammate.
8: So where does it leave the Giants? I mean, Jesse Hogan has won a Coleman medal with the Giants, been their leading goal kicker. Jake Stringer has added plenty of potency up forward, and we know what a stalwart Toby Green is. Is there a fear that the Giants could be dropping off a cliff going into season 2027?
5: Well, it's good talent, isn't it? I mean, they're all Australian players there, all of them. And I mean, Jake Stringer's just had statistically second best season he's ever had, 48. I think he 56 at the Dogs.
15: Yeah.
5: I think it might have even been the premiership year, 16. And Toby Green's a Hall of Fame player. So, yeah, it's going to hurt them. Aaron Cadman's developed, but, you know, all of a sudden he's going to be the number one man down there without Hogan and Stringer. So it leaves a massive hole in your forward line. And Kieran Briggs is out as well, I reckon. He's a free agent. So it's a lot of talent walking out.
15: Pardon my cynicism, but if everything was so glowing, why are they going?
6: It's been a tough year for them.
15: I know, but I'm... You know, I think
6: there's a more
15: of,
6: to it.
15: Grit of teeth here, Laura.
5: You know? What do you mean?
15: Well, if Stringer's been so good and so valuable.
5: No, I'm just saying statistically.
15: Yeah, I know that. But I'm saying, no, I'm not saying that's what Adam Kingsley said.
5: Yeah.
15: But he's gone. That doesn't add up to me.
5: He's got family in Victoria, though, young family.
6: Yeah. Kids are here.
5: Kids in Victoria.
15: Yeah, that's changing.
5: Pretty big reason. They want to get back.
15: Oh, yeah. Well, that's always the crutch.
5: Yeah.
15: You know. Family reasons. Well, that's a way. It's like any politician, anybody, and just spend more time with the family. I get all that, but this is his profession. There's not teams jumping out of the sky to pick him up. I don't think anyway. And if he's been so good for the Giants, why isn't he staying? Jesse Hogan ditto. I mean, you know, Coleman medalist, you know.
8: Jesse Hogan hardly surprises me.
5: He's been out this year, though.
15: The anecdotal evidence is he hasn't been around the club much at all.
8: Right.
15: They say he's got a sore finger and all that, but I don't know.
6: A sore finger keeps you away from the club.
15: Club, yeah.
8: Don't. Yes.
15: But Toby Green, I get it. Toby Green's in a different kettle of fish. He's just a superstar. And, you know, of course, people want people to be one club players and all that sort of stuff. And now he's exploring.
6: Well, him you believe the family line, right?
15: Yeah. Well, no, not necessarily that. But
6: you wouldn't even with Toby Green.
15: I think Toby's just more about he's at a situation where I think he understands that he's been terrific for the Giants. They've been great for him. He's not going to realise

0: of Greater Western Sydney, particularly in recent years, what he's done for the sport up there, a move to Geelong. Does that dilute that legacy at the Giants?
1: No, not at all. No, not in one bit, I don't think. I think when you're at a bigger Victorian club, and for me being at Richmond, like leaving and but being a one club player, it's meant a lot for me in post retirement, like it probably would for Scott Pendlebury with Collingwood. He'll always go back there and be welcome. And Toby, he's a legend at GWS, and he always will be. And I reckon everyone understands he's got a young family now. He's from Victoria. When you have a family, you want more family around you. Obviously you need help and it's very important. So I don't think it diminishes anything with Toby.
2: And you look at it, and there's been others who haven't served as long a time as Toby has at the Giants. You look at Lynch and Prestia at Richmond, for instance. Yeah. I don't think it's an issue at all. And I think good on them, the Hawthorn days, Laura, when they enabled Sam Mitchell, Jordan Lewis and Luke Hodge, three bigger names you couldn't come past in one club, to go somewhere else.
3: Yep.
2: You know, I think that's the right way to handle it. You know, and no one ever makes light of what their performances were with Hawthorn. In fact, they glow over them and what they were able to do. It just enables them to go, and that's where Toby's at, and where the other two, I'm not so sure.
3: Toby, you'd welcome him at any club.
1: Absolutely.
3: Love him at your club.
1: Is he's a lock for Geelong, you think?
2: Yeah.
3: More or less.
2: I think so. Well, he can, you know, and I'm sure, you know, it's going to be a hard, heavy heart. I mean, because you can't be at a place that long, Richo, and not love the place. You know what I mean? But he's given his all. He played his last game in front of the home crowd last week. He went like a bomber. He just absolutely was like a 19-year-old again. You know what I mean? He just wanted to turn it on one more time for the fans. And as I say, now he's looking to that because, you know, there's that when we've been retired a long time. The bottom line is if you haven't scratched that itch, it just needles away at you, and it's an opportunity for him to go to Geelong, who regularly contend, and he's got the opportunity to put that one away.
1: Stringer? Would the Pies look at Stringer?
3: I think they would.
2: Yeah, possibly. Well, they need another key forward rather than an opportunistic forward.
3: Well, would you then go?
2: Well, it sounds like McCreary's going. It sounds like, so one out, one in.
3: Maybe Hogan over Stringer for the Pies.
1: Yeah, either or. I mean, One thing I will say, to top up and make sure they're still there.
2: Managers are very good at, you know, sort of bleating about, oh, we've got interest from here, interest. I'll be happy.
3: We've heard all that before.
2: I'll be happy to put my nurries on the line so he won't be going to the Gold Coast.
0: We will take a break as we go to the break. Let's go around the ground, starting over at Marvel Stadium, where Port Adelaide leads Essendon 13-8-86 to the Bombers 12-10-82. I'm not exactly sure why the Bombers are trying this afternoon. given
2: me and Richard,
0: the number one draft pick. Do we want to hand the number one draft pick to Richmond or not? But
2: it's number three.
0: Port Adelaide
3: it's
0: by 4 points at the moment. In the AFLW this afternoon, wins to Fremantle over Collingwood by 20 points, and in the first match of the doubleheader at the SCG this afternoon, Sydney 9-12-66 defeating the Bombers 6-6-42. Our match for broadcast coming up, Sydney and North Melbourne.
3: Just to comment on the crowd there, because I know there was a lot of emphasis on how many people would turn out at the SCG. The record crowd, 16,672, surpassing the Swans' previous W record of 8,264.
0: So that's great, not only for this afternoon to get that crowd in. Obviously, much had been made, and you'd mentioned it off-air before about the Giants pushing for everyone to get behind the Swans. That's great for that. I think, too, you know, it's showing the strength of these doubleheaders.
3: Yep.
0: And what they do.
3: Bringing people in the door.
0: Yeah, I'd like to see a few more of them.
1: That is one of the great successes.
0: Yeah.
1: The Carlton Saints last week. It was just, I think we got to move forward with them.
0: Down at Geelong last week.
1: Yeah.
3: Geelong as well. North played. Yep.
1: And yesterday.
3: North
1: and Geelong. Richmond, Geelong.
0: You'd hope the AFL looks at the numbers and goes, hold on, there's a little trend here. And hopefully that only builds the game amongst those traditional fans as well as new AFLW fans as well. 20 minutes to three. Other side of the break, I want to talk about Essendon's coaching search. Also, Richo's review of Richmond's season. But as we go to the break, our good mate Matt Campbell joins us from Betr with all the latest odds for today's game. Afternoon to you, Matty.
4: Yes, good afternoon to you, Shane, and I've been doing this a long time, as my mate Brad would know. I've never seen a roller coaster like this. We had the Swans $1.18 and North at $5.50. Then when it hit the proverbial, North reopened up at $1.65 favourites and Swans were $2.25. Now the Swans are back to favourites at $1.60 and they continue to back them. North $2.35 and you get a 7.5 start, which wasn't there before, for North. In the 1-39 margins, the Swans are $2.32. They've backed that and they've also backed

0: to win by 40 plus at $4.80. 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And for the goals, Charlie Kerner, of course, he's been very productive. 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
14: Richard, I want to have a chat to you about the Tigers. Richmond saw out its season last night down at Cavinia Park. Never an easy ask at the best of times, let alone when the season is done and dusted. Geelong winners 133-76. How do you assess Richmond's year?
15: I think for Richmond, they actually won more games than they probably thought they would last year by winning five games. Yep. I'm not sure in their own world, they thought they'd go better than that this year. So 5 wins down to 3 wins. But I'll say exactly what I said a couple of weeks ago when we were at Marvel Stadium when I was asked this question. Adam Uzay's been coaching with his hands tied behind his back with a team with an exodus of talent, like they lost, you know, Rioli, they lose Bolton, they lose Jack Graham, who was a good, solid Baker. Senior player. You lose Liam Baker. Like, they lost them the year, but Dustin Martin retires. The year before that, Koch and Riewoldt, et cetera. So they lose all that talent in a hurry, and then they have the worst injury run I've ever seen at the Richmond Footy Club, and as far as league-wise goes, the last year's the worst of any team. All of their first-round draft picks they've got in have had no continuity, haven't hardly played. So the biggest decision and Richmond have to make is get the new fitness guy, and they need a really good summer. Blair Hartley needs to add, I think, a little bit of money ball to the list, get some senior talent in to help the players they've got, hopefully land a free agent. I think the year probably regressed a little bit because of the amount of injuries that they've had and no continuity. So it's a massive summer for Richmond in all areas. They've got to get their players fit and healthy. You can't start round one next year with an injury list like they've had all of this year. So they get that right and get a bit of talent in. Adam Uzay, he's got a big summer as well, because at the moment it's hard to see where the game plan is heading because you haven't had continuity. You don't get the same players on the track. You don't get the same players out there every single week. So it's a huge summer coming up for them. Right. I don't think anyone, that this is the thing when you look at the pundits, oh, Richmond have been terrible. Mm. Well, how many wins did you actually think they'd have this year? And I certainly didn't think it'd be any more than last year.
16: The only layer I'd add to that is that people want to see improvement. Mm. The same as West Coast. The skill level is abysmal. That's the problem. I get it. The mitigating factors, as you said, beautifully. But when they continue to miss targets, when they continue to miss handballs, to continue to drop marks, continue to spray shots at goal, that's the issue. Or you want to see, because footy clubs have
15: but
16: great.
15: But this is my thing with coaching, right?
16: They need development coaches.
15: So you coach a game plan. But if you can't link up and maintain possession, you can't see that game plan. And that's probably a bit where Richmond's at because of your point.
16: It's a double-edged sword. Is the game plan that Adam is employing not suitable to the players? Or are the players just not good enough to enact it out?
15: I think you can see how quickly you can change a game plan, though, can't you? I mean, look, Josh Fraser did it in 1 week, really.
16: Yeah, but they had a good base to work
15: yeah,
16: with.
15: Yeah, I'm not, but yeah, I'm just
16: a much
15: saying,
16: better base to work yeah. with than what. The tickers. I love the tickers. Don't
17: so
16: worry.
17: So
16: it's
17: the players not being good enough then, to Brad's point?
15: No. But the good players that they've got haven't been out there is what I'm saying. They've got first-round picks that haven't been able to play. I can give you all the stats.
16: But I know what I'm going to get obvious. From the senior players of Richmond. And Lynchy continues to miss goals. We've all been there.
15: I reckon the team that they finished with last night, I reckon round one next year, they'll probably be 9 or 10 different faces in there.
14: At this point in time, and I know it's a long way off, but you said going into this year, if they had the same amount of wins of last year, which was 5,
15: I reckon if you asked every expert.
14: What do you
15: expert,
14: look for next year? Finals seems a bridge too far.
15: Well, they're not playing finals next year.
14: So are you if you got 8 wins next year, would that be acceptable?
15: That would be a very good year, suggest, okay. Yeah. If you got over 5 wins that they had last year, I think you'd say they've progressed.
16: But what do you see as the magnet to get an unrestricted player or a restricted player to come to there, besides money?
15: Yeah, I think
17: money's the big one, isn't it?
15: I think they've got to add another key defender, whether you find that in
17: how do
16: you entice them there besides money?
15: Well, you take them to Richmond and show them the new facility. You show them that
16: a dumbbell's a dumbbell, isn't it? A pool's a pool.
15: You don't think that a good facility you
16: trust. Look, they've all got good facilities nowadays, I reckon.
15: Yeah, but it's the location too, Punt Road. You can live anywhere in Melbourne. That's a lure for
14: it's
15: me.
14: Better than Casey Fields.
15: What do you, yeah, you sort of Dingley. Looking at me like that's not a.
16: Sure. No, I don't think it is.
15: You don't think a good facility.
16: I'm just saying what you've got to sell is how good can this team be?
15: Well, I think they show all the draft picks and talent, and you've got to see them out there, and they haven't been able to see them out there.
16: But I get it. We've all got goggles on for our team, but the bottom line is I reckon there's a lot of them have actually stagnated or gone back, regressed.
15: Who's that? Tell me.
16: Some of the young players. I think I see them go out and I see them play against more senior type players and they're going out to a gunfight with a pocket knife in.
15: But I don't know which players you're talking about there.
16: There's Miller. There's all these other blokes. You're trying to hold the team together without Broad and Prestia and all of this. The young guns, you know, they're showing little bits, but they need to show more and they need to be developed more. And I think that's what people want to see. If you're going to get a Butters, you'll get him with the money, but you also want to sell him that
15: I think they're very unlikely to get Butters this year. And I think they need to show improvement with the young players. Fall Armstrong, Smiley hasn't played a game in 2 years. Hotton's played 16 in 2 years. Lawless played 23. So they need to get a full season into all of those first round draft picks next year. I don't think a free agent would want to come at this point. But
16: that's what I'm saying. But
15: they need...
16: You haven't got the glue.
15: But you can't get games into them if you're not fit. So that's why I'm saying they need to get the new fitness guy in, get them fit and healthy. They need to play 20, 22 games, all of these young guys next year. Hopefully you see the development that you want. And then next year you land a free agent. I think that's as good as you can ask for.
18: Tell you what, Shorey might be out. These two are arguing about
17: He's gone.
15: No, but very, I just wanted very Brad to... Not sure what players he was talking about.
18: No, very, very professional. Just...
16: Well, every team's young, isn't it, really, when you think about it? Just some teams like Collingwood have higher ratios of players over 30, for instance.
15: I'm
16: so that
15: saying,
16: takes up their average age.
15: You're probably right about young players not developed, but they haven't played. So Fall was playing.
16: Some of them. I mean, you're going to have a casualty. You're going to have carnage at times.
15: Sims played 11 games. Fall 26. Armstrong 12. Smiley 0. Hotton 16. Lawler 23. Cumming was really good this year. He played 14. You got to wait till they get 30 or 40 games.
17: This is like an episode of your podcast.
16: I agree, but I'm just pointing.
15: Facts, Laura. They're facts.
17: And be patient with Adam Uzay.
16: Whether they've played 4 games or 50 games.
15: Adam. If this time next year, if they haven't improved, I'm sure there'd be a lot of speculation.
18: A far bigger story developing at Marvel Stadium at the moment.
15: Richmond
18: have the number one pick right now in the draft, because Essendon 14-11-95 leads Port Adelaide by 3 points, 14-8.
15: Well, there's another number one 92. Draft pick coming to Richmond.
18: So.
16: You might be able to try to
17: Zach Merritt's copped a shiner.
18: I can't believe
17: on his way out, Shane. Yeah.
18: Farewell gift. Oh, I can't believe that.
15: He had that last week.
18: He did. He's carried it in. Doesn't look any less than it was last week, though. So the Bombers, with a minute 58 remaining, lead by 3 points.
17: They look very happy to be in front. They're not thinking about the draft pick.
18: No.
15: Oh, hang on. Ports.
18: Mitch Georgiades.
15: Oh, Georgiades.
18: So this
15: is for the number one draft pick.
18: Well, again, Essendon fans have their hand on their head like they're playing off for a spot in the Premiership.
15: Yeah.
18: You want to lose. We want the number one pick.
15: Jordan McMahon missed the shot at goal to give Melbourne the number one draft pick, and we ended up getting Dustin Martin at three.
18: Before we send
16: the runner out
18: to the break. Our grand final ticket announcement every day over the past 2 weeks during Sports Today, Footy Preview, and right across our 3RW shows. We've been asking you to call in to enter the draw to win 2 tickets to the 2026 Toyota AFL Grand Final. Today, we get to announce the winner for Sports Today and Footy Preview. Congratulations to Bev Moore from Wanturna South. If you know Bev, you might want to get in touch with her, because Bev and a guest are going to the AFL's greatest moment, the 2026 Toyota AFL Grand Final. Thank you to everyone who has called to enter the draw. We certainly hope Grand Final Day is one to remember. Of course, 3AW football will be there. That has been an AFL authorised promotion, GFAFL 26/100. Did
15: Georgiades says gold. So you've got a minute and 12 seconds left at Marvel Stadium. Port Adelaide are leading by 3 points, and the Bombers are back on the bottom of the ladder.
18: All right, so the Bombers trail by 3 points, and this will determine whether or not they get the number one draft pick, or they get 4 points, which ultimately win nothing.
15: And they're going forward, Essendon, as we speak.
18: So quite incredible that it's come down to this. You talk about a dead rubber, and actually the Bombers have played their skin out in what will be Dean Solomon's last game as coach. Just while we're sitting on the Bombers, and we'll just see out this final minute, Essendon to officially reveal its new coach, we suspect, in the next few days.
16: Tuesday, I reckon.
18: Who are you leaning toward, Brad?
16: I think it's a conundrum. It'll be Hurd or McVeigh.
18: Hurd or McVeigh.
16: Only.
18: Not Jamie Graham.
16: No.
18: Okay.
16: Commercially, Hurd.
18: I agree with that.
16: They've been working feverishly to try and get Hurd to work with McVeigh, but Hurd, he wants coaching or none.
15: Port Adelaide are going forward here at Marvel Stadium. Kick inside 50. Georgiades has handballed it to a loose player who's going to kick another goal.
17: Oh,
15: she's all over.
18: All right, so Essendon will secure the number one draft pick for the season.
15: The players didn't want it.
18: No, they didn't.
15: They were fighting that out to the end, Shane.
17: But that's what you want to see.
16: It's an honourable
15: Absolutely.
16: Loss.
18: Golden Jack Whitlock.
15: That's why you can't go out and tank. Players don't tank.
16: No, of course they don't.
18: Zach Merrick, yeah, not there next year anyway. I don't care if they win or lose. I'll get the number one draft pick. Of course he
17: wanted them to tank.
15: No.
18: Given where Essendon is, Laura, they can tank this season. They need the number one draft pick and they've got it. Round 24
15: wins. The Tigers should use that number one draft pick to get Zach Merrick.
18: Well, mate.
15: As a free agent.
18: Maybe. Other side of the break, we'll have the press pass and then we build up. It is Sydney and North Melbourne coming your way right here on 3AW Footy.
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18: Press pass not too far away, but our boundary writer this afternoon, Spiro Christopoulos, has been out and about around the SCG. Of course, there were questions as to how many would attend this afternoon's match. He has been out and about. Spiro, good afternoon to you. Great to have you on board the team. You've been out and about talking to people after what has been a fairly rough week, to say the least, for the Sydney Swans.
28: Thank you, Shane. I'm here with Jax just outside the SCG on Driver Avenue. Jax, thanks for your time. If you were to sum up this week in one word as a Sydney Swans supporter, how would you sum it up?
29: Turmoil.
28: You've made the decision to come today. Can you talk us through that decision?
29: Well, I think what happened is it doesn't define the rest of the team. And I think we should still show support for the rest of the players.
28: How do you think the club's handled the week?
29: I think they've handled it well.
28: You've decided to turn up today and watch this game of Sunday afternoon AFL. How do you think the Swans have handled this week?
30: Bit hit and miss. I mean, they've taken a stance to an extent, but I think if they really wanted to make a complete statement, I would have sacked them straight off the bat.
28: Do you think they'll sack the players involved? Do you think that's the only way forward?
30: 100%.
28: Bill, how do you think the club's handled this week?
31: All right. I think the club's handled it all right, management-wise.
28: Did you contemplate not coming this afternoon?
31: No. Come and support.
28: What was your reaction when you heard about this news earlier in the week as a Swans fan of so long?
31: Very disappointed. Disappointed in the individuals. Lacked critical judgment. It goes back to the individuals. Faulty decision making.
28: Maria, you're a Sydney Swans fan. How do you think the club's handled this week?
32: How they should have, to be honest. I think they've done the right thing.
28: You're here today to support the team. Can you talk us through that decision and why you've decided to still show up and support the Swans today?
32: Because the rest of the team hasn't done anything wrong.
28: Did you contemplate at any point not rocking up today and not being here?
32: A little bit, but then I thought about the other guys who their season's pretty much over now.
18: That is Spiro Christopoulos out and about around the SCG. It'll be interesting to see what the final crowd figure is this afternoon for the Swans and North Melbourne. Let's do the press pass.
0: It's time for Press Pass.
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4: What do you mean? What are you bemused at?
5: What would you really think I mean?
6: Start like that means you won't win, particularly with a pathetic effort from Pittman in ruck.
5: Well, I just think it's a silly question. We play within the rules. What's your name?
7: Shane.
5: Shane who?
7: Yes.
5: Okay, that's the best question you can come up with.
8: If I see one bloke walk out of here, there's a pat on the back from people out there for a good effort, I'll spew up!
18: Quickfire questions, quickfire answers. Richo, does Josh Carr get a pass or fail in his first year as Port Adelaide coach?
15: No, pass.
18: Brad, should Essendon consider Jake Stringer or Jesse Hogan for 2027?
16: No.
18: Laura, does Toby Green stay at the Giants?
17: No.
18: Brad, could Fremantle do an Adelaide and get knocked out in straight sets?
16: Yes.
15: Oh, wow.
18: Laura, is Logan Morris the most exciting young forward in the competition?
17: Yes.
18: Richo, if you were Zach Butters, where would you be playing next season? Collingwood, Richmond, Bulldogs or Port Adelaide?
15: I'd be playing at Richmond if I was Zach Butters, but I think probably the Dogs.
18: Brad, the Jonas Brothers will perform at halftime at the NFL game at the MCG. Are you more familiar with the Jonas Brothers or the Blues Brothers?
16: The Blues.
18: Thank you.
16: By far.
18: Brad, I'll stay with you. Have the West Coast Eagles shown enough improvement this season?
16: No.
18: Thank you. Are the Cats, Richo, are the Cats a genuine premiership threat?
15: Yes, Geelong always are.
18: Laura, could Lachie Neal potentially pip Nick Dacos and claim a third Brownlow medal?
17: No.
18: Richo, what would your goal song have been?
15: Oh, gee. Come back to me on that.
18: Okay, let's go.
15: It's a tough choice.
18: Let's go around the panel. Brad, starting with you, who wins today? We know the five suspensions at Sydney. Who wins, Swans or Roos?
16: Sydney.
17: I'm going to say North. I'd love to see them win.
15: I think North can win and kickstart my heart. Motley Crue do. That'll get everyone up and about.
17: Do you know the first song that came to mind for me was Come On Barbie, Let's Go Party? Why?
18: I think that says more about
15: Aqua
18: Richo.
15: Girl. Yeah. Aqua Girl.
18: You knew who it was.
15: I did.
18: You knew the group.
15: Oh, what? How's it go?
17: Come on Barbie, let's go party.
15: Oh, yeah.
18: On that note, that's going to be in the promo. I can see it right now. The promo's just written itself. Thank you for being part of Sunday Footy Preview. Brad and Richo, you are sticking around. Laura, we will hear you during the
16: Thanks,
18: week.
16: Laura.
18: Of course, the AFLW Inside Out podcast again tomorrow. On the other side of the break, Matt Granlund and Tony Leonard to pick it up coverage, Sydney and North Melbourne. Thanks to Maccas for the very best coverage. You'll get it right here on 3AW Football.
17: Bye, everyone.
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1: Through 6PR in Perth, 5AA in Adelaide, and across the country on the 3AW app. Welcome to 3AW's coverage of this round 24 clash between Sydney and North Melbourne from the Sydney Cricket Ground. Bringing you this afternoon's action. His special comments, 13-time Richmond leading goal kicker Matthew Richardson. Alongside the 1985 Brownlow medalist Brad Hardy. The boundary is Spiro Christopoulos. And in commentary, it's a very good afternoon to Tony Leonard alongside Matt Granlund.
2: Thank you, Craig Willis, and a very good afternoon. SCG is the venue for Sunday football. It is Sydney and North Melbourne today. Thanks to Maccas, the Swans cannot move higher or lower on the ladder regardless of the result today. But the million-dollar question, what effect will the terrible events of the week have on the players? Well, the Roos will want to finish the year on a high. They've got another chance to show that they are finally ready to consistently challenge the top sides. At the same time, trying to aim to snap an 11-match losing streak against the embattled Swans. All right, let's get down to the boundary line to Spiro. We heard from him before the break. All thanks to Barry Plant Real Estate, your home in safe, award-winning hands. Spiro, very good afternoon to you again. The fear was that after the AFLW that some fans actually might leave the ground and not stay for the men's match. What sort of a crowd do we have?
3: Good afternoon to you, Matt, Tony, Brad and Richo. It is a very underwhelming turnout here at the SCG this afternoon. That indeed did happen after the AFLW match. Sydney too good for Essendon in that particular matchup. But there was a steady stream of fans leaving the SCG for about 15 minutes after that game. Lots of passionate signs as well after the week that's unfolded. There were 16,672 here for the women's game. But the entry to the members was very quiet before the first bunch. I'm looking over at it right now and it's about half full in the lower tier. So it is an underwhelming crowd here. Clearly a lot of supporters not deciding to show up this afternoon given what's unfolded this week, but very keen to see how the team go on the field. They can let their footy do the talking and they look like a united group. They've just run through the banner and all the boys waited to go through it together. So looking forward to bringing you all the action from the boundary this afternoon here at the SCG on a lovely Sydney afternoon. There isn't a cloud in the sky. It's blue and it's beautiful.
2: Thank you, Spiro. Get back to you in a moment for your bowl prediction there. That is an underwhelming crowd, no doubt about that, at the SCG. As we welcome in for the first time this afternoon, good to see good buddy Tony Leonard. G'day, Tony.
4: To Matty and to Brad, great to have you with us on a Sunday afternoon, and Richo and to our listeners. Yeah, there is a rather eerie feeling about calling this game, but call it we shall. It'll be foot to the floorboards. Sydney with still plenty to play for. And when you have a look at those that have come in, Cunningham, Rowbottom, Sheldrick, Caden Cleary, who I think's a very nice player, and Tom Hanley, who just has to wait, I still think that it is a side that'll be more than up for the challenge today, of which will be many.
2: Psychologically, Richard, that's sort of what we're the big question mark with Sydney and the players out there today.
5: Absolutely, and you just wonder how they've got together as a group this week. We're just having a look at pictures here. Errol Goulden going round congratulating all the AFLW girls, and there appears to be a lot of past players out on the ground as well. Barry Hall I can see out there, Matthew Pavlik the CEO. So look, I'm sure the rest of the players this week have got together at training and are going to get together and try and galvanise to come out and put in a good performance for the Sydney fans. There's no doubt about that, but they'd be bitterly disappointed about what occurred last weekend. And you know, but at the end of the day, they're professionals, and once you're out there playing the game, they'll be giving it their best shot to play well. They've got finals coming up.
2: Let's get some bold predictions now, thanks to Arrow Transport. From wharf to warehouse, dock to distribution, whatever you need to move, get moving with arrowtransport.com.au. Brad, do you have a bold prediction for us? What are you thinking?
6: Yes, Matty. Good afternoon to all of you again. I'm looking for some solidarity out of the Swans. I think they can win the game, to be brutally honest. And I think it's going to be led by Grundy, Papley, Mills and Goulden in particular. I'm going to go with Goulden. I think he's going to have one out of the box, Tony Leonard. He's going to have 30 disposals and he's going to kick 3 goals.
2: Wow. Tone?
4: I still think Sydney will win. No disrespect to North Melbourne, who have shown plenty in the last few weeks. But my bold prediction is this. Of the 5 players that have come in to replace the 5 players through club suspension, by the end of the day today, And I don't know who's doing the vote, so you're not allowed a Finnugin. Two of the five will be in 3AW's best five players on the ground.
2: Okay, like that tone.
4: Well, Rich, it's bold.
2: Yeah, very bold.
4: As opposed to what Joel Selwood served up yesterday.
2: He put his head over the ball, Joel Selwood.
4: Oh, yeah. Well, oh, yeah, what, when he said, oh, I think, what did he say? I think someone will have a good game or something like that. It was, you know, someone like Tony Lockett or Jason Dunzel. He'll kick a few goals. No, we've got to go bold, Richo. We have to do that.
5: We do. Oh, I think North can win today. I do. I'm going to go with Nick Larkey to have a day out and kick six plus goals.
2: Okay. Spiro, do you have a bold prediction?
4: Get him to 50.
5: Yeah.
2: Yeah. Spiro?
7: Swans by a kick for me. I think Charlie Curnow is going to kick three today, and I'm confident that this playing group will really galvanise, and there's still enough quality in this football team to secure victory today, but it'll be a close one. Swans by a goal.
2: Swans by a goal, and I'm going to say that big Charlie Curnow is going to have a huge day and kick double figures
5: Double
2: figures on a beautiful day at the SCG.
4: Are you leaving 3AW football through stupidity?
2: 10?
4: I thought that was my domain.
2: It's bold. Bold.
4: It's very true. It is bold.
2: You just had a crack at the great Joel Selwood enough.
4: With very good reason, it must be said.
2: Bold predictions for Arrow Transport from wharf to warehouse, dock to distribution, whatever you need to move, get moving with arrowtransport.com.au.
4: Richo, where can North get Sydney today? Set aside what's happened, but where on the playing field in the next 2 and a bit hours can they get them?
5: Oh, I think they can get them with their ball movement and transition. I like the way they're moving the ball this year. They've got better with that. They've taken the equal most amounts of mark inside 50 per game, if you can believe. So that means you're getting pretty good ball movement. You know, they can possess the ball highly. But I think the area they can really get them is the centre. Without Heaney in there, without Chad Warner in there, without Jordan having the ability to go on to someone and shut them down. I just think, you know, Luke Davies-Uniac in there, he's in really good form. I think they can get them there.
4: And if you've just joined us, absolutely rattling good game at Marvel took place.
6: Yes.
4: Port Adelaide defeating Essendon by 10 points, 16-9-105 to 14-11-95. It means Essendon a rare trip to the bottom this year's Wooden Spooners, Matt.
2: Yep, and they've got the number one draft pick as well, the Bombers. Brad, what are your thoughts on today? Do you give the Roos a big chance?
6: Yeah, I do, 100%. I mean, I give anybody a chance going out. There's only two teams out there, so one's got to win, one's got to lose. Sometimes it's a draw. But I just think that...
4: going with that based on last week, Brad, any great confidence?
6: As I said to Matty, we've spent a couple of hours together already, and I just said, I'm liking it to the late and great Shane Keith Warne. I'm hoping this players collectively from Sydney can find sanctuary out in the middle of the ground of the SCG. Forget about their phones. Forget about this. Forget about questions here. How emotionally drained are you? All of these sort of things. Yeah. Get out and what you do for a living and enjoy yourselves. Win, lose or draw, because really the result doesn't matter. They can't go up. They can't go down. So I think they just throw caution to the wind. They go hard and enjoy themselves out there. And I think if they bring their best as a collective group, they can win.
5: Look, at the end of the day, there's opportunities there for players to make a name for yourself here. I mean, you've got this
2: finals up for grabs.
5: Yeah, you got this game today, and then you do have at least two finals. You've got the double chance. So if you're a player that's coming today, like Cleary or Hanley, or even Sheldrick, who's been a decent player already, but you can really make a name for yourself, particularly in finals, and then you take that into next year. So, you know, with this circumstance comes some opportunity for some guys.
6: Yeah, Bryce the Sparks opportunity. How many times have we heard that in our life?
4: Indeed, Braden Campbell gets his 100th game for Sydney.
6: Well, I love him.
4: Yeah, a nice player to have.
6: Oh, yeah, I love him. I just wish the Dogs had gone after him. You know,
4: pursuit?
6: Oh, no, I wish they had have gone after him.
4: They'd have gone after Nick Dacos, but with the million of
6: that happening. But I think that's achievable because they've got so many guns, Sydney, or had so many guns, and I think he's just user of the football, which is just delightful, and he can do kicks that no others can. He's not a hard kick. He's not a soft kick.
4: You know what my interpretation is? If I was doing the headlines, Bradley Hardy slams Dacos. The Dogs wouldn't have needed him.
2: You'd be good at clickbait. I'll tell you that.
4: Oh, would that?
6: Peter, I'm saying, because he's a bit old now.
2: Peter, got a book out.
4: Don't worry, Dakes. You could put him out there. in some of these games that we've seen, I guarantee you get a couple.
5: Yeah. What about Errol Goulden last week?
2: 47 he had.
5: Wow, 47, the most by a Sydney player this century. Matty?
6: Does Clarko send someone to him, Matty? Or do you just let him run around?
5: No, I don't think so, because I just think with the outs...
4: Stevens would be the logical,
5: I just think with the outs, they're going to think that they can get it done anyway. And we're looking at Luke Davies-Uniac, who's had a brilliant season, particularly in the second half of the year. I just think today, I don't think they need to go with anyone.
6: I'm just looking after my bowl prediction, because every time you give a bowl prediction, they get tagged.
5: I know.
2: He's hit the scoreboard a bit too, Luke Davies-Uniac, in recent weeks. So, he's had a great season.
5: Finally where he needs to be, I think.
2: Sydney winning the toss. We'll kick to the Randwick end in the opening quarter. North to attack the Paddington end at 3W footy. It's all with thanks to Macca's. The 10 delicious new drinks just landed at McCafe, available at participating restaurants. It's a big one for Sydney after the tumultuous week. And a bit of an underwhelming crowd. It was a beautiful day in the Harbour City. A final game of the season for the North Melbourne Football Club. And it's Sunday football for Maccas. It is Sydney and North Melbourne. Here is Tony Leonard to get us underway.
4: Yeah, first quarter action for BP. And underway we are to the Randwick end. Grundy took it from the ruck. Left foot kick travelled about 35 metres. They go further forward. It kicks astray though. Zerha can take it inside defensive 50. So BP bring you the first quarter. Great coffee, yummy snacks. Tick off your to-do list at BP. Coming out to the Brewongle stand side, Zerha's kick pushes. He kicks it. Didn't travel any great distance. And it's picked off there quite easily. Forward of the wing that time by McCartan. Goes long. Inside 50 at the back off hands. Who swoops. Goal. Papley. Now, it's the kick's gone through from Jai Sarong. The question was, he dropped the handball from Papley. But he's certainly given the all clear there. So first goal of the afternoon goes to Jai Sarong. A little massive, but totally effective in the finish. Sydney a goal. North Melbourne yet to score. BP scoreboard. Matty Richardson, lovely with you together on a rare Sunday afternoon.
5: Yeah, good Tommy Papley there just getting the ball in. And the goal tone was actually Caden Cleary. I just think the...
4: Oh, Caden Cleary, my apologies.
5: Yeah, the three. You saw the three there. He was blocked out of screen by his opponent. But, yeah, Caden Cleary puts it through. He nearly fumbled it through. But Tommy Papley doing what he always does, mopping up crumbs inside forward 50. So, hey, good start here for Sydney.
4: Last time I saw him, he was bald.
6: He was good umpiring too, Matty. They were going to get free kick to Curnow for who was certainly being grabbed.
2: Good start for Sydney. Grundy on that one decisively. Picked up by Davies-Uniac, and they're going to get their first clearance of the afternoon. North Melbourne, a half forward they go, up inside the 50. Mills was able to get a fist to that as it tumbles to the boundary line and rolls out for a throw-in 50 metres around from the North Melbourne goal. Callum Mills has had a difficult week as well, fronting the media with Dean Cox a couple of days ago. But his first touch of the footy there as the umpire will toss the ball back into play. North Melbourne into attack for the first time this afternoon. A bit of a shallow throw-in. Grundy was able to make the most of that, though. Davies-Uniac couldn't pick it up. He was aggressively tackled by Rowbottom. And then we've got a stalemate. The umpire will come in and ball it up just outside the 50 for North. The Swans on the ball first. One straight six. North Melbourne, no score.
4: Yeah, two gone first quarter. White glove move, a clock. It is Sydney a goal through Caden Cleary. My apologies for the misdiagnosis.
5: Rowbottom
4: yet to score.
5: Big in Rowbottom. He's just hard and tough around the footy.
4: Sherry the tap. McDonald. North Melbourne goes long. There are two McDonalds out there today. Taken by McCart. Gee, was slow to release the ball.
5: Thought he threw that then.
2: Yeah. All deliberate.
5: Yeah, he got away with one there. McCartan, he's got the real new little tash happening too.
2: Oh, they've pinned him.
5: Yeah, they have. That's the right decision.
4: So as a matter of fact, it has been given a non-officiating umpire and Spargo to kick around the body from about 30 metres. Hit it sweetly. Will it come back enough? Not quite. One behind. And they got their one behind. Sydney leads by 5 points. One straight goal. 4 minutes gone, first quarter, BP scoreboard.
6: You're right, Richo, about Rowbottom. He's a trendsetter, he's a tone setter with the way he goes about his footy.
5: Tackles hard.
2: As Mills back into play, and he gets the handball and goes again, Mills, and he kicks out to the wing. Parker, the former Swan there, the veteran former Swan, gets it forward. Davies-Uniac, Rowbottom, the man you were just talking about. That was aggressive stuff, and now Goulden the prolific ball winner, handball off. And then the turnover by hand by Grundy. He's never on. Here's Spargo again. And now it's going to be O'Sullivan to try and kick it inside the 50, although his kick was smothered. Boundary line looms. Spargo is pushing Rampy over the boundary line with footy in hand. We'll have a throw in just outside the 50 for North Melbourne on the outer side, the Bill O'Reilly side of the SCG. 1-8-6 Sydney, North Melbourne are one behind.
4: Yeah, 5-point margin. Nearly 5 minutes gone in the first quarter. Caden Cleary, the first goal scorer. North Melbourne into attack, 55 out. Both ruckmen collapse at the pack. Stevens took it, went low. Goulden tackled him, no free kick. So we get a stoppage, probably about 55 metres out to the Noble stand-in. There's a lot of holding taking place, and it's a free kick, North Melbourne. Now, Tristan Sherry's got it. Gave it off to Stevens. Wonky hole kick going further forward. Kyle of the Sydney Swans get their tackle, carried no distance, turnover as O'Sullivan got the ball away. Chance for North Melbourne. McDonald out, snaps Spargo, goal, well done. 1-1-7 North Melbourne, 1-6 the Sydney Swans. Good turnover won by O'Sullivan. 1-point margin on the BP scoreboard.
5: Yeah, the ruck battle already. Just two big bulls and Grundy giving away a free kick at that stoppage inside forward 50. And the Sydney defence, they had opportunities to get that through. It was pretty sloppy. Spargo, second shot at goal, puts it through nicely. So just didn't quite look switched on there in their last line of defence. They had great numbers, Brad, but just mucked that up totally.
6: Yeah, Jake Lloyd was the man coming in, Richo, third man up, and he had the opportunity to spike it through and mishit it and just bobbled up in the air and came straight down at the feet of the North Melbourne player.
2: With a handy pickup, Charlie Spargo from Melbourne this year. He's kicked North Melbourne's first goal. 1-1-7, Sydney 1-6. Grundy was able to win that one. Rowbottom fired the handball. Goulden got the centre clearance. Rapid fire, kicked the half forward. Here is Cleary now. He could get inside the 50. Bouncing footy. Cootie lost his footing and then become tackler. He goes back in. He got a handball out. There is the snap towards goal. That was Campbell. Hangs in the air for a while. Bounces top of the goal square. Still alive. Zerha had his kick smothered. Bad scramble. Davis Uniac flicked it out, almost threw that out. As North Melbourne able to clear it, Tristan Sherry can't take it. Grundy got the handball back. Wicks. And then inside the 50, Curno. And the mark has been taken by Campbell, who was coming in at a rapid rate of knocks. And he will go back and line up for Sydney's second goal. Make that the Toley, in fact, who was playing in front there. So
4: had some nice touches early too, Jesse Toley.
2: Yeah. Game number six for this man. Moves in, round the corner, curling, not quite enough. Through for a point.
4: Sure
2: they go the round the corner kick from 35 metres out to really front, Richo.
5: Don't like it. He's a left footer. That's just an easy drop punt there. Well, easy for a player like
2: 1-1-7 apiece early going.
4: Yeah, BP scoreboard. Tick everything you need off your to-do list at BP. Your copies, of course, from the Wild Bean Cafe. McKirch's kick to the wing southern side or Brewongle stand side. And the mark is taken by Dawson. So Dawson follows the boundary line on to half forward it goes. Off hands at the back, Grundy. Well done to Rampy. Safe hands there to the veteran Cunningham. One of five ins today. To the eastern side of the ground. Oh, it's going to roll away. That will be a lasso free kick. It's going to be Hardiman to take it, Matty. Still probably a kick and a half out from goal, and he decides to concede about 20 metres.
2: He goes back to Stevens, former Swan himself, Stevens. Kicks to half forward, mark taken by Sullivan. So he's about 70, 80 from home. He's going to kick it into the forward pocket. Got a free man out there.
5: And it's Simpkin,
2: I think, who's taken that mark out wide. He's been in cracking form as well, the former captain. He's going to go back and line up from a tight angle here.
5: He's done well.
2: Paddington end.
5: Matt, he's done well this year. Obviously, he wanted to leave at the end of last year. It didn't happen, but he didn't spit the dummy. He's come in, and as the season's worn on,
2: been one of the best players.
5: Better and better as the year's gone on, yeah.
2: So Jai Simpkin here for North Melbourne. Second goal from the set shot. The angle is tight. Never looked like it. He's going to go out to the forward pocket. Couple of hands at that. Grundy was able to get the handball forward. Sharked by Spargo. Spargo sells the dummy. Then in the pocket, the centering kick, hoping for the mark. Darling played for the free kick. Thought he had high contact. Nothing doing for the umpire.
6: Good umpiring.
2: We're going to have a ball out 25 metres out for the North Melbourne goal.
6: Prone to doing that, Jack, even with the West Coast Eagles. You've got to play to the whistle.
4: Oh, a lot of heavy work in the ruck. Sarong and Hambling combined. The kick still in defensive 50 to Sydney. As Cootie got rid of the ball, doesn't travel that far. At least it's outside defensive 50 for the Swans. Toe poke again as Cootie comes through. Boundary line looms. Logan McDonald is there. He won it for the Swans. Got it to Cootie. It's come off the boot that time of Common. Almost as if Doug Hawkins was on that eastern side wing and balling into the boot as Cootie's kicked the full forward. Swans are into attack. Curno flies to Tolley. Now, was he grabbed high or did he hang on to it? You can never really tell when one teammate pats another one on the back and the opposite teammate his opponent. 30 out. West Sydney Pat into attack. 7 points each, Matty BP scoreboard.
2: Sherry got the handball away. McDonald tackled aggressively. Sheldrick's got it now. He's in the forward pocket. Can open up the angle. And has a crack at goal. I reckon he's hit the behind post.
4: He has.
2: And missed everything, so it's going to be a free kick to North Melbourne to Stevens. A real chance there,
4: Brad
2: Angus Sheldrick.
4: And Matthew, as the North goes short. I know it's been discussed, but not for a while. How much more difficult is it to kick goals on an angle when you seemingly are closer in at the SCG than any other ground? Is that correct, Matthew?
5: More difficult at the SCG?
4: Yeah.
5: I think they're pretty deep pockets. I would say they're easier. Pockets. Yeah, easier to kick goals there.
4: Right. I wish I hadn't have said that. Paul goes to the wing.
2: Just shot you right there.
4: Honestly, I'm working with Adolphus Twerby today, so I've got to try and sort of lever him into the conversation.
5: No, I just didn't see you lining up for around the corner from the pocket down there, to be honest. I just thought it.
4: Very true.
5: You just muscle
4: 7 points. 7 points each. Halfback win to North Melbourne. Stevens along the eastern side. Barry finds Darling on the wing. You funny man, Richard.
5: Sometimes I'm not sure where you're going with things, Tone.
4: I've broken down most of you a long time. I've just about got broken Lee down over the 30 years.
5: Nick Newman under the bus last week.
4: Oh,
5: too.
4: Nick Newman. He's actually knocked back a couple of gigs this week. As North Melbourne go forward from McKercher. Kyle Sydney, halfback close to the boundary line. Curtis is there, row bottom tackles. Ball is released as Dawson tries to get rid of it. It's out of bounds between wing and half forward. This is on the eastern side of the ground, the O'Reilly stand side. North into attack, and the game, probably fair to say, hasn't reached any great heights. BP scoreboard, Matty, 7 points each after 13 minutes first quarter action on the white glove mover clock.
2: St. Cherry was tackled there. Sheldrick was able to find a little gap, got a handball forward. High bottom can't run onto it, and Daniel on the bottom of the pack. Good thing with Nick Newman, Richard, he just said, I don't know.
5: Didn't
2: even answer the question, just said, I don't know, Tone.
5: Didn't try and dig himself a hole.
2: Just a big, I don't know. So ball up, it's at half forward for Sydney. North Melbourne trying to move it, but it's a good tackling. There is Tolley again with another tackle.
5: I think Tone asked him something that happened 30 years before he was born.
2: That was the Brady Bunch, that's right, Tone.
5: That's right.
2: The Brady Bunch. I had no idea what you were talking about.
4: That's it.
2: Here's Cootie at half forward for Sydney. Combin goes backwards. Zerha, who's a full-time defender now.
6: Yeah.
2: Kicks out wide and the mark has been taken by Dawson between halfback and wing.
4: Just for reference for our listeners, player got a slight tap on that's out on the full. It's a free kick, Sydney. Got a slight tap on the shoulder. And I said to Nick Newman, you know what that is? It's Marsha Brady, first base. And he had no idea. What do you mean? And then I said to him, no one had any idea what second and third base for Marsha Brady was. So that conversation clearly fizzled out rather quickly as the ball is still on the
6: wing. Well, one thing here, without putting too fine a point on it, it's not Bruce free footing. They're actually
5: they're having a crack.
4: They are. 7 points each. BP scoreboard. Oh, Patley sharks the ruck work, goes long. He's missing and wide and one behind. to give Sydney the lead. 1-2-8, Matty. North Melbourne 1-1-7. On the boundary line for Barry Plant, Real Estate and Safehan, Spiro. It's been a tight contest so far.
7: It has. Still early doors, 13 and a half minutes gone in this clash at the SCG. Certainly missing those key players who were stood down due to the club sanctions. So you can tell that they are missing those key players. But North Melbourne doing very well, digging deep as well.
2: Here's Gota. Put the handball on and then Curtis was upended. Ball nearly over the boundary line. Handley actually dragged that one in. And the umpire has played a three. Now he's going to come in and fall it up, gives him the benefit of the doubt. A ball up between wing and half forward here for Sydney. Not the greatest of spectacles to start. Christian Cherry was taken without it there by young Will Green. A little bit of inexperience in the ruck. And Christian Cherry will take the free kick here for North at half back. 1-2-8 Sydney, 1-1-7 North Melbourne. He brings it in marginally, Jota. And here is McKercher, loves to dash with the football, takes a bounce. Bit of a dodgy handball, but it comes off Serha. Will punch it up inside the 50 for North Melbourne. Cunningham will take the mark. He went with a fist, the first one, and dragged it down with a second deep in defence for Sydney.
4: Yeah, Swans by a point. As 10 minutes remain, first quarter on the white glove mover clock. They're the best of the best if you're moving. Local or interstate, they'll even make you bet. If you win short, Cunningham to Mills. Goes along the boundary side or the western side of the ground where the Brawongal stand is. It hit Trembath accidentally, but there's no lasso free kick there.
6: Game 2:32 for Cunningham today. Jeez, he's been an honest toiler, a real blue collar. Yeah. Hard work. I know he's missed a few games this particular season, but he's going to have a big role to play over the next two or three weeks.
4: At the risk of being shot down again, Brad, his pace has never deserted him.
6: No, he knows how to find it. He's tough.
4: Dettoli from the ruck for Sydney. Handball into space. Patley makes it bounce right in the middle. Goes around looping. Handball. Dettoli runs onto it. Right footer from 35 metres and goals. With a star 21 goal of the day. Set up beautifully. Patley in the middle. And they go to 2-2-14 in North Melbourne. 1-1-7. A beautiful running right foot kick from Jesse Dettoli gives the Swans a 7-point margin. And it raises a question, although I am reluctant to go there, Richo. Why did he kick a

0: for Sydney. A high one up inside the 50. Curnow able to make a contest. Colley again, and then Papley's kick was charged down. Stevens has it now for North Melbourne. Runs the gauntlet there, takes a bit of a risk, and may have taken it over. And he did. So we're going to have a boundary throw in. Boundary umpire Johnny on the spot there to call it. We're going to have a throw in left forward pocket. Sydney Papley really bringing the energy this afternoon, as he does every single time he runs out there. Boundary throw in. Dawson was able to knock it down. Hardiman had it, and a big bone cruncher on O'Sullivan, and the umpire will come in and pull it up. Chief Papley, he loves it, doesn't he?
1: Brad, never played hamburger with Papley. There's always some mayo and onion added just right to the end.
2: One with a lot.
1: So the clearance takes place. The kick that time from Dawson toward the wing on the eastern side. Darling knocks it forward, wins about 20 metres in the finish. And clever stuff it was too, Richo, because only he win 20 metres for the Roost, but didn't give away any lassoed free kick for illegal or contraband disposal.
3: No, he didn't, Tone. And it's just always going to be a tight battle around these stoppages.
1: It is. Swans by 7 points.
3: Secondary ruckman in there now.
1: Big Billy Green goes further forward. Wicks can't take it for the Swans. On the deck was Goulden. Trying to barge through the unmade bed in George Wardlaw.
3: He's 204. The number two ruck here. He's a spindle, but he's getting his hand on it.
1: He got the tap away. Wardlaw, good bump on Goulden. And then he absolutely goes out in a fair way. Goulden gets on top of him, Richo. And the Sydney youngster can't release the ball. Billy Green knocks it down. Goulden working hard. Goes long, wins about 50 metres. It's a free kick anyway to Logan McDonald between wing and half back on the eastern side for the Swans. And Brad, you can just sense the main players for the Swans have really lifted and today.
2: They're pulling their socks right up, Tony. They were about that and some.
0: Going to go forward here, Sydney. Inside the 50, a long kick to the top of the goal square. Out the back, good mark. Hanley just was able to watch that one coming in, used the body at the top of the square and took the grab. We'll go back and line up from point blank range. Nice movement along that outer side wing.
3: So we're just seeing players who we spoke about before the game, Brad, getting opportunity. And looking good early. Now Hanley's one of them. Came into the team.
2: Yeah, Dottoli the other.
3: Yep.
0: So Hanley shouldn't have an issue here. Directly in front to get Sydney off to a very good start. Now, it's a nice start for the home team. As we have a look at the scoreboard, always thanks to BP, and Sydney have moved to 3-2-20. North Melbourne to 1-1-7. We're at the 19-minute mark of the opening quarter. White Club move the clock.
2: Strategic matchup, Richo, is with Callum Mills on to Jack Darling, because Darling can be dangerous, but you can stay on him and lock him down. You can work off him, so I think that's going to be a bit of the fly in the ointment for North Melbourne, with the ability of Mills to run off the field and run down and create for his team.
1: Watching that Harvey Norman replay too. Yeah, young player getting a chance. Billy Cootie's kick to kick it every bit of 50.
2: Fantageous.
1: And find Hanley over the back.
3: I mean, most players can kick it 50, but can you kick to advantage from 50?
1: And that's what he did.
3: Not all of them can, and Billy Cootie did there.
1: Yeah, mark and goal to Hanley. Sydney by 13 points. We're at the 20-minute mark. White glove move o'clock. Billy Green, the Swans, goes again. Knocks it away. Little sideways kick from Dawson. Who gets there first? Running hard, Wicks. Good handball. Billy Green. The kick is long. Top of the square. Grundy being held. Yes, no. The latter is the reply from the umpire, at least. He let a play to continue. 14-point margin after that behind. 21-7 in favour of the Swans. North want to bring it in quickly. Hardiman flirts with the battery line and got it to Zerha.
0: Zerha kicks it to the wing. It's a nice intercept mark. Taken back there by Kyle. That's a risky kick to the centre corridor. North Melbourne have got numbers to work out, though. It bounced beautifully for Sheldrick, who puts a high one up inside the 50. And the mark has been taken by Cootie, who's going to play on and run into an open goal. This is a very nice start for the Sydney Swans. And that all worked out beautifully for Sheldrick in the middle. It was a risky corridor kick, but it came up trumps. 4-3-27 Sydney, 1-1-7 North Melbourne on the BP scoreboard. The great coffee, yummy snacks. Tick off your to-do list at BP.

0: So this is a good start for Sydney. Players that are not household names in this Swans team. I mean, Cootie's been okay this year. He's played a number of games. Cootie now, he's up to 9 games today. But Sheldrick coming back in through the middle. So this is a great start, and Clarko is not happy up in the box.
1: Dean Cox are wanting to continue to try and push the ball through the corridor.
0: That's their style.
1: That's
0: anyway.
1: Their style. Yeah. You know, you're gonna stuff some up, but on that occasion they got the bounce of the ball.
2: Swans by 20 points back in the middle. Grundy, the left-handed tap, getting onto it. McDonald, the vet from North Melbourne, tumbles one toward full forward. Great mark. Power Bay mark of the day that time for Mills against the bigger man. Releases quickly, got it to Grundy. Ball is on the outer wing. Billy Cootie involved yet again. Off this time to Campbell. The spearing pass is on. Oh, through the hands that time of Logan McDonald. But good enough to stop them advancing. Bats the ball down when they tried to handball over his head. And the Swans get a stoppage. Brad at 25 metres out.
1: Dirty on himself, Logan McDonald. He knew he made a meal of that one. But he's improved since Amati's gone out of the side.
2: Sherry, the tap. Oh, don't look. Play on's the call. North keeping alive. O'Sullivan has to turn and kick quickly. Sydney turning the screws. It should be a free kick to Lloyd. Play on Gould and kicks under pressure and out on the ball. Back pocket free to North Melbourne. 4-3-27 the Swans. 1-1-7 the Kangas. All on the BP scoreboard. Enjoy your barista-made coffee from the Wild Bean Cafe. Turn into BP and it's tick, tick, tick and done.
3: Here's Sirhan out, kicking North Melbourne to the wing on the outer side. Trimbar up to take a nice mark, but he brings it back into O'Sullivan, who fumbles at a critical stage. Was able to get past a couple, then run a fair way with a Sharon, and then bomb it long up inside the 50 for North Melbourne. Curtis was the target, hits the deck. Picked up, look away, handball, nice. Gota, can he gather? He's got it now. Being pursued by Cleary. Got the handball to Spargo. And he's tackled very aggressively. Handily got him, and the umpire's paid holding the ball.
1: Swing a play around, Matty, and then they hit the ground and they haven't released it. Holding the ball all day.
3: Very good tackle by that man. Back to Gordon. We'll check his numbers in a moment for Lamaro's. At 47, as we said last week, did Errol Goulden, and he's already starting to rack him up at the moment.
2: Yeah, Matty, when you get a chance, how many for... This is the Lamaro's Hotel for Goulden, as Lloyd, from the stoppage, gave it off to Harry Cunningham, kicked toward the wing. North Melbourne favoured to get this one as Core comes through.
0: 5 for Goulden, Tone.
2: So, now, is that a free kick? I would call it a Swans free kick.
0: Grundy has had 6, and Cootie... 9 and a goal.
2: So it is Campbell, game 100. Swans by 20 points, 4 and a bit minutes remaining. White Glove move a clock.
1: Look at that kick.
2: Yeah, it's a beauty. Papley's got it. Now, was it locked out of his hands late? Tom Papley seems to think so.
1: Reinforces your opinion, Tony.
2: Yeah.
1: Why? Look at that kick of Braden Campbell, field kick, and you try and kick around the corner for 15 in front.
2: Yeah.
0: So he's a bit too far out here, Papley. He'll set this one up.
2: This is exactly what he's done. Who gets the run at a Grundy? No. Play on Logan McDonald. Had it, lost it. Got it to Rowbottom. Turned it over. Free kick North Melbourne. It should have been to Logue. Umpire said nothing doing. Another stoppage takes place. Harvey Norman replay. Maybe.
0: Swans.
2: No, it wasn't a mark to Grundy.
0: Swans leading the tackle count, 19-13.
2: McKercher to McDonald. And for the moment at least, Matty, the drama is over for the Kangaroos. And a goal is some chance if they can move it quickly.
3: Daniel's got it now. He's able to scoop it up and then kick it forward. Banch can run onto this bouncing football. Has it now for North Melbourne. Goes long, top of the goal square. Curtis takes the mark and he'll kick the goal. Paul Curtis with North Melbourne's second goal. And the Kangaroos on the BP scoreboard, they move ahead. The Kangaroos are 2-1-13, Sydney are 4-3-27. 3.5 minutes still to play in the opening quarter on the White Glove Mover clock.
1: He's the firelighter for him, isn't he, in the forward line, Richo? Paul Curtis, we've seen him do it numerous times throughout the year. What about Trenbarth? Where do you reckon his best role is? He's played back, he's played forward, he's done a bit of ruck.
0: I think forward and go into the centre throw-up because of his leap. Sherry's not a good jumper, and that's why Trembath's been going in there. But when you can take contested marks like Trembath, he's a very nice shot at goal as well. Very straight, pretty accurate. So centre bounce forward.
2: Paul Curtis for 185, Brad, has got a tremendous core.
1: Sure has.
0: He's in there now. Sorry, Tone. Trembath's gone into this ruck.
2: Jumps high. Grundy took it. Slow to release. Lloyd in the middle. Handball miss. Coming through Ward. Lord North Melbourne. Going well now. Go high at the back. Oh, Wicks had it. Lost it. Off the deck. Curtis. He's just missed one behind. 2-2-14 North Melbourne. He hit the post.
4: Hello.
2: Hey, we've got a...
0: Sure, he's not here today.
1: Yeah, he needed a tapper through. He accidentally gave it everything.
2: Sure, he's feasting on those barn mees that he loves bringing in.
0: The free Ross ones.
2: Ross and John aren't so happy. 5:30 the next morning.
0: That's the only reason he went up to Noosa, because he knew it's a free feed for 3 days.
2: Rampy went long. Cut off at the pass, though, by Zerha. Ball in the middle of the ground for the Kangas. And it is taken there by Simpkin, who just plays it slowly, Matty. 2:53 remaining first quarter. Sydney by 13 points, but now North Melbourne getting more than their fair share of it.
3: Trombin has the football. Finishing it down the member side wing here for North Melbourne. Almost like he picked out McCartan there and takes the intercept mark. Handball to Callum Mills. Mills gets back onto the right. And now Campbell's going to get on the end of the handball from Roberts and then put it up inside the 50. That's a poor entry. Griffin Logue again pulls down the mark. Gives the handball off. Stevens. Ooh, she's had to be very careful with that kick. He was to Parker. Parker now has got a man on. Spargo. Who's come up to true centre half back. Spargo can go with a short pass. Curtis has come up to take it.
2: Yeah.
3: Just backward of the middle here for North Melbourne. He's going to go the long option. He heads up towards half forward. Davies Uniac was able to take the mark in front of Callum Mills. 70 out. Promising build-up here for North Melbourne. Can they score from this attack? Davies Uniac just pops it up to the top of the goal square. A packed situation. Trembath just jumped. Got nowhere near the football. Ground level battle now. The umpire says, I will ball it up. Only about 15 metres out for the North Melbourne goal.
1: North got to try, continue to run the ball and kick it ball way through the corridor, Tony. Swans love guarding the corridor.
2: Forward pocket, North into attack, 12 by 13. That's a North Melbourne free kick. High contact every day of the week on Simpkin, who should goal from here.
0: Yeah, just a good little period here for North Melbourne. Just getting away from them a little bit. But that goal to Curtis, and this should be a goal to Simpkin. And this is where you go around the corner. This is the simple around the corner. You're on an angle. You're about 10 metres out. Should be easy for Simpkin to convert here and get them right back towards Sydney at quarter time.
2: Oh, there's 50 metres. Now, Roberts is declaring his innocence about entering the demilitarised zone. He was just standing still. Goal to Simpkin, which should have been a goal, was made an absolute certainty. Well under North Melbourne. They've held the line beautifully and get back into the game to go to 3-2-20, trailing the Sydney Swans 4-3-27. All on the BP scoreboard. Tick off everything you need. Fuel up. Grab your favourite snacks at your BP. 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Any injuries to talk of at the moment, Spiro?
5: Nothing to mention at the moment, Tony, but I will mention the wind because it's really picked up. It's blowing at 18.5 kilometres per hour to the northeast direction, which is supporting the team running towards the Randwick and manning the Swans. So it's at the back of the Swans, but it's really starting to pick up and it's a bit chilly here at the SCG.
1: He probably kicks the goal anyway, Richard. But that was over-officiating at its highest there. I mean, the player behind the man on the mark, surely allowed to move.
0: That's ridiculous.
3: Yeah.
0: That's where we're getting to. Come on. This is a highly competitive game.
2: The rules are the rules.
3: Ball up. Advantage taken here by Grundy. Puts it up inside the 50. Parker spills the beans. Curdy was able to knock it forward. North Melbourne got reinforcements back there. Picked up by Logot. Nice work, Papley. Just a charge down his handball and knock it to the boundary line for a throw-in left forward pocket, Sydney.
0: The rules are the rules, Tone, but it doesn't mean we all have to like them.
2: So you'd prefer a lawless society?
0: Well, not lawless, but a little bit of give and take.
3: Blyer throws the ball back into play. Papley there was lurking. Taken by McDonald. Tristan Sherry and then off to Davies Uniac. He clears defensive 50. Pack of players fly for it. No one could take the mark. Cootie, who's been busy in this opening quarter. Trenbath, he clears it and heads to the wing.
2: Yeah, we're almost at quarter time. Going back McCart. So you fancy the Swans, who are going to try and set it up from half back to get the final score in the first quarter as Mills goes wide. They've got two Swans out there. Picked up by Hanley. Gave it to Wicks. Got to go long. Got to go long. He goes long. Now they need a mark. Now they need a mark. And they don't get one. They don't get one. I've just been reading about Paul Keating. I just thought I had to repeat everything twice.
1: Exactly right.
2: He's got a new biography coming out.
1: Has he?
3: Keating.
2: That'll take us to quarter time. Sydney by 7 points as the ball will be tossed in. You will hear the siren. You'll hear the siren. And there it is, there it is. Sydney 4-3-27, North Melbourne 3-2-20, first quarter action. For BP, tick off your to-do list at BP. Enjoy your barista-made coffee from Wild Bean Cafe. They are fantastic. Turn into BP. It's tick, tick, tick and done. Swans started better. North Melbourne finished the stronger in that first quarter. And Spiro has told us the Bruce picked up to the Randwick end and the Kangas will be going with it. All singles goals to Toley, Cootie, Cleary and Hanley. And for the Kangas, Simpkins, Spargo and Curtis. Good way to start Sunday afternoon football. The early game was Port Adelaide in a good stoush at Marvel, winning by 10 points, 105-95. Nate Caddy with six, not quite enough to get Essendon over the line and avoid the wooden spoon right across Australia. Thanks to Macca's. Don't Macca's walk, Macca's run to the new quarter pounder barbecue bacon through 5AA in Adelaide and relays. 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
19: It's for North Melbourne. McDonald at snaps Fargo. Goal. Well done. Dettoli from the ruck for Sydney. Handball into space. Padley makes it bounce right in the middle. Goes around looping. Handball to Oli runs onto it. Right footer from 35 metres and goals. Set up beautifully. Papley in the middle.
3: Oh, that's a risky kick to the centre corridor. North Melbourne got, that was a workout, though. It bounced beautifully for Sheldrick, who puts a high one up inside the 50. And the mark has been taken by Cootie, who's going to play on and run into an open goal. And then kick it forward. Fans can run onto this bouncing football. As it now for North Melbourne. Goes long, top of the goal square. Curtis takes the mark and he'll kick the goal. Quarter time at the SCG, Sydney at 4-3-27, North Melbourne at 3-2-20 for Barry Plant Real Estate. Down to you, Spiro, on the boundary line.
5: Sydney started slow, but they really started to gel and find their mojo and rhythm towards the back end of the opening term. The supporters really up and about on their feet, supporting the team off the back of some of that exciting football they were able to showcase. And as you mentioned, Richo, great to see those non-household names shine with Dettoli and Cootie and Cleary all kicking goals in the first quarter. And just quickly before I throw back up to you boys, I've got a bit of a fun fact this afternoon. If I were to have a claim to fame in the AFL, Caden Cleary is it, because I did play football with him during my schoolboy days. I played football for an AFL Aussie Rules for Trinity, my school here in Sydney, and Caden and I played quite a few games together, so good to see him the first goal scorer here at the SCG this afternoon.
3: In an underplayer bureau, were you?
5: I was a big boy at the back, so all those big hits, that was my main mission and my main assignment.
2: Quick word, Brad, how did North get back into the game when they looked like being run over? They still trailed by seven.
1: Yeah, just applied themselves a little bit better, got better organised, particularly behind the football when the Swans were gushing going forward.
2: So we'll see how North go with the breeze this time. Play restarts, second quarter action for Robot Building Supplies. The Swans go forward. Dettoli kicks one long beyond the first back. Oh, now Turno has held onto the ball, but he had one
1: unlucky.
2: Arm.
1: He's unlucky.
2: Well, yeah, you have one arm, you drop it, it's dropping the ball. You hang on to it, it's holding the man. Oh, well, you're not getting rid of it, in other words. So North go long to the wing, taken there by Roberts. Well done that time, then Campbell. Dettoli from the tight angle is going to sneak it through for 1 point. See, that's the pockets. They're very difficult wide out there, Joe. 4-4-28 Sydney, North Melbourne 3-2-20. Second quarter action, all thanks to Robot Building Supplies. 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
3: It'll be cool to bring the ball back into play for North Melbourne. Heads out to the member side. Larky was up there and couldn't take the mark. Grundy was down. Fired the handball out to Sheldrick. Sheldrick, rapid fire handball. And then Roberts got it forward. Here's a chance for Campbell in the pocket. He can run in the goal here and put it through. Star 21 goal of the day. 20 years of keeping you connected. Braden Campbell with the first goal of the second quarter. Sydney at 5-4-34. North Melbourne at 3-2-20. 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
0: He summed that up perfectly. He had space. He looked up, he saw that he had space, so he ran and had a bounce and took it. It sounds like that's what you should do, but some players don't. They panic, they offload it. He took all the space available to himself, and then he was able to convert beautifully in his 100th game.
2: I love the derring do on the boundary line. You might be able to get caught. No, he backed himself. Well done to him. Sydney out to a 14-point margin. Sarong sends them inside attacking 50. Ball knocked further forward by Kerno. Papley's got it. Danger looms. Annerley around the body. Eoy! Not only has he hit the post.
0: Hello.
2: Thank you, Shorey. But he basically took it out of its socket.
1: Yes, he gave it a roost, didn't he? But yeah. Five individual goal scorers, Tony, for Sydney, which is good. No Kerno, no Logan McDonald yet.
2: Yeah, 5-5-35 the Swans. North Melbourne 3-2-20. Robot Building Supply scoreboard. Second quarter action. As Parker goes short, Matty finds McKercher. A little dangerous. Still inside defensive 50, but now the Swans, North, I should say, can build.
3: With McKercher. Heads to half back, Simpkin. And Simpkin goes short again to Zerhar. Zerhar kicks it out to the wing on the Bill O'Reilly side. Darling the target. McCartan got there with a big fist. Toward the boundary line it went. And then Gota has been tackled aggressively by Hanley. The umpire said no prior there. And we're going to come in and fall it up on the Bill O'Reilly side wing.
1: Unless you've got a fast break, Matty, you don't want North going wide. You don't want to go on the wing. That's exactly what Sydney wants you to do. And they tie you up.
3: By Tristan Sherry, find the handball out. Here's Grundy. Gives it off by Handler Rowbottom. Fashions a kick onto the boot. The half forward. Kerno. Oh, dropped the mark. Picked up though by Hanley. Got a handball on. Here's a chance for the forward pocket. The snap is on here for the goal. And Lloyd goes forward and kicks it for Sydney. Jack Lloyd, who has become quite the goal kicker for the Sydney Swans. And Jack Lloyd steps up with a big goal. They've got a couple to start the second quarter. Sydney 6-5-41 at the Swans, 3-2-20 North Melbourne.
7: Been a good move to get him up, sort of forward of centre. Jake Lloyd are on the wing in his 294th game today. And I think he's enjoying it. A different role late in your career. It can freshen you up a little bit. And he's kicked 18 goals now this season. As Matty said, he's been a nearly a goal a week player, which is what you need. He's up into outright fifth position for games played all time.
1: I'm a huge lover, Richo, of your midfielder types kicking goals.
7: Yeah.
1: You know, it's not always the key forwards, not always the opportunity forwards. If your midfielders can contribute 4 to 6 goals a game, you're in good shape.
7: Absolutely.
2: Excellent work. 21 points to Swans lead. North will break from the restart. Davies Uniac, high kick. They're inside 50, shallow entry. Over the top, Sheldrick's handball. Eventually found its way to Sarong. Sydney, half back to Kyle. Dangerous, goes back inboard, but it's going to be okay to Mills. Handball was good to Rowbottom. Quick hands to Grundy. Back to Rowbottom. Can he find a man?
1: Yes.
2: Oh, yes, he can. And Papley, who really wasn't in the play, got himself to the ball. And when I mean juggled, it wasn't through bad handling. I just don't think he was expecting it to come to him. And he's got a shot now for the Swans, Brad, only 30 metres out.
1: Yeah, he cut the angle beautifully, didn't he? Zerhar dropped off him. You'll see him just seep off. He thought it was going long. Papley thought it was too for a minute. But then he saw the kick just go a bit wobbly off the kick forward. And he was able to cut off the angle.
2: Harvey Norman replay confirms all of that. He just cut the angle off beautifully. A chance now for the Swans, third goal without reply, early stages, second quarter. Kicks hard, kicks through, kicks straight. And now he gets on the scoreboard. Seven individual goal scorers, 7-5-47. It's a 3-2-20. Sydney by 27 points. Oh, on the Harvey Norman replay. You can see it beautifully, Brad. You called it perfectly.
7: I think what we're seeing here today is if you've got a really good system and you're a really good team, like the Sydney Swans. Now, that was a bit of a fluke, but they always talk about it, coaches having a good system, one player in, one out, you just go and play your role. And look, against a team that aren't a finals team in North Melbourne, Sydney, they're holding up. You know, you can still see that. You can still see their style, even with five changes and A-grade talent going out.
3: Good start to the second quarter. 27-point margin now in favour of Sydney. Grundy's kick was smothered. They're going to get it going now. The Swans to half forward. Here they go again. Cootie takes the mark. 60 out from goal. He'll head to the forward pocket. Lead on. Mark taken. Kerno.
1: Simply called, Matty. I mean, you know your day's good, Richo, when even the ricochets go your way.
7: Yeah. Starting to look that way. And I mean, they're the number one scoring team in the comp for a reason. Going for their eighth goal here, and we're only 4 minutes into the second quarter. So far, they're looking pretty solid here, the Sydney Swans.
3: Around the corner from a longer distance can sometimes be questionable, but he has absolutely nailed that, Charlie Curnow. Terrific finish. And they keep piling on the goals early in this second quarter. A Star 21 goal on the day contender. And Sydney to 8-5-53. North Melbourne 3-2-20 on the Robot Building Supply scoreboard.
2: Oh, Richo, what did you think of that?
7: Around the corner.
2: Yeah,
7: that's... Charlie's good at those.
2: That wasn't the question I was really going to ask.
7: What were you going to ask?
2: We're indoors. Why are you wearing a cap?
7: Just always have one of them. Someday I just can't be bothered when I get up time and just chuck
2: what,
7: one
2: you,
7: on.
2: Do you sleep in a cap?
7: No, I don't. Well, clearly I don't do that.
2: And why don't
7: that? Well, I don't know. I'm glad you don't know that, actually.
1: That's getting a bit too close.
7: That'd be a little bit of a concern if you did.
3: No, just peeking into the window.
7: Oh, gee.
1: It's going to be interesting to see the mindset of the Kangaroos players now. I mean, it's getting away from them, Richo, and you just wonder whether their heart's in it.
7: Well, last game of the year, you're not playing it. This is the problem now for North.
2: 33 the margin. Sarong's going to clear it from the stoppage. Only as far as halfback cutoff Gota. He can go wide. And it's good to Stevens. Looks around. And for all of a sudden, four unanswered goals. Sydney early stages, second quarter, has reopened the game up. Kangas have the breeze. What can they do with it? Grundy flew high. But at the back, Kyle of Sydney. He's going to kick it straight back to the wing where the Kangas have got it. Lowe goes backwards to Core. It's a little pass, and it's effective that time to Wardlaw. He's gone. Oh, that should be 50 metres.
1: Absolutely.
2: Against Rampy.
1: They keep persisting going forward as straight as they can here.
2: Spargo's got it. No. He has kicked it straight to Campbell. Turnovers on. And now the Swans go forward, Matty.
3: Oh, up there is anyway. McDonald, and that's front on contact. It's against Aiden Core, and it'll be a McDonald free kick here, 45 out directly in front. Yeah. Logan will go back and line him up as Goulden drove that one forward, Brad.
1: Yeah, bad turnover, as good buddy pointed out. I mean, because when your fours roll up the ground, Matty, and then you turn tail back, you'll beat the defender every time. They cannot watch the flight of the ball and you at the same time. It's impossible. That's why they commit the free kick.
3: They're just blatant front on contact. Put his eyes off the footy. This is directly in front here for Logan McDonald, coming in 45 metres out to the Paddington end, and he puts that straight through the middle. Gee, this is a great performance this second quarter. They're taking the game away from North Melbourne here, the Swans. Pretty good late in the opening quarter, North Melbourne, but now Sydney are out to a commanding lead, 9-5-59, and North Melbourne really struggling. 3-2-20 at the moment, Brad.
1: How do you assess the setup, Matty? Do you like it? Two or three dig tools in the forward line? I reckon McDonald has come of age since Amati and McLean haven't been there. It's just him and Charlie.
7: It depends how mobile they are, Brad. I don't mind three tools if you've got a couple of them that are really mobile. If a couple of them aren't, it can get a bit clunky down there. But Logan McDonald can get up. Curnow's always been mobile. So it can work, but at other times it doesn't.
1: Yeah, but he's the third banana, isn't he, when Amati's playing. So they go to Charlie first, Amati second, and he's third. So he doesn't get his fair share of looks at it, but today he is.
2: Back in the middle. Restart again. Davies Uniac is tackled.
7: And it's been that way for a while. Marty hasn't played a lot, so yeah, he looks confident.
2: Out of the middle, they can go again to Tolley. The hopeful handball over the top was taken by Roberts, brought to the ground, closer to the wing on the Brewongal or Western Stand side. As we go down to you for Barry Plant Real Estate, Spiro, next tape of play, or break of play, tell us about Papley. It should be a North Melbourne free kick, as there was a push in the back, and Larky, who I don't even remember any of us calling him, gets the free kick 55 metres out. He waits. He got the leg in him. He doesn't try to overkick it. To the goal square it goes, and one behind. You said dumb, Brad. You can explain in a moment. 3-3-21 North Melbourne on the Robot Building Supply scoreboard. Sydney 9-5-59. For Deep Heat, the ice gel, it's magnificent. Always use it directly. Spiro quickly, Papley's got a couple of bits of cotton up his snout.
5: Yeah, I don't think that's Papley, actually.
1: No,
5: Papley
1: not.
5: At the
1: no,
5: moment
1: no.
5: is receiving some attention from the physio. He's getting a bit of a rub down, so I've got eyes on him, and I haven't got eyes on Sarn on the bench. I can see they're back in their haircut, but I'll have more in just a moment. It looks like the little cotton's being trimmed. It's in his snout at the moment, but let me come back to you on who that player is.
2: Okay, 38 points the margin. Bad error kick that time then from what? Roberts. Kicks it out on the full. There's a lasso free kick. The pass finds its way to Wardlaw.
1: Probably the other time, Tony. Hanley, I think it was. It looked
2: Tom Hanley. Yeah. Okay.
1: So that kick from Larky last time, he just put it too deep into the goal square because, and the defenders go, thanks very much for that. We'll just help it on its way for a rush
2: behind. By 38 points, goes shorter this time. Banch went to ground very quickly. It should be the ball. Play on's being called as Mills is there. They can rush it through. Hamlin keeps it alive. Back pocket Lloyd can go long to the eastern side at the back. Cleary, Swans, halfback Waits Beach one, gives it back to Cunningham, to Wicks, has a bounce, has two bounces. He can have another one. He's had three bounces. He's beyond the wing now. He squares it up by kicking it out of bounds, but it was touched inside 50.
7: It looked like Finn O'Sullivan wasn't chasing 100% there, but what he was asking of his teammates was to come forward.
1: Come up.
7: They're all running backwards and retreating, which is not the way you defend anymore, so just not an understanding between North Melbourne teammates there.
3: Boundary throw in, swiped down by Tristan Sherry towards the boundary line. Sarong is able to keep it in. Lloyd tackled, captured by Sullivan. Sarong there to help him out. We got the handball backwards, and now Goulden on the end of the handball. He's going to put it up inside the 50.
2: And high contact, surely.
3: Yep, it's a free kick going to Curnow. Is that in the lead? Aiden Corr again gave that one away, so Curnow will line up from 45.
7: So, Matty, that's still a criticism of North Melbourne, their defensive system, and can they defend for long enough? And that tells me there you should be coming forward, not going back. So they still haven't got that right. They've got to get that right over this summer. They're scoring better. They look more dangerous. They're better in the midfield, but the defensive structure, they can still get opened up. And 60 points halfway through the second, that's not good from North.
3: Over the shoulder free kick on the Harvey Norman replay. Aiden Corr gave that one away. And here he is, Charlie Curnow, aiming to become the first multiple goal kicker for Sydney today. The sharpshooter for the Sydney Swans. Moves in from 49 metres. That's out to the left-hand side dramatically and lucky to score. So minor score there for Sydney. They got a 9-6-60 Sydney. North Melbourne 3-3-21. Robot Building Supply scoreboard midway through the second term.
2: Parker brings it in, but very short he goes. Logue received the mark. And there's a 50-metre penalty off the ball. Now, I'm pretty sure that that was against Campbell, who was about 20 metres away.
3: Protected area free.
2: Oh, heavens above. So, they low sent it toward half forward, but now Curnow's working brilliantly in defence. Spears a pass, Matty. Swans are almost out.
3: Almost. Cootie fumbled on the critical stage. Here goes Wardlaw to save the day. Find the handball back to Stevens. Might have been taken without it. Knocked it on. Spargo tackled by Cleary. The umpire will come in and ball it up. Just inside the centre square, half forward for Sydney.
1: Running in waves, aren't they? Sydney at the moment, they're really running on top of the ground.
3: 39-point margin. Goulden playing for the free kick. Won't get it. Handball comes out. Banch is able to loop it over the top to McDonald, who gets the handball to McKercher, who's tackled. There was no prior there. The umpire will come in and ball it up as Campbell. I think he could have paid holding the ball there. He only just took possession of McKercher before Campbell pounced on him. Knocked down by Dawson. Picked up by Caleb Daniel of North Melbourne. Got the handball to Simpkin. Takes it on the logo. He's been tackled. Had the handball in a hurry. Banch can't gather. Just got away from him. Trembarth enters the fray. He takes it. He's able to wriggle out of a tackle. Rush kick inside the 50 here for North Melbourne. Nice work, Lloyd. That will roll through for a rush behind. And Lloyd make a beeline getting back there. North Melbourne 3-4-22. Sydney 9-6-60.
2: His pass went short to Hamlin, who could have run on discretion the better part of valour. Just went side, still in defensive 50. The Swans, as it's taken by Cunningham. He can go short wide to Lloyd. Oh, the lead-up man's going to get there. Either Mark or whatever to Kate Cleary.
1: just plop your way up the ground until you get forward to the centre. Then you can pull the trigger on the long one into the forward 50.
2: 38 points the margin in favour of the Swans. Robot Building Supplies scoreboard.
7: Well, it's got a bit of witch's hats at the moment for North Melbourne. This is not a good sign for the rest of this game.
2: Goulden playing like a man possessed, determined to get the Swans over the line. Sends him inside 50. Natoli's handball miss. Simpkin picked it up and got it to McKercher, who goes wide. Daniel for North Melbourne. Oh, three Swans. They've turned it over beautifully, Sydney. So, now, well read by Curtis, though. Intercepted the handball, allows Trembath to come in. They're inside 50. It's scrappy at the moment. Lloyd is tackled, a bit like the commentary, but it is just one of those games. And the stoppage takes place. True centre-half forward, not false centre-half forward, Richo. 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And if you're going to give away a free kick, Richo, you don't, as young Dawson did, you don't give it away there. Centre-half back, nice and easy for Billy Green.
7: Well, you want to lock it in your forward half, and they've been poor in the last month or so, time in forward half. They've been last in the comp, North.
2: Kicks it long. Zerha knocks it forward. North have got a bit of a chance there. They thought it should have been a free to Roberts. The kick inside 50, so North put it back with a little chance, and Banch has got the ball.
1: Umpire in control, Tony, had sun in his eyes, for sure.
2: Oh, McKercher fumbled the handball, broke out of the pack, gives it back to Banch. He goes wide against the boundary line. Is the crowd expressing near displeasure? McDonald has it. A wonderful veteran. Yeah, good to see they're getting involved, Richo. He's still having a crack. McDonald opens it up from 35 metres, doesn't try to overkick it. And that should be a mark I would have put to Trembath.
1: I think I'll go upstairs around that, have a look.
2: Well, they're going to check to see whether it's over the line. Trembath doesn't seem to think so. I tend to support...
7: Oh, I think he thinks he marked it, Trembath.
1: Any forward would.
2: Well...
7: Oh, no, it's just over. Line, mate. Just over. Pretty clear, this review.
2: Trembath doesn't like the decision, but you could hear rather plainly... Ball had crossed the line, and North Melbourne, whose rotten second quarter continues.
1: It's good they got it right, though.
2: Yeah.
3: Is that the new 4K cameras they've got, Richo?
7: It looks pretty new, doesn't it? Yep. Clear. It never used to be that clear. And that takes away the blurry edge off the ball, which allows you to see it clearly.
2: Robot Building Supply scoreboard. It is Sydney by 37 points.
3: Here's Mills, got it from Cunningham from half back and kicks to half forward. Curnow couldn't tag it. Papley sharks it inside the 50. Doesn't hit a target though. Compton gets back and takes the mark for North and goes out wide with a kick for Stevens. He's got it between half back and wing. 60 plays, 23. 7.5 left to play in the second quarter. Stevens kicks up to the wing here, and that's a very nice mark sliding in. And here he is, Hamlin, Joel Hamlin.
2: Yeah, worthy of a Power Bay Mark of the Day contender. The heat pumps, the solar solutions. The name is Power Bay, available from Bunnings.
3: Talk about a journeyman. He's been around for a long, long time,
2: played
3: Joel Hamlin.
2: Played the Bulldogs 2016 Premiership side.
3: So he's been ball out. We're going to have a throw in on the wing. He's been Bulldogs. He's
2: very good.
7: 3-0. And then back to Sydney.
3: Back to Sydney.
7: Yeah.
3: So, and still going. We're going to have a boundary throw in.
2: And a Premiership player.
3: 9660 Sydney, North Melbourne, 3523. Robot Building Supply scoreboard, 3W40 with thanks to Macca's. Granny able to win it down. Goulden look away handball. Went straight to Davies Uniac. O'Sullivan, Stevens. Getting a bit of the footy. And here's Hardiman, who was able to wax it that time with Caleb Daniel. Goes out wide here. Zerha's going to really bust the gut because Caden Cleary arrived. Goes to ground Cleary. Zerha, his handball. Snatched here by Curnow. Kicks to the forward pocket. Little too wide that time for Papley. And it's over the boundary line for a throw-in. Right forward pocket, Swans.
7: Swans dominating the leading disposal count. Skipper, Callum Mills, 14 disposals. Errol Goulden, 14. Brody Grundy, 13. And Billy Cootie, has got 12. Sherry leading North Melbourne with Simpkin 11 apiece.
2: Those stats all thanks to Lamaro's wonderful pub, 237 Cecil Street, South Melbourne. Sydney into attack. Sarong to Papley against the boundary line. He kicks it high. It's on its way. No, it's one behind. Is that the trick with it? The harder the angle, the higher you've got to kick it? Just in case
1: no, not really, but he gave it a chance, didn't it?
2: 61-23. Sydney by 38 points. Parker short on the kick into Gota. And Gota gives it back to Parker, who finds Daniel at halfback outside defensive 50. Matty, North looking for some inspiration.
3: Back to Gota again. Back to Daniel again by hand.
7: Sydney are defending things well here, and you just got to wonder if North Melbourne aren't just thinking ahead that the season's over. It's been a poor performance by North. Yes.
2: I reckon that was a lesser free than it was to Sydney, so Wicks takes it.
3: He does and brings it inboard, and yeah, that's been really poor. Here's Jordan going to put the kick all the way back.
7: These dead rubbers when one team's got nothing to play for, they generally go one way.
3: Caden Cleary goes out very wide. Mark has been taken by Hanley just inside the chalk. Oh, that's a poor kick as he went looking for Sheldrick. Taken by Spargo here. Can they make the most of this? It's a big bone-crunching tackle on Trembath. Caused the turnover. Here's Callum Mills. Handball to Campbell. Campbell dropped it, then played for the free kick. He goes Trembath again to try and force the stoppage. Campbell find the handball at McGoulton. Goulton quick kick inside the 50. Forward pocket, bouncing footy. Logan's able to get there and he clears it for North Melbourne.
2: He does to halfback on the eastern side. It's going to be a free kick. It's going to go North Melbourne's way to Davies Uniac. I know he's the star of the competition, Brad, but Errol Goulton is just playing as if this one means as much to him as any game he's ever played.
1: I'm watching, and I'm watching his voice off the ball.
2: Yes.
1: He's instructing and encouraging everywhere.
7: Well, Mills and Goulden are really putting their hands up today to be leaders.
2: Speaking of Mills, on the wing, he kicks it high and long. Combat comes through. The double Palmer away toward the boundary line. Picked up by Davies Uniac. Keeps it alive to Zerha. The pass is all right. And the mark is taken by O'Sullivan. He wants a player to run at him, a teammate. Caleb Daniel was just Johnny on the spot. And his kick is low. Oh, didn't mean to quite come off. Sydney got the numbers. The clash of heads. Well done, both players. Handled that time by Hanley. Intercepted by O'Sullivan. And he goes wide to Simpkin, who needs a runner. And O'Sullivan obliges.
3: He does, then loops it over the top. Kicks Spargo inside the 50 bench. So they worked that well. Bench takes the mark. 45 metres out. Slight angle will go back and line up. It's been a sloppy first half by North Melbourne. Let's see if Bench can go back and get the scoreboard ticking over.
1: It's good. They've been dominating between the 250 metre arc, Sydney, in this quarter in particular. And on that occasion, North Melbourne found a way, Richo, to get it through there themselves. And he was treading water high up on the 50.
3: So Zach Bench lining up the goal here for North Melbourne. Will kick from 49 metres, and that one is
1: back.
3: Going through.
1: A little bit wobbly. In-swinger.
3: Very wobbly, but it got the job done, Richo. And a much needed goal for North Melbourne.
7: It looked like he'd hooked it on the boot.
1: Going both ways.
7: Swung back reverse.
1: Yeah.
7: Bit of Wacko Eunice about that with the old bottle top ball.
2: Yeah. Harvey Norman replay. As both Annalie Daniels' heads colliding.
7: Who reversed it better, Wacker or was it?
2: No, Bob Massey, please.
7: Bob Massey?
2: Oh, you know, he wasn't bowling in swingers. You know what he's doing? I'm going to go all cricket on you. He was hooping them.
7: Hooping them?
2: He was.
7: I don't reckon he couldn't have done it better than Wacker.
2: Have a look, Tim, if you're listening. Was it Lords or
1: yes,
2: Headingley?
1: Lords.
2: It was Lords. He took 16
7: wickets. I know that.
2: Well,
7: but I'm just saying,
2: thanks for your help, but not agreeing with
7: me. But I just don't think he swung them at the pace that Wacker did.
1: I know, he didn't. No, he wasn't a real speedster.
2: Basically, nobody.
1: Control.
2: Out of the middle, Grundy has it. Kicks it forward. They're inside 50 again. North Melbourne should have been a free kick that time. Then to go to play on is the call. It's the clearing the area. Oh, hitting the deck that time then was Wardlaw. Strong enough to break a tackle, then got a kick away. It was effective as well. Found Curtis. Floating one long and high, darling. Marks plays on and goals for North Melbourne. Consecutive goals. in the shadows of half time. 3 minutes remaining on the white glove mover clock. It's Darling goals. And what was a bleak forecast, two and a half minutes ago, consecutive goals for North Melbourne brighten their day. Still Sydney comfortably, 9-7-61. They are leading by 26 points as North Melbourne goes to 5-5-35.
1: As I say, it was strategic to put Mills on to Darling to run off him, but that's the problem. If you get one-on-one, Darling loves to play in that 4-25, Richard, and you can get it to him. He's bigger, stronger, and he's going to outmaneuver him from time to time.
7: Yeah, and they got him one out there. You know, that's the first time he's been deep and one out. And they've rolled it over. That's smart, because you don't want Mills on the last line. They've now put Rampy onto him because Darling's gone back.
3: Back in the middle we go. And Sheldrick tackled by Wardlaw. He latched on and didn't want to let go. Holding the ball, Wardlaw free kick. Oh, he comes out for McKercher. Being disrupted by Campbell. McKercher's going to go again. In there is Lloyd. They're all over him. And Pye will come in and ball it up. This is a nice way to finish the quarter. If they can get another one here, Rich out, it'll be a very positive for Alistair Clarkson to hang a hat on something.
7: They're just starting to dominate possession a little bit here, North Melbourne, which they haven't done for the whole game. So they've had a good 10 minutes before half-time.
3: The last couple, Pye throws it up. Tristan Sherry gives the handball off. O'Sullivan up inside the 50. Larky couldn't take the mark. Oh, Zerha, he's forward. This time he took it out. As he was trying to snap it back to the middle. You're going to have a throw in.
1: Sorry, man. How did you find it, Richo? I mean, even when you dominate games, you don't dominate for the 410 minutes, do you?
7: No.
1: There's always a little period of play where you lose the handle.
7: Well, it's what they say now. When it's your chance to get momentum, you've got to make sure you score. And they've got a bit of momentum here now, the last 10. One more, be good before half-time.
2: Free kick to Sherry was there. High and unconvincing kick from Sheldrick gives the Kangas a chance deep into attack. Cleary's handball for the Sydney Swans. Can they get out of it? As Sheldrick got the ball away. The kick away. It is from Wicks. They did. But Wicks' kick just travelled sufficiently. 2 minutes remaining. 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Matty, North Melbourne at attacking 50, southern end, trail by 26 points.
3: With a couple of minutes left on the clock, ball thrown back in. Sheldrick tackled straight away, as is Sarong, and the umpire will come in and ball it up again.
7: Saw the pressure factor in the last 10 minutes. Sydney are down at 135, which is, you can't get lower, Brad, can you?
1: No.
3: Just another ball up again.
1: Well, you can if you were out there.
7: Oh, yeah, of course.
3: Coley's got the handle.
7: Zero.
3: Sheldrick kicks it to the wing. Campbell runs onto it, and he's handballed out of Mr. No One. Parker is there for North Melbourne. Handball to Gota. Gota loops the handball over the top. McKercher. It was tackled. Oh, handball. Almost high contact there on Aiden Corr. Pushed to the boundary line by Campbell. And McKercher just rubbed his nose into the grass, and the umpire's going to come in and throw it in. It's on the wing. It's on the member's side.
2: So, a minute 28 remains. White glove mover clock. Second quarter action. Sydney by 26 points, 61-35. Ball on the wing. North Melbourne are breaking and finishing the quarter better. Davies Uniacke sidesteps through traffic. Long to a two-on-two battle. Well done, Logan McDonald, defensively.
1: Well,
2: beautiful power bay marker for day that was. That's the name to remember for heat pumps and solar solutions available from Bunnings. Wonderful under pressure defensive mark. Kicks it long toward the wing. Grundy flies high. Combin at the back knocks it down. Dottoli Sydney has it. And he is unable to release it.
1: Clearly a tactic by the Swans to throw McDonald behind the ball in the dying minutes of this quarter, because you're right, Tony, they've been under siege.
2: Grundy, the tap. Sarong, the handball, found its way to Sheldrick, got to row bottom. Round the body the ball goes. It's into attack. North Melbourne should just leave it. They'll get a lasso free kick.
1: That's the issue, because now they're going with a five-man forward line.
2: So now it is Compton being told to play on, and he can't really advance the ball. 40 seconds remain, Matty. and a name synonymous with British sitcoms of the 70s, Core, has the ball and kicks it long, and it's a good kick too. Cherry's got it now. They can run it, Matty. 28 seconds remain for North Melbourne. Can they reduce the 26-point deficit?
3: Hebel the go-tart, and his kick was smothered by Rowbottom. It should have a free kick to be
7: They
3: fair.
7: Should have some overlap here too, Sydney now.
3: Grundy. He shows the football. He gives the handball on to Totoli, who kicks it up inside the 50 for the Swans, needing a mark. Ball comes to ground. North Melbourne got reinforcements at ground level. Here's Spargo now for the Kangaroos. A kick to half forward. Siren sounds to end the first half of football. And North, well, at least they finished strong, but they still are down by 26 points at the long break. 9-7-61 Sydney. North Melbourne 5-5-35. Goals to McDonald, Totoli, Papley, Campbell, Cooty, Cleary, Curno, Hanley and Lloyd for Sydney. For North Melbourne, Simpkins, Spargo, Curtis, Darling and Zach Banch. Earlier today, it was Port Adelaide over Essendon by 10 points. The Bombers had their noses in front really late in that game, but they will finish bottom of the ladder and they'll get the number one draft pick. Final scores there at Marble Stadium earlier. Port Adelaide 16-9-105. Essendon 14-11-95. It's halftime at the SCG and it's the Swans in front. They're 9-7-61. North Melbourne 5-5-35. For Maccas, 3AW is Sunday football.
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3: Here's a chance for Campbell in the pocket. He can run into goal here and put it through. Handley got a handball on. Here's a chance for the forward pocket. The snap is on here for the goal. And Lloyd goes forward and kicks it for Sydney. Jack Lloyd, who has become quite the goal kicker for the Sydney Swans. Lead on, Mark Tagg and Curto. Around the corner from a longer distance can sometimes be

0: Natera Sparks, who's got the spark in a short amount of time. 61-35, half-time is the score. Swans by 26 points. Early this afternoon, as Matty Granlund told you, Essendon finishes 18th as Port Adelaide recorded a 10-point victory. Six-goal haul to Nate Caddy. So, as we look at this game here, who's going to do the stats for me first up? Just to, all thanks to Lamaro's, and Lamaro's is one of Melbourne's finest pubs. Paul Di Martino, great Bulldog man. It's just magnificent, the pub. Always go the Snitty. 237 Cecil Street, South Melbourne. You will be richly rewarded. So the stats at the moment, as we can see, Sydney leading the way with possessions, and all their stars have really come out.
1: Yeah, they have. And let's have a look at some of the individuals in this game. Errol Goulden, Tone has had 17 disposals. Brody Grundy has had 16. And Callum Mills has had 16. So there you go, probably your three, you know, most experienced players today as far as in the leadership group go. They've all played pretty well. Totoli is the young one that stepped up. He has had 14 disposals and kicked a goal. Sheldrick back into the team has had 13. Sarong 13. You've got to go down to Sarong there before you get to North Melbourne's leading possession player, which is the ruckman. Big Sherry has had 13. 11 of those contested. They're all around the ruck. So the outside game just hasn't been there from North today. I'm really surprised. Finn O'Sullivan's been okay in McKercher. But, you know, LDU, no real impact, 12 touches, but just not any burst. Yeah. Haven't seen him coming out of stoppage. Simpkin's been okay here and there. He's had 12 and kicked a goal. But on the disposal numbers, it was evened up late. But before that last 10 minutes, they were dominating possession and inside 50s, the Sydney Swans.
0: 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Brad, I think it's a fair assessment. Sydney, clearly the better player, have looked like totally blowing the game open. More fair play to the Kangas to hang on, but it would be a long, long way back.
2: Yeah, well, Richo hit the nail on the head. I mean, I've been really impressed today. And we weren't sure, were we? We were hoping, I was anyway, that their leaders would come out and lead. And they did that with Rowbottom initially, with the tone that he set, wasn't it, Richo, on his attack on the footy, the desperation, etc. And then those names that you mentioned really chimed in. And North, you just got the figure, we'll have a go, just see how we go. It's all getting a little bit too hard here, so we're not going to apply ourselves like we normally would. We're on holiday next week. The Swans have got more to do. We'll have a go if we think we can get it, but otherwise, at one stage, you even called it, Richo, it looked like the movement between the cones, but at least North showed a bit of fight late.
1: Yeah, they did, and I just think Sydney have got four or five players out there suddenly going, geez, I can play in finals here. I can play in a qualifying final, perhaps a semi-final for next week or a prelim a couple of weeks after that, and they're trying to take their opportunities, Tone.
2: I think they've gone overboard. I mean, Papley's gone overboard. He's gone out of his way to bring some of these no-name, nondescript players we've never heard of for the first time into the game, and it's been really good. Goulden, I've never seen him talk so much. I know he's a footy nerd, but he's talking, he's encouraging. They're getting around each other, so to speak, as they like to say, but it's good. It's good to see the leaders lead.
0: Yeah, it is a 26-point margin, 9-7-61, the Sydney Swans. North Melbourne 5-5-35. 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
1: What were you going to say there, Tom? You're tapping me. What do you want me to say?
0: No, I was tapping you, to be fair.
1: Yeah.
0: What I was going to say is we've seen Goulden, we've seen Papley rise to it. And we've spoken about the players that are getting their chance. Of the five that are in, some experienced players, some not so much, career. Who have you liked?
1: Well, Rowbottom and Cunningham. Cunningham's been out of favour a little bit. Rowbottom back in. But I thought Hanley showed a bit. Sheldrick's played a lot more footy, but back in today. Cleary's, I think they've all chipped in, all of those three guys. The ones that are probably playing for a spot the most are Hanley and Cleary. You know, Cunningham and Rowbottom, they're experienced. They're going to need those guys in the next couple of finals.
0: Bit of love for some North Melbourne players. They still are alive, only 26 points behind.
2: Of course, having a crack. Davey Giniaki, which

0: Touched on him a fair bit. Simpkins, Spargo, Charlie Commons going okay. I mean, Curnow and Logan McDonald haven't really got off the chain, so to speak, as yet. And Cherry in the ruck. I think that's a pretty good battle, him and Grundy. They've probably cancelled each other back.
1: None of their forwards really have had an impact, have they, really?
0: Zerha started well, but lost his way in the second quarter. And Trent Barth is a talent that we like. He's still learning the caper, I reckon, so he's going to have to be in the game more.
2: Who's got the spark for Natera? Natera's doing filters. NITERA. Check out the new NTK range because every car deserves one. Richo, who's providing the real spark for the Swans?
1: Oh, Grundy and Goulden and Mills. The three veterans are all playing really good footy so far today.
2: And Brad for North Melbourne, who really needs to provide a spark that we haven't seen as much.
0: Well, we touched on in the first quarter. Curtis is the one that sparks their forward line. He's the guy who he's going to need to kick a bag if they're going to be in this.
1: And my man who I said would kick six today, the skipper, Souvlaki.
2: Yep. He certainly does need to live. That is your halftime wrap with Sydney 26 points in front early today, Port Adelaide by 10 points. 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
18: Good afternoon, I'm Jack Hahn with your news headlines. Hundreds of supporters of the women's Swans team have walked out of the SCG ahead of the men's game. The boycott is in response to sexual assault allegations levelled at several male players, with Victoria Police now investigating. No one has been criminally charged. These women walking out say the Swans need to do better.
19: Mostly I was just upset that this is not what I believed that Bloods culture was. I am leaving, yes. I'm too upset to see those boys out there today. I don't care who was there, who did what.
18: A car thief has been killed after a rampage through Melbourne's inner east. Police say the 46-year-old was found dead after crashing head-on into two vehicles outside the MCG. Only one innocent motorist was taken to hospital, a female with minor injuries. A Ferntree Gully man has been charged with murder. Police will claim in court that he killed his partner in their home. There's been a massive increase in the number of patients travelling around Victoria to dodge lengthy hospital waiting lists. The Age reporting that the Royal Melbourne Hospital is now restricting access to its specialist clinics for residents only from the three inner city areas and the city of Melbourne. And also making news, Jess Wilson has vowed to split Victoria's Court of Appeal into two if she becomes Premier in November. The opposition leader says the move will set new, tougher precedents in a campaign to crack down on crime. You're now up to date with the latest from the newsroom.
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20: Second half of the SCG about to get underway. Sydney at 9761, North Melbourne at 5535. Might get down to Spiro on the boundary line for Barry Plant Real Estate. Spiro, just we heard on our news there, fans walking out after the women's game. So you were there, Spiro. How many fans do you think went, got up and left after the women's game before the men's?
21: There were a fair few, Matty. I'd say there was a steady stream for about 15 minutes or so. People walking out the various gates here at the SCG, departing the venue after the women's team, the Sydney team, defeated Essendon. So a clear, I guess, sign of people's opinion and thought towards what's unfolded this week. But there's still a fair few fans here. I must say the Sydney Swans, the men's side, copped a huge standing ovation and round of applause as they made their way into the rooms at the halftime break. And I'd love to know if and when the last time there were 14 different opening goal scorers in an AFL match, because that's what we've seen here this afternoon at the SCG. Sydney looked the goods in that second quarter. They came out of the blocks really strong and kicked five unanswered goals to kick off that second term. But looking forward to the second half of this match on a glorious Sunday afternoon in Sydney.
20: Thank you, Spiro. That was our halftime break for Sheen. 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Second half about to get underway. Richo, what are you looking out for?
22: Just to see if these Sydney players can keep the foot down, you know, keep the energy up, because it did wane. The pressure dropped before half time, so I just want to see if they can get back to where they were the first 45 minutes of this game.
23: 3AW5AA football, all thanks to Maccas. We start the second half. A toe poke, Davies Uniac wins about 10 metres for the Kangaroos, but Mills, the handball, it misses. And Sherry picks it off, and now the Kangs are inside attacking 50. Front of the pack taken there by Goulden. Got it to Rowbottom. Round the body, he goes. It's going to be cut off again. And the Kangaroos have it in front of the Rawongal stand on the western side. As Hardiman has it. 26 points is the margin. Third quarter action for Tyre Power. They go, well, he went long. 2-on-1. Brody Grundy has it. Gets it to Errol Goulden. Don't like the kick. Cut off forward of the wing that time by McDonald. Tackled by Sarong. So we could catch you going, mate.
0: Sorry, Tony. McCartan congratulated Grundy on the mark, patted him on the back of the head, nearly gave him a concussion.
23: Just Sir Romney Hamble, third involvement for Errol Goulden yet again. And he's gone long, getting back though. So every time the Sydney Swans have threatened to go forward, well done Comben this time, taking a contender for a lovely power bay mark of the day. The heat pumps, the solar systems available with the power bay name from Bunny.
0: He's gone forward to that.
23: Yeah, he has. It went late in the second quarter.
1: Well, we've had an incident down the ground here. Darling and Hamling look like they've collided. Nothing in it. The umpire's called play on. All clear.
23: Has had a good day as he's trying to get something out of his eyes. Some sort of
0: trying to find him.
23: Yeah, probably. It's the kick from Zerha. Long. Curtis swoops. Ball. Will it go? No, it's going to be one behind. As Simpkin was all set to swoop.
1: He was going to kick that through, Simpkin, and his teammate Curtis swiped it in for a point. Didn't mean to do that, but...
23: First score of the second half on the Tyre Power scoreboard. By three, get one free on Pirelli Cinerado tyres. Goes to North Melbourne. The margin reduced by 1 to 25 points. And from the kick-in, Parker takes it. And the Kangaroos, Matty, are going to go again.
20: Julius Osh in the start as he puts it into a 50. Jordan takes the mark on the intercept and kicks it to the outer side wing. No mark to Kurnow. Good recovery at ground level. He's able to get out of the tackle. Got the handball forward. Here's Campbell. Runs onto it. Looks up. Runs to 45. That's a nice kick to Cootie at the top of the goal square. Takes the grab and can go back and line up from point blank range.
1: He's on fire, Errol Goulden. Yeah. To start the third, he started all of that down back.
0: Yeah.
1: And then Kurnow. How important are players to just win contested footy in a one-on-one? Kurnow did that and then just released a forward handball. Gives Cootie a chance to kick his second.
20: So Cootie.
1: Darling coming off.
20: Got an accidental poke in the eye, did Jack Darling. So Spiro will keep an eye on him. Here's Cootie, point-blank range. Guides home the goal. So he is the first multiple goal kicker of the day. And the first goal of the second half, 10-7-67 Sydney, North Melbourne 5-6-36. All that on the Tyre Power scoreboard. And this is 3AW Football.
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3: Well done to Charlie Kurnow there too, because he got caught in the tackle, but he was able to sweeping handball to make sure it ran and the player didn't have to break stride. But haven't they got an array of left footers, the Swans? They change direction.
1: I reckon they've got more left footers than any team, Brad. We talked about this a couple of weeks ago, in particular the game we did at the SCG, and I reckon we counted seven that day.
23: I mean, the Hawks in the late 2000s, they had similar amounts of them. First goal, third quarter. Now, I thought that Cherry was being held. Umpire said, no, it's Goulden. Matty, Goulden looks to have the footy on his own at the moment.
1: 23rd disposal.
23: And I think it's about six this quarter. He's gone long to pull forward. Grundy, was he shoved in the back? Looks at the umpire and says, no, handball into space to Caleb Daniel. Goulden again came forward. Got it to Cleary. Handball out. Is it a goal coming up for the Swans? No, it's hit the...
1: I reckon if he had his time again then, Papley. He had Goulden looking for a handball receive running through 50 and he just got the blinkers on.
23: 30.
1: He can wear the blinkers, Tommy, sometimes.
23: Cobman kick back pocket to half back. Knocked forward by Curtis. Clever. Found his way to Spargo to O'Sullivan. His kick going forward misses. Mills cuts it off. Got it to McCartan. Got it to Grundy. And out wide, Matty. The Swans should control the footy on the eastern side wing.
20: They do. It's Cleary with the football. Gives the handball off. Cunningham is going to come back inside. He'll go inside the 50, in fact, but no one is there to take the mark as Tristan Cherry gets back and takes it off to Luke Parker. And Luke Parker dangerously across his defensive goal. It's been knocked down by Cootie, who just fumbled it over the boundary line, and we're going to have a throw-in. And 35 metres around from goal.
23: It is, as you've said, Brad. Billy Cootie's playing. Hang on, if I go all right today, I'm playing finals next week. And what we've seen, the short answer is yes. Joel Hamling, Harvey Norman replay.
1: They're trying to make something of that, are they?
3: Well, I think so. They've showed it 400 times so far.
23: They're doing their best. The Kangaroos go forward, but Mills had it, lost it. No free kick. Goulden's there. He caught handball to McCartney. Wait. Decides to go the corridor. Mills sees a man 20 up the ground row bottom. Didn't wait for the traffic to pass per se. One bounce running hard. Two bounce running hard. Wicks, though, forced onto the right boot. To the forward pocket it goes one more time. Logan McDonald there carries the pack out of bounds. Deep forward pocket right. Underneath the scoreboard at the Southern or Randwick end.
3: Isn't it funny how players bounce the ball twice in 5 metres? You're allowed to run 15.
23: 31 points is Sydney's lead. Tie power scoreboard, Maddie going 5 in the third quarter.
20: Every throw in, forward pocket here for Sydney. And the umpire's going to come in and ball it up as McDonald's tied up by Compton. So tossed up, about 25 out from the Sydney goal. Grundy wins it down. Sarong had it for a moment. Rowbottom will snap, and Rowbottom, it'll hang in the air, will miss.
23: Got to kick him high, Brad.
20: On a score. Sydney on the tyre power scoreboard. 10-8-68. North Melbourne 5-6-36. They're back into play, North.
23: Yeah, and they've gone on. Curtis tried to flip it out the back. Trembath got a chance, but he's got to beat three or four. He's touched it, then he got a second touch on it. And it'll be a Lassie free kick, going to go the Swans way as he comes to the interchange bench. Taken there by Mills, who sends Sydney inside attacking 50. Grundy's there from the side. Compton Papley keeps it alive, running away from the boundary line. Oh, he's given the goals a real fright. Umps off hand, it's conceded one behind. Magnificent kick. That time from Papley is Sydney go to 10-9-69.
3: Lemon chicken.
23: North Melbourne 5-6-36. Contrary, bit of pork and bamboo, I would have thought.
20: What is your go-to, Tone? Chinese.
1: What would you get tonight on the way home?
23: I'd be modest, a little bit of fried rice. The ball goes to the wing. McCartan picks it up, lost it in the tackle. Billy Green gets it out. Goes to Hanley. Rowbottom waits for a runner. Sheldrick advises. Frees up Lloyd round the body from 30 metres. He's put too much of a curve on it.
1: They're peppering.
23: A small bit of fried rice. A bit of roast pork. Just an entree serve with the hoisin available. Yeah. Into the mains.
1: Yeah. Well, yet you still haven't got to the mains.
23: Up the middle of the ground, North Melbourne goes.
3: Don't forget the prawn toast.
23: Parker gets to Zerha and away the Kangas go.
20: It's Spargo who's going to put it up inside the 50. Larky, good strong hands by him. He takes it 45 metres out. Tidy Shanga will go back and line up. That was just the entree. We'll get to the mains in a moment.
1: I like where this is going.
20: Oh, yeah.
1: Sublaki needs something here.
20: He does.
1: He just hasn't looked like it today. And Sydney have peppered, and they haven't really been able to convert. So this is a very, very important kick for North Melbourne.
23: Yeah, deficit's 34 points.
20: So Larky lining up for goal here. This has been the most reliable of set shots this year. Nick Larky. Used to be a dead-eye dick. He comes in from 49 metres. And that one is very nice off the boot and through the middle. Larky converts. A much-needed goal for North Melbourne on the tyre power scoreboard there. Power up sale on now. Buy three, get one free. Pirelli, Cinturano tyres, 6-6-42. Sydney, 10-10-70.
3: Yeah, goals are coming clumps this year, haven't they? Yeah. You know, and he's still at 45 for the year, which
1: is
3: relative.
1: Just Brady being captain and being the full forward. Sometimes I reckon it's a tough position to play near the focal point up forward. You've got a fair bit of pressure just to convert and kick goals. But with the added responsibility of captain, I don't know, has that affected his goal kicking a little bit? Oh, I've got to kick this as captain. I think it might have. I think it has got in his head a bit.
23: Serious question, mate. Did you ever captain the Tigers at any game when a few might have been out?
1: I did once.
23: And?
1: And I got dropped the next week. The David Roden incident. I put a lot of pressure on myself. Like, absolutely imploded.
23: Play restarts, middle of the game. Grundy flips it out. Papley pounces. Swans by 28 points.
1: Oh,
23: Kerner, what a fabulous mark. Coming from nowhere. Met the ball at its highest peak for a brilliant power bay mark of the day. for heat pumps, the solar solution with the Power Bay name from Bunnings Warehouse. 30 out, no angle to speak of.
1: He jumped up out of the ground there. Yeah. That was a magnificent leap. Didn't jump on anyone's shoulders. He just natural leap from the athlete that he is.
23: He's worked hard today up the ground. Only has the one. This should be two.
1: He's missed.
23: And it is spot on, Matty.
3: You just wish he'd do it more, though, Matty. You know what I mean? He can do it. He's capable of doing it.
23: 10-11, 71, Sydney. North Melbourne, 6-6-42. 5AA, 6PR football. All thanks to McDonald's and Macca's. Don't walk. Or don't Macca's walk. Macca's run. New quarter pound of barbecue bacon as Caleb Daniel under pressure, kicking around the body, Matty. No purchase at all, and Hanley takes the mark forward of the wing for the Swans.
20: He does. He's going to bang it back inside the 50. Heads to the forward pocket. Curnow was triple-teamed that time, and Logue was able to get back and take the mark for North.
3: Yeah, you've got to be smarter than that, the Swans. You get 3-on-1, you don't bomb it long.
20: Just bombed it on his head. So long ball out. Now, is there a shove there on the young man Kyle, the umpire, said all fair and above board as Curtis took the mark.
3: Gone.
20: Oh, Daniel has been run down at the hand of
1: the hurry. Oh, you've got to
20: pay those. And the umpire let it go. Said he got it out. Wow.
1: Oh, another umpire.
20: No, that's a very late call. That's come back.
23: That's the talk back call. About 10 seconds in delay.
3: That one comes
1: from a lot of those now. Delayed freeze.
3: Came from upstairs, that one.
1: Yeah, I agree.
20: Kick inside the 50 here for Sydney to the forward pocket again. This time McDonald is triple teamed and we're going to have a boundary throw in.
1: I mean, that was so late that I agree with that, Brad. I mean, that was, the play went on for 3 or 4 seconds then.
3: Oh, he said it came from off the field, not on the field.
1: Yeah.
3: In the earpiece.
23: Billy Green doing the ruck work. He's grabbed Wardlaw high and then he just handballs it away to his feet. So nothing if not game. Under the stick fines too.
3: This is the frustration factor that they just don't pay the ones that are blatantly there to be paid.
23: 29 points Sydney leads by there into attack. Haven't put them away yet. Wardlaw's kick partially smothered. Went to Hardiman. Handball out to Stevens. Goes back into the pack. Rowbottom tries to kick it between legs. Billy Green, Sydney Ruckman got it out that time. Picked up by Campbell. Goal! One behind.
4: Hello.
23: Did that hit the stick?
3: Yeah, it did.
23: 10-12-72 to 6-6.
1: They are absolutely peppering here, Sydney, and not converting. So they're keeping North in the game. 1-5.
23: Yeah, 1-5 this quarter, thanks to Lamaro's fabulous pub in 237, I should say, Cecil Street, South Melbourne.
3: On the Dibber.
23: So they go long. Yeah, go, Matty.
20: Well, taken by Sherry.
1: Dimmer would be happy with the doggies, wouldn't he, last night?
20: Kick the half forward, Stephen Serhar, able to take that ground ball. That was aggressive. And then got out of a tackle. Handball to Gota. Gota 70 metres out. He kicks it inside the 50. Banch can't complete the mark. Swans reinforcement. Mills is going to get onto the boot and kick it the half forward. Here's Curnow. Takes the mark. Oh, he's a long way out.
1: Numbers
20: it's
1: everywhere.
20: A beautiful kick inside the 50. And that's a big, long
1: Talk.
20: Kick giving his forwards every chance.
1: God.
20: They spoil each other. McDonald might get it out the back anyway. He gives the handball away. The Tolley is going to go back and centre, and that's nicely done to Sarong.
23: The only way, Brad, that Totoli can erase that error for not talking to the bigger man is if Sarong kicks this goal.
3: Yeah. Well, you can understand, they both got eyes for the footy. The coach would love that because...
23: Harvey Norman Reid.
3: You'd rather have two for it rather than none.
23: What a dumb thing to say, Brad.
3: No, not at all, Tony.
23: Well, you said he'd like that, and he looked like, to quote Terry Wallace, about to spew up.
3: Oh, well, he wouldn't be happy with the result, but he would like to see two blokes going for the ball.
23: I can hear the reversing lights on the truck from Brad then.
20: So wrong, 45 metres out. Oh, that was a shocker.
1: 1-6 now this quarter. They've been easy shots the last couple.
20: Game could have been put to bed long ago.
1: Yeah.
20: Richo, 10-13-73, North Melbourne, 6-6-42.
3: It still will be if they get two. Won't those points count when you get more goals, Matty?
23: So the kick from Colby McKercher.
1: What's going on here between Brad and Tone at the moment?
3: We go back a long way. We used to argue like cat and dog in the old Bulldog Social Club after the game.
23: Caleb Daniel got the ball to O'Sullivan.
3: Usually last to leave. Long.
20: Is he one of your favourites, Brad?
3: Who's Bulldog?
23: He was. He was indeed.
22: Is that when he used to get the UDLs through the hole in the fence down the...
23: Yes, that's very... That? No, Midorian Lemonade it was up the Barclay Street end. Sydney goes further forward, taken by Sarong, round the body from 65. Top of the square, a lot of holding taking place. Ball spills. Who can pounce? For the onomatopoetal footballer. Got it for North Melbourne. Then on to Stevens. Then tries to get the ball that time to Will Dawson. Ball goes out of bounds. Now, is there a little lasso somewhere or another? I don't think so. 73 to 42. Well, on the Tyre Power scoreboard, the power up sale available at Tyre Power at the moment. By three, get one free. Pirelli, Citerato Tyres. Sydney lead by 31, Matty. Ball on the wing, neutral territory, eastern side.
20: And it comes Wardlaw Sharks that, rockets it onto the boot. Kicks it up towards half forward. McCartan back with a flight there, couldn't take it. Going to be Banks to run onto it. Handball to Larkey. Larkey will put it inside the 50. Zerha, he's in a more familiar spot on the ground. He's played defence pretty much all year. He's playing forward now, Richo.
22: So for all of that work and all the dominance this quarter as far as general play, shots at goal, Zerha kicks this. And they're basically back where they were at half-time.
3: You spotted it early, Matty. Zerha been down back. They just didn't have anybody up front to go to, so they had to switch him forward. They had to try something.
20: Cam Zerha, tight angle here from 45. He's a goal kicker. He's a goal kicker, all right, and he puts it through. So North Melbourne are making the most of their opportunities when they go forward. Sydney can't buy a goal at the moment as we check the Tyre Power scoreboard. 7-6-48. That is North Melbourne, and Sydney are 10-13-73.
22: So coming into this game, you know, it's dead rubber, wasn't it? Sydney can't move from second. North are done for the year. But Sydney have got so much to play for here. There's individuals here that are playing for spots in September in finals footy in 2 weeks' time. So you would expect that the Swans really dig deep in this last 40 minutes.
3: I'm sure they will. I mean, there's obviously a little bit of fatigue set in as well. Now, whether that's emotional or physical or both.
22: A bit of both, I'd say.
3: Yeah, they just need to... If that was 6-1 in this quarter, well...
22: It's all over.
3: They'd be running on top of the ground like there's no tomorrow.
23: Yeah. So, 25 points is the margin. North will not go away. Play restart, middle of the ground. Wardlaw, the handball, tried to get it to North Melbourne's McDonald. There's a stoppage.
3: Sometimes you can try too hard, too, to rectify it, and that compounds the problem.
23: Yeah, ball tossed up. Billy Green, the Sydney ruckman. Kate Cleary has to battle hard, battles hard again. O'Sullivan somehow got the ball out to McDonald. The running forward of the ball to receive is Wardlaw. 70 out goes long. Zerha, the target. Can he trap the ball on the bounce? Tackled by Rampy. Goes to ground. Umpire will not give the free kick.
3: Yeah, told the ball. Yeah, no,
22: he had to just drop that then.
3: Yeah.
22: You can just drop it if you want in that situation. He didn't try and do anything, so that was the right call.
23: Tough call.
22: He knows it, Zerha. He knows he had to do that.
23: Rampy takes the free kick. Tough call. To the wing the ball goes. Carries the pack. On it goes. Tolley there for Sydney, drew a man. Yeah, did he run out of bounds? He did.
22: So Tone, if you've got one arm free and you're holding the ball, even though you're on the ground, they want you just to release it. If you don't do that, they'll pay holding the ball.
23: And if you release it like that?
22: It's play on. It's like almost a rugby union sort of putting the ball on the ground situation.
23: I will make sure, like Liam Neeson was, what was that movie, Taken?
22: Yeah, Taken.
3: Which one?
23: I will hunt you down.
22: And I will find you.
23: And I'll find out you'll be proven wrong. I'll guarantee you're held and you try to release the ball,
22: you're wrong,
23: you'll get free kick.
22: I'm telling you, you're wrong on this one.
23: God, I'm going to go to the end of the earth. I'll go back 20 years if I have to.
3: We're back at the Chinese restaurant, man.
23: So no, the ball's on the wing.
22: The rules have changed from 20 years ago.
23: Just 25 points the margin, Sydney's way.
3: Are you wrong?
23: Goulden comes through the pack. His kick stopped in its track. Cleary's there. Mills is there. Handball out. Sheldrick can't pick it up. North Melbourne win at halfback. Stevens, the handball, got it to Curtis. Matty, the ruse are a runner.
20: Yep, handball over the top for Stevens. He was tackled but was able to just flick it back to McDonald, who gets it forward. Mark taken by Spargo. 60 out from North Melbourne's goal. Promising build up again. Oh, he dropped it. Oh. Spargo went to kick it and slipped out of his hands. Picked up by Cleary. Here they go on the counter punch. Taken by Hanley. Hanley now will go up inside the 50. And Sarong almost took the mark. Logue, a good tackle on him. Green picks it up. The big man is tackled. And still up for grabs here. Picked up by Gota. Gota fired the handball out. Cleary comes in to intervene, though. Yep. Sloppy stuff. Might be a free kick going to Parker for holding the ball.
3: Well called, Matty. That was the fourth one, actually. They got the fourth one right.
22: Big Green there.
3: It's a long way down.
22: Slow as a wet week. He just needed to tap that out.
20: Look, big fella.
3: Like slow drawing cement, he was.
5: Yes, well, Rex is like slow drawing cement or concrete, whatever.
23: Logue has it. 5 minutes remaining, third quarter.
20: Who's the slowest player you ever played with, Richo?
22: Oh, gee. Good question.
20: That's going to be a ruckman.
22: Yeah.
20: Big loping ruckman.
22: It does. Probably Big Greg Deer. Very good ruckman.
23: They
22: but
23: go.
22: He wasn't that quick, Big Deary.
23: Go long to the wing, taken by Tremba. And Paulo Sullivan, it's into space, up for grabs. Sydney can come up with it. Goulden again, I reckon that's touch number 10. Got the ball to Campbell. He has gone long at the back low. Knocks it away, one behind. Crowd wanting a free kick.
3: Each quarter's mirrored each other. The Swans have started well, and they in this quarter they haven't capitalised on their opportunity, and North have come at them late every quarter so far.
23: Sarong was looking for a free kick, Matty, but nothing was doing.
22: He's played everywhere for Sydney this year. Sarong, wing, back, forward today.
20: Yeah, great pick-up. Umpire throws the ball back into play. Grundy, clean take. It's handball. Missed the target, though. Here's a chance for Goulden. Scoops it up. Check his numbers in a moment. Kick there from Kyle, up inside the 50, a high ball. Combat got a fist to it, comes to ground. Roberts drags that one in, and we're going to have a ball up 45 metres out from goal.
22: So after having 1,000 metres gained last week, and he's done that twice, Errol Goulden, he's 27 today and 660 metres gained.
23: All of that for Lamaros. It bursts through Shelvick. Snap from nowhere. Misses, we're behind.
3: By a goal at the moment.
23: 10-14-74. Sydney Swans on the tie power scoreboard. North Melbourne 7-6-48. And they haven't put them away yet, although that kick from Stevens may play a pivotal role there. I think it's getting straight to Roberts.
22: North almost want them to put them away.
23: Back to Mills, back to Roberts against the boundary line. Sets it up, top of the square. Hanley can't get it. Who can pounce? No one. Totally snap around the body. He goes and he's missed.
3: This is hilarious.
22: What's that 1-9?
23: Okay. That is 1-8 this quarter.
22: Yeah, 1-8.
23: 10-15. It is 10-15-75. The Sydney Swans. 7-6-48. The Kangaroos.
22: Nearly had double the scoring shots here. But they're still in range, North.
23: They are indeed. They move it safely enough to halfback, where Spargo's got the footy and he delivers 20 up the ground safely as well.
20: David Juniak is the man. He comes out wide here. Sullivan. Between halfback and wing. Glancing to the centre corridor. Get Combin there if he wants to use him. That's what he's going to do. He's going to go back to Combin. He's got McDonald out wider here as they move it back to the members' side, North Melbourne.
22: North Melbourne, a lot of uncontested possessions.
20: Oh, a bit of a dangerous kick, but Wardlaw was up to it. At this end, handball to Lowe. Going to be quick with the kick. He is. He puts it up inside the 50 now for the Kangaroos. Zuhair in the mix couldn't take it. It gets out the back.
22: Oh, he's
20: gone. That's a good tackle from Trenbath, and the umpire says,
23: yep,
20: holding the ball. Trenbath going to be rewarded here from the forward pocket. So this would be big if he could slot this from the boundary line.
22: Under four goals, three quarters. Tom, they're a sniff if they want to get motivated in the last quarter.
23: Harvey Norman replay.
22: Great tackle, Trenbath.
23: Yeah, it was. He just dropped the ball.
22: He's got to be top five in the Rising Star when it's announced on Tuesday.
20: Trenbath opens up the angle from the pocket. It is not going to come back enough. Oh, no, he's got it. He's kicked the goal. Just curled back late for a goal for North Melbourne. So, well, they're within striking distance, the Kangaroos. 8-6-54, Sydney at 10-15-75. And we've still got a couple of minutes, Brad, left to play in the third quarter.
3: Yeah, they'll be disappointed with their conversion. There's no doubt about that. But they're still dominating around the ground balls and all that. So they've just got to straighten up and just ping one through the eye little diddle and just get their confidence back.
22: It's given North a sniff, though.
23: Yes.
22: And that's what happens when you kick one goal 8 in a quarter. North had basically gone down and scored 3-1. They've hardly been inside 50.
5: Yeah.
23: So, Ty Power scoreboard back to 21 points. Late in the third quarter, Grundy, his kick knocked further forward. Hanley knocks it further forward. Logan McDonald can't get there. George Wardlaw pushed off the football. Lloyd there. Hanley. Goulden drew a man against the boundary line. Patley has a fly. He goes long. And it's going to be knocked out of bounds. No, now that came off the boot. Is that out on the full for Comben?
3: Look like it.
23: It looks like it's just come up from his boot.
22: Oh. No, that's...
23: All I'm saying is it looked like it came from his boot. And we're going to have a look at the Harvey Norman replay. The ball's not out of bounds.
3: Oh, two hands. Right. Deliberate anyway.
23: Grundy took it from the ruck. Well done though, Simpkin. North Melbourne will not go away. They only trail by 21 points now. To the wing the ball goes. Darling tries to knock it backwards. Well done, Bench. Picks it up. Handball Tremba. Handball O'Sullivan. Into space they go. Whoa, he's not run up. Down. As young Bench.
22: Rampy. Their veteran.
23: He saw the lights of New York then, did young Bench. And what happened to him, Brad? He ended up in New Jersey.
22: No, Brooklyn, isn't it?
23: I don't know.
3: Well, somewhere around there.
22: It's Brooklyn. It's not New Jersey.
3: New Jersey's a bit far away.
5: Okie dokie. I'll erase that one. 10:15:75 to 8:06:54. Sydney playing it very conservatively now, Matty. As Lloyd with the handball to Kyle. Kyle goes long towards the boundary line. It's either a mark or out on the full, but it's going to be a North Melbourne kick with 40 seconds to go.
22: I think it is Jay-Z.
20: Jay-Z. Here's Compton. The football left half back. He kicks it to the wing on the members' side. Pack forms. Rampy got his fist into that. Now Sullivan is handcuffed as soon as he takes position at ground level. So we have 30 seconds left. Time for a quick takeaway. It's in neutral territory. Neither team can score here. Knocked down Tristan Cherry. Picked up by Simpkin. Handball backwards. So Sullivan's going to get it onto the boot under duress. He kicked it back to the wing. It's off hands. Trying to take away Wardlaw. Sarong was good. Knocked it on. Grundy. And now, quick kick forward by Goulden, but it's been covered. Hardiman. Won't have time to score now, North Melbourne. Sorry about the sound. They'll maintain possession, but they give themselves a chance. 21-point margin at three-quarter time, with Sydney leaving a lot out there in that third quarter. 10:15:75. That's Sydney. North Melbourne, 8:06:54. Billy Cootie with two goals. Goals to McDonald, Totoli, Papley, Campbell, Cleary, Curno, Hanley and Lloyd. And for North Melbourne, Simpkin, Spargo, Larky, Curtis, Darling, Zerha, Banch and Trenbath. The goal kickers earlier on today, Port Adelaide by 10 points over Essendon. But they're in with a show, North Melbourne. It is three-quarter time, Sydney at 10:15:75. The Kangaroos are 8:06:54. And for Maccas, 3AW is Sunday Football.
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20: Here's Campbell, runs on the one, looks up, runs to 45. That's a nice kick to Cooney. Here's Cooney, point blank range. Guides home the goal. Spargo, who's going to put it up inside the 50. Larky, good strong hand. He comes in from 49 metres. And that one is very nice off the boot through the middle.
29: Once by 28. Oh, Kerner, what a fabulous mark. Coming from nowhere.
20: Larky will put it inside the 50. Zerha. Ken Zerha, right angle here from 45. He's a goal kicker. He's a goal kicker, all right, and he puts it through.
29: Nice.
20: That's a good tackle. Trembar, the umpire says,
29: yep,
20: holding the ball. Trembar opens up the angle for the pocket. It is not going to come back enough. Oh, no, he's got it. He's kicked the goal. Just. He got it, and they're within striking distance, North Melbourne. Sydney just left so many out there in that third quarter there. 10-15-75, North Melbourne are 8-6-54 before Brad and Matty Richardson. Down to Spear on the boundary line. And we've got a deep heat injury update if we can. The ice gel now available and extra strength. Spear, any issues from an injury point of view downstairs?
30: Nothing major to report, which is good news for Sydney heading into the final series. No major injuries to report. They're obviously dealing with those five players stood down, so they want to limit the amount of injuries in their ranks. 21 points in it off the back of that poor kicking effort from Sydney in the third term. So the North Melbourne Kangaroos are still in this game, and Jake Lloyd, boys, has made a bit of history. He's overtaken Darren Creswell for the most VFL AFL disposals at the SCG. Lloyd has 3,000 to his name, and Creswell previously held the record with 2,959. And also worth noting, a bit of feeling in this game. Brodie Grundy copped it from O'Sullivan and Sherry at the back end of the third term. Grundy was on the floor and he was copping it from his opponents from North Melbourne, but looking forward to this fourth and final quarter.
29: Good stuff, mate. Well done you. That was the deep heat injury report. All for the ice gel, now available next to strength. Feel at work. Always read the label. Matty, here we go. Game we would have thought was well and truly dead. Sydney start the lead by an unconvincing 21 points in the final quarter.
20: Simpkin gets first clean possession. Handball. Davies Uniac got out of a tackle. Back to Caleb Daniel. Be big if they can get the first goal here in North Melbourne. It's out there on the wing. Simpkin now receives the handball. Kicks the right half forward but kicked it wide. And it's a free kick for Sydney.
29: So if it follows the script, Brad, Sydney should have the best of the better of the first 10 minutes.
20: Kick to the wing for the Swans. A clean mark that time to Kurnow. Cleary comes through. He was tackled aggressively. Campbell got the handball on the outskirts. Picked up by Lloyd. Gives the handball to Cleary. Cleary kicks the left half forward. A very wide ball here. McDonald was up. Dunked him on the head. And then ricocheted to the boundary line. And we're going to have a throw in 50 around for the Sydney goal.
22: Reckon, Logan.
3: I think it's a lasso.
20: Lasso. Came off a kangaroo boot. So deep kick inside the 50. Campbell. Oh, gee, up went Curtis. That was almost a mark.
3: It's gone.
20: He's tackled to the here. Turf and he'll be gone.
22: Yeah. He didn't let go of it, Tone.
3: Same as Charlie Kurnow earlier in the game.
22: There it is again, Tone.
20: Holding the ball and Cooney has come up with a free kick here directly in front.
29: Pardon my recalcitrance.
22: No, Tone, you've got to listen to what I'm saying. If you've got...
20: He kicks the goal. So Cooney has kicked the opening goal of the final quarter. We'll get back to whether it was a mark, whether it was holding the ball. We'll have a look at the Harvey Norman replay. But Sydney have kicked the first goal and they move ahead. Let's have a look at the Harvey Norman replay here. Once you pin that arm, is that what you're talking about?
22: If one arm is free, so he's got the ball in one arm and it's free, you've just got to let it go. You're allowed to just let it go there.
29: Oh, okay.
22: That's what I'm saying. I know
29: what you're saying.
22: It's not natural to do that, but they've told the players...
29: But don't say I don't know what you're saying when I do know what you're saying.
22: You've got to try and dispose of it if you've got one arm free.
29: And I'll guarantee that you'll do that and you'll get the free kick against you. Not have mercy. Rain down upon you.
22: All right. We'll have to agree to disagree.
29: No. No, we don't. We disagree. Simple sentence. Yeah. Subject, verb. Full
22: I think
29: stop.
22: I've given him a fair bit of evidence, but anyway.
29: Out of the middle, Grundy takes it. It is 27 points Sydney's lead. Rowbottom has it. Short handball. Got it to Goulden. The intended target was Roberts, who slipped over at the psychological. North Melbourne win it on the western wing. Taken by Parker. Found Sherry, found Simkin. North Melbourne, top of the square. Can they get a grab? Running onto it. A little dribble at that time then from Spargo. Not allowed to go through. Lloyd has it. Slow handball that time, Goulden. Sideways handball to McCartan, Maddie, and he kicks it as far away from goals as he can.
20: He does. Good mark to McDonald on the Bill O'Reilly wing. Hit Combin bearing down on him. But Logan McDonald stood up to the challenge and took a nice power bay mark. He goes short. Well, they can put the game to bed if they can put another couple through. Here is Goulden. Goulden is going to just helicopter one to half forward. It wasn't a handsome kick. It tumbles to the boundary line. It's already over the 50, so it won't be a lasso. It'll be a throw-in 49 metres around from the Sydney goal. How many more, Brad, till she's over? One more, you think?
3: Yeah. Look, anything around 90 points, North can't get that far.
29: Ty Power scoreboard, Sydney by 27 points.
20: Umpire throws the ball back into play. Here's Papley, pounces on it, outside of the boot, kick. Watch the celebration, he's missed. He was all ready to absolutely celebrate big time. The best celebrator in the game is Tom Papley.
29: It was a minor score.
22: Been doing it longer.
20: Yeah, he's a veteran at it.
22: Yeah. See if Bossy's still doing it in 10 years.
29: Yeah, the kick in, it doesn't find its target. The Swans can get it. Billy Green to Goulden. This will top off a magnificent day for the Swans if he can goal.
22: Yeah. He's going to have another 1,000 metres today, which is incredible.
3: Harvey Norman, sturdy, but no goals.
29: Ty Power scoreboard, the power up sale on now. Sydney 11-17-83, North Melbourne 8-6-54. And if it goes to the form card, Brad, North Melbourne run it down and kick a goal as Hardiman scoops it on the half volley and North Melbourne do go forward.
20: Running at pace, but Wicks is able to get back there and take the mark at half-back for Sydney. Into the centre corridor for McDonald. McDonald now will hear his again, Jordan. Oh,
22: he's been great.
20: Absolutely everywhere.
22: He's got the votes, I reckon.
20: Kick is nice. Papley takes it on the half volley and then kicks into Kurnow, who couldn't take the mark. Roberts was tackled without the football. Umpire let it go. McDonald popped the handball over the top. It's still here for Sydney, though. It's Kyle. And his kick is out of the full. Son. And it's going to be a free kick to North Melbourne. You know, Errol Goulden, we had John Longmire here a couple of weeks ago, a book out.
22: Yeah.
20: They put Errol Goulden in the Sydney Academy at the age of 10. They identified him.
22: That's what they can do. They just lock him away early.
0: And if they're any good, they just put them on the list.
29: North Melbourne's McDonald kicks to a contest on
0: they
29: the
0: put
29: wing.
0: Put hundreds in there if they want to.
1: Yeah, they can. Yeah. Yep.
0: And so it really means that they can have anyone in New South Wales, doesn't it?
3: It's nothing, Manny. I got put in detention at 8 years of age. You built the park primary.
29: But he didn't want to leave, Brad. That was the thing.
3: I was there for 10 years.
29: Balls on the wing. Balls on the wing.
1: Were you still getting the cane back in those days, Brad, or is that those over?
3: I hated being the sick monitor.
29: That'll worth an explanation. Sheldrick gets the ball out. It's on the wing, Grundy. Long handball to Dettoli. Done some really nice things today. Caleb Daniels there, got it to Logan McDonald, turned over. Papley, handball into space. Is this the one that finishes it from Campbell? It's going on. It's going on. Yeah, and it bounced. It got there. 12-17-89. That is the Swans. They've got them now. North Melbourne, 8-6-54. All on the tyre power scoreboard. And one has to say that that was a long time coming. The result's been a long time coming.
0: Grundy didn't like the tackle Sherry put on his teammate. He went over and they remonstrated, but it's all over.
29: Goal to Campbell, worthy of more than just a passing mention. Okay, it's a star 21 goal of the day.
0: Yeah, okay. Charlie Curnow had a fistful of jumper. I don't know how they missed those things. So obvious.
3: I mean, Core, they did a good job, Core, and also Compton. I think they've done well today, given the amount of ball that's gone in there for the Swans.
29: Hey, Matty, is this one called Zombie Inferno?
0: Could be. Not sure. Got me on that one.
29: I don't know. Grundy out of the middle, Matty, and the Swans go forward again.
1: They do. Inside the 50, it's off hands. Oh, Lode was tackled. Here's a chance for Curnow. Picks up that loose footy. Snaps back towards goal and misses to the right-hand side for a minor.
3: Yeah, 30. No intention of doing anything else other than having a shot then.
1: 12-18-90 Sydney. North Melbourne 8-6-54.
0: Should have won by a lot, shouldn't they, really? 30 shots at goal to 14.
3: I'll take it. They'll have a smile on their face just the same, Matty, as I said. You can't see North Melbourne kicking 100 points from here. So they have to do a lot wrong, the Swans, and I think they've got enough nous and enough leadership out there to make sure they keep rolling.
29: 8 minutes gone, final
0: well,
29: quarter.
0: North have just got no motivation now to find that fight that you need.
29: 36 is the margin. Roberts got it to Grundy, broke a tackle, but handball back into a pack of players. Well hunted down by Dettoli. Can he find a man at centre-half forward and beyond? And he does. Was touched from the boot, though. Papley has it, and he is slung to the ground. As the ball will be tossed up.
3: Yeah, Logue looked after him. He ragged him then, but he put him on the ground all right.
29: Grundy, the tap, into space. Dettoli had it. Back to Roberts. Oh, danger looms again for North Melbourne. Off the pack, Curnow. To Harry Kyle, around the body. What a magnificent goal. Harry Kyle. And the thing I find most amusing about that, Brad... Harry Kyle missed a man by 20 metres from 8 metres away, and he's kicked one of the goals of the day.
3: Yeah, no, brilliant work. Brilliant
0: rest of his career, Brad.
29: Well done, and they're getting around
3: him. Yeah, that's great. And well done by Curnow too, because we saw it before. He had no intention other to lay the handball off before, but that time he didn't think twice.
0: Great team goal. Yeah. Great tap from Lloyd to Curnow. Handball to Kyle. First career goal. He loved it, so he should.
29: Oh, yeah.
0: That is fantastic.
3: Yeah. 10 individual goal scorers today, Richo, for the Swans. That's beautiful.
0: Yeah, it is. Dan Cox would be happy with that.
3: Yeah, was that a house down there? Camberwell you were promoting. Is that beautiful?
0: Yeah, very nice. Leafy.
1: Leafy suburb.
0: It's leafy out there in Camberwell.
1: 42-point margin now for Sydney. They've got the game put away now as we're back in the middle. Sarong trying to blast his way through. Simpkin came the other way. Handball doesn't hit a target. Davies Uniac comes up with a sharing though. Puts it inside the 50 for North. Out comes Zerha. Takes the mark on the lead. 35, 40 metres out directly in front.
3: She might open up the floodgates now. I think there's going to be a lot of space in this last 14 minutes or so.
1: Cam Zerha. He said move forward in the second half. Moves in from 40 metres. Kick.
20: is a goal. Have you seen his year, Rich Asso, moved into defence? Do you think he's a defender going forward, Cam Zerha? Or can they have a look at it over the off-season?
22: They know better than me, but my take is on these sort of ones, if you've got a guy that is a multiple goal kicker, then he's a forward, but depends what they need out of him down back. Is it rebound? Not, I don't think so. Is it just, do you then put him back to just be a bigger body, win one-on-ones? Maybe that's what the reason was. I just think natural goal kicker. I think if they can add and find something else down back, he'll end up forward.

0: as Rowbottom applies a big tackle on Spargo of North Melbourne, we get the stoppage. 96-60, 30,058 there today. Davies Uniac, tried to do too much. He put the ball on the deck, but still got a free kick against him. He goes short to Sarong, in defensive 50. And there's Sarong. Will he find a man up the ground? Yes, he does, Matty. Big Billy Green, and he can be away.
1: Oh, good pass.
0: He's kicked to... Thanks, Matty. Picked it up there. Papley goes wide. And that was Cleary. Now, is that in the field of play to Curno?
2: Well, I think...
0: Sorry for the hot handball, Matt.
2: Aiden Corr thinks that was out of bounds on the full. Yeah. But I think because it was a low-down chest mark, gee, they're hard to tell. They're having a conference.
1: They've got to go upstairs. That's what they need to do.
2: This is not going to really help, but I reckon, because of the camera angle.
0: No, that's... That, no,
2: he got that.
0: He got that. Yeah, no risk. You've got to love an angry Norse supporter when they've had another crap year, don't you? When it's all said and done.
1: Well, one of the Madden brothers.
0: Blowing about them. What happened there when they're 6 goals behind in the last game of the year? And Curno now is in the impossible angle, round the body, left foot, and one behind results. And I know this is radio, but he should have gone back to the boundary line.
2: He didn't even look at the goals then. No. He was just looking at the ball.
1: Yeah.
0: 13-19-97, Matt, on the Type House scoreboard. North Melbourne, 9-6-60.
1: Two front onto the goal face.
3: Parker dangerously back in. Does not hit a target. McDonald flicked it on. Handball over the top. Campbell from the pocket. Curno pulls down. A cracking mark. 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That is that vertical jump you're talking about, Richo. Got springs in his boots, hasn't he?
2: He has the Coleman medalist. Don't forget that. He's won it now. I don't think there's anyone that can catch him now. It's only one game to come, so highly unlikely. Gunston kicks 10, maybe.
3: Charlie Curno opens up the angle and kicks the goal. So Curno with a couple, and well, he's been a success story, hasn't he? He's been a good get. It was always going to be a big goal kicker this year coming from Carlton to Sydney.
2: So that's his second, Matty?
3: Second. Yep.
2: So that's 68 goals.
0: Yep.
2: The only person that can catch him is Jack Gunston if he kicks 13. No, sorry. He'd have to kick 15, Jack Gunston.
3: Yeah.
2: And Nick Watson would have to kick 17.
1: I think what we shouldn't underestimate in that play there was Campbell's ability to get that ball around the player coming at him and into a position. It was a neat little dainty kick, but hard to execute. He's had a really good day, Campbell. I like his game today.
2: And it's just come up, so you got Curno 68, Logan Morris 63. Morris might end up kicking more goals than him, though, for the whole year.
0: Out of the middle, Sarong got it from Cleary, goes long again. Whoop. Oh, mark spilt. Chance forward to Toley. Sydney trying to hunt it down. High contact on Goulden. He copped one around the chops. Do you know what I've missed today, Richo?
2: Mm.
0: The lack of live ladder.
2: Well, it'll be up later, though.
0: Oh, yeah, but...
2: Watch the last game.
0: They should have it every 2 or 3 minutes, just in case things change.
1: How did Goulden not get a free kick there?
2: Well, he wasn't leading in. He was actually down already, so that had to be a free. I agree when they lean into it and try and draw it. He didn't do that then.
0: Sydney by 43 points. And they're deep into attack. Now they're outside 50. Cootie runs hard at it, can't get it low. The handball. McDonald's North Melbourne dispossessed. The pass was on its way to Dottoli as the ball went out of bounds. On the boundary line for Barry Plant Real Estate Safe Hands. Yes, Burrow.
4: Thanks, Tony. The official crowd figure for today, 30,058. Now, Sydney's average home crowd attendance for this season is 36,529, so they're down on numbers. The key point to note, though, the official crowd figure for today, 30,058, doesn't factor in any individuals that would have walked out after the women's game.
0: So, North Melbourne at ground level, win at halfback, give the ball off to Wardlaw. He's trying to spear one. Darling turned his back on the play coming forward. Hamling had it. Got it to Mills. Got it to Goulden, who just has racked them up.

0: all day to Cunningham. Through traffic, the 100 gamer Campbell's had a beauty. The Swans have got 2-on-1 on the wing. Make it 3-on-1. As Grundy got it from Cootie. Gave it to Goulden, who kept running the pass to Charlie Zaruba. And should Charlie goal, I would think that that'll take Goulden near enough to over 1,000 metres gained.
1: He's up to 907 now. He doesn't get Curnow's metres.
0: Oh, he doesn't. Well. Oh, okay.
1: But as much as you say that, he might still get there. He's 907 as we speak.
0: It's non-stop running. Round the body for number three. Will it deliver? Yes, stuck in. It got there. 15-19-109, the Swans. As North Melbourne becalmed on 9-6-60. 5 goals for this quarter, Sydney, to 1 straight North Melbourne. There's still 10 minutes remaining, all on the Tyre Power scoreboard. Back to you, Spiro, on the boundary line there for Ice Gel, the fabulous product from DP.
2: A really nice moment just a couple of seconds ago, Tony, after Charlie Curnow got that mark. Errol Goulden turned to the Swans faithful here at the SCG. He pointed to the badge, and you should have seen the fans up on their feet cheering for him. He's been a great contributor today, and he's really stepped up with all those other key men out. So Errol, no doubt, an important piece of the puzzle for the Swans as they enter the finals part of the season.
0: Pity he's not pointing to a badge that's got a dirty great red, white and blue bulldog on it.
3: We got room to fit him in?
0: He might have to go through the twos. So, Matty, out of the middle again. The Swans really doing it easily now.
4: Yeah, Cleary and Roberts. He goes inside the 50. Here is again. Charlie. Logue made it a contest, though. Caleb Daniel trying to get the handball out. Stevens might have been taken high there. The umpire didn't call it. We're going to have a ball up 45 metres out from the Sydney goal. 109-60 in favour of Sydney. Still 9.5 minutes left on the clock as the umpire throws it up. Knocked down. That's Word Cherry. And then he can't get out of it. O'Sullivan, the umpire's going to come in and ball it up.
3: Yeah, would you assess their performance today, Richo, the Kangaroos? I mean, they would have liked to have finished a bit stronger than this, I would have thought.
1: Oh, pretty average, I would have thought. Yeah, I just thought they'd want to finish off a little bit better than this. An opportunity to beat a team that's playing finals. They would have got up to 10 wins. They had 5 wins last year, so you could walk away going, we've doubled our wins this year. No, just pretty lacklustre game.
4: Clarko going to the last year of a contract next year. Here's Campbell again for Sydney. Just going to pop a short one nicely. The row bottom, 70 out. Handball to Roberts, who was dragged down on the tackle. Still got a little kick away. Stevens knocks it onto Zerhar to Caleb Daniel. And he bangs it onto the boot. Back to the centre corridor.
0: Yeah, they've got it. That's the Kangaroos' Spargo. Handballs to North Melbourne's McDonald. He just threw the ball away. It has to be a free kick. It's dropping the ball. Illegal or contraband disposal of the football. Sydney get the free kick. Spread it wide to Cunningham. So he dropped the ball and he got a free kick against him. Got it to McCart. He goes forward. Detoli's there, can't get there. O'Sullivan tackled by Curnow. If nothing else, Brad, they are determined. There's 8 minutes 33 of torture coming up for North Melbourne.
3: Yeah,
0: Sydney are looking to absolutely obliterate them now.
3: Swans want to run through the line, there's no doubt about that.
0: Ball from the stoppage, 35 out, Sydney into attack. Round the body, row bottom. There was somebody back there at the very last. Oh, Comberg's kick is that. Oh, no, it's a great one-handed mark in the finish. Taken by Parker. Can go short. Hardiman around the body to Banch. They're still at the wing on the western side. Simkin ran to receive. Kicks long, but Sydney have got the extra back in defence. Wicks, he got the fist to it, but not as vigorously as he would like. Should be a chance for North Melbourne to come up with it. Spargo got it from Darling. Broke a tackle. Did a pirouette. Freed himself up. Got it to Dawson. Squares it up top of the square. Coming through. Hanley crunches it in with the massive fist. And Stevens, who bravely stood under the ball, has to be a little bit worse for wear.
1: He wants the game. Hanley
0: slowly rising
1: in a qualifying
0: to
1: final. Feet.
3: That's gutsy from Stevens, though. He came back. He didn't know what was coming.
0: The expression I think they use, Brad, is crazy brave, but you can't pull out of it.
3: You're not going to believe it. He's going to go on a concussion protocol with 5 minutes to play.
0: Get the boy off.
3: Yeah. No doubt sadly he's got a brain rattle there.
0: Sadly for him, young Stevens, who's had a very tidy year for the Kangaroos, Matthew.
3: Just did a test on him there, Matty, and he said, what's the score? He said 3 for 208.
1: Yeah. Tone, sorry. Did you look at me?
0: Yeah, and I said something that required an answer from you.
1: I couldn't hear because I was talking to our backroom boys. About some...
0: Well, have a guess. If you guess it, I'll take you to dinner after we finish this. What did I say?
1: All right, well, we've sweet and sour pork.
0: Stevens has had a good... How that translates into Stevens has had a good year for North Melbourne, I don't know.
1: It was really bad timing. I was talking to Damien about some important issues.
0: 48 points is the margin. Sydney leads. Young Stevens has to go off. His season has come to an end, but he'll be in the blue and whites next year. Was conceded one behind from that Hanley punch. Mills with a thumping long kick into Hamling. They're looking to get somebody running, and they do, Matty, and the Swans have the ball at halfback.
4: We haven't got your full Chinese audience tone, which we'll get to as Cleary pulls down the mark on the wing.
1: I'd like his main courses, Matty.
4: The pork.
1: Yeah, we'd only got to his third entree.
4: Kick to half forward. There's Big Green. And those big arms pulls down the mark and then goes long, top of the goal square. Kurnow, I reckon McDonald may have been held there by Logue. He was.
0: Logue.
4: A free kick. And Logan McDonald will take the free kick and the shot at goal directly in front. What has he got, Tone, on the menu?
0: Well, as I said, entree serve of fried rice, entree serve of sweet and sour pork.
4: Yep.
0: Then for main course, I wouldn't mind getting some sliced duck with some little pancakes, spring roll and hoisin.
1: Ooh,
0: and,
1: yeah.
0: And just a smallish amount of lemon chicken. 109 to 61. That is Sydney, and that's about to be extended by 6 points as Logan McDonald kicks a goal. That is his second. And they go to 16-19, 1-15 to 9-7-61. What does that make it? 54 points.
1: What about a little hot pot with it just on the side?
0: No, a bit messy,
1: There's a new hot pot joint up on High Street, actually. You can make your own hot pots up.
0: Then I think just to balance it, some lovely sizzling Cantonese steak and some chili prawns.
4: What do you wash it down with?
1: The Sing Tao.
0: Yeah, the Sing Tao.
3: Who are you going to dinner with? Hey, Stacks Calhoun.
0: Not myself. And then just finish up with one of those lovely balls of deep-fried ice cream with that sort of sauce over the top. Isn't that a normal diet for people to have?
1: Jeez, that sounds good.
0: It doesn't.
1: I'm going on the way home.
0: Back in the middle of ground, Matty. It's out to 54 points and rising as the Swans try to go forward again.
4: Yeah, Robot pushing it forward. Simpkin picks it up. Handball Trembar. To O'Sullivan just absolutely stopped in his tracks there, and the tackle will have a ball up. You're hungry now, aren't you, Richard?
1: I am. My dad loved his Chinese on a Sunday night from the Golden Panda.
4: Golden Panda?
1: In Devonport.
4: Here's Cleary, handball out the front. Hanley's going to have a crack from 49, but missed dramatically to the left and through for a point.
1: Just some good memories there, actually.
4: Yeah.
1: Every Sunday.
4: Fortune cookies as well in the bag.
1: Yeah, loved it. Takeaway.
0: I'm tipping you weren't much into steamed broccoli.
1: We'd get the beef and black bean, no, every time.
0: The kick-in for North Melbourne's effective. Found O'Sullivan. O'Sullivan's kick is long and into space. It should be a free kick to North Melbourne. Ball has to come back, I'd have thought. As it is Banch, who was up the ground, so it was a little small relay kick. He just goes wide to Gota. Wider still to North Melbourne's Luke McDonald. The pass is on, and the mark's taken by Zerha, who comes through, chesting his way through, must be said, and a chance for his third goal.
3: Bit of a training drill late, isn't it?
4: Yeah, I'm with you, Richo. He's an innate goal kicker.
1: He is. I mean, he's got natural leading patterns. He times his leads well. So I think that moving into next year, they'll find someone else down back, and you just got to go with your goal kickers and your forward 50.
0: So it's a 55-point deficit. Zerhardt can line up for his third. Ball's on its way. Gave the goals a fright. Just missed as it pushes right.
1: You can try and turn players into forwards, but it never works. But you can always go the other way.
3: It might have been a reset and a re-education. Just to send him down there to say, listen, this is how difficult it is, mate.
1: That's a good point.
0: 116-62, the Swans have it. It's a massive lead, Matty, and it should be a free kick against Logan McDonald, I would have thought. And Caleb Dingle moves the ball on quickly.
4: He does, to McDonald. McDonald now puts it back inside the 50 for North. And a couple of beats Zerha that time. Top of the goal square. Picked up by Sullivan. Handball Zerha. Zerha, quick snap. Straight across the face of the land in the pocket. On a very good mark to Bench, who jumped up out of nowhere and grab that football and we'll go back and line him up from the pocket.
3: Beautifully called, Matty. I reckon Zerha was passing it to him. He was having a shot.
4: He tried to cool it, but there was hardly any cool on that at all. And it was lucky to score a point. 9-9-63 North Melbourne, 16-20-1-16 Sydney.
0: Wicks wants to bring it in quickly.
1: Walk away.
0: For Lamaro's, can we get the full afternoon for a magnificent Errol Goulden?
1: Errol
0: 273 Cecil Street, South Melbourne.
1: Yeah, unbelievable. After last week and then this week, he's finished the year off so well. 38 disposals, 25 kicks, 13 handballs, 3 marks, 3 tackles, 6 clearances, 2 goal assists, and 939 metres gained. And Brad's got the votes, but he's got the 5, I'd suggest.
0: The long kick to the wing. Billy Green pushed out of the way. Detoli goes hard. Caleb Daniel tries to break a tackle. Got a little kick backwards to Simpkin, who gave to McKercher. He retreats even further as the ball bobbled out, but finally retained by Logue. Logue will go wider to Compton to a running Simpkin by hand. Wider ever still, and it's a good kick out there as Banch receives the handball. Lovely little neat sidestep. So North Melbourne to the southern end. Long, long kick going forward. And Nick Larkey, who it is fair to say has had a quiet, quiet day, has taken the mark. He has a goal in the third quarter. So
1: if you're North Melbourne, you go, the last game of the year, we've given up 36 scoring shots. I mean, that's not good. I mean, the questions are always around their defensive system, and it hasn't worked at all today.
0: So Larkey, for his second goal, tries to bring it a little bit left to right, unable to do so. And North goes to 9-10-64. On the tyre power scoreboard, the power up sales on by 3. 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Sydney 16-21-16. And Goulden again out of defence. He's running so hard, trying to find young Hanley, unable to do so. So 2:41 remaining, Matty, and Sydney at least for a couple of hours can put the woes of the week behind them.
4: So Goulden broken the 1K mark yet, Richo? Is he getting there?
1: 9:42.
4: Ball thrown back into play. Rampy was attacked there, picked up by Cunningham.
1: Just needs a couple more disposals and go long each time.
4: Handball to Rowbottom, kick to the wing. Nice mark to Parker. He's been good, hasn't he? Coming squeezed out of Sydney in the twilight of his career. Got another contract for next year, Richo.
1: 25 today, highest for North.
4: McDonald deep inside the 50. Up went Trenbath, couldn't take it. Zerha couldn't execute with the kick. Bench. Larkey, centering kick by Lloyd. And Sydney will clear it back out to the wing. Here he is, Errol Goulden. He can run with a Sharon.
1: Nice couple of bounces. This will be a K.
4: Goes long on the kick. Inside the 50. And Logan's able to kill it to the boundary line.
1: If he gets one more touch, Matty, he'll have had 40 and a kilometre 2 weeks in a row. That's got to be a first. Well, that's it there. That's his 40th now. Didn't click up on our stats here. They're just running a little bit behind. I'll be surprised if it's a kilometre doesn't come up.
0: It's 52 points the margin. Halfback should be a free kick to low. Grabbed high. Picked up by Detoli. High kick into space. Trying to get under at that time, Logan McDonald. Ball's been knocked away. Still a minute 32 remaining. Goulden calling for the ball. Has it sidestepped. Handball into space. Got it to McDonald. And a magnificent goal was kicked. McDonald has 3. Sydney 17-21-22, North Melbourne 19-64. 58 points is the margin. Minute 20 remaining on the white glove move at .com.au. Time clock. They're the best of the best if you're moving. Local, country, interstate, they'll even make your bed. And Errol Goulden has done it again. For Lamaro's, please. His full afternoon, Matthew Richardson.
1: For Lamaro's and the team down there, it's 41 disposals, 27 kicks, 14 handballs, 4 marks, 3 tackles, 6 clearances, 1,055 metres, and that was his third goal assist. And just reminding people, he had over 40 last week and over 1,000 metres last week, and he's the first player to ever record 1,000 2 weeks in a row.
4: Incredible player. Here's Robot on the centre clearance inside 50. Campbell shoved his man out of the way. There was no free kick. Logue is able to gather and get it back. Logue and give it off by hand. They're trying to clear it, although that was a poor handball to Banks. Luckily Trenbarth was here to save the day. Handball to McDonald. He's able to shake off the handle and tackle, literally, and then go back.
1: So, Matty, just to answer your question, we know why they put him in the academy at 10 years of age.
4: Yeah, absolutely. And there's a lot of people that claim him as well.
1: Is there?
4: Yep.
1: Is he about half a dozen?
4: About it? 3 or 4 people told me that they saw him first as a 10-year-old. Here is Simpkin.
1: Because you know a lot of people up that way.
4: Running with the football. He kicks it to the top of the goal square for North Melbourne. And big Tristan Cherry is able to take the mark at the top of the square.
1: Because you did grow up in Sydney, Matty. Yes. Yeah. So you would know a lot of recruiting people up that way.
4: And about 2 or 3 people have said to me, I saw him as an 8-year-old. Someone saw him as a 4-year-old. Yep. That's what happens with good players. They get people take credit. Here's Cherry and puts through the goal for North Melbourne from point blank range. So a late goal for North. They go to 10-10-70, 17-21-22, the Sydney Swans. And a win for Sydney after a very difficult week, very emotional week. Glenn Cox just hugging some staff in the box. All his assistant coaches, Mark McVay there as well. And now on the bench doing the same thing. And the applause, listen to that, the applause from the Sydney fans. They're all on their feet. Now that's an incredible moment with Joe, isn't it?
1: Well, we're getting a standing ovation here, so that's a fair... Callum Mills is shedding a bit of a tear on the bench for that standing ovation. It's been a tough week, obviously.
4: Sorry about the sound. They've got it done, Sydney. They beat North Melbourne 17-20, 122. North Melbourne 10-10-70.
0: Now, did Logan McDonald mark before the siren? I wonder whether there's a kick after the siren to really top it off.
4: Well, he's going to go back and have a crack. It'll just be a matter of the margin now. Yeah, you're right. Callum Mills is very emotional on the bench. Well, let's see what Logan McDonald can do here. Now on the mark here is from standing at 45. McDonald to really cap off a great day for Sydney. And that one is out to the left-hand side. So 17-21, 123 Sydney. North Melbourne 10-10-70. Swans fans on their feet. Errol Goulden in tears. It's an emotional win for Sydney after a very heavy week. The Swans get it done over the Kangaroos.

0: Charlie Curnow. 2 goals to Campbell. Singles to Tolley, Papley. Goody got a couple as well, by the way. Kyle, Theory, Hanley and Lloyd for North Melbourne. 2 goals to Zuha. Let's have a listen, in fact, to Callum Mills right now talking to Fox Footy.
1: For our fans to stick with us, and how we stayed so united as a club this week, I'm really proud of that.
2: It's a chance to smile, Callum. Look at them all, and they're all cheering for you guys. Have you ever seen them do that before?
1: They do it for us every week, but this week felt a little bit extra special.
2: And just to the 5 guys who came into this side, they certainly held their own, and they stood up in a moment that's been a really hard week for the football club. How much do you credit them?
1: Yeah, they've been amazing. The whole footy club's amazing. We talked about it as a team. We have a system that we believe in, and whoever plays it will come in and do it, and today was proof of that, and we got in finals.
2: Congratulations on the win. Enjoy the week off. Well done.
1: Thanks.
0: There is Callum Mills, 17-21, 1-23 Sydney, 10-10-70 North Melbourne, as we farewell Richo and Tony Leonard. Brad Harney remains here, and we're happy to take your calls, 1-3-3-693. Gee, that was emotional, wasn't it? Errol Gordon, Brad, on the siren, in tears. Really, really emotional. And look at Logan McDonald crying as well. This has been a heavy week for everyone in the football industry and for these... Yeah, obviously, the law and the police still to press any charges, and it's been, from that point of view, very, very heavy. Just from a personal point of view for these players, a lot has gone down this week.
3: Yeah, well, there's no winners in this, Manny, that's for sure. And when you look at it, the amount of headspace this would have filled the whole week, for everybody concerned is, you couldn't describe it. You wouldn't know unless you were in it. But as I said, I was hoping today to see them go out and enjoy themselves, apply themselves. They did finish second on the ladder. Yes, they have removed 5 players from their list. And you think, well, this is their century, as I said. You're out there to do what you do. This is what you do for a profession.
0: Yep, yep.
3: Go out and enjoy yourselves. And, of course, winning is going to amplify that. And I thought they acquitted themselves really, really well. They should have won by more, to be brutally honest, as we know, because they had a shocking third quarter, but they just couldn't hit the side of a barn door. And they still won by 53 points. So it just goes to show how lamentable the Kangaroos were, particularly after quarter time.
0: Callum Mills there has the players together in a huddle out there on the ground. Sydney officials have told us they will not be conducting any individual radio interviews post-game. They will have an all-in with Captain Callum Mills, and we'll take that live. And also endeavour to take Dean Cox's press conference as well as it happens. Mark McVay is on our monitor here, and assistant coach now, Sydney, obviously. It may very well be a big week for that man.
3: Could well be. Yeah. We anticipate that. You know, Essendon will probably announce their coach on Tuesday, Matty. They went close to winning a game today. I think they'll give the players tomorrow off. And if they do announce the coach on Tuesday, they'll start exit meetings probably Wednesday. And therefore, not they're going to have any mass input into it, but whoever the coach is, I'm sure will sit in on a lot of those exit meetings, good or bad, unfortunately, for some players. And therefore, just impart his knowledge, what he wants, going forward, and look forward to seeing him on day one of pre-season.
0: And you wonder whether or not, if it's not James Hird, if it's one of those other three that's still involved in finals now, Mark McVay, Jamie Graham, Murray Davis, whether or not they stay with their clubs or they come straight to Essendon.
3: And no disrespect to Murray and to Jamie. I think they're both going to be future coaches for sure. I just can't see how either of them are unfortunately going to get the job. You've got to try, put your oar in the water. I just really think it's either going to be Hird or McVay, and they'll announce, and it'll accelerate tonight, I think, after Essendon have completed their season in a stirring go against Port Adelaide. Didn't quite get the money, but I think they'll give them that 24-48 hours to get through that, and then away they go. Get on the track, and get on the track of rebuilding that list.
0: Yeah. What about North Melbourne season, Brad? So they finish the year in 14th spot. 9 wins, 14 losses for season 2026. What do you think?
3: Yeah, as I say, numerically, yes, they've done a little bit better. What did they win last year? 5? So I'm guessing, but I'm pretty sure it's around that mark. So it's a little bit like West Coast. West Coast won one last year. They've won four this year. So it's easy to go, oh, flippantly, oh, they've improved. Well, yes and no. Two you play, and North and West Coast, for that matter, but North Melbourne we're talking about at the moment, you know, they played a lot of those teams down the bottom end. I'm talking about Richmond. I'm talking about West Coast. I'm talking about Essendon. They played them all twice. They really didn't get a big scalp.
0: The AFL, the way they do the fixture, it give you a chance, don't they, down the bottom. It's that tiered system where the bottom part of the ladder play each other a lot, the middle part and the top part. That's how the AFL do the fixture. And you can, you're right, they've beat a lot of teams down towards the bottom.
3: At times I think they've shown something. I mean, you know, Georgie Wardlaw the other week against the Bulldogs was just absolutely outstanding. He was actually the difference between winning and losing because he was the row bottom for North. You know, and row bottom today, he's not going to figure in the votes, but he set the tone, and that's what Georgie does for them. You know, they're still getting, you know, good stats, numbers, and masses sometimes, you know, out of blokes like Simpkin and co. They're a bit low down today. And as I say, he's obviously gone through that with Zerha. He said, all right, I'm just going to show you it's not easy being a defender. And this, we need you, when the ball comes into our forward line, we need you to be right on your game and also have a defensive side of your game, which he didn't have, but now he's sent him down back to learn that defensive craft, play him on a good player, take him to the football, halve the contest. You see him got caught out a little bit early today, but eventually then swing him forward, because they really had nothing. They didn't have anything, and it was a pop gun attack today for North Melbourne, and he finished with two goals and probably should have finished with three.
0: No Harry Sheasel today, of course, for North Melbourne. But and then you wonder what they do in the off-season. They'll obviously get another couple of early draft picks in, as they have been building, and then whether or not I think they desperately need another key defender.
3: Yeah, having said that, though, I'm admirable performances today by Core and also Comben, I thought, because, you know, I know people will pick up the paper tomorrow and I'll see Charlie Curnow 3, McDonald 3, but no disrespect, they got them in junk time.
0: Yeah.
3: You know, and that was the last quarter, pretty much. I think they both kicked two in the last quarter each. So, yeah, I thought Comben and Core were pretty good, but you're right, they need a dead set, another key defender type. They don't grow on trees, Matty. That's the unfortunate thing. And so that's going to be hard work for North Melbourne to go to market and get that one, because you've got to attract them to the club too.
0: Yeah.
3: Because if they're any good and there's another club out there who's in contention now, they might want them. And they'll probably beat them to them before North Melbourne.
0: 133-693. We're happy to take your calls between now and 7. Best caller between now and 7 o'clock will win two bottles of the Borderly handcrafted Heathcote Shiraz. Listen to the chant. Just listen to that for a moment. Sydney chants, incredible. They've pretty much gone right around the ground, the players, to all points of the compass of the SCG. They come to the race now, led by Callum Mills and Tom Papley. They've been out there for a long time acknowledging their fans, Brad.
3: There's the chairman, Andrew Pridham's out there as well. You've got to provide a united front. We know it's been a harrowing week for everybody, but not everybody, unfortunately, is guilty of what is alleged. And the club's always got to be bigger, stronger. They made the move. They made the call. Some say not early enough, but that's okay. They've done it now. And as much as it is now, tonight, right in this moment, they've got to park it tomorrow. And they've got to set about trying to make sure they're up physically and emotionally to take on the Lions in 2 weeks' time.
0: Incredible images coming from the SCG, with the players hugging, embracing at the moment, and still a lot of tears out there. Swan's about to make their way into the rooms. 133-693 is the phone number. We do have the two bottles of the Borderly handcrafted Heathcote Shiraz to give away. Earlier on today, it was Port Adelaide winners over Essendon. 16-9-105, the Bombers 14-11-95. Bombers in front really late in that game. I think it was Merritt that put them in front, and then Port Adelaide snatched the win, so that means Essendon finished the season on the bottom of the ladder, and we'll get the number one draft pick. So Essendon 18th, Richmond 17th, West Coast 16th, depending on Well, they'll stay 16th in Port Adelaide, 15th, and North Melbourne, the team we just watched, to finish in 14th. Position. 133-693 is the number. You talked about attracting players. The way that free agency works at the moment, Brad, is the good players want to go to the best clubs. Have a look at Geelong. You know, it looks like Zach Batters wants to go to Geelong. Looks like Toby Green wants to go to Geelong. And then they might very well even get Marshall from St Kilda. And that's just the way it works. Yeah, until you start winning games, that's the thing. And we were talking about it with Richo, with Richmond, obviously, a little earlier. When you win games, have a look, when Richmond were up and going, they get Tom Lynch from the Gold Coast and Dion Prestia, and you actually want to go to the club to be part of it.
3: Well, Zach Butters is a different kettle of fish because he's pretty much in his prime. But when you look at Toby Green and Rowan Marshall and a few others out there, they're in the twilight of their careers, so they don't have time to rebuild and reset with a young, youthful, up-and-coming team. They need to be the cream on the crop, so to speak, and that's why they'll be well compensated, remunerated wherever they go. So, for want of a better, they'll be rich. You know, if they want to go, but they'll always get money for that. But yeah, they need to say, and most of them want to get on the train, and the train is the one that's going to the Holy Grail.
0: Yep. All right. Players making their way into the rooms as we celebrate this win for Tobin Brothers Funerals, celebrating life. Sydney, 53-point winners over North Melbourne. Final score, 17-21, 123. North Melbourne, 10-10-70. There are a lot of people in the Sydney Swans rooms. And as we said, though, there will be no one-on-one radio interviews post this. But Callum Mills and Dean Cox are going to conduct an all-in media conference.
3: They might blow the roof off here. I've got to admit to you, the observation I noticed, every player went to Dean Cox individually and gave him an almighty hug. So at least they appear on face value. Anyway, they'll be pretty united.
0: So much emotion, isn't there, in the rooms? A lot of hugging and embracing down there. And as you said, every staff member is part of it, not just the players and the coaches, but doctors and water boys and girls, they're all part of it. Media people, they're all being embraced by the players as they make their way in to the rooms to sing the song. Grundy, the last man in, as he walked to the circle here, they're going to circle up in a moment and sing the song. As we celebrate the Sydney win for Tobin Brothers Funeral, celebrating lives.
4: Let's go. All staff, let's go.
0: Okay. Now, Callum Mills has just said all staff and crew into the circle. He wants everyone into the circle. So that's including coaches, that's including staff. So this is going to be one hell of a circle. I don't know, Brad, whether they've got room in that small room.
3: We're going outside the building, outside the ground.
0: So they're all linking arms here. This is incredible scenes in the Sydney rooms. They want Dean Cox, they want Mark McVay, they want all the coaches to come across and be part of it. There's children in the arms of some players as well. And this is almost the biggest circle we've seen. Here we go. Just waiting for a couple of others. This is just waiting. There we go.

0: There we go. So a very emotional victory for the Sydney Swans, 17-21, 123, North Melbourne 10-10-70. We are going to hear from Callum Mills in just a moment. It will be an all-in media conference. It won't be an individual radio interview, not the one-on-one. So we'll hear from the captain of Sydney in a moment. And we're going to take your calls as well, 133-693. And have a look at that as well. We have a look at we've got some images from the SCG. They've let fans onto the ground post-game. You don't see that anymore, Brad, do you?
1: Should happen every week. Every week. And that is sensational. And kids will remember this and that's why they want their parents to take them to the footy.
0: Yep.
1: So they can have a kick on the SCG or Marvel or the MCG. I know it's not easy, but GMHBA, you know.
0: MCG?
1: You'd love to, but they're a bit precious everywhere, you know. I mean, of course, as long as people be respectful and don't do anything dumb or stupid, why wouldn't you let them on there? It was all part of the growing up. And I remember being a kid myself many, many, many moons ago, jumping the fence with my autograph book, running out with the players to get an autograph. And they never really signed it properly anyway, but it didn't matter anyway. You just wanted to be out there.
0: Back in the old days, Brad, fans would be onto the ground pretty much straight away, wouldn't they? There would be no second, the second siren would get ignored.
1: Correct.
0: And their kids would be on there. And we saw the players stay out on the ground there for a long, long time. Back in the old days, the players made a beeline for the rooms because they didn't want to be accosted by all the fans.
1: Exactly right. I used to love the legends on Fox Sport many, many moons ago, what they used to do. Remember some of those grand finals at the MCG where they were sitting on the ground around the fence line? It was fantastic, but you couldn't do that today. I understand all that.
0: So we are going to get to the media conference very shortly. 133-693 is the phone number. We might hold it here for a moment before we hear from Callum Mills, the Sydney Swans captain. What about Sydney now? So they'll have a week's break and then they'll play, depending on the result, Hawthorn have got to win by a huge margin over the West Coast Eagles to finish third. So we're thinking most likely Brisbane. After what you saw today, Brad, any chance at all that they can do the impossible and knock off the Brisbane Lions at home?
1: Oh, stating the obvious, it's going to be tough. I mean, there's no doubt. I mean, the Lions are humming and, you know, Matty, we've worked together for a long, long time and, you know, I've said for 2 years that they've got gears. And I heard Craig McRae say that in his post-match press conference the other night, first coach to do so. But it's so true. I mean, you know, you saw evidence of that in the last quarter when Collingwood kicked 6 goals in 10 minutes and Fagan sent the whip around out. Hey, boys, you know, we need the percentage. Let's go and do it.
0: Let's have a listen to Charlie Curnow talking to the media.
2: You too. Big Chatty. It's so shout out for this bloke. Don't see much flow then. Got the man's walking behind you. Can't be so much to those boys. And I do show the blood's been something to come back for in 2 weeks' time. What's Gussie's? I've seen a lot of strange things in gold medals, so honestly, it's obviously great.
0: Just having a bit of a hard time picking up Charlie Curnow.
1: It's tough
0: there,
1: in those bowels of those.
0: Because there are so many and so much media down there as well, Brad, which makes it very difficult for Charlie Curnow with an all-in. So we might get to a break and take a few of your calls after the break. We do have a couple of bottles of the Borderly handcrafted Heathcote Shiraz to give away, 133-693.
1: Sorry, Matt, there's only one left.
0: I drank one already, have you?
1: Drank one already.
0: Game hasn't been over for that long and you've already gone through a bottle. I want to ask a question too. We just saw the images of the fans out having a kick after the siren. Mm. Did you do that? Where was it that you liked to...
1: Yeah, first memory of doing it.
0: Of having a kick on the ground. And did you ignore the second siren and just run onto the ground?
1: Of course we did.
0: They used to have the horses back in the day, didn't they? They round up the fans.
1: That's right, particularly up at Windy Hill.
0: 133-693 is the number if you'd like to have a chat to us. I'd love to hear from North Melbourne supporters as well. Are you happy and satisfied with the season, with season 2026? Season is over. Did you win about as many games as you thought you would? Have you underachieved? Where do you think you're at? Love to hear from Kangaroos supporters, 133-693. We're going to get to a break. We'll take your calls after the break and more from Brad Hardy. For Macca's, 3AW is Sunday Football.
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0: Yes, indeed, the round that was after the Sydney Swans defeated North Melbourne. Final scores 17-21, 123 to North Melbourne 10-10-70. We welcome you back. Some breaking news from the AFL website. The AFL and 3AW's Cal Toomey is reporting that Mark McVay is now in the box seat to land the Essendon coaching job. Brad, that McVay will present to the Essendon board tomorrow. It appears he will be the only one presenting. So that would suggest that it's the cross the T's, dot the I's, and work out the contract and announcement maybe as early as tomorrow or Tuesday. This is what you were saying a little earlier.
1: Yeah.
0: And let's hear from Essendon fans as well. That is the news from Cal Toomey that Mark McVay appears to be in the box seat to get this Essendon coaching job.
1: Well, you'll be pleased. He's a great mate of yours.
0: He's a good friend of mine, Mark.
1: Spike.
0: Yep.
1: So that's good. And as I say, it's probably, for want of a better term, it's probably the lesser of two evils. You know, they're going to be split anyway. You know there's already a splinter group, you know, sort of saying it's hurt or we take on, we spill the board, all that sort of stuff. I mean, that's, but this at least will be a little bit of an appeaser, yeah. I would have thought. And, yeah, they might have a second guess at whether they want to go on with that or not. As I say, I was under the impression that they had been trying to woo James Hurd to come on board in some shape or form. Look, with Spike. There's no issue between those.
0: Yeah.
1: There's
0: don't no be issue. Surprised. I know a lot of Essendon supporters will be unhappy about this. They wanted Hurd no matter what. And it started, the push for Hurd was, I think, lukewarm to start with. And I think the majority of supporters want Hurd now. I reckon 80% of the supporters want Hurd. So there'll be a lot of upset people. But what I was going to say with Mark, they're very tight, Mark McVay and James Hurd. Don't be surprised if Mark McVay can lure James Hurd into the tent in some way.
1: Oh, I think they've been trying that over the week for a few days now, and it hasn't been working. Yeah, hopefully he does, and I don't know. But I think what happened with this, probably, if you go back on reflection, no worries, worry about how long it took and all that, because it did take a long time, because Brad went a long time ago. But I think it would have been easier, would have said, well, okay, James, thank you, but you're not for us. And then go again from there. And it just prolonged.
0: So rule him out early.
1: Rather than this, you know, and just allow the festering of sides. Well, pick your side, and that's what they were doing to Essendon supporters. So there's a lot of Essendon supporters who are going to be absolutely rapt that Spike McVay is the coach of the Essendon Football Club. But as you say, there'll be as many upset that James Hurd is not the coach of Essendon. And there was a lot of, narrative around, they just go and pick Essendon people. Well, four of the last five coaches at Essendon have been non-Essendon people.
0: That's right. Yeah.
1: Stupid.
0: 133-693. So let's hear from Essendon fans out there. They went down today, to Port Adelaide, but Cal Toomey reporting that Mark McVay now in the box seat to land the Essendon coaching job to present to the full board, tomorrow. 133-693. We're also asking the question about whether or not you've, the memories you have of actually running out on the ground, because we just saw the fans out there at the SCG post game. But let's have a chat about North as well. Robert is a Kangas supporter and wants to have a chat about North Melbourne. Rob, are you happy with the year?
17: I'm happy, Matty.
0: What are you most happy about? What did you like, Rob?
17: I liked where they finished on the ladder instead of last.
1: Yeah. Hey, Robert, are you the Robert that's down from Sorrento? Are you involved with one of the footy clubs? Did you talk to Darren James a lot?
17: I do.
1: I know. I recognised your voice. You're a ripper. You love your local footy, don't you? Love your local footy. I didn't know you barracked for the Kangaroos.
17: Yes. Who will North Melbourne get in the draft?
1: Well, we don't know yet, quite yet. I mean, they'll do a forensic search of all of the players that are going to be available. I think there's a couple of father-sons in there. They're pretty popular, Matty, aren't they? But at least they're going to be the early picks, I would think, Robert. So you stay listening to 3AW, and I'm sure that Sports Day and all of that sort of stuff, they'll come out with the answers for you, my friend.
0: Good on you, Robert. Thank you very much for your call. A happy North Melbourne supporter there. Let's talk to a Swan supporter now. Margie. Hi, Margie.
18: Margie, darling.
0: Margie.
18: Yeah, I'm a very old Swan supporter and a very emotional one, because I just feel those players today didn't lose hope. They were the innocent victims of a very abhorrent situation. And I think seeing them so emotional at the end spoke multitudes. And what I, as a grandmother, tell my grandsons, the whole eight of them, that always remember the choices we make affect other people.
0: Yep.
1: Brilliantly said, Margie. Well done.
0: Did you
1: Congratulations to you, and you're following a very good team.
0: Yep. Did you shed a tear yourself, Margie, when you were watching those players out there?
18: Sorry, what was that?
0: Did you shed a tear yourself, Margie?
18: I certainly did. I had to compose myself to ring you guys. I was crying, yes. Because I just thought innocent victims they are, and so are the supporters and the family. And I know it's life. We hit potholes in the road, but it was a very difficult week for them.
0: It's very well said, Margie. Every action has a reaction, doesn't it, Brad? And, you know, everything that's happened, there are you know, family members, partners, mothers and fathers, uncles and aunts, friends, you know, they're all are affected by choices.
1: Yeah, so it was a harrowing week for everybody, Margie included, and, you know, we understand all of that. But it culminated in today. There's been a hell of a lot of work going on for the last, well, nearly 7 days, you know, at least 6 days anyway. So where they've had to try and hold this together, not by sticky tape, by absolutely rock solid glue. And, you know, and they did a marvellous job. And you just saw the reactions of the fans and the players that were at the SCG today and many more like Margie sitting at home listening and watching, you know, basically all getting involved now and getting not a better understanding of what's gone down, but at least they know that their football club appears to be going in the right direction again.
0: All right, let's have a listen to Callum Mills, the Sydney captain, having a chat right now to journalists down the Sydney Road.
19: The game, and you should never doubt the Bloods, you should never doubt our fans. They showed up, they supported us, like, yeah, unbelievably well, and it's just, over here by emotion.
20: In terms of, I mean, we heard Dean Gong say this week, and football was secondary, but how nice was it to get out there and play some football after you guys had?
19: Yeah, it was. Pretty nervous, to be honest. Everyone in our group was super nervous because we wanted to go out and compete and do our best, and I'm just really proud of what we put out there and what we walked off with.
21: What do you think this will do for the club going forward?
19: Sorry?
21: What do you think this will do for the club going forward?
19: Oh, I don't know. I don't know. I'm just proud of today's win. We'll wake up tomorrow, worry about tomorrow, yeah.
21: How do you feel now? Well, there's probably a mixture of emotions still inside you. Can you name them?
19: Relief's probably one of them, just to show up how we did, be proud of our effort, proud of the Bloods, the way we showed up, and, relief that we did it.
22: After, like, the week that it's been, was it nice to have a double header and you've spoken all week about unity between the two teams, to actually be able to show that with a double header?
19: Yeah, it was. The girls have been unbelievable. It's been a hard week for the girls and the boys and the whole club, and the way we stuck together, the way that our fans showed up for the doubleheader, our girls set the tone with the way they played, and we just had to back it up, and yeah, we did.
0: There is Callum Mills down there talking to the media post-game. All right, jump on the phone, 133-693. You get straight through. We have the two bottles of the Borderly Handcrafted at Heathcote Shiraz to give away. Want to hear from Bomber supporters as well, because Cal Toomey and now also Jay Clark from the Herald Sun reporting that Mark McVay is in now the box seat to become the next Essendon coach. He will present to the full Essendon board tomorrow. What do you think of that appointment, if indeed that becomes reality tomorrow? Looks as though James Hurd has missed out. Just having a look at a bit of social media reaction. A lot of fans not happy that James Hurd,
1: of course,
0: has missed out. It was James.
1: That's what I say. They could have taken the air out of this balloon a long time ago.
0: They could have. No, that's a very good point you make. 133-693. Let's hear from Essendon fans. Mark McVay appears as though he's going to be your next senior coach. Former Bomber himself, currently a senior assistant as a right hand man to Dean Cox. 133-693. Earlier today it was the Bombers. They lost by 10. To Port Adelaide, 16-9-105, Essendon 14-11-95, and at the SCG, Sydney by 53, 17-21-123 to North Melbourne at 10-10-70.
1: The other thing about Spike McVay we're talking about now is that he's currently in the system. I think people may have sat up and taken notice of what Stephen King has been able to do. You know, he's been a long-term lieutenant, and he's come out. They all thought it was going to be doom and gloom for Melbourne. How can they win? They haven't got Petrarca. They haven't got Oliver. Viney's injured. You know, they're going to go nowhere. And all of a sudden they find themselves, at least up until yesterday, vying for a spot in the top six. So, and whereas Hurdy, and there's no problem, I don't know Hurdy as well as others, but, you know, I've always exchanged pleasantries, etc. He has been at Port Melbourne, but it's still a long gap out of the game.
0: Yep.
1: You know, I'm not saying he would have charisma. He would command respect. He would bring commerciality. He would unite the Essendon fans. But the game, trends in the games change every 6 or 8 weeks.
0: We'll get to a break. Your calls after this. 133-693 for Maccas. 3AW is Sunday Football.
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7: 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Sydney winners by 53 points. Earlier today, it was Port Adelaide by 10 over Essendon. Taking calls with the news that it appears Mark McVay now in the box seat to become the next Essendon coach. He will meet with the full board tomorrow and present. That appears as though it will be just a box ticking exercise. What do you think, Bombers fans? Happy? 133-693 Deb wants to have a chat about Mark McVay. Hi, Deb.
8: Oh, yes. Hello, guys. Great listening. Sorry, I was a bit breathless. I've been cutting my dog's fur. I'm happy. I love my Essendon. My dad followed Essendon for 80 years. Myself and my son follow it. It's been pretty horrendous. I was for James Hurd more all along for the moral support the broken fans wanted, because we are a pretty much broken club. But I love Mark McVay as a player. I think he'll do good. He's got the real experience with Sydney Swans. And there's a little light at the end of the tunnel. May not be a walking miracle next year. But, you know, and we've had lots of coaches, I think of one of you guys said, that haven't been club men. And we haven't done that great since Kevin Sheedy, the wonderful god, you know, of Essendon. So if we're getting a player, an ex-player who's got the experience with a brilliant team like Sydney, fantastic. Bravo.
7: Thank
8: great.
7: You, Deb.
9: Good on you, Deb. Yeah, no doubt about it. Look, I just hope from Spike's point of view, I mean, and there is going to be derision in the decision, and I hope that those people who are on the wrong side of the derision, when I say the wrong side, there's no wrong or right side because they're both Essendon greats.
7: Yeah.
9: But the bottom line is give them a chance.
7: Give them a go.
9: Give them a go.
7: Yeah. I think the other part, Deb, with McVay that I'd heard, obviously he's got a great pedigree. I mean, he was at GWS when they were winning finals, playing grand finals, and winning prelims with Leon Cameron. Mm. And now, of course, he's with Sydney. But he had one gap year where and I think this was a big part of it, where he coached the Allies in the under-18 championships. Now, the Allies never, ever win that championship. It's always Vic Metro or WA or Vic Country or SA. But that year, they won it under Spike. So I think, you know, given the fact that he's going to be taking over a lot of younger players, I think that was also something that they had a look at. You know, he'll be working with a lot of young people as well.
9: Yeah, I mean, relationship building with young people is paramount. There's no doubt about that. But he needs help and he needs people who are going to be able to assist him in making them better.
7: All right. Well, to get it to a break, Dean Cox, not too far away. We're going to hear from the Sydney coach for Macca's 3AW is Sunday football.
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18: Welcome back. Dean Cox, the Sydney coach, has just sat down to talk to the media. Here he is.
19: The ability to be able to turn our attention the last day or two to our football program and trying to prepare our players the best way we possibly can with the start of the week that we had to work our way through was probably the most pleasing thing I found out of the day is the way that they responded, the energy they had, and to play the brand of footy we were after was great. And you know, and then still reflecting on what happened at the start of the week.
20: Callum Mills spoke to us a bit about just the sense of going into today, didn't know what the fans would do, didn't know how the team would show up. How were you kind of feeling in terms of what you're expecting today?
19: I was exactly the same. I was really nervous at the start of the game about how they would show up. One thing we wanted to do is to show up as well as we possibly could for our football club, and we'll continue to do that. And you know, I think from our VFL yesterday to our AFLW program to our men's program, the week that we've endured at the start of the week to rally and stand together was the most pleasing thing.
20: How did you manage
19: the group's mindset coming into this game? I can imagine you were pretty nervous. Yeah, we just spoke about that. We spoke about all week about how we're feeling, what we're facing from there, also how to help each other. What does each individual need? You know, the emotions that each individual was going through were different. So we needed to talk our way through that. We need to manage that as well as we possibly could. And you know, to everyone's credit in the building, they did that certainly in the back part of the week.
20: Were you worried that people weren't going to turn up there? And if you were, were you pleased with what you ended up seeing?
19: Yeah, I think at one stage we weren't sure. You know, I think it was, you know, to get over 30,000 and to get over 16,000 for the W game was great. And, you know, we understand the emotions people are having in the community at the minute, and we're no different to that. So to see some of the support that was shown was, you know, was great to see.
20: Has a group ever been more united, Dean? Like what we saw in the rooms, where every single member of staff was acknowledged by every single player. I don't think I've ever seen that in football, apart from a premiership win. So is this group the most united you've ever seen?
19: It's always been pretty united. I think one thing that a strength of, you know, the culture that the club's had for a long period of time is about supporting each other and doing whatever you can for someone else. I think the staff and all players, the way that we had it was just, it was good to show everyone that we're here to help each other and support each other in any way, shape or form. And whenever something was needed, we would do that. And yeah, as much as, you know, we understand everything that's still happening with an investigation, we you know, the way the players showed up and the staff throughout the week has been something the, you know, the club should be proud of.
20: Obviously there were some people who came to the women's game and didn't stay for the men's game. Some of them tried to make a point about it before, whatever that was. Do you have anything to say to that category of Swans fan decided not to stick around here?
19: No, not at all. And like I said at the start of the start of the week to our players, and also to, you know, to the media, is everyone's emotions are different, and the way, you know, they want to support and show up, and we understood that. So for mine, I said yes, I'm sorry for putting everyone through this, and you know, we'll do whatever we can to get their trust back.
20: Can you talk about some of the young guys that came to this team today? I mean, Caden Cleary comes in, kicks the first goal, Tom Hanley, some enormous displays of pressure, some others, things like that. Angus Sheldrick back in the middle doesn't miss a step. Like, yes, there's been a lot of turmoil with guys going out of the team this week, but for those guys to come in and meet it, it's a pretty moment you must be proud of.
19: And I said to the players at the start of the year, it's not going to take a certain individual or a group of players that are going to try and get us as far as we want to get to. It's going to be the collective. It's going to be our squad that's going to do it. And that's just the opportunity now that some of these young players have. And the thing I loved about it most is that they come in and played just the way we expected them to. They played their role, they executed it really well, and it was all about the pressure and contest for some of those players. And yeah, I think that's all you can ask for as a coach, is you know exactly what you're going to get with some of them. And you know, in 2 weeks' time, we're going to need to step it up again.
18: All right, there's Dean Cox. We're going to leave him there. That's pretty washed out, Dean Cox. It's been quite a big week. Brad, we've got some time for your votes before we farewell. You 5, 4, 3, 2, 1. Start with the one and work your way up to your best.
0: Yeah, it was hard. I eventually included a kangaroo. Look, it was pretty hard. I think there was a few blokes who contributed, but without any great impact on the game. So, ironically, he used to play with the Swans, Luke Parker. I think he was arguably battled manfully against the Tide and had the high 20s. And, you know, just does everything right. He's just the right sort of bloke to steady head to have in that club right at the moment. Two to Billy Cootie.
18: Two, yep.
0: Bandy.
18: Cootie.
0: Bandy, yep. Cootie. He was a ripper. He kicked 3 goals when the game was hot. So, three to Grundy. I thought he was really, really good. It was a good battle with him and Sherry, but I think he outwitted him there for a fair bit of the game. Campbell, 4, brilliant left footer, you know, got involved, kicked a couple of goals off his own boot. And I think self-explanatory, 5 votes to Errol Goulden.
18: Errol Goulden.
0: It killed him.
18: He was fantastic. Hey, good job. It's been a marathon for you, Brad, starting at midday. You've done a fantastic job jumping in for Tony Shaw. Good stuff.
0: Oh, man. Oh man, up there sunning himself. Noosa.
18: We'll take a final break and come back and wrap things up for Macca's 3AW is Sunday Football.
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18: Welcome back. We're wrapping up a huge day of football. Let's go through our results again. Sydney by 53 points over North Melbourne at the SCG. 17-21, 123 North Melbourne, 10-10-70. Sydney to have the week off and will play most likely Brisbane in the qualifying final in a couple of weeks' time. And then earlier today, Port Adelaide by 10 points over Essendon, 16-9, 105. Essendon 14-11, 95. They'll finish the season last and will have the number one draft pick come November. And just repeating the news that has broken over the last half an hour, Cal Toomey from the AFL website and various journalists now reporting that Mark McVay The former Bomber is now in the box seat to land the Essendon coaching job. McVay will present to the Essendon board tomorrow. Final game of the home and away season gets underway in the next hour or so. West Coast at Hawthorn. No late changes there. We'll keep you up to date with all of that. Check out everything we've covered right across the weekend on our YouTube channel. And well done to Rosie, has won the Harvey Norman $100 gift card. Now with that 10% bonus gift card to give away. And well done to Deb as well, has won the two bottles of the Bordley handcrafted Heathkit Shiraz. Today it was Sydney by 53, 17-21, 123. North Melbourne 10-10-70. As we say, good night. 3W is, was, and always will be football.

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2: Good evening, I'm Sarah Wiedersehen. The Sydney Swans have received a standing ovation after an emotional win over the Kangaroos at the SCG, ending a week plagued by scandal for the AFL club. Five Swans players have been stood down as Victoria Police investigate allegations of sexual assault. A threat of a walkout before the men's match failed to eventuate in large numbers. One Nation leader Pauline Hanson has been forced to step in after her MP claimed their migration plan was similar to Labor's. Jack Hahn reports.
3: One Nation MP David Farley says the party's migration targets are not too different to Labor's, suggesting an annual intake of about 230,000. Labor and the coalition leaping upon those comments, arguing that One Nation is divided and lacking clarity on crucial policy. Pauline Hanson forced to step in, clearing up the comments made by her MP, the senator clarifying that her policy is still to have half of Labor's target, only allowing 130,000 people in. The mixed messages leading the opposition leader Angus Taylor to describe One Nation as all over the shop. Jack Hahn reporting.
2: Australia has recorded its first confirmed case of the deadly H5 bird flu in a mammal. The strain was detected in a long-nosed fur seal found dead at Beachport in South Australia's southeast. South Australian Environment Minister Emily Burke says the state will look at vaccinating its protected species.
4: We are working as closely as we can with the research that's happened around the world. I'll be working with the US where there has been one trial undertaken.
2: Australia's fuel supply remains steady despite a slight drop in stock compared to last week. The nation now has one day less of diesel and jet fuel compared to 7 days ago. But there's still 44 days left of petrol, 36 days of diesel and 34 of aviation fuel. 51 ships are en route to the country. A SpaceX rocket has landed in Western Australian waters. The test vehicle splashed down near Christmas Island. Associate Professor of Uni SQ, Matt Richardson, says this is a successful trial of the new SpaceX Starship.
5: This is the first one they've successfully recovered. They do these sort of soft landings where they practice landing it on the water, and then obviously it falls into the ocean. More often than not, it'll explode and turn into just bits of flotsam and debris. But this one has sort of landed intact, so I suspect they're going to have a really good look at it.
2: Also making news, a 34-year-old man is fighting for life after an alleged hit and run at Carlingford in Sydney's northwest. In finance, one Australian dollar is buying around 70.79 US cents.
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2: In the NRL, the West Tigers have triumphed over the Roosters 25-24 as heard on the continuous call.
6: It's full time here at Allianz Stadium and we have just witnessed one of the greatest upsets in recent memory. The struggling West Tigers, 8 losses in a row, have defeated the Sydney Roosters, the minor premiers in waiting who have come off 8 wins in a row.
2: In the earlier game, the Sharks defeated the Titans 32-22. In AFL action, the Swans topped the Kangaroos 123-70, while Power beat Essendon 104-95. This hour, the Eagles come up against the Hawks. In the supercars, Brock Feeney has won race 28 in Ipswich, the 23-year-old Queenslander also taking Sprint Cup honours. That's the very latest news and sport.
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2: Mostly clear tonight with light winds dropping down to 10 degrees overnight. A possible shower tomorrow heading to a top of 19 degrees. Looking further ahead, Tuesday, showers easing, a high of 15 degrees. Wednesday, a shower or two and 15. Thursday, partly cloudy, a top of 17 degrees. Friday, also a possible shower and 17. Possible showers Saturday, a top of 16. On the bays, variable winds around 10 knots, waves below half a mile.
14: Now, right across Australia, it's time for Healthy Living with Dr. Ross Walker and Adam Bunger.
15: Okay, good evening. Hello, how are you feeling? Hopefully at the end of these 2 hours, if you stick with us, a whole lot better. This is Healthy Living, 2 hours of the best medical news, breakthroughs, interviews and information. My name is Adam Bunger, joined as always by the guy with all of the medical knowledge that really does all the heavy lifting for this show, Dr. Ross. Hey, mate.
16: Hey, g'day, Adam, and welcome, listeners. And as everyone knows, this is a national show, but today, the actual date today is 2GB's 100th birthday, and we have a very usual great show packed with a lot of information, but everyone's favourite, Adam, the final word, is a very special edition of the first broadcast 100 years ago, which is extremely funny and presented by the brilliant John Stanley.
15: You'd have to say that the medical advice that you'd be handing out on the show 100 years ago would be pretty different to what we'll be handing out tonight.
16: 100 years ago, so we're talking about in the 20s.
15: Yeah.
16: There was no antibiotics. People
15: is
16: would.
15: Is that right? No, 2GB predates antibiotics.
16: Antibiotics. And people were dying often very young from infections. Tuberculosis was a big deal.
15: Yeah.
16: So many things happened back there.
15: Yes.
16: Before antibiotics. And so cardiovascular disease, heart attacks were not that common. There was a rarity if someone had a heart attack. So right. It really is a totally different world back 100 years ago.
15: A bit of a different window into what it would look like if we were on air 100 years ago and the kinds of things people would be calling
16: that's
15: about.
16: That's what the little segment of the final word is. John presenting it is absolutely brilliant. The first broadcast from 2GB that John did. So,
15: yes.
16: Yeah, listen, it's very funny.
15: Indeed. That's coming up right at the end of the show, but plenty to come before we get to that. In fact, in the next couple of minutes, we'll be having a look at some very well-known and very well-loved drugs that nonetheless we could have been selling short. So stick around. We'll tell you exactly what they are.
16: Selling short, and we're going to give the hard evidence on these drugs, but
17: Yes.
15: The payoff for those jokes. just minutes away. Stick around. What else we have on the way this hour, Doc?
16: A mate of mine, Dr. Greg Hoy, who's one of Australia's top orthopaedic surgeons, will be talking about some pretty exciting stuff around shoulder replacements. And a lot of people suffer from problems with their shoulders. I've got a crooked left shoulder. And Greg's got some really interesting information for us there. Top medical news tonight, radiotherapy for advanced prostate cancer. And this is pretty exciting stuff.
15: But not delivered in the way that you would think. I found that very interesting.
16: This is great stuff. And also, in the future of medicine, we're talking about a completely new class of drugs.
15: Which is almost hard to wrap our head around.
16: Yeah, absolutely.
15: Talking about something brand new that no drug has ever done before.
16: And I'm not going to give it away. You'll have to wait and listen.
15: And, of course, the other thing that we'll be covering is anything that you want to cover. 131-873 is the number to speak directly to Dr. Ross Walker tonight about anything that's on your mind in the health or medical world. Or you can text through your questions on 0460-873-873. We're away for healthy living. Look, it's a terrible thing to be misunderstood, to be pigeonholed, to be reduced to so much less than what you're actually capable of, even if you are genuinely well appreciated in some circumstances. And to start the show tonight, Doc, you want to talk about a couple of drugs where this is exactly the case.
16: Oh, Adam, yes. Drugs that I call vitamin V and vitamin C, which will become apparent pretty soon.
15: The other vitamin C.
16: We're talking about Viagra and Cialis, because for nearly three decades, they've been filed away in the public mind under one heading, erectile dysfunction. But the research coming out right now is telling us that we have badly underestimated what these medications can actually do in the human body.
15: Right. Well, you did mention a study there. So what's the hard data?
16: Okay. Published in the American Journal of Medicine, researchers at the University of Texas Medical Branch looked at more than 1.5 million men over the age of 40, following them for 3 years. These men were being treated with tadalafil, which is Cialis, or sildenafil, which is Viagra, the active ingredients in the drugs I've just mentioned, for erectile dysfunction or urinary symptoms from an enlarged prostate. And what they found, Adam, was quite striking. In the men on tadalafil, all-cause mortality was down 56%. We're talking about death rates being reduced by 56% in the men who took tadalafil versus those who didn't, and to a lesser extent Viagra as well. Okay. Heart attacks down by 37%, stroke down 35%, blood clots down 32%, and here's the big one, dementia down 55%. So they obviously remembered to take the pills.
15: Yeah.
16: So sildenafil showed benefits too, though somewhat less pronounced. And that's likely because tadalafil has a much longer half-life than sildenafil and stays active in the bloodstream for so much longer.
15: Would you call those reductions pretty significant for like a single drug?
16: Oh, absolutely.
15: Okay.
16: Absolutely.
15: Well, the question's begged then, how could those drugs have those kinds of effects?
16: Great question. The mechanism actually makes a great deal of sense once you understand it. These medications are what we call PDE5 inhibitors. So they basically relax smooth muscle and dilate blood vessels, improving blood flow, lowering blood pressure, and improving the function of the endothelium, that thin layer of cells lining every blood vessel in the body, which is so central to cardiovascular health. They also appear to have anti-inflammatory effects, and inflammation, as regular listeners to this show know, sits at the root of almost every chronic disease we deal with, from heart disease to dementia. And I want to ask you a question.
15: I'm a bit worried.
16: What is the best way to vasodilate or open up your arteries?
15: Exercise, sure.
16: Absolutely.
15: It's got to be.
16: And exercise also has very similar reductions in all the diseases we've just mentioned because vasodilation is the key. Opening up those arteries, flushing all the crap out, that's what these drugs do, that's what exercise does, that's what nicotinic acid does. Okay. So that's vasodilatation is very important.
15: Well, you get to this zone where people talk about exercise analogs, right? They talk about sauna also being one of those. So
16: absolutely,
15: we're kind of entering into that territory, even if it doesn't qualify
16: that's
15: entirely.
16: That's what we're doing. But I still think the best vasodilator on the planet is exercise. Well, don't see these as a replacement.
17: No. But you, all the things that you were talking about there and all the effects, all the mechanisms, that goes back to the history of these drugs, doesn't it? Because how they're used, the primary use that they have now, that wasn't what they were originally developed for at all, was it?
16: No. That's exactly right, Adam, because PDE5 inhibitors were not originally developed for erectile dysfunction at all. They were developed as treatments for high blood pressure and angina. And the middle-aged men on these drugs, who were given these drugs in the trials, come back and say, hey, Doc, you know what you gave me for my heart and my blood pressure? Could I have some more, please? It's really having an effect. So the effect on erectile function was discovered almost by accident during these early trials, and it became the headline use, while the original cardiovascular purpose was pushed to the background. Now, 30 years later, the wheel's turning back around. But there's a second piece of research I want to bring into this conversation, because I think together these two stories tell us something very important.
17: Interesting. What is the second one then?
16: Well, this is out of Israel. Researchers at the Weizmann Institute of Science, working with Clalit, Health Services, have just published findings in the journal Cancer Research showing that sildenafil, Viagra, disrupts the ability of cancer cells to access the cholesterol they need to metastasize to spread to other organs. They tested this in mouse models and in human cancer cell cultures, focusing particularly on, now wait for this, triple negative breast cancer, melanoma, and lung cancer. Then they checked their laboratory findings against real-world data from 5 million Clalit patients over 20 years, and the pattern held. Survival was best in patients who had taken both sildenafil and a statin in the 6 months before their cancer diagnosis. The statin apparently closing off the backup pathway the cancer cells try to use once their cholesterol supply is cut. And it's not only breast cancer. Going back to 2017, researchers published in the journal Cancer Prevention Research showed that in a mouse model of inflammation-driven bowel cancer, oral sildenafil cut the number of polyps forming by 50% compared with untreated animals. The polyps that did form in the treated mice were also less proliferative and better differentiated, meaning they were much less aggressive cancers. The protective effect was strongest when sildenafil was given early during the initiation phase of the disease, which fits with the same anti-inflammatory CGMP-driven mechanism we've already been discussing tonight. That's now three separate cancer types, breast, in the earlier laboratory work, colon, prostate, and lung, where this class of drug appears to interfere with how cancer establishes and spreads. So here is where it gets interesting for tonight's discussion. That original UTMB study of 1.5 million patients was conducted in men because the drugs are prescribed for erectile dysfunction, which is obviously a male condition. The Weizmann Cancer Research, by contrast, tested both male and female mice in the laboratory, and the biology worked the same in both. So if a class of drugs shows this scale of benefit for mortality, cardiovascular disease and dementia in men, and if the underlying cellular mechanism improving blood flow, reducing inflammation, protecting the endothelium, disrupting cholesterol transporting cancer cells has nothing to do with the male reproductive system at all, then why has almost all of the large-scale human data been collected in men? It's obvious why.
17: Yeah.
16: This isn't a simple oversight. Cardiovascular disease and dementia are the leading cause of death in women as well. Triple-negative breast cancer is one of the more aggressive and harder-to-treat cancers, and it affects women almost exclusively. So we've seen this pattern in medicine before. Aspirin's cardiovascular benefits were established in male-dominated trials for years before we properly understood how they applied to women. Heart attack symptoms themselves were defined around the male presentation for decades, and women paid a price for that delay in diagnosis. I don't want to see PDE5 inhibitors become another chapter in that story. So my message tonight, both to my medical colleagues and to the research funding bodies who decide which trials get built, is simple. The single here is too strong to ignore. We need dedicated clinical trials of tadalafil and sildenafil in women for cardiovascular protection, for dementia, and for cancer treatment as well. Not because we assume the results will be identical to what we've seen in men. Science doesn't work on assumptions, but because right now we generally don't know, and half the population deserves an answer.
17: Just off the back of that, Dr. Ross. I think that I'll ask a question that I'm sure many people are asking themselves having listened to it, especially considering the extraordinary results that these drugs have and the outcomes that they can have, is what does the evidence say about taking them now? Because after all, these are available to be taken. Mm. So should we be taking them?
16: Oh, look, I've got to say I do encourage all of my male patients over the age of 50 to be using them as often as they like. The safety profile's there. Initially, when these drugs were first released on the market, there were a few deaths that were associated with the use of the drugs. Everyone thought, oh, it's dangerous.
17: Cardiovascular-related.
16: The reason being is that the men who took them had underlying severe heart disease, and it led to an activity they hadn't done for a while.
17: Right.
16: And it was the activity that killed them. And also there are some drugs that interact with the erectile dysfunction drugs, such as the nitrates, which are commonly used in people with heart disease. And if you take them together, it can cause all sorts of problems. So if you do not have serious heart disease, even if you do have serious heart disease, I have no problems with people taking these as long as they check for interactions with other drugs. But you should be checked to see whether you're well enough to carry on the activity that they often lead to, if you know
17: what I mean. So, to synthesize that down as an actionable step, I think it's probably get the research, march into your GP, say, hey, what do you think?
16: Yeah.
17: Could this be something that would benefit me?
16: Absolutely.
17: 131-873, our first call of the night, Susie. Welcome to Healthy Living.
16: Susie, good evening.
18: Hello, Dr. Ross. First of all, happy birthday to GB.
16: Oh, thank you very much. Thank you very much. Yeah. I'll accept that happy birthday on behalf of all the people at 2GB. Yeah. But thank you, Susie.
18: Thank you. Actually, I rang because I heard you this morning with Luke, and one of your callers rang in thanking you for helping her with a cough.
16: That was Chris.
18: Chris, that's correct.
16: Yeah.
18: Well, I've had chemo. After the chemo, my allergy counts went over the roof. They're usually between 2,000 and 4,000.
16: Yeah.
18: I'm treating that with nasal washes and all that stuff.
16: Yep.
18: But after I got pneumonia in 2018 and influenza B, I developed a very bad cough, which I just can't get rid of. I was diagnosed with asthma, a form of asthma. I have no wheezing. I have no shortness of breath. The only symptom is a cough.
16: Yep.
18: And I can clear an aisle in Woolies just by coughing.
16: Right.
18: My lungs are clear. I just don't know what else to do.
16: Okay. Look, when you've got something to this extent, and obviously the very high allergy counts say that you're talking about your IgE levels, which give you this, which are associated with type 1 allergies. That's hay fever, asthma, urticaria, even anaphylaxis. And so when you've got a cough after chemo, pneumonia, influenza B, you've been left with some inflammation in the respiratory tract. And the important thing is to see a respiratory physician who's an expert in this area. Now, I'm not allowed to give out names on air, but if you stay on the line, I'll speak to Tom and he can give you the name of the person who I suggest, but it's a trip down to Sydney from Shoal Bay, which I'm sure you wouldn't mind to have your cough sorted out.
18: That'd be fantastic.
16: And this man, I will suggest, I've never seen him not able to work out a cough. So you certainly need it because you've got a very complex case, the chemo, the pneumonia, there's probably some post-inflammatory scarring in your lungs, and with these very high allergy counts, you need very directive therapy to settle the cough down. Okay? So just hang on the line.
18: Oh, thank you very much, Dr. Ross.
17: You're very welcome, Susie. That's what we do tonight, 131-873, anything that you would like Dr. Ross's advice on. And we did mention there briefly when we were talking to Susie about the 100 years of 2GB, and we were musing at the top of the show about what healthy living would have looked like 100 years ago. Bruce has pointed out that life expectancy in 1926 was just 60 for men and 65 for women. And in Bruce's words, we've come a long way.
16: It's about 80 now for men and 84 for women. So we have come a long way.
17: And climbing?
16: No, because tragically, the true pandemic of the 21st century is diabetes. And the fact that people are becoming more overweight, more obese, has slightly put a bit of a blunt on that.
17: Hopefully. With enough hours on air, we could make a change to that as well. That's probably giving us a little bit too much credit. Coming up next, though, we will be helping out people with shoulder arthritis, talking about a groundbreaking treatment.
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32: Many adults live with the debilitating daily struggles of severe shoulder arthritis, often dreading the prospect of living in pain for decades because they're traditionally told to wait until they're 60 for a joint replacement. However, groundbreaking advancements in orthopedic surgery are completely changing the landscape of joint repair by using bioinvisible pyrocarbon implants to selectively resurface the shoulder, offering spectacular long-lasting relief and fabulous range of motion for patients, wait for this, as young as 29. So joining me is a mate of mine, Dr. Greg Hoy, one of Australia's top orthopaedic surgeons. Greg, welcome to Healthy Living, my friend.
33: Thank you very much. Evening, Ross, and evening, Adam.
32: Now, Greg, just explain to the listeners, how exactly does this bioinvisible pure pyrocarbon material avoid the scarring and biofilm infections associated with traditional foreign body implants?
33: So let's maybe summarise joints overall. There are 70,000 knees done in Australia every year. There are 55,000 hips, but there are only 12 to 15,000 shoulders.
32: Gee.
33: And the shoulder replacements are done for different reasons. One of the reasons is rotator cuff problems, and rotator cuff problems is a bit of a scourge of older age patients. We have three different diseases in Australia, everywhere in shoulders. Instability in young people, and I'm sorry, that ends at 40, so I'm welcome to old age, Ross.
32: Yeah.
33: rotator cuff disease, which starts at 40, and arthritis, which crosses that divide a lot. And indeed, mechanical problems lead to worsening arthritis all the time. So that now that we have a much more professional sport horizon around the place, a lot of players are getting operations done to keep playing and to keep damaging their shoulders. And so arthritis is becoming more prevalent in the younger age group. So when you get arthritis, the traditional thinking was put in a metal and plastic joint surface. And in the old days, they used plastic that used to wear away fairly quickly. And I tell patients that metal is much harder than plastic. And so what would happen is you'd end up with plastic cordial after a while in the shoulder, and then eventually plastic pea soup, which would destroy the shoulder. Nowadays, the plastic is much better for the patients that do have plastic, and we have new materials coming out all the time. So that ceramic is very big in hips especially, but also in shoulders. But indeed, pyrocarbon has made its mark over the last 10 years or so. And I was involved peripherally at the very beginning with pyrocarbon, but pyrocarbon's been quite popular in Australia, partly because some of the people developing it were Australians, and a couple of my friends in Brisbane were deeply involved early on. So that I got involved in doing pyrocarbon, but more importantly, pyrocarbon resurfacing. So what a resurfacing joint means is it doesn't have a stem going down the bone. So a hip resurfacing doesn't have a stem going down the femur, and a shoulder resurfacing doesn't have a stem going down the humerus. Now, what is resurfacing does is gets a much lower profile in the joint. Now, pyrocarbon, which was discovered as melted carbon, so it's just graphite, pencil lead, that's been melted to a hot enough temperature that it melts the carbon into a smooth surface. And we talk about metal as being smooth, but if you look at a microscope of metal, it's got pits in it. But pyrocarbon is smooth even microscopically, and that changes its behaviour so that they call it the tribology of the tissue. And the tribology of pyrocarbon is that it has what's called boundary lubrication. And the importance of that is that the body treats it like its own tissue. And so it remodels very well, and by remodeling, it gets better range of motion back. So that the pyrocarbon resurfacings that I've been involved with over the last 10 years, they're returning to almost normal range of motion. So some of these are very stiff patients to start with, but they do amazingly well after this procedure.
16: And you said the biofilm infections, where does that come in?
33: So biofilm is the response to a foreign body. Now, carbon's in the body everywhere. So a pyrocarbon resurfacing that has no stem and no metal parts to it actually is just pure carbon on the surface. That means that actually doesn't get a biofilm.
16: Right.
33: So there's no foreign body biofilm, and that's what attracts the bugs. So infection rates in pyrocarbon resurfacing are virtually zero. I think we've had one in about 350.
16: So why do the metal on metal or the ceramic on ceramic joints typically fail in a shoulder, Greg?
33: So the big difference in the shoulder, it's the largest range of motion of any joint in the body, but it actually has the ball moving in the socket. It translates across the joint a little bit. And so it's not just a ball and socket, it's a moving ball and socket. And in that situation, you can't get point loading on the metal or on the ceramic. Now, metal on metal resurfacing the hip has been an absolute wonder. So the resurfacings, I think there was an article in American literature recently talking about 17 professional athletes still playing today with metal-on-metal resurfacings in their hip. So you can do it in younger and younger people. Ceramic-on-ceramic hips, they now do in 20-year-old girls and expect them to do really well for their lifetime because ceramic doesn't wear. The problem in the shoulder is that pyrocarbon against the normal bone, and the big difference of pyrocarbon that I haven't mentioned yet, is you only put one side in. You don't put it in on both sides.
16: Right.
33: So the pyrocarbon articulates with the bone or the cartilage on the opposite side. And that means that you're not wearing anything out. But you get a little bit of wear with metal if you push it on one side, but with pyrocarbon, the wear is minimal. There's a tiny bit, but it's very little. And so pyrocarbon should last your lifetime. There's no wear products from it. It doesn't create pyrocarbon cordial, like the plastic cordial, it just creates a normal joint.
16: Now, your Australian surgical groups performed over 80% of the world's implantations with these spectacular results that you're mentioning, but the pure carbon version was surprisingly dropped by its manufacturer for commercial reasons. So how are you adapting with current metal stem alternatives while in discussions to bring the pure device back?
33: So we are using a pyrocarbon head still, but it's on a metal stem at the moment. The reason for the dropping of the other one, I think purely is about the fact that it wasn't making enough money for the company. And the sad fact of modern commercialisation and corporatisation is that if you're not making enough money for the company, then out it goes.
16: Right.
33: So it will make a comeback. I think the pressure of community realisation and expectation of these devices will bring this product back in one form or another in the near future. I'm sure it'll come back onto the market. But in the meantime, you can use pyrocarbon surface, but on a metal stem, which has maybe slightly less remodelling and the range of motion may not be quite as good. But the results are still damn good.
16: So finally, Greg, looking to the broader future of joint replacement, you're also working with new vitamin E-infused and highly cross-linked plastics. Are these advanced materials the key to finally giving younger patients a lifelong solution instead of telling them they just have to wait?
33: Absolutely. So the plastics that used to wear, we used to basically say that 10 to 15 years was as much as you could expect with a shoulder replacement. With cross-linked plastic, that doubled. And now with the vitamin E infusion in some devices, it is going up even higher than that, maybe doubling again. So that now we're expecting them to last 40 years. So anyone in their middle ages who has arthritis and is told, no, you're too young, you have to wait, I think that's now needs to be consigned to the past because these options are now very valid for the future.
16: So just out of interest, how does the vitamin E infusion work?
33: Well, I don't know who discovered how vitamin E would work in plastic. It's obviously a serendipitous discovery. Mm. But there's two different methods of it. One group is putting the vitamin E in the plastic as they're making it, and one group's putting vitamin E on the plastic at the end. I have a feeling that the vitamin E right through the plastic may be more likely to last longer, but we don't know the outcomes to that yet. But we certainly know that the hardness of the plastic is so much better in testing, and other Australians have been involved in some of the in lab testing of vitamin E plastic and showing that it lasts many times longer than normal plastic. So vitamin E is just an addition to the plastic, but it makes it so much more hardy.
16: Well, Greg, I'm sure a lot of my listeners would like to learn more. Is there a website they can go to?
33: The Australian Joint Registry has a lot of information that's released publicly, and I think that's probably the first stop. But I think if you go to your GP, you can have a conversation with them, and I think now there's a much bigger realisation that there are options available. And they include other options, not joint replacements as well. There are now arthroscopic procedures that can make people last longer before they need a joint replacement. So there are lots of things that can be done now for shoulders.
16: Well, Dr. Greg Hoy, one of Australia's top orthopaedic surgeons, has been wonderful having you on Healthy Living. Thanks very much, mate.
33: Thanks for having me. Bye.
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5: Naomi, good evening.
6: Good evening to you, Doctor. I've been using Caruso Vaginal Probiotic.
5: We're not really allowed to talk about products on air.
6: Oh, sorry.
5: So you've been taking probiotics, yeah, go on.
6: Vaginal probiotic.
5: Yeah.
6: And I've taken them for the last, this is my fourth bottle.
5: Yep.
6: Is it safe for me to continue?
5: Look, there's been no reported issues with the chronic use of probiotics. There are some studies that show they're quite effective, so, and that they certainly won't hurt you. Do you feel that they're helping the problem?
6: Yes.
5: Well, keep taking them. So all they are is just healthy bacteria. That's what probiotics are, healthy bacteria. And in our colon, we've got about somewhere between 40 to 100 trillion bacteria. And we want about at least 85 to 90% of those to be the good quality ones. I mean, you can't have 100% good quality bacteria. And the probiotics have been shown in some studies to help keep those bacteria working well.
4: All right, thanks for the call, Naomi. To Mike now in Bacchus Marsh. Hey, Mike.
5: Mike, good evening.
7: Dr. Ross, how are you?
5: Oh, fine.
7: I had two questions, if I can.
5: Please.
7: I had arrhythmia, I had ablation, and been fantastic for the last 3 years. The doctor has got me on a beta blocker, half a tablet twice a day, which is fine.
5: I presume but metoprolol, is that right?
7: Sotalol.
5: Sotalol, okay, yep.
7: Yeah. And I'm finding now this winter I'm getting very cold legs, and I got onto Dr. Google and he says apparently that's a side effect.
5: It certainly is, my friend, and I would have thought if you've had ablation and it's been successful that your doctor could potentially think about weaning the sotalol to see whether you can go without it, because the cold legs are the cold legs, and it is a well-known side effect of beta blockers. So there's the first question. Next one.
7: Oh, sorry, I do sometimes, if I forget to take it, I do notice a certain flutter in my heart. So I think that's why
5: he's
7: got it on.
5: Okay, well, if that's the case, there are other alternatives you can use. So, for example, if you haven't had a heart attack, there's a drug called flecainide, which is not a beta blocker. So you could wean off the beta blocker and switch onto the flecainide, 50 to 100 milligrams twice a day, which doesn't have beta blocker symptoms.
7: Fantastic.
5: Okay.
7: The other question, if I can, is sure. Probably one of ethics.
5: Yeah.
7: I recently had a inguinal hernia.
5: Inguinal hernia, yeah, yeah.
7: My GP said, yes, get a scan. Yes, you've got a hernia. I told him it's getting worse. He said, oh, yeah, just leave it. I went to another GP and she said, look, you're 68. Get it fixed, and I got it fixed, and it's been absolutely fantastic.
5: Mm-hmm.
7: But the private hospital I went in, the doctor, the specialist was very good, said my fee's this, and this is how much you'll go back. The assistant surgeon said my fee's this. The anaesthetist said my fee's this, which is great. On entry to the private hospital, they said this is an estimate of your overnight stay in theatre, $5,200. Said, oh, it seems a bit high, but fine. Anyway, I got a bit suspicious, and I tried to ring the hospital and the private health cover later to find out what the hospital charged.
5: Mm-hmm.
7: Nobody wants to tell me, and the answer is, what do you care? You're nothing out of pocket. Anyway, it annoyed me, and I kept investigating, and finally I got an answer from the hospital. It was $9,200. And I've complained about that. My yeah, sorry, we had a wrong coded error. I mean, that just seems very strange to me.
5: Yeah.
7: Do I accept it or do I say something? I mean, for the average punter, I just think that's a little.
5: Sorry.

0: Were you out of pocket or not?
1: No. The whole lot was paid by the health company to the hospital. Well, what concerns me is I want to know how much the overnight and the fee was, which was told on entry in writing, $5,200. Just for the hospital and the theatre fee.
0: Yeah, I would contact your insurers and have a talk with them and just tell them what's happened. I think that's the best way to do it.
2: Thanks for the call, Mike.
3: And now on Healthy Living, a medical news update.
2: And some news that is good news for prostate cancer.
0: Yeah, the very encouraging results out of The Lancet, one of the world's best medical journals for men with metastatic prostate cancer. It's already spread, and an FDA approval that follows straight on from it. The standard backbone treatment, Adam, for metastatic prostate cancer has been androgen receptor pathway inhibitor combined with androgen deprivation therapy. Essentially, we're talking about hormone blocking treatment.
2: Okay.
0: This new phase 3 trial called PSMA or PSM addition asks what happens if you add a targeted radiotherapy drug called lutetium PSMA 617. They've been using 177 up to this point, but it probably doesn't matter that much, into the combination right from diagnosis rather than waiting until the cancer becomes resistant to hormone treatment.
2: Okay.
0: Much earlier treatment.
2: Right. Earlier treatment, we're using a new drug.
0: Yeah.
2: So how is this one different?
0: This is fantastic. It's a really elegant. It's built from two parts. One that seeks out and locks onto PSMA. So PSMA stands for prostate-specific membrane antigen. It's a protein sitting on the surface of prostate cancer cells, and the other carrying a small dose of radiation.
2: Oh.
0: So it acts like a guided missile, finding the cancer cells wherever they've spread and delivers radiation directly to them while largely sparing normal tissue. About 9 out of 10 men with metastatic prostate cancer have tumours that are PSMA positive. So this applies to 90% of patients.
2: Right, so it's radiotherapy through a drug. And what are the results of the trial show? Yeah.
0: Trial enrolled over 1,100 men across 169 sites worldwide. So a big trial. Half received the triple combination, half received the standard two-drug backbone alone. Result was a 28% reduction in the risk of disease progression or death in the group getting the added radiotherapy.
2: Mm-hmm.
0: It also delayed the point at which the cancer became resistant to treatment and delayed the onset of painful bone symptoms from the disease spreading.
2: Okay, new drug, so you always have to ask this question. What are the side effects like?
0: Well, as you'd expect with triple therapy, there were more side effects, dry mouth in almost half the patients, fatigue being the main side effect. Practically speaking, this isn't a drug your local GP can prescribe. It has to be given by a nuclear medicine physician or radiation oncologist, requires specialised PSMA imaging to select the right patients, and there are some radiation safety precautions needed around the household afterwards. So access will mostly sit with major cancer centres right now.
2: Seems pretty heavy duty when you're talking about all the radiation and stuff like that. But where to for PSMA 617 now?
0: Well, let me say this is very targeted radiation. So off the back of this data, the FDA has already approved early use of this drug in late July, meaning men no longer have to wait until they've failed standard therapy to access it. So I think really this should become the new standard of care, but longer term follow-up is still needed to confirm an overall survival benefit. But the trend across several of these newer targeted agents is heading the right way.
2: Excellent. Well, going from a new drug specifically for prostate cancer to an entirely new kind of drug altogether. That's what we're talking about next here on Healthy Living. We'll tell you how they work, what they are, and what they could do.
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3: The future of medicine.
2: Yeah, Doc, it seems often when we talk about the future of medicine, what we're seeing is a tweak or an improvement or some degree of novelty on something that basically already exists.
19: Yep.
2: But tonight, we're looking at something that is truly new, novel, and maybe even revolutionary.
0: Yeah, I want to introduce you to a genuinely new class of drug, one that I think we'll look back on as a landmark in medicine. It's called a PROTAC. And rather than simply blocking a faulty protein the way most drugs do, it destroys it altogether.
2: Okay. Well, firstly, to understand this new drug and why it's, you know, revolutionary, we'll have a look at existing drugs. So bring us up to speed on exactly how they work.
0: Well, most tablets, something such as ibuprofen,
2: yeah,
0: are small molecules that latch onto a specific protein and block it. So ibuprofen binds to the enzymes that produce inflammatory chemicals and switches them off. That's cheap, it's effective, and it's easy to take as a pill. But small molecules aren't terribly precise. They often bind to other proteins they weren't meant to, which is where you get all the side effects from.
2: Okay.
0: And some proteins simply don't have a distinctive enough pocket for a small molecule to grab onto them at all. We call those undruggable. And that's the part of why we've moved to antibody drugs. The ones with the names ending AB, they're far more precise because they're much larger, but that size is also their weakness. They can't be taken as a tablet. They have to be injected. They can't get inside cells. So anything hiding inside a cell is still out of reach.
2: So how are these new PROTACs different then?
0: Well, the PROTAC works completely differently. Now, listen to this. It's quite extraordinary. Instead of blocking a protein, it tags it with what's essentially a recycle me label, and your own cells do the rest. So every cell has a built-in disposal system called a proteasome, which breaks down and recycles proteins that are being tagged with a molecule called ubiquitin. So a couple of scientists, Craig Cruz, I don't know if he's related to Bill, and Raymond Deshaies had the idea back in 1998 that you could design a molecule that grabs the disease-causing protein with one end and grabs the enzyme that adds the ubiquitin tag with the other, essentially forcing the two together so the cell destroys the target itself. So the beauty of this is efficiency. One PROTAC molecule can tag and destroy dozens, even hundreds of copies of the target protein, and then move on and do it again. And because it doesn't need to block an active site, it can often go after these previously undruggable targets. It also doesn't have to permanently occupy the target the way conventional drugs do, so it can work at a much lower dose.
2: Okay, a lot of big benefits in there. But you mentioned this was first developed in 1998. Why has it taken so long for us to start talking about it? It's surely not because we missed something here on Healthy Living.
0: No, of course not. The idea sat in the lab for years because the early PROTAC molecules were too big to get into cells. It took until 2008 for Cruz to think them down into what he calls large, small molecules,
2: right,
0: small enough to behave like an ordinary tablet. The first real-world target was breast cancer, specifically cancers driven by estrogen receptors. We already had drugs for this, but cancers can become resistant by simply making more receptors than the drug can block. Because a PROTAC destroys the receptor rather than just occupying it, that resistance mechanism doesn't work the same way. In trials, people with advanced breast cancer survive more than twice as long on the PROTAC drug. And so this is compared to conventional treatment. It was approved by the FDA in May. So this was the first PROTAC drug ever approved.
2: So what do you think this means for the future? Is this the future of where drugs are heading?
0: Look, while this first approval for a breast cancer drug may not have big headlines, I think it is a genuine milestone.
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7: Good evening, I'm Sarah Wiedersehen. Emotions have boiled over at the SCG after the Sydney Swans beat North Melbourne in the side's first game since sexual assault allegations rocked the AFL club. Five players, Isaac Heaney, Chad Warner, Nick Blakey, Riley Bryce and James Jordan, have been suspended for the remainder of the season as Victoria Police investigate allegations of sexual assault. Despite the controversy, the Swans were given a standing ovation after their win, as heard here on Fox Sports.
8: They're on their feet here at the SCG. They haven't shied away from this venue this afternoon. They showed up in record numbers to support the AFLW team earlier today. 16,000 came early and doubled the previous record for an AFLW home game. Look at Callum Mills here.
23: Good on you, Callum.
7: Pauline Hanson has intervened after One Nation MP David Farley said the party's immigration plan was not too different to Labor's. Senator Hanson says her party's net migration target would be 130,000, less than half the government's current migration levels. Australia's first case of bird flu has been confirmed in a mammal, sparking alarm among animal experts. They fear the H5 strain could spread quickly between mammals, causing large losses in vulnerable populations. Federal Agriculture Minister Julie Collins says it's a concerning discovery.
24: An infection of this individual animal is likely to have occurred due to exposure to infected wild birds or the environment that they share. Sadly, we also know that once the H5 bird flu is spreading in the natural environment, it is not possible to avoid significant losses.
7: Sydney shark attack victim Leah Stewart has provided an update on her recovery. Miss Stewart was attacked while swimming close to shore at Coogee Beach in June. She lost an arm as a result of the attack and spent days on life support. In a post on her GoFundMe page, the mother and teacher says she feels like she's been given a second chance at life. And Canada will hit the United States with dollar-for-dollar retaliatory tariffs following the total collapse of bilateral trade negotiations. Prime Minister Mark Carney announced the countermeasures will take effect on September the 8th after Washington imposed steep 50% duties on $20 billion worth of Canadian goods. And the New South Wales government will hold an urgent roundtable with school leaders and child safety experts to address an alarming rise in teenage sexual assaults. In finance, one Australian dollar is buying 70.8 US cents.
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7: The West Tigers have pulled off one of the upsets of the NRL season. Andrew Lucas reports.
25: A clutch Jock Madden field goal has helped the Tigers stun the Roosters 25-24 in a Sunday afternoon epic at Allianz Stadium. The Tigers led 24-12 in the second half before the Roosters surged back to tie it up late in front of a 26,000 strong crowd. But with just over 60 seconds on the clock, Madden nailed the field goal to end the visitors' 8-game losing streak. Earlier, the Sharks beat the Titans 30-22 on the Gold Coast. Andrew Lucas at Allianz Stadium.
7: In the AFL, the Sydney Swans have beaten North Melbourne 123-70, while it was a much closer affair between Port Adelaide and Essendon, with the Power winning 104-95. Hawthorn holds a small lead over West Coast in the first quarter. That's the latest news in sport.
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10: G'day, Ross Stevenson here. 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
27: Mostly clear tonight with light winds dropping down to 10 degrees overnight. A possible shower tomorrow heading to a top of 19 degrees. Looking further ahead, Tuesday, showers easing, a high of 15 degrees. Wednesday, a shower or two and 15. Thursday, partly cloudy, a top of 17 degrees. Friday, also a possible shower and 17. Possible showers Saturday, a top of 16. On the bays, variable winds around 10 knots, waves below half a metre.
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2: Yes, indeed, is the second and final hour of Healthy Living tonight. Still loads of the freshest and best medical and health news and info on the way. But importantly, I mentioned it just before the news, Dr. Ross, 2GB, now officially 100 years old.
0: Absolutely.
2: Because it was the actual time of the first broadcast in 1926. It was 8 p.m. So we've ticked over. Of course, we're talking about chronological age here.
0: Yep. We are talking about chronological
2: age. Not biological age.
0: No, we are. It's chronological. And my dear friend John Stanley, who I went to school with, did this brilliant spoof that he said that he did the first broadcast for 2GB. So I'll be playing a segment of that in the final word. It's absolutely hilarious.
2: That is coming up at the end of this hour. But plenty more to come before we get to that, Doc. What do we have on the way?
0: Well, very soon we'll be talking about a potential vitamin that may help with aging.
2: Mm-hmm.
0: And our body of evidence tonight, we're talking about a pretty common condition called polymyalgia rheumatica. So many people listening now either would have had it themselves or know someone who's had polymyalgia rheumatica. And I'll explain what that is. And a bit of a breakthrough for that coming in that segment. And we'll be interviewing Trent Toomey, who's the president of the Pharmacy Guild, with some really, I think, exciting innovations coming from pharmacists as well.
2: And, of course, we'll also be taking all of your calls on 131-873. And don't forget, you can also text your questions to Dr. Ross Walker tonight on 0460-873-873.
3: And now on Healthy Living, a medical news update.
2: But time to crack open the age-old multivitamin debate.
0: Ah, yes, here
2: we
0: go.
2: People think they're a genuine and significant health boost. Some other people out there think they just give you bright, vibrant, expensive urine. So, Doc, we've got some more evidence to examine when it comes to that.
0: We have a study presented at the American Society for Nutrition's annual meeting has added a really interesting angle to the ongoing vitamin debate, this time focused on older adults and their day-to-day functioning.
2: Okay, so we've got a study to crack into. What does it say?
0: Well, researchers looked at more than 16,000 participants from the COSMOS trial, and that's the Cocoa Supplement and Multivitamins Outcome Study, which is...
2: I would have thought those two things necessarily go together.
0: Yeah, one wonders, but anyhow. It's a large randomized placebo-controlled trial in adults over the age of 60. 16,000 people, follow up for 3 years, so...
2: Pretty good study.
0: Yeah, a very good study. Those taking the daily multivitamin, a standard commercial brand, scored significantly better on a tool called the Kansas City Cardiomyopathy Questionnaire, which measures cardiovascular symptoms, physical limitations, and quality of life.
2: Okay, so this is with the multivitamin group. What kind of improvements are we talking about?
0: Well, the improvement was driven mainly by less symptom burden, and this is a randomized controlled trial, so they did not know what they were taking.
2: Okay.
0: Things like fatigue, breathlessness and swelling, rather than a dramatic jump in physical capability itself. The effect was particularly notable in those with congestive heart failure.
2: We'll obviously get back to multivitamins in just a second, but I just have to assuage my curiosity here They were also measuring cocoa supplements.
0: Yeah, they did.
2: So what happened to the cocoa group?
0: Well, interestingly, cocoa extract on its own didn't move the needle for the group as a whole, but it did show us a benefit specifically in the heart failure subgroup.
2: Okay.
0: Because we know cocoa does improve blood flow.
2: Stacks of polyphenols in it.
0: Yeah, and drop the blood pressure a little bit. And the researchers said this is worth following up. Now, a few caveats here.
2: Okay.
0: This is a secondary analysis. It hasn't been through peer review, so we should treat it as preliminary rather than practice changing. And nobody involved is suggesting a multivitamin replaces, it's a supplement, mm-hmm. the fundamentals, a good diet, regular exercise, adequate sleep, proper management of chronic conditions. The cardiologist commenting on the study was clear that these remain the cornerstones of healthy aging, with a multivitamin at best an adjunct, particularly for those with an existing nutritional gap or certainly with heart failure.
2: Okay. Well, when you look at this, Doc, what strikes you about the findings?
0: Well, what I find generally interesting here is the outcome they chose to measure. Rather than hard endpoints like heart attacks or hospitalizations, they looked at whether people felt less breathless, less swollen, less fatigued, and more able to get through their day independently. That's a meaningful patient-centered way of thinking about healthy aging, even if the biologic mechanism, better blood pressure regulation, reduced inflammation, improved vascular function, is still speculative at this point. So promising, but early days. We'll keep an eye on the peer-reviewed publication when it lands. But I'd like to add my own two cents here, Adam. The multivitamin used in this trial was a standard commercial formulation, and my view is the results could have been even more powerful had they used a multivitamin containing activated B vitamins rather than the standard synthetic forms. Around half the population carries a variant in the MTHFR gene, which impairs the body's ability to convert folic acid and standard B12 into their active forms, and also B6 as well, if you're one of the people who can't metabolize inactive B6. So a meaningful chunk of the participants in this trial may not have been getting the full benefit of the B vitamins in that supplement. It'd be fascinating to me to see analysis repeated with an activated B formulation, and I expect the effect size to be even larger.
2: Okay, let's get to your calls now, 131-873. Darren, thanks for hanging on.
0: Darren,
2: your question.
0: Good evening, Darren.
4: Hello. Darren from Lithgow.
0: Yes, Darren. How can we help you, mate?
4: Yes. Congratulations on 100 years at 2GB.
0: Well, thank you, mate. Fortunately, I haven't been here for 100 years.
4: Yeah. Happy birthday.
0: Thanks, mate.
4: Yeah.
0: Your question,
4: Just about alcohol withdrawal. What are the best medications that you can take when you're on?
0: Well, there's a variety of medications, but I'm presuming is this for you or for someone you know?
4: Yeah, for me.
0: Okay, mate. Well, firstly, you need to work with a doctor on this. So you need to be discussing this with the doctor. Sometimes you need to go through a detox program as well. And it is better to have this supervised if you've been a pretty heavy drinker. Have you been, when you say you're going through alcohol withdrawal, how much alcohol would you have on a big day?
4: Probably a bowl of, maybe a bowl of bourbon.
0: Okay, so we're talking about certainly a heavy amount of alcohol. Yeah, I think you really need to have this supervised in it. Probably a detox unit, and there are different medications that do help. Interestingly, if you're very overweight, these new drugs, the GLP-1 receptor agonists like Ozempic and Wegovy and Mounjaro have also been shown to reduce the craving for alcohol. But there's a few other drugs that are used as well. There's naltrexone. There's another thing called acamprosate. Disulfiram is a really old drug that you give it to someone who's drinking alcohol, it makes you want to throw up. And there's some other drugs that are used for other things like migraine and epilepsy, but they're quite effective as well. But the important thing, mate, is to go and speak to your GP. Your GP can point you in the right direction for a program to get onto this, but it's really, really important. If you're drinking that amount of alcohol, mate, it can only lead to disaster. It can really damage your liver, your brain, your heart, your peripheral nerves, your muscles. You just don't want to keep doing it. So please go and speak to your GP and get it sorted out.
2: But important to know that there are
0: programs
2: in place, programs support there.
0: Absolutely.
2: And those drugs, as you mentioned as well. So there's plenty of things there to help you through it, mate. Thanks so much for your call, 131-873. Let's go to Rowan.
5: Hello.
0: Rowan, good evening.
5: Good evening, Dr. Ross. I have had a tickly, crackly cough for 3 months so far.
0: Yeah.
5: I've been to the doctor. She said it's a virus, but she did give me an antibiotic for 1 week. My lungs are clear. It's just a really irritating cough, mainly at night or out in cold air.
0: Yep. Look, when people have something like this, it's lasting for 3 months. I think it's important to have a CT of your lungs to make sure there's nothing there. A sputum culture if you're coughing anything up. I think that's important as well when you haven't been on antibiotics for at least a good week or two, because if there are bacteria still lingering around, we'll pick them up on a sputum culture. And at the same time, they can do a PCR to see if you've been exposed to any of the typical viruses like influenza, RSV, COVID, human metapneumovirus. There's a whole lot of different things you can pick up on a PCR. And then if things aren't settling down, it's important to have this sorted out, because the commonest cause of especially a dry cough with no obvious reason for it is either undiagnosed asthma, a post-nasal drip, or even reflux esophagitis, where acid can come up and hit the back of the throat and give you a cough. But whatever, when you've got something like this, Rowan, it's really, really, really important to have that CT to make sure nothing else is going on in the lungs, and to also have a culture of the sputum.
5: Okay, a CT scan and the PCR test.
0: Yeah, culture, yeah. Sputum culture. Okay. Yeah. Okay, good on you.
2: Thank you so much for the call, Rowan. More of your calls and texts coming up next on Healthy Living.
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2: With Dr. Ross Walker here doing what he does best, taking your calls for anything in the health and medical world on 131 873. Speaking to Jeanette right now. Hey, Jeanette.
0: Jeanette, good evening.
28: Hi, Dr. Ross. I just want to ask you a few questions.
0: Sure.
28: I had the colonoscopy and gastroscopy on the 27th of July. The results have come back. I've got a loopy bowel, and they reckon I'm suffering from stress.
0: Yeah.
28: But I don't know how they would know that without having more tests. And I've got a leaky valve in the heart.
0: Yep. So the heart murmur, what you need there is to have a cardiac ultrasound. So you need a referral to a cardiologist to get a cardiac ultrasound done. But if the gastroscopy and colonoscopy only showed what you're saying is a loopy bowel, it just means the bowel's a little bit unfolded and is a bit bigger than it should be. But that really shouldn't be causing any of your symptoms. So I think I asked you this before, Jeanette. Have you seen a gastroenterologist?
28: Yes, I seen one the other day and he done the test and that's what he come up with.
0: That was his diagnosis, was it? Has he offered you any treatment for this?
28: No.
0: Weren't you telling me you were getting very nauseated and throwing up?
28: Yes.
0: Yeah.
28: That happened again on Monday. Started from Sunday and I was sick ever since till Thursday. It passed off.
0: I can't see how stress would be doing this, Jen. There are many other causes of what you're getting. And I'd be getting a second opinion on this because you shouldn't be throwing up. There is a reason why you're throwing up, and it's obviously not due to anything intrinsic in the gut, but there are other causes of nausea. So I'd be getting a second opinion from somebody who's going to think a bit more about this rather than just do a test and say, no, we can't find anything wrong. It's all stress. It doesn't sound like stress to me at all.
2: Hope you get to the bottom of it, Jeanette. Thank you for your call, 131-873. Maria, how can we help you?
0: Maria, good evening.
29: Hi, Dr. Ross Walker. Thanks for taking my call.
0: It's a pleasure.
29: You're my last resort. I'm not getting answers from anyone. Back in March this year, I was admitted to hospital with a chronic tension headache. But prior to that, I was on metoclopramide, gabapentin. And then when I was in hospital, they put me on amitriptyline and nortriptyline. I couldn't take it because of the side effects, sure. So I went off it. The doctor put me on Betmega because I had a bladder problem and that gave me an irregular heartbeat, which is ongoing now because I take my blood pressure every morning and it's still there. I've seen a neurologist. He says there's nothing wrong with me. He's put me on riboflavin and CQ10.
0: Yep.
29: I've only been on it for 2 weeks. But I'm constantly feeling tired, really lethargic, no energy.
0: And they've done an MRI of your brain.
29: Yeah, they've done an MRI of the brain.
0: What about the neck? Did they look at your
29: They've
0: neck?
29: They've done an ultrasound of the neck and they said I've got fibromuscular dysplasia, which they put me on clopidogrel.
0: Yeah.
29: And they recently took me off that because they said, I don't need to be on it.
0: Mm.
29: But I'm just, Dr. Walker, I'm just feeling constantly all the time.
0: No, I can hear that. And they've done.
29: I'm just feeling like this.
0: They've done blood tests on you as well?
29: Yeah, they have.
0: Yeah, okay. So they've excluded what we call temporal arteritis, which I'm talking about very soon. When somebody has things like this, and you've had chronic headaches, I think if everything else has been excluded, then I'd go straight to your neck. You've got a neck problem, not the ultra. The ultrasound's not going to tell you a thing, but there's a group of specialised physiotherapists who do what's called upper cervical mobilisation, not manipulation. Manipulation is dangerous of the neck. So they just mobilise the upper cervical spine and it can give you enormous relief. So if you go to Google and put in upper cervical, C-E-R-V-I-C-A-L mobilization, you'll find near your area somewhere a physiotherapist who can do this for you. And I've had some people have incredible relief with their headaches by getting this treatment.
29: So it's upper cervical physiotherapist?
0: Mobilization. So you look a physiotherapist who specializes in that area.
29: So upper cervical mobilization, is it?
0: Yep, that's right. Okay. Thank you, Maria.
29: And just Google that. Okay, thanks, Dr. Ross Walker. Have a nice night. Bye.
0: Thank you.
2: Thank you for the call, Maria. A lot of problems can stem from the neck, can't it, without you necessarily thinking about it?
0: No doubt. No doubt. It really is a significant issue.
2: Okay. 131-873, as you just heard, is the number to speak to us tonight here on Healthy Living. You can also text your questions through on 0460-873-873. Coming up next, good news for anyone feeling the pain of polymyalgia rheumatica.
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2: Are we underutilising pharmacists when it comes to medical treatment and in the medical system in general? We'll talk about exactly that question a little bit later on here on Healthy Living.
5: And now on Healthy Living, it's time to uncover the body of evidence.
0: Now, I want to talk tonight about a condition many of you will have heard of and quite a few of you will have had yourself or watched a parent or grandparent battle with. It's called polymyalgia rheumatica, or let's call it PMR for short, and there's some generally exciting new evidence out this week from the New England Journal of Medicine on how we might treat it differently in the future.
2: Okay, well, first of all, let's define what polymyalgia rheumatica is.
0: Polymyalgia rheumatica is an inflammatory condition. Really, it's an autoimmune disease, condition. And it's actually the second most common inflammatory rheumatic disease after rheumatoid arthritis. It almost exclusively affects people over the age of 50, and it's more common in women. And what you get with this is intense pain and stiffness around the shoulders, the neck, the hips, and the pelvic girdle. People describe it as barely being able to get out of bed in the morning or struggling to lift their arms to wash their hair. And it comes on quite suddenly, often over just a week or two, and it can really knock the stuffing out of someone who was perfectly well beforehand. There's also an important cousin condition called giant cell arteritis, or GCA, which involves inflammation of the arteries, especially around the temples. And I don't mean the religious temples, I mean the temples in your brain. And carries a risk of vision loss if it's not caught. About one in five people with PMR will also have an element of GCA, so doctors are always on the lookout for that overlap.
2: Well, how do we treat it now?
0: Okay, well, this has been very effective treatment. The mainstay for the last 70-odd years, and certainly was there when I started medicine around 50 years ago, has been glucocorticoids or steroids like prednisone. They work very well and often very quickly, which is part of why doctors love them for this particular condition. But here's the problem. About half of patients relapse within the first year of starting steroids, and a quarter of patients are still on steroids 5 years after diagnosis. And we all know steroids are not a free long-term ride.
2: Yeah, they're pretty heavy duty, aren't they?
0: Yeah, they increase the risk of diabetes, osteoporosis and fractures, high blood pressure, heart failure, infections, and mood disturbances like depression and anxiety. So given PMR mostly affects older people and women who are already more vulnerable to these side effects, that's a real clinical problem. We've needed a better option for a very long time.
2: Right, and which brings us to this brand new evidence. What does it say?
0: Well, this week's New England Journal of Medicine reports the results of a phase 3 trial called Replenish, wonderful name, run across 148 sites in 28 countries, so a very big study. It tested a drug called secukinumab, which is a monoclonal antibody that blocks a specific inflammatory messenger called interleukin-17A. And secukinumab is already used in conditions like psoriatic arthritis and ankylosing spondylitis. So we know quite a bit about its safety profile. So they took 381 patients who'd recently relapsed on steroid tapering and split them three ways. One group got secukinumab 300 milligrams, one got 150 milligrams, and one got a placebo. It's usually either a fortnightly or a monthly injection.
2: Right.
0: Everybody, including the placebo group, also received a 24-week tapering course of prednisone.
2: The important question then, what were the results like?
0: Yeah, 52 weeks, there was sustained remission, meaning no symptoms, no need for rescue treatment with steroids, was achieved in around 41% of patients on the higher dose, 40% on the lower dose, so about the same, and only 20% on placebo. So that's roughly double the remission rate. Mm. And on top of that, the people on secukinumab needed significantly less cumulative steroid exposure over the year, about 20 to 30% less than the placebo group. And they also reported less fatigue, better physical function scores.
2: We've already talked about how the steroids can be pretty heavy going on the body over the long term.
0: Yep.
2: So what are the side effects and safety like for this new treatment?
0: Yeah, now, it wasn't completely clean sweep on safety. Infections, especially strangely fungal infections and mild hypersensitive reactions like eczema and rash, were somewhat more common in the secukinumab groups. Serious adverse infections overall were similar across all three groups, which is very reassuring, and there were no serious allergic reactions. Sadly, there were three deaths in the trial, one from cardiac failure, one from suicide, both considered unrelated to treatment, and one from a thing called cryptococcal meningitis in an older patient on long-term steroids, which the investigators felt was possibly related to the drug, but also could have been related to the steroids. Mm. That's a reminder this is this medication that does dampen the immune system somewhat and needs careful patient selection and monitoring.
2: Does this new drug then change the management of the condition?
0: Yeah, I think this is a meaningful step forward, Adam, though I'd stop short of calling it a revolution. An editorial accompanying the paper made a fair point. The effect size, while statistically significant and clinically useful, is what you'd call modest rather than dramatic. Roughly 6 in 10 patients on secukinumab still didn't achieve sustained remission at a year. But what this trial does give us is, for the first time, solid phase 3 evidence for a targeted steroid-sparing option in PMR joining sarilumab, which targets a different inflammatory pathway, interleukin-6, and was approved a couple of years ago. So for our listeners with PMR, the take-home message is this. If you're relapsing repeatedly on steroids, or if you're worried about the long-term toxicity of being on prednisone for years, which I think everyone should be, there is now a growing evidence base for biologic alternatives that specifically target the inflammatory drivers of this disease rather than blanket immune suppression. That's not a decision to make on your own. It needs to sit with your rheumatologist, and access and costs will be the real considerations here in Australia. But the direction of travel is encouraging, moving us away from one-size-fits-all steroid approach and towards precision targeting the actual inflammatory pathway causing the problem.
2: Got an email from Davo here, Dr. Ross.
0: Yep.
2: Sent through via healthyliving at 2gb.com. Davo is curious what vitamins have the best evidence for general well-being. Yeah. And he mentions he's a fit 67-year-old. So what does the evidence say are good for Davo?
0: Well, firstly, can I say about supplements, and people who listen to this show all the time will hear me talking about the 80-10-10 rule.
2: Yeah.
0: And I think all of our managements should be around these principles. Now, 80% is how you look after yourself. So don't come in with a big fat gut or a fag hanging out of your mouth thinking that any supplement's going to give you any benefit at all, because there is no evidence that it does. But if you practice the 5 keys of being healthy, no addictions, good sleep, good eating and less of it, because most people eat more than they need to, 3 to 5 hours every week of moderate exertion, which tragically only 25% of people, 25% of adults do, and only 10% of people over the age of 65 do. Mm. And that's the second best drug on the planet after happiness.
2: Yeah.
0: That is 80% of all of our management.
2: 80%. Like, I think 80%. It's worth underlining that, because the rest, as you say, it's 10-10. This is the supplements would be amazing if they were 80%, right?
0: They're not.
2: Because all you have to do is take a pill, but as you say.
0: But that's what everyone just wants, a pill solution to everything.
2: And that's
0: where the next 10% comes in, which is the appropriate use of pharmaceutical medications and medical procedures. So orthodox medicine still has a huge place. And if you're having crushing central chest pain, don't sit home and meditate or Google or whatever. Get to a hospital and get a stent in your arteries. That is the management.
2: And there's no supplement for that.
0: There's no supplement whatsoever. The final 10% for healthy people who are asymptomatic, and it's my own belief from my practice, is that what supplements do is make healthy people healthier and make the drugs work better if you have a medical condition. They're not a replacement. That's why they're called supplements. They're a supplement to the other two. So what do I think most of us over the age of 50 should be taking? Well, I'm a great believer in a high quality multivitamin. Now, here's the problem. If you look at most multivitamins on the market, a lot of them have inactivated Bs in them. So this is why I've had all this furor about B6.
2: Yes.
0: Because inactivated B6, about 10 to 20% of the population can't metabolize inactivated B6 to activated B6. So therefore, it doesn't get metabolized. It builds up in the bloodstream, can cause a peripheral neuropathy, imbalance, and a whole lot of other neurologic symptoms.
2: And that's what we saw in the news earlier on this year.
0: Absolutely. So the only multivitamins that I suggest, if people are interested in pursuing this, there's some evidence base around these activated Bs. So again, I'm not allowed via TGA to mention any products on air. I can in principle mention these things, that there is some good evidence. And in fact, we spoke
2: about it. earlier.
0: Yeah, we did.
2: Exactly.
0: So there's some good evidence for multivitamins, but I'm saying if you're going to take a multivitamin these days, make sure it's activated Bs in that multivitamin. So that's one thing. I'm also a great believer in taking some omega-3s. And again, there are a variety of omega-3s on the market. I can't mention one particular type, but there's some good evidence there for different varying reductions in things like cardiovascular disease and cognitive function by people who do this. Then I'm also a great believer in the bergamot products. And again, I have an association with the company, so I've got to declare my interest there. There is some evidence around there. A number of studies have been published around the effects on cholesterol, on fatty liver, on diabetes. So there's some evidence there that they're this effective. And again, ubiquinol, which I've had an association with the company as well. There's some evidence there that it does support mitochondrial function as the basic things. And again, something else I think is very important is the combination of vitamin K2 with a D supplement as well in the one pill. So they're the

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14: As Sydney emergency departments buckle under the busiest winter on record, seeing almost 10,000 patients present on a single Monday, the state's healthcare system is being pushed to the absolute brink, with wait times stretching up to 10 hours and the New South Wales Premier Chris Minns warning we're in the midst of the worst 3 weeks of the year, a critical solution is emerging right in our local neighbourhoods. Australians are now being urged to visit prescribing community pharmacists before rushing to the hospital to help ease the crippling demand. Joining me on the line to discuss how our local pharmacies could be the key to surviving this unprecedented health crisis is Trent Toomey, who's the president of the Pharmacy Guild of Australia. Trent, it's wonderful to have you on Healthy Living, my friend.
15: Thank you very much for having me. Good evening.
14: Now, which everyday health conditions can patients now take directly to their local pharmacy instead of waiting in an emergency department?
15: Well, the common everyday health conditions are things like gastroesophageal reflux, or commonly referred to as heartburn, nausea and vomiting, allergic rhinitis or hay fever, impetigo, school sores, herpes zoster or shingles, dermatitis, acne, psoriasis, minor wound management. And I live up in tropical North Queensland, so things like swimmer's ear or otitis externa and otitis media. And these common everyday health conditions can now be seen at hundreds of pharmacists right around the country.
14: Can I ask you a question just specifically about shingles? Are pharmacists able to prescribe the antivirals?
15: Absolutely. So when I went back to university on top of my 5 years worth of university education to do a sixth year and spent supervised

0: practice time with a local GP. They taught us the extra skills that we needed to be able to identify and diagnose these new everyday health conditions and initiate therapy. So specifically for herpes zoster or shingles, we can not only prevent it with the vaccine, but more importantly, if someone presents and they have the lesions, as you'd know, Doc, we can initiate the antivirals.
1: No, I see. I just think this is fantastic because the medical system is so stretched and pharmacists are just so well educated and well informed around all these conditions. Why on earth shouldn't you be doing it? So with the Otitis Media, do you actually use an oroscope and have a look in?
0: Absolutely. Oh, we have to train to be able to do that. And I just took my kids up to Mossman Gorge just north of Port Douglas today. And I called in to see the local pharmacy in Port Douglas, and they do a huge amount of it. As you know, a lot of New South Wales and Victorians head up this way to you know, escape the cold weather, and they're swimming with kids, and the kid gets an earache, and there's just nowhere to be able to get assistance on a Saturday afternoon, on a Sunday afternoon, or on a Monday evening, and now they can pop down to the local pharmacist there. They may have to wait a couple of minutes, but it's nothing out of...
1: A couple of minutes is better than 8 hours in an accident emergency department.
0: Exactly, and these pharmacists, not only have they been upskilled to use the device, but they've also had to build the consulting room because, you know, you want a private place to have this conversation. This isn't something that happens in aisle three or at the back counter. So it's about not only upskilling the practitioner, but it's also amending the built infrastructure to be able to have that private place to have this conversation.
1: So how is this advanced university training transforming the everyday role of local community pharmacists on the ground?
0: So what we did is this was co-designed initially with the Queensland government, and now it's in every state and territory. And Premier Minns has been highly supportive of this personally. He initiated the commencement of hormonal contraception. So now women in New South Wales can ask their pharmacists not just to resupply their oral contraceptive pill, but now to initiate hormonal contraception if they've if they've never been on it, or if one's not working for them, they can change it. You know, sometimes your listeners will know, you know, some women get a bit of weight gain, they might have some form of acne breakout, or just over time one is no longer appropriate for them. But to do this initial training, as I say, it's a sixth year, you've got to go back to university. In New South Wales, UTS is running the training, as well as the University of Newcastle. So it's not every pharmacy, but we have about 600 graduates nationwide. There'll be about 1,500 graduates by the new year, and 250 of those are in the state of New South Wales.
1: Just a question on that. You said it's not every pharmacy. So how does a person know that their pharmacy provides this service?
0: Great question. So there is a facility called findapharmacy.com.au.
1: Hang on, I just said findapharmacy.com.au. That's great. Yep.
0: That's right. And we used this particular piece of infrastructure for the COVID-19 pandemic, for people to be able to find where they could get a rapid antigen test, or if they so chose, where they would like to get the vaccination against COVID-19. So as pharmacies come on board, they upload their data to this website. And so then there's a searchable geographic tool that's freely available for all Australians that they can search for a local pharmacy that does these extra services. But the great thing is that premiers, chief ministers, health ministers all around Australia of both Liberal and Labor persuasion, Ross, are signing up to this. They've actually got a process now to harmonise across all the jurisdictions. So what someone can receive in Coolangatta is the same as what they can receive in Tweed Heads. What you receive in Albury is the same as what you can receive in Wodonga. At the moment, there's a bit of variance, but by 2027, it will be nationally consistent. And as I said, we'll have about 1,500 of Australia's 6,000 pharmacies offering this by the new year, and there'll be another 1,000 by the end of next year as well. So we really are making sure that the 6,100 pharmacies around Australia, but most of which are open nights and weekends, can now provide these extra array of services to relieve the pressure off emergency departments and leave them for exactly what their name suggests, emergencies.
1: So Trent, what's your clear advice to Australians on when to choose a pharmacy versus a general practitioner, an urgent care clinic, or even the accident emergency department?
0: Well, there's no wrong door in healthcare. And as you know, Doc, there's one nationally consistent therapeutic guidelines in Australia that say whether you're a nurse practitioner, or a pharmacist prescriber, or a GP, we all have to adhere to the same guidelines when treating. So there's no wrong door. But, you know, if you have chest pain or something of more course, vital, then please call 000 and go straight to the emergency department. But, you know, think pharmacy first now. There's a lot of common everyday health conditions now that you no longer have to wait.
1: Well, I think there is a wrong door, my friend. I think the wrong door is going to the emergency department if you had any of the minor conditions that you listed to me. And
0: fair
1: a lot
0: point.
1: Of people do. I think that is a wrong door. So I think, yes, of course, the choice now, this is just an extra layer of choice for people, which I think is superb. So what critical barriers still need to be removed so pharmacists can work to the full extent of their training?
0: As I said, there's some state-based nuances, which the state and territory health ministers, together with the federal health minister, Minister Mark Butler, are working on harmonising. But as you know, there are 6.9 million. You mentioned the thousands over just one on any normal Monday in New South Wales, but annually there is just shy of over 6.9 million potentially preventable hospital presentations around the country. And the number one that is an uncomplicated urinary tract infection for a woman, which now every pharmacy in Australia can provide that service. And, you know, the second one is dental, and you probably saw, as I did, we've got a new premier down in Victoria, and they've got an election coming up in the not-too-distant future, and he announced yesterday free dental. And that's to address this thing, right? Because every premier, every chief minister is looking at this system saying it is grinding to a halt. We have bed block, we have ambulance ramping, and we need every health practitioner in Australia to practice to the full extent of their training. So harmonising regulations in the first instance, Ross, but making sure that we work on the rest of Australia's 40,000 pharmacists and get them back into training.
1: Look, I just think it's wonderful because any sensible human being in the system knows that the EDs are pushed to their limit. Many general practitioners are pushed to their limit. And this to me is just a wonderful innovation. I've got to congratulate you, Trent, because I know you've been instrumental in making sure this has happened. So thank you so much. That's Trent Toomey, who's the president of the Pharmacy Guild of Australia. Thank you so much for being on Healthy Living tonight, my friend.
0: Pleasure. Happy Sunday evening. Thank you.
1: Thanks, mate.
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1: And for any regular listeners to Sydney's 2GB, you'll be well aware of the great John Stanley, who is one of the great broadcasters in this country. John's also one of my oldest friends, as we've been mates since our first year at high school. And it was an ongoing joke. It still is around the station about John's age. In fact, Ray Hadley, when he was on, used to really rib John about his age. Ray Hadley's older than John and therefore older than me. So I, of course, take great umbrage to any talk about John's age because we're the same age. But so as today is the actual date of 2GB's 100th birthday, John put together a wonderful spoof where he was the first broadcaster on 2GB 100 years ago. I thought I'd play a segment of this, also featuring our superb traffic guru, the great Will Bottom. So here it goes.
18: Well, good morning, everyone. Lovely music to introduce my part of the day here on Radio 2GB. We certainly hope we are going to become part of your lives. This is our first day on air. Beautiful day in Sydney, 65 degrees. I've got some fantastic guests lined up and some interesting information for you as well over the next few hours. But William Bottom Sr. is our traffic man. Let's find out what's happening on the traffic front. William.
19: Good morning, Mr. Stanley and listeners. There's been a breakdown on the punts for north side, so motorists and horses heading north will need to use the Gladesville Bridge. That adds about an extra hour to your trip. A wagon has overturned on George Street in the city heading south. Vets and blacksmiths are on their way to make sure that everything's sorted there. That might take a while to be cleared. And one of these newfangled horseless transport trucks has got stuck in the Goulston Gorge, and you're advised to avoid that area. 2GB traffic is brought to you by the Ford Motor Company. Check out the new improved Model T, which now comes in green as well as black from £180, or for an extra £50, you can have a starter motor instead of the old crank out the front. That's traffic and transport. Back to you, Mr. Stanley.
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1: Good evening, I'm Sarah Wiedersehen. One Nation leader Pauline Hanson has stepped in to clarify the party's immigration policy following contradictory comments from MP David Farley. Mr. Farley says One Nation's migration cuts were not too different to the government at a figure of about 230,000 a year. But Senator Hanson has taken to social media to declare One Nation's target is 130,000, less than half Labor's current level. One Nation Chief of Staff James Ashby has told News 24 Mr. Farley's misstep can be put down to inexperience.
2: He was lured onto the ABC, and I say that, he fell for the ABC trick of going on to talk about agriculture and ended up talking about immigration, where, look, for a new Member of Parliament, it's always difficult getting your head around those nom numbers.
1: Tears have flowed after the embattled Sydney Swans defeated the Kangaroos in front of more than 30,000 spectators at the SCG. It was the side's first game since sexual assault allegations rocked the AFL club. Five players have been stood down as Victoria Police investigate claims of sexual assault at a Melbourne hotel last Sunday. No charges have been laid. The first Australian case of bird flu has been confirmed in a mammal. Hugh Phillips reports.
3: Experts fear the H5 strain could spread quickly between mammals, causing large losses in vulnerable populations. The first case is a long-nosed fur seal, which was found dead on the southeast coast of South Australia. Since the detection of the virus in migratory birds in Western Australia, it has now reached every state. Despite vaccination programs for small and vulnerable bird species, there are no immunizations approved for use in mammals in Australia. Hugh Phillips reporting.
1: US President Donald Trump has hit back at Canada after Prime Minister Mark Carney announced retaliatory tariffs on the United States following a breakdown in trade negotiations. In a post on Truth Social, President Trump says Canada wants the benefits of being a state without being one. Earlier, Mr. Carney said that new Canadian tariffs would take effect on September 8, notably targeting the US steel and dairy industries. And China has made a major development in its AI and robotic race with the West. The nation successfully making a humanoid robot that can run faster than Usain Bolt's world record for the 100-metre sprint. The robot runs like a human with its man-made legs sprinting along a racetrack. In finance, one Australian dollar is buying 70.8 US cents.
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1: Both the men's and women's Sydney Swans teams have won their games in a double header at the SCG. The men downed the Kangaroos 123-70, while the women beat the Bombers 66-42. Earlier this afternoon in the men's competition, Port Adelaide beat Essendon and the Hawks are leading the Eagles 64-25 at half time. The West Tigers have pulled off one of the biggest upsets of the NRL season with a 25-24 win over the Sydney Roosters. It breaks an 8-game losing streak for the Tigers. Coach Benji Marshall says that's one of their best wins they've had all season.
4: The Roosters are such a good team, like all over the park. You keep moving. They test your line organization, they test you. If you stop moving, they'll find the space. And to our credit, we just kept moving.
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1: Mostly clear tonight with light winds dropping down to 10 degrees overnight. A possible shower tomorrow heading to a top of 19 degrees. Looking further ahead, Tuesday, showers easing, a high of 15 degrees. Wednesday, a shower or two and 15. Thursday, partly cloudy, a top of 17 degrees. Friday, also a possible shower and 17. Possible showers Saturday, a top of 16. On the bays, variable winds around 10 knots, waves below half a metre.

0: 7 after 9 on a Sunday night, and there's McDude. Hello, Andrew McLaren.
1: Hello, the big O. How are you?
0: I'm good. Ryan's here as well, and Melvin up the back. Good to see you all.
2: Hello, how are you?
0: Yeah, good.
3: Good.
4: All right, Ryan. You're still looking like Buddy Holly, and that's good.
2: Am I?
4: Yeah. Keep it that way. Don't change.
2: I'll take it as a compliment.
4: Yes, very much so.
0: If we ever do a cover band, you're the front man.
4: Yeah.
2: Oh, no.
4: Bone up on Peggy Sue, and that'll be the day, and we'll have you.
0: Who do I like? Could I pass as a Phil Collins? Yeah, no, bald.
4: Oh, sort of. Yeah, kind of, yeah.
0: So I'll have to learn drums.
2: Who would you be, Andrew?
0: Well, I still think Andrew looks like Cool McCool, the cartoon character.
2: I have to Google.
0: Yeah, Google Cool McCool, and you will see Andrew McLaren. I'm inviting people listening as well to do the exact same thing.
4: I feel there was slight involved in that.
2: Hey. Oh, that's a photo of him we took just before.
4: Yes. All right. Oh, yes, there he is, the old Cool McCool. I went to see Tharta today.
0: Ah.
4: Yesterday, I mean.
0: Taking in the arts.
4: Which you have already seen, and Kevin and much of Melbourne have seen, Kevin Trask has seen, that is the wonderful Death of a Salesman.
0: Oh, yes, lovely.
4: Which I think is actually finished now. I think that was...
0: Oh, you've gone to the last one and chosen to review it, have you?
4: Yes, I have. But, well, I paid for the seats. I paid.
0: Yeah.
4: Thank you. And it was good. Well, I was going to say good fun. No, it's not good fun.
0: No, it's miserable.
4: I just wonder what it was like. Of course, Arthur Miller, the playwright, was married to Marilyn Monroe.
0: So you'd think he'd write happy stuff.
4: He would. I mean, I can understand perhaps why they broke up. Did Marilyn come home to that every night?
0: Yeah.
4: This man caught in the writing about the dreadful dark troubles of other people.
0: I did a movie today and made hundreds of thousands of dollars. Death and destruction.
4: That's right. Because I've seen A View from the Bridge, another Arthur Miller, wonderful play. It is wonderful. And The Misfits, the movie too, he wrote. But they're all sort of down topics, but they're still very well written. And, of course, Le Paglia is magnificent with a very difficult thing for an actor because he's on stage virtually all the time.
0: Yeah.
4: And there's so many lines.
0: Well, it's 3 hours from start to finish.
4: Is it?
0: With a 20-minute interval. So it's 2 hours and 40 minutes of dialogue. And it's not like there's a musical number in there to break it up or the tap dancing routine.
4: No, he's on stage virtually all the time. And I did not hear a prompt once.
0: No.
4: My ears are always trained.
0: You were burning for it.
4: I did experience it once horribly, horribly at the Comedy Theatre with Rex Harrison.
0: Yeah.
4: Well beyond his prime, sadly.
0: Yeah.
4: Tap me on the shoulder when I am well beyond my prime. Don't come over. Don't put your hand out.
0: Too late.
4: Stop. Don't you dare tap me on the shoulder.
0: Tap.
4: And he was being prompted throughout the entire performance. It was so... I got embarrassed for him.
0: Yeah.
4: I could hear the voice off stage giving the next line.
0: Well, Bruce used to tell the story of a lady who was on stage, you know, well beyond her years. I wish I could remember who it was because there'll be people who know because Bruce told the story many times, but she was fitted with a hearing aid, you know, a radio mic thing. So that someone could read the script and she could just recite what she was hearing in her ear.
4: Yes.
0: But it somehow got, you know, the signal got switched to a radio or something. And so she's on stage saying, how dare you? I'll never do that again. And it's 22 degrees in the city.
4: Well, Dick Clark, the very successful, that's pretty funny.
0: It is.
4: It's true. It sounds almost too much.
0: Yeah, it probably is.
4: Dick Clark said his real sort of leap into real success on TV came when he was reading the news at a minor TV station in the early days of TV in America. And then, of course, just to explain, he became the very popular compere of America's most popular teenage show, Bandstand.
0: Yes.
4: But before all that, he was just reading news on this obscure TV station, and he thought, ooh, I'll be able to look at the camera all the time if I record the news beforehand and I just have a little hard-to-find earplug and I play the tape under the counter, under the desk, and of me reading the news, and I just repeat out loud.
0: So
4: when
0: before
4: I'm just hearing,
0: auto-cue days,
4: yes, he just did that.
0: I can look down the barrel of the camera.
4: Whereas all the other newsreaders were looking down and then look up. He just looked constantly and smiled at the right times and looked somber at other times because he had the news coming to him in his ear. And he said, well, everyone was going, this is fabulous, buddy. You're great, great. Wow. We should put you on network TV. Next thing you know, he's a multimillionaire.
0: Isn't that clever?
4: Yeah.
0: Yeah.
4: You got to be smarter than the average bear, don't you?
0: Well, so you would think, though, in this industry that there'd be somebody who would just swap it over for, you know, a cold chisel tape or something.
4: I wouldn't trust him around here. Yeah. Ross Stevenson would do something to the tape, wouldn't
0: That's
4: he?
0: Right. You'd end up reciting the words to satisfaction.
4: Oh, yes. Oh, boy. We've got lots of good things coming up, haven't we?
0: We do. We haven't yet done this.
4: Oh, yeah.
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0: So have you been to the theatre, Andrew?
4: And ridden a tram home with a lot of very disturbed people.
0: Really?
4: Sadly.
0: The audience didn't...
4: No, not the different to the people who went to see the show. This is it is a bit sad, isn't it? They're out and about. Such things happen in a big city. Can't do anything about it, but there was a very noisy tram coming home.
0: Yeah.
4: Yes.
0: Ryan, anything of interest to report?
2: Caught up with friends over the weekend. Nothing real exciting. Just had dinner. It was nice.
0: And
2: then a quieter day today.
0: Yeah. Mm. Melvin
4: won't say sour-faced, isn't he, tonight?
0: One day. Yeah, one day we'll talk to him. I had my birthday. Yesterday was my birthday.
4: Oh, yeah, happy birthday for yesterday. I didn't know.
0: Very kind.
2: Happy birthday.
0: Thank you. I had family appointments and things and dinners with friends and stuff during the week, so it was all rather lovely. I won't bore everyone with the details, but, yeah, I've had a lovely week, and here we are. So that's that.
4: Ready for action. And we're going to talk about the history of TV in a moment or two.
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0: Andrew, it's very fitting. 2026 is, for Victorians, us here in Melbourne, it's 70 years since television started.
4: Yes, can't believe it. Just at the towards the end of 1956.
0: And there is a book out. It's called Retro Television. And it's a magnificent book, isn't it? Just looking at the cover and...
4: Oh, the covers alone is worth the price of entry.
0: High quality.
4: What we watched back in the day, beautiful photographs. And the man behind it all is Ian Collins.
0: G'day, Ian.
14: Hi, Simon. Hi, Andrew. How are we both tonight?
4: We're fine.
0: Very happy and happy to be talking to you with such a fabulous piece of work that you've put together here. And it's not your first, is it? Before we get into this book, how many books have you written?
14: I think it's nearly 40, but I haven't got an exact number, but we're getting close to 40.
0: That's pretty impressive. Have you got a copy of each of them all lined up on a bookshelf at home?
14: Oh, I have, actually.
0: Well, it's something to be very proud of. And you've got a whole series of retro ones, which we'll get into. But predominantly, so your love, I think, from what I understand, your primary love was NRL, the rugby league, is it not?
14: It was, although I'm a sports fan generally. I like most sports. I like rugby league is probably my passion. I do like AFL. I've been a long-standing Richmond supporter, but I also like cricket, rugby union, tennis. I like watching the Olympics, Commonwealth Games. So I'm a bit of a sports buff generally.
0: And when you combine a sports buff with somebody who is also a bit of a history buff, it leads to wonderful pieces of work.
14: Yes, I've been fortunate. We've got great publishers in New Holland. And they've supported me through various endeavours across various subjects for probably approaching 25, 28 years now.
4: Well, this book you've got out about television is just quite a wonder. You've got it separated very wisely up into the early days of the westerns, the detective shows, through into the comedy of the 60s with Laugh-In and all that, and accompanying the text. These wonderful photos, as I say, which I've never seen. There's sort of a lot of the photos, photos of the cast relaxing. They're not actually in costume.
0: It's
4: and
0: not,
4: stuff
0: not
4: like
0: a
4: that.
0: Still from the,
4: no,
0: the show. Yeah,
4: it's very interesting seeing the people like that.
14: Yeah, no, they're very rare. I bought most of them directly from America, and I was looking for unusual shots, behind the scenes shots, and shots generally that just. Gave an impression of what that particular show was about. So it took me quite a few years to find them all.
0: How do you go about doing that? Like, do you scour the internet and then try and find who the owner of a particular photo is, or do you have contacts over there in the publishing industry?
14: Well, it's a combination of all that. I do have some contacts, but I also... looking for people that have had the photos and have the rights to sell those photos.
0: Yeah.
14: So it's quite a job, and it's quite a slow job.
0: I do like a lot of, like, there's been a lot of books written about television, but I love the fact that in this, you, in those early days in particular, when I was flicking through the book earlier, there's a lot of stuff that I personally haven't seen. I wasn't born till 1971, but I'd heard a lot about those shows. Things like The Lone Ranger and I can't even think of other titles now, but the shows Ozzie and Harriet and things like that. They're shows that I had heard of, but wasn't aware of, so it's a great educational piece for me.
4: I'll tell you what I love about the book, Jeff, while we're praising you, if you can stand all this praise and not have your head turned.
0: Just a correction, it's Ian.
4: Oh, I'm sorry.
0: It's Ian.
4: What
0: yes.
4: did I say?
0: You said Jeff.
4: Oh, I'm sorry.
0: Yes.
4: Sorry, Ian, I'll write that down and write it on the blackboard 50 times.
0: I just didn't want Ian going, who? Who are they talking to now? Is someone else on the line?
4: I get the book right as Retro Television. And Ian, when you talk about the man from UNCLE, which was a big spy series in the 1960s, but I love the way you throw this in. Did you know, this is at the bottom of the uncle page, Robert Vaughan worked on his PhD during the course of the series and often was allowed to leave the set early so that he could attend night classes. I love the way you throw in those little tidbits throughout the book.
14: Yeah, we did that for a bit of fun. We found some interesting did you knows. Mr. Ed was a funny one. To get him to move his lips, they used to put peanut butter on his gums because he didn't like that, so it would make him move his mouth.
0: I saw that in the book. I happen to be watching Mr. Ed at the moment, slowly going through the series, and I'm absolutely loving it. So that fascinated me to see that one.
14: Did you see any random peanut butter?
0: I didn't notice it, to be honest. I'm going to be looking a lot more closely now.
4: I love this from the Addams Family. Did you know? As Gomez often placed his lit cigars into his pocket, the prop department in the studio had lined the pockets of John Aston's jackets with asbestos. I mean, all the little things you've picked up along the way really make this book an absolute delight.
14: Thank you. That's great to hear.
0: The other thing I think I remember reading in the book about the Addams Family was the influence of Groucho Marx on the Addams Family. There was somebody who was a writer for Groucho or for the Marx Brothers who was also a writer on the Addams Family, and there was a lot of similarities between Gomez Addams and Groucho.
4: Okay, nothing wrong with that.
0: Yeah, see, fascinating stuff in the book. I'm loving it.
4: Daniel Boone was a man. He was a man. I can hear the songs of these shows as I'm flicking through the pages right here. Ian, it's wonderful. And the lovely Dick Van Dyke Show with the gorgeous Mary Tyler Moore, which was such a hit in the 60s. And unfortunately, wasn't made in colour, so it's sort of never revived these days. So few black and white shows are revived. If they had colour, like I Dream of Jeannie or Bewitched, they can sort of have a continued life.
14: Exactly. It's interesting because TV debuted in America in 1948. We were 8 years behind in 1956. So we just naturally would have assumed that a lot of the actors and behind-the-scenes people would have come from the movie, the movie industry over there. But a lot of them did not. Most of the actors that came from movies were probably on the downside of their career, but a lot of them came from the singers came from the big band, and a lot of the actors came from Broadway. Dick Van Dyke was a Broadway young man. I nearly said a star. He was probably a bit young to be a star, but he came from Broadway. Andy Griffith had done a few movies, but he came from Broadway. Some of the singers, Terry Como came from the big band era. Diana Shaw came from the big band era.
4: That's right.
14: Then you had actors like Lucille Ball, who was an actress in the 40s and 50s, not of any great note. She was in a few movies, but then she was brilliant as a comedian. Mm. And similar to Green Acres with Eddie Albert. Eddie Albert was an award-winning actor in the day. And he crossed over to Green Acres, and he was brilliant as a comedian. And he even did he sang the opener, the Green Acres song, which is well known and a lot of fun.
4: Is that Eddie? I didn't know that.
0: No,
4: we should emphasise here that this book of yours, Ian, does feature Australian TV shows as well. I'm just reading all about Division 4. Which I just didn't think it liked. Well, 6 years is a good run for TV, a TV sitcom, not a world record, but you've given the first and last episode span with most of these shows, and it's fascinating to see an old TV Times cover, not TV Week, TV Times cover with the Division crew featured there, but sadly, I don't think any of them are still living.
14: Yes, I have because I love my retro years and looking back, I'm quite a large collector of different things. So I have hundreds and hundreds of old TV Times and TV Weeks, and some of them came up beautifully in the book, and they portrayed the actors at the height of their career.
0: I was going to ask where you got those TV Times pictures from. I thought you must have struck a deal with someone who had a collection, but it's your own collection.
14: Yes, it is.
0: Oh, that's
14: and again. I bought some from America because there were some actors I didn't have, which I knew would be on the American one. So I had to do a deal with some people over there too. So,
0: were there any scouring
14: the country and overseas?
0: Were there any shows? Because there's so many shows, and there's only so much room you've got in a book. Are there any shows where you've not included them, and then on hindsight gone, oh, I wish I had done one more page?
14: There is a few, and one of them is probably I do regret, and that was F Troop. I should have put it in, but I didn't.
0: Larry Storch.
14: There was so many shows, and I think it's like anything you do when you put something together like this. You tend to favour the ones you watched, and I never really looked at F Troop. That I've subsequently found out that it was extremely popular and quite clever. So that was, but not to be outdone, we've got many, many shows in here, and there's lots of memories.
4: Oh, yes, there are.
14: Information.
0: Yeah, Dobie Gillis I saw in there.
4: Yeah, that's right. I had no idea, because it's quite a chronicle, your book, that Are You Being Served ran for 13 years. I didn't know it was that successful and ran that long.
14: Yeah, some of these, it was surprising how long they did run, and they were very clever shows. I mean, looking back now, not all of them stand up well, but in the day, we loved them. Remembering, I'm a lot older than you two, so I...
4: I doubt you're older than me, Ian, but anyway, carry on.
0: Compare ages, Ian, go on.
4: Well, I'm somewhat over 70.
14: I'm over 70, so...
4: Oh, well, we're just boys, aren't we?
14: Just boys having a bit of fun.
4: Yeah, exactly.
14: But we came from a background where, during the day we'd be out playing. We were very much an outside culture. We were taught to be outside and play. And at night we might listen to the radio, play some board games, etc. So when TV came along, it was very exciting. We watched anything on our quite cumbersome black and white TV.
4: Well, and if you go way back, Ian, you'll remember you had to pick the times to watch TV because it wasn't on all day.
14: That's correct. Yeah. And at midnight, it would cut off.
4: Well, even earlier. And sometimes in the afternoons, I remember Channel 9 here in Melbourne had a program at 1 o'clock on a Thursday afternoon with Jeff Cork. And I can't remember the lady with him, doesn't matter. And it went from 1 till 2. Then Channel 9 closed down until 5:30 when the news came on with Eric Pearce. I mean, that was how TV was. So TV was a big, exciting thing, wasn't it, at that stage?
14: It was. And when you got to remember that the content, it wouldn't have been easy to get enough content to fill every day sometimes. But we grew and we grew quickly. In the early days, we were bringing in a lot of American content, and then as we got, like I said, they'd started 8 years before us, so they got a bit of a hop on us. But we got our act together. We started producing our own shows. At first, they were a little bit raw, but we got better and better. And you know what? Maybe they weren't as good as American shows, but we enjoyed them. We enjoyed seeing our own people and our own. In some cases, like the detective shows, we saw the suburbs,
0: yes.
14: Homicide, Division 4. These sort of shows, and if you look at them now, and I think those type of shows still stand up very well. But to be able to look back, and I was watching a Division 4 episode the other day, and they had a Aussie Rules game on. It was interesting just to look at them show up in Division. They didn't seem to worry about the copyright of being able to play Division in those days. They just played it, but it was just good fun, real good fun.
0: I've said for quite a long time and quite loudly, if there was a streaming service that was just called Black and White and they streamed all those old shows, your Division 4s, your Homicides and all of that, I think it would go gangbusters in this country because people love looking back at that sort of nostalgia, which is what they get in this book of yours.
14: There were so many good shows. I mean, I loved Combat Rifleman, the Dick Van Dyke Show. I could go on and on. I love Lucy. She was so clever.
4: Yes, one of the greats of TV. Clever. Well, it's a wonderful tribute to that era, also many eras actually of TV, because it's not just the TV from the very beginning in Australia. It is called Ian Collis's Retro Television, What We Watched Back in the Day. It's available everywhere, Ian.
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0: Yeah, you can get it through New Holland Publishers' website, newhollandpublishers.com. $39.99 is the recommended retail price and available everywhere. In the last minute or two that we've got with you, Ian, as I mentioned at the top, this is part of a series well, I don't know if you call it a series, but you have done other books with retro in the title. You've got Retro Cities. What's that one?
14: We did Retro Sydney. I didn't write Retro Melbourne, but New Holland did, but I wrote Retro Sydney. Last year we brought out a book which was sold out very quickly, Retro Australia. We've now brought out Retro Television, and we're in a couple of months' time we've got a new book coming out called Retro Holidays, which is a brilliant book. Brilliant. Really looking forward to that one. Fabulous. So like you said, we've done a series of the retro books. We're finding them really popular, both with people that lived in the day but also younger people that were interested to find out, what are all these boomers talking about? Why was it so good back in the day?
4: Well, so true. Good.
14: And we've got a lot to talk about.
4: Ian Collins, thank you for your time, and hopefully we'll speak again maybe sooner than not. Ian Collins, thanks. Retro Television, What We Watched in the Day, and again, all the best with the book.
14: Thanks, Simon. Thanks, Andrew.
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4: It is 24 to 10. This is Remember When on 3AW. Very soon, the Rickster. 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

0: Oh, how good as always to welcome the former George Peppard of Brunswick. Hello, Rick Milne. How are you?
1: George Peppard of Hamilton.
0: Oh, Hamilton. I'm sorry. I forget. Brunswick, of course, is more recent times for you.
1: Yes, but I grew up in Hamilton. I had four girlfriends in Hamilton.
2: Really?
1: Yes, I did.
2: In any particular order?
1: Yes. Gillian Wilson, Mary Greed, Heather Barker, and Valerie Caldwell.
0: Good.
1: Only one small problem.
2: Yes?
1: They didn't know I existed.
0: Oh, but you worshipped them from afar, did you, Rick?
1: I worshipped them from very afar, and they didn't even know I was there.
0: Was it is it Grey Street, the main street of Hamilton?
1: It was a pretty happy time, I have to say. We lived at number 197 King Street in Hamilton, and I did pretty much all my high school work there, and it was a pretty nice place at the time, I have to say. Being a country boy, I was a country boy, ended up marrying a city girl, but that's another story.
0: Yeah.
1: But it was a good time at the time.
2: Rick, after 11, we're actually going to have a chat with a journo who's written a lovely article about her particular suburb. The question I want to pose to the audience then, and I'll pose to you now, Hamilton or Brunswick? Where does Rick's heart lie, where you were or where you are?
1: I have to say where I am now because I married the girl from the city.
2: Yeah.
1: I was strictly a country boy, and I came to town, had 1 year at Melbourne High School, which I absolutely hated because they had a hierarchy there. I'd never known about that in the country. Everybody was the same. But it came to the city, and oh, no, there was a very different situation. So I found it a difficult situation. 1 year, I had 1 year in town, but I was a country. I'm still a bit of a country boy, I have to say.
0: Yeah, I see that. I mean, when you wear those canvas outfits and all that.
1: With the little leather elbows and the jackets and so forth.
0: That's
1: course.
0: Part of your charm. All right, now, 133-693 is the number. If you want to have something valued by the Rickster,
2: yes.
0: This is your chance.
2: If you've not heard the program before, there might be someone tuning in for the very first time. Rick Milne has been with the station doing antiques and collectibles, talking about that for 30-plus years, and...
1: Just after the Second World War.
2: That's right. And so if you've got something you've found or you own or it's been left to you or you found it in an op shop and thought, hey, that looks cool, ring in and tell us what it is. And if Rick could give you an approximate valuation of what it may be worth.
0: Yes, old sporting.

0: time.
1: Yeah, you would think they would have for some reason. It's what an odd thing to make a record of.
0: It is. It's the most.
2: It says on the record, on the label, it says
0: record. You can see the picture. It says lyrebirds.
2: And recorded in the Sherbrooke Forest, Victoria, under the supervision of Mr. Ray Littlejohn, a member of the Royal Australian Ornithological Union. No, that's good. And in a way, we shouldn't laugh. It's good.
0: No, we shouldn't laugh, no. And look, he may no longer be with us, but his family will be there, and I should think they'd be very proud of him, what he's done, you know, taking the sounds of a lyrebird up in the forest and putting it on a record.
2: And also,
0: only one side, it's two sides.
2: Yes.
1: My grandparents lived in Sherbrooke Forest. They didn't need to buy the record.
2: No, they just opened the
1: window.
0: They were probably listening to it every day of their lives.
2: And apparently there was a series of such discs. It wasn't just this one, because also there was another disc, The Chuckle of a Flock of Crimson Parrots.
0: Yep.
2: The Black Cockatoo. And the Butcher Bird you could buy. So how about that?
0: And I do know that there are quite a few recordings of trains, like the old steam trains.
1: Yeah.
0: Going on two sides.
1: I've just figured out what the purpose of these records is.
2: What?
1: You put them on to get people to leave. You've got family over for dinner, friends and family, you've had a lovely gathering, you've had a nice meal, you're sitting back, you think, I want to go to bed. Hey, I tell you what, guys, I've got this record.
2: And then after this, we've got the Butcher Bird.
1: Yeah.
2: Oh, lovely.
1: That would have to be it. It's clearly it's somebody's joke. And these pictures of things that Rick has sent to us are available. If you want to have a look and see these, they're on my Facebook page. So just go to Simon Owens Radio on Facebook and you'll be able to see all these pictures. What else you got there, Rick?
0: There are a couple of things that we no longer use. There's a typewriter.
1: Yeah.
2: Oh, yes.
0: And there's a cash register. Now, when was the last time you actually used a cash register, a real old time where you pressed the buttons and it came up £4, two shillings and sixpence or whatever it might have been back in those times. Amazing how things change, isn't it?
1: It is. It's a beautiful, actually it's quite ugly, but it's wonderful to see the old keys in a pre-decimal currency cash register.
0: Yeah.
2: Yeah, well, that's interesting.
0: They don't use, I don't, do they, well, they kind of use them now, but they're not, they're just little things that you press on the button and the thing comes up on the screen.
1: Yeah, yeah, it's not the same. The
0: world has changed.
1: Mm.
0: And as you know, Simon, with street directories, they're no longer.
1: Yeah, which is, I have heard that Melway are planning on bringing out an issue this year, but whether that is still going to happen or not, I don't know. Normally you would expect it to be up for Father's Day, but it's been a couple of years, but I was told they were bringing one out, so I'm keeping an eye out for it. One hopes. We have more from Rick that we'll get to very shortly. We've also got Cole and Mark waiting to have a chat, so we'll chat to you guys straight after this.
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8: Rick Milne is with us taking your calls now. Rick Cole is here from Sandringham for you. Hi, Cole.
10: G'day, mate. Simon and Andrew, welcome to my show, I was going to say.
8: Thank you. Thanks for having us.
9: Lovely to be a part of it.
10: No worries, mate. Look, I remember a cash register, to talk about cash registers.
9: Yep.
10: Just for a second before I go on, I remember a cash register that was so ornate, I wanted to buy it, right? My father wouldn't buy it for me. I said, it is for sale, but it was, I don't know, they were asking the outrageous amount. But you remember those cash registers that used to be ornate, you know,
8: A work of quality craftsmanship.
11: They were beautiful. They were.
10: It was. And another thing is I have a, talking about collectible items, I have a signature, to me, personally, through my father, of course, who was a great member of Equity and many other things. Great star my dad was, but I have an autograph of the split ends, all of them.
8: Oh, nice.
10: That is one of the things that I really, also to, thanks to my dad as well, I have an autograph of Chopper Reed, but we won't go into that, but I do. But I love you guys and thank you very much for for letting me share that with you.
8: Good on you, Cole. Appreciate the call. Autograph of the group's, the band Split Ends. Very big in the
9: Split Ends,
8: late 70s into the...
9: I just couldn't quite catch what he said. Oh, that's good.
3: Split Ends of the 100 or 2. Depends on what they're on, of course. And if you've got a... he's got a cash register, they can go up for up to about $500. They need to be the pre-decimal ones to bring the big prices,
8: yes,
3: of course. And if you've got one from the later times, up to maybe $300 or $400. Good on you, Cole. Nice call.
9: Okay, Mark's at Gisborne. Hello, Mark.
5: Yeah, look, great segment. I actually sent a couple of items into The Age when you were writing for The Age, and you gave me some interesting appraisals. I've got two little toy elephants. They're about 100 years old. They're only the size of a cigarette lighter. They're wooden. Look, I don't know. They were my father's, and there might have been 20,000 of them sort of produced, but I just wondered what sort of cost. But the other question I'd like to ask you, what is the rarest and most expensive sporting item out there?
8: Well, that's a good question.
3: That is a good question. Probably... in answer to the first question is they would have some value if they come from your dad. The little, we talk about the elephants, I would imagine if they're, are they wooden or are they like made of ivory or what are they, do you know, can you tell me?
5: They're wooden. They're black and they're wooden. They're quite solid. But there's no labels or names.
3: Doesn't need to be. They'd be worth 50 to 75 each for a start. That's a goodie. Yeah. And the most expensive thing that I've actually seen sold, and this is not me, this has nothing to do with me, but I saw that a football card from about 1890 from a company called Dollar Cigars, which is long, long gone, of course, sold for $13,000. That one I do know about.
8: Wow, nice.
3: Yes, but that was a once-up. It was just one of those obscure things from over 100 years ago. Well, 100, you know, now about 125 years ago.
8: If you could, thank you, Mark, for the call. If you could, Rick, take any sporting item ever and know that if it's now yours and you can sell it and you can then retire off it, you know what I would think would be one of the greatest investments to flog it off on eBay or whatever?
3: I want you to tell me.
8: The ashes. How much would I get for the ashes, do you think?
3: A million, a couple of million plus.
8: Yeah,
3: right.
8: Yeah.
3: And just like a little, it's a little urn, little thing about it is if you put your thumb down and your next pointing finger up, it's only about that size.
9: Yes, it's of course what
3: I'm. You know, put your thumb down and put your middle finger, your second finger up, the pointing finger, and it's only about that big. It's tiny.
9: It's no intrinsic value, but of course,
8: but worth
9: the sentimental
8: millions,
9: value.
8: Yeah.
9: Yes.
8: Andrew, what's your sporting item?
3: I think you're probably right, Simon. Well done. You've been a big time sporting person.
8: Oh yeah, of course. What would yours be, Rick? What are you going to?
3: I'll go with Simon.
8: You're going with
3: Simon
8: the ashes.
3: I know so much more than I.
8: Andrew, what would you? The greatest sporting item you can get your hands on, you know, like the ashes you're never going to get your hands on, but figuratively, imagine.
3: I would think probably Phalaps Melbourne Cup.
9: No, for me, Sir Hubert Opperman's bicycle clips would be pretty much where I would land. But we've got to take a break here.
8: We do.
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25: Just before we find out what you're looking for, Rick, you can have the ashes, Rick. I've come up with something else that I want to sell of sporting memorabilia.
26: Tell me.
25: The MCG.
27: I reckon it might be worth a bob or two.
25: It'll be worth a bit more than the ashes, I would think.
26: Available?
25: Well, that doesn't matter. But Rick, what are you looking for?
26: I'm looking for a few things, but before we get there, did you notice The Rebel Without a Cause, a challenging drama of today's juvenile violence?
25: Yes, a wonderful
26: featuring
25: poster.
26: Our friend James Dean.
27: Yeah, that's right. It's very much based on your life in Hamilton, though, isn't it, I think, Rick?
26: Well, I was involved with a bit of juvenile violence up there, I have to say, but I don't like to talk about it now.
25: With a lyrebird.
26: The things I'm looking for, postcards and sporting cards, and footy and so forth, railway memorabilia, 1950s women's weeklies and comics of all kinds, the number 0418 339 103.
25: That number again, 0418, I can't talk tonight, 339 103. Thank you, Rick. We'll do it again next week.
26: We will. Cheers, boys.
25: Andrew.
27: Yes.
25: What's up after the news?
27: El Tresco.
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29: Good evening, I'm Sarah Wiedersheim. The Sydney Swans men's team has faced its fans for the first time since allegations of sexual assault rocked the AFL club. Five players have been stood down for breaching the club's behavioural standards at a Melbourne motel on Monday, while Victoria Police have launched a separate investigation into an alleged assault. No one has been arrested or charged. Speaking to Fox Sports after beating the Kangaroos at the SCG, Captain Callum Mills thanked their supporters.
30: I'm so grateful for our fans to stick with us, and how we stayed so united as a club this week. I'm really proud of that.
29: A seal in South Australia is the first mammal to test positive to H5 bird flu in the country. The long-nosed fur seal was found on the state's southeast coast on Wednesday, marking an escalation in the spread of the strain. There is no evidence of mass mortalities in seals. Labor is welcoming One Nation's declaration that its overseas migration target is not too different from the federal government's. One Nation MP David Farley claims the numbers would be similar once temporary worker schemes are factored in. Minister Chris Bowen says One Nation's policy is unclear.
0: I'm not sure what One Nation is saying about immigration, because it appears to me, based on what Mr. Farley said, that One Nation now agrees with the approach of the government. And obviously I'd welcome that.
29: Sydney shark attack victim Leah Stewart has spoken for the first time about her recovery more than 2 months after she was mauled by a great white at Coogee Beach. On her GoFundMe page, Ms. Stewart says she has not fully recovered but can finally see some light after an incredibly difficult few months. The mother and teacher says she feels like she's been given a second chance of life and is not going to waste it. Australian Ukrainians have marked the 35th anniversary of Independence Day with a parade across the Bondi Promenade in Sydney's east. The event comes after a Russian attack on a shopping centre in central Ukraine that killed 16 people. Ukrainian Council of New South Wales President Andrew McKinsky says Ukraine stands tall.
1: We're showing our pride, we're showing our colours, and we're showing Australia and the world that we're still here and when Ukrainians aren't going anywhere.
29: Also making news, the Prime Minister has touched down in WA, where he will meet with mining and energy leaders at a fundraiser in Perth. And a 34-year-old is fighting for life after an alleged hit and run at Carlingford in Sydney's northwest. A 29-year-old man has been charged over the incident and remains in custody tonight. In finance, one Australian dollar is buying 70.8 US cents.
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29: In the NRL, the West Tigers have won a one-point thriller over the Roosters to break an eight-game losing streak, as heard here on the Continuous Call team.
2: It's full-time here at Allianz Stadium, and we have just witnessed one of the greatest upsets in recent memory. The struggling West Tigers, eight losses in a row, have defeated the Sydney Roosters, the minor premiers in waiting, who have come off eight wins in a row.
29: In the earlier game, the Sharks have defeated the Titans 32-22. In AFL action, the Swans topped the Kangaroos 123-70, the Power beat Essendon 104-95, and the Hawks have a commanding lead over the Eagles in the fourth quarter. In the supercars, Brock Feeney has won race 28 in Ipswich. That's the very latest news and sport.
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29: Mostly clear tonight with light winds dropping down to 10 degrees overnight. A possible shower tomorrow heading to a top of 19 degrees. Looking further ahead, Tuesday, showers easing, a high of 15 degrees. Wednesday, a shower or two and 15. Thursday, partly cloudy, a top of 17 degrees. Friday, also a possible shower and 17. Possible showers Saturday, a top of 16. On the bays, variable winds around 10 knots, waves below half a metre.

0: 8 minutes after 10. We welcome Kevin Trask to the studio. Hello, Kevin.
1: Hello, Simon. Hello, Andrew. Good to see you both, boys.
2: Good to see you too.
1: You're both looking well.
2: Yeah. Mm. You seem to be getting younger with every week.
1: Do you think so?
2: I think it's either you've got a very good surgeon or you're just living a good, clean life.
1: I don't know about either of that, but still, I'm here.
0: Botox.
2: Yeah, there was the word that was in my brain too.
1: Oh,
2: yeah.
1: Okay.
2: Yeah. There's a lot of filler there, isn't there?
0: You're wearing your Collingwood jumper. Did Collingwood win this week?
1: Collingwood played Brisbane and we didn't win this week, but we were be in the what they call the wild card game next week against the Bulldogs.
0: When does the fixture come out for when the wild card games are played?
1: I think they already know. Well, Collingwood are playing the Bulldogs.
0: Yeah, so they would now know who's playing, but have they fixed the times?
1: No, they had to wait to see who won the game.
0: Yeah,
1: you're right. No, a little bit of a schmozzle there, but finally we got there.
0: Because I just want to know if I've got a show next Saturday night or not.
1: Oh, of course.
0: Yeah.
1: Of course. Last night, of course, AW did the women's game.
0: The women's AFL.
1: It was great.
0: I came on at 9:30 last night.
1: You did. Yeah.
0: Kevin, have you seen anything this week?
1: No, I haven't really. I haven't been out and about, but I'm just on secondary to what your talk about Death of a Salesman. What a wonderful production it was, Andrew.
2: Superb and beautifully done by, well, an all-Australian cast, including Anthony, of course. And I worried greatly as I sat down in my seat there and row N installs. I thought, oh, they're going to put on those weak American accents that Australian actors feel obliged to do when they're doing an American piece. I'm very much undecided about that. Anyway, on they came.
0: Well, you wanted him to come on and say, geez, Gobber, it's been a shocker this week.
2: Stun the Crows. Yeah. The Brooklyn Dodgers are doing bad. No,
0: I have to fire up the Falcon and get into town.
2: Fire up the Oldsmobile, mate, because they've got to keep some American.
0: Oh, yeah, of course.
2: Anyway, but it wasn't like that. The accents didn't grate on me at all.
1: No, not at all. And a great cast, a very strong cast. Mm. Now, when we did it...
0: I love Alison White.
1: Yes, she's great. Wow. When I directed it up at Lilydale about 15 years ago, I had a great cast. But we came to the end scene, to the funeral scene, when Willie has died.
0: Spoilers.
1: Finished last night. That's okay. Willie has passed away, and they're all standing around the grave. You remember the scene with Alison
2: indeed,
1: White?
2: Yes.
1: And one of my cast members was supposed to say, it was a great funeral. And he said, it was a great wedding.
2: A little titter.
1: And I'm sitting in the theatre there.
0: That's wonderful.
1: Oh, yeah.
2: Great. Sometimes the best thing to do with those sort of gaffes, I was told by an old pro, that an old thespian, that you just plough on.
1: You plough on. You've got to plough on.
2: Don't sort of acknowledge
1: and
2: it.
1: And don't drop out of character.
2: No.
0: I said, it was during a rehearsal, thankfully, not on stage, but I was in a school production, so this isn't great theatre. This is just a school production. I was Finian in Finian's Rainbow, and I have to turn to a character named Woody and say, Woody, you got to help me save Sharon. And instead I said, shave Sharon, which during a rehearsal.
2: Did it get a laugh?
0: Got a huge laugh. I lost it.
1: I would have left it in.
0: Yeah. I should have done it on the night. Yeah, the show's a bit flat. I'll throw in the shave Sharon line.
1: It always works.
0: Yeah.
1: I was watching TV just before I came out on Prime on streaming, and guess what was on? Highway Patrol.
2: With Broderick Crawford.
1: With Broderick Crawford. And that's where I found out what an APB was.
0: All Points Bulletin.
1: Yeah. We'll put out an APB on him. 10-4.
2: Everything was 10-4. He was always grabbing the radio mic out from the dashboard of the Ford Custom line and 10-4.
1: I was absolutely fascinated with this, with the cars, with the scenery.
2: That's right.
1: And it's in black and white. Beautiful print. And not a bad story, actually.
2: Wasn't it?
1: And I've watched two episodes now, so I might watch a bit more of Highway Patrol.
2: That's right.
1: I think Phil used to introduce it on Channel 9.
0: Yeah?
1: Yeah.
0: Does anyone still use CB radios? Are they still a thing?
2: I think they are. I think I raised the topic once a couple of years ago, and people phoned in and said, yeah, I've got one in my rig.
0: Yeah. I'd love to have a CB radio. But who would I talk to?
1: Talk to me, if you like.
0: All right. We'll all get one.
2: Yeah. Okay. We can chat to each other.
1: Breaker, Mac, are you on?
2: Yeah.
1: 10-4.
2: Okay.
1: That's about all I've got to report, boys.
0: All right. Well, in that case, it's time for this.
3: Now, on Remember When, it's time for Who Died Kevin?
0: The sad thing about the world in general is it keeps on moving on, and each and every week we seem to lose people.
1: And we mentioned the people who died, but of course it is a dreadful time for the family with losing a loved one. And during the week, not during the week, this actually happened in March, but it hasn't been reported anywhere that I can see. John Booker Hyland.
2: Oh, one of the early pop stars in Australia.
1: The Booker Hyland and the MGs. It was a rock and roll group.
2: He used to be on 6 o'clock rock with Johnny A.
1: Exactly.
2: Sorry. Oh, he died.
0: I know I'm a little younger. Booker Hyland and the MGs.
1: Yes.
0: Just a parody of Booker T and the MGs?
1: Well, it could be.
0: It would have to be, wouldn't it? Because Booker T and the MGs was
2: I don't remember Booker's backing group in Sydney. I don't know.
0: Okay, yeah.
1: Mm. Anyhow, he passed away in March. He must have been in his 80s. And also, Phyllida Law passed away, the mother of Emma Thompson and Sophie Thompson. Now, Emma Thompson is probably the biggest star of that family. Phyllida did a lot of TV shows, Doc Martin, Midsummer Murders, and lots of films, and she was 94 when she passed away. She was also an OBE, which is marvellous.
2: I didn't realise Emma came from a theatrical family.
1: Yes, so her mother was an actress and brought the two girls up as actresses.
2: And can I mention, because it just came to my attention only a few minutes ago,
1: yes,
2: that we lost an early pioneer of Melbourne recording scene, and that is Marcus Herman.
1: Yes.
2: Who died, and I had the pleasure of interviewing him once. Many years ago, he was one of the first men to record rock and roll music in this very town on his Planet label, and it used to say on each of the record covers, if it's on Planet, it's out of this world.
1: Yeah.
2: And he had Galaxy 2, it was a subsidiary, and another label as well.
0: Crest Records.
2: Crest!
0: Yes.
2: Crest. A lovely guy, and a pleasure to talk to.
0: How sad to have lost both Bill Armstrong and Marcus Herman.
2: Yeah.
0: Because
2: yes.
0: They're two huge pioneers.
1: Good point.
0: Yeah. All within a couple of weeks of each other. Mm. And thank you, Pete Smith. We must thank Pete Smith for bringing that to our attention.
2: Yes, that's
0: Marcus
2: nice of you,
0: away.
2: Pete.
0: So thank you, Pete. Mm. We done there for the...
1: We're all done, yes, as far as I'm concerned.
0: Well, let's get into the time tunnel after this.
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4: 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Sly's just texting me. He says, Benjamin Franklin invented flippers.
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5: Good to have you on board.
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0: even though we've done the theme, I do have to quickly duck back to the those who have passed, because thank you, Rob, who has pointed out two, one of which I'd forgotten and the other I was unaware of. Hayden Panettiere, or Panettiere, I'm not sure how her surname is pronounced, has passed away. She's been in quite a few things. I only know her from the show Heroes, where she played the cheerleader who had the, who couldn't be killed, ironically. I thought she was marvellous in that, but she had quite the following, so she was certainly worthy of a mention.
1: And certainly not old, only in her 30s.
0: No, only in her 30s, very sad. But the other one that Rob tells us that I wasn't aware of, ZZ Top drummer Frank Beard. Has passed
2: yes,
0: away as
2: he has.
0: Well.
2: Yes, that's right. That was the one that didn't have the beard, I think, the drummer.
0: Yeah, that's right. That's right, yes.
2: Yeah.
0: Yeah, ZZ Top and the surname Beard had no beard. Yeah. Mm. So thank you, Rob, for dropping those in. Now, Kevin, the time tunnel, where are we off to?
2: We're on 2003 tonight. We're at fairly modern times, I guess you'd call it. The first item I'd like to mention is the passing of Stan Roaf. He was such a legend in radio, and I think, Andrew, you worked with him, didn't you?
1: Yes, I did briefly, yes.
2: Where did you work with him?
1: 3DB. He was at that stage, he hired me at 3DB.
2: Did he?
1: He was then the program director
2: at
1: 3DB. He'd sort of gone behind the scenes, and he wasn't so much on air. Only on a Saturday night when he would spin and grin his old favourites.
2: Heidi Hody, boys and girls.
1: That's right.
2: Hey, you know, he used to call the football on 3UZ. That's a bit...
0: Did he really?
1: Yes, I didn't know that.
2: Yes, he called the football a few times.
1: I know he loved the Carlton 3KZ. Football Club.
2: Yeah, oh, yes, he did. I didn't have that much to do with him. I recorded an interview with him, and then when we checked the tape, the machine wasn't running, and he had to go away, and that was it. That never actually happened. But I thought he was terrific. I loved him in the 50s with those records they'd bring out on the planes from America with the latest 45s, stick them on the turntable, and they're exclusive.
1: And he was a great promoter of Australian talent in those days.
2: He was.
1: He was very much an open door for people like O'Keefe and Cold Joy and all that.
2: He was a little...
1: And Johnny Chester.
2: Yes, a little bit unique in his voice. He was sort of out there, wasn't he?
1: And very big and the style, yes, larger than life style.
2: He was only 69 when he passed, and 12 years after his passing, they inducted him into the Music Victoria Hall of Fame. So I thought that was terrific. But anyhow, he worked on the Olympic Games. He did lots and lots of things. But here he is working at 3UZ in 1970.
3: Ladies and gentlemen, Elvis Presley here at 3UZ, number one in Melbourne, time at 3:38 and a half. That record by Presley, this Sunday, rates record number 8. On the official 3UZ Top 40 chart last Sunday, record number 9 has been there for 15 weeks. That's a long, long run for Elvis Presley, who is proving week by week in the USA, now on tour, that he is still very, very much the king. I told you last week that Presley was in Detroit, USA, for the first time in 13 years, played before a packed audience of 16,000 people. And their ages, by the way, were from 12 to 65. And the welcome given Presley in Detroit last week was just as frenzied as the one he received 13 years ago in the same town. And also for the Presley fans, there's a forthcoming MGM movie about Presley, which will be released in the USA about November, so it means very early next year here, I should imagine, anyway. The movie's called simply Elvis, and it's all about Elvis Presley as a performer and directed by a man called Dennis Sanders, who's been honored as a movie director with the highest possible citations, including 2 Academy Awards. Presley looks like re-signing that MGM movie contract, too, to make his 33rd movie with MGM very early next year. The greater 3UZ.
0: Oh, wasn't he wonderful?
2: 33 films. I didn't know that. Well, Elvis?
0: I had... I was lucky enough. Uncle Jeff Cork, mentioned before, got me work experience at 3DB. The first time I ever set foot in a radio studio was 3DB in Flinders Lane in the basement.
2: Oh,
0: of the
2: wasn't
0: Herald
2: that
0: building.
2: Great of him?
0: And working in the record library then was Stan Roaf. So I got to work with Stan, and he, you know, took me under his wing there, you know, just there for the 2 weeks that I was there. But he was just lovely. And when he spoke, like it reverberated off the walls. It was such a voice. It was amazing.
2: It was good.
0: And I came back the following year, and by then it was 3TT. That was the year that they changed from 3DB to 3TT. On breakfast at that time, Gavin Wood and Jeff Cox, who I always loved Gav, and you know, Jeff was excellent as well. But Stan would join them each morning at like 8 o'clock and come in with a "Heidi, hi, Victoria." And they, the three of them would just bounce off each other, say wacky disc jockey type stuff that was, that Stan was so good at for a couple of minutes. And then Stan would be on his way back to the record library. But to sit and watch the three of them do that was
2: just... That's a great privilege for you.
0: Wow. That was just such an exciting thing for me.
2: Wonderful.
0: Mm.
2: We're looking at you, Andrew. Say something.
0: I'm obviously bored the hell out of Andrew.
1: No, not at all. But
0: sorry for telling a story.
1: It's, you, Simon, you've got to learn, you've got to follow through and then say...
0: I thought I'd said it all.
1: But, such an exciting thing for me as a boy.
0: Well, I'm looking for reaction from my co-host.
1: No, but now you're supposed to say... Now, also on the timetable, we've got the quick quiz.
0: Philip would have supported me. He would have jumped in.
2: I love the pace of Stan Roof.
1: Here we go. 27 past 10.
0: No, 27 and a half past 10.
1: Oh, sorry. You just love those kooky time
2: tests. Which of the following films won Best Picture at the 2003 Academy Awards? Was it A, Gangs of New York, B, The Hours, C, The Pianist, or D, Chicago?
1: Ooh.
2: Which of those films, Gangs of New York, The Hours, The Pianist, or Chicago, won Best Picture?
1: I'm going to say Chicago. Mm-hmm. There was a huge success, that musical. You would have seen it, wouldn't you, Kev?
2: Did see it. I was in that show, actually.
1: Oh, not again.
2: I've been in everything.
1: Tired old Thespian's going to throw them all out, isn't he? Every appearance he's ever been in.
0: I'm going to go last here. Melvin is saying A.
2: What did he say?
0: Melvin said A.
2: Okay.
0: Gangs of New York. Mm. Ryan, what are you going for?
2: He's clever, Melvin.
4: I've only ever heard of Chicago. I think I'll go with Chicago.
1: Yeah. It was a big movie.
0: I'm going to go with The Hours.
1: That was Nicole Kidman or something, wasn't it? I think I've never seen it.
0: Was it?
2: Yes, a
0: very good choice, is it?
2: I'm not giving any clues away, but it's a very, very good choice.
1: Well, I think Simon's got this. All right.
0: No, I think he's leading us up the path. I think it'll be different. Anyway, what's the answer?
2: Okay, here we go. Well, it wasn't The Pianist.
0: Okay, so we will have a winner.
2: Okay. And although yours was a very, very, very good answer, it wasn't right. The Hours is not correct.
0: It's not The Hours, all right. So it's either Melvin.
2: Poor old Melvin. Where is Melvin? Is he here anywhere?
0: Behind me.
2: Sorry, Melvin.
0: Behind the monitor.
1: Yeah.
2: Sorry, Melvin, you missed out. Gangs of New York's not a goer either. So it only leaves Chicago.
0: Well done, Andrew and Ryan.
2: Very good to both of you. Congratulations. And to everybody at home that got it right, congratulations as well.
0: Is that your second in a row, Ryan?
4: Second in a row. Probably the only two I've ever got right.
0: Well done. Chicago is the answer. All right. Now, what was happening at that time, may we ask, Kevin, in 2003?
2: Well, we go to the films of 2003.
0: Yes.
2: Yeah, that's right. And some good pictures came out. Cold Mountain. Now, I was out in the gutter outside the Rivoli Theatre interviewing Heath Ledger over this. And what's his
1: wife? You're always in the gutter. What? At the Rivoli Theatre, trying to get interviews. Every second week you talk about this.
2: I know.
1: You must have been stalking that poor theatre.
2: But I liked Heath Ledger. He was very, very nice. What was his wife? She was standing behind. She, Michelle somebody.
1: That's right. She played Marilyn in a movie I saw.
2: She did.
1: Oh, I can't.
0: Michelle Williams.
2: Michelle Williams.
1: Yeah,
2: and I never said anything to her. I was very rude.
1: I was really?
2: Just busy talking to Heath and I never even asked her a question.
0: Well, that's a bit
2: rude, isn't it?
0: Yeah.
1: Anyway, that was one of the films of 2003.
2: Yes, and of course the big one was The Matrix Reloaded.
0: Yes.
2: The second installment of the Matrix.
0: I've not seen any of them. Are they any good?
2: Oh, yeah. They all float around and everything. It's very, very good.
1: It's a great action movie.
0: So does Ethel Merman in a swimming pool.
1: Not Ethel Merman.
0: Oh, that would have been
2: Esther Williams.
0: Esther Williams. That would have been great if I got the name right. That would have been very good.
2: Just keep working on it.
0: Oh, wow.
2: My friend Ian Bliss played the character of Bane in this film. I've known Ian since he was 15 and he got into acting and now he's been a very successful professional actor and very proud of him. Here is my mate Ian Bliss talking about his role in The Matrix Reloaded. Ian Bliss. Hello, Ian.
5: Hello, Kevin. Great to speak to you again.
2: Great to talk to you. It's a while since we've chatted.
5: It is. The film films that I worked on in Sydney when Fox Studios was hosting a lot of American productions certainly opened a lot of doors for me. I travelled over to LA and met a lot of people in Hollywood and the industry over there, and was actually offered the opportunity to stay there and pursue the career. But at that time, I had a young family, and I decided that my priorities were to stay in Australia and pursue Australian work. Not that I'll never go back to the States if the opportunity arises again, but it certainly did open a lot of doors for me doing those jobs.
2: Well, one of the jobs is the Matrix films, in which you had quite a role, because you were the character that you were seen at the end of the film carrying Hugo Weaving's character.
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2: Yeah.
1: 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This is the Time Tunnel. We're back with it very soon.
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0: It's 35 and a half past 10. We're in Trask's Time Tunnel, and we're looking at the films of 2003, Kevin.
2: Yes, the stage musical Hairspray was running on Broadway in 2003, but 4 years later they made the movie, and the film was adapted from the stage show, of course, but John Travolta, you were talking about what a great actor he was.
0: Yes.
2: But he played Edna Turnblad in this, the mother.
0: The mother.
2: And he was sensational.
0: Yeah.
2: They did a great job of the makeup, and he carried that role beautifully. I thought it was just great.
0: It's one of my favourite musicals of all time. The soundtrack, I think, is the greatest soundtrack since Grease.
2: Yes.
0: Yeah. You don't get a better soundtrack than this, really.
2: You're right. And here is John Travolta in Hairspray.

0: soundtrack.
1: Yeah, great music. Great fun music, isn't it? Mm. From Hairspray there, John Travolta. All right, the stage shows of 2003.
2: In 2003, Melbourne staged the first international production of We Will Rock You. And it was... It was a very good production, actually. Great cast.
1: Was that at the Regent?
2: It was at the Regent.
1: Yeah, I saw it.
2: And
1: yeah, it was
2: Ben
1: good.
2: Elton was there at the... preview I went to, and I got a chance to talk to Ben Elton. Now, Ben Elton wrote all the...
3: In the gutter?
2: Yeah, no. I didn't take Ben down to the office.
3: Okay,
2: no. Yeah. What was I going to say, Andrew?
1: And the pig got up and slowly walked away.
2: The pig
1: Isn't
2: got
1: that the end of the joke?
2: Slowly got up and walked away. Yeah. But anyhow, look, it was a great show, and Ben Elton wrote things like, what's that one with the Death Adder and all the rest of them? He wrote
3: Black
2: all
3: Adder.
2: Those.
3: He wrote Black Adder. He wrote Black Adder series.
1: Yes, what, wasn't it?
3: No. Black Adder series 2, 3, and 4. Ben Elton co-wrote.
2: Yeah. Yeah. And he wrote heaps of things, didn't he?
3: Yeah.
2: He was pretty big.
3: He wrote a few books. He came out here and did a movie, I've forgotten the name of it now. Many years ago.
1: So many years ago.
2: Anyhow, he wrote this show, We Will Rock You, which is based on Queen.
3: Yes.
2: The band Queen.
3: Yes.
2: You know, fabulous songs of the show. Anyhow, I had the great pleasure standing on the stage and talking to Ben Elton.
4: Big disgrace, waving your banner all over the place.
5: We will rock you.
4: Sing it now.
5: We will rock you.
6: Ben, we're standing on stage at the Regent Theatre prior to the opening of We Will Rock You, and this show you've done throughout the world. Tell me about your experiences in America with the show.
7: Well, we had a great tour last year. Wonderful. Started in Baltimore, ended up in Los Angeles, and all points in between. Of course, America is where rock and roll began. It certainly isn't where it finished, that's for sure. And they loved the show. We had a fantastic company. But... you know, it's been in so many languages, and I'm in Germany. My goodness, we were in 5 years in Berlin, in Cologne, two in Berlin. So, you know, rock and roll's an international language. It's getting the comedy right, actually, internationally, that's harder. I mean, Queen are going to land wherever as long as you do it as well as our companies do it. But it's quite hard work for me, changing the comedy, changing the local references and things. A lot easier here in Oz, which, of course, is where I live and I'm a part of. And, of course, the Melbourne production is something that I've, you know, as I said earlier, Melbourne's where we really began with Rock You After London. It was the second production, the one where we really felt we got it right. And so it's, I'm more relaxed here. It was harder work elsewhere.
6: Ben, you were just amazing. Thank you so much for joining us on the program.
7: My pleasure. Thank you.
3: Ben Elton with Kevin Trask. Thank you, Peter Cox, Personality Pete, who says Three Summers was the name of Ben Elton's Aussie movie. There must be another one he did. I don't remember that as the title.
2: Three Summers.

0: I loved it. And I think I said it a couple of times after that and really enjoyed it. So it grew on me.
1: It's funny, isn't it? That has happened. Because I've only seen it once and I thought it was okay. I know you love it, don't you?
2: No, I didn't like it at all.
1: Oh, it's, well, maybe we need to see it again.
2: Yeah, maybe, yeah.
0: Yeah,
2: I just didn't like it because it fundamentally changed The Wizard of Oz. And I didn't think anyone really had the right to do
0: that. Beginning, the first act is prior to
2: Judy Garland.
0: Judy Garland arriving in Oz. And then the second one is what happens after. Yeah.
2: Mm. By the way, I was thinking of Jacqueline McKenzie.
0: Oh, she's
2: great.
0: Oh,
2: yes. She's lovely. And Pete was right. The movie was called Three Summers. Yes.
0: Well done.
2: Mm.
0: Well done. Well, anyhow, in this production on Broadway of the musical Wicked, we had people like Idina Menzel, who I interviewed and then found out she was the queen in Frozen. Didn't mention it.
2: Oh, yeah, that's right. You didn't even know.
0: I didn't know. Yeah, so Idina Menzel and Kristen Chenoweth, who's about to sing Popular, which is my favourite song in the show. I love Popular.
2: Mm.
0: And Joel Grey was the wizard in this original production. So Joel Grey would have been good.
1: Yeah, excellent.
0: Yeah. So here we go with Popular from Wicked.

0: Yeah, it is a good song, isn't it?
1: It's a good song. The boy you hear it. Play it again. You'll really get to enjoy it. But play it again.
0: Maybe I should watch the movie because the movie came out.
1: Oh, don't watch the second part. The second part was a shocker.
0: Oh.
1: The first part is great.
0: Oh, look, I'll just stay home.
1: Yeah, okay.
0: Shut myself off from the world not care about anything.
1: Yeah.
0: More of the Time Tunnel. In fact, it'll be the mystery voice in a moment.
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3: And we are deeply embedded in the time tunnel. The year is 2003. And this, Simon, is the most dreaded part of every time tunnel. Where we have to step up to the plate and work out.
4: And usually strike out.
3: Very badly.
4: I think you'll get this one.
3: All right.
4: It's Kevin's Who Am I? And we invite you to take part in this as well by texting 0477-693-693. That's the number. Kevin's going to play a mystery voice. We're all going to try and guess. Text your answer through and see if you can beat us.
5: Now, please don't jump in and blow the whole thing. If you say, I know it, and say, spit it out, just hold back a little bit.
4: Yeah.
5: And see how we go with this mystery voice. It's a male.
4: It's a male. Okay.

0: it's an impressive high note at the end.
1: It's a bit strange.
0: It was all a bit ordinary.
2: You know, don't you, Simon?
0: No, I don't, no.
2: I could tell by that little smile.
0: I remember The Late Show doing a parody in their segments, but this wasn't from The Late Show, was it?
2: No.
0: So, because what they did was they used to have the thing at the end of the show where they would have musical artists on, but Mick had always booked the wrong person. So Tony wanted Whitney Houston. Instead, Mick got them Michael Whitney, the cricketer. So it's not Michael Whitney, is it?
2: No,
0: right.
1: Is this person a sporting person?
2: No.
1: Oh.
0: Australian?
2: No.
0: Oh.
1: British?
2: No.
0: American?
2: Yes.
0: Comedian?
2: Yes.
1: He's in a live setting, so he's doing this in front of an audience, but he's not sort of working for laughs that much, is he? I don't quite get that. Why he's doing it.
0: Is this someone like a Martin Short?
2: Someone like a Martin Short, yeah.
1: Steve Martin.
0: Oh.
1: Yeah?
2: No.
1: Oh, come on. Oh,
0: Chevy Chase.
1: Oh, I hate that. When you do that.
0: Is it someone from Saturday Night Live?
2: Oh, that's a good question. He might have been on it.
0: Okay, someone more from a more recent era of Saturday Night Live, though. So not Dan Aykroyd, not John Belushi, not Chevy Chase, not Bill Murray. None of those.
1: Is he still alive?
2: Yes, he is.
1: Still alive. Can we hear it one more time, please?

0: It's not Adam Sandler?
1: No.
0: No. Appeared in movies?
1: Now you're asking questions. This is the way to do it. Yeah. Yes, appeared in movies.
0: Many movies, like
1: yes.
0: Known as a movie star.
1: Yes.
0: And a comedian.
1: Yes.
0: Eddie Murphy.
1: Not Eddie Murphy.
0: Is this person black?
1: No.
0: Oh, okay. White American comedian.
2: Mike Myers.
1: Good guess, yeah, but it's not Mike Myers.
0: Still performing today. Would I have seen, we've all seen movies with him in.
1: Yeah, absolutely. There was one, a Christmas one, that was very popular with him in it.
2: Tom Hanks?
1: Not Tom Hanks.
0: I'm mentally thinking Chevy Chase again.
2: Tim Allen?
0: Yeah.
1: Not Tim Allen, no.
2: What's his name? Tall guy. Who I've never really gotten into his humour. He was in the Christmas movie, Elf.
1: Mm-hmm.
2: You just come on. Don't feed me the answer, Ryan. If you know, come on and claim the win for yourself.
3: Is it Will Ferrell?
1: It is Will Ferrell.
2: Oh, well done.
0: Well done.
1: Well done, yes. Simon.
2: Will Ferrell. Ryan got that.
1: Yeah, I know, but you put the clues. Elf was this film I was trying to get you to think about.
2: Yeah.
1: But yes, it's Will Ferrell, and he's at a university getting some sort of a doctorate or something and making a public appearance, and he gets up and sings that song. How did the listeners go?
2: Jenny of Rosebud said Kevin Costner. Hey fellas, how about Himi Hanna? I don't know who that is. Freddie Mercury said Daisy.
0: Someone's got it.
2: Robin Williams said Angela North Strathfield.
0: Justin and Bendigo.
2: Justin and Bendigo.
0: Will Ferrell, well done.
2: Well done.
1: Justin the only one that got it.
2: No, Justin was the first.
0: Leanne from Minyip and got it right.
2: Stormboy also got it. Well done. A few people did, so well done. Jerry Springer, says Helen.
0: Yes.
2: Never heard Jerry Springer sing, but
0: possibly could have been, but that's good. That was a good one, Kev.
1: Will Ferrell.
2: It was. We've got time. Yeah, let's squeeze in a quick who died, Kevin. We'll get one grab.
1: Okay, well, let's just talk about Sheb Woolley. He was died at the age of 82 in 2003. He was in High Noon, the film with Gary Cooper. He was also in Rawhide playing Pete Nolan, but he wrote a song called The Purple People Eater, and here's Sheb Woolley with his own composition.

0: podcast.
1: It was a one-eyed one-horned flying
2: 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I love that song. I love all those wonderful novelty songs.
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2: 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Mm. We might recruit Ryan for help since he's got everything else right tonight.
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14: And it's time to have a look at some of the hits of that year 2003. Kev?
2: Okay, boys, who sang Crazy in Love?
3: Beyonce.
2: Beyonce is correct.
14: Well done.
2: Miss Independent?
14: No, who was it?
2: Kelly Clarkson.
14: Oh, yeah, that's right.
2: Beautiful.
14: Oh, yeah, this to me is beautiful. Oh, the single girl,
2: Or is it the guy? James Blunt. Beautiful. Yeah, James Blunt. That's who I was thinking.
14: No, one thing. There's a girl, American singer. Oh, help
2: Christina.
14: Me. Christina
2: Aguilera. Yeah,
14: that's right.
2: That's correct.
14: Lovely song.
2: When I'm Gone. No idea. Three words.
14: Three fingers.
2: Michael J. Fox.
3: Three Doors Down.
2: Oh, right. I don't know why you didn't get that. I'm not giving any more clues. Bring Me to Life.
3: No. Sorry.
2: The Slurpees.
3: Effervescent.
2: All right. Cry Me a River. Oh, you'll know this.
14: Johnny Horton.
2: Well,
14: no.
2: Jamie Redford.
14: London about 1956.
2: No, this is 2003. Get with it, guys.
3: Oh, shut your face.
2: We got 15 seconds. Who was it?
3: Justin Timberlake.
2: And what are we going out?
3: We're going out.
14: His name was Timberlake.
2: Timberlake, yeah. The Ketchup Song. Fine. They sold 12 million copies. And what, where are we going out next week?
14: Yes.
2: Oh, 1963.
14: Thank you, Kevin. What a shame we're out of time for this song.
2: Go Spanish.
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15: Good evening, I'm Sarah Wiedersehen. The Sydney Swans have received a standing ovation after an emotional win over the Kangaroos at the SCG, ending a week plagued by scandal for the AFL club. Five Swans players have been stood down as Victoria Police investigate allegations of sexual assault. One Nation leader Pauline Hanson has intervened after one of her MPs said the party's migration target was not too different from the government's. The comments led to Labor claiming One Nation is effectively backing its migration policy. But Senator Hanson says its net migration target of 130,000 per year is less than half Labor's current level. Australia's first H5 bird flu case in a mammal has been confirmed after a long-nosed fur seal was found dead on South Australia's east coast. It's one of 194 cases confirmed in South Australia and coincides with attempts to protect Victoria's penguin community. South Australia's Environment Minister Emily Burke says the state will look at vaccinating its protected species.
16: We are working as closely as we can with the research that's happened around the world. I'll be working with the US where there has been one trial undertaken.
15: Home Affairs is reportedly preparing to deploy a new drone fleet to detect and track people smugglers and illegal fishers. The Australian reports the department has approached drone providers to deliver around-the-clock support for the Australian Border Force-led Maritime Border Command and Operation Sovereign Borders. Sydney shark attack victim Leah Stewart has provided an update on her recovery. Miss Stewart was attacked while swimming close to shore at Coogee Beach in June. She lost an arm as a result of the attack and spent days on life support. In a post on her GoFundMe page, the mother and teacher says she feels like she's been given a second chance at life. A SpaceX rocket has landed in West Australian waters. The test vehicle splashed down near Christmas Island. Associate Professor of UniSQ, Matt Richardson, says this is a successful trial of the new SpaceX Starship.
17: This is the first one they've successfully recovered. They do these sort of soft landings where they practice landing it on the water, and then obviously it falls into the ocean. More often than not, it'll explode and turn into just bits of flotsam and debris. But this one has sort of landed intact, so I suspect they're going to have a really good look at it.
15: And the Iranian president has admitted his country's citizens face many problems after the United States launched a new wave of sanctions seeking to further isolate its economy.
0: Finance. Listen live. 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
15: Hawthorn have thumped the Eagles to wrap up round 24 of the AFL. Earlier, the Sydney Swans beat North Melbourne 123-70, while it was a much closer affair between Port Adelaide and Essendon, with the Power winning 104-95. In the NRL, the West Tigers have pulled off one of the upsets of the NRL season. Andrew Lucas reports.
18: A clutch Jock Madden field goal has helped the Tigers stun the Roosters 25-24 in a Sunday afternoon epic at Allianz Stadium. The Tigers led 24-12 in the second half before the Roosters surged back to tie it up late in front of a 26,000-strong crowd. But with just over 60 seconds on the clock, Madden nailed the field goal to end the visitors' eight-game losing streak. Earlier, the Sharks beat the Titans 30-22 on the Gold Coast. Andrew Lucas at Allianz Stadium.
15: And Australia has won the second test against Bangladesh. That's news and sport.
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15: Mostly clear tonight with light winds dropping down to 10 degrees overnight. A possible shower tomorrow heading to a top of 19 degrees. Looking further ahead, Tuesday, showers easing, a high of 15 degrees. Wednesday, a shower or two and 15. Thursday, partly cloudy, a top of 17 degrees. Friday, also a possible shower and 17. Possible showers Saturday, a top of 16. On the bays, variable winds around 10 knots, waves below half a metre.

0: number three of Remember When. It just flies, doesn't it, Andrew?
1: And let's make a promise to listeners who have just joined us. This will be an hour where secrets are revealed, where truths are faced.
0: Yes.
1: Where there'll be laughter, but there'll be tears.
0: If only you and I were interesting enough to have secrets.
1: Yes.
0: That's the way I see it.
1: I've got a couple.
0: My life's a pretty open book. I've got one or two.
1: I could lift the lid on what I used to do with my sandwiches in third grade.
0: All right. Well, you go first.
1: Well, I used to stick it. There was a gap between the blackboard and the wall.
0: Yeah.
1: I used to stick me jam sandwich because I hated jam sandwiches.
0: Yeah.
1: And Mum persisted in giving, and I used to stick them behind the blackboard. And they used to stink after a while in the summer heat.
0: Yes.
1: Because every time you went up to the blackboard, I had one of those teachers that always made you come up and all of us come up and write things on the board. I could smell them off sandwiches.
0: Well, back in our Bank Street days, when 3AW was broadcasting from 43 Bank Street, South Melbourne, do you remember a particular a couple of weeks where there was an odd smell in the studio?
1: No. Oh, we were down the hall.
0: In Magic.
1: I was in Magic. It was down the hall a bit, yeah.
0: Okay. In the control room, in the studio room back in Bank Street, we had air vents, like we've got air vents here, up there in the wall that I'm pointing at, which no one can see.
1: I see.
0: There is an air vent. That's where all the air comes in. And we've got little slats or slots or whatever you call those things there. Back in Bank Street, it was an open hole. I threw a banana in there one day.
1: Swine. You absolute swine.
0: And as far as I know, it was there until the building was demolished. And for a couple of weeks, there was a bit of a ripe smell and eventually went away. I guess it dried.
1: Things were a bit fruity in the studio. Yeah. Mind you, they can be fruity in that studio any time.
0: Yeah, that's true.
1: At 3AW. All right, you've got a very busy power-packed hour.
0: Yes.
1: And the montage is going to be first. But later on, speaking to a lovely lady about a particular part of Melbourne she loves.
0: Yes.
1: And also, I want to get some calls on a couple of topics, particularly what was the brand and what was the type of TV set you first had?
0: Yes, we had a text earlier and we thought that would be an interesting conversation to have. But yes, so we'll do the montage now. Alison Fonseca, a good friend of the program, good friend of the station, and has written features for The Age and stuff. She's written an article. It's a wonderful article. So we're going to have a chat to her and springboard your calls off the back of that as well. So get ready to give us a call a little later on in this half hour. But music montage is first. So we're going to play 2.5 minutes of music. All of these songs that you're about to hear were all collectively in the charts in one particular year. That's the year that we want to hear. We don't want to know what year the songs were released, because some of them were released the year prior. We want to know when they were all collectively in the charts. Text us your answer, 0477 693 693, and the first 10 people to correctly guess will read your names out, because we are a prizeless program, so that's the best we can offer. Here they are.

0: Murray Head from the Chess soundtrack.
1: You should have been in the studio for this. He's, Owens has been in the rhapsodic state of his pimply teenage youth here.
0: Yeah.
1: Reliving every moment of those songs, haven't you?
0: I was 14 and I loved every one of those songs.
1: So it's got to be mid-80s, late-80s.
0: Yeah, that's right.
1: And I was going 84.
0: 85.
1: Damn it!
0: One off.
1: Damn it!
0: But very good guess. Yeah, some of those would have been released in 84. So
1: probably so.
0: Yeah.
1: Oh, yeah, there's Tina Turner. And wasn't Madge having a good year?
0: Yeah.
1: A good time of that, Madonna, with her hit after hit.
0: Yeah. Exactly. Well done, Susie of Carrum Beach. You were the first to correctly guess 1985.
1: Yeah, that's very true. And also Stormboy. Am I in the right order?
0: Yeah, that's right.
1: Yeah, well done, 85.
0: Rob from Richmond. Well done. You're often in the top few there.
1: Accolades to John of Pakenham.
0: Robbie of Mooloolabah.
1: Mooloolabah, good on you. Cam and Louise. Yes, 85 is correct.
0: Jacko from Seddon.
1: Andrew from Dandenong.
0: Andrew's usually, you know, first, second or third. You've been a little bit slow tonight, Andrew. Technical issues in your house, I guess. But well done, you still made the top 10. Goyko in Mount Waverley is another well done.
1: And also congrats to Chris of Adelaide. Yes, it was the year 1985, which to me doesn't seem all that long ago, but was actually 41 damn years ago. It's a 11:15. Plenty more to come, and we'll take it after this.
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0: 18 after 11 on Remember When. Andrew, about nearly a week ago now, there was an article in the Age newspaper and it was titled, "In My Suburb, You'll Find a Country Town If You Survive the Roundabout."
1: I love that title.
0: It's a great title, isn't it? I read it with great interest, not only because it's an interesting article, but also because the journo who wrote it is a friend of mine, Alison Fonseca, and she joins us now. Hi, Al. I never know what to call you because I always call you Scully, but I don't think I ever say your... I never normally say your name, so it feels weird to say hello, Alison.
7: It does indeed, Simon. Yeah, we've got our own nicknames from the X-Files, I believe. You are Simon Walter Skinner to me.
0: Yes, I'm your Walter Skinner and you're my Scully. So, yes, we bonded over that many, many years ago now.
7: Absolutely, yeah. And, it's a pleasure to chat to you on your show about North Essendon, one of my favourite suburbs. I'm a bit biased because I live there.
0: Is this part of a series, is it, that the Age are sort of doing where they're doing different articles on different suburbs? Or
7: that's right. It's part of the Age's Life in the Burbs series, and worth looking out for new writers to write about their suburbs. So, I wrote about North Essendon. So it's a beautiful suburb, but it actually feels more like a country town, I think.
0: Which is Andrew screwing up his face like, how does that work? So you'll need to explain that to
1: Yes, I'm a bit confused, Alison. And apparently you don't particularly like Essendon. You just want to live in North Essendon.
7: That's right. So, I mean, North Essendon is the actual the suburb name that's gone by for a long time, but it was only heralded as Essendon North in 1998. And I think it is more like a country. It's more like a country town because it's got a bit of a heritage overlay. I mean, I've lived in regional Victoria for years, and I came back home, and I found that it was actually a bit more country than some of the country towns I've lived in. It's only 10 minutes away from the city, but it remains remarkably intimate and tight knit. It's somewhat undiscovered. It's got a bit of a rural charm, and as my good friend Bo, who works at the local cafe, friends of ours describe it beautifully, saying that somewhere between Nidri and Strathmore is a slice of heaven, and there's a bit of a territorial togetherness.
1: So I'm intrigued by this. Now, what is the shopping strip there? Is there some little shopping village in North Essendon?
7: Yeah, that's right, Andrew. So it's North Essendon Village, which is actually technically in the suburb of Essendon. So, when this piece came out, locals were up in arms saying, well, actually, that's not technically geographically North Essendon, but to the locals it is, because it's more about identity and memory and belonging, and people have long just called that area North Essendon. So it's all about the notion of what people call home, and apparently it can start a small civil war.
0: Now, you mentioned in the article, I remember, there was a thing about the village mentality of it, where everyone seems to know each other. And you said something about when you change your haircut, you'll bump into three people who remember your previous haircut.
7: That's right. It is, everyone knows your business. It is, it's a small town mentality, but also in the way that the solidarity is remarkable. Like, you go there and people know your name, the cafe is like the town hall, like a newsroom. People know, the traders know who you are, and you don't get that in other suburbs as much as you do in all this. And I've got to say, in around the corner in Nidri, it's quite different. It's a very, sparse strip of shops, but when you can turn the corner in the village, it's just so welcoming. And people are fiercely protective of the place too. People support one another. Traders buy each other coffees, and locals just stop for genuine conversations, and everyone just celebrates each other's milestones. It's just a really beautiful little place.
1: You could be wanting to go. I think it's going to be packed with tourists. You could have actually cursed it now. You'll find you won't be able to get into that damn cafe.
0: Because it'll be full of Americans in Hawaiian shirts. Check out Essendon.
1: And Japanese people with cameras taking photos of the fabled North Essendon. I see you sort of speak slightly dismissively of Nidri and Essendon. I'm a bit alarmed at that, but okay, if you love North Essendon, we got to go.
7: Have you been there yourself, Andrew?
1: No, I don't think I have. I've been to Essendon.
0: Now, I'm very sorry. To prepare Scully for Andrew's first trip to North Essendon,
1: or
0: Essendon North. Well, what's the dress code? Does he put on his suit and tie and monocle and top hat, or does he put on the checkered shirt and flannels?
7: Oh, top hat for sure. You know, you'll be a local celebrity. It's also quite funny because everyone recognises you, and you, especially for you, Andrew, as someone who people already know, you'll be tenfold. So yeah, you got to dress up for the occasion, mate. So.
0: Well, now, the question I want to ask of listeners, so we'll take calls shortly, 133693. The question I want to ask, and I'll ask you first. So, Scully, where were you born in North Essendon, born and raised there, and then you've moved around and come back, or?
7: Yeah, that's right. In fact, the same year as your music montage, 1985, I was born here, and I've moved away to regional Victoria, to Bendigo and Mildura. I've been there for years, nothing compares to being back home and having the best of both. Well, just 10 minutes away from the city, but as you say, I might have cursed it now. So,
1: yeah, be careful there. Now, so, look, I've hardly ever in my life been to Montmorency for reasons I won't bother to bore you with. I had to go there for about 2 hours, about 3 months ago, and it's got the dearest little vibe to it. I hate using the word vibe, it's overused, but it has. Yep. And the shopping centre was absolutely lovely, and I walked around thinking, hey, this is a really nice part of Melbourne. So I'm sure Essendon North is too, and may you enjoy it for many years to come.
7: Oh, thank you very much. And, hopefully, you know, the one thing that might give locals the irrits is the local aircraft passing overhead. It's like interrupting conversations like an opinionated local every time. And the roundabout too is probably not one of the favourite places of locals. Like the intersection between Mount Alexander Road and Buller Road and Lincoln Road, you've got to make the sign of the cross before you go in there, I think. But that's going undergoing an upgrade, so changes will be on the way to that for the better, hopefully. So
0: I just love that. I'm still stuck on the fact that you lived for a while in Mildura, and yet you consider North Essendon to be a village. there's something that's marvellous about that. I think that's wonderful.
7: Oh, thank you.
0: Alison, it's lovely to chat to you. Alison Fonseca, if people want to Google you. Have you got a website or something where you post your articles or socials or something you want to give a plug to?
7: Yeah, I'm just started a new Instagram, actually. So I'm on there at my name and my surname. And thanks for the free plug there.
0: Oh, no worries. Yeah, so Alison Fonseca, Fonseca. Thank you for having a chat to us. And I now want to pose the question to listeners. The suburb you grew up in or the suburb you're in now? Which one is it for you? Which one do you prefer? Is it the wonderful, fond childhood memories, or is it, you know, you're living where you are now for a reason? You've moved to a great location. I just love the comparisons.
1: And what you loved about that suburb and that little part of it.
0: And for Alison, it was, you know, she was born there and she's moved back there, which I think is the key. I would love to move back to Chirnside Park.
1: Would you?
0: Yeah, but it's a bit far to travel to work at the moment, so I'll stay in Baldwin.
1: Yeah, it is.
0: But
1: yeah.
0: one day I'd be happy back in Chirnside.
1: Nothing wrong with Chirnside Park. Thank you, Alison Fonseca. It's 26, maybe 27 past 11. It is Remember When 3AW. May I throw in two please calls your first TV set?
0: Yes.
1: You must remember it, because it was such a big deal for so many. I mean, if you're 20 listening to this now, you're thinking, what the hell are you making a big deal about TV sets? But once upon a time, when they were enormously expensive, and they were, and I mean, back in the 50s, you could pay 150 guineas. That was an enormous amount of money for a TV set, which everyone bought on time payment, because no one had 150 guineas.
0: It cost you nearly as much as a car. It was ridiculous.
1: You could buy a good second-hand car for about 100, or maybe 200, whatever, near that price. And it was such a big deal when they came through the door and the antenna man came round, or maybe you just had the rabbit's ears sitting on top of the set.
0: Yeah.
1: But what sort of TV set did you have? Were you a bit fancy like our neighbours who had the Chrysler? That's Chrysler with a K TV set.
0: Yes.
1: With the doors that opened to reveal the screen.
0: Oh.
1: So that it looked like a piece of furniture.
0: Oh, that's
1: not
0: lovely,
1: a TV set.
0: Isn't it?
1: Yeah. Oh, yes.
0: Something classy.
1: Oh,
0: about
1: it was.
0: That.
1: But they had a 26-inch screen. We had the Admiral 17-inch screen.
0: Is that sort of a bit of a throwback to the radio? Because you'd have the big, you know, radio gram or whatever.
1: Oh, the floor models, yes.
0: Yeah, you'd have that in the lounge room. It wasn't something you could look at. You'd just sit and listen. So a television was sort of, it would have been a bit of a garish thing to have.
1: Yes.
0: So you'd prefer it to look more like the radio.
1: Agreed.
0: The wireless, I should say.
1: Lovely, maple timber, whatever it may be. 133-693 is the number. What was your first TV set? Was it maybe one of those 17-inch Admirals like myself? Maybe it was a Pope Motorola. Whatever it was, give us a call.
0: Yeah, exactly. Helen has done that from Greensboro. We'll leap into your calls now, but keep them coming. Helen's in Greensboro. Hi, Helen.
16: Hi to you both. It made me laugh with Alison. My daughter lives in Ettenden North, but Alison's forgotten the high-rise units that are along Keilor Road or Mount Alexander Road. But Ettenden, but I grew up in Fitzroy and I now live in Greensboro. I prefer Greensboro than Fitzroy in the house I lived in because it was a two-bedroom small house. And the other thing, our first television set that my husband and I bought, I can't remember what we had as a child, was the Nordmendi.
1: Oh, that brand, I remember them. A Nordmendi TV. Yes, you brought back
16: a
1: memory
16: 1960s.
1: There. That'll be right, yes. I don't remember. It sounds continental. This is my father used to say, if anyone from Europe, oh, he's a continental gentleman. But it sounds like something from Sweden or Norway or something like that, doesn't it, the name? But I don't know the origins. But
0: Probably just Mr. Nordmendi who lived down the street who made televisions in his backyard and started a business.
1: That's right. Oh, thank you, Helen.
0: That's wonderful. Thank you, Helen. It is half past. It's half past 11, I should say, to be even more exact. And that is, of course, Palmolive dishwashing liquid time. You're soaking in it. We'll be back with more of your calls. Len, Arthur and Cameron up after this.
17: Breakfast with Ross and Russ.
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1: 27 to 12, Remember When, after midnight tonight, the magic of McManus. Last month, a cafe in Essendon was sprayed with bullets. This is from Grant, a text. And days later was firebombed. That was in Essendon. North Essendon. No, it was North Essendon.
0: No, that was North Essendon, according to Grant.
1: I'm sorry. Yes. Anyway, we ignore that. And also...
0: It's just another one of those things that makes it such a quirky place.
1: Yeah,
0: that, yes.
1: Yeah.
0: And it also adds character.
1: There's another text here from a lady who wanted to know, can you just put that up for us, Ryan? Thank you. Can you tell me, this is from Patsy, can you tell me the name of the person who sings the song When We Close at Midnight? Many thanks. Yes, Patsy, her name was Mildred Bailey. Mildred Bailey. And it is out there on the internet. You can download it.
0: Yes, on YouTube. Speaking of things that are out there, what about our friends Cameo Memorials? They're way out there, Andrew.
1: Oh, yes. Far, far out, like Andy Warhol's film. No, they're not. Nothing to do with Andy Warhol. They've been setting memories in stone for entire generations of Melbourne families since 1874.
0: That's right. Cameo Memorials build monuments to individual needs and respect your wishes. They're very proud of that service. They understand it's just such an important thing at such an important time.
1: Mighty proud. Mighty proud. They offer memorials, plaques, fountains, mantelpieces, all sorts of styles, Simon.
0: Traditional, Asian, Jewish, Islamic, Orthodox, and probably something for Seventh-day Adventists and Rosicrucians
1: or whatever they may be.
0: No, what's Tom Cruise?
1: Oh, yes. For heaven's sake.
0: What's that religion?
1: The silly box.
0: Don't be rubbishing a religion. What's the Tom Cruise's religion?
1: Oh, for heaven's sake. Anyway, we move on. If requested, Cameo Memorials can restore and maintain memorials over the years.
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1: Of course. The former science fiction writer who started it.
0: Thank you, Melvin, for popping that up on the screen for us. Thank you. Head to cameomemorials.com.au to see everything you need from Cameo Memorials. Len is in Melton. Hi, Len.
25: G'day, guys. Where I lived, was in Moreland when I was growing up. I liked that area. From memory, the first memories I've got there was when I was about 7 years old or something. And then after I grew up and got married I was living in Pascoe Vale after Moreland for a little while, then I met my wife and we got married and moved to Melton. Love it here. Great spot.
1: So you wouldn't go back to Moreland?
25: No, definitely not. And TV sets.
1: Oh.
25: TV. I remember the first TV set because my mum brought one home from work.
1: Yeah.
25: She was working for Healings TVs.
1: Oh, yes.
25: They used to be, if you go from the city up, Racecourse Road?
1: Mm-hmm.
25: No, Racecourse Road goes up towards Kensington, somewhere like that. Yeah, but the place was up there. Yeah, so we got that pretty cheap.
1: Yeah, that'd be all right. 17-inch probably.
25: But the kids around the neighbourhood would be peeping through the window to watch the Cisco kid after school.
1: That's right. If you had a TV, you were pretty cool there, and probably, you know, and only a few neighbours in the street would have one. Arthur's in West Footscray. Hello, Arthur.
2: Good evening, Andy, Simon, and Private Ryan and Melvin. The first TV my mother bought was a HMV. It was on wooden legs, and it was black and white. We followed on with an AWA colour.
0: Yeah.
2: And then my mate gave me one, an AWA, since I was a kid. It was a portable AWA, and it lasted over 40 years right up until analog was turned off.
0: Oh, isn't that marvellous?
1: Gee, that's a long run, isn't it?
0: Yeah.
2: It never broke down.
0: No, that quality products, that's what it was about back then.
1: Amalgamated Wireless of Australasia or something. I think that's what the AWA stood for, I think, yes.
0: Yeah, cool.
1: And their head office used to be in York Street in Sydney. And they owned a radio station too. 2UE? No, 2SM?
0: Yeah, they owned that station.
1: Yeah, very nice. Howard Craven was on it for about 50 years, I think, or something like that.
0: Is that right?
1: Was the announcer there, one of the announcers. Thank you for that, gents. Not far from the North Essendon shops is the family home. Oh, well, allegedly of the child who organised the fire poppings.
0: Yeah, I don't.
1: We won't go any further with this. Now, this is.
0: Thank you for your lovely text, Matthew of Essendon. But
1: that's right. I also grew up in Essendon in the early 70s, but then we moved to a number of houses in the eastern suburbs. I prefer Vermont than Essendon. Well, you'll have an argument there with Alison. First TV was a Rank Arena.
0: Rank Arena, Australia's favourite colour TV.
1: That's right.
0: Remember that jingle?
1: That's right. Started by J. Arthur Rank.
0: Yes.
1: The company.
0: Who unfortunately went into rhyming slang shortly after. Cameron's in Botanic Ridge. Hi, Cameron.
3: Yeah, hi, guys. You're doing a good job tonight, I must say.
0: Thank you.
3: Okay, where I'm based in, it's good because you're south. You've got wineries down Red Hill from Botanic Ridge. You go west, you've got Frankston, you go to Beach, you go east, you go to Packing, you can go to a Rick James Lego store, you go north, you can go into the city. It's pretty good down here. I'm 15 km from work. Our first TV growing up, I think we had a Hitachi, and that blew up one night, so we got something else. And my first personal TV was a JVC, the little 34-centimetre one, you know, little small black box ones. Yeah.
1: Isn't it amazing how you remember your first TV?
0: Yeah.
1: It's and the brand it was. And I just hate saying this, but I don't exactly know where Botanic Ridge is. And I should... Cameron, where is it? What's the nearest suburb I would know?
3: Cranbourne.
1: Oh, right. Sorry about that. Apologies to all those living in that area, but this my excuse is there are so many new parts of Melbourne...
0: I was really hoping that in you asking Cameron where Botanic Ridge is, what's the nearest suburb, that he was going to say Botanic Ridge South.
1: No, not quite. No.
0: But thank you, Cameron.
1: Beautiful.
0: Andrew's at Mount Waverley before we break. Hi, Andrew.
6: Hi, how are you?
0: Yeah, good, thanks.
6: Our first TV was His Master's Voice with doors on the front, as you mentioned a bit earlier.
1: Oh, fancy yes. One.
6: Mum said she would only have a TV if she didn't have to look at the screen all day.
1: How about that?
6: Close the doors. Yeah.
1: Do you remember if it was 17-inch or 21-inch screen? Do you remember?
6: Only 17, I think, yeah.
1: Yeah, the 21-inch was wow.
0: Andrew wouldn't have spoken to you, but don't let that worry you.
1: No, not a bit. But no, the HMV brand was huge. His Master's Voice,
0: yeah,
1: of course.
0: That dog looking
1: into the gramophone horn.
0: That's it, the horn. That's the word I was looking for. Good on you, Andrew. Thank you for that. Mervyn Purvis is up after this.
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5: Who wants the father of a country estate?
7: A country estate is something I'd hate.
8: Good evening. Yes, it's the Melbourne Purvis Quick Quiz, and quick it's going to be. Hello, boys.
9: Good evening, sir.
8: Hello, Ian. You're right.
10: Hello, Mervyn.
8: Hello. Hello, Mervyn.
11: Yes, I'm here. Thank you.
10: Is it true you're carrying the baton before the Commonwealth Games?
8: Let's get into the quiz nice and bright and quick for 10 points each awarded, 10 points off if you don't get them right. Colloquially speaking, what do we mean when we talk about a wet blanket? Quickly.
10: Oh, somebody.
8: One at a time. Hand in the air, please.
12: A sour puss.
8: A sour puss. You've got 10. Thank you, and you deserve it. What does a golden handshake? Hand in the air.
10: Goodbye, time.
8: Yes, thank you.
12: Money upon retiring.
8: A leaving present is correct, and that's what I want.
10: These are wet questions.
8: Yeah, but hands in the air, too. You'll get 10 lost there for that sort of comment.
12: Hands in the air on radio.
8: Hands in the air, looking like a bear. Which British breed of cat is famous for not having a tail?
12: Thanks.
8: Hand in the air, 10 points to you, 10 loss again for shouting out. What is a juggernaut? 8-6. A juggernaut?
12: What's the question? I don't understand the question.
8: What is a juggernaut?
12: A pompous big thing.
8: Lose.
12: Forging its way through.
8: Lose.
12: Mr.
8: D. 10 on that one.
12: Oh.
8: Which university city stands on the river Isis or Isis?
12: Harvard.
10: Cambridge.
8: Lose 10.
12: Harvard.
8: Lose 10.
12: Oh. Yale.
8: No, lose 10. You can say I don't know and you won't lose anything.
12: Well,
8: at the moment, you've lost 30.
12: Good.
8: Oxford.
12: Good on you.
8: Which metal is extracted from bauxite? Quickly.
12: Aluminium.
8: Aluminium. 10 points to you, and you're doing well.
12: You are on fire.
8: You are on fire, and you deserve to be.
12: Mervyn hasn't got a word in.
8: Oh, all right. I'll correct that. At what did Ian McCaskill become famous?
11: He was a television weatherman.
8: Yes, very good.
10: Oh,
8: 10
10: we would do you know that here.
8: Yeah. 10 points off for him. Are you making scores on
12: that? Is that where Mega Caskills came from?
8: And for what did Terence Conran become famous? Terence Conran?
12: Conran. Design. Design in England.
8: Lose 10.
11: He was a furniture man and he ran shops.
12: Design shops.
8: Well, are you saying designing restaurants? You are right. Then I'll give you 10 on that. I'll give you 5 on that.
12: All right.
8: So you get a half right. What is a bunny hug? Quickly.
10: A bear hug.
8: Lose 10.
10: A bunny hug is a bear hug.
8: No.
11: It's a dance.
8: Yes, it's a dance.
12: Well, how do you do the bunny hug? Bunny hop.
11: It's a bunny hop.
12: You look like you've slipped a disc.
10: It's a bunny hop.
8: In which sport did Billie Jean King become
10: tennis?
8: Who said
12: I
8: that?
12: Got
8: you got that first. Thank you, Ken.
10: Oh, he's pushy.
8: How many angles has a decagon?
12: Decagon.
10: Eh? A decagon.
8: Yes, decagon. Ten. Thank you.
10: Because you'll never get Family Feud.
8: From, you'll never be on it. From which London railway station would you leave if you were travelling to Cardiff? Quickly.
10: King's Cross.
8: Lose 10.
12: Waterloo.

0: Lose 10.
1: Paddington.
0: Paddington is correct. What is an alloy? What is an alloy?
2: A combination of metals.
0: Yes, thank you. Two or more metals. 10 points for you. Very, very good indeed.
3: Good.
0: What are Connex, Southeastern, Thames Link and GNER?
3: They're railway companies.
0: Privatised railway companies. Thank you. Said and well done. What is meant by gobsmacked? B2, quickly.
4: I couldn't believe it.
0: I beg your pardon?
2: Stunned?
0: Yes, stunned. I'll accept astonished, rendered speechless or
3: incontinent?
0: Incontinent. Well, no, that's totally different. What invention by Percy Shaw in 1934 we used to help motorists?
3: Incontinence
0: pads.
3: Six
0: there.
3: No.
4: That would be the steering wheel.
0: Lose 10 on that one. A cat's eyes is what I was looking for.
3: What did they?
0: A steering wheel. What did you have before this?
2: A tiller. A tiller the Hun.
4: A runner.
2: A tiller the Hun.
4: Oh, funny.
0: Whose album called True Blue topped the charts in 28 countries in 1986?
3: John Williamson.
0: Incorrect on that one.
3: Well,
0: that was Madonna. Thank you.
3: Oh, he had an album called True Blue as well.
0: Lose 10 for cheekiness. All right. Now, which sport did these men become famous for? Michael Chang.
3: Table tennis.
1: Tennis.
0: Tennis. I can't accept table tennis. Ken Doherty.
1: Snooker.
0: Right. Fred Couples.
4: He was a coxless rower.
0: Lose 10. Golf. Michelle
3: more
0: Smith.
3: Than 10.
4: Michelle Smith.
0: Quickly.
3: No idea.
2: No.
1: Swimming
0: is correct. Well, I won't do any more of that. But finally, what do you do with winkle pickers?
3: You
0: what?
3: Put them on your feet.
2: They're shoes.
0: Who said shoes?
3: I said put them on your feet.
0: Hands. Thank you. I want hands in the air, please.
3: I've fought back to a score of 0.
0: What is the red duster? The red duster. Hands in the air.
4: The red duster.
0: Hands in the air, please.
4: Is a train that runs from London to Edinburgh.
0: News 10. Any ideas, Ken?
3: Okay, no,
0: the
3: sir, no.
0: Ball's in your court.
3: I'm keeping quiet.
0: It's a flag, the red ensign from British merchant ships.
2: Oh, it is too.
3: I should have known. It's a very British book, this.
0: In boxing, at what weight do you fight if you weigh just under 8 stone?
4: Bantam weight.
0: Can you elaborate on that, please?
4: Yes, you are a bantam. You're a lightweight.
0: No, I wanted flyweight, so you lose 10 on that. Oh. The score, thank you, Kenneth.
3: Oh, dreadful. Phil, minus 70.
0: Oh, that's
3: I got 0, which is just pathetic. Ian was doing well with 55 until Mervyn fought back with a score of 70.
0: He was a coxless rower at Xavier.
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16: Ansett Airlines time, their absolute world beaters. Ansett Airlines time at 7 to midnight. Tony McManus joins us. Hello, Tone.
17: I am. You know who's sitting next?
16: Nathan Koch.
18: Hello.
17: Good evening. It's lovely to see everybody here together. Now, if we could just if we could put our hands together and say a little prayer, Andrew, because God knows we need it for the Melbourne Football Club.
18: Oh, yes, yes. Ah. There's been some troubles. The weekend was not great, was it? And those swine who beat you. Absolute swine.
17: Swine. I wouldn't have used
18: How dare they beat you?
17: Yes. It threw a spanner into the
19: sales of Range Rovers will plummet.
17: I know.
19: Through the week,
18: it was cruel and unnecessary.
17: It was unnecessary because it was one that we really needed to win. However, we go up against Carlton on this coming Saturday evening.
19: Who beat the top of the ladder?
17: Top of the ladder.
19: They won't be confident at all, will they?
17: They'll be on fire, which is an issue. So then we have to sit with our executive producer Jay, who's passionate.
19: Carlton.
18: Yeah, they're more swines too, the Carlton people.
19: Oh.
18: There's only about three teams that aren't full of swines and losers.
19: Who may they be?
18: Non-porcine
19: teams.
18: I'll name them in more important ratings times than this.
19: Oh, I see. Okay. People have to wait.
20: There's one team you better not name.
17: Had a bit of fun Friday. We were talking on the program about those wonderful expressions. Like if I said to you, don't sit too close to the
20: television.
17: For what reason?
20: Because you'll go blind.
17: Did anybody?
19: I always thought that was something
17: anywhere
19: else
17: in the world actually have that happen to them?
20: No.
17: Probably not.
20: No.
17: So we were told lies by our grandparents.
20: Oh, yeah.
17: They were telling us lies.
20: Oh, filthy lies.
19: And don't go outside.
20: They're all
19: with
20: swine,
19: it.
20: Aren't they?
19: Swine.
18: And then surrounded by swinery.
19: If you had a sort of crooked face and the wind changed.
17: Do you get the feeling Andrew's just learned a new word?
19: He has.
20: He's becoming Bruce Mansfield.
18: That's right.
17: Now, you should always eat carrot because
19: it's good for your eyes.
20: Yeah, that's right, you'll be able to see in the dark.
17: And never, ever go to bed with
18: socks.
17: Wet hair.
18: Socks. Well, I used to wear them in my lover days, the girls used to be put off by it.
20: I thought the answer was your neighbour.
17: Never go to bed.
18: Love thy neighbour. That's one of the intentions.
17: Yeah,
18: that's okay.
19: Just not overnight.
20: Yeah.
17: That was promoted. So, as you can tell, Nathan's going to be here. And we'll keep you hysterically entertained right through the morning.
18: And he's going to talk to you about Finnair.
17: Finnair?
18: Yep.
17: Why Finnair?
19: Only because Andrew asked me.
17: Oh, what do you need to know about Finnair?
18: It's fascinating. It's a Finnish airline, and it's offering very cheap fares.
17: Oh, thank you. I heard you talking about Nordmendi, which made me smile. Where did you say it originated?
18: Was it Albania or somewhere? Where?
17: Albania. Albania
19: renowned
17: was
19: for
17: known
19: their television industry.
17: Massive screen TVs in Albania. You make me laugh. It's such a joy to come in here on a Sunday night. Passing Parade will be here, and I'm going to talk to this bloke, Nick Bendel, a bit later on in the morning. 500 lunches and what he learned from hosting 500 lunches over a sustained period of time.
19: That it gets very expensive.
20: Yeah, that his credit cards make
17: sense. Well, I'll ask him who paid and just, you know, what the outcome will be, the upshot. Anyway, we'll see you just after midnight.
20: Thank you, Tony. Thank you, Nathan.

0: Well, thank you, Ryan. Thank you, Melvin, for your astonishing work tonight on the program.
1: Wasn't,
0: and thank
1: wasn't
0: you.
1: That good?
0: Oh, I thought they were
1: astonishing.
0: I thought they were well above average.
1: Oh, okay.
0: Ryan got both of the quiz questions right.
1: Oh, yeah.
0: Although
1: yeah,
0: I
1: yeah.
0: have a feeling Melvin might have helped him.
1: Oh, yeah, yes, yeah. So I think Ryan leans on Melvin too much. Because stand on your own feet, Ryan.
0: Andrew, heading straight home, would one be?
1: Yes, I am. I'm my Vauxhall Velox from Melford.
0: I'm not. I have to stop by the supermarket to get some John West salmon. It's the fish that John West rejects that makes John West the best. And some paddywhacks dog treats.

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1: Hello, I'm Sarah Wiedersehen. One Nation leader Pauline Hanson has stepped in to clarify the party's immigration policy following contradictory comments from MP David Farley. Mr. Farley said One Nation's migration cuts were not too different to the government at a figure of about 230,000 a year. But Senator Hanson has taken to social media to declare One Nation's migration target is 130,000, less than half Labor's current level. One Nation Chief of Staff James Ashby has told News 24 Mr. Farley's misstep can be put down to inexperience.
2: He was lured onto the ABC, and I say that, he fell for the ABC trick of going on to talk about agriculture and ended up talking about immigration, where, look, for a new Member of Parliament, it's always difficult getting your head around those nom numbers.
1: Tears have flowed after the embattled Sydney Swans defeated the Kangaroos in front of more than 30,000 spectators at the SCG. It was the side's first game since sexual assault allegations rocked the AFL club. Five players have been stood down as Victoria Police investigate claims of sexual assault at a Melbourne hotel last Sunday. No charges have been laid. Australia's first case of bird flu has been confirmed in a mammal, sparking alarm among animal experts. A long-nosed fur seal found dead on South Australia's limestone coast last week tested positive to the disease. Federal Agricultural Minister Julie Collins says it's a concerning discovery.
3: An infection of this individual animal is likely to have occurred due to exposure to infected wild birds or the environment that they share. Sadly, we also know that once the H5 bird flu is spreading in the natural environment, it is not possible to avoid significant losses.
1: Shark attack victim Leah Stewart has provided an update on her recovery. Ms. Stewart was attacked while swimming close to shore at Coogee Beach in Sydney's eastern suburbs in June. She lost an arm as a result of the attack and spent days on life support. In a post on her GoFundMe page, the mother and teacher says she feels like she's been given a second chance at life. And Russia has withdrawn its ambassador to Britain, prompting fears of a total breakdown of communications between Moscow and London. Last week, relations sank to a new low when Russia's embassy accused Britain of deliberately opting for an escalation of the Ukraine war by supplying Kyiv with long-distance attack drones. And US President Donald Trump has hit back at Canada, accusing it of long-targeting US farmers with massive tariffs.
0: Finance. It's all about stories, about connection, conversations, and news you can trust. 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
1: Hawthorn have fallen short in their bid to avoid a qualifying final matchup with Fremantle in Perth, despite beating West Coast by 62 points. The Hawks needed to win by around 90 to dodge the Dockers. The Swans have beaten the Kangaroos 123-70 and the Power beat the Bombers 104-95. In the NRL, the Sharks have defeated the Titans 30-22. The result sees Cronulla snap a two-game losing streak and moves the side 2 points outside the top four. Sharks coach Craig Fitzgibbon says the back end of the season has been a challenge.
4: Just playing teams with nothing to lose, so it becomes a break open, throw the ball around, loose game, whereas, you know, sometimes the game's knuckled down a little bit. But I thought times were fantastic in the first half.
1: And Max Verstappen has crashed on the first lap of his home Dutch Grand Prix.
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11: I'm Dr. Katie Glover, and here's something that's good to know. 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
1: Around the country, Canberra mostly sunny, a top of 19 degrees. Melbourne, a shower or two, a high of 18. Sydney, sunny, a high of 22 degrees. Brisbane, mostly sunny and 20. Mostly sunny in Perth with a high of 20 degrees. Adelaide, rain and 16. Partly cloudy in Hobart, a high of 17 degrees. Darwin, partly cloudy, a top of 31.
14: Blake, I know. Dee's had a loss. We go against the Blues this weekend.
15: 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Welcome to Australia Overnight.

0: That's it. Hope you had a fantastic weekend. If you would like to join us, feel free to do that. You can jump on board right now because we get to spend this Monday morning together wherever you are right around Australia. It's a big warm welcome to you. I'm Tony McManus, Nathan Kosh in just a moment. Our telephone number, as you may or may not know by now, 133693. The text line gets really busy on the text, which we love. Sometimes it's a lot easier for people to send a little message. 0477 693 693. A lot of people in Adelaide in particular, and the good people at 6PR in Perth, they say how much they enjoy the program, which is most gratifying. You jump on board your normal number in Perth, of course, but for the rest of 133693. You can also send an email. Get a lot of those, particularly over the weekend, to which I responded. It's overnights at 3aw.com.au. Overnights at 3aw.com.au. We're excited. Nathan Kosh is in the building.
1: I learned of the airwaves. Here is my request.

0: just put the wheels down, walks ever so quietly into the studios of Australia Overnight across Australia, the one and only Nathan Kosh, Qantas Captain Extraordinaire and Pet Immaculate.
1: That sounds like I'm a vet. So I have a role in the Catholic Church or something or other, Pet Immaculatum.
0: Well, you could come across. It's not too late.
1: You could come across. Got enough problems with my lot.
0: That's very true.
1: Don't need to jump over.
0: Well, you work out your lot. I'll work out mine.
1: Okay, we'll do that.
0: Sometime between the two of us and get it organised.
1: We'll meet in the middle at Agnostic.
0: Have your people meet with my people and see what happens. Now, you've just landed not long?
1: Not too long. A few hours ago. Mm-hmm. I went to Cairns and back yesterday. So, yes, it was very pleasant up there, 28 degrees and sunshine and a gentle zephyr of a breeze. It was very nice.
0: Lovely.
1: Wasn't there for very long, only half an hour or so, but still lovely to get out in the sunshine.
0: Now, tell people across Australia that you went to Singapore, which is a little unusual for you.
1: Yes.
0: So you jump into a little chair somewhere on that aircraft and you land in Singapore. Why did that take place?
1: Because we're now doing some flights from Darwin to Singapore and Perth to Singapore for the just through the season on our little 737.
0: Mm-hmm.
1: But they sent us, their first officer and myself, sent us over to Singapore on something a bit larger to pick up the aeroplane to bring it back via Perth. So we enjoyed the hospitality of a comfy seat on the way to Singapore.
0: Nice.
1: We weren't there for very long.
0: With passengers back from Singapore?
1: We brought passengers back.
0: Did.
1: Indeed.
0: Okay.
1: Yes.
0: It wasn't just to bring the plane.
1: No. That's just a scheduled flight. We went from Singapore to Perth and then onwards. But, yes. So we were there. The flight that we took over was running a bit late. So we thought, we're only there for about 14 hours or something. We thought, got to do something Singaporean. All right. We figured that out. And then when the flight ran a bit late, we thought, okay, well, we got to still do something. I mean, we never go to Singapore. What are we going to do? I know. Let's do something really, really, really Singaporean. And go over to, and I sent you a photo.
0: You sent me photos, but I didn't recognize it.
1: No.
0: It was a long time. And then when you did tell me where it was, it clearly made sense.
1: Yes. So I sent you a picture of a bag of peanuts with the name The Long Bar on it with two reddish orangey long cocktail drinks. And I said, where am I? And it said The Long Bar on the peanuts.
0: I should.
1: So you said.
0: Yeah. I said the long room.
1: The long bar in Mildura.
0: The MCC.
1: Yes, one or the other. But no, we went across to Raffles Hotel and thought, well, you got to do something. So we went over there and had a drink and foolishly I shouted the first officer and then we got the bill and I thought, holy dooly.
0: Wow.
1: It ain't cheap, but you know, it's one of those things you've got to do.
0: So, most unusual because you don't usually have a drink.
1: No, I don't. Occasionally, but yeah, I'm not a teetotaler or anything, but just, I mean, if you're going to the Long Bar in Singapore, you've got to have a Singapore sling.
0: How were you nuts?
1: I had that. Look, they're actually a lot smaller than you'd think. And, they, you know, our nuts here are, you know, they're really quite large and, you know, easy to deal with.
0: Yes.
1: But when you go over there and you realize they're actually a little bit
0: tiny nuts.
1: You'd expect in the warmer weather, but anyway. So what you do,
0: any little creatures coming in?
1: No.
0: To steal the nuts?
1: No. It's just, this is downtown Singapore.
0: Okay,
1: so no, nothing there. But what the deal is, they give you, whole peanuts and things there, of course, with the shells and everything on. So what you do is when you shell them, you just throw the shells on the floor. It's a thing there.
0: And
1: so there's
0: imagine,
1: all these peanut shells all over the floor.
0: Can you imagine cleaning that mess up every single day of the year?
1: I tell you what.
0: Every day.
1: Considering how much they make evening, I think they can afford to clean.
0: They'd be very happy with that.
1: Yes, indeed.
0: If you would like to join us, jump on board 133693. We've cleared all the lines after Remember When here on 3AW, so you get through straight away. 133693. Now, it might be a question to do with aviation. You're more than welcome to come and join us. It may be a question to do with a sick, tired, miserable animal in your world?
1: Yes. When you put it that way.
0: Yes,
1: it's true.
0: Nobody's going to ring about a really healthy animal.
1: Yeah, I just wanted to let you know everything's really well.
0: Really?
1: That's like, I asked some friends at baggage services. I said, when was the last time that someone came up to you at baggage services and said, look, I just want you to know that my bag came off first that was waiting for me there already in pristine condition. It was magnificent. So I just thought I'd come and tell you. Never.
0: I tend to do that.
1: Do you?
0: Yeah, I do. And I bet people find it really annoying.
1: I don't think annoying. They'd be surprised because normally only people who get to baggage services are people who've had some problems with their bags. But anyway.
0: So called in late yesterday afternoon, Sunday afternoon, just for a little bite to eat. Small bowl of calamari.
1: Yes.
0: Small little taste of calamari and a glass of wine with a dear friend. And it was just a complete delight, unexpected delight. We had no idea what it was. It was just a random walk in, looks nice, walk in, and they were fantastic. So as I'm walking out, I said to a couple of people still behind the kitchen as they were winding down for the afternoon, so I've got to tell you, that little calamari was as good as I've ever tasted. It was soft. It was beautifully flavoursome, salty. It was just perfect. And they looked up as if to say, Well, that never happens.
1: Yes, exactly.
0: That never happens.
1: Yeah, that's right.
0: We usually get complaints, which that says to me something about humanity as well, sadly, that people don't do that necessarily.
1: No, that's right.
0: Look, having said that, I'm sure there are people listening right now who probably do similar.
1: Of course.
0: But it's a lovely thing to get that feedback.
1: It is.
0: It's a bit like when you're disembarking for an aircraft.
1: Yes.
0: Do people say thank you?
1: They do. Mm. They do. And I remember once doing a fairly hard landing and this little old lady, just one of those, the winds and the things were a bit whatever. And someone sort of came up to me and as I was getting off and said, may I ask you a question? I said, yes. They said, did we land or were we shot down?
0: Oh, that's funny. There'd be a whole list of those really.
1: Yes, there are others.
0: Yeah. keep the texts coming. We'll get to these calls in just a moment. Lenny, Artie, we'll come to you. You've got it all to yourselves at this stage. 133-693. Come and join us. I'm Tony Mack. It is Nathan Kosh, Pets and Jets. And you can join us. 133-693.
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0: Well, it was, it's an interesting team with, interesting time with, various football clubs.
1: Yes.
0: Apart from the, obvious, but your Saints.
1: No.
0: What rating do you think most Saints supporters would give?
1: Well,
0: St Kilda,
1: I think given with wild card rounds and top tens and all the rest of it, I would have thought we might have snuck in, but when the time came, they just weren't there. I know they've been crueled with injuries and things, but yeah, I think they scored below what was expected this year.
0: Get a C?
1: Yeah, maybe even less, but somewhere
0: Ooh.
1: In that. Somewhere in that.
0: C-.
1: Yeah, very
0: C-.
1: disappointing. A lot of hype, lot of great players they bought, and it just sort of there hasn't really been that big kick up in their performance this year. But like I say, lots of injuries and all the rest, and with the list so short now. You know, you just didn't have the depth. But anywho.
0: Andrew McClure on the previous program here on 3OW was talking about Finnair. I'm not too sure why.
1: Because he and the good lady wife are heading off to Europe.
0: Aha.
1: And he was looking at options. And one of the options was to go with Finnair. And I said to him, he asked if they were okay. I said, yeah, they're very okay. They're very good.
0: Then I hope he hasn't seen this text then. We might read that shortly.
1: Yes.
0: We'll pre-read it.
1: Oh, look, it's just one of those unfortunate things that could happen to you just taxiing along in Sydney.
0: Yeah. And I guess everybody's got views about, you know, their flight.
1: Yes.
0: And how important that brand becomes to the success or otherwise of the business.
1: Oh, my word. Yeah. It's depending on what you, or the connection or however you feel about a particular brand, people will spend more on a ticket than they would with some of the lesser known ones because they feel more comfortable being on a particular airline as opposed to one of the others. So yes, it's obviously branding is absolutely everything.
0: Now, slogans that you may have heard over the years as to whether or not they stand up today, for example, blue and green.
1: Should never be seen
0: Should
1: without another colour in between.
0: What am I wearing?
1: Shorts.
0: Blue and green.
1: I know. Oh, sorry. I mean, yes. I wasn't going to. I'm just having a blonde moment. Yes, I wasn't going to bring it to the attention of our listeners.
0: Well, that's why.
1: Because now they'll have this image. All these people trying to fall asleep listening to us talking.
0: So
1: and now they're going to be, oh, my God, Tony's wearing blue and green.
0: That's not going to get you to sleep.
1: No.
0: Blues and green together. Is it still a faux pas? Look at you.
1: No, that's green. Black. That's black and green.
0: Oh, black and
1: green. Olive green. Well, but anyway, so I think I just scraped through on that one. But yes, all these. I think the bottom line with blue and green is it depends on shades and dark and light and all of that sort of stuff.
0: Well, it wasn't blue and green should never be seen, except it depends.
1: No, well. In this day and age of not having opinions, I think you just have to.
0: Oh, not having opinions.
1: You just have to go with the flow.
0: So don't sit too close to the TV screen, but it depends.
1: It depends.
0: Don't
1: eat lots of carrots.
0: Eat lots of carrots.
1: It depends.
0: Yeah, it depends if you choose to. And what was the other one I had? Oh, don't go to bed with wet hair. But you know, if you have a shower, it depends. That's all.
1: Yeah. That was a long time ago for you, Tony.
0: Lenny, good morning.
14: Tony, Nathan.
1: Hey, Len.
14: Nathan, it's Len here with the little chihuahua. He's going great. I've got an aircraft question to ask you.
1: Yeah.
14: Now, do you with your new 737s and that, do you get warnings in case, and I hate to say this because it's a bad subject, do you get warnings of a microburst on landing or something like that?
1: Look, they've got, we do in a way because we have sensors that will pick up wind shifts. And so we have a thing called a wind shear warning and it'll scream at us, you know, wind shear, wind shear, wind shear. And if that happens, we just don't think about it. We just hit the power and push the power up and bug out of there. So it's sensing the fact that there is a big shift in the wind. And also just depending on what's going on. Like, for instance, if there was a storm sitting right over the top of an airport, then we don't land. No one's going to land because that has potential for things like microbursts, which is a big burst of air coming out of the bottom of the thunderstorm and then pushing outwards at the bottom. So it's a very severe change in the wind over a very short distance. So as well as just the general weather conditions, but we do have things, and they're starting to develop at airports low-level wind shear warnings, and it will sense changes in the wind and it will give us a warning as well. So they're in the throes of developing all of that at the moment as well. Because over the years there have been aircraft that have been coming into land. Not here, thankfully. But when you've got severe weather in places like the States with all of their tornadoes and that kind of thing, that you know, pilots have not had a warning and have continued on to land, had a massive downburst out of the bottom of a storm and push the aircraft into the ground, unfortunately. But there are all sorts of technologies these days, and if there's anything we're not comfortable with, if we feel that the airspeed's starting to fluctuate a bit, or we, you know, the altitude's sort of changing a lot without our input, then we just bug out and get out and go away, wait till it passes or whatever, go somewhere else, or hang around for a while in a holding pattern, wait till the weather passes through, and then have another go.
0: David says via text that they'll be lined up at the front door to see you, Tony, making the shorts and the green shirt. No,
1: yes, it is. There's security. We've got security.
0: Yeah, that's evening. Right. Lenny, thank you. Helen, Greensboro, morning. Welcome.
15: Good morning, Nathan and Tony. I hope you're both well.
1: Indeed.
15: Can I say, Mike, football team lost, but I was expecting them to lose. The other thing I was going to say, my daughter and son-in-law's horse, Niaco Frod, won the race on Saturday at Tandem.
0: Helen, I didn't check. Congratulations.
1: Yes.
15: They had me there as their guest. They took me along. They took the old lady along with them.
1: Excellent.
15: And they were so excited. And it was such a wonderful race. Like, they were so excited. But they've got high hopes for that horse. Everybody connected with that horse. The other thing I was going to... Gosh, you frightened me. I booked Singapore Airlines to go to Tokyo.
1: Yeah.
15: So is there something wrong with Singapore?
1: No, why? Why? I didn't intimate that. I would never do such a thing. No, they're a very fine airline, not a problem at all.
15: No, because you said about Andrew going to Europe with Singapore Airlines.
1: No, with Finnair, with Finnair.
0: Oh,
1: Finnair, not Singair. No, Finnair. Right. And they're good too, no problem.
15: I can't hear properly.
1: So, Singapore's fine, Finnair's good as well. It's all good, Helen. Keep going. Go to Tokyo. You'll have a ball. It's lovely there.
15: The other thing I was going to say, it makes me sad about what's going on with football teams at the moment. When you think about it, 40 years ago, the footballers had to work as well
1: yes.
15: as play football because they couldn't earn a living on what they were earning. Now, today's footballers are earning enough to make a very good living. Okay, it's only for a short length of time. You know, you can maximum, I mean, Penderbury is a freak to be his age and
1: yes.
15: still playing as good as he's playing. But most footballers have, a short span of time that they can be elite athletes. Why not savour that? You know, you're getting good money. Why would you, and you see them destroy their careers and not their lives so much, but their careers over something that's stupid.
0: Yeah, well, the careers of their careers and all the people associated with the whole thing,
1: that's right.
0: It's not really a great look for anybody, Helen, but there, but the grace of God, I suppose.
1: And we have to be mindful of the fact that there's still ongoing investigations,
0: yep.
1: so everybody has the presumption of innocence. Of course, you know, as an outsider and what we read in the media, it doesn't look good, but you're quite right, and some people just sort of look at people over the years, sporting people that have kind of let it go to their head, and people with freakish talent that have never sort of reached the heights to which they really should have and could have because of their ability, because of things that are happening between the ears, really, rather than just their sporting prowess. So, look, everybody who's associated with it, everybody who's been affected by it, our hearts go out to them, of course, and we just have to wait for investigations to play out, and then presumably the appropriate punishments, if required, will be meted out. And for those, you know, tarnished with by association, we hope that they're all getting support as well. And of course, the young women who are involved, that they're also getting support, because at the end of the day, they're the ones who really need our support, and they're the ones who are most important in all of this.
0: I was watching the news last night, Watch 9 and a bit on the ABC. I'm not too sure if, had it been my football club, that I would be in a position to walk away. Now, that doesn't mean that I would disapprove, that I wouldn't disapprove. I would disapprove of the behaviour.
1: Yeah.
0: However, I'm not too sure that I would forgo the entire club.
1: Well, the problem is, of course, that the people who had absolutely nothing to do with it, of which that's the vast majority of the players and officials and things, I mean, they shouldn't be tarred with the same brush. And I think those who support, and I understand people would be torn, because they don't wish to be seen to be supporting what may or may not have happened. But I think for the sake of the others, for the sake of the others that really had nothing to do with it, I think we owe them our support. And interestingly, I think a lot of people thought that the Swans were going to sort of come down with a crunch over the weekend, but they all rallied together and they had a good win. So, well, let's see what happens over the next few weeks. And it's complex. It's very complex.
0: Very
1: it's
0: complex.
1: Not just a simple answer.
0: That little horse that Helen tipped for us late last week got up and paid $2.30 the win. So you'd be happy with that.
1: Yeah.
0: Jockey was Craig Williams and McAvoy, the trainers. So we're good.
1: Very good.
0: McAvoy. So $2.30 the win. Be nice.
1: Yes.
0: Our screen's just disappeared. I'm not too sure why. So
1: Your device ran into a problem and needs to restart.
0: Yeah, great. Excellent. We're on the air, device. Do not close down. We're on the air.
1: We're 70% complete. So we just talk, waffle. There we go. 100% complete. Fantastic. And the winner is? No, now it's just gone blank.
0: 133693. Come and join us. Hopefully we'll get to you very shortly. Yes. It is Australia Overnight. Good morning.
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0: You got some information for us? Do you or do you not have any information at this stage to the text that says, does Nathan know a 24-hour vet?
1: Yeah, there is a 24-hour vet at Essendon Airport.
0: There is,
1: yes, they've been there. Yeah, they've been there for quite some time. One of the specialist centres and emergency centres. So, yeah, it's quite a good place because the parking's sort of relatively easy. And, of course, there's been a lot of development at Essendon Airport.
0: That's Essendon Fields, yeah.
1: Yes,
0: yeah,
1: which actually it's in the old terminal building or the current terminal. It's in the terminal building at Essendon Airport. So, yes, that's been there for quite some time. And Essendon, for those who don't know, used to be the main airport in Melbourne before Tullamarine came along.
0: Abby, morning.
18: Good morning, Tony and Nathan and Jay. Now, I saw a man, don't know where, he was in Australia. He was 75 years old and he built his own plane and he said he completed his 700 hours. Is that a requirement or is that optional?
1: 700 hours, what, in the building of it?
18: No, flying his plane.
1: No, there's no requirement. No requirement for that at all. If you've got a license, you just fly as much or as little as you want. If you, you do need to do it as a private pilot, even you do need to do a check with a senior instructor every couple of years, an aeroplane flight review. Once you've got instrument ratings and things, they have to be renewed every year. So no, the 700 hours is just the number of hours that he has flown his aircraft. And there's a lot of people, there's a lot of kits out there these days. And they take quite some time to finish. There's a lot goes into it and they have to be, inspected by, aviation engineers at various stages in the build. So yeah, it's, just that this person's flown 700 hours in their aeroplane, but there's certainly no requirement or anything for that to get anything certified or whatever.
0: Abby, thank you for that. It's a really good question. Thank you for passing that on. Come and join us. Plenty of room on the board. 133693. Are you getting a cold?
1: I'm just getting over one. Over. I don't believe I'm contagious. So that's why you don't have to go to the other end of the studio, Tony. You don't have to pick up the microphone and go into the other side of the glass. But no, I just had a bit of sinus issue. I failed to heed my own advice. Normally,
0: yes,
1: what I do.
0: Thank you.
1: Yes, normally what I do. Yeah. At hotels and things, because I have a tendency to get some sinus infections if air conditioning is left on overnight.
0: In the room.
1: In the room. So therefore.
0: Oh, you sensitive little
1: in
0: pet.
1: In Singapore, which was very hot. I left the aircon on overnight, and here I am with a little bit of sinus. So it's not a cold or anything. It's just a
0: block,
1: bit of sinus.
0: Block so snot.
1: Yes, I hope not to. Well, I shouldn't because it's been quite a few days now. So I've well past the contagious stage. So come back, Tony. Come back and let's have a cuddle.
0: Vicks vapor rub.
1: Yes.
0: Yes.
1: Indeed.
0: Yeah.
1: It's good stuff on one's chest.
0: Yeah. 133693. Justin, want to have a quick word with us or not? Justin's been waiting ever so patiently. Justin, good morning.
19: Good morning, Tony Mac, and my favourite pilot. How are you?
0: Oh, good. You know, we could have a bit more hair.
19: Yeah.
1: I'm all right, but thank you for asking about my hair. Yes, it's all good.
19: Yeah. I just sent you a photo of a stingray that I caught on Saturday. I'm just wondering, what sort of stingray is it?
1: I haven't seen it, so I can't say, and I'm not one for stingray taxonomy, but yes, can't see it there. But no, I'm not sure what stingrays we have around in the bay. Someone might know in Port Phillip Bay in Melbourne. So
19: no, I actually caught it at the Mornington Pier.
1: Yes, That'll be that'll still be in Port Phillip Bay at the southern end. Mm. Yes. So is this your new career now, professional fisher person?
19: Yeah. Now, your previous caller before Artie raised a good point about the our careers, our professional careers. As you know, I'm a professional elite sports person.
1: Retired.
0: Retired.
19: Yes. Yeah. Yes. Now, she is right. I think, you know, we do a lot of damage to our bodies and all of that, and also to on and off the field. But also, too, it's also our teammates who get affected by it as well, too.
1: Of course.
19: And, you know, I've never had the, you know, I've never been in that situation ever in my whole sporting career.
0: No. And have you ever seen poor behaviour?
19: I have. I have. I'll tell you the story. I was actually playing football for Parkside Devils. We were playing in the grand final. The day before the grand final, a couple of our teammates went out, had a few drinks, and they were slightly over
0: imbibed.
19: Jealous. Yep. And they turned up to training with hangovers, and they said, look, we want to play. And the whole team said, no, you're not. You're being suspended for the rest of the season.
0: The whole team made that season. For the grand final?
19: Yep, for the grand final, which we ended up winning.
1: Without them even. Well, there you go. Sometimes you just have to take a stand, and even if it's going to affect the team, you have to do what's right. And so well done to you, and glad you won the grand final even without your naughty teammates.
0: Justin, thank you. A smooth stingray, largest stingray species in the world, often growing up to 2.5 to 4 metres.
1: Goodness.
0: Famous resident, smooth rays like Hoover or the rare albino ray crystal, frequently spotted near piers around the Mornington Peninsula.
1: I hope Justin didn't catch one of the iconic stingrays.
0: Southern fiddler ray, also called the banjo shark, a bottom-dwelling ray.
1: Yes, we all know those.
0: They are most common over sandy patches and seagrass.
1: Yes.
0: The other one, look at them all.
1: Yes.
0: Southern eagle ray, distinctly curved snout. Dark greenish-brown body with pale blue spots.
1: Oh, look, it's just that it goes on and on.
0: Look
1: and
0: at them all. Look at them all. You can go down to Rye Pier, Flinders Pier, Mornington Harbour, attract large, smooth stingrays looking for scraps or shelter.
1: There you go.
0: Stingers. I don't think you're at all interested.
1: Steve Irwin was fairly interested.
0: Would have been.
1: Yeah.
0: Didn't his son do a great job at the Logies?
1: Yeah, the bits that I saw, he did. I just hope he's such a young man.
0: 22.
1: I hope it doesn't sort of all go to his head. I hope he stays unaffected. That would be good.
0: Yeah. But I thought he did a really good job. It's not easy to do that.
1: Oh, no. It's, well,
0: I couldn't do it. You couldn't do it.
1: I wouldn't do it.
0: No.
1: But yes, it's, he's obviously got the pedigree for all that kind of thing. And he's, a dancer of some note, and presumably everything was all prepared and writers and everything and all good stuff. So he delivered it very well. So congratulations.
0: Now we'll do a break in just a moment, but I did want to talk about this little piece that you and I were talking to during the ad. A little note from James Cridland, who's a highly resourced, wonderful contributor and gives talks around the world about the health of radio.
1: Yes.
0: In particular, AM radio, yes, part of which is the station to which you are now tuned. And he makes this point, which is just really

0: whatever the station may be, the hot 3XY in Melbourne, of course, 5K in Adelaide, 6IX, for example, or 6PR in Perth in those days. They were then music stations, and they would be presenting the new and the greatest, yes, latest hits.
1: And you would listen and like it and maybe, yeah, buy the album?
0: 3UZ here in Melbourne did that a lot in the day. So I just wonder where people now go to hear, of a certain demographic, dare I say,
1: yes,
0: very new, cool kid songs.
1: Yep. M? Or even other ones, you know, artists that you may not have discovered in the years gone by. How do we hear about it? How do we know about it?
0: 133693. Cliff will come to you the other side. Dave will go over to Israel as well. Wherever you are, come and join us. Plenty of room on the board this morning. Don't leave us here by ourselves. We get really nervous. 133693. Good morning.
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0: If you look at those Singapore Botanic Gardens, they really are, I think they're the ones. Best experience in Singapore for many. Just click on that for me, Jay. Get the details of that. And the pictures that come up around that. Now, you didn't go there. You haven't been recently.
1: No, I didn't have time this time around. But certainly one of the things about the tropics, as opposed to down, you know, in the more temperate areas, as Perth, Adelaide, Melbourne are, as a friend of mine used to say who lived in Cairns, if you put a stick in the ground, it'll grow. So even as you drive in from the airport, there's just magnificent rows of hedges with flowers and trees. And it's just that, I mean, tropical vegetation is quite extraordinary. It's beautiful.
0: It is World Heritage Site.
1: Yeah, yeah.
0: Look at all that.
1: Yep.
0: Cliff, good morning from Yarra Glen. Hello.
11: Good morning. I'd like to ask Nathan, what does he think about Tullamarine Airport Authority? They want to increase their capacity by, I think it's up like 70 or 80

0: consent.
1: Yes.
0: Expecting that, if they eventually get a train line going out there, that'll take the capacity. I think that putting in new runways and that sort of thing, it means that you've got to cross an active runway to get to the terminal building. And bearing in mind that what has happened in overseas airports and what has nearly happened in Sydney in recent times, crossing an active runway is a very dangerous thing to do.
1: Well, it is and it isn't. The things that happen in Sydney obviously are subject to investigation and they'll figure that out. I think most of them were just aircraft taxiing that perhaps didn't follow the instructions or someone who didn't or misheard or did that kind of thing. And if you have a look at a street directory in Melbourne, the old Melways, from when the airport was open in 1970, if you have a look at a street directory from then, there are two sets of parallel runways. So there are four strips that were always in the grand plan for Melbourne Airport. And now with the runway configuration as it is, with the air traffic that it is, we get significant delays quite often getting into Melbourne. As far as crossing runways, it just depends which way it is. Like you say, if we're landing to the south on the main runway in Melbourne, there's nothing to cross. We turn off the runway and then you've got all the terminal areas. If we're landing to the east on runway 09, it's the same thing. You just taxi off at the end and you're not crossing another runway. You're crossing it as you're on your landing roll, and so they don't have the two of them together. There's a thing called LASO where you can have two landing anyway, long story, but it's all very well considered. Nowadays we have what they call stop bars, so there are a row of red lights as you are about to cross a runway, and unless those red lights are extinguished and green lights put on the taxiway, you cannot cross the runway inadvertently, and more of those lights are going in different airports around the world. And there are also, ground proximity alerts and things that they have in the tower. So, not to say that things can't happen, and obviously have in Sydney, and the good news with all of it, there have been no collisions and no injuries, but there is plenty of technology there, and it's just, The air capacity is such now, Cliff, that we need another runway, because otherwise we might sit there and hold for 15 minutes while we're waiting to land into Melbourne, and that a lot of fuel, a lot of time and a lot of money. So they do need to have that extra runway, which they're commencing, but it'll be a number of years before it's ready.
2: Cliff?
0: Can I also yep. make the point that what I believe we should have is another airport out to the east of Melbourne, which has been suggested.
1: Yeah.
0: But I've spoken to everyone I speak to who lives to the east of Melbourne. I say to them, would you get on a suburban train, pack up your wife and kids and get on across a suburban network to get you to the airport in time? Everyone says, no, I wouldn't.
1: Yeah.
0: And they wouldn't do it. And bearing in mind that you've got the Princess Highway, you've got the South Gippsland Highway that could service another airport out to the east, and you've got, 50% at least of Melbourne's population living to the east of Melbourne. Mm-hmm. You don't have to be a traffic engineer to work out where all the cars are going.
1: Yeah.
0: All you're going to do is find the biggest car parks. Melbourne's biggest car parks are at Tullamarine.
1: Yeah, I think the biggest thing that's going to need to happen in the next few years, and Sydney will be the same, I think there's tremendous pressure on Moorabbin Airport, which is the general aviation airport and training airport, because that is so built up, and the people who run it are using every square inch to put on warehouses and factories and all sorts of things. So there's really very little room for the airport. And given that you've got houses and buildings sort of right up against the boundary. So I think, the first thing that may need to happen is to move something like Moorabbin. Bankstown in Sydney is already under huge pressure, and that's the same sort of thing. It's a general aviation airport, because with the opening of the Nancy Bird Walton Airport, Western Sydney, a lot of the airspace over the top of the airport has been taken up for the approach path to the new airport. So you can't go up very high at Bankstown anymore, and you have to go out a fair way to get to what they call a training area, where you can do your lessons and so on. So I think there is a lot of pressure at the moment, and they're going to have to look at a long-term view. The problem is the longer you leave it, Cliff, is that there'll be less land available because there's so much growth out on the edges of Melbourne and Sydney that, you know, where are you going to put an airport without causing major disruption and upset to the people who are living out that way. So hopefully they've got a plan. There is a big plan for the Melbourne Basin in particular, as there are with other, you know, other cities around. So hopefully they come up with something that is going to get ahead of the game rather than just try and play catch up.
2: So it feels like we'd be playing catch up regardless of
1: My word.
2: Because we haven't jumped on it. We hadn't planned accordingly. We haven't planned accordingly in Melbourne.
1: Well, they sort of have, but you know how you can have a city the size of Melbourne airport without a you know a rail link. Anyway, that's another story. But there's a lot of pressure, and you have a, I was just saying to the first officer yesterday when we were coming in, a lot of the area that we fly over now, and there's narrow strips of land that we fly over. It used to be all paddocks and fields, and they used to give us track shortening. We could cut the corner. We can't do that anymore because it's all just full of houses now. So they have to be mindful of development. Both, you know, you have to have airports into big cities, and also you've got to look after the people that are going to be living under the flight path.
2: So if there's another one, I'm just thinking if there was another one way out the other side of Cranbourne, out through Officer. I mean, that's now been developed really quickly in the last few years.
1: Everything, it's all crazy. Everything's all joining up. The little towns that were around are all starting to join up. So you're really running out of space to start to put these things. And who wants to drive for 2 or 3 hours to get out to an airport?
2: No.
1: So there, I hope the powers that be get on and do something, which I don't think is going to happen until it's way too late. And anyway, that's just me.
2: If it's not already too late. We will do this rather than raise some of those calls. Forgive, Dave, we'll come to you very shortly. 133-693 is our telephone number. Look at all the texts. We'll get to them in just a moment. Keep them coming. 0477-693-693.
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2: Now, we have the news not far away. We'll bring you up to date with all the things that are happening. Feel free to join us the other side, 133693. David, forgive. We'll come to you just after the news. Wherever you are, right around Australia, 133693. It was on this day that Thomas A. Edison.
1: Alva, I think, was his middle name. Thomas Alva Edison.
2: Alva.
1: I think so.
2: So he received a, because he did so much for
1: him. Oh, yes.
2: But received a patent for a movie camera, 1891.
1: You would remember that.
2: I do, vividly. Yeah. Vividly. And we'll talk about Neil Diamond, because it was on this day, hot August night, 1972. Oh. What an album. That and your calls, Australia Overnight.
15: 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When you're ready to sell your home, call Ian Reid Vendor Advocates first. 3AW.
16: Hello, I'm Sarah Wiedersehen. The Sydney Swans men's team has faced its fans for the first time since allegations of sexual assault rocked the AFL club. Five players have been stood down for breaching the club's behavioural standards at a Melbourne motel, while Victoria Police have launched a separate investigation into an alleged assault. No one has been arrested or charged. Speaking to Fox Sports after beating the Kangaroos at the SCG, Captain Callum Mills thanked their supporters.
17: I'm so grateful for our fans to stick with us and how we stayed so united as a club this week. I'm really proud of that.
16: A new report shows skyrocketing rents are forcing essential workers out of major cities, leaving vital services without staff. Everybody's Home has found the national median rent has risen $48 a week. That's nearly $2,500 a year. That median rent would now consume 56% of the income of someone on $70,000 a year. Even someone on $130,000 would be classed in rental stress. Public Service Association General Secretary Stuart Little has told Nine rising rents are pushing critical frontline workers out of the cities.
18: I've never seen so many vacancies in frontline roles. We're upwards of 20%, in some areas 30% vacancies, and often in regional locations.
16: Pauline Hanson has intervened after One Nation MP David Farley said the party's immigration plan was not too different to Labor's. Senator Hanson says her party's net migration target would be 130,000, less than half the government's current migration levels. The first Australian case of bird flu has been confirmed in a mammal. Hugh Phillips reports.
19: Experts fear the H5 strain could spread quickly between mammals, causing large losses in vulnerable populations. The first case is a long-nosed fur seal, which was found dead on the southeast coast of South Australia. Since the detection of the virus in migratory birds in Western Australia, it has now reached every state. Despite vaccination programs for small and vulnerable bird species, there are no immunizations approved for use in mammals in Australia. Hugh Phillips reporting.
16: US President Donald Trump has hit back at Canada after Prime Minister Mark Carney announced retaliatory tariffs on the United States following a breakdown in trade negotiations. In a post on Truth Social, President Trump says Canada wants the benefits of being a state without being one. Mr. Carney says the new Canadian tariffs would take effect on September 8, targeting the US steel and dairy industries. And the Prime Minister has travelled to WA ahead of Tuesday's federal cabinet meeting.
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16: The West Tigers have pulled off one of the biggest upsets of the NRL season with a 25-24 win over the Sydney Roosters. It breaks an 8-game losing streak for the Tigers. Coach Benji Marshall says that's one of their best wins they've had.
20: The Roosters are such a good team, like all over the park. You got to keep moving. They test your line organisation. They test you. If you stop moving, they'll find the space. And to our credit, we just kept moving.
16: Cronulla snapped a 2-game losing streak with a 30-22 point win over the Gold Coast. In the AFL, the Swans downed the Kangaroos 123-70. Port Adelaide beat Essendon and the Hawks stumped the Eagles. And Australia has won the second test against Bangladesh by an innings and 51 runs. Australia made 210 in their first innings while Bangladesh were bowled out for 64 and 95.
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16: Around the country, Canberra mostly sunny, a top of 19 degrees. Melbourne, a shower or two, a high of 18. Sydney, sunny, a high of 22 degrees. Brisbane, mostly sunny and 20. Mostly sunny in Perth with a high of 20 degrees. Adelaide, rain and 16. Partly cloudy in Hobart, a high of 17 degrees. Darwin, partly cloudy, a top of 31.
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0: This is Australia Overnight with Tony McManus.
2: Great expression. Yes, you're our Ted Lasso here. Inspiration.
1: I'm the inspiration for this little outfit.
2: Yes.
1: First call you hear when you ring through, the first voice you hear when you ring through, 133693, a very young Jay.
2: Is he sounding a little cockier than usual today?
1: Yeah, a little is, because he's Carlton made the finals. We're not talking because Melbourne Carlton play each other next Saturday night.
2: Yes, so it could be a bit chilly in here next week.
3: Looking forward to our dates next Saturday night, Tony.
1: Do you want to come as a guest to the dining room?
3: Oh. Huh? Oh, well. Well. If the red carpet is rolling out, then
2: and a cravat,
3: I'll put on there. Yeah.
1: You got a shirt and tie?
3: Oh, sorry, no.
1: When you're kangaroo Leonard.
3: I've got a Carlton jumper.
1: David is
2: imagine in the long room. Yes,
1: I don't think so. David Israel, morning, and thank you for waiting, David. Greetings.
4: Good morning, a pleasure. And who is buying who champagne next week?
2: Well, there's champagne and there's champagne. You know, maybe a bottle of sparkling mineral water might have to be about as far as it goes.
4: Right, I understand. Okay. I just thought I would tell you, and you might buy me champagne, my good news from my family, that is my first granddaughter to get engaged is engaged.
2: Oh, congratulations.
4: And having the engagement on Wednesday night, and then Thursday night I've got about mitzvah to do of a different granddaughter.
2: I won't be there next Sunday,
4: unfortunately.
2: Hey, yes, well, next Sunday is our school reunion. And in fact, I had one of
4: our... You're going, Nathan. I'm sure you're going.
2: I'm going. Yeah. I had one of our schoolmates actually on the flight up to Cairns, coincidentally, yesterday. So the customer service manager said, do you know a so-and-so? I said, yeah, we went to school together. So there we go. Had a bit of a chit-chat, so that was nice.
4: That's exciting, yeah. That's
2: after 50 years, it's just, where did it go?
4: That's a very good question. That is the question.
2: So, you know, David, I need to inquire as to your source of income, because between all of these blessed events and things and whatever, and presumably you can't just go empty-handed. So having, you know, about 33 children and about 97 grandchildren, and then now the next generation, I mean, it's got to put a stress on the budget.
4: That's actually a very good question, yes, it does. Now, I've got 9 children, 7 of which are married, and I think 30 or going on 30 grandchildren. We're a couple on the way. This is the first time you get engaged. Yes, so that's actually a very interesting question, because the other grandparent came to my wife and said, what are we going to give her for a wedding? And my wife said, look, I've still got 2 children who aren't married, I've got to marry off. And I've got a whole lot of other grandchildren. And whatever you give this one, you're going to have to give the others.
2: That's right.
4: And the other grandmother thought about it. And she said, yeah, that's a very good point. So the grandiosity plans decreased, yes. So, look, it probably won't be a condominium in Manhattan. I won't be giving that.
2: Yeah. Well, good luck with that. You'll have to own the whole Trump Tower by the time you put all of your kids and grandkids in there.
4: Don't you know, financing, we put him up for it all, you know what I mean?
1: He might be happy to do a deal at the end of 2028.
2: Yes.
4: Yeah.
2: Might be looking for some cash. I'm sure I'll give you a discount.
4: Yeah. Well, the only cash I'll be giving him is an overdraft, I think.
2: Yes, but anyway, well, that's lovely news. I mean, are they all in Israel, or are your kids and grandkids spread around the world?
4: They're all in Israel. Kids all live in Israel, grandkids. She's 20. She's the oldest.
2: Wow.
4: The youngest ones are yet to be born.
2: Yes, but they're on the way.
4: A couple months.
2: Wow.
4: Yeah. They'll have to produce their own gold, own diamond rings, I think, because I want to.
2: Exactly. Oh my goodness, that's it's quite a pressure, especially when for your babysitting roster.
4: Yeah, well, maybe one day I'll charter a 747 A380
2: or something, a 350.
4: What are they called? Yeah, an A380, and they can all sit on the upstairs part, the upstairs deck.
2: Well, there you go. Might be cheaper than having to buy them all presents.
4: Yes. Yeah, we can arrange weddings up there, you know, at 30,000 feet or something like that.
5: Yes.
4: So, look, it's good stuff. It's very exciting.
5: Oh, no, that's
4: stuff.
5: Great news. Lovely news. Very, anyway, very congratulations.
1: David, what's the mood of the meeting in Israel at the moment?
4: Everything's okay. Yeah, everything's okay. Getting ready. The high holiday season is starting soon in about 3 weeks. It's Jewish New Year and then Yom Kippur and all that. No, everything's okay.
5: That's good. So
4: if you mean Iran and America, nothing is going to happen until after the elections in America. Nothing. So it's all very quiet here.
5: Yeah, well, that's good. Quiet is a good thing.
4: Yeah. Yes and no. It depends on what they're doing on the other side.
5: But well, that's true. But
4: no one's got any expectations of Trump. He once upon a time he would have got 100% majority. If people in Israel had voted for him today, probably get zero.
1: It's
4: strange.
1: So you don't think anything's going to really happen until halfway late in 28?
4: Sorry, I missed that. Sorry.
1: So you said nothing will happen until the election in 28.
4: No, nothing will happen until the American midterms.
5: Oh, the midterms, later this year, yes.
4: Because Trump is worried about the midterms, and that's rightfully so. So nothing was going to happen before the midterms. And by then he probably would have got too tired of it. Who knows?
5: Who knows? That's
4: it was a mistake. It looks,
5: I think that's all you can say about him, isn't it? It chops and changes, and one minute it's this and the next minute it's that. So I guess he keeps everybody on their toes. He keeps everybody guessing, but it's kind of a bit hard to predict anything, isn't it?
1: Well, it's frustrating because nations, the world need direction, and it's very difficult to comprehend where it's all going.
5: Well, that's right. One minute, you know, we're best buddies, and the next minute we're going to blow them up, and the next minute we're best mates again, and the next minute we're going to blow them up. So there's been, I think it was CNN.
1: And you cleaned up his words.
5: Yes, indeed.
1: They're not the words
5: I did. I wouldn't utter such language on the radio. Our listeners are much more genteel than that. But I think CNN a while ago did a thing to see how many times he sort of changed from we're going to blow them up to we're best buddies. And it was something back then in the high 30s already. So it's just very difficult to know what you're dealing with when it chops and changes. Now, whether that's a strategy that people just keep people guessing, maybe we're doing him a disservice and maybe it's all happening on purpose, but I wonder. But anyway, we need to, we need peace. We need fuel. There's already some of the islands in the Pacific that are starting to have fuel shortages. So because it's all gone quiet doesn't mean it's not happening. And with the Strait of Hormuz still, I don't know if it's open, closed, partly, whatever, but that just means fuel supplies are under pressure still. So we haven't heard the end of all of this, so we just need to be a bit mindful. Just because it's gone off the front page of the newspapers doesn't mean it's still not an issue.
1: David, well done, and congratulations again. Yes. That's joyous news. Leo, Adelaide, morning. Now, you have a question about Amelia Earhart.
6: Hello, Tony, and
5: hey, Leo.
6: Tony, there was a lady went missing. She was a pilot.
5: Yes.
6: And she had somebody else on board with her. And she went missing around about 1940s or so. And I think her name was Amelia Earhart.
5: Yes, it is. Amelia Earhart, the very, very famous aviatrix, female aviator and you know, record breaker in all sorts of areas. And yeah, she went missing over the Pacific somewhere. That I don't believe that they found any sign or anything. They still don't know where she may have ended up. So yeah, that's certainly been a mystery for probably 80 odd years now.
6: Yeah, I watched a show on TV about it. It was, the show was called Mystery something. Anyway, it used to be on once a week. And they had a story on her, Amelia Earhart, and they reckon she might have landed somewhere overseas there somewhere, and they reckon the Japanese might have took her as a prisoner.
5: Yeah, well, it was 1937 where she disappeared, so before the start of the war, technically. There have been probably as many, if not more, theories about what happened to her than happened with Harold Holt. Back in the day. So, yeah, I think there's been no wreckage found or sighted or whatever on any of the Pacific Islands, because that's where she was going. I can't remember exactly which way, but I think she was heading back to the US across the Pacific. And yeah, there was no trace of her at any point. So yeah, one of the mysteries, whether they find any wreckage down at the bottom of the ocean in the years to come, as they have all these scanners and satellites and things, they might just do that. But a terrible tragedy nonetheless.
1: Yeah. What year was it again? So 1937 when she disappeared, Pacific Ocean.
5: Yep. So becoming the first female pilot to circumnavigate the world. And, yeah, there have been, you know, so many theories and so many books and movies and documentaries and suggestions, from she was taken by aliens to yes, she was grabbed by the Japanese as they were stayed. They thought she was a spy, and then, you know, in anything else in between. But my two bob's worth is, given that the navigation aids and things were so rudimentary back in the day, and when you're trying to find to land on a little dot on the Pacific Island somewhere, I believe, and people might know, one of the stories was that there was meant to be a temporary beacon that was turned on to help navigate, and it wasn't turned on for whatever reason. So they really didn't, her and her navigator didn't have any beacon, and they were looking for this particular beacon, and then ran out of fuel and splashed into the ocean somewhere. But certainly has not been found, and nor any trace of her aircraft after all this time.
1: So a Lockheed Model 10E Electra, which would have been a pretty simple animal.
5: Yeah, and there's still a couple of them flying around, you know, vintage aircraft. Would have been I presume an 8-seater type aeroplane that size, with, as I say, very rudimentary radios and very rudimentary navigation equipment. So yeah, we don't know what happened to her, but maybe we'll find out one day.
1: Couple of things on this day, just to share something to consider. Ukraine. Mm-hmm. Declared independence from the USSR 1991.
5: Don't you remember all the breakup of the USSR?
1: Yeah.
5: And all the stands that
1: it was
5: that
1: an amazing
5: break away.
1: Time. And I just wonder whether part of, I'd read about it recently, where it's almost as if Putin is trying to, in a sense, recreate that for his beloved version of Russia.
5: Yes.
1: Of the USSR.
5: Well, he was head of the KGB, wasn't he? I think back in the day, the head of the spy agency. And yeah, they're trying to reclaim the Russian Empire after it certainly lost a lot of its power back when the USSR split up. So I think he's trying to gather it back and collect his allies and have that Soviet bloc, as it was, give it some power again, which obviously it has a lot more power than it did when it all split up under, who was the leader that sort of broke it all up?
1: It would have been the president?
5: Yes.
1: It would have been President...
5: MG. Initials.
1: Mel Green.
5: Not even close.
1: What?
5: Mikhail Gorbachev.
1: Oh,
5: didn't it all break up under him?
1: Oh, that president.
5: Yes, sorry.
1: American president.
5: No. Okay. Sorry, Russian. My bad. Okay. Excuse me.
1: Thank you. 1336.
5: Sorry about that. Well, yes.
1: 133693. We'll go to Pete. Plenty of room on the board if you'd like to get through. 133693. Keep the messages coming. 0477-693-693.
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1: When is enough enough? We asked that question. 133693. Now, for listeners across Australia, need maybe a little help. I'm sounding like Leo here. When I went to visit because of, not a router, what do you call it, for the Wi-Fi?
5: A booster.
1: So, a simple process?
5: Yes, should be. You just have to plug in your...
1: Look who I'm asking.
5: Yeah, me, the tech whiz.
1: The tech whiz.
5: No.
1: So I just thought...
5: All I can say is I managed to do it. So if I managed to do it, then you shouldn't have any problem whatsoever.
1: So you just go in and say...
5: I need a signal booster because the other end of the house, because, you know, our 85-square mansion and the NBN's up at one end, and for the servants' quarters down the other end,
1: yes,
5: we need to have a bit more Wi-Fi signal,
1: yep,
5: and they will sell you a booster, which sort of takes the signal that it's getting, amplifies it, and then spits it further down.
1: Is it one size fits all?
5: I don't believe so. There's all sorts of things depending on the size of the building, and there's different technologies, I think. But having had the experience, I think if you can manage it, get the best that, you know, is reasonable for you to afford, because it's not...
1: That was my next question.
5: Yeah.
1: You spend $100 or you spend $1,000?
5: Yeah, I don't think they're anywhere near that much, the top end, but it's still worth getting a decent one, because if you've got poor coverage down the other end of the place, it's very annoying.
1: For those that are familiar with the idea of getting that booster, what would you recommend? Would welcome your feedback. 133693. In Mount Dunead, Peter, good morning.
20: G'day, Tony. Nathan, talking about the planes, you're talking about Essendon earlier.
5: Yep.
20: In the late 70s, it was a sad day. I was clipping a horse at Airport West. Mm-hmm. There was an exterior, it'd be all houses now, I think. It was used as an adjustment place for pony club kids.
5: Mm-hmm.
20: And I was clipping a horse, and we heard a loud thud over the sound of the big sunbeam clippers. And we stopped, the lady and I, and thought, what was that? Didn't think any more of it in the dairy. 10 minutes later, there was an explosion. When we went out, there was a plane that crashed in the horse paddock and was on fire. I don't know if you remember that or know anything about it.
5: I'm not sure if this is the same one, but there was an air ambulance.
20: That's it.
5: Yeah.
20: That's it, apparently.
5: Had an engine failure on takeoff and struggled to get altitude. And they ended up, I think, attempting to go. There's a big transmission lines across the end there, across the big valley. And I think from memory that the pilot you know, couldn't climb over them and was attempting to go underneath these big transmission lines, and it didn't end very well.
20: Yes, that's
5: the one.
20: Exactly what happened, and the horses went mad in the paddock, obviously, running around. The fire truck came there from Essendon, a big fire truck, and they were about to cut the gate, the fence, but it was right near the gate, and we said, open the gate, because the horses were going to get out.
5: Yeah, yeah.
20: But the plane actually stayed there, I think, overnight. I think they were waiting for the coroner. The police stayed there, but I think there was about five people killed on that.
5: It was an aeromedical flight, so they would have had a flight nurse, and I'm not sure if there was a patient. I don't know if they were taking somebody back or whether they were going out to get someone. Six people died, five patients. So I presume then it must have been a flight where they were taking people who had had their treatment in Melbourne and then taken them up to go back home again, wherever it was going. Left engine failed. And the power lines, so it veered to the left, struck the ground, and, sadly, six people died. And a very, very experienced pilot. I think from memory the gentleman's name was Bill Sir, S-U-H-R. And I think, very experienced pilot and very, very tragic day.
20: I believe he used to fly what they called, so I think it was 3DB, flying tadpole.
5: The flying tadpole, yep. A Republic CB, that's a type of plane, and 3DB back in the day used to do a thing where they would land this on the water near a beach, and they'd have all their, you know, sort of guys and gals there all giving away prizes and, you know, playing games and doing whatever. But, yeah, it was called the Flying Tadpole because it looks a bit that way. I think
1: would they be allowed to do that now?
5: There'd certainly be restrictions on it, but things back in the day were a little bit different. More lax, and there was a CB that was being rebuilt at probably finished by now down at Tyab on the Mornington Peninsula, and I knew the people who were involved in the rebuilding of that as a gentleman who owns a number of jewellery stores, has quite a collection of aeroplanes, and I think that was going to be one of his. I don't know who was going to fly it or whatever, but it's quite a funny-looking bubble thing with an engine on the back of it with a pusher propeller. So the propeller's at the back of the fuselage, not at the front.
1: Does that make sense, Pete?
20: Yeah, it does. Thanks for that.
5: No worries. Thanks, Peter.
1: More than welcome. When you think about it, you're right, and that would have happened at beaches around Australia where a radio station branded light aircraft would land almost on the beach.
5: Yes. Well, I used to fly a radio station branded aircraft, of course, but we didn't land anywhere. I was doing the traffic reporting, but we had it all painted up bright yellow with blue Triple M logos and things all over it. And, that became a bit of a fixture around Melbourne for a number of years. And, I used to tell everybody what was happening on the road. So that was a very fun time for me back in the day, my beginnings in radio.
1: And as a kid, it was. And as a kid, we were fascinated when there would be a skywrite.
5: Yes.
1: In the sky. You don't see that as much.
5: Yeah, there's the odd one. I think it's horrendously expensive these days. And if it's windy, they can't do it because it sort of blows away as soon as they can write the letters. But it's quite an art to be able to have that spatial awareness to be able to do. I presume there's someone on the ground who sort of gives them guidance about what and where and that type of thing. But you do see it occasionally. But, you did used to see it a little bit more often.
1: It was often.
5: Yeah, yeah.
1: Where there'd be another one up there and it'd be some reference to a show maybe whatever it was. It was, just fantastic marketing because everybody would be looking at it.
5: That's right. But you wouldn't want to make a typo. How do you erase it?
1: No. Or you spelled something incorrect.
5: Spelled something wrong.
1: Look who's awake at this time of the morning. Look at him, install. Mark, what are you doing up?
17: Oh, gosh, he's done the small. Get the eraser out.
5: You'd do it. You'd have to have another aeroplane with the liquid paper, wouldn't you?
17: Yeah.
5: To go over the top of it.
17: Or the blower out.
5: True.
17: Right, okay. Do a U-turn. Go back and fix it.
5: Yeah, just blow it out and start again. Exactly.
17: Exactly. Walt's on the mend now. He's back up firing on all eight.
5: Good.
17: Now you're talking about airports. We can easily extend the Stawell Airport, another international airport. Job's cool.
5: Yep. Would there be a statue of you out the front?
17: Probably 6 foot under.
1: God forbid.
5: Don't talk about that. So, yes, the good news is there will be a statue of Mark. The bad news is it will be buried 6 foot underground.
1: That's right.
17: Exactly.
1: So, I mean, It was nice. The idea of doing something at stall is probably not going to be, because the opposite is what is required, presumably, the other side of town.
5: Well, that's the growth area is to the east of Melbourne, definitely. But the problem is you've got the growth area, but that means land is becoming less and less available. Also, the other problem is to build an airport anywhere, you've got to have land that's flat. And all throughout, you know, Gippsland, it's all those undulating, beautiful hills. The rainfall is generally higher than the rest of the place, so there would be logistical issues, I would think. But it's certainly a discussion that is taking place. I mean, what are we going to do in 50 years' time as far as aviation is concerned? I mean, who knows? Maybe it'll be like Star Trek and you'll stand in a little tube and you tell them where you want to go and they'll sort of demolecularize you, and then reassemble you back at the other end.
1: And bring it on, I say.
5: Yes.
1: Bring it on.
5: Good for the environment.
1: Will AI be able to create that?
5: Who knows? I mean, if anyone who thinks that they know what limits AI has, they're kidding themselves, because it's just, and it's growing exponentially. The number of stuff, there was a thing on the news tonight about the robots that, I don't know if you saw in China.
1: Yeah, they're doing a competition.
5: Running robots. Yeah. I mean, they used to be so clunky. Well, this robot ran the 100 meters, quicker than Usain Bolt did. So that's where the technology is. On the downside, and that's where there's a little bit of hope, apparently after it finished, it crashed into the wall on the side.
1: Oh, I don't.
5: Oh,
1: I don't.
5: It did.
1: I heard Nick McCallum on this very radio station, 3AW in Melbourne, yesterday, talking about it. He expressed a decent disappointment, or not outrage is the wrong word, but he was concerned about those sorts of things that AI is producing, whereas in a sense, we're producing this thing that will, A, it's eating into roles and jobs, and that's only going to accelerate. It's never going to decrease.
5: I mean, that's the thing. So where does it end? Where do we go with it? I mean, are you now, I saw another robot a week or so ago that was making coffees. At a coffee machine, espresso machine.
1: No.
5: Yeah. So, I mean, where does it stop? What jobs are going to still exist in the years to come? And there, you know, this talk of this universal living wage where, you know, everybody's just going to get paid the same to essentially do nothing, because there's going to be nothing to do. And the problem, of course, with all of that is we've got to have something to do. And where do we generate our wealth? Maybe the robots will generate the wealth, and then it'll be just distributed via the government to everybody, and say, here's your money every fortnight, and you go and do with it what you want. So there's, I think, needs to be a lot of discussion. I don't believe it's possible to rein it in. I think it's just going to go, so we just have to wait.
1: 5 or 6 years ago did what they call – oh, sorry, what was that?
5: That was me sneezing.
1: Oh, sorry.
5: But I did turn my microphone.
1: Thank you.
5: But thank you for bringing that to everybody's attention.
1: Frightened me. I've heard this sound in the background. Thank you. I was just saying, had a repositioning cruise, where the repositioning cruise came back from Singapore into Perth in that stage. But the point of that story was that they had this bar area. The robots would make the drinks.
5: Yes.
1: It's all possible. So you just order it from from machines, all doing it. I'll let you go.
5: That's all right. I'm allergic to you. I've just found
1: out. Thank you.
5: After all this time.
1: Robots handle repetition, physical, or hazardous tasks like assembly, packing, welding, sorting. Look at all that. While they displace routine labour, they also create roles for engineers, programmers, and maintenance technicians. Yeah, good luck.
5: Yes.
1: You going to be okay?
5: I think so. I think so.
1: Do you want some Vicks Vapor Rub?
5: Yes.
1: On your little snoz.
5: That's me little snoz. Yeah, that's it. I'll go and look for an all-night chemist.
1: Stay there. I'll get you a little tissue. Wipe your fevered brow. Nathan Kosh, he's not well. Come and help him. 133693.
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1: Are you okay? Do you want me to wipe your fevered brow? You?
5: No, I'm good. I don't know what happened there. I had a little bit of a sneezing attack, but I think I'm all right now.
1: These robots, we have a big challenge.
5: Yes.
1: Putting together
5: a flat pack from IKEA.
1: Yeah.
5: Well,
1: get robots and then, to come in
5: and then to mess with their minds, yeah. You know, that one piece that's left over.
1: Yeah.
5: And you just think, now what the, where the, who the,
1: oh,
5: I wonder if they'll be able to answer that conundrum.
1: The day they can milk a robot, then we are really in trouble.
5: Well, it's kind of the other way around. Yeah. The robots are doing the milking.
1: Yeah, they are.
5: And there are already automatic milking machines. So, you know, call them robots or whatever. I mean, so many of the jobs that we know today are just going to disappear.
1: Well, I think you've made mention of the fact that at some point you will be superfluous.
5: Yeah, there won't be pilots, yeah. But there won't be air traffic control. That could well go to AI because the computers will be able to shuffle the little pieces on the chessboard. And as it is now, you don't need even voice communication. The newer aircraft have a data link kind of thing, and they're able to just communicate to the aircraft directly. So I think, you know, if we do a Rip Van Winkle and go to sleep and wake up in 20 years' time, I don't think we're going to recognise this world.
1: No.
5: There's going to be all manner of changes.
1: It feels like that. And I guess the brave new world is that, you know, we have little choice.
5: Yes.
1: Except to understand it. Work with it, and embrace, not necessarily embrace, but at least try and understand it. Yeah, well, and don't fear it, really.
5: It'll be extraordinary if used well.
1: Mm.
5: But the worry, of course, and we've seen it so many times with so much of the technology, that it can be used not for niceness, but for evil. And then, you know, where do we have, what are we going to have in the future? Like, say soldiers will be robots now. And, you know, some of these will there be this no longer any sort of, well, that would be a good thing to save human lives, of course. But, you know, will wars be fought by robots as opposed to people? And, you know, look at some of the drones that they already have, and some of these reconnaissance drones, and they can stay up for many, many, many hours, and they don't need anyone there. They just have someone in the control center who, at the end of their shift, they just sort of get out of the chair and someone else gets in, and these things can keep going for a long, long time. So I think there are so many ways, a lot of medicine, a lot of law, a lot of counting is going to be taken over by AI of some description. So it's interesting time.
1: It is. Tony Mac, did I hear correctly, was 100 years 2GB. That was yesterday, Saturday. Saturday was the day for that. So we had celebrations on Thursday. Mm-hmm. There was a lot of promotion for 2GB for the network all around Australia on Friday. But the official birthday, I think, was Saturday for there the 100 years of the great 2GB in Sydney.
5: Founded by the Theosophical Society.
1: Oh, was it?
5: Yes. Yeah, so did it have a religious basis? Don't know. Who are the Theosophs? Someone will know.
1: Where did you see that piece?
5: 1926, History and Milestones.
1: So
5: aren't you looking at that? No. Yeah, it's over there on your left.
1: On my left.
5: On your left.
1: Up there. Thank you. Sorry.
5: That's it, left.
1: Thank you.
5: Where your Rolex?
1: We're working beautifully, really, here this morning, aren't we?
5: Huh? A well-oiled machine.
1: Leanne, morning.
0: Good morning, Tony, Jay and Nathan. Two things. AI is okay and all that until the electricity goes out and nothing works and planes fall out of the sky.
5: Well, thankfully that planes don't need AI. Not at the moment anyway, but down the track. I mean, look, there's we already have issues. I mean, the main system that we

0: So there have been reports of that.
1: But that's not why I rang.
2: Why did you ring, Leanne? Good morning.
1: I rang to point out that, you know, talking about airports, there's a perfect spot for an airport that is halfway between Adelaide and Melbourne, which is up here in the Wimmera.
0: So you think Minyip International Airport?
1: No, not Minyip. Warwick Nabil's got an airport, and I think Horsham has.
0: They do? They're much, obviously.
1: Shane Stall has.
0: Yes, Stall does.
1: Yeah, exactly. So, I mean, that's halfway. It's halfway between Melbourne and Adelaide, and also it's like 3 hours from Mildura, 3 hours from Avalon. Well, for me to go to the airport, I've got to. I was going to Avalon, but I'm not going there anymore because it's starting to get it too expensive to park there. Plus fuel, yes. I can get a bus and a train for $5.50 return.
0: That's awesome.
1: From Minyip.
0: Yeah.
1: But it takes 5 hours.
0: Yeah, well, that's the downside. Mm. And that's the problem with putting an airport sort of, if it's to be the airport of a particular city, then it has to be somewhere in the vicinity of the city. I don't think people, even if they built a fast rail, I don't think people would wear going for a few hours to get into town. Although, you know, some of the bigger cities around the world, the airports are further out because they have to be, because there's no space to be closer in. And you've got fast rail and various other means of getting people there in a hurry. We'll see how Western Sydney works when it's fully up and running, because it's a reasonable way out of town, and then we'll see what sort of connections that they have between the airport and central Sydney, because, you know, that may be an issue. If it's going to take you 2 hours to get from that airport into town, then people aren't going to be willing to do that.
1: Also, Sydney didn't have the rail for many, many years to the airport.
0: Yeah.
1: And we managed just fine.
0: Well, the airport in Sydney Sydney Airport is much closer to the city than Melbourne. I've actually walked from Sydney Airport
2: into the city.
0: Yeah, so it's not all that far. Whereas Melbourne, say Tullamarine Airport, was built further out on purpose, because the whole idea was that it would be, when it was built, it was, you know, put out where there's nothing.
2: There was nothing there at
0: the
2: time.
0: So that it would be a 24-hour airport with no curfew. Sydney, of course, has a curfew between 11 and 6, and there's only very specific aircraft that are able to go in and out overnight. So, yeah, that's the problem. Melbourne Airport is a fair way out, and I'm not so sure the rail link that they're proposing is to go all the way around to the west of Melbourne through Sunshine and back around, as opposed to directly or more directly straight up towards the airport. It's going to take quite a while on a train.
2: What's perceived in Australia as the most passenger-friendly, visitor-friendly airport?
0: Whew.
2: Think about that. We'll come back, get your answer. 133-693.
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6: G'day, Ross Stevenson here. 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
5: Those robots would be a big challenge. Putting together at IKEA flat pack. Yeah, funny. Thank you for that. I will rely on AI the day a perfect computer is invented. Never, yes. Said Kay. Well, I would have thought we've got pretty good computers.
6: Pretty good.
5: Huh?
6: But depending on your usage, look, perfect they ain't, but neither is anything else. So they're working on it. They're, you know, the Mark I human being hasn't changed since time immemorial, but certainly computers. You look back in the day when we saw our first portable computer or our first, you know, little whatever, and it was, oh, my goodness, this is unbelievable.
5: It was mesmerising.
6: You have a look and, you know, there's more computing power on our phones than sent the Apollo missions off to the moon. Yep. So it's come a long way and is just growing exponentially.
5: We've come a long way, baby.
6: Yeah. And the other issue that we've got now too for the environment are all these data centres. And these we've spoken about those the other week massive. As well, that they're just massive. And the amount of electricity that they use and the amount of fresh water that they use for cooling. I was talking, sitting next to a gentleman on when I was passengering somewhere or other this week, and he's from Dublin in Ireland, and he said, you know, what are you guys doing with all these data centres? Because he said the Irish climate is just perfect because it doesn't get so hot, doesn't get so cold, and so it works very well for the data centres there. Whereas here with us, obviously, not so much the winters in the capital cities, but the summers, and these things overheat, so they use a bucket load of water. They're going to have to come up with some other way of perhaps recycling it or doing something, because we can't just keep fresh water is precious, and to use it just to cool down data centers is interesting.
5: For those that may not necessarily know what we're talking about, and I don't, a data center is a physical facility, if you like, that houses critical IT infrastructure, computer systems, high-performance servers used to store, process and distribute large amount of digital information and power artificial intelligent technologies. So the question that comes out of me, for you, me and listeners around Australia is we're going through this incredible time. I think that's a given, isn't it?
6: Oh, it'll be, I'm sure in history, it'll be known as the technological revolution.
5: In many, many ways. Mm. So will it, am I glib by saying it will all work out as it should?
6: Well, I hope so.
5: As it has historically.
6: Well, just because it has doesn't mean it will, but you would like to think that there's enough checks and balances and people of good intent that will somehow or other be able to keep a lid on the stuff that's going on at the moment. But look, I guess it's just time will tell. That's all we can say. Who knows which way it's going to go.
5: Sandra, hi. Good morning.
7: Oh, good morning. Nathan, did you watch 60 Minutes last night?
6: No, I didn't, sadly. Do tell. Give us a summary.
7: It's all about a half hour of when the window blew out of the plane.
6: Which one was that? We'll have a look.
7: The plane was a ride. I think it was a ride. Remember one of the windows and the passenger, they had to hang on to the passenger?
6: There was a British Airways flight where the originally it was the pilot, the captain that
5: Was that
6: Ryanair? Oh, yes. So that's right. That was more recently. Yes.
7: You've got to watch it.
6: Yeah.
7: Obviously, someone had a camera inside.
6: Yes.
7: The passengers were hanging on to him.
6: Yep.
7: He was sort of out. They interviewed. He's still got the neck brace. His face was unrecognisable.
6: Mm.
7: And they were saying not one member of staff did they see. And then when they did finally land, they were very nonchalant. They hardly, you know, there was no big apologies or anything, but it was heartbreaking to see the passengers. They couldn't breathe. They had their breathing masks on.
6: Yes.
7: So if you can pull it up whenever you choose
6: to. Yeah, I'll have a look.
7: Watch it, Nathan, because it's really well worth watching.
6: Yeah, I mean, it was in July, and I think that damaged the engine, and they had an engine failure on top of that as well. They were hanging on to him. There was a story a number of years ago with a British Airways aircraft where the captain, the cockpit window blew out, and he got sucked out, and it happened to be the flight attendant was standing in the flight deck and saw him going out and grabbed him by the legs. And they hung on to him because they thought for sure he was dead, but they didn't want him to, if they let go, they were worried he might get sucked into the engine and cause an engine failure. So the flight attendant just hung on to him till they landed, and he was banging around and flailing around. Anyway, he was alive. So just like this gentleman on the Ryanair flight, he survived as well. But so I don't know the ins and outs and nuts and bolts and what happened with the crew or not. You'd like to think that if something like that happened, the crew would jump in
5: and
6: sort of take control of the situation. But I can't comment. I'll have a look at it.
5: Thank you. 133-693 is our telephone number. I'm Tony McManus. Nathan Kosh is here. It's Pets and Jets. Nathan is a Qantas captain and a great vet as well.
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5: You happy to hang for another hour?
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22: Hello, I'm Sarah Wiedersehen. One Nation leader Pauline Hanson has been forced to step in after one of her MPs claimed their migration plan was similar to Labor's. Jack Hahn reports.
23: One Nation MP David Farley says the party's migration targets are not too different to Labor's, suggesting an annual intake of about 230,000. Labor and the coalition leaping upon those comments, arguing that One Nation is divided and lacking clarity on crucial policy. Pauline Hanson forced to step in, clearing up the comments made by her MP, the senator clarifying that her policy is still to have half of Labor's target, only allowing 130,000 people in. The mixed messages leading the opposition leader Angus Taylor to describe One Nation as all over the shop. Jack Hahn reporting.
22: Embattled Sydney Swans players have been brought to tears after defeating the Kangaroos in front of more than 30,000 spectators at the SCG. It was the side's first game since sexual assault allegations rocked the AFL club. Five players have been stood down as Victoria Police investigate claims of sexual assault at a Melbourne hotel. No charges have been laid. Australia's first case of H5 bird flu has been confirmed in a mammal, sparking alarm among animal experts. A long-nosed fur seal found dead on South Australia's limestone coast last week tested positive to the disease. Federal Agriculture Minister Julie Collins says the infection was likely to have occurred due to exposure to infected wild birds.
24: I know that this news will be distressing for many Australians, particularly for those people with a close connection to the wildlife in the land. And although this is a concerning development, it is not unexpected for us to start to see infection in other wildlife, particularly in marine mammals.
22: Shark attack victim Leah Stewart has spoken for the first time about her recovery more than 2 months after she was mauled by a great white at Coogee Beach in Sydney's east. On her GoFundMe page, Miss Stewart says she has not fully recovered but can finally see some light after an incredibly difficult few months. The mother and teacher says she feels like she's been given a second chance of life and is not going to waste it. Russia has withdrawn its ambassador to Britain, prompting fears of a total breakdown of communications between Moscow and London. Last week, relations sank to a new low when Russia's embassy accused Britain of deliberately opting for an escalation of the Ukraine war by supplying Kyiv with long-distance attack drones. And a 29-year-old man is in police custody over an alleged hit-and-run in Sydney's northwest that has left another man fighting for life in hospital.
21: Finance with the 3AW app. You have the power of 3AW in the palm of your hand. So add it to your phone now. Melbourne's own 3AW.
22: Hawthorn have fallen short in their bid to avoid a qualifying final matchup with Fremantle in Perth despite beating West Coast by 62 points. The Hawks needed to win by around 90 to dodge the Dockers. The Swans have beaten the Kangaroos 123-70 and the Power beat the Bombers 104-95. In the NRL, the Sharks have defeated the Titans 30 points to 22. The result sees Cronulla snap a two-game losing streak and moves the side 2 points outside the top four. Sharks coach Craig Fitzgibbon says the back end of the season has been a challenge.
25: You're playing teams with nothing to lose, so it becomes a break open, throw the ball around, loose game, whereas you know sometimes the games knuckle down a little bit harder, but I thought the Titans were fantastic in the first half.
22: And Max Verstappen has crashed on the first lap of his home Dutch Grand Prix.
21: 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Eddie and Jimmy, available wherever you get your podcasts.
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22: Around the country, Canberra mostly sunny, a top of 19 degrees. Melbourne, a shower or two, a high of 18. Sydney, sunny, a high of 22 degrees. Brisbane, mostly sunny and 20. Mostly sunny in Perth with a high of 20 degrees. Adelaide, rain and 16. Partly cloudy in Hobart, a high of 17 degrees. Darwin, partly cloudy, a top of 31.
18: Now, this is Australia Overnight with Tony McManus.
5: Ladies and gentlemen, at the great radio station that is 6PR in Perth, Harvey Deegan, who hosts the show known as Remember When.
6: I was going to say, you've forgotten Remember When.
5: I nearly did. Remember When, along with his executive producer, Katie. So congratulations. Another outstanding program.
6: Indeed.
5: We didn't listen.
6: Because we were otherwise occupied.
5: We were busy here. But I'm sure it was just as outstanding as it always is. Yes. So it's a big welcome to everybody through 6PR in Perth. Whether you're listening in Perth, you might be listening to 5AA in Adelaide, the Ace Radio Network across Victoria, the nitty-gritty bits of Victoria.
6: Yes.
5: The dirty bits.
6: The dirty bits, the clean bits, the soft underbelly that is Victoria.
5: That's the one. And certainly a 3AW here in Melbourne.
6: Too. And the interweb.
5: The interweb. And, of course, on the 3AW app around Australia. I got lots of, interesting enough, I got, thank you, Harvey, there at 6PR in Perth. I got an interesting email from a listener in Perth who expressed a certain level of frustration about when he can listen, how he listens to that. So I will write back and promise the idea of those that listen on the app, I think are wise these days because it's so easy to have it on your phone.
6: Yes.
5: Or, you know, through your smart speaker, whatever the case may be, to be able to listen to the stations that you love around Australia.
6: Correct. And if you wish to listen to the program but don't want to be up at the silly hour at which we are, can always on the streaming services because they do stream them. And the app will do it. Or even things like Spotify, that type of thing will have...
5: That's right.
6: They have us there. So if anyone wants to listen to us at another time and another place, they can do so.
5: Do you think people would ever want to hear this again? They didn't like it the first time.
6: No, well, that's true. Maybe the optimists will say, look, If I listen again, maybe it'll be better the second time. So they'll give it a crack.
5: And it never is.
6: Never.
5: It's always disappointing.
6: It is. You know, aim low and you'll never be disappointed.
5: That's right. That's our my theory. 12 degrees right now. Top of 18. Perth, 11.5 degrees and a top of 19 for your brand new day. And Adelaide, hello, 14 degrees, rainy and 16 degrees. So Melbourne today, top of 18.
6: Nice.
5: 18.
6: Yes.
5: This is winter.
6: Well, another week for till spring.
5: It's winter.
6: But maybe the weather doesn't look at the calendar.
5: Maybe not. We've had some. I reckon we've had. I'm going to go out on a limb here. Mildest yes. Melbourne winter, long time. Love you, long time.
6: Yeah, I think so.
5: Yeah.
6: Pretty dry too like this that. Winter. It seems we haven't had all.
5: Well,
6: that
5: remember
6: much rain.
5: We'd have bloody ice and snow in the mornings. We haven't yes. had that.
6: Fog, big fogs we used to have.
5: Huh?
6: Yeah, not so much.
5: Gloves. Nobody wears gloves anymore.
6: No.
5: In winter?
6: Well, there's those elbow-length ones that you wear, the white ones, with your evening gowns, but that's fair enough.
5: But just in the privacy of...
6: Yes, true.
5: Did you have to mention that?
6: I did, didn't I?
5: Johnny Bandura. Now, tell us about...
8: Hello.
5: Good morning, Johnny.
8: Tony, Ethan, the dynamic duo. Now, airplanes.
6: Yes.
8: Right? Listen to this. When I was working in the city many moons ago, the boss said to me there, you live up towards Bandura area. I said, yes. He goes further down past Mill Park, go down Plenty Road. There used to be an airfield there called yes. Real C Air Aerodrome.
6: Yes.
8: And they used to do aeroplane training school.
6: Yes, correct.
8: Is that right?
6: Yes, yeah, absolutely. They well, if you look around, and I can't speak for Adelaide and Perth, but when you look around Melbourne at the airfields that have been and gone, I did my early training at a little airfield at Berwick, which is now an outer suburb of Melbourne, and there was quite the little airfield there, Casey Airfield, and I did my training there. Pakenham, which is further along the Princes Highway, used to be very active for parachuting. Further up the road was Longwarrie. That was another airfield. That's gone. Further along again, there's Druin Airfield, and a dear friend of mine has been instrumental in saving it because the council wants to close it down. On the Mornington Peninsula, there was another one at Murraduck, also gone.
5: Of course, yeah.
6: Geelong Airfield is gone. And so that's like, what, five or six just around the Melbourne area, and I presume the same in the bigger cities, that these smaller airfields are just disappearing as the suburban sprawl goes out, the land becomes worth too much money, and they can't survive as airfields because they don't generate a whole lot of money, obviously, as airfields. So, yeah, Whittlesea was definitely one of them, and that's all just under houses now when you fly over that.
8: This street that was in, off Plinter Road, the corner... Was it Grant Road?
6: I don't know the address of it, but certainly, yeah, Whittlesea was there, and
8: Do you know why it was closed?
6: It's all gone for housing now, so I presume the land becomes just too valuable. A lot of the councils often say when they want to shut them down, they say, well, instead of being however many hectares of industrial land, that's residential land, so we will charge you your rates based on however many quarter-acre blocks would have been there. So the council rates go sky high. But I think just otherwise developers pay more than it was worth. I know that happened to Geelong because it's prime real estate. It's all out open and it's pretty flat, so it's quite straightforward to put some roads and power lines and water pipes in there and then develop housing. So I think you'll find the Whittlesea one is just all covered in houses now because it's just the land became too valuable and couldn't remain as an airfield. The developers moved in.
5: What's that? Thank you, Johnny. Always good to talk to you. Thank you for being part of the program. What's that other little one that I love as we go down past to down to Phillip Island?
6: Turriton,
5: which is just a gorgeous little spot.
6: Yeah, that's had a bit of a bit of a comeback.
5: Mm.
6: And also there's Tyab down on the Mornington Peninsula as well, and they've got a very active warbird fleet down there. So there's a Corsair from World War II. There's Spitfires and Mustangs and all of that kind of thing. A couple of people down there who are putting a lot of time, effort and money into keeping all these old aeroplanes flying. There's quite a collection. It's magnificent.
5: Chris writes, g'day, Tony, Mac and Nathan. No way any airports will ever be built in the Wimmera or anywhere else in Western Victoria due to thousands of wind turbines. CASA already declared many thousands of acres no-fly zones. Pilot training at Stawell cancelled, taken elsewhere. Bushfires in our areas can't be fought using aircraft, says Chris.
6: Yeah, well, there you go. That's the downside of some of these things, that one doesn't think about that. But whenever you have an airport, whenever you have a runway, there has to be a clear area at the end with what we call a splay. So it's, you know, got the certain obstacles and things have to be out of the way. And once obstacles encroach, then that reduces the length of the runway that's able to be used. And obviously, if you've got, you know, lots and lots of wind turbines around, that would be a hazard to navigation, a hazard, well, not so much navigation, but a hazard to, you know, if an aeroplane had an engine failure or something, you couldn't just land in a paddock because you've got all these wind turbines. So I think there will be more and more restrictions as we build more and more of these wind farms.
5: Bazza, good morning in North Geelong.
9: Oh, how are you going?
6: Hey, well, Bazza.
9: Joe, you took me by surprise. I've been in bed. I woke up and my daughter turned up. She escaped from detox.
5: Oh, Baz.
9: Yeah, and so she dropped in with a taxi. She got $400 and she's gone.
6: Oh, Baz.
9: What do you do?
6: Ongoing problem. I mean, you love your kids. You want to do everything for them, but how do you, when they're adults, I mean, you can't keep them under lock and key.
5: And addiction.
6: Oh, it's just, it grabs a hold of people. It's awful.
9: I'll do what I can for all of them.
6: And you always will. What a good heart you have. Your child is your child, for better or for worse, and hopefully she'll see what's going on and get appropriate help and be able to shake it. I mean, people can. Hopefully she'll be one of them.
5: So tell us about, does she have friends, people with whom she deals or hangs, or how does it work, without going into all the nitty-gritty detail? But have you looked at that?
9: Yeah, well, they all sort of have a pod and they work together, like they get their pays at certain times and they share their money around, and that way they've always got their gear, what they want. And, so it works for them. My daughter's 41 and she knows she's doing the wrong thing, but I can't push her in my directions. It's what I believe.
6: Can only do what she wants to do. Hopefully a light bulb will go off at some stage and she'll realise that she can't keep going like this. And she's got a dad who loves her very dearly and wants the best for her, and hopefully she can reach out to you and you can help her to go through this, what is clearly a horrendous journey with, you know, something that's really taken a hold of her.
5: It's just debilitating for people like Bazza. And there'll be people right across Australia who have been through or are going through similar situations where you get to the stage where you just don't know what to do.
6: Yes,
5: just,
6: well, I ended up a little while ago reconnecting with an old school friend of mine, a very dear friend, and we'd lost touch for a long time. And he's good now, but he went through similar. He was right into all the drugs and everything, and heroin, and he's come out the other side and actually became a drug counsellor. So hopefully, Baz, that you know your daughter will see the light and do something and find whatever it is that works for her and be able to shake this thing and be able to keep off it.
5: Rob says, Whittlesea Aerodrome was on Grants Road.
6: Okay.
5: Grants Road. Good on you, Rob. Thank you for that background. We'll go to Maggie, we'll go to Kenny, we'll go to wherever else we're going. Might even go to New South Wales. Come and join us wherever you are. Plenty of room on the board. You will get through straight away. We'd like to have a yak with you. 133693.
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5: Nice. Casey Airfield now houses. Now houses. Is it N-O-S-S-A-L?
6: In Nossal Secondary College and a uni. I think it's a campus of Monash. No houses, but trained there and then had to go to Moorabbin. Yeah, same as as did I. It was still there when I left. I left a bit before it closed down, but there was pressure on it. There was housing built all around it on the actual airfield. Yeah, there's those institutions, as Margaret mentioned. So it's a bit sad. There was original hangar there for quite some time, I believe, that's been dismantled. And yeah, it's, it was quite funny because it had on the front of it, Charles Kingsford Smith Flying School. Mm. And so the local Berwick historian was wondering, oh, did Smithy have anything to do down at Berwick, and went through and spent ages and ages and couldn't find any link. Well, the link was they did a TV series many moons ago about Charles Kingsford Smith. And so they used that hangar to film it. So they put Charles Kingsford Smith Flying School. He never stepped foot there in his life. So that was a bit of a wild goose chase for the historian. But yeah, that hangar was sitting there until not all that long ago, but I believe it's been dismantled now.
5: Rob makes a point, the Brian Naylor.
6: Yeah, out of Whittlesea. Yeah. Yes, he was a very well-known pilot, as was his son-in-law, I think. And, yeah, he used to fly, the great man who sadly passed away with his wife in the bushfires.
5: Dreadful.
6: Black Saturday. What a horrible story.
5: He would fly from there to Ballarat. And come up into the studios of 3BA.
6: Right.
5: And do advertisements for Messa and Opie in Ballarat.
6: Okay.
5: And record. And I'd sit there and record them with him.
6: Yes.
5: This is going back in the early, mid-80s.
6: Wow.
5: And he was always charming and generous and complimentary.
6: You get that impression, don't you?
5: Yeah,
6: what
5: it was
6: a, what a gentleman. What a very, very horrible, well, for anybody. I think it all hit us a little bit harder because instead of, you know, the people who sadly perish in these bushfires that we don't have any connection with, but when it was someone that was so well-known and loved for so many years, because Brian told me, yeah, what a terrible thing to happen. But, yes, he used to fly to Whittlesea because he lived up that way.
5: Now, just before we go back to calls, and we should have perhaps alluded to this before, but it's pretty important, and this is the idea of what is happening now, as heard in the news, as Rob also points out.
6: Yes.
5: About this first mammal detected in Australia.
6: With the bird flu.
5: With the bird flu.
6: Yeah.
5: And so you and I had spoken about this at least 3, maybe 4 weeks ago now.
6: Even sooner,
5: infancy.
6: Probably. Yeah. The worry, well, worry on multiple levels, but A, for the commercial bird population. So, you know, chickens, and it's not all that long ago that we had a different form of bird flu. So they had to euthanize many, many millions of chickens, and egg supplies and things were at risk, that type of thing. But also now with this strain of bird flu that, yeah, it could affect poultry flocks. But because of the virulence of this one, the worry was that it was going to jump to different species. Also the natural bird population, excuse me, because, you know, they've been looking, we talked about it last week, of vaccinating the little penguins at Phillip Island. And they, I believe there was an outbreak of bird flu in Antarctica, and there was something like 75% mortality of the young penguins there. So it has the potential to, you know, wipe species out, or if not wipe them out, then certainly really put them under tremendous pressure. So the fact that we now have a seal that has been confirmed to have died of the H5N1 virus, I think we need to be particularly careful, because once it's jumped to one, nothing to say it's not going to jump to others. And of course, for us, if it jumps to us, then that's going to be massive.
5: And I think the warning in the news is around the idea of, in the event that you come across something like that,
6: yeah,
5: that
6: don't go anywhere near them. Talk to the wildlife people. They'll send, you know, people in all the hazmat outfits and all that kind of stuff, because you mustn't go close, because that sort of contact could potentially lead to the virus entering one of our bodies and perhaps mutating to a form where it becomes virulent within us. And if it gets into people, this is going to be diabolical. That's going to make COVID look like nothing.
5: So, I mean, we don't want to alarm.
6: No, of course not.
5: But we'd be foolish to not recognise that there is, albeit a chance, of that.
6: Yeah, it's a possibility. And
5: it's a possibility.
6: And you'd hope that our authorities, having, you know, hopefully have learnt some lessons out of the last pandemic, we'll be taking, you know, precautions and have contingency plans in place. And for us, if you do happen to go anywhere near animals or anything like that, very important for hygiene. Maybe we should be wearing masks if you're dealing with animals. Maybe we certainly should be using our, you know, sanitizers and washing our hands more thoroughly, that type of thing, because that's often how these things spread, just by casual contact. You know, something touches something that's touched by something that, you know, where there's virus sitting. So you just have to be very careful.
5: Well, it's interesting you say that about masks. I happen to notice driving around the Mornington Peninsula over the last couple of weekends, how many people are wearing masks.
6: Yes.
5: And I just wonder whether,
6: well,
5: both
6: whilst
5: driving and walking around in various places.
6: And I know that, you know, people, and it's certainly a thing to do through the Asian cultures, that if you have a cold or if you have some sort of respiratory something, that people wear a mask so that it helps to prevent the spread. So I do apologise for not wearing a mask in your presence, but, you know, it's something that you do see very regularly. And on our flights, we all see, you know, a few people each flight will be wearing masks, possibly because of that they have a cold and they don't wish it to spread, so they wear the mask. But, you know, we may well have to revisit all of this kind of stuff if it ends up sort of going any further. But the fact that, you know, we've already seen it with one mammal, with a seal, it's highly likely. And we've got the virus now through everywhere from, you know, WA, South Australia, Victoria, New South Wales and up into Queensland. You know, we just really need to be vigilant, very vigilant. And again, if you do see a, you know, sick animal, don't just rush in and help, which is obviously people's first reaction. Hang back.
5: Because we want to help.
6: Yeah, of course. Mm. And you call the wildlife people and they'll take appropriate precautions and they'll look after said animal.
5: Good morning, Tony Mack and Nathan. Love the program. I listen through the app and then again on repeat during footy season, because I don't like listening to the footy on the radio. Listening to my favourites is my happy place.
6: Excellent.
5: Very kind, very generous of you, Chris.
6: Thank you.
5: Maggie, good morning. Nathan is listening to you. Hello, Maggie.
0: And good morning, Tony and Nathan.
6: Hello, Maggie.
0: Now, always too much to speak about. And I would like to elaborate upon this current bird flu.
6: But yes.
0: I'll leave one alone for now. There's a few topics that I could raise. The more flippant ones may be pursuant thereafter by text.
5: We'll just give us one to kick it off, Maggie. Just one.
0: Okay, let me just three. Give us
5: three. But give us the first of the three.
0: Tony, please. David Farley, One Nation, Migration, and his recent
5: interesting,
0: comments.
5: Wasn't it?
0: Or footy, the wild card finals, or possibly to a lesser extent, November, the midterms and Victorian state elections. And further to that, a question, the first proton therapy centre in the Southern Hemisphere, purposely built in the Bragg Building near the Samri in Adelaide. Now seems to be that the bankrupt Victoria wants to be the first off. So which one shall we
6: Let's go footy, shall we?
5: Yeah, let's go footy. That's what I was thinking. Yes. Let's go footy.
6: Yes. What do you think about this wildcard round, Maggie? I mean, there's been a lot of controversy. Mm. Do you think it's worked? Not working? Good, bad, indifferent? What do you think?
0: Well, is this the first season for the wildcard finals, firstly?
5: Pretty much.
0: It is it?
6: Yes. Yeah, this is the first year they've done it.
0: Ah, right. Okay, well, thank God. My Crows now sit at number six. And so we've avoided the wild card final.
5: No lucky duck.
6: Yes.
0: Yeah. Oh, Tony, what about your Melbourne?
5: Don't start me, Maggie.
0: You did us a favour, I think. Did you not lose to the Western Bulldogs or something
5: yes,
0: like that?
5: Yes, we did on Saturday afternoon, Saturday night.
0: Wasn't that fantastic?
5: No, Maggie,
6: You're pitching to the wrong audience over the other side of the desk here. Yeah. Tony's not thrilled about it, I can tell you, nor is all of the Melbourne supporters, obviously. But that's the beauty of the game, isn't it, that... You know, how good that it can go right down to the wire and we don't know who's what, where, when until the last minute. I think that's what they were hoping. And although there was, by and large, this sort of last week was kind of already done and dusted, but there were still a few twists in the tail.
5: Yeah, you can go off people quick, can't you?
6: Yes. No, but Maggie, you should gloat. Why not?
5: No, don't. Maggie, always good to have you on the program. Thank you. Good morning. Love the program. That's very kind of you. Jan here. I always wear a mask when shopping in centres among the crowds, Jan says.
6: Yeah, and a lot of people will in public places, but just take it off when you get into the bank because otherwise you might get some attention you hadn't counted upon.
5: The other thing that came up as a discussion on Insiders yesterday morning was the reference to debt.
6: Yes.
5: And how we have become accustomed to debt.
6: Yes.
5: We sort of, you know, it doesn't bother us anymore.
6: Mm.
5: You know, we've become acclimatized.
6: I mean, debt. Well, they talk about, you know, good debt and bad debt, don't they?
5: Yeah.
6: That there are some things that, like if you're paying off a mortgage, well, that's good debt because you're putting the money towards your home. But if you're paying off, say, interest on credit cards, well, that's bad debt because you're paying, you know, much higher rates and, you know, did you really need the things for which you've gone into debt? But government debt, you wonder, I don't know, I think sometimes governments, and I'm not pointing out any particular flavour, but they sometimes forget that it's our money, Ralph. And, you know, they just spend it like there's no tomorrow. And obviously coming up to elections, the incumbent government's always, oh, well, all of these programs that, well, you've been in government for the last 100 years. Why haven't you come up with it before? But as it comes up to elections, all of a sudden there's all these new initiatives and they always be about spending money. And I think we all, look, wouldn't we all love to, you know, have a big swimming pool and spa and squash court and billiard table in our places? Mm. But we don't, because we have to live within our means. And you can probably go out and borrow, you know, as much as you want, but you've got to be able to pay it back.
5: Mm.
6: And governments seem to forget that. They think, oh, well, we'll print more money, or doesn't matter, we'll go into debt and we'll just keep spending and the next lot will have to worry about it. But, you know, not only are we paying it off, but our kids are going to be paying it off because we're in such debt. And in Victoria, in particular, last time we were in this situation, I mean, Jeff Kennett came in and sold off so many government assets. And, okay,
5: and he was criticised for that.
6: Debt was cleared and all the rest of it. Okay, isn't it wonderful? But now we're back in the same position. We haven't got anything to sell anymore.
5: Nothing to sell.
6: So that's of concern.
5: And the point was made on the program yesterday that of all the issues that concern many Australians, it comes in at 11 or 12.
6: Yes.
5: Concerns is federal debt.
6: Yeah, I know. Debt. That we kind of ignore it and forget about it and just sort of live our day-to-day life, but it's got to be paid somehow, or they blame sooner or later.
5: They blame COVID because we became, with the government of the day said, look, here's all this money.
6: Well, irony is,
5: billions of dollars.
6: Victoria was the only one that took them up on it. And now Victoria's got the debt. And they said, oh, but the government told us to borrow money because it's low interest rates. And everybody else said, no, well, we just have to be a bit mindful. So they borrowed all this money, and now the interest rates have gone up. You know, the Victorian government's in whopping debt.
5: Come and have your say, 133-693.
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4: Yeah, baby photos can bugger off. 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
20: Just chips in mash.
21: Whoa, there whoa. You go.
20: Chips in mash. 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
23: Apparently, a proper radio ad needs a professional voice actor and some somber music to remind you that what you're hearing is important and to really pull on the heartstrings.
24: We're not doing any of that. No paid actors, no music. Just the two of us having a genuine conversation, which is what Bear is all about.
23: See, the funeral industry has always operated a bit like those radio ads. A lot of pomp with very little substance. Polished showrooms, mahogany coffins, and the quiet suggestion that the more you spend, the more you love someone. And to be honest, in many cases, that suggestion isn't even a quiet one.
24: After hard losses of our own and experiencing the cost and complexity of funerals firsthand, we left our careers behind and set out to change the way Australians say goodbye, starting with the funeral parlour itself.
23: When you think about it, funeral parlours are a rather odd thing. 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All this before the next appointment starts.
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5: Come and have your say on a range of topics. Of course, for those that may or may not know, Nathan Kosh, who joins us when he can, usually early in the week, Monday or Tuesday, something like that, as a Qantas captain and a vet. That's why we call the little segment Pets and Jets. 133693. I don't think we've had one call with regard to sick animal this morning, which may be a first.
6: I don't know that it's a first, but yeah, it's interesting how it swings, doesn't it? Sometimes it's all pets, and other times it's all aeroplanes, and sometimes it's neither.
5: Just chat.
6: Yeah. I like to just chat.
5: Mel, morning.
7: Morning, Tony, Nathan.
6: Hey, Mel.
7: I trained out of Moorabbin, Nathan.
6: Yes.
7: With, professional helicopter flying services.
6: Yes.
7: Anyway, I cannot get over how it's just getting smaller and smaller and smaller. It's like it's shrinking because of all the development going on.
6: Oh, my word. And the biggest problem, well, they leased out all of these airports. The government said, well, we don't want to run them. We'll lease them out. And unfortunately, they've leased them out to property developers. So all the big areas of spare land all around, I mean, all around Moorabbin Airport, along the boundaries there now, if you've got office blocks, you've got factories, you've got DFO. Well, the DFO was there for quite some time. You've got car auctions. You've got Costco's, all of those sorts of things there, and it's just shrunk such that all you're left with now are the runway complex and the taxiways, and there's very little spare space for aeroplanes to park. So if you have an aeroplane and you want to come into Moorabbin, there's only, I believe, three plane parking spots left on the whole aerodrome, and it's the busiest general aviation airport in Australia. So a lot of businesses have closed down because they can't rent hangars because they're disappearing. So I think the area is in crisis, and you would have seen it over the years, as did I. There used to be huge areas of open space, and now they're just all disappeared.
7: Well, when we were doing circuits, you'd be looking going, well, if I have an engine failure, where am I going to put it?
6: That's right. You'd be putting it in the roof of a factory. Heaven forbid.
7: Pretty much. Just very quickly, I know time's short. The golf trip I was on, Tony, teammates coming up from Melbourne on the Hume Highway during the day, bang, they've stripped their front tyre, low-profile tyre, on a huge pothole on the Hume freeway.
5: Really?
7: What's going on down there?
6: Oh, what's going on down here? Well, there is a question. I mean, they should be putting on the licence plates the pothole state, because the condition of the roads at the moment, I mean, wherever, even the city roads, a lot of the country roads were always neglected, but, you know, my goodness, even on the main roads like Dandenong Road, which is Highway 1, which is, you know, part of the road that goes all around Australia, and it does carry a lot of trucks, sure, but just the condition in some of it, and where they have repaired it, the repairs are falling to bits, so they haven't been done properly. I mean, surely once it's repaired, it should be it for that pothole, but it isn't. You know, I've seen there's one near me where you can see there's a patch of different colour bitumen, but the whole thing has sunk probably the best part of 20 centimetres because they obviously didn't put the proper substrate underneath to support it. So you can see that it has been repaired, but I don't know what's going on, but it's going to take a massive program to do. And I think that's in Victoria. I think that's it is a big election issue because how many cars are damaged now? And I think the threshold for getting some sort of compensation from VicRoads or whatever they're called these days is very high. So unless there's more than someone will know, I think it's $1,000 or $1,200 worth of damage. They're not interested.
5: No.
6: So I think less than 1% of claims have actually gone through. So you basically have to destroy your wheel and perhaps more than one before you can get compensation for it.
5: Does insurance pay for that sort of level of damage?
6: Well, I guess it'd have to, but then you lose your no-claim bonus, of course, because it's you that's paying for the damage as caused by someone else. Although I know with some policies, they say if you can name the offending party, then you don't lose your no claim bonus. But I don't know if, you know, naming the government as the offending party, is going to cut it.
5: So let's say, for example, you and I are running the board. We're running the state of, for the state of Victoria, not the state of Victoria.
6: Yes.
5: So you go in as, the premier.
6: Mm-hmm.
5: And I go in as your executive assistant.
6: Excellent.
5: Where do we start?
6: Well, and this is the thing, and this is why you have your ministers, and I'm sure any new government that comes in says, right, you look after the roads, and you look after the hospitals, and you look after the education.
5: Mm.
6: You figure out your stuff, then we all come together as a cabinet, and then you present your findings, and everybody presents their findings, and then you say that, you know, it's going to cost $100 billion to fix your portfolio, and the next person says it's going to cost $100 billion, and the third person says it's going to cost $100 billion to fix up their area of expertise.
5: So in 30 seconds, you've just spent

0: on your private health insurance, and it shouldn't be anything to do with the government. For those who can't afford to, then you'll be looked after. But I know the wait time for government dental services or, you know, false teeth or anything like that is years. And it's just unacceptable. We've got to do something a bit differently.
1: People keep saying, use that expression, we've got to do something.
0: No, differently, I said.
1: We've got to do something / differently.
0: Yes, because the current thing's not working. So,
1: but we feel like we're in inertia.
0: Well, there is, and, you know, governments need to say, okay, well, what we're doing now, this clearly isn't working. How can we go about it? Let's think a bit laterally. How can we do this in a different way that is going to, you know, make it better for people? And so people needing dentures don't have to wait for years. People needing, you know, things like knee constructions are considered non-essential surgery. But by golly, if you're crippled with arthritis, and can barely get around it, you know, you can say all you like that it's non-essential, but it's pretty blooming essential because you know, you're in constant pain, and you can't move.
1: 133693. Come and have your say wherever you are right around Australia. It could be 5AA in Adelaide, 6PR in Perth, 3AWE in Melbourne. Good morning.
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1: So you're doing a taste test for the program, a triple cooked potato crisps, simply roasted duck chips.
0: Duck and hoisin sauce.
1: Beautiful.
0: They are very nice.
1: I haven't had one because I'm on the thing.
0: Yeah.
1: You can talk about the 50% less fat.
0: Indeed. They've got 50% fat, less fat, apparently.
1: Under 99 calories.
0: You know they're under 99 calories, Tony?
1: Vegan approved.
0: They are.
1: Real sliced potatoes.
0: As opposed

0: two
1: fake ones.
0: Okay.
1: Roasted, never fried.
0: Never fried.
1: Never fried.
0: Never.
1: And made in the UK.
0: Ah. That's why they're cold and soggy, the rest of the chips over there.
1: Have you been to Norfolk?
0: I've been to Norfolk Island, but I think that's a bit different.
1: So they're simply called triple cooked potato crisps.
0: Very nice.
1: That's free. There you go.
0: Oh, shucks.
1: Don't spill them on the counter.
0: No.
1: Shane, just a quickie from you. Morning. Shane, conspiracies galore. Good morning.
2: Oh, that's a bit of an indictment there, Tony, but I only say, you know, if I could be on your ministry, in your new government, you were...
1: Please, you'd be more than welcome. Nathan,
0: yes.
2: And
0: which
2: how
0: portfolio?
2: How I'd solve it, fellas?
0: Yes.
2: I'd get a good bloke who understands that tripling Victorian gold production, this is a 2026 in April, Victoria tripled its gold production through new and expanding mine by in 2005 would deliver more than 10,000 jobs. So what I'm trying to say is this state is full of minerals, not just gold. We mine about 320 ounces. That's 320,000 ounces of gold a year on average.
0: Mm-hmm.
2: The state's in how many billion dollars, Nathan?
0: I don't even know. I can't count up that far.
1: We haven't got that many fingers.
0: Yes, right.
2: So somebody's making a money out of our resources. So what I'd do is get a government that would take control of it for future generations to have some sort of wealth. I'd pay off the debt with our resources. And Bob would be your uncle. But the fascinating thing, that won't happen, fellas, will it?
0: No.
1: No.
0: But just to answer your question, Jay's done some research and the forward estimates of the state Victorian government debt is $199.3 billion, so nearly $200 billion in debt.
2: While our resources go out the door.
0: Yeah, and, well, you look at everywhere. Look at WA with iron and everything. There's a lot of argument about, you know, okay, companies that mine this iron, they're entitled to, or other minerals, uranium, whatever it might be, they're entitled, obviously, to make money out of it. But are we giving it away for nothing? And really, that's not the company's iron or the company's gold. I mean, that's ours as people who live in this country. So maybe they need to sort of squeeze a bit more out of all of these companies, Shane.
2: I would say get some Australians to take control of our minerals and resources, and then, you know, like Belgium and other countries that have got a government that actually has got consideration, because with all states and territories and our federal government in trillions of dollars debt combined, I'm just concerned about our grandchildren and our children's well-being.
0: Well, this is it. I mean, before you even put $1 towards any projects or anything, you've got to pay all that interest. So how much money is just going straight out the door before we actually have any money left to start doing stuff and to start, you know, paying for what governments should be paying? So that's of concern. It's not just, oh, yeah, well, we just keep spending, and we'll have all these roads and we'll have all this and we'll have all this that. The money's got to come from somewhere.
1: It does. But government also is presumably less inclined to stop producing projects. You can't put all your projects on hold.
0: Yes. But this is the thing. I mean, there have been plenty of partnerships with different government projects and roads, I guess, in particular, and in Victoria or in Melbourne, CityLink and that type of thing is run by a private company. But then you wonder, I mean, I can remember as a youngster when I used to go backwards and forwards to Werribee where the vet school was, and you'd go over the Westgate Bridge, there was a toll. And you'd either have to throw your money in the basket, or if you went regularly, you had some little vouchers, and you'd hand that to the person at the toll booth, and then off you'd go. And now, obviously, with e-tags, that has streamlined that process no end. But once the bridge was paid for, then they took the tolls off. Because that was it. It was user pays, fair enough. If you don't want to pay the toll, you don't go over the bridge. So, that was all fine and beaut. But now when we give this to private companies, they get to get all the profits for many, many years after the road is paid, and I suppose that they're entitled to do that. But you wonder what sort of a deal we, the taxpayers, are getting out of it.
1: Yep. It feels like there are many challenges ahead for the nation, for individual states.
0: Yep.
1: So many.
0: Yep.
1: and nobody's yet defined clearly, you know, what's that going to look like and who's going to do it.
0: Well, the other question, big one, as I walk out the door and leave you with the pieces. Yes,
1: thank you. And you will.
0: I will.
1: You will.
0: But, I mean, we are a country of what now, 27, 28 million people?
1: 28.
0: Do we need three lots of government?
1: Oh, 133693 asked you best answer.
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1: I did a bit of music listening over the weekend.
0: Yes.
1: And fell in love with Dolly Parton.
0: Yes.
1: Again, I mean, what an incredible voice. And yes. Then I moved across to Karen Carpenter.
0: And Dolly Parton, an amazing songwriter as well, people forget.
1: Very much so, yeah.
0: She wrote so many songs for others, or has written so many songs for others as well. And another person who wrote for others, who has an anniversary, Neil Diamond.
1: Neil Diamond is, the anniversary of Hot August,
0: Hot August Night.
1: Hot August Night, on this day, 1972.
0: Wow, what an incredible album or double album that was.
1: One of the best-selling albums in Australia at that time. Massive,
0: yes.
1: Massive.
0: And now you've got the stage musical in Melbourne and Song Sung Blue, movie with Hugh Jackman.
1: People are loving it.
0: Fantastic.
1: Thank you. Might see you next week, my friend.
0: You will.
1: He's leaving the building. That is Nathan Kosh-Gornsky.
12: 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When you're ready to sell your home, call Ian Reid Vendor Advocates first. 3AW News.
13: Hello, I'm Sarah Wiedersehen. The Sydney Swans men's team has faced its fans for the first time since allegations of sexual assault rocked the AFL club. Five players have been stood down for breaching the club's behavioural standards at a Melbourne motel, while Victoria Police have launched a separate investigation into an alleged assault. No one has been arrested or charged. Speaking to Fox Sports after beating the Kangaroos at the SCG, Captain Callum Mills thanked their supporters.
14: I'm so grateful for our fans to stick with us and how we stayed so united as a club this week. I'm really proud of that.
13: A new report shows skyrocketing rents are forcing essential workers out of major cities, leaving vital services without staff. Everybody's Home has found the national median rent has risen $48 a week. That's nearly $2,500 a year. That median rent would now consume 56% of the income of someone on $70,000 a year. Even someone on $130,000 would be classed in rental stress. Public Service Association General Secretary Stuart Little has told Nine rising rents are pushing critical frontline workers out of the cities.
15: I've never seen so many vacancies in frontline roles. We are upwards of 20%, in some areas 30% vacancies, and often in regional locations.
13: Pauline Hanson has intervened after One Nation MP David Farley said the party's immigration plan was not too different to Labor's. Senator Hanson says her party's net migration target would be 130,000, less than half the government's current migration levels. The first Australian case of bird flu has been confirmed in a mammal. Hugh Phillips reports.
16: Experts fear the H5 strain could spread quickly between mammals, causing large losses in vulnerable populations. The first case is a long-nosed fur seal, which was found dead on the southeast coast of South Australia. Since the detection of the virus in migratory birds in Western Australia, it has now reached every state. Despite vaccination programs for small and vulnerable bird species, there are no immunizations approved for use in mammals in Australia. Hugh Phillips reporting.
13: US President Donald Trump has hit back at Canada after Prime Minister Mark Carney announced retaliatory tariffs on the United States following a breakdown in trade negotiations. In a post on Truth Social, President Trump says Canada wants the benefits of being a state without being one. Mr. Carney says the new Canadian tariffs would take effect on September 8, targeting the US steel and dairy industries. And the Prime Minister has travelled to WA ahead of Tuesday's federal cabinet meeting.
12: Finance. Listen live. Catch up. 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Enter to win. No matter where you are, you can do it all with the 3AW app.
13: The West Tigers have pulled off one of the biggest upsets of the NRL season with a 25-24 win over the Sydney Roosters. It breaks an 8-game losing streak for the Tigers. Coach Benji Marshall says that's one of their best wins they've had.
17: The Roosters are such a good team, like all over the park. You got to keep moving. They test your line, organisation. They test you. If you stop moving, they'll find the space. And to our credit, we just kept moving.
13: Cronulla snapped a 2-game losing streak with a 30-22 point win over the Gold Coast. In the AFL, the Swans downed the Kangaroos 123-70. Port Adelaide beat Essendon and the Hawks stumped the Eagles. And Australia has won the second test against Bangladesh by an innings and 51 runs. Australia made 210 in their first innings while Bangladesh were bowled out for 64 and 95.
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13: Around the country, Canberra mostly sunny, a top of 19 degrees. Melbourne, a shower or two, a high of 18. Sydney, sunny, a high of 22 degrees. Brisbane, mostly sunny and 20. Mostly sunny in Perth with a high of 20 degrees. Adelaide, rain and 16. Partly cloudy in Hobart, a high of 17 degrees. Darwin, partly cloudy, a top of 31.
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1: Ladies and gentlemen, it's Monday. It's the 24th of August, 2026. It was on this day Neil Diamond recorded the album Hot August Nights in 1972. The double album captured one of his live performances at the Greek Theatre in LA. It was one of the best-selling albums in Australia during that time. It stayed on our local top 100 album chart no less than 224 weeks. This is Neil Diamond.

0: Oh, I was really enjoying that. What happened? One job.
1: I know. I thought it was going to go to the next piece too. And then it just stopped.
0: The best part.
1: Must have been the team move version.
0: Oh, you didn't go to the team. You went to Timu. Told you once, I've told you 1,000 times. You'll even get what you pay for. Anne, good morning.
2: Oh, good morning. The way to get rid of the potholes is it's already been invented. It's the flying car, and they run off lithium batteries, and Australia has the highest amount of lithium in the world. The flying car like the Jetsons, it's already been developed.
0: Yeah, I know. Does it bother you, Anne? Are you excited about it?
2: Oh, I think it's great.
0: I think it's fantastic too, but not everyone does.
2: Oh, well. Everybody's allowed to have an opinion.
0: Well, that's very conciliatory. But yes, you're right about that. It's interesting times in which we live.
2: That's correct, yeah.
0: Mm. Well done, Anne. Thank you. Kenny, good morning.
3: How are you?
0: Kenny's gone to sleep. Kenny's gone to sleep. Are you asleep, Kenny?
3: No, I'm not asleep.
0: Are you sure you have? How was your weekend, Kenny?
3: It was wrecked. It was raining.
0: Oh, it was raining. Oh, well, that's the least of your problems, Ken.
3: Yeah. Okay, what do we want to talk about, Tony? Is that Jay there?
0: No, Jay's gone for a Tosca. So Jay sneaks out and goes and prepares our morning tea. We have morning tea together during the cereal. He brings in a bit of crumpet. You know what I'm saying?
3: Yeah, no, he's only
0: taking. Yeah, we have crumpet and tea.
3: Yeah.
0: Cup of tea.
3: Can I talk about the airports?
0: In Country Roses cups. Can you talk about the airports? You can talk about anything you want, my friend.
3: We got an airport we're in Perth, right?
0: Yeah.
3: And they're going to build a new one.
0: Build a new one, which will be exciting, won't it?
3: Yeah. And two-story.
0: Yeah, a big airport. Two-story.
3: A big airport.
0: A two-story airport.
3: Yeah.
0: Yeah. That'll be fun. Have you been out to the airport, the Perth airport, Kenny?
3: Yeah, plenty of times, Tony.
0: It's really good, isn't it?
3: Have you been away on the airport?
0: I have. I fly in, fly out on a semi-regular basis. I'm a fly in, fly out worker.
3: Yeah. I tell you, when are you going to come back to Perth again?
0: Well, I'm going to come over maybe just not long before Christmas, maybe in early, I'm thinking early November, maybe. Do you think they could put on a party for me?
3: Yeah,
0: it'd be really good, Ken.
3: Tony, welcome, Tony Mac, back to Perth.
0: That's what it'd be, Ken. Thank you. You're a good man. Well done. Look after yourself. Johnny Doremus, good morning.
4: This is John Doremus with the Passing Parade and the story of the world's most famous royal residence. King Edward VII called it the Sepulchre. His grandson, George VI, referred to it as the icebox. Others who dwelt within its walls were even less flattering. Today it is known affectionately to the royal family as Buck House. I'm speaking, of course, of Buckingham Palace. And I'll be back to tell you more after this message.
5: 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You couldn't wish for a better sherry. Castle Vintage Golden Dry Sherry, just $6 a bottle.
4: Few of the thousands of tourists who pass by its hallowed gates every year realize that the ground Buckingham Palace now stands on was once a swamp. It was Henry VIII who first decided to do something with it. He had it drained and made into a game preserve. And then in 1609, James I enhanced the site by having a garden of mulberry trees planted with a view to founding a silk industry in England. The scheme failed. In 1663, Charles II made a grant of it to one of his courtiers, Lord Arlington, who put up a residence, Arlington House. From Arlington, it passed to his daughter Isabel, who ultimately sold it in 1698 to one John Sheffield, an earl who later became the Duke of Buckingham. He had it rebuilt and named it Buckingham House. 60 years after that, it was purchased by King George III, who presented it to his wife, Charlotte. On her death in 1818, it passed to the Prince Regent, the future George IV, who got the notion of turning it into a royal palace. And when he died in 1830, it was still under reconstruction. His successor, William IV, waited in vain to move in. He died 2 weeks after its completion in 1837. He was succeeded in turn by his 18-year-old niece, Victoria, who became the first monarch to take up residence in Buckingham Palace on July 13th of that same year. Barely was the young queen inside when she had cause to regret her decision. There was no cleaning equipment in the palace, no throne room, and the plumbing left much to be desired. But she nonetheless stuck it out. Indeed, she lived to make her last public appearance on the palace balcony in March 1900 when she waved to the crowd celebrating the relief of Ladysmith during the Boer War. Then came her son Edward VII, whose chief contribution to the palace was to permit royal guests to smoke, a luxury strictly forbidden by his mother. The next tenants were George V and Queen Mary, who set up house there in 1910. George had the front facade remodeled, while his wife ruthlessly threw out ancient furniture and had the interior renovated from top to bottom. Since then, it has remained substantially the same. A dreary, comfortless pile of stone with its 600 rooms and its 1.5 miles of corridors, in which Queen Mary once got lost for 3 hours. An amusing note to conclude on this story. The story of how King George V entered the private study one day, while renovations were in progress, to find a young carpenter seated at his desk writing a letter on Buckingham Palace notepaper. It began thus, "Dear Mum, please note change of address. Our time is up till we meet again for another chapter in the passing parade. This is John Doremus. Thank you so much, and goodbye for now."
0: Johnny, well done you. Thanks. Come and join us here on the side. Plenty of room on the board if you'd like to have a bit of fun with us by way of a caller. 1-33-693-0477-693-693 for those sending a little bit of text message.
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0: Cereal on the way in this hour, of course, and plenty of time for your calls, 133-693. We thought we'd have a bit of fun. Mentioned earlier when Nathan Kosh was here, when you think about those, and don't overthink these things either, by the way, which I know I tend to do as well, but don't overthink it. So what's the first thing that jumps to mind when I ask this question? Those little pearls of wisdom that were presented to us as children, or in fact, you may have even passed them on to your children and grandchildren. Things like was said to us, whatever you do, this is circa 1962, 63, 64, whatever you do, don't sit too close to the TV. Why is that, Grandma? You'll go blind. You what? It will damage your eyesight. Too close to the TV, you say, Grandma? No, don't. She only knew how many people are on a screen every single day now. So that would be one. The other one, and you will have more than the ones we've listed here, you better eat your carrots. If you don't eat your carrots, you will. Exactly the same thing. And the other one was, don't go to bed with wet hair, because you will what? Jay, have you ever heard that expression?
1: Yeah.
0: Don't get a bit with wet hair because why?
1: I'm thinking of you get curl your hair. Wouldn't it all tease up? Is that a word for it?
0: No, not. I think the expression more was don't go to bed with wet hair. Catch a cold.
1: Catch a cold. Yeah, catch a cold. Yes.
0: We'll get to those calls very, very shortly. 133-693. And I reckon over the years there would be many of those sort of expressions that were thrown out there and became part of a belief because we were told it. It's children going, go to bed with wet hair. Better eat the carrots because I don't want to have a damage. And sitting too close to the TV, so even now, I sit way over here with watching TV. Jan, you remember all those great expressions?
18: Of course I do. But I didn't pass them on to my children. I wasn't that stupid. However, you know the carrots one?
0: Yeah. What was that about, do you think? Eat your carrots. Yeah.
18: Well, it came from British intelligence when they invented the radar. And they didn't want the Germans to know that the English had radar. Well, the Scottish invented it. But anyway, so they put out the story that they fed British pilots on carrots because it gave them better eyesight. It was an intelligence scam.
0: Oh, that is fantastic.
18: Yeah. Did you know that?
0: Did not.
18: Come across that before?
0: No, did not.
18: They haven't.
0: Huh?
18: Oh, well, I don't know whether you can Google it or something, but, yeah, that's where it came from. I'll
0: definitely check on it. Look at all these other expressions that we've got here. Things like, if I said to you, stop crying or...
18: Stop crying?
0: Yeah, stop crying or I'll...
18: I'll give you something to cry about.
0: There it is. There it is. That's the one. Stop crying or I'll give you something to cry about.
18: And I didn't say that to my kids.
0: And the classic.
18: I'd say to my kids.
0: Go on.
18: Sorry, I cut you off. I'd say to my kids, what are you crying for? You're not hurt. Get up. You're not dying.
0: Did you put four on the end of the sentence?
18: No.
0: If the wind changes.
18: Yeah, the wind changes. Like, don't pull faces.
0: That's right. Your face will stay like that. And how many of us had a parent, grandparent, or a loved one say, do you think I'm made of
18: money?
0: Yes, that's right. I'm loving them. Good on you, Jan. Thank you. Keep in touch. Okay. 1-133-693. Gav, Portland. Morning.
19: G'day, mate. Morning, no, Gav. What I used to have, don't pick your nose or your head a cavy.
0: Oh, don't. Really?
19: Yeah. Yeah, my granddad used to say that. Don't pick your nose or your head a cavy.
0: Oh, charming. Charming. Did it stop you?
19: Yeah. After a while, and a few clips under the ear.
0: Well, whatever it takes. Are you out driving, Gav?
19: Yeah. Down doing the logs, down on the wharf again.
0: Oh, good on you. What's the temperature? Chilly?
19: It's about 10, 9, 10.
0: Oh, not too bad.
19: It's a bit fresh down here. It's all right.
0: Yeah, it's not bitterly.
19: It's not bitterly cold like it has been.
0: Good on you, Gav. Keep in touch. Thank you. Glenn, good morning to you. You're in, officer.
20: Good morning, Tony. I'm actually driving, but just based on the topic, I was always told that never go swimming after you've eaten because you'll get a cramp.
0: Well, it turns out that wasn't necessarily right.
20: I wouldn't have imagined so, no.
0: And so I wonder why we were told that.
20: Not sure. I tested it many times, but I always managed to get out.
0: Well, so we didn't. We'd have to sit there on the lawn at Malvern Pool back in the day. This is going back a long time, because Mum said, oh, now you've had something to eat, you can't go back in the pool for at least half an hour.
20: That's it.
0: And you'd be sitting out in the 100-degree heat.
20: Or not eating.
0: Or then choosing not to eat. But you did, because you were probably a bit peckish after being in the pool for an hour or so, and you go, oh, I'll have something to eat. But now you can't go back in for at least half an hour, I reckon.
20: Yeah, exactly. That's it.
0: Good on you, mate. Everything else okay, Glenn?
20: Yeah, no, all good. Just heading away for business, heading to Sydney for 4 days.
0: Nice.
20: Looking forward to it.
0: Well done, you. If I said to you, don't sit on concrete because you will...
20: get piled.
0: Yes, thank you. That's it. I've not heard that one for years. Good on you. 133693. Can we, any chance we can play there? Because people have been calling in saying, can we play that second bit of that fabulous intro to Neil Diamond, given that today is the anniversary of 1972, double album that really captured the amazing performance. And it goes a little like this.

0: Wow. So good, so good, so good, so good. Opening track, Hot August Night, the anniversary of which this day, 1972, for a Neil Diamond. Crunchy, granola, sweet. If you haven't heard the album in its entirety for some time, highly recommend it. It just makes you feel good about the world. Sam, we'll come to you in just a moment, and thank you for all these people sending texts. Aging. If you don't want to age prematurely, don't barrack for Carlton. Oh, that's a little harsh. They're on a great run. I think you might be out of step at the moment, Phantom, on that one. They're going along beautifully. At a young age, my father, T-Mac, who was a lawyer, told us, quote, never admit to anything, even if you're caught red-handed. The reason was there's always a chance for defence in court if and when needed.
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2: 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He says, Benjamin Franklin invented flippers.
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0: Yeah, I know about the hair that will grow on the palms of your hands. That was one. Here's the other. Don't sit on concrete or you'll get the piles. That was an oldie. But one here. Eating your crusts will make your hair curly. Silly saying. But you're right, Phantom. An oldie but a goodie. Was it eating your crust will make your hair curly or won't make your hair curly?
13: Definitely make your hair curly.
0: Make your hair curly.
13: And I ate plenty of crust when I was growing
0: up. Is that what it was? Look at your curly hair.
13: Terrible.
0: Sam, good morning in Thomastown, Sammy.
14: Morning, Tony. You are a resilient man because I heard, I think it was an Adelaide caller earlier on, and she put it on you, mate, badly. Melbourne losing, right?
0: I know.
14: Now, listen, now, where does she come, where do they come from? Like, are they the biggest imposters going around, mate? Holy, they went out in straight sense last year.
0: Holy dooly, they did. Yes.
14: I'll come off the long run. I'll come off the long run, Tony.
0: No,
14: yeah,
0: you've done really well. So, well, I don't know about that, but I was really disappointed Saturday night. I was crying in the pretzels, let me tell you.
14: Well, yeah, because I heard that there was a lot of the old, you know, the 80s and 90s Melbourne players at the game.
0: Would have been,
14: yeah, and but you got to pick up your chin off the ground, and it's a new campaign, Tony. The finals start now, and it's the game ahead, and that's it.
0: Yeah, it's just that the system has not worked in Melbourne's favour, I guess, in that sense, because we're a better side than that, having beaten some of the best sides, and just when we needed a really good win, we missed out. And then we go up against Carlton this Saturday night.
14: I know, because you were on the cusp of getting in the four with that win.
0: Oh,
14: to see how
0: Yeah, would have been a better place to be.
14: I've got a few for you, Tony. Don't go swimming after lunch.
0: Yeah, mentioned that one earlier. Was it a real thing, though, do you think, Sam?
14: Nah, not really. Yeah, but it depends, you know. And make sure you have a clean pair of Reggie Grundy's if you get hit by a bug.
0: Oh, yes. Always wear a clean pair of undies.
14: Right. Don't talk when you walk past a funeral parlour.
0: What was that one? Don't talk.
14: When you walk past, silence when you walk past the funeral parlour.
0: Was that out of respect, was it?
14: Yeah, yeah. That's an Italian tradition that we were brought up with anyway, you know?
0: Maybe that was one, yeah.
14: Well, don't eat oranges before you go to bed. I don't know. That came from my mum. I don't know, because my auntie had an orange and citrus grove back in the old country in Italy. And where they had the blood oranges, I don't know. It must have been something happened or something. But, you know, they were in limoncello territory.
0: Oh, limoncello.
14: A nice aperitivo after a nice meal you enjoy.
0: Beautiful. Sam, and I miss it. I wish I could still cope with it. But it's such a joy to have one of those drinks, little limoncello.
14: Yeah. The Italian range of amarettos and that they have aperitifs, Tony. There are hundreds and thousands of them, you know.
0: Oh, they're just, I know.
14: It's an acquired taste, you know.
0: Very much so. Sam, thank you. It's always good to hear your voice. What am I? If I, which parents would say, what am I? Chopped liver? What did that mean? Anybody? What am I? Chopped liver? And Jay, do you use this at home with the kids? Were you raised in a barn?
15: Yes, no? Indeed. And if anyone knows what a good one would be for leaving a light on, I could do with that one too. The kids leave their lights on all the time in the rooms.
0: So the when you used to ask the question, what's the difference between light and hard? I can't do the tag. Yes. Sandra, Swan Hill, good morning.
16: Good morning. God, it's a wonder we're not all screwed up hearing all this damn stuff.
0: I know. Stop. And so threats and warnings. This is really good. Threats and warnings. You'll love this, Sandra. Stop crying or I'll really give you something to cry about.
16: Oh, I know.
0: What was that?
16: I don't know. But
0: stop crying or I'll really give you something to cry about. Bit brutal.
16: And don't drink water after grapes because the skin will fill up with water in your stomach.
0: Don't drink water after
16: grapes for a while.
0: Oh, I'd never heard that one.
16: Yeah, and if a knife or a spoon or a fork, Mum would say, oh, if it was a knife, she'd say, oh, we're getting a male visitor or a female, oh, you know, whatever. And then if shingles met around your stomach, you could pass away. Have you heard of that one?
0: No, but it sounds really dark. It sounds really dark.
16: And a couple of hints, Tony. If you opened a bottle of soft drink back in those days and you didn't drink it all, put a teaspoon in the top of it and it wouldn't go flat.
0: Oh, I do remember that one, Sandra. That was a real goodie. And we used to do it sometimes with a bottle of wine to put it back into the fridge. I don't know that it made any real difference, but we did going back 25, 30 years ago. Good to talk to you. The Young and the Restless theme is playing, which means the cereal's on the way. It is Australia Overnight. I'm Tony Mack. Good morning.
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28: The Man in the Mist.

When I promised to have dinner with my nephew, David Elliott, I little realized that it would lead both of us into the sordid slum not far from the Elephant and Castle. At the moment, David was dialing Scotland Yard, and I stood huddled

0: outside a terrace house halfway down. Yes, the house we saw the man go into. Very good, sir. We'll be here.
1: What did he say?
0: Coming straight away.
1: Oh, wonderful. Except...
0: What?
1: The fog. Look at the fog coming down. It's clouding everything.
0: Still, in a few minutes, the inspector will be here.
1: If he can find us. It's getting thicker and thicker every second.
0: I think we'd better go and stand in the middle of the road. The police are sure to have the fog lights on anyway.
1: Oh, I hate fogs and mists. It's awful for business, too.
0: And it affects the antique business?
1: Of course. When people shop for antiques, they shop for the fun of it. And there's no fun trying to find your way through thick November fog. Oh, dear. We've even lost the streetlight now.
0: Ghastly, isn't it?
1: All we can do is wait. And you never know what's going to loom up in this neighborhood.
0: I'm terribly sorry about all this, Aunt Nadine.
1: Well, sorry about what?
0: Asking you to have dinner with me and finishing up in a miserable alley like this.
1: Well, had I been younger, I would have thought it rather fun. But the fact that Anne is involved and... Well, I suppose a man like that could be dangerous, couldn't he?
0: I expect so.
1: Anyhow, we did identify him, and that's one good thing. Oh, isn't it awful? I think I hate this fog more than any I've ever been in.
0: Thicker, you mean?
1: No, but it gives you an eerie feeling to be caught in an alley like this, wondering who might be creeping around, possibly within arm's length.
0: Don't think of such things, Aunt Nadine. You're not alone, anyhow.
1: That's one consolation, then. It's funny, but in all these years I've been married to your uncle, we've never really got to know each other, have we? Not until now.
0: I didn't think I'd ever get to know you, Aunt Nadine.
1: Well, why not?
0: Hard to explain. At first, I suppose it was because I put you in the same category as Uncle George.
1: Well, I hope you don't think I'm like your Uncle George.
0: Of course not. How could you be? Well, you're much younger, for one thing. Even younger than I.
1: Yes, I am, as far as age goes.
0: Well, what made you say that?
1: Well, I think you're younger than me, David, in many ways. You lived in Hampshire with your grandmother. You don't know very much about what goes on outside, do you?
0: I never had the chance.
1: I know. Your grandmother sees to that.
0: She's been like a mother to me.
1: She's done a very good job in that respect. Hello? Can you hear something?
0: A car.
1: And coming from that direction?
0: Must be the police. Yes, you can see the fog lights now.
1: Well, I hope it is the police. Inspector Gleason?
2: Yes?
1: It's Nadine Elliott. I run the antique shop on the King's Road where Mrs. Harry Elliott worked.
2: Oh, yes. I know who you are, though we've never met before. You saw the local police.
1: Yes.
2: And you must be David Elliott.
0: That's right.
2: Now, what about this man?
1: Well, we saw him at the Enchilada restaurant in Soho, and we followed him.
2: Which is the house?
0: Oh, well, you can't see from here, the fog, but I've marked out the exact place. If we could get a fog light...
2: Oh, that's easy. All right, Constable, reverse the car. Which side, Mr. Elliott?
0: This side.
2: Fog lights this direction, Constable.
3: Very good, sir.
1: There it is.
0: Yes, that's the doorway.
1: And they went up to the first floor. The window just above the doorway. He closed the window.
2: Good. All right, Constable, come with me.
0: You want us?
2: I think it might be better if you both stayed outside at present. There could be trouble.
0: As you say.
2: I'll try the door first. If it doesn't give... Yes, it does. That's lucky.
0: Well, we'll wait here then.
2: Yes, do that. Got your torch?
4: Yes, sir.
2: We'll have to be careful. No carpet and the stairs are in poor shape.
4: Which way now, sir?
2: This stairway on the right should lead to the room just above the front door.
4: There's a light at the bottom of the door, sir.
2: Yes, be at the ready. Open up, please. Police.
5: The door's locked.
2: Come on, open up. Is the police here?
6: What do you want?
2: I want to talk to the man who's in your room.
6: There's no one here.
2: I think there is.
6: You can think what you like. There's nobody in my room, man or woman.
2: We'd like to search. Any objections?
6: None at all. Come right in. And what an honor to have the police visit you. Or to have a celebration or something.
2: Now you take that cupboard and the rest. I'll look the kitchenette over.
6: All you'll find in the kitchenette is a percolator bubbling its head off. Would you like a cup of coffee while you're here?
3: No, thank you, miss.

0: What's your name, miss?
1: Frieda. Frieda Clark.
0: You live here?
1: What do you think?
0: I'm asking you.
1: Oh, well, of course I live here. Been renting this room for 2 years.
0: Where did the man go?
1: I don't know what you're talking about.
0: Oh, come along, miss. Don't fool around with us. This is a serious business. You were seen to come here with a man, and the two people who saw you are outside now. If you lie to us, you might get yourself into serious trouble.
1: Look, I tell you, I've got nothing to hide.
0: Except this man. Who was he and where is he now? Come along, nobody's going to harm you.
1: You're not kidding me.
0: No, it's the man we want.
1: Oh. Well, in that case...
0: Yes?
1: Well, I don't know his name, that I swear. It's because... It's because he picked me up. Piccadilly Way.
0: Picked you up?
1: I was in a Lion's having a cup of tea and came out and bumped there into him. We got talking and then he asked me to go up the street to some sort of fancy place to eat. Fancy food, I mean. Place wasn't much.
0: The Enchilada Restaurant?
1: Oh, is that the name? I wouldn't even be able to pronounce it. But up we went and had some sort of a hodgepodge. Nearly burnt my mouth out. If it hadn't been for the bottle of wine to cool me off, I don't know what I would have done.
0: And then?
1: Then, I asked him to come home. Well, the coffee was awful. Salty. So I asked him to come in and have a bit of my brew. And that's it on the stove now.
0: The coffee all ready and no one to share it, huh? Now where is he?
1: He went out again.
0: Out into the street?
1: Yes, there's only one entrance. Real hurt I was. Come up and sat over there by the window while I put the coffee on. I was real quiet now I come to think of it. And then, well, he shut the window, pulled down the blind, and just when I thought he was going to become matey, he up and off.
0: And you've never met him before?
1: First time I set eyes on him was tonight.
0: It might be, miss, that you've had a lucky escape.
1: Well, what do you mean by that?
0: Might be. How many other rooms are there in this building?
1: Well, the landlady has the ground floor. There's two others on this floor, and that's all there is to it.
0: I see. In that case, before I search the building, we'll get a few more details from you, and then we'll leave you in peace.
1: Leave me and I dudgeon, you mean? Never been so insulted in my life. Pulling down the blind and everything. And then to leave me flat.

0: Well, Aunt Nadine, here we are again.
1: Yes, here we are again. And look at the man who owns the restaurant. He just can't believe it.
0: You mean he didn't expect us back?
1: Well, the fuss he made when we did put in an appearance.
0: Yes. Well, a pity about our man.
1: Yes, wasn't it?
0: He obviously slipped out when that fog came down.
1: It means he must have recognized me. Either here in the restaurant or in that little alley.
2: Here you are, sir. Just what the doctor ordered. Except that I don't reckon you're a doctor, sir. Or are you?
0: No, I'm not a doctor.
2: No, I didn't think so. Oh, doctors, you can smell them a mile off. Besides, I've got regular clientele comes here. Never been no doctor amongst them.
1: You have a regular clientele?
2: Oh, yes. They come once, they come again and again and again.
1: In that case, when we were here earlier...
2: Yes, miss?
1: There was a man sitting at that table in the corner with a dark girl. Do you remember him?
2: Well, of course I remember him. Him? He's one of my regulars.
1: One of your regulars? What's his name?
2: Well, I don't know what his name is, but he comes here 3 or 4 times a week. Oh, looks like butter, beans and sauce is coming up. Well, I'd better go and grab it while it's hot. I'll be back in a jiffy.
1: He comes here often. David, we must tell Inspector Gleason at once. This is how they'll trap the man. It was an exciting thought. I was very anxious for David to contact the inspector at once, without realizing that I was doing the worst thing possible as far as poor Anne was concerned. A crisis was building. And building rapidly.

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17: Good morning. You're right. Lots of all these have wonderful texts. And we'll take some more calls the other side. 133693. Those funny little things that we were talked to as youngsters. Look at this list. Early to bed, late to rise. Early to bed, late to rise. What was the tagline to that? Good morning, Tone. My parents would often say, hey, you're born in a tent. Lots of those little ones. What have you got? 133693. It is Australia Overnight. I'm Tony Mack. Good morning to you.
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19: Hello, I'm Sarah Wiedersehen. One Nation leader, Pauline Hanson, has been forced to step in after one of her MPs claimed their migration plan was similar to Labor's. Jack Hahn reports.
20: One Nation MP David Farley says the party's migration targets are not too different to Labor's, suggesting an annual intake of about 230,000. Labor and the coalition leaping upon those comments, arguing that One Nation is divided and lacking clarity on crucial policy. Pauline Hanson forced to step in, clearing up the comments made by her MP, the senator clarifying that her policy is still to have half of Labor's target, only allowing 130,000 people in. The mixed messages leading the opposition leader, Angus Taylor, to describe One Nation as all over the shop. Jack Hahn reporting.
19: Embattled Sydney Swans players have been brought to tears after defeating the Kangaroos in front of more than 30,000 spectators at the SCG. It was the side's first game since sexual assault allegations rocked the AFL club. Five players have been stood down as Victoria Police investigate claims of sexual assault at a Melbourne hotel. No charges have been laid. Australia's first case of H5 bird flu has been confirmed in a mammal, sparking alarm among animal experts. A long-nosed fur seal found dead on South Australia's limestone coast last week tested positive to the disease. Federal Agriculture Minister Julie Collins says the infection was likely to have occurred due to exposure to infected wild birds.
12: I know that this news will be distressing for many Australians, particularly for those people with a close connection to the wildlife in the land. And although this is a concerning development, it is not unexpected for us to start to see infection in other wildlife, particularly in marine mammals.
19: Shark attack victim Leah Stewart has spoken for the first time about her recovery more than 2 months after she was mauled by a great white at Coogee Beach in Sydney's east. On her GoFundMe page, Ms. Stewart says she has not fully recovered but can finally see some light after an incredibly difficult few months. The mother and teacher says she feels like she's been given a second chance of life and is not going to waste it. Russia has withdrawn its ambassador to Britain, prompting fears of a total breakdown of communications between Moscow and London. Last week, relations sank to a new low when Russia's embassy accused Britain of deliberately opting for an escalation of the Ukraine war by supplying Kyiv with long-distance attack drones. And a 29-year-old man is in police custody over an alleged hit-and-run in Sydney's northwest that has left another man fighting for life in hospital.
18: Finance. It's all about stories, about connection, conversations and news you can trust. 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
19: Hawthorn have fallen short in their bid to avoid a qualifying final matchup with Fremantle in Perth despite beating West Coast by 62 points. The Hawks needed to win by around 90 to dodge the Dockers. The Swans have beaten the Kangaroos 123-70 and the Power beat the Bombers 104-95. In the NRL, the Sharks have defeated the Titans 30 points to 22. The result sees Cronulla snap a two-game losing streak and moves the side 2 points outside the top four. Sharks coach Craig Fitzgibbon says the back end of the season has been a challenge.
16: They're playing teams with nothing to lose, so it becomes a break open, throw the ball around, loose game, whereas you know sometimes the games knuckle down a little bit harder, but I thought the Titans were fantastic in the first half.
19: And Max Verstappen has crashed on the first lap of his home Dutch Grand Prix.
18: With the 3AW app, you have the power of 3AW in the palm of your hand. So add it to your phone now. 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
19: Around the country, Canberra mostly sunny, a top of 19 degrees. Melbourne, a shower or two, a high of 18. Sydney, sunny, a high of 22 degrees. Brisbane, mostly sunny and 20. Mostly sunny in Perth with a high of 20 degrees. Adelaide, rain and 16. Partly cloudy in Hobart, a high of 17 degrees. Darwin, partly cloudy, a top of 31.
3: Now, this is Australia Overnight with Tony McManus.
17: Interesting note here, ending in 179, who says, Tony, this time next week, we will know the good old cup champions. In Australia ice hockey, will it be the Melbourne Mustangs or Newcastle North Stars or can the Canberra Brave or Perth Thunder push through playoff series for the title? And why is it sending female hearts aflutter? Elimination final start this Friday. Lots of unheated revelry. Thank you for the background on that. We'll keep an eye open for it. Tone, you're talking about the screens and things. You know, where we're told, don't sit too close. Please don't get too close to the TV. You'll go blind. Tony, in case you don't realise, TV and screens are extremely different. Research proves the harm the addiction is doing. And I don't recall TV caused harm that is happening today on so many levels. Very good point, Sue. It can't be dismissed. I mean, it's well and truly documented. The addiction that millions now around the world, millions, have by way of addiction to screens and phone in particular, I guess. G'day, Tone. Don't eat the watermelon seeds, otherwise a watermelon will grow in your stomach.
25: I know.
17: Wasn't that a terrifying thought? Thank you, Joe. Joe's at Lower Templestowe. Don't eat the watermelon seeds. Watermelon will grow in your stomach. And you were supposed to go, oh, okay then. Maybe they were right, I don't know. Julian Armidale, morning.
26: Good morning. On Darren James' program, there was a very interesting man who rang up and claimed that there was an old-fashioned football match between Mornington, which is now in the Mornington Football League, yep, and former VFA club, Morley, and they travelled by boat, and half the players, or three quarters of the players, drowned.
17: Drowned?
26: If you heard
17: drowned?
26: That. Your producer, Jay, heard that on yesterday morning's program.
17: I was listening to the program, and I must have missed that bit. I think we tuned in from around about just after 10, I think.
26: No, it was before then. Yeah. It was done early morning.
17: Yeah.
26: Now, Morty Alec used to be part of the VFA, the Blood, so I think they may still exist. Now, they mentioned on Russell's program about famous police that played football, but they didn't mention a man who was a policeman, was a playing coach of Morty Alec. His name was Jeff Rosenau. Now, I'm pretty sure he was also a police sergeant. He's no longer alive. Roesenow.
17: Oh.
26: I'm sure Mr. Rosenau played in a Geelong premiership in the 60s. Could you verify that?
17: So played for Morty Alec and Geelong is what you're saying?
26: and Geelong. That's right.
17: Okay, so Jeff Rosenau passed away in 99, a Victorian police member and a famous VFL-VFA footballer who served as captain coach for the Morty Alec Footy Club, played in the 67 VFL Grand Final Geelong, captained the Cats in the first ever game at VFL Park.
26: Yes.
17: Later leading Morty Alec to their 77 VFA premiership.
26: That's right. That would be right. Would you correct me that he definitely was a Tuca police sergeant?
17: Jeff Tex Rosenau doesn't say where he actually served.
26: Yes.
17: Doesn't say where he served, but was certainly a Victoria Police member.
26: And I think there are other members of Victoria Police who did play VFA or VFL football. Somebody might be interested in that.
17: Many. Somebody will let us know. 133-693.
26: I would like to know that there's going to be a big celebration in a few months of the 100th anniversary of the birth of Dame Joan Sutherland. However, I rang up another program and they had no interest at all. And I just wondered...
17: You don't get much luck, really, except this program, do you? You don't seem to get much luck except on our program, which is good.
26: Except on your program, and they've never heard of her. And
17: Don't tell me that's not true. They didn't say we've never heard of Dame Joan Sutherland. Surely not.
26: The person said never heard of her.
17: No, that should be a sacking offence.
26: Now, the husband, Richard Bonning, lives in Switzerland. He's about 96. He's still with us. I just wonder if people have a memory of seeing Dave Joan and then an unknown Luciano Pavarotti come for the opera at Her Majesty's Theatre in Melbourne in 1965. Some of your people on 3AW, Alan Pierce or Chris Ryan, actually saw her and Luciano Pavarotti, who was then unknown, perform in Melbourne.
17: Pretty much in the mid-60s, was it?
26: 65, the opera Williamson season, and then the tragic death of Sir Frank Tait, who was responsible for bringing them here. He died months later in Portsea.
17: Sir Frank Tait.
26: In Portsea. Do you miss the old VFA when they had the two competitions, the Division 1 and Division 2?
17: Do I miss it?
26: Yeah, I love the old VFA Division 1 and Division 2. It was very good, you know. I used to love watching that on TV.
17: Yeah, it was good. I mean, I'm not too sure that I miss it, in fairness. I'd be lying if I said I miss it. I think it was the basis of some wonderful performers, some great names that we were familiar with, and sadly we're no longer familiar with those names that play in those smaller competitions. But certainly we did, because it did get that media exposure on certainly on telly, on Channel O.
26: When did they start calling VFA live on TV? Would have been back in the 1950s, wouldn't it?
17: No, because TV wasn't there then, and Channel
26: late
17: 50s. Maybe late 50s, but I think Channel O didn't come on till, I'm thinking, very early 60s, maybe 62.
26: No, I think maybe it was before 60. That may have been shown before.
17: For Channel O?
26: Channel O was 64. I was the impression that it was actually on in the 1950s that the VFA was televised in black and white.
17: Well, you'll be right. Somebody else will let us exactly know. Parents of the 60s and 70s. So Channel O officially began, you're right, 64. And it was owned by Reg Ansett. Gee, I'd forgotten about that. Of course it was. Reg Ansett began 64, 12-hour daily test patterns, May 4, 1964. Don't we miss the test pattern? Bring back the test pattern, I say. Julian, thank you. David, Eki Huka, Achuka, good morning.
5: Good morning, Tony.
17: David.
5: Just want a couple of quotes my mum used to say.
17: Please, don't you love them?
5: She used to say, don't swear, otherwise I'll wash your mouth out with soap and water.
17: Yes, even if we just said just the SHIT, we're in trouble.
5: Yeah, and the other
17: didn't we
5: saying
17: ever?
5: She used to, the other saying she used to have is if you leave the doors open, she'd say, was the hospital still being built when you were born?
17: What was it?
5: If you left the door open, she'd say, was the hospital still being built when the when you were born?
17: Yes.
5: Yeah.
17: And the other thing, we were taught at school, of course, weren't we, where you don't use the Lord's name in vain.
5: Yeah, that's right, yes.
17: We'll get into trouble for that.
5: And I just want to clarify, just want to clarify that bloke who was on before about Jeff Rosno, he was up in Echuca, because he played a bit of football for Echuca.
17: Oh, well done. Thank you for that background. Yeah, and so that would have been presumably in the early part of the 60s, was it?
5: Yeah, yeah.
17: He was posted during the 1960s at the Geelong station and the Echuca police station. There you go. Well done. Thank you for that, David. Good work keeping us up to date. Wherever you are, right across Australia, come and join us. 133693 for Australia Overnight. Morning.
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17: Our favourite chatterboxer, we call her, is the wonderful Justine. Good morning, Justine, who writes, and it's great to have you back on the screen. My gorgeous mum wouldn't let us swim at the beach or pool straight after lunch. Was that a thing? I've often thought about that as well. Was that really a thing? I'm thinking now with five kids, it gave her a break in a roundabout way. Maybe that's what it was. Lovely hearing you. Thank you, Justine. Kind. Yeah, we weren't allowed to go back into the pool because you'd had something to eat. And in your case, it was 1 hour. I think for us, it was half an hour. 1 hour. And so you'd be standing around, literally standing around. No sunscreen, by the way, in those days. None.
31: It's a bit hot, but, we can't go back in the pool.
17: No back in the pool, after lunch. What? So we just wait here, stand here with our hands on our hips waiting to get back into the pool. Yep.
32: Yeah.
17: It's only a toddler's pool. We'll be fine.
32: Yeah, I think it was something to do with a flotation thing. You know, because you had food in your stomach, you were going to go under. You know what I mean? I think that was the main problem.
0: In a toddler's pool?
32: Yeah.
0: Really?
32: Yeah, it was adding weight to your body because you had food in it. Watch out, you'll drown.
0: See, the difference was I wasn't a great swimmer. The brother was. He was a fantastic swimmer. And he was younger and way better looking. And so he would climb up, you know, the diving boards right up and just throw himself off and do what they call bombs and belly whacks. Marky, Stall, morning. Were you a swimmer?
4: I was boat anchor.
0: Boat anchor, that was it?
4: Yeah, half an hour before you swim, I'd make sure I'd nibble a packet of chips or twisties or whatever so I'd never have to go swimming, even in sports carnivals.
0: So you didn't have to go in the water?
4: Correct.
0: Funny.
4: That's not why I rang.
0: That's not why you rang. Why did you ring, Mark?
4: Oh, Mark, I saw the best two comedians on TV on the weekend. One was in Canberra and one was in Melbourne. How can someone call way into this football debacle when, let's see, Melongate and Kyogate fiasco is just going to end up like a BRS in a holding pattern and just keep going round and round and round now? Because if Victoria Police can't make their mind up in a week, they never will. And also,
0: in reference to
4: five football players.
0: Oh right, okay. So I missed the point. The point you're trying to make is.
4: It's going to be in a holding pattern now. They're just going to go round and round and round, like the Ben Roberts-Smith debacle. That's still in a holding pattern. Nothing's been done, as per usual.
0: Well, that's not actually true, Mark. I mean, you make these assertions, none of which is actually true. There's lots of things that are happening, and it may not necessarily be any longer front page.
4: Yeah, well, true.
0: What I do ask is that when we make assertions as such, that it be backed up with a little bit of background as to what it is you refer and why you refer to it.
4: Well, I'm reading my police pages
0: what's my police page?
4: Politician pages I read.
0: Sorry, the which page? Mate,
4: all of my politician pages I read over the weekend.
0: What, on the newspaper?
4: Yes. There's nothing being done. I get emails all the time about it. There's nothing being done about BRS.
0: And who sends you the emails?
4: My federal politician here.
0: Mm-hmm.
4: Because you know I'm a national... Liberal National.
0: Good on you.
4: They said that nothing's been done about it. Matter. Nothing. And then you go back to the local.
0: What is it you would expect them to do?
4: Well, they're up in Canberra fighting for Ben.
0: No, that's not what I asked. What would you expect them to do?
4: Well, you're going to charge him or not charge him? He hasn't been charged yet. Hasn't been charged.
0: But that's for those that are doing the investigations of any matter. Put that for aside for a moment. That's the idea of investigation, to make sure that they get it right and to the point. There's no rush, is there? Are you some sort of urgency?
4: A 2-year investigation.
0: It often happens that way. It's a pretty big investigation. They've got to get it right, Mark. Surely you would expect that.
4: Yeah.
0: If that were you, if that were you, would you not want every option
4: It would have been done and dusted before it even started.
0: No, that's not what I said. If that were you, if you were in exactly the same situation, wouldn't you want that for your particular situation one way or the other? Or would you just want it rushed through for rushing through sake?
4: Well, everyone's always a Russia, mate. Even though I'm not Russian, I'm Ukraine, half Ukraine.
0: Good on you. Thank you. It's got nothing to do with that, but nice try. Stan Werribee, morning.
1: Oh, good morning, Tony.
0: Hello,
1: thanks,
0: Stan,
1: for taking my call.
0: You're always welcome.
1: I find it a bit hard to remember what I was going to say now, but briefly in that they were talking about Morty Alec and I think Sunshine came in the old VFA. But prior to that, back in roughly around 1954, Moorabbin and Box Hill came into the AFL. And the Moorabbin Ground and that, I think that kicked off around 54. And there was a bloke called Max Papley, who was a great full forward for Moorabbin.
0: Mm.
1: I saw him play on a Sunday at St Kilda Footy Ground, and it was a brilliant match. I think they played Dandenong, and Moorabbin won it. And he was the father of Max Papley, the half forward flanker for Sydney Swans.
0: So when you were going to those games, Stan, how many people would have been at, say, a match like that? I'm thinking maybe 2,000 or 3,000?
1: Well, this was a grand final.
0: Oh, so a lot
1: and
0: more.
1: I just forget how many was in that. But you'd see 2,000 or 3,000 regular. And the old Sporting Globe used to give them a good write-up on a Friday, a Saturday night with the league of because it was a Saturday, and they'd give half-time scores when the Sporting Globe went to print. And but I would say I was playing footy in those days, and I didn't see them play, and I was down at Yarraville, actually, and Papley was a champion full forward. He was a very high flyer and a great man. And then I had Trevor Barker. He was from Sandringham years and years later. And they had some Frosty Miller, Dandenong. They had some brilliant footballers.
0: So, Stan, as a player, was the idea that that was still to be a stepping stone into what was then VFL?
1: I'm not aware of that, but I know they had a big blue, the VFA and the VFL. They had a blue. I don't think they got on. I'm only guessing there. And I'm not aware of... I remember when they experimented with... they took the wingers away and they played with 16 there for some time.
0: Oh, that's yes.
1: And years later after that, Box Hill, Morty Alley came in with Sunshine. I think they came in together, those two. And back in, as we know, back in 1923 or around 24, Footscray came in and then North Melbourne after them, I think.
0: Into the VFL?
1: The AFL. Not the VFL. It was called the AFL. They had two, the Victorian Football League and the Victorian Football Association. They were the two major sides.
0: That's what I'm saying. Let me correct that then. So you said they came into the 20s.
1: North Melbourne and Hawthorn came in, I think it was 23, and one of them came in the year later,
0: which was into the VFL.
1: The Victorian Football League, yes.
0: Yes, I beg your pardon. So the AFL didn't come for some time after that, obviously.
1: Oh, yes, yeah. When they went international, when they went with the States playing, that's when it's all changed, I think.
0: And who did you play for, Stan?
1: A number of teams.
0: Were you a tall?
1: No, I was a medium half-forward flanker, winger, centreman.
0: And does it bring back memory as you think about the time that you were playing and the people with whom you played?
1: Yes. I've always said a little toddler, an ankle biter, if he hasn't ran onto the footy ground with a footy jumper on, he's missed a big part of life because he's such a character builder.
0: Yeah, true. Stan. Go on, Stan.
1: Sorry.
0: No, you were going to say something. I don't want to interrupt you.
1: Getting back to Rosenau, He was in the Premier side, as you was mentioned before. And he was, I forget what I was going to say, but you're a Melbourne supporter and that, and I was talking about the draw back in 48, and you're talking about hotels, football players who had hotels.
0: Had hubs.
1: Shane McGrath was the fullback for Melbourne in that 48 grand final, the replay. And he must have came from Bort, because after his footy career with Melbourne, he went and coached Bort, and then he came back to Melbourne, and he had a hotel just down from Bedford Motors there in Victoria Street, it may have been, and it was called the Royal Oak. And Shane had that, McGrath had that for many, many years.
0: And it been from Bort.
1: Yeah, I think he originally came from Bort, but he played, after all, he played a number of games with Melbourne. And as I said, he was fullback in that premiership, the replay against Essendon.
0: Stan, you're a font of information, and we're most grateful for your contribution. Thank you. 133-693 is the telephone number. Lots of texts. I'll get to them in just a moment. One in particular says, "G'day, Tone. Is Mark going to be flying the flag for the Libs and punch on with Labor and Greens volunteers at the stall polling booth?" Sam, I have no idea, but that's very funny. Tone, favourite saying from the father. This is again from Justine, who says, "I don't own the SEC. I'm only a subscriber. Five kids, private schools, always turning lights off." I know. And I do that now. You know, turn the light off. Turn the lights off. Because it costs a lot of money. And Dad used to do it all those years ago, and we thought it was funny then. Now we take it very, very seriously. We'll go to WA next. Wherever you are across Australia, come and join us. 133-693.
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0: Colette, good morning and thank you for waiting. Hello.
6: Oh, that's okay. Good morning. I have a funny one. My mum used to say to us when I lived in England, we were only, my brother and I were only young, and if we played our balls, making it a nuisance while she's doing the housework, she used to say, you two go and sit out on the front steps and count as many noses on people's faces as there are left in the year.
0: Oh.
6: So we'd sit out there looking for 365 noses on people, not knowing it was the 31st of December.
0: That's fantastic.
6: And, and I still
0: really
6: there.
0: Colette.
6: And it wasn't until years later, when we were a bit older,
0: that you realised. How old would you have been then?
6: Well, I can't find anybody with 365 noses. And then my brother was like, I thought I saw someone just go past in the car. I didn't know he had one nose.
0: That's fantastic. Colette, how old would
6: you be? Children to sit out on the road.
0: Yeah, of course. What age would you have been, Colette, approximately?
6: Oh, golly, golly, probably about six.
0: Four, five or six, something like that. Yeah,
6: my brother was, 2 years younger. No, he might have been six, I might have been seven.
0: Where did you grow up, Colette?
6: And in Hampshire. Oh, we're all over the place. I was the one that came out with the Bee Gees.
0: Oh, yes.
6: I
0: do recall. You were on the same ship when they came here.
6: We were in the same cabin, right next door to them. So they were our age. We were about 10, and we used to sit on their bunk and sing away. And then we did a little stage show with Lollipop Lollipop, and I was my two sisters sang in it, and Bernadette. By me being younger, I used to Lollipop Lollipop, and I used to do the. That's all I got to do.
0: And which lollipops? Was that Lollipop Lollipop? Oh, lolly lolly lolly.
6: Lolly lolly lollipop lollipop. Oh, lolly lolly lollipop. Boom, boom, boom, boom, boom, boom.
0: That's fantastic.
6: And my two sisters sang with them. So we were very young. And they had like it wasn't Red Faces then, but it was like competition on the boat. 7 weeks with them.
0: On the ship and 7 weeks. Yeah. And they would be encouraged.
6: Yeah, we were chasing them around and not knowing where they ended up now.
0: And not knowing how incredible they were going to be not that much later in life, really.
6: To sit on the step and count 365 noses.
0: Isn't that funny? Did you ever raise that with Mum and Dad before they passed?
6: Pardon?
0: Did you ever raise it with them years later when you were an adult?
6: Oh, yeah. She cracked up laughing. She thought it was funny.
0: I bet she did.
6: Mum, you did that years ago. We not knowing it was the 31st of December, and all the people that walked past only had one nose. And we were looking for people with 365 noses. Get out there and count as many noses as there are days left in the year.
0: I've not heard that, but it's just wonderful, Colette. It's great.
6: Okay, let you go.
0: Wish you well. Thank you. Isn't that a delight? Look at all those texts. The early bird catches a worm or a cold, as the Phantom says. The early bird catches a cold. Money is the root of all evil, and that's just why the banks have so many branches. Well, they used to. They don't have as many branches as they once did. SANFL, Pete, morning.
7: Oh, I'm talking to myself, Tony. Sorry.
0: That's okay. We all do that.
7: Yeah, well, anyway.
0: Don't be embarrassed.
7: I've got some quick stories before. I'll get the review over quickly. We saw the last round on Saturday where there were 5 games played. The ladder in order is Nord on top.
0: They're going along beautifully, mate.
7: They smashed Woodville down at Woodville.
0: Yeah.
7: Glenelg had a comfortable win over North Adelaide at Brighton Road, and Sturt beat the Adelaide Crows B-grade at Unley. Unfortunately, Joshy Hone, our gun, small forward, caught an injury, an ankle, but I know Marty Matner and the medical team at Unley will do everything to get him up. Now, fourth for Woodville West Torrens and fifth for Westies, my local side here, where I live. And the two finals next Sunday at the Adelaide Oval and a double header. The first game is the elimination final, Woodville West Torrens with Westies. And the second game, my beloved Double Blues take on Glenelg in a replay of last year's Sandful Grand Final. At Glenelg, I actually spent the afternoon at Brighton Road because I wanted to suss out the enemy. And they were very impressive, Glenelg, Lockie Hosey and Liam McBean, exceptional. Luke Partington, Doc Clark, Matthew Clark, the former AFLW women's coach, has done a wonderful job down at Glenelg, and it's going to be a classic game, Sturt versus Glenelg on Sunday. And, of course, my heart beats true for the old Double Blue, like yours for Nord and the Red and Blues. Now, getting back to the stories, did you want to know footballers who have pubs, did you?
0: We were talking about it a couple of weeks ago, about very well-known players. There was many in your part of the world in South Australia as well, wasn't
7: there? Well, there were, especially when I was a kid.
0: Yeah.
7: When we won the first of five in a row in 1966, Dirt, Bobby Shearman had the Waverley Hotel on Undy Road. Now, that is now, I believe, the Unley, which is near Greenhill Road, Unley Road.
0: Mm.
7: Of course, Bobby passed in 2000. And then we had Noel Teasdale, former Woodville coach. He had a hotel at Brompton Way. We had the late David Darcy, Luke Darcy's dad, and I think KG Cunningham, who's on radio with Graham Corns here in Adelaide. And they had a hotel on Glen Osmond Road. I believe it was the Fountain Inn, back in the late 80s, and I'm trying to, a couple of others, of course, currently Mark Bresciuto.
0: Well, don't forget that Barry Ian had a issue with his brother in a pub as well for a little while. Yeah. It was a great little pub.
7: Yeah.
0: I'll think of it. Not far from the city, very close to the city.
7: Was he with Pilcom on the hotel?
0: No, it was with his brother, I think. I don't think Tones was involved in the pub.
7: Well, he played for Woodville, Barry Ian.
0: He did. Yeah, he did.
7: And the other thing is, what happened to your D's?
0: Oh, don't, Pete. It's too
7: well,
0: early.
7: I know.
0: It's too early.
7: But they were exceptional the week. And what about Carlton? What are they doing?
0: Well, Pete, we all want to know. And we want some of it because they're looking pretty good. And you realise, of course, the Jay you speak to when you come through, passionate Carlton supporter, and he's just tipping around here like you know, it doesn't stink. You know what I'm saying? Huh?
7: Yeah.
0: Good on you, Pete. Pete, go on.
7: The funny thing here, a lot of people do listen to me here in Adelaide. Good morning, Hollywood, Sid McDonald, KG's best mate. He listens religiously. Now, in the 70s, my father, late father, was in real estate. And this is funny. He shared an office on Greenhill Road near the showgrounds entrance. The show's about to start here in Adelaide. With Peter Marker, former Glenelg ace captain. Freddie Phillips, who won the 1969 McGarry Medal. And also the secretary there was Debbie Neal, whose dad was an exceptional guy at a boundary umpire called Billy Neal. Unfortunately, he's passed. Now, I did a terrible thing, Tony, and I've got to admit to this, because I was 16 at the time in 1974. Glenelg played Sturt in the first grand final at Westlakes down at Westlakes Boulevard down there, Footy Park, known then. Anyway, because Sturt beat Glenelg, we went back to the office, my best mate, my father and I, and I decorated the Glenelg office there with Dad in a double blue, and did they hate me? And the next year in 75, Glenelg
0: had
7: a stellar year, and they beat Norwood beat them in the 75 grand final, and Sturt were eliminated early, and I did the red and blue right around their office again, because I was in huge trouble. But it was a practical joke, and I was only 17 then at 75.
0: You learned the truth at 17, that love was meant for beauty queens.
7: I won't go into that. Anyway, Tony, you have a great week.
0: See you, Pete. We'll talk to you later in the week. Thank you, Pete. And Adelaide brings us up to date with all things SANFL. Justine, looking forward to a chat. We'll do that next, Australia Overnight.
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How cool is that? That was Daddy Cool. That's their version of a lollipop, lollipop. How brilliant was that? And that goes back 1971, people. 1971. Seems like yesterday, which is even more frightening. Look at all these texts. Lollipop Tone, you are such a sucker for a catchy tune. Clever. The early bird catches a cold. Tony, my recollection, I'll come to you in just a moment, Justine, promise. My recollection is, and just ask my buddy who confirms that the reason swimming, especially at the beach half an hour after food, was due to the possibility of cramping. Maybe a tail? James, don't know. But happy birthday to you too, James, by the way. I think Mark may be expressing, says David, may be expressing frustration at a variety of social ills, societal ills, probably stem from lack of respect to all sorts of different groups of people and feelings of entitlement amongst others, some others over others. That could well be right. What do you think? Well, maybe. But, you know, Mark's pretty, we love Mark. He's a great contributor to the program. I just disagree with a lot of the stuff that he reads and writes. Because if you're only getting the one view from Bookface, or you're getting the one view from, what do they call it? Sky, or whatever they call it these days, 24. That's the only view of the world that you have. Having said that, I just happened to read, I subscribe to a couple of really interesting things out of America. One in particular is a thing called Turning Point. And it talks about the fact, well, they're saying patriot. They address me as patriot. Early voting, this is in America, early voting starts in less than 50 years. This isn't just another election cycle. This is how they get revved up about this rubbish. Democrats are now aware that the Democratic Socialists of America, DSA, is half of their party and growing. The old Democratic Party is done. Done, you say. Then goes on to say, if America falls to communism, there's nowhere else on earth to turn to for freedom. This is it. No backup plan. The freest nation in humanity, in human history, doesn't get a second chance. So they just turn out all this stuff like America's going to fall to communism. In the coming weeks. I don't think so. Just

0: It'll be fine. Justine, you got to laugh though, don't you? Justine, good morning.
1: Good morning, Tony.
0: Now, I've had so many texts, so many people contact to say, we haven't heard from Justine.
1: Well, I'll tell you why. My alarm clock has been overseas. Big son has been overseas. So he's back and he leaves at 4:30. So
0: I'm here, Justine, I'm hearing excuses. Really, what's going on? We don't want excuses.
1: Tony. And no, I've been sleeping through. But
0: is that right? Here I am slaving my ring off and all you think about is sleeping.
1: Don't worry, I'm working hard too, my friend.
0: No, you just said you're sleeping.
1: Well, it's 12 o'clock. You start at 12 o'clock and you finish at 5:30. Mm-hmm. So if I go to bed at sort of 9-ish, 10, I'm sort of waking up at 5:30. Now, you're off the air, my friend. What am I meant to do then? Tony?
0: I got nothing. Would it kill you to send an email?
1: Okay. Anyway, a few things, actually. Now, boxing. Oh, no, actually, let's talk about Alan Johnson.
0: Hang on. First, before we do that, let's talk about Bar Elba.
1: Oh, yeah, Bar Elba.
0: So I jumped in the Vanguard yesterday afternoon around about 2:30, and I thought, well, I'll go to Bar Elba and catch up.
1: Oh, my God, Tony. It's closed.
0: Well, I know that now.
1: Me a message. Oh, Tony.
0: I know that now. So I park in this cracking parking spot, walk up the road, go, oh, this is really good. Looking forward to catching up and having a bit of a nothing. Closed.
1: I walk past?
0: Yep.
1: Oh, Tony.
0: You can go off people quick, can't you? Can't you go off people quickly?
1: What a shame. Anyway, yeah, Sunday, Monday, they're closed, Tony. But anyway.
0: Beautiful sunny day, people everywhere, and you're closed.
1: And you would have thought, this is fantastic. I've got the VIP park out the front. Oh, don't you hate that, Tony?
0: I'm pretty good terms with myself yesterday afternoon.
1: Oh, good on you. Mm. Good on you. Tony, let's not talk football. Well, your team's better than my team. But did Alan Johnson, he had a hotel. Was he an ex-footballer? Because I worked for him.
0: Alan Johnson was one of the greats at Melbourne Footy Club.
1: Yeah, and he had Gordon Place, remember?
0: No, I don't.
1: Oh, he had Gordon Place at the hotel, Little Brook Street.
0: I was too young. You're a lot older than I am.
1: I don't think so, my friend. And what else can I tell you? My son kicked 10 goals a few weeks ago. I know I do exaggerate, but how's that? 10 goals.
0: How many goals?
1: 10. And I wasn't there.
0: Is he signed up?
1: Tony, can you believe it? I wasn't there. So my husband, we've got a WhatsApp. My husband's sending messages to the big son overseas, sending messages to me. 1 goal, 2 goal, 3 goal, 4 goal, 5 goal, 6 goal, 7 goal, 8 goal. I said to my husband, have you been drinking? He's never had a drink in his life. 9 goals, 10 goals. Then he was sent off.
0: Who's he linked to?
1: Oh, I better not say, but it's in the eastern suburbs.
0: No, I know where it is. No, what football team is he linked to?
1: Local football. Starts with B. Bourwon.
0: Right, okay. So that's hardly difficult, is it? He plays for Bourwon. So playing for Bourwon, but is he linked into an AFL club? 10 goals. Somebody should be having a look at him.
1: Well, I think he should go and play for the Eagles. What do you think after yesterday?
0: So you want to send your son interstate. Excellent work. Excellent work.
1: Well, you know how much I love the Eagles. I mean, it's an opportunity. He'd go anywhere.
0: They need a fair bit of help, Justine.
1: Maybe we could even recruit Tony. But 10 goals, isn't that a huge amount of... I mean, that's just phenomenal. But someone else did it at the beginning of the season.
0: Well, you know, it's not bad. Would it kill him to get 12?
1: Well, anyway, the season's over for them now. So.
0: See ya. I've got to fly. We've got this to do. But it's great to have you back on the program, Justine. Thank you. Come and join us the other side, 133-693. Got a great book we're going to talk about. You will love it. Next.
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0: How would you like to do not one, not 10, not 100, but 500 lunches? 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
22: Good morning, I'm Toby Goff. One Nation leader Pauline Hanson has stepped in to clarify the party's immigration policy following contradictory comments from MP David Farley. Mr. Farley has said One Nation's migration cuts were not too different to Labor's, suggesting an annual migration figure of 230,000. But Senator Hanson has declared their target is 130,000, which is less than half the government's current level. One Nation Chief of Staff James Ashby has told News 24 Mr. Farley's misstep can be put down to inexperience.
23: He was lured onto the ABC, and I say that, he fell for the ABC trick of going on to talk about agriculture and ended up talking about immigration, where, look, for a new Member of Parliament, it's always difficult getting your head around those nom numbers.
22: Sydney Swans players have been brought to tears after beating North Melbourne in the side's first game since allegations of sexual assault rocked the club. Five players have been suspended for the remainder of the AFL season for breaching club standards. No charges have been laid as Victoria Police investigate allegations of sexual assault at a Melbourne hotel last week. Despite the controversy, Sydney fans were standing in applause at the final siren.
24: They're on their feet here at the SCG. They haven't shied away.
1: from this venue this afternoon. They showed up in record numbers to support the AFLW team earlier today. 16,000 came early and doubled the previous record for an AFLW home game. Look at Callum Mills here.
4: Good on you, Kel.
22: That audio thanks to Fox. Shark attack victim Leah Stewart has written about her recovery for the first time, saying she's being given a second chance at life. Sarah Wiedersehen reports.
19: Ms Stewart was swimming close to shore at Coogee Beach in Sydney's east when she was mauled by a great white on June the 13th. The 35-year-old spent days in an induced coma and underwent multiple surgeries, including the amputation of one of her arms. The mother and teacher has now spoken about her recovery for the first time. In a message on her GoFundMe page, Ms Stewart says she's gained some independence and can finally see some light after a difficult few months. She's also thanked the community for its generosity after more than $500,000 was raised. Sarah Wiedersehen reporting.
22: Also making news, the first case of deadly H5 bird flu in a mammal has been confirmed in a long-nosed fur seal found on South Australia's southeast coast. The Federal Agricultural Minister says the detection is concerning, but not expected. Checking the markets, the Dow Jones is forecast to open trading down. The Nasdaq also down. One Australian dollar is buying 71.7 US cents.
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22: Hawthorn have thumped the Eagles by 62 to wrap up round 24 of the AFL. The Sydney Swans have beaten North Melbourne 123 points to 70, and it was a much closer affair between Port Adelaide and Essendon, with the Power winning 104 points to 95. In NRL action, the West Tigers have pulled off one of the greatest upsets of the NRL season. Andrew Lucas reports.
20: A clutch Jock Madden field goal has helped the Tigers stun the Roosters 25-24 in a Sunday afternoon epic at Allianz Stadium. The Tigers led 24-12 in the second half before the Roosters surged back to tie it up late in front of a 26,000-strong crowd. But with just over 60 seconds on the clock, Madden nailed the field goal to end the visitors' eight-game losing streak. Earlier, the Sharks beat the Titans 30-22 on the Gold Coast. Andrew Lucas at Allianz Stadium.
22: That's the latest news and sport.
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5: Around the country, frost and early morning fog in Canberra with a high of 19 degrees. Partly cloudy with a high chance of showers in Melbourne, 18. In Sydney, clear conditions with light winds heading for a top of 22. A top of 24 in Brisbane with partly cloudy skies and a medium chance of showers. Over to Perth, partly cloudy with a high of 19. Adelaide, showers and 16. Mostly sunny skies in Darwin, a top of 33. Partly cloudy and 17 degrees in Hobart.

such a good piece. Have not heard this song. I'm falling more in love with instrumental pieces yet again. And they are so easy. The French muse, Jean-Michel Jarre, born in Lyon, is 78. French muse, composer, massive hit, the year 1977. Plenty. He composed the music for the film People Might Remember. It was a great movie. One of the all-time favourites, really. Dead Poets Society. And his dad, Maurice Jarret, wrote the theme to numerous films, including none other than Lawrence of Arabia. How's the talent in that family?

0: We've got a very special guest. We're just standing by to get to our guest in just a tick, if all goes to plan. But we need some feedback without any overthinking these things. I want to find out from you a time when you hesitated, a time when perhaps confidence all but disappeared. And the other one is how to start conversations, and is it something that comes easily to you? The idea of starting a conversation, is that something that keeps comes easily to you? 133-693, and we'll tell you why shortly. But the idea, you know, when you hesitate, you know, I think the expression is hesitate and you're lost. Have you been historically, and I include myself in that too, by the way, why do we hesitate? Is it lacking in ability? Unlikely. Does it often hold you back, the idea of hesitation? 133-693. And why confidence? Is confidence the result of action or inaction? And how to start conversations? How do you start a conversation? Do you feel confident in initiating conversation? I'll tell you why very shortly. It's an amazing new book. It's by Nick Bendel, author, keynote speaker. And he actually had, this is a great yarn, I hope it's true, 500 lunches. How did he do it? We'll find out next. It's 11 degrees, a shower or two, but it should be pretty good, really. Not that much. A top of 18 degrees today. Perth, hello, 10 degrees, 19, partly cloudy. And Adelaide, just nudging 15 degrees. A bit of rain around, and you've got a top of 16 degrees. It is Australia Overnight. We'll do this when we come back. If we track him down, a very special guest, looking forward to catching up with Nick Bendel. The book is called The 500 Lunches Effect.
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0: Well, I'll tell you what, if you happen to be driving, getting ready for work today, have a listen to this. Imagine going to not one, not two, not 10, not 20, 500 lunches. 500 lunches, the author of which... Learn from 500 lunches and how readers can apply many lessons learned. Opportunities, great relationships, stronger confidence. It's all in the book. It's fantastic. It's called The 500 Lunches Effect. He put it all together. Is Nick Bendall. Morning, Nick.
14: Good morning, Tony. How are you?
0: As I peruse this, Nick, thank you. I'm really well. As I peruse this, I thought, wow, what a project. 500 lunches. Were you previously a lunch person? Did you love a good lunch?
14: Well, actually, no. Just the opposite. I was very much an introvert. My idea of a good time was kind of staying at home on my own with a cup of tea and a good book. So having these 500 lunches was definitely getting out of my comfort zone.
0: What drove it, Nick? What was the idea?
14: Well, I was looking to... It was a personal development project. I was looking to improve my social skills and strengthen my mindset and grow a large, diverse network. And there's actually a woman in Melbourne named Kaylee Chu who had 100 lunches with strangers, and she published a book about it. And I discovered the book, and I thought, that is a really good idea. I'm going to steal that idea. And I actually contacted her, and I said, I've read your book. I loved it. I'm going to... copy your idea, and would you mind if you were the very first person I had lunch with? And she said, yes. I happen to be in Sydney. I actually flew from Sydney to Melbourne to have lunch with her and flew back to Sydney on the same day, and that's how it all started.
0: And she presumably was delighted to be, A, the first, and B, that you took her idea and ran with it.
14: Yes, she was, and she's continued to be incredibly supportive and kind and generous. That first lunch was in August 2019, and we're still friends to this day.
0: I think I read, Nick, that you some of the things you uncovered included insights as to why people sometimes hold themselves back.
14: Hmm. Yeah, well, this was one of the big themes of the lunches, because I recognised that myself and a lot of the people I had lunch with. And then I also saw the opposite, people not holding themselves back and achieving kind of more happiness and success as a result. I think the reason, Tony, we hold ourselves back is it's often not because we don't know what to do, and it's often not because we don't have motivation. It's because we suffer from a lack of what I call social courage. Social courage is doing things where you feel like you might be criticized or judged or rejected, or you might be embarrassed or humiliated. So we hold back, Tony, because we're worried about what other people might think. And if we could just force ourselves to do those uncomfortable, scary things, we'd all have more happiness and success in life. But doing those uncomfortable, scary things is much easier said than done.
0: Were you able to determine, Nick, why many of us feel that way?
14: Well, that's a very good question, because I guess we're delving into psychology and sociology, yeah, which maybe I'm not qualified to discuss. But from my kind of
0: let me rephrase it. Were you surprised by how many declared that was indeed the case, that they had this idea that maybe the internal conversation is I'm not good enough, or I don't want to get into trouble, or I don't want to upset people, whatever the case may be. That internal conversation that often runs people's lives.
14: I was surprised initially because, Tony, I not only meant 500 people, but I very deliberately meant people from all different walks of life, all different ages, backgrounds, professions. And I met a lot of people who were very successful, had high salaries, kind of high-powered jobs, a lot of social status. And these people were just as insecure as the rest of us. And initially that really surprised me. But as I began to see it more and more, I ceased to be surprised, and I discovered that all of us have these moments of hesitation. We're all so worried about what other people think. One of the superpowers we can develop in life, and it's hard to do, is to stop caring about what other people think, because once you stop caring about what other people think, you're free to do those things that are going to help you achieve more success in life, more happiness. I mean, just to give you some examples, in a professional sense, Tony, that might be asking your boss for a raise or volunteering to lead a project. It might be starting a business. It might be cold calling a potential client. Maybe in your personal life, it might be asking someone out on a date or having a difficult conversation with someone. These are things we know we need to do, but we hold back because we're worried about what other people might say.
0: What about the demographics, Nick? Somebody younger, somebody older? Was there any distinction?
14: No, this is what was so interesting. I met people from age 18 to age 93, and people who were born in Australia, born overseas, all sorts of different backgrounds, every different profession you can imagine. And no, I just saw this across everyone. I mean, that kind of ties into another observation I made, Tony, which is from the outside, we all look really different. But actually, when you meet all these different types of people, you discover that we are much more similar than many of us realize. We all have the same need for love and validation. We all want to feel special and we all want to be understood, and it really doesn't matter what our background is.
0: Okay, there's the glaring question is, A, what did you learn? B, were you surprised by anything in particular?
14: Ah, okay. Well, actually, I can give the same answer to both those questions. Well, one of the big things I learned, and we've kind of touched on this, is we're all riddled with insecurities. And again, it doesn't matter what our background is. And as I say that, we're all riddled with insecurities, that kind of sounds a bit bleak, but it's actually not. One of the things, as I say, that holds us back is we're hyper aware of our own insecurities. And because of that, we assume that everyone else must be aware of our insecurities and everyone must be looking at us all the time. But people pay far less attention to us than we think because they're worried about their own insecurities. And once you realize that it's not just you with these doubts, it doesn't make those insecurities magically disappear, Tony, but it does make it easier to kind of consciously think your way past those insecurities. So discovering that it wasn't just me who had these doubts, it was everyone else, that was a big surprise.
0: Who chose the place for lunch and who paid?
14: Well, in terms of who paid, we tended to split the bill. And in terms of who chose, I would first contact the person and ask if they wanted to meet. 95% of people never replied, but the 5% of people who did reply and say yes, I would then give them a list of dates to choose from. Once they chose a date, I would ask them next where they were based, and I would then suggest a restaurant, usually near their office.
0: It's a great yarn. I wish we had a bit more time, but I wish you well with the project. The book is simply called The 500 Lunches Effect. My final question, did you find anybody who was on pretty good terms with themselves?
14: Yes, I did find a few people who were on pretty good terms with themselves. But if I may also say, Tony, I mentioned earlier 95% of people never replied to my invitations. The 5% who did tended to be a lot more open-minded and positive than the average person. So I actually found them to be a lot more humble than the average person as well.
0: Next time you're in town, we'll have lunch, Nick.
14: That sounds wonderful.
0: Well done. Nick Bendel, it is the author of this wonderful new book. It's simply called The 500 Lunches Effect. It's all part of Australia Overnight. Good yarn. Introverts. And he makes the point, you know, stop worrying about what other people think. How many of us have controlled our lives over the years, bothered by what other people think? And then you've got to balance that, I guess, between that and just being a little arrogant. Alan, in Lyndhurst. Morning, Alan.
15: Yeah, morning. Great conversation. I remember reading a book called Man Watching, and it was a subtitle, A Human Guide to Human Behaviour.
0: Yep.
15: And then at that stage, I put myself out there having conversations with people that I didn't know, you know, like then those people didn't know me, but I gave them the impression that they knew me. It was really interesting stuff, you know, to get out and talk. So just wanted to comment, a great conversation. Yeah, I'd like to have a look at the book and have a read. So
0: love your work. You're off to the office today, Alan?
15: Yeah, off to work, yeah. So mine's about talking all day, so I love my job. I've got a great job.
0: Good on you.
15: You have a great day, man.
0: Thanks for your call, Alan. Alan's on the way to the office. As many 133-693. It's a Monday. It's the 24th of August, 2026. Coming up next, on this day, back in 1950. So a long time ago, one of the most loved songs was recorded 70 years ago, which is frightening. But when you hear it, you'll go, yep, I reckon you're right, T-Mac. It is a ripper. Along with some other birthdays, we'll do that next. It's all part of Australia Overnight. Good morning.
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18: Good morning, it's Brad Allen from Transport Victoria. Looking okay for the freeways in and out of town at the moment. It's a clear run for the 1H freeway. No troubles for the eastern from Springvale Road right through to Huddle Street and Alexander Parade. Couple of brakes on for the western freeway between Melton and Caroline Springs. Looking clear though on the bypass to M80 Ring Road and down to the Westgate Freeway. Still got a suspension though for the Belgrave and Lilydale train lines. Buses are replacing trains between Camberwell and Ringwood. That's due to an overhead tower fault near Blackburn. Check with the Transport Victoria website for disruptions.
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0: Bruno sends a message. Thanks, Bruno. Reminds us that Michael Dandy, Michael Costa and Stephen Conroy, all weekly contributors to News 24. Indeed, they are. Well done, Bruno. Thank you for that. Birthdays today include a whole host of wonderful people. We mentioned Mason Williams earlier as 88, Jean-Michel Jarre, and the beautiful Julie Anthony, I beg your pardon, 77 today, the Australian singer, and did lots of things, including with the Seekers, of course, in 1989. Happy birthday, Julie Anthony. And now, the boys are getting ready for the Brekkie program. That's Ross and Russ Brekkie program here on 3AW. And Tom Elliott will be here just after 8:30. May your hands only ever be held out in friendship, never in want. Elvis Presley into a studio on this day, the year 1956. The song was adapted from a Civil War ballad. You and I know it as Love Me Tender, The King. Oh.

0: 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When you're ready to sell your home, call Ian Reid Vendor Advocates first. 3AW News.
1: 11 degrees in Melbourne, a shower or two in top today, 18, it's 5:30. Good morning, I'm David Armstrong. There's a fresh allegation of sexual assault and multiple claims of sexual conduct without consent are being made by the three women at the centre of the investigation involving Sydney Swans players at the Pullman Hotel. The Age is reporting the new allegation from the woman represented by Slater and Gordon is that she was the victim of multiple sexual assaults. And the Swans returned to the field yesterday with a big win over North Melbourne. Coach Dean Cox vowing to win back the trust of fans and support each other.
2: For someone else. I think the staff and all players, the way that we had it was just, it was good to show everyone that we're here to help each other and support each other in any way, shape or form.
1: Paul Guerra has claimed he was dismissed from Melbourne after raising concerns about widespread underpayment of admin staff and complaining about the Demons' use of a consultancy firm linked to former Premier Daniel Andrews. The allegations made in federal court documents filed by the former chief executive. He was sacked back in April. Victorians will be able to check if judges are handing down soft sentences under a coalition election promise to publish more detailed data. The Sentencing Advisory Council's database already tracks and displays sentencing outcomes for adult criminals. It does not count those in the children's court. Herald Sun reporting the opposition's also promising to reveal how long courts take to deliver judgments after a trial has concluded. Financial experts are warning Australians to be on alert for the latest security scams this Scam Awareness Week. ANZ data shows goods and services scams remain the most common experienced by customers, followed by impersonation and investment scams. ANZ Scams lead Ben Verhoff says there's no shame in being a scam victim.
3: If you believe you are a victim or have been a victim, come forward and speak to someone, speak to a loved one, speak with a bank and make it known, speak with law enforcement and report it. There is no shame. It's very common and we are here to assist.
1: There are calls for a new 20,000-seat indoor stadium in Melbourne. Live Nation Australia wants the new stadium to be built in Melbourne's Olympic Park precinct. Calls have been echoed by exiting Tennis Australia Chief Executive Craig Tiley. Donald Trump's accusing Canada of wanting the benefits of being a state without being one. After trade talks between the two countries collapse, presidents implementing new 50% US tariffs on a range of Canadian goods. He also claims American farmers have been charged massive amounts of tariffs over the years. In finance, the dollar, 71.66 US.
0: Finance on Melbourne's 3AW. 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NAB, more than money.
1: Hawthorn has finished fourth on the ladder after a 62-point win over West Coast to close out the home and away season. The AFL's also finalised the wildcard finals. Western Bulldogs to host Collingwood on Friday night at the MCG. Then on the Saturday night, it will be Melbourne taking on Carlton. Mark McVeigh reportedly in the box seat to be Essendon's coach, beating out former teammate James Hurd. Australian skipper Pat Cummins would not confirm if Marnus Labuschagne will be part of October's tour of South Africa after a poor showing with the bat in the series against Bangladesh. Lando Norris has won the Dutch Formula One Grand Prix, beating Kimi Antonelli, Aussie Oscar Piastri back in sixth. Premier League soccer, Arsenal and Newcastle have drawn 2-2. Brighton thrashed Aston Villa 4-0. That's the latest news and sports.
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6: It's Brad from Transport Victoria. Still building for the Western Freeway. Slow run between Melbourne and Deanside. Clear run after that onto the bypass M80 Ring Road. Looking clear for the Westgate Freeway up and over the bridge. No travels in from Melbourne southeast for the 1A's Freeway through Berwick and Narrewarren. And the Eastern Freeway clear Springvale Road through to Hoddle Street and back out again. On public transport though, suspension for the Belgrave and Lilydale train lines. Buses replacing trains between Camberwell and Ringwood. That's due to an overhead power fault near Blackburn. Check out the Transport Victoria website.
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5: 3AW Melbourne weather. Escape the everyday in just 40 minutes on board Sea Road Ferries car and passenger ferry, departing from Sorrento and Queenscliff every day.
1: A partly cloudy day. There'll be showers tonight, top of 18. Rain tomorrow, 16. And Wednesday, possible showers, 15 degrees. On the bays, northerlies, 20 knots, turning easterly later with waves around a metre. At Preston, 10.

0: View Bank, 8. In the city, it is 11 degrees. David Armstrong, Melbourne Zone, 3AW.
1: Is 3AW Breakfast with Ross Stevenson and Russell Howcroft.

0: you feeling, Russ?
1: Well, nervous. Gee, they look. I watched Carlton, Carlton v Fremantle, a lot of it anyway, and they are playing a special sort of footy.
0: Yeah.
1: It's exciting.
0: Yeah, well, it's getting to that time of the year, but I've consoled myself. Dylan Moore needed to kick 1 point after the siren for us to play Sydney in the first round of the finals.
1: Yeah.
0: We needed to win by 94 points last night.
1: A little tougher.
0: So it poured with rain for the entire game.
1: I didn't watch any of it, I have to admit.
0: So I've come to the following conclusion, Damien. I need you to find the Latin. God wants us to play Fremantle.
1: Well,
0: God wants us to play Fremantle in the first week of the final.
1: Well, I think it's fair to say Fremantle are not on form.
0: No.
1: Right? Are they out of form? Dunno. But maybe they're not flying.
0: Haven't they been thrashed twice in the last three games? Maybe,
1: well,
0: or
1: I mean,
0: the last four games?
1: This is why Carlton versus Melbourne on Saturday night will be. I mean, Carlton beat Fremantle.
0: Can you imagine poor Andrew Dillon?
1: Oh, yeah. I don't know. Four Melbourne teams.
0: No, he was sitting there and he was getting Carlton Collingwood at the MCG on the first playoff round in the history.
1: Yeah.
0: And then it all just disappeared. Here we go.
2: Deus vult ut crategus Fremantle ludat.
3: God wants Hawthorne to play Fremantle. Heave ho.
1: Heave-ho.
0: Heave-ho.
1: He's not a greedy man, though, Andrew Dillon. He'll be.
0: No. I'm saying he just would have been sitting there going.
1: Yeah, I know. Would have been pretty good.
0: Would have been 100,000.
1: I know. But still, Footscray versus the Pies, that's pretty good. And Carlton versus Melbourne's pretty good.
0: Yeah, pretty good. But so it's not in the words. Have we got the words of Bruce Backer? Did we ever isolate it's the icing on the cake, Damien? No, we should go and get it.
1: I wonder what the gross would be. So if it was Collingwood versus Carlton and then Footscray versus the D's, would the gross, as in you add those two together, would that be more or less than what they've got?
0: Well, what's Bulldogs D's? 70?
1: 70.
0: Right, so it's 170.
1: Yeah.
0: And what are we getting?
1: Carlton versus the D's.
0: 70.
1: 80.
0: Yeah.
1: And we've got Collingwood versus the Dogs.
0: 80. It's better. Is that better?
1: Anyway.
0: Do you know what happened last time Carlton played Melbourne in the final?
4: To Hollands, who marks the defensive side of the centre circle. Out wide to Doherty. McVee overcommitted. Doherty marked. Took a bounce. Closed the 60 to full forward. Akers. Bakers. Oh, is he kicked it? He has.
0: I don't remember that at all. I assume that you do remember it, do you?
1: I remember it vividly. Yeah. And if we back the tape up a little bit, Jack Viney's name is mentioned. Yeah. He'll be keen to get back in the side this weekend because he'll have...
0: Does he need redemption?
1: He needs redemption. He does, doesn't he, Damo? He absolutely... he does.
0: And I have scribbled down this one. This emerged in the last 10 minutes talking to Lansky and to Clemenza.
1: Yes.
0: They were talking about... Seven.
1: Oh, yeah.
0: I don't even think about the context they were talking about.
1: I heard you say the number seven.
0: Yeah, no, they were talking about seven.
1: Top seven sevens or something.
0: Well, then I remember that they mentioned something sevens with the dwarves or something. Yeah, they were talking about the seven dwarves.
1: The seven dwarves.
0: And then I thought to myself, oh, you got the seven deadly sins.
1: And then
0: I said to Lansky, I said, there's a few sevens.
1: How many colours of the rainbow are there?
0: Seven. Roy G. Biv.
1: Yeah.
0: Red, orange, yellow, green, blue, indigo, violet. And then Lansky volunteers and continents.
1: Yes.
0: Well, when I went to school, there were six.
1: Yeah.
0: Like, have two of them mated, have they, and produced another continent? Well,
1: so if we go to the Google machine, does that tell us seven?
0: I tell you what, go to two different Google machines and ask them how many continents there were. Because when I went to school, there were six.
1: 007?
0: Nice. So I wrote down the top. Then I said to them, you know, Nikola Tesla and Pythagoras both said there was magic in the number three.
1: Yeah.
0: So I've scribbled down this possible open on later.
1: Mm-hmm.
0: What wins, three or seven?
1: Well, there's a holy trinity, isn't there? Number three's got a head start.
0: Well, you've got Pythagoras and Tesla behind you. Nikola Tesla behind you, right?
1: Okay.
0: It's not bad.
1: So we've got the metaphysical and the scientific.
0: Yeah. So what's the answer? What does the Google machine say? Six or seven? Seven. I'm sure. I'm not making it. It was six when I went to school. So
1: someone will ring us and tell us.
0: And Sam, lots of other things have changed.
1: 3 meals a day.
0: When you grew up, was Australia an island?
1: Yeah.
0: Well, I think you'll find plenty of parts of the island Google sphere continent. That says that Australia is not an island.
1: It's an island continent.
0: Well, remember, it was an island, my island home. Right? Well, it was an island continent.
1: I think when we grew up, it was the world's largest island.
0: Yeah.
1: And as a result, we thought, you know, that sort of fit in with the general narrative around Great Barrier Reef, of course, the Great Barrier Reef and the Great Australian Boat. Of course, we're going to be boat.
0: But. Here we go. No. Australia is officially classified as a continent rather than an island.
1: Nonsense.
0: Right.
1: We're surrounded by ocean.
0: We grew up being taught that, like, how can you not be an island?
1: We are an island. Who do we talk to?
0: Island.com.au. Right, or the Island Office, or the Minister for Islands, right?
1: Gotta speak to the who.
0: I told you, we're no longer regarded as an island.
1: Nah, come off it.
0: Right. Genuine, so is there any other...
1: Genuine protest.
0: Well, is Africa an island?
1: No.
0: Well, it's just a large landmass surrounded by water.
1: Well, then the entire... Okay, so Africa...
0: So everything on Earth...
1: Everything on Earth is an island. Exactly.
0: Oh, there's a song.
1: Yeah, totally.
0: Everything on Earth is an island.
1: Well, does every single sea ocean connect to every other ocean? Are we, in fact, one big ocean?
0: No. There's a thing called the Suez Canal, doesn't it?
1: Yeah, but that's connected.
0: Right. Just dig a hole in it.
1: Yeah, no, is there right. Just...
0: The Panama Canal.
1: I mean, if we're just going to be over the top. The map people. What are map people called? Cardi something or
0: other. Cartographers.
1: Cartographers. They've just got a bit overexcited.
0: Yeah.
1: We're just one big island and one big ocean.
0: I had a friend who used to collect maps. John Clark used to collect maps.
1: Oh, wonderful.
0: Yeah.
1: Do you know...
0: Damien says quite wisely in my ear, Millways. Yeah, he had every Millways.
1: Yeah.
0: Damien, right? He had every Millways since before the car was invented. Simon Owens, apparently, has the entire collection of Millways. They still make it?
1: Nah. Oh, do they?
0: They could
1: possibly make it. It's a bit like Yellow Pages. Do they still make Yellow Pages? Nah.
0: I don't think so, though.
1: I think you have to print white pages,
0: Damien.
1: Though.
0: He mentioned the Yellow Pages, Damien.
1: Not
0: he mentioned the Yellow Pages, Damien. I mean, there's a law that says that if you mention the Yellow Pages...
5: Not happy, Jan!
0: All right, we're going to get prosecuted by the authorities now. What wins, 7 or 3?
1: It's a great discussion.
0: Right, so at Hawthorn,
1: yeah.
0: 3 wins.
1: Lee Matthews.
0: Yeah, beats Gary Ayres.
1: Right. Well, he does, doesn't he?
0: He does. He just does. Gary Lyon? Is he 3?
1: Gary Lyon. Viney.
0: You haven't got a better 7? I'm not knocking Viney, but you haven't got a, like, in the 120 years, you haven't got a better 7 than Viney?
1: Well, there may well be, but Jack Viney is right up there.
0: What wins at Carlton, Damo? 3 or 7? No, don't say 25. It's not the debate. No, who's 3? Mike Fitzpatrick,
1: yeah.
0: Mark Murphy. You haven't got a better 7 than that.
1: I'll tell you what you would do, though.
0: Brett Ratton, Jagger Smith. Oh, Jagger Smith.
1: If you turned up at the Hawthorn Footy Club, I'm going to urge you to say, can I have number 37, please?
0: 37 has been a bit of a benighted number at Hawthorn.
1: Yeah, it's a not. Just imagine that on your back. It sort of feels quite good.
0: I think Angelo Leckers, 37. That's the only 37 I'm getting, despite the fact that we... Tom Barras. He's probably our best ever 37.
1: There you go.
0: Tom Barras. Mm. Yeah. Anyway, what wins, 3 or 7? I don't know how we got onto that notion. You keep calling me on the
1: telephone. It's got 3.

0: it'll only pass if Damien plays it. You like it, Damo? It's good, he says. Ain't That Lonely Yet by Dwight Yoakam. And I've been looking up Dwight Yoakam tour dates.
1: Oh, God.
0: It's 13 to 6.
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3: It's Brad from Transport Victoria. A slow run now for the Western Freeway between Melton and Caroline Springs, past the inbound entry ramps at Leakes Road and Hopkins Road. Clears up quickly after that. A little busy for the Freeway now through Berwick and Narre-Warren, but clear after that point towards the Domain Tunnel out onto the Westgate Freeway. Still got a suspension for the Belgrave and Lilydale train lines. Buses replacing trains now between Camberwell and Ringwood. That's due to an overhead power fault near Blackburn. Check for the Transport Victoria website to help plan your trip. 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
0: 9 minutes to six. CSI Melbourne with Sergeant Julianne.
14: Hello, Newman.
0: Newman. Julianne, good morning to you. What news do you bring?
15: Good morning, Ross and Russ. We need some help from your listeners with two separate matters in Melbourne's north and northeast this morning. In the first, we're searching for an 85-year-old man who has gone missing within 200 metres of his home in Harrietville. Jacobus, otherwise known as John, was last seen leaving the Harrietville Hotel just after 10 o'clock last night. He was driving his 2007 silver Toyota Land Cruiser with registration WBD077 and was expected to travel directly home along the Great Alpine Road, but he didn't get there. John had been at the hotel with his wife, and what they regularly do is John's wife walks home while he drives that 200 metres with the pair meeting at home. However, when she arrived home, John and his vehicle weren't there. We've

0: Search between Harrietville and Bright, local tracks, and in the air we've had the airwing up searching up to Mount Hosserman along the Great Alpine Road, but have so far been unable to find any trace of John or his vehicle. So we're really concerned with this one. John is described as Caucasian, about 170 centimetres tall with a slim build. He does walk hunched over, we've been told, uses a walking stick and can't walk long distances because he becomes short of breath. He was wearing a checkered shirt, vest, may have been wearing a hat, and his Land Cruiser also has a nudge bar and two spotlights. He doesn't usually travel very far, so his family and we're very concerned. And if anyone sights him or his vehicle, we're urging them to call 000, please.
1: And the number plate again, Julianne?
0: The number plate is WBD077. Yep.
2: He's 170 centimetres tall and he walks hunched over, so he's quite little.
0: Yeah, that's right.
2: Right. If you're looking for someone, you know, if you're driving around looking for him, he will be quite little. What else, Julianne?
0: We're also working to identify a young man who was found critically injured in Glenroy. We were called out to Kingsford Smith Elm Reserve below the Mooney Ponds Creek Viaduct at about just after 4 o'clock yesterday after a passerby found the young man moaning and initially unconscious. He was taken to hospital and has now been treated for significant injuries. At this early stage, we don't believe he was assaulted. However, circumstances surrounding what has occurred are unclear. One possibility we're looking at is he may have fallen or slipped from the viaduct. He's believed to be aged in his early 20s, about 175 centimetres tall. He's described as being slim. He has hazel eyes and shoulder-length brown curly hair. He was also wearing a grey singlet top, ripped blue jorts. I'm told they're a style of baggy denim shorts. And this other feature could be quite identifying. He had dark red nail polish residue on some fingernails. We're urgently trying to identify him as we're wanting to notify family. And all efforts so far with missing person reports, fingerprints have been unsuccessful.
2: Did he have a phone with him?
0: No documents, no possessions, and a search of the scene has also come up with nothing that's helped us so far.
2: He'd be the only person of his age not to have a phone on him, wouldn't he? So he, that would suggest...
1: there's no foul play suspected at this stage.
2: No, but why would you not have a phone? Then? Maybe he's disorientated from somewhere. Anyway, who knows? The most important thing is to identify him. Anything else, Julianne?
0: No, that's all from me this morning.
2: You got a preference for the number 3 or the number 7?
0: I can't believe you're saying that because my dad's numbers are 3, 4, and 7. And obviously I've added in 4 there, but would you like to know what my registered number is?
2: Oh, wait a minute, as a police person.
0: Yes, 3, 1, 3, 4, 7.
2: Oh. I was going to have a go. What is it?
0: Sorry. 3, 1, 3, 4, 7.
2: Oh, my Lord.
0: All my dad's numbers.
2: What suburb phone numbers used to start with 347? Okay.
1: 347.
2: I reckon.
1: Which then would have become 9347.
2: I'll go with...
0: Oh, jeez.
2: If I'm making this up. Yeah. I'll throw myself on the mercy of the folks. 133693. Am I right in thinking, why have I got this as a number for that particular suburb? Anyway, we'll throw it up and then... The first wrong answer and the first right answer will both get 2 bottles of DeBortley's Ancient Soils Heathcote Grenache. It's 4 to 6.
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2: I just had in my mind's eye or my memory that 347 was a particular suburb. Barbara, what suburb have you got for 347?
9: Carlton?
2: That's what I've got. I've got Carlton too.
1: I hope there's not a sign.
2: Were people looking at young B who's on the phones this morning? Were people saying, by and large, Carlton? Well done, Barbara. Well, well done if you and I are right, Barbara. Two bottles of the Bordley Ancient Soils Heathcote Grenache.
1: Well, that would mean that right now it's 9347, would it not?
2: If that's still, does that still apply?
1: Well, I mean, not very, there's not very many home lines used, but if it is used, then that would be your home number, would it?
2: Right, give me a 7-digit phone number of importance to you.
1: 818-4437.
2: 859-1512.
1: Yes. I mean, I remember my grandmother's number just then, 206029. That's pre, still reduces in front of it.
2: That's pre-telephone. 6 o'clock at OW.
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10: 11 degrees in Melbourne, a shower or two at top today, 18 at 6 o'clock. Good morning, I'm David Armstrong. Police want the public's help to identify a young man who's been found critically injured at Glenroy. Kiara Parker reports.
11: The man believed to be aged in his 20s was found unresponsive on the Moonee Ponds Creek Trail yesterday afternoon by a passerby. He didn't have any belongings or identity documents with him. He didn't appear to have visible physical injuries, but when he was taken to hospital, it was determined he had critical injuries. Police say at this stage the circumstances are unclear, but it's not believed he was assaulted. They want to identify him to notify his family. Police have checked missing person reports and an examination of his fingerprints have failed to identify him. He's described as Caucasian, about 175 centimetres tall with a slim build, hazel eyes and shoulder-length brown curly hair. He was wearing a grey singlet top and ripped baggy denim shorts. Anyone with information is urged to contact Crime Stoppers. Kiara Parker, Melbourne.
10: New allegations of multiple sexual assaults have been made against 5 suspended Sydney Swans players. Sexual Crime Squad has been investigating reports of an alleged assault at a Melbourne hotel last week. No charges have been laid as yet. A woman claimed she was the victim of multiple sexual assaults. 2 other women claimed they were subjected to unagreed sexual conduct last week. There are calls for a new 20,000-seat live entertainment arena. Concert promoters One Nation are behind the push, supported by outgoing tennis boss Craig Tiley. They want the new indoor arena incorporated into the Melbourne Park precinct. Growing calls today for Islamic hate preachers, pro-Palestinian influencers and the Prime Minister, Anthony Albanese, to be called before the Royal Commission into Anti-Semitism. A petition has been launched calling for the commission to examine the root causes of anti-Jewish hate. Advocates are calling on the energy regulator to take action on network premiums that are driving cost of living pressures. A joint letter submitted by consumer, small business and social sector groups say the cost of network investment should only be recovered at the lowest level necessary. Energy Consumers Australia's Brendan French says it's time the regulators prioritise Australians.
12: It's clear to us that these networks have really been given a good deal over the last 10 to 15 years, and they've been able to get more return on this investment than we think is warranted.
10: Schools are banning witches, wizards, political figures and scary outfits amid fears Book Week is losing its meaning. Critics claim it's now more about dressing up than reading and appreciating books. Students are being told to bring in evidence of who they are dressed as to avoid Book Week becoming a casual clothes day. In finance, the dollar, 71.66 US.
8: When Bear started, the funeral industry said easier, affordable funerals were impossible. But 50,000 families later, Bear's proved them wrong. Bear, funerals made easier.
10: Mark McVeigh is in the box seat to be Essendon's next coach. The Bombers assistant will reportedly present to the board today as the club zeroes in on the appointment. The club insists no decision's been made. Bombers great James Hird telling Footy Furnus while he's happy for his former teammate, it stings.
13: From a personal point of view, though, it's very disappointing. Yeah, I'm disappointed, put my heart and soul into the effort, but obviously fell short, and that's the way it goes.
14: No doubt your phone will be running hot. Have you received a call from Essendon to say thanks, but no thanks?
13: Not yet. No, not as yet, but maybe that's coming.
10: Wildcard finals locked in with the Western Bulldogs play Collingwood on Friday night, Melbourne, Carlton on the Saturday night. Lando Norris has made it back-to-back Formula One wins, taking out the Dutch Grand Prix. Oscar Piastri back in sixth. And that's the latest news and sport.
8: When Bears started, the funeral industry said easier, affordable funerals were impossible. But 50,000 families later, Bears proved them wrong. Bear, funerals made easier.
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18: It's Brad from Transport Victoria. Traffic building on the major arterials, especially in Melbourne's west. Inbound on the Western Freeway past Leakes Road and Hopkins Road. A little busy outbound too, heading up towards the Robinson's Road outbound exit ramp. That left lane especially allows some extra time. Monash Freeway building through Berwick and Narre Warren. And on public transport, a suspension continues for the Belgrave and Lilydale train lines due to an overhead power fault near Blackburn. Buses currently replacing trains between Camberwell and Ringwood. Allow an extra 45 minutes for your journey. Check the Transport Victoria website.
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10: A partly cloudy day, showers tonight, a top of 18. There'll be rain tomorrow, 16, and Wednesday, possible showers, 15. On the bays, northerlies, 15 to 20 knots, turning easterly, later with waves around a metre. At Essendon, 10. At Watsonia, 8. In the city, it is 11 degrees. David Armstrong, Melbourne Zone, 3AW.
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1: What do you got?
2: Well, exclusive story on the front page of the Herald Sun that I don't really get. The president of Live Nation Australia and Tennis Australia's former boss, that's Craig Tully, have led industry calls for a new 20,000-seat indoor arena in Melbourne.
1: That's exciting.
2: Well, haven't we got one?
1: Well, I think it must be to do with, I don't know, how many seats is Rod Laver? I was thinking it was just about capacity. But is it about capacity?
2: It's like, is Rod Laver is smaller than 20,000, presumably.
1: Probably is, isn't it? Yes. No. Yes.
2: Well, if you've got a stage at Marvel where you can't have a surround stage because you've got to have people facing, isn't that about 20?
1: Oh, no, I think it'd be more than 20. Right. So if you go to Harry Styles. If you go to Harry Styles.
2: I went to Pink at Rod Laver.
1: 35?
2: Like, is there a world of difference between 20 and 35?
1: Well, maybe they want 20,000 seat stadium so they can charge $200 a ticket, not $100 a ticket.
2: Right.
1: Maybe, you know. Yeah. I don't know. But I think it's exciting, though, because why not more stadiums?
2: 1-3-6-9-3, there'll be people throwing things at the radio saying, there's a 20,000 seat venue. What about Gardenia Park? What about Can't Lose Stadium? Is that.
1: Well, is it. Right, if you have, more than 20,000.
2: No, but not if you've got your back to the folks.
1: You know who's playing down at Geelong in November?
2: The Foo Fighters.
1: Salt and Pepper.
2: I have no idea what that means.
1: Yes, you do. Salt and Pepper, they're in 1980s into 90s, you know, pump up the jam, pump it up.
2: Right, okay.
1: Remember that one?
2: No.
1: Yes, you do.
2: No, I don't. Meghan Markle's return to acting in Guy Ritchie's smash hit Netflix series The Gentleman has been withdrawn after an intense backlash in the UK. If someone could inform me what criminal act Meghan Markle has committed in her life to be treated the way that she is.
1: Well, choosing to leave Britain, I suppose. I don't know, from the Brits. That'd be the parochial Brits. I like this. Who did this? The journalist that went into a pub called the Duke of Sussex.
2: Yeah.
1: As in The Age. David Crowe. He went to the Duke of Sussex in London and asked those that were at the Duke of Sussex whether they wanted to come back or not. It's a good article. It's a good read.
2: Yeah. I still don't understand what crime she's committed. Chinese humanoid robots broke human world records, including Usain Bolt's 100-metre sprint record at the opening of the World Human-Eye Robot Games in Beijing at the weekend.
1: Are you worried about drones?
2: A question for me. What's the difference between a robot and a Lamborghini? Aren't they just a machine?
1: Yes, but a Lamborghini.
2: That's just the only difference is a Lamborghini doesn't look like a human. Is that the difference?
1: Well, if you gave a Lamborghini sort of AI intelligence, then maybe then they are in effect the same thing.
2: Right. I know a Lamborghini needs a driver, but I bet you they can hustle up a Lamborghini that doesn't need a driver.
1: They absolutely
2: can. Put a brick on the accelerator.
1: Yeah.
2: Right?
1: You're right, but they. Well, okay, would a robot driving a Lamborghini, now that'd be skills, wouldn't it? So that might be the next thing that they're trying to create.
2: Yeah.
1: Because this is all about, they have the Robot Olympics in order to prove to the world that year on year, they're improving.
2: Think about your day to date, right? How can a robot help you?
1: It can do a lot for me.
2: Right, now I have to wake up myself, I have to dress myself, I'm not going to have a robot, I have a shower, I'm not going to have a robot shower me.
1: Yeah, but we've often discussed.
2: Then I get in a car, I guess it could drive me here.
1: Well, but also, we've often discussed, wouldn't it be lovely to have a valet?
2: Yeah.
1: So the robot could actually be your valet.
2: Well, that's what I'm trying to imagine. How is a robot a valet for me in the morning? Well, I haven't got to do an. I don't have a coffee at home, so I don't need it to make a coffee for me.
1: But the robot may well have, they may well give you a little tight little kiss on the cheek just to wake you up.
2: I don't want a kiss on the cheek from a human or a robot. If you're awake and listening, which you clearly are, 133-693, for your day to date, to 11 minutes past 6 on Monday morning, what could a robot have done to improve your day to date?
1: Laid out your clothes.
2: 133-693. I laid them out myself last night.
1: Well, there we go. You didn't.
2: If you include throwing them on a chair downstairs, right? So a robot could have driven me here.
1: Yes,
2: I guess.
1: Yes. Mm-hmm. And opened up the door for you.
2: And a robot could have made a cup of coffee for me. Wouldn't it? Like Maya does. I'd much rather that Maya comes over and goes, here's a coffee I prepared for, I rather know. Than a robot.
1: But if you'd given the robot all the things that you needed to remember, so, you know, because sometimes we might get into a car at 4 o'clock in the morning and go, oh, hang on, I've forgotten X, Y, Z.
2: Right.
1: So they can act as a memory for you.
2: You can do that. I never have.
1: Never, ever.
2: Ever have.
1: I have once.
2: Right. Australian 133693, how could a robot have improved your day? It's now 12 past six.
1: Mm-hmm.
2: Your day to date.
1: Libraries? Libraries? Is that of interest to you?
2: The school libraries are being phased out.
1: Yeah. That surprises me.
2: Yeah.
1: Well, so, surely schools ought to have libraries.
2: Presumably Dennis Cometti would have had to have said of Heath Shaw, he snuck up on him like a robot. Is that it? Can we get a mashup going?
1: Yeah.
2: Damien's slid his chair to one side because he is training up Sophie's six names.
1: I know.
2: Amazingly. On the panel.
1: This is good.
2: Look at her. Look at her go.
1: Good on you, Sophie.
2: Good on you, Soph.
1: Shortage of electricians. I think that's interesting. Shortage of electricians and specialist tradies sparked by the lure of more lucrative work.
2: Well, isn't a tradie going to become an amazing...
1: Oh, wow. Well,
2: like, what a job to be a tradie.
1: Well, a lot of tradies, I believe, are sort of a part of the big build. So you've got the big build, then you've got the data centres. So how do you get a tradie just to, you know, help you with your, you know, your bungalow?
2: You and I went to Albert Park yesterday to see a football game in which my son and your son-in-law played on the same team.
1: By chance.
2: To great effect, and they won.
1: Yeah.
2: And we both looked over at the construction that's going on of the new pit lane of Albert Park.
1: Yeah. Questions were asked.
2: We both looked at it separately. I didn't discuss this with you and thought, is that going to be ready for March? And my friend Johnny, who lives down there, said, well, presumably that's the reason they work late into the night.
1: 2 a.m., I think he said.
2: Yeah, 2 o'clock in the morning and weekends trying to get the thing finished. That the world FIA insisted that the people of Victoria, who haven't got any money, spend... Can you remember the amount of money it was? Was it? It's either 150 or 300 million.
1: 240 is what's coming to mind.
2: Okay. Can someone look up what is the cost of the construction of the new pit lane of Albert Park?
1: Which does seem like a lot.
2: Yeah.
1: I mean,
2: a totally unreported story.
1: Yeah.
2: But the media totally missed it.
1: Anything north of 50 seems like a lot.
2: Well, where on earth does Victoria stump up that sort of money in the context of how broke we are?
1: Well, I don't want to be unfair to the field that they were playing on, but I tell you what, a bit of coin thrown towards the footy field would be pretty handy.
2: Footy field was a disgrace.
1: It wasn't good, was it?
2: It was
1: surprisingly
2: borderline unplayable.
1: Borderline unplayable. I agree with you.
2: Right.
1: Look at that number.
2: $395 million. We have had to stump up to build a new pit lane at Albert Park. $395 million, and looking at it, the question is, will it be ready for the Grand Prix in March? Second point, were you there in the conversation when you talked about the signage on it?
1: Tell me.
2: The signage on the front of the pit lane
1: fabulous.
2: Has Victoria, has Big Bill,
1: of course.
2: And has loads of drawings of people playing community sport. There is not one thing on the signage about the Grand Prix.
1: I know.
2: Which is the reason the thing's being built. Isn't that just modern?
1: A quick question for you.
2: Hang on, but before you do. Scott, what could a robot have done to make your day better?
0: Yeah, morning, boys. Making these kids' lunches would be nice.
2: Yes.
1: There we go.
2: Yes.
1: You agree with that?
2: Yes, 100%.
1: Well done, Scott.
2: How about getting a kid ready for school?
0: That would also be nice, too.
2: Yeah. Oh, I could do with one of them.
1: There we go, so...
2: Righto. What would he do, though?
1: What do you mean?
2: Well, how would a robot get a child to go to school?
1: Well, they would encourage them.
2: Pour encouraging those out.
1: And then hold their hand as they walk off to school. That'll
2: very,
1: happen.
2: Very tightly. That would be a robot dragging a child along a footpath.
1: If you were a robot builder, just getting that, the pressure right.
2: Right,
1: just,
2: the grip.
1: Just that'd be a skill, wouldn't it?
2: Mark, how could a robot improve your day?
3: Hey, guys, I can head off to work for me if it likes. I'll take the day off.
2: What do you do for a living?
3: Office based, looking after equipment.
1: There you go.
2: Probably can, Mark, you know.
1: Hey, Mark, have you seen the Boeing documentary on Netflix?
3: No.
1: Yeah. Speaking of office based, looking after administration.
2: Oh, is that where they split them?
1: No, I'll tell you.
2: Okay, Mark, good on you. 16 after 6.
22: He came up behind him like a...
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18: It's Brad from Transport Victoria. A little busy now in from Melbourne's north for the Hume Freeway past Cooper Street inbound entry ramp. Much the same for the MAB Ring Road Alternabound past Sydney Road. Slowing there with merging traffic. Pretty clear after that around to the Westgate Freeway. Monash Freeway building through Berwick and Narre Warren. Delays between Stud Road and Ferntree Gully Road as well. A suspension still in place for the Belgrave and Lilydale train lines due to a power fault near Blackburn. Buses currently replacing trains between Camberwell and Ringwood stations. Allow an extra 45 minutes for your journey.
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2: 19 after 6. Most people know eggs are high in protein, but there are other benefits making it even more of a superfood. Melanie McGrice has got rice in her name. Advanced accredited practicing dietitian. Melanie, good morning to you. What are these new benefits of eggs, do we think?
28: Yeah, well, we often call them nature's multivitamins because they have so many different vitamins and minerals in them. But some of my favourites are they're so rich in vitamin D, which as a dietitian in Melbourne, I see so many clients with vitamin D deficiency.
2: I reckon I read over the weekend about the role that vitamin D can play in preventing cognitive decline.
28: Yeah, it has a lot of important roles. That's one of them. I specialise in pregnancy and babies, and it's really important as well for helping babies to prevent developing food allergies. So during pregnancy, vitamin D is important for so many things, and it's also one of the best sources of choline, which is really important for brain development as well.
29: So Melanie, many of us will remember Sylvester Stallone when he was Rocky, breaking a dozen eggs into a jar and then sculling 12 raw eggs. Is that a good idea?
28: Well, I do not remember that. But no, I wouldn't be recommending that because being raw, you have a high risk of things like salmonella. So yeah. I'd much prefer that people cook them. And you only need one or two a day. And so, yeah, just I think getting back into that habit of having some for brekkie, that's what we do in our family. So we'll often have some scrambled eggs or an omelette or something like that for breakfast. Or you can have them in a sandwich at lunchtime. So, or something like a frittata or a zucchini slice makes a really quick dinner.
2: Yeah.
28: If you don't have time.
2: Cool Hand Luke beats Rocky, how many? 12, was it?
29: Well, I reckon it was
2: 12. Yeah, 50. Yeah, Paul Newman, 8 in Cool Hand Luke. Question, Melanie, do vegetarians eat eggs?
28: Yeah, well, some do. So there's all different types of vegetarians. Ovo-vegetarians, they call themselves.
2: Sorry, an ovo-vegetarian does eat eggs?
28: Yeah.
2: I wonder what the loophole there is.
29: I don't know. So Melanie, I mean,
28: vegan doesn't.
29: A vegan.
28: So vegan means that they don't eat any eggs or dairy.
29: Yep.
28: But vegetarians sometimes will have dairy and sometimes will have milk.
29: Fair enough.
2: So I like a friend of mine who only eats meat when they're drunk.
29: Melanie.
2: I call them a version of pescatarian.
29: Yes, got it. Melanie, there's no greater news. For someone, well, I think for everyone, that an egg for breakfast, maybe with a bit of bacon, is actually okay. Bacon and eggs every morning.
2: How did bacon get to run all of a sudden?
29: Just chucking it in there to see what Melanie says.
28: I said eggs, and it said nothing about bacon. And maybe a scrambled egg or a boiled egg or
2: a bacon. Bacon just hitched a ride.
28: Avocado or some grilled tomato.
2: Okay. What a waste of time it is in life eating avocado, isn't it?
29: With a bit of egg and some olive oil and pepper.
2: No. Once again, right, it needs an accomplice, right? It's Bonnie without Clyde on its own. Melanie, lovely to talk with you. Melanie McGrice. Can we find that article it's in the last 48 hours about the role that vitamin D plays in preventing cognitive decline. It's 23 after 6.
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6: 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Sports reports.
2: 6:26. John Anderson has 4 tickets to Melbourne Skydeck.
14: You two were speaking numbers earlier, and you were speaking about a match involving Carlton and Melbourne this Saturday night at the MCG at, I think, 7:30. When I think of the greatest player to represent those two clubs, there's only one name, obviously, which you two can say. Ron Barassi. Now, what number did he wear? Russ, you can answer this. When he went from Melbourne to Carlton,
29: I thought he still had 31.
14: He still had 31, correct. Mm. So he must have got 31 from somebody at Carlton.
29: I love it.
14: Okay. I need to know the name of that person. The person he got it from was an absolute star footballer who was named in Carlton's team of the century.
2: I got it down to two.
14: Wearing a lot lower number.
29: Jeez.
2: 133693.
14: You put it down to two. What positions did they play your two?
2: On the wing.
14: Gee, I'm a bit closer than I thought you were going to be. Why would you even think of that person potentially?
2: I thought of those two.
14: Yeah. I can pass it over because I can't read that well from here. Okay, you've got Brian Quirk. You're on the wrong side. You're on the wrong side.
2: Oh, the other one, is it?
14: The other one, And not Kevin Hall.
2: No, I had a Hall and Quirk.
14: No, right. Hall played back.
2: Right, okay.
14: Yeah, this bloke played on a wing and he was a good player. Someone would actually have it by now.
2: Yeah, Michael Garfield from Armidale.
14: Gary Crane, who went from 31 to number 6. Oh. So, yeah, Brian Quirk is a very good answer. Brian with a Y, I reckon, Roscoe. Mm. What did we learn after a two-test series against Bangladesh?
29: Oh.
2: Nothing.
14: Well, we
2: learned that Weatherall shouldn't play.
14: Okay, tick.
2: Labuschagne needs to be dropped.
14: Right, Trevor's head probably shouldn't open.
2: Yeah,
14: so we've got him with two openers. We've now got effectively none because Trevor's head is a bit loose for that role, if you like. Yep. He's a match winner at 5 or 6.
29: Yes.
14: Cameron Green had a good series, which is a big plus.
29: Yes.
14: But let's talk a positive.
29: Preparation matters.
14: Mitchell Starc is in the three greatest left-arm quicks of all time.
2: Yeah, and
14: along with,
29: What, worldwide?
14: Ever.
29: The whole world or Australia?
14: Worldwide.
29: Wow.
14: The history of Test cricket, Mitchell Starc is in the three greatest left-arm quicks of all time. One is Wasim Akram, number one, and I would say Alan Davidson would be the other.
2: Wow.
14: And Mitchell Johnson on his day was right there, but he had good and bad days at times.
2: Starc should play into his 40s.
14: Oh, Starc is an amazing physical specimen, isn't he? How he prepares himself must be something else. But we go now to South Africa in October with three tests.
29: With no openers.
14: Yeah, it's a bit all over the place.
2: None.
14: And but Webster.
2: Oh, sorry, I saw the current first-class averages. Did you see that come up on the weekend?
14: Yeah.
2: What's the highest first-class average of a current Shield player?
14: Steve Smith.
2: Oh, leaving out current test
14: maybe
2: players.
14: Maybe Cooper Connolly?
2: I don't know what his name is.
14: Cooper Connolly around 40?
29: Like 35 or something.
2: 36.
29: Yeah.
14: Oh, I saw that yesterday as well. Yeah, that was on Fox Sports. It was indeed. It's not all that encouraging, Roscoe, when you think about it. James Hird's missed out, hasn't it? So it's been Mark Bigelow will be announced today.
2: I don't suppose he'll be director of coaching.
14: I don't think he'd want to do that. I'm not sure. That was on the rumour file. I know that Mark Bigelow would get it. Anyway, more of that at 7:25.
2: Jump on the line now for Monday Mood, 133693. 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
8: 11 degrees in Melbourne, a shower or two atop today, 18 at 6:30. Good morning. I'm David Armstrong. Fresh allegations of sexual assault, multiple claims of sexual conduct without consent been made by the three women at the centre of the investigation involving Sydney Swans players. The Age is reporting the new allegations from the women who are represented by Slater and Gordon that she was the victim of multiple sexual assaults. The Swans returned to the field yesterday, big win over North Melbourne, and coach Dean Cox vowing to win back the trust of fans.
10: Supporting each other and doing whatever you can for someone else. I think the staff and all players, the way that we had it was just, it was good to show everyone that we're here to help each other and support each other in any way, shape or form.
8: Paul Guerra claims he was sacked by the Melbourne Football Club after raising concerns about widespread underpayment of administrative staff. Those allegations are made in federal court documents filed by the former chief executive, who was dismissed back in April. He's also levelled a complaint about the Demons' use of a consultancy firm linked to the former Premier, Daniel Andrews. Teenagers being charged with multiple offences over a dangerous pursuit at Fraser Rise on the weekend. A Volkswagen Golf with false rego plates was clocked at 193 k's an hour in a 60 zone. The driver refused to pull over before the car was dumped at Keilor Downs. 19-year-old then arrested with help from the dog squad. He has been released on bail to face court in December. Treasury documents show the federal government was warned its housing tax changes would cause higher rents. The analysis indicated tight market conditions would allow landlords to pass on increased costs, contradicting Labor's claim that rents would only rise by $2 a week. Economists warn those changes to negative gearing and capital gains discounts could do significant damage as vacancy rates remain at national lows. Well, this Scam Awareness Week, experts are reminding Australians that vigilance is the most effective way to avoid online fraud. New data shows some of the most common online scams are shopping traps and romance scams. Ben Verhoff, the ANZ Scams lead, says customers should stop as soon as they feel something is suspicious.
1: Scammers will prey on customers acting out of urgency, and they will encourage the urgency. So the first thing we need is customers just to stop, not send any funds or engage with the scammers further until they seek further assistance.
8: In finance, the dollar is trading higher at 71.66 US.
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8: Nick Watson took one of the marks of the year as Hawthorn defeated West Coast by 62 points to lock in fourth spot on the ladder. The Hawks will now have a week off before facing Fremantle in Perth in a qualifying final. Watson sat out the last quarter. Coach Sam Mitchell says there's no concerns for his star forward.
3: He'll be fine. We actually wanted to try Weds in the front half a little bit more. And I had a chat with Peter Burge and I said, if anyone needed a spell, who would it be? And he said Wiz. So he wasn't too happy to be taken out of the game, but it was important that we've got to manage our important players.
8: Mark McVeigh set to become Essendon's next coach as he prepares to present to the Bombers board this morning. Australia's buried the misery of a shock loss to Bangladesh, winning the second match by an innings in Mackay. Mitchell Starc, player of the match after taking 10 wickets. That's the latest news and sport.
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15: It's Brad from Transport Victoria. Delays for the Western Freeway heading past Robinson's Roads with a two-car collision on the inbound entry ramp in Derriman. Delays getting onto the freeway via Robinson's Road as well. After you pass that, a clear run onto the M80 Ring Road. A little busy past Boundary Road approaching the Westgate Freeway. Eastern Freeway starting to build around Doncaster Road, and a suspension still in place for the Belgrave and Lilydale train lines due to a power fault near Blackburn. Allow an extra 45 minutes for your journey with buses replacing trains between Camberwell and Ringwood.
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8: A partly cloudy day with showers tonight, a top of 18 degrees. Tomorrow, rain 16, and Wednesday, possible showers 15. On the bays, northerlies 20 knots, turning easterly later with waves around a metre. At Mount Dandenong, 9. At Brighton, 9. In the city, it is 11 degrees. David Armstrong, Melbourne's own 3AW.
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2: 23 minutes before 7, come and join... 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
29: The Monday Mood winner will receive an Ergolife pillow from Beds for Backs, designed ergonomically to support your head, your neck and your shoulders. 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
2: Martin, question. Do you like Wild Card Round?
5: I think it's fantastic because we're playing next week.
2: Yeah, I think it's fantastic too. I think it's been a triumph.
29: It's wonderful. Hey, Martin, do you think free dental care is a good idea?
5: Say that again, please.
29: Is free dental care a good idea?
5: Oh, sorry. Yes, it is a good idea. We suffered terribly with dental health in Australia, and it's been neglected for a long time.
2: I didn't read the detail of Ben Carroll's proposal. Is it means-tested? Oh, well, I get free dental care, do I?
7: Morning,
2: well, that's stupid.
5: Yes.
2: Would you be interested in attending the Royal Melbourne Show, or whatever it's called now?
5: No, I'm past that, I'm afraid to say.
29: Fair enough,
2: mate. Yeah. Is it, we should have a competition between Athletics Australia, which changed its name to Australia Athletics, and the Royal Melbourne Show, which changed its name to the Melbourne Royal Show, I think.
29: Martin, would you rank the egg as the number one foodstuff?
5: It's up there. I don't know if it's number one, but it's definitely up there.
29: I'm with you on that.
5: I had eggs last night. Delicious. Yeah. My wife makes the best scrambled eggs in Melbourne. Oh.
2: This is one from Sophie Six Names just for you, Martin. And your last one before you take your two bottles of the Bordley Ancient Sauce, Heathcliff and Ash. Would you rather swallow 12 spiders or spend 12 days in prison?
5: Yeah, I think I'd prefer to spend 12 days in prison.
2: Let me rephrase. Let me rephrase. Would you rather swallow 12 spiders or spend 12 months in prison?
5: I'd swallow 12 spiders.
29: There we go.
2: Yeah.
29: What about you, Ross?
2: Oh, I'd definitely, like Martin, I'd spend 12 days in prison rather than swallow 12 spiders. But 12 spiders are... Tell you what.
29: Are they benign, these spiders?
2: I bet you that's going to turn up on I'm a Celebrity, Get Me Out of Here, or whatever that show's called.
29: The 100. The 100.
2: Is it the 100? Whatever it's called.
29: Yeah.
2: Martin, good on you. Mark, good morning to you.
22: Good morning. How are you?
2: Good. Is an 8 a.m. meeting, is a 4 p.m. meeting worse than an 8 a.m. meeting?
22: Oh, I don't know. About the same.
29: Fair enough.
2: What about you, Russell?
29: Yes.
2: I definitely gave an 8 a.m. meeting rather than a 4 p.m. meeting.
29: Yeah. Well, that's because I think we're slightly different, though. That's Mark, do you reckon a 20,000-seat stadium is a good idea?
2: Does Melbourne need one, a 20,000-seat stadium with a roof?
22: Yes.
29: Yeah.
2: Because I was thinking about, I mentioned Can't Lose Park, and what's it, Canadian Park, we haven't got a roof.
29: No.
2: Amy Stadium, hadn't got a roof.
29: Yeah, okay.
2: Right. Rod Laver Raven's got a roof, but that must be less than 20,000, I'm assuming, is its problem.
29: I think it must be. Hey, Mark, do you find those Chinese sprinting robots a little bit frightening?
22: Say that again, please.
29: Do you find the sprinting robots a little bit frightening?
22: No.
29: Okay.
2: When you go to a Chinese restaurant for yum cha, do you eat chicken's feet?
22: Yes, I do.
2: Go on, you, Mark. Take two bottles. I don't. You know why? Every time I look at it, I think...
29: Because they're chicken's feet?
2: No, do chickens get toe jam?
29: I do.
2: I think...
29: Well, they do.
2: Do chickens get toe jam?
29: Well, as they go sort of scratching about their business, there, a lot of stuff would go in their toes. You're right about that.
2: Spiros. I was talking to two of my children and a couple of my mates about going to Greece. Whereabouts in Greece are you from? Where's your family from in Greece, Spiros?
4: Athens.
2: Oh, wow, that's an answer you never get.
29: Oh, and how glorious is Athens, Spiros?
2: Right. How many times have you asked a Greek where they come from and they've answered Athens? That's the first time ever.
29: Oh, I'm with you, Spiros. Yeah.
2: Would you rather swallow 12 spiders or spend 12 days in prison?
4: I'd take the 12 days in prison.
2: I reckon everyone would.
29: That's so interesting.
2: Would you rather eat 12 spiders or spend 12 months in prison?
4: I'd do both.
2: You do both?
29: Do both and get... And
2: what's
29: get
2: the off? Greek for I'm a glutton for punishment?
29: That's good.
4: Yes, sir.
29: Hey, Spiros, do you eat eggs every day?
4: Not every day, but eggs you can't beat. Egg and potato, and you've got a meal.
29: Oh, I love it.
2: Well, yeah. Someone used to say to me, you've got eggs, you've got a meal. Mm. I love this idea from Sophie Six Names. Should people only be released from prison once they're able to complete a Rubik's Cube?
4: No.
29: Okay.
2: But it's an interesting concept.
29: It is.
2: Should you have to pass an exam in order to be released from prison? Isn't that an interesting, on civility and...
29: Civics.
2: Mm. Right, you've got to pass an exam in civics before you can be released from jail.
29: Hey, Spiros, do you reckon it's a good idea to shut down libraries in schools?
4: Absolutely not. Libraries are an essential in suburbs and schools.
29: Mm.
2: Do you reckon what they will do in trying to remove libraries from schools
29: is
2: dress up a cost saving
29: as
2: a technological advance?
29: I think you're right. And also they say, well, people don't, they read their books on their screens. But that's not the point. It's the visual. I think the visual matters, don't you, Ross?
2: Yep. Now, I had this conversation with someone yesterday. They didn't quite believe me, but it might be my age. Mm. They said, who'd you play for in local footy?
29: Hmm.
2: I said, local footy didn't exist when I was growing up. There was no local footy.
29: Yes, there was.
2: No, there was not.
29: Yes, there was.
2: You keep on insisting that I know things that I don't. There was no local footy. And it didn't exist.
29: The Q... Spiros
2: did not... Did the
29: Q commas didn't exist, but the Q ranges or something, the...
2: Well, that's not much good to an 11-year-old. The fact that there was a Q footy club playing in the amateurs. What, do you want me to walk down there when I was 11?
29: There was suburban footy.
2: No, there was not. Spiros, did you play local footy?
4: Yes, I did.
29: Yeah.
2: It didn't exist.
29: Well, I played local footy. I'm only marginally younger than you.
2: Yeah. No, yeah. There was none. Yeah. Spiros, are you interested in attending the Royal Melbourne show?
4: Yeah, absolutely. I used to
29: go
4: years ago. I would love to take
29: the
2: grandkids.
29: Good on
2: you. The only thing, my problem with the Royal Melbourne show is how expensive it is.
29: I know.
2: I don't quite understand how families can afford it.
29: So you go there as a family, and what do you need to put in your budget? What's your pocket?
2: I don't know. 133693. What do you need to put in your pocket to go to the Royal Melbourne show with two kids?
29: Two kids. Mum, dad, two kids.
2: Right. How much is that going to cost you a day at the show?
29: There we go.
2: And one last one from Sophie Six Names. If a turtle loses its shell, would it be naked or homeless?
4: Oh, I think it'd be both.
2: Yeah. Nice answer, Spiros. Take two bottles of the Bordelais Ancient Soils Heathcote Grenache.
29: I think that's poll worthy, that question. Maybe after 8.
2: Shower or two, a top of 18. I've had a look at the temperatures for the week. That's 18's as good as it gets, I think, across the week.
29: How good was yesterday?
2: Yesterday was glorious. It's 11 degrees now. It was interesting, Anders. I haven't seen a game of amateur footy for a long time.
29: Yeah.
2: Right. The standard was good. How about the testosterone, the aggro? Like,
29: it was,
2: I could have lived without that.
29: It was vigorous, wasn't it?
2: And just look at these young men running around all pushing and trying to punch each other. What are you doing? Rumour file is open. B. And she put her name on the screen before B, and it's highly amusing. B is spelled B-E-A.
29: Beatrix or Beatrice.
2: What's the A doing there?
29: Beatrix.
2: Yeah.
29: Is her full name. Beatrix.
2: Yeah. B-E-A.
29: Churney.
2: Rumour file's open at 6:45.
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15: It's Brad Arnold from Transport Victoria. Delays are building for the Tullamarine Freeway inbound just after Bell Street. Two left lanes are currently closed by a Transurban Inter-Response crew due to a collision. Emergency services directing traffic into three lanes that remain open but allow extra time. Delays pushing back towards Fuller Road. There's delays getting onto the Western Freeway via Robinson Road with a collision on the inbound entry ramp. Police are directing traffic, some slowing traffic past that scene, and a suspension still in place for the Belgrave and Lilydale train lines. Buses replacing trains.
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3: 11 minutes to 7, rumour files open. B will answer the phone, 133-693. Barbara Tuller is in Los Angeles. Hi there, Barbara.
4: Hi there, Ross, and good Monday morning, Russ. Over the weekend, Canadian PM Mark Carney did something few world leaders dare. He stood up to Donald Trump.
5: Canada will match Washington's new tariffs, dollar for dollar.
4: Each side blames the other for the collapse of trade negotiations. Trump then imposed 50% tariffs on about $20 billion worth of Canadian goods, everything from cement to paper plates to hockey sticks. The total is about 5% of what Canada ships to us every year. On Fox, U.S. Trade Representative Jameson Greer says of Canada,
6: they've always had the best deal, and they still would have an even better deal, but they didn't want that.
4: Carney will launch his dollar-for-dollar retaliation on September 8th. Trump at a weekend rally in South Carolina.
7: Tariffs, my all-time favorite word. It's made us rich as hell.
4: As much as Trump claims otherwise, American consumers shoulder much of the cost of tariffs. On the streets of Washington today.
8: Gentlemen, start your engines!
4: Trump ordered the streets around the National Mall turned into an IndyCar motorsports track for the first and probably last time. For 3 hours, IndyCar zipped around a 2.7-kilometer track against a background of iconic buildings, including the Capitol. It's the last of the Trump-orchestrated events in Washington celebrating America's 250th birthday. Fox Sports with the start.
9: The drivers will see the green flag raised by President Trump. We have green. We are racing in the Freedom 250.
4: And within the past hour, the checker flag after 250 miles, 147 laps.
9: Kyle Kirkwood wins at the Freedom 250.
4: So an American wins it. Kyle Kirkwood, 28, is from Jupiter, Florida. 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
11: Good morning to you, Russ and Ross. Computer hackers affiliated to the Iranian regime are believed to be behind a cyber attack which shut down a UK power plant for 4 days. Government ministers have been trying to calm nervousness by saying that at no point was there a risk to the UK's energy system, but they have contacted power companies to advise them of the risk of cyber attacks. The incident took place last month, but has only just been revealed. For security reasons, neither the government nor the National Cyber Security Centre, which deals with attacks on critical infrastructure, will give further details. It's said to have affected a small-scale generator, and there's had been no risk to the wider energy system. Iran has long been regarded as a capable cyber power, but while the West is braced for attacks either from the state or hackers linked to the state as a result of its conflict in the US this year, there's been little activity so far. Now, a similar problem, but different countries, where the German intelligence service is reported to be working on the theory that a cache of guns found in the woods near Berlin last year was for carrying out assassinations on behalf of Russia. Germany's interior minister says that prosecutors are investigating a suspect in Romania over suspicions of espionage and what they describe as the preparation of a serious act of violence threatening the state. Ross and Russ, towards the end of last year, security agencies began warning that Russian intelligence services are planning assassinations in Germany, possibly targeting defense industry executives or opposition figures in exile.
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0: All right, 1-3-3-6-9-3, 1-3-3-6-9-3. B will answer the phone for you for the rumour file. 1-3-3-6-9-3, a couple of triumphs over the weekend, I think, for the rumour file. Have you got nothing?
1: Couple.
0: Oh, excellent. I've got nothing, but my phone's on. 1-3-3-6-9-3, it's 7-7.
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4: It's Brad from Transport Victoria. The cleanup continues inbound on the Tullamarine Freeway just after Bell Street due to a collision. Two left lanes are blocked by a trans-evidential response crew and emergency services attending. Merge early and safely over to the right lanes to remain open. Delays are back before Buller Road. Delays getting onto the Western Freeway via Robinson's Road with a two-car collision being cleared up on the inbound entry ramp. Police are directing traffic, and due to a power fault, a suspension still in place for the Belgrave and Lilydale train lines. Buses replacing trains between Camberwell and Ringwood.
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8: 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The Rumour File, right after 7 this morning on 3AW 693. 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
0: 4 minutes to 7. Rumour file is open. 133693. Plenty of room for you. B will answer the phone and get your rumour to wear. This is from listener Martin McAuliffe. Top 7 before 7 singing voices. Okay. I've got one here. I'll throw the toys out of the cot.
7: Okay.
0: If they're not on the list.
7: I know.
0: Number 7.
12: When you find yourself a message and some words.
0: David Gates from Bread, I think. Quite nice.
7: Bread.
0: Yeah. I think Bread. Is it Bread?
7: What was the album?
0: Oh, got nothing for Bread.
7: I think it might have just been Bread.
0: Right. It was hot.
7: Was it a black and white cover?
0: It was called Toast. Number 6.
7: Gotta be there. I can't believe I didn't write it down.
0: Celine Dion, number 5.
13: Why should I feel discouraged? Why should the shadows come?
0: Well, that's Judith Durham. Can't we get a warbling
13: Why
0: for the Seekers?
13: Why should my heart be lonely?
0: Number 4.
14: I get no kick from champagne.
0: Chairman of the board.
7: Ding.
0: A ding. Thanks, Amanda. Not for me yet. I'm the toy, the cot's ready and the toys are poised. Number three. Ben Campbell. Oh, he was a hell of a performer. Amazing guitarist. Number two.
7: Okay.
0: Dean Martin.
7: Really? He'd be pleased.
0: Martin's list.
7: Top seven ever.
0: Toys are poised. Number one.
7: Good drummer. I know I've wasted yeah, pretty good. Much time. Calling occupants of interplanetary craft.
0: Yeah.
7: Do you remember that one?
0: What's Julio Iglesias? A block of flats? Where's Julio?
7: Fair enough.
0: I tell you what,
7: don't call for drive-by.
0: Yeah, go to drivebuy.com.au. Tomorrow I'll do my top seven voices of all time.
7: Let's do that. Fabulous
0: right.
7: idea.
0: Right, tomorrow.
7: Right.
0: And the day after, you want to do yours?
7: Definitely.
0: Plus, if you've got a suggestion, breakfast@3AW.com.au for your top seven voices of all Karen Carpenter.
7: All right, I'll do top seven for Wednesday.
0: Right. Rimafile time, 133-693. 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
14: 11 degrees in Melbourne, a shower or two at top today, 18, 7 o'clock. Good morning. I'm David Armstrong. There is a push to build a new 20,000-seat indoor stadium in the Melbourne Olympic Park precinct to attract more global major events. Here's Nine's Isabella Stashkovsky.
15: Live Nation and outgoing tennis boss Craig Tiley want to see this new arena built here in the heart of Melbourne. A 20,000-seat indoor multi-purpose stadium, they say, would complement others like Rod Laver Arena. Craig Tiley says something like this would ensure that Melbourne stays on the global scale. Live Nation as well, explaining that big international acts, they look at Australia and they know that the numbers in the audience are there. The cost of getting here, though, is certainly substantial. So those extra 5,000 or so tickets could make a pretty big difference in drawing those big acts.
14: Police want public's help to identify a young man found critically injured at Glenroy. Kiara Parker reports.
16: The man believed to be aged in his 20s was found unresponsive on the Moonee Ponds Creek Trail yesterday afternoon by a passerby. He didn't have any belongings or identity documents with him. He didn't appear to have visible physical injuries, but when he was taken to hospital, it was determined he had critical injuries. Police say at this stage the circumstances are unclear, but it's not believed he was assaulted. They want to identify him to notify his family. Police have checked missing person reports and an examination of his fingerprints have failed to identify him. He's described as Caucasian, about 175 centimetres tall with a slim build, hazel eyes and shoulder-length brown curly hair. He was wearing a grey singlet top and ripped baggy denim shorts. Anyone with information is urged to contact Crime Stoppers. Kiara Parker, Melbourne.
14: Carroll, governments declare the footprint of Metro Melbourne will not be expanded beyond its current official perimeter. It would define a protected loop around Melbourne, taking in Pakenham, Cranbourne, Lilydale, Epping, Wallen, Melton, finishing at Werribee. Police want public help to find a missing 85-year-old Harrietville man. They've released an image of the man, John. Hasn't been seen since he left the Harrietville Hotel last night. He was heading home to meet his wife, driving just 200 metres down the road in his silver Toyota Land Cruiser. Police out searching with the help of the air wing have failed to find any trace. New data today confirming school libraries are being phased out. Students at public schools nationwide are now being forced to rely on council-run mobile libraries. In many cases, the school library is becoming a shared space for overflow classrooms and computer labs. In finance, the dollar, 71.66 US.
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14: Mike McVeigh is in the box seat to be Essendon's next coach. Eddie Summerfield reports.
17: Mike McVeigh will present to the selection panel today, with Essendon expected to confirm this week the current Sydney assistant as the Bombers' next coach. The 45-year-old beating Jamie Graham, Murray Davis and James Hurd to the job. Hurd happy for his premiership teammate.
18: Great friend of mine and very proud of him that he's going to be named the coach.
17: But Hurd hasn't heard from the club just yet.
18: Not as yet, but maybe that's coming.
17: Asked on Footy Furnace if he'd take another job at the Bombers.
18: It's time to move on to other things.
17: But Hurd not ruling out a return to the coach's box one day.
18: Let's see what happens.
17: Eddie Summerfield, Melbourne.
14: Wildcard finals locked in with the Western Bulldogs. Played Collingwood on Friday night. Melbourne, Carlton on the Saturday night. Lando Norris has made it back-to-back Formula One wins, taking out the Dutch Grand Prix. That's the latest news and sport.
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4: It's Brad Arnold from Transport Victoria. Delays for the Tullamarine Freeway inbound at the moment. Trailers lost a wheel just after Bell Street. Two left lanes currently closed. The cleanup continues. Transevidence response crew directing traffic into three lanes remain open. Heavy traffic back before Buller Road. Delays on the Western Freeway inbound past the Robinson's Road inbound entry ramp with a collision being clear. Police are directing traffic. City out of the Westgate Freeway continues to build past the Balti and a suspension continues for the Belgrave and Lilydale train lines. Buses replacing trains.
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14: A partly cloudy day with showers tonight, a top of 18. Tomorrow, rain 16, and Wednesday, possible showers 15. On the bays today, northerlies 15 to 20 knots, turning easterly with waves around a metre. At the airport, 10, Altona 9. In the city, it is 11 degrees. David Armstrong, Melbourne's own 3AW.
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0: Riverfile time, 7 after 7. 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B will get you rumour to wear if you pick up the phone this morning, and you might get yourself a Merc. 133693.
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0: 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Mercedes-Benz GLA 200 SUV valued over $70,000. Thank you, Craig Howard and the team at Mercedes. Ben's Berwick. 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
7: Okay, well, we do have a rumour confirmed for all Mercedes-Benz Berwick. Last Wednesday, we said this on the rumour file. At the very special kids' lunch last Friday, a $10,000 holiday prize was drawn. The winner had left the event. The winner received a phone call. It was answered by Collingwood's high-flying Jeremy Howe, who said, please give the prize to deserving attendees. As a result, Mel Schneider and her son Will are on their way to Bali.
0: Absolutely superb. Well done, Jeremy Howe.
7: Indeed.
0: Another rumour confirmed for Mercedes-Benz Berwick. Last Thursday, we said this on the rumour file. This Saturday, it is the Talangada and District Football League second semi-final. The clash between the Yakandandah Kangaroos and the Kiowa Sandy Creek Hawks will take place at an amazing venue. The MCG of the Bush, it's called, Sandy Creek. Calling the action in the game, Rex Hunt.
7: Oh, how good.
0: And it went like this.
2: Rennie's done it! Magnificent goal! Magnificent goal by O'Connell, and Yakandanda have their first goal of the afternoon, one straight six.
0: Oh, brilliant stuff, Damien.
7: I love it.
0: Well done, Rexy. Superb calling.
7: I've got a couple for you.
0: Yep, 133693. Plenty of room for you in the rumour folder, Swatty.
7: I've sort of got two and a half, but I'll leave the half for tomorrow for first rumour. I suppose this makes sense. I'm not sure. Luxury car sales are down, right? Which I suppose there's no surprise there. But one of the reasons they're down is people are concerned for pothole damage. Uh-huh. So they're not going to spend, you know, the sort of money that you'd have to spend for fear of pothole damage. And this other rumour, this one is really interesting, Ross. So due to an obvious online pricing glitch, a major retailer heavily discounted liquor by roughly 70% for 70 hours on the weekend, I think, after placing a pickup order that was confirmed and paid for, store staff at a particular store refused to fulfill it, and customer service abruptly cancelled the transaction on the phone. Despite the refusal, the manager briefly offered to honour the order after hearing that another location had fulfilled a similar purchase, leaving the customer contemplating, well, what do I do about this next?
0: Okay, consumer affairs, I would suggest. 133693. I've got one. It just reaches me. Rumour has it there was an earthquake in Victoria overnight. Anybody? Bueller?
7: Anybody?
0: Bueller? 133693. Was there an earthquake overnight in Victoria? 133693. Plenty of room for you in the rumour file this morning. Pay with cash. G'day.
3: Yes, good morning, team. Rumour has it a passenger at a major Australian airport recently avoided an unauthorised transport scam after a driver attempted to cancel an official rideshare booking under the guise of a system error, offering to charge a off-app card payment instead.
0: Okay, so that would be the Uber driver saying, yeah, I'm your Uber driver, but we need to cancel that particular arrangement, and we need to reinstate one whereby you pay me with a credit card. That was Tullamarine Airport, and that was recently, and we are chasing the passenger concerned for an interview this morning. Light up my wheel. Welcome.
5: Good morning, Ross and Russell. Rumour is fact. After a rally later today at Fed Square commemorating the 35th year of Ukrainian independence, the big wheel at the Docklands will be lit up in blue and yellow as support for Ukrainians in Australia.
7: Love it.
0: Oh, that's great. All right, that's tonight. Good on Ukraine and good on the wheel.
7: Absolutely. And then maybe go to, was it Okra? Is that the name of the restaurant in Chapel Street, a Ukrainian restaurant? That was fabulous.
0: Sunset at the MCG. Welcome.
6: Rumour has it a star AFL player is set to hang up the boots at the end of this season after he was overheard saying he plans to retire. The premiership player is supposedly going to break the news to the public later today.
7: Okay.
0: Okay. Is he going to play on the weekend is the question.
7: Well, I'd be very keen for him to be in the team.
0: Righto. He's a demon.
7: He's a demon, and he, you could argue he could have, should have been there on the weekend.
0: Righto. Andrew, was there an earthquake overnight? You there, Andrew?
9: Yeah. Just confirming the fact that the earthquake, we're in Yay, and I believe it was epicentered around the Broadford area. It was about 1:10 this morning.
0: You beauty. Thank you for that. There was an earthquake. Andrew, take 2 bottles of the Bordelais Ancient Soils Heathcote Grenache. Shower to a top of 18 degrees. It's 11 degrees now. Earlier this morning, I was overhearing Clemenza talking to Lansky, and they were talking about seven dwarves. And then I asked him what else. Then I said, things come in sevens, seven deadly sins.
7: Precisely.
0: Right. And then we got the list going. Seven continents.
7: 7 days in the week, of course.
0: 7 days of the week, seven colours of the rainbow.
7: Seven notes in the music scale.
0: And then I said to him, well, of course, Pythagoras and Nikola Tesla both thought that the magic number in the universe that could explain the universe was the number three.
7: Yes.
0: Out of 7:30, what wins, three or seven? Out of 7:30, what wins, three or seven?
7: What was pi?
0: 22 over 7.
7: Being
0: which
7: three
0: is three. It's both three and seven. Out of 7:30, what wins? Three, the number three, or the number seven? Next, is she here? We're going to chat to the great Carly Rogers.
7: Wonderful.
0: It's 7:15.
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4: It's Brad from Transport Victoria. Around a 15 to 20 minute delay now for the Tullamarine Freeway inbounds with a trailer that's lost its wheel, blocking two left lanes with Trans Evidence Response Crew in attendance. Just after Bell Street, three lanes remain open. Delays pushing back towards Buller Road. Still delays getting onto the Western Freeway via Robinson's Road with a collision on the inbound entry ramp. Police are directing traffic to the end of the Westgate Freeway. Continues to build coming off the top of the bridge past the Balti, and a suspension continues for the Belgrave and Lilydale train lines due to a power fault.
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0: 7:08. Usually what happens in Melbourne is there's speculation about who is the grand final entertainment.
7: Yeah, well, the AFL killed that.
0: Right, they killed that by saying Kylie, you know, about 8 months ago.
7: They got in the way of a lot of content, Kylie.
0: But I want Kylie Rogers, the Chief Executive Officer of the Victoria Racing Club, to tell us the news as the news emerged on the weekend. Who's going to light up Melbourne Cup Day and how did it all happen? Kyle?
1: Good morning, boys. How are we?
0: Yeah, good.
1: Yes, we can't deny speculation, can we? So we are thrilled to announce that Robbie Williams, the great international entertainer, will be entertaining us all on Lexus Melbourne Cup Day.
0: Well, how good's that? So is it going to be just before the Cup?
1: So three songs just before the Cup in the mounting yard. Can you imagine? Oh, we do need to discuss which three songs because it's an important decision.
0: Yes, right, let me entertain you.
1: Yes.
7: Very good.
1: And then for an hour after the last.
7: No way.
0: No way.
1: On the Elm stage.
7: Really?
1: Presented by Macca's. Yes.
7: That's a great get, Kylie.
0: That's a great get.
1: How exciting.
0: Now, the Elms is at the bottom of the Flemington Strait. Oh, that beautiful...
7: Or where Crown used to be? Is that...
0: Yes.
1: Yes.
0: Exactly.
1: So that is part of the world's largest elm tree collection. And yeah. It's quite a spectacular area.
7: Really?
1: And for the first time in the history of Flemington, we moved our live stage area from the park to the front lawn. Yeah. And we had DJ Fisher last year, of course, which was spectacular. And we knew we needed an international artist that befitted this race that stops a nation.
7: Well, nominations are coming in, Ross, for songs.
0: Yeah, oh, great.
1: Good.
7: Horses.
0: Yeah, it's not one of his, though.
7: But he can cover it.
1: He might do it, you know.
7: He can cover it.
0: Okay, 1:03:693, what should he see? I mentioned this to someone yesterday, because the story was in the Herald Sun, I think, on the Saturday. And they said that'll put 20,000 on the crowd.
1: Oh, my word.
0: Right.
1: My word. So... Oh, you'll usually sell out at 100,000.
7: Mm.
1: We'll certainly get that.
7: Okay.
1: And it's going to be a spectacular day.
0: What did you just say?
1: Big yours?
0: Did you say we'll get 100,000?
1: We will.
7: Yeah.
0: How good.
1: Let's do it.
0: Now, we speculated about this on this radio program. Did you get to him via Gillon McLaughlin's mobile phone?
1: No, we did not. Gillon did not even know about it.
0: He didn't know?
1: 100% he didn't know about it.
0: Right.
1: So obviously I got Robbie for the AFL in 2022,
7: I'm going to say.
1: I'm going to say 2022, I think it was.
7: Okay.
1: I was lucky enough to meet him backstage when he was here in Melbourne, and I asked him personally, he is the greatest entertainer in the world. We have the greatest game in the world. Would he play on the grand final? And that's how that happened.
0: Okay.
1: And we built a relationship.
0: Yes. So now here's my question. I know that Gillon has Robbie Williams' mobile phone number in his phone and texts him.
1: It is true.
0: Do you?
7: Yes.
1: Yes, I do.
0: Ah, yeah, exactly. There we go.
7: Well, I'm wondering whether Gil got Robbie's number off Kylie.
1: Right? I genuinely haven't spoken to him about it, but I'm sure they're texting.
7: Good idea.
0: Okay, I know you only give honest answers. Had he heard of the Melbourne Cup?
1: Yeah, oh, yes. He's a racing fan.
0: Right. Is he?
1: Yes, I'd like to think that we could perhaps get him a share of one of the horses prior to, because that would be a bit of fun.
7: That's a great idea.
1: He has owned horses in the past. He loves his racing. And
0: you got Nick Williams, Jerry Ryan.
7: Hello.
0: Any number of people are going to arrange that.
1: I think we could arrange it.
0: Yeah. That's amazing. I mean, I interviewed, this would mean nothing to Russell, Magic Man, Joe Moreira, the extraordinary jockey from Brazil who was extraordinarily successful in Hong Kong. Hamish McLaughlin and I interviewed him in his hotel room once and said, what race in the world would you most like to win? And he said, the Melbourne Cup. And I said, Joe, don't suck up. Don't tell us what you think. We want to hear. And he said, oh, no. The race in the world. And can you imagine what happened to James McDonald, the jockey, when he said a couple of years ago, can you imagine the reception he might have got from a particular individual in New South Wales when he said, do you want to win the Everest or the Melbourne Cup? James McDonald said, no kid ever grew up wanting to win the Everest.
7: Precisely.
0: It was surprising they'd let him back into New South Wales.
7: We do have something that we might like Kylie to do.
0: Yeah.
7: Love it to music.
0: Yeah. But she very generously spoke only 2 years ago at the Love Letter to Footy.
7: No, I'm thinking about Robbie Williams.
0: Oh.
1: Okay.
7: Yeah.
1: So when's
0: the cup?
1: Tuesday in November.
0: Yeah, what's the first Tuesday in November this year? Mm-hmm. Right, because I think he's in Adelaide on the 7th of November.
1: That's
0: so the Cup's on the 3rd, then he goes to Adelaide on the 7th.
7: Yes.
0: Then I think he's in Melbourne.
7: 13th.
0: And I think he's in Melbourne on the 11th.
7: Mm-hmm.
0: I'm getting a nod from... Could you put in a word?
1: All we can do is ask.
0: All you can do is ask.
1: All we can do is ask.
0: Could he make an appearance at the Corner Hotel?
1: He's a very generous man.
0: Well, he looks like a good guy.
1: He loves Melbourne. He loves Melbourne. He loves Australia. He loves Carlton.
0: Yeah, he's delirious.
1: He didn't know that Voss had gone, though.
0: Didn't
1: when we spoke to him last week.
0: Is that right?
1: So he's not a true fan.
0: Would he perform in Melbourne in a Josh Fraser hoodie? Wouldn't that be gross?
1: Oh, we can only ask.
0: Right. Yeah. This is, I just think that's amazing.
7: Well done.
0: Right, I was impressed with three songs before the Cup, let alone an hour after the last.
1: So, obviously you can see him, buying a general admission ticket, vrc.com.au.
0: Oh, there we go. vrc.com.au, general admission ticket will get you.
7: Yeah.
0: I quite like the title, An Hour After the Last.
1: I like that. Thanks, gentlemen.
0: You're doing a great job, Kyles. 7:22. 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
21: Collingwood Bulldogs Friday night MCG. Should it be at Marvel? Given Bulldogs are the top-rated side, and that is their home ground, you could argue that, but obviously the size of the crowd determines it.
0: Got it.
21: I think MCG, but it makes it, there is a sense of unfairness about it, if you see it that way. When I think of blokes who play for those two sides, Collingwood, and in this instance Footscray, I could think of someone who should have won the Brownlow medal. His name, please.
0: 133693.
21: It was Hugh Bowman who said, I didn't grow up wanting to win.
0: Oh, was that Hugh Bowman?
21: I didn't grow up wanting to win the Everest. I did grow up wanting to win the Melbourne Cup.
0: Right.
21: When he chose to ride Anthony Van Dyck in a lead up to the Melbourne Cup and bypass the Everest. The rumour file took him out the demon player who was going to announce his retirement. I'm guessing Jake Melskin.
7: That's a pretty good guess.
21: Yeah. Okay.
7: Yeah. And it'd be nice if he played this weekend, I reckon.
21: He's been a very good player. Now, last night on Footy Furnace with Jimmy Bartel, this was James Heard speaking.
22: Firstly, congratulations to Mark, you know, a great friend of mine and very proud of him that he's going to be named the coach and, so good on him. From a personal point of view, though, it's very disappointing. Yeah, I'm disappointed, put my heart and soul into the effort, but obviously fell short and that's the way it goes.
21: Typically gracious, well
0: yeah,
21: said,
0: very
21: James.
0: Gracious.
21: And we're talking about Mark McVay, or Spike as James calls him, who was, I think, his closest friend. It's a very unusual situation. They were certainly in bridal parties for each other. And Mark McVay, I'm disappointed James Hurd hasn't got the job. Maybe that's romantic in me, wanting to see him come back. I think with Essendon, there always will be the figure James Hurd looming over whoever is the coach.
0: Well, I said
21: many people want James Hurd.
0: If the Bombers made the grand final next year and got defeated, there would be people saying if Hurdy had been the coach, we would have won.
21: That's not going to happen, though, Roscoe. Mm. Now, how do you two feel about wildcard round?
0: Yeah. Love it.
21: Oh, how exciting that we've got these games on this weekend. Otherwise, what would we be doing this weekend?
2: Nothing.
21: Okay. So for those who criticised it, you were wrong. Mm. And that's me.
0: Yeah. And might have been me too.
21: I certainly, well, I wasn't sure about it. I guess you've got to experience these things. Mm-hmm. It hasn't happened yet, but you've got four sides playing in Melbourne on the weekend, and that can't get much better than that. The bloke who played for Footscray and then went to Collingwood.
0: Was his first name Wee?
21: Yes, it was. It was a very, very good answer.
0: Wasn't me. That was a listener tip.
21: Yeah, okay. So Wee Georgie Bissett, as a rover who could kick a goal, went to Collingwood, and the year before, 1969, Kevin Murray won the Brownlow Medal by one vote. George Bissett, in, I think it was round 14 against Carlton, had 31 possessions and kicked six goals. He got reported. In those days, if you were reported, umpires could not vote for you in the Brownlow Medal. They didn't vote for him. Mm-hmm. He was reported for striking Carlton's Ian Robertson, and he then got off at the tribunal on the Tuesday night. Didn't get a vote. 31 possessions, six goals as a rover forward pocket. Lost the Brownlow by one vote to Kevin Murray. I think he tied on 18 with Barry Davis. Had he got one vote and finished equal to Kevin Murray, he would have won it on Campbell because he had more best on grounds that year than Kevin.
0: Goodness, this person's favourite Footscray player.
21: Is that Ernie?
0: No, Tony.
21: Oh, sorry, Tone. There's Tone. Sort of Tony and Ernie, the same person to me.
0: Well, they're both barrack from doggies.
21: Yeah, and fun-loving with good laughs and the rest of it. So,
0: Paddy Barnes from Toorak.
21: Well done, Paddy. Good answer.
0: Righto, this will be interesting. 133693, apropos of a discussion had this morning between myself and Maya and Sophie. Mm-hmm. What wins, the number three or the number seven? 133693. What wins? 7:30.
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3: 11 degrees in Melbourne, a shower or two atop today, 18 at 7:30. Good morning. I'm David Armstrong. There are claims Melbourne's missing out on world-class acts because we don't have a dedicated 20,000-seat indoor arena. Promoter One Nation, with the support of outgoing tennis boss Craig Tiley, are calling for a new arena within the Melbourne Park precinct. Industry experts say it would put Melbourne in the box seat to bid for major global events such as NBA and NHL matches, UFC and boxing blockbusters. One Nation claims Marvel and Amy Park are not suitable for such events and Rod Laver Arena isn't big enough. Victorians will be able to check if judges are handing down soft sentences under a coalition election promise to publish more detailed data. The Sentencing Advisory Council's database already tracks and displays sentencing outcomes for adult criminal offences. It does not count those in the Children's Court. And former Supreme Court Judge Lex Lasry has told the Neil Mitchell Unlimited podcast he couldn't say it as a serving judge, but he believes harsher sentences do not work.
5: After the experience I've had, just don't believe it. I just don't think it works. I don't think anyone who's about to commit an offence has a quick look at the Crimes Act to see what the penalty is before they commit the offence.
3: The states and territories being accused of dragging their feet on stricter alcohol laws. The new rules are aimed at reducing violence against women and children. Almost 2 years after National Cabinet agreed as a priority to tighten restrictions on alcohol sales, none have come into force. Those restrictions would ban deliveries between 10 p.m. and 10 a.m. and introduce a two-hour safety pause between the sale and delivery of liquor. Coalition's accusing One Nation of being all over the shop when it comes to migration. Leader Pauline Hanson has had to step in to clarify the minor party's net migration target would be about 130,000, contradicting her own MP, David Farley, who said the target would be not too different from the Labor government. Shadow Defence Minister James Paterson says it's not the first time Ms Hanson has been forced to clarify policy details.
4: It's very typical of One Nation. They talk a really big game when it comes to issues like migration, but they fall down on the details, and it is yet more evidence of why they're just not fit to govern.
3: Well, schools are banning witches and wizards and political figures and scary outfits amid fears Book Week is losing its meaning. Critics claim it's now more about dressing up than reading and appreciating books. Students are being told to bring in evidence of who they're dressed as to avoid Book Week becoming a casual clothes day. In finance, the dollar higher, 71.66 US.
6: When Bear started, the funeral industry said easier, affordable funerals were impossible. But 50,000 families later, Bear's proved them wrong. Bear, funerals made easier.
3: Mark McVeigh is in the box seat to be Essendon's next coach. The Bombers assistant will reportedly present to the board today. As the club zeroes in on the appointment, the club insists no decision has been made. Pat Cummins is giving no guarantees of Manish Labuschagne being part of October's tour of South Africa. The 32-year-old hasn't scored a test century since 2023. The test captain says selectors will meet in the coming weeks.
9: He's not scored the runs he would have liked. You know, I did say a couple of days ago, and I think it still stands, he's been batting fantastically well, kind of off the field, but it doesn't mean much. You've got to kind of convert that into runs out there, so.
3: EPL soccer, Brighton beat Aston Villa 4-0. Liverpool scored late to draw 2-2 in Newcastle. That's the latest news and sports.
6: 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But 50,000 families later, Bear's proved them wrong. 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
14: It's Brad Arnold from Transport Victoria. 20 to 25 minute delays now for the Tullamarine Freeway inbound from Essendon Airport down towards the scene of a trailer that's lost a wheel. Two left lanes currently closed as the cleanup continues. Transevidence response crew on scene directing traffic into three lanes that remain open. A clear run after that down towards the Balti and onto the Westgate Freeway. It's still recovering after an earlier breakdown. And still a suspension for the Belgrave and Lilydale train lines due to a power fault. Buses replacing trains between Camberwell and Ringwood.
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25: 3AW Melbourne weather. Escape the everyday in just 40 minutes on board Sea Road Ferries car and passenger ferry, departing from Sorrento and Queenscliff every day.
3: A partly cloudy day with showers tonight, a top of 18 degrees. Rain tomorrow, 16 Wednesday. Possible showers, 15. On the bays, northerlies, 20 knots, turning easterly later with waves around a metre. At Chelsea, 9, Laverton, 10. In the city, it is 10 degrees. David Armstrong, Melbourne Zone, 3AW.
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0: 23 minutes before 8. First of all, thanks to the 1.3 million callers who pointed out that Armo said this.
3: There are claims Melbourne's missing out on world-class acts because we don't have a dedicated 20,000-seat indoor arena. Promoter One Nation.
1: Please explain.
3: With the support of outgoing tennis boss Craig Tiley, are calling for a new arena within the Melbourne Park precinct. One Nation claims Marvel and Amy Park are not suitable for such events.
1: Please explain.
0: Well, yeah. That'll be Live Nation. We all make balls up.
3: Mm-hmm.
0: I'd like the idea of what concert would be staged at Rod Laver Arena by One Nation. Right, Simply Red?
8: Orange. Orange comes to mind.
0: So yeah, Orange Crush by R.E.M. 1-3-6-9-3, this is as stupid as it gets. What's better, the number 3 or the number 7? This is because Maya and Sophie were talking about Snow White and the Seven Dwarves, which I then piped in and said, well, you got seven dwarves, you've got seven deadly sins, you've got seven colours of the rainbow, seven continents, seven dwarves.
8: Seven notes in the music scale.
0: Seven wonders of the world, the seven seas.
8: And 007.
0: But then I reminded myself that Nikola Tesla, genius, and Pythagoras, both thought that the number 3 held all the secrets to the universe.
8: Right.
0: So, join us for a silly discussion. What wins, the number 3 or the number 7? 1-3-3-6-9-3.
21: From an AFL perspective, I think I'm with Tesla and Pythagoras because, well, 7, you've got Dougie Hawkins, Bill Hutchison, Gary Ayres, Lenny Hayes, Scott West, Paul Couch, Brett Ratton, fairly imposing, but three is Ted Whitten, Lee Matthews, Michael Voss, Dick Reynolds, and our own Jimmy Bartel.
0: Oh. It's hard to beat.
8: Three v seven.
0: Well, my friend from the bush, Gary Dempsey, says Ted Whitten's the best footballer he ever saw.
21: Yeah, and plenty say Lee Matthews is. And then back in the day, it was Dick Reynolds, and others would say Michael Voss in the modern era.
0: Well, I've been thinking about the number 3. What number 3, folks? What wins, the number 3 or the number 7?
8: There's something interesting about 3v7 because 3 is sort of feminine and 7 is masculine.
0: Well, how'd you reach that conclusion?
8: Well, because 3 is all is rounded and 7 is straight.
0: Yeah.
8: Yeah.
0: Well, 7's a bit sharp, isn't it? It's sort of
8: angular.
0: And angular and
8: one
0: bent.
8: One is curvy and one is angular. So therefore I'll go for 3.
0: Well, I'm going for 3.
8: Yeah.
0: Get on this. You ready? Beginning, a middle, and an end.
8: Oh, yeah, precisely.
0: The past, the present, and the future.
8: Mm-hmm.
0: Length and width and height. I'm with Pythagoras here. I'm starting to get very, very excited about the number 3.
8: All good jokes are structured in a third, a third, a third.
0: Yes, a third, a third, a third.
8: Mm-hmm.
0: Yep.
8: 3 strikes and you're out.
0: The Olympic podium.
8: Good one.
0: Yeah.
21: And you combine them together, you get 3 and 7:37. Wayne Harms, who says what when Collingwood supporters ask him if the ball was out in the 1979 grand final.
0: He says it came back with sauce on it. Did he?
21: Who do you barrack for, Carlton or Collingwood? Collingwood. Oh, yeah, it was out by 10 yards.
0: I'm fascinated by these numbers. Yeah. I did cheat, and I looked up 7, and there's something about 7 where it, in terms of cognition, is a famous rule that says that human being, cognitive limits. In psychology, Miller's Law famously notes that the human working memory can hold about 7 items at a time.
8: Interesting.
0: Interesting. Don't you love numbers?
8: Well, in an advertising campaign sense, it's not a campaign unless you've done 3.
0: Done 3 campaigns?
8: No, 3 ads. 3 ads within a campaign. You have to do 3. Like if you are if you're going into an award show, it's like show us your 3 ads.
0: Right. And I think 3AW693.
8: Exactly.
0: Right. How magic's that? Magic 693. Ali, 3 or 7?
11: 3. Well, there's a lot of sayings about the 3. 3 strikes and you're out, and things come in threes, and third time lucky. And a lot of, acts are 3s, like trio, the Three Stooges.
0: Yes.
11: Musical acts. Yeah, well. And it's a beautiful looking numeral. It's just symmetrical, and you can turn it on its sort of side, and it just looks like a good, it's just a good looking number.
8: I'm with you on that, Ali.
0: Are they the two most dominant numbers, 3 and 7?
8: Well, are they the most, what do you mean by the most dominant?
0: Well, 7 deadly sins, 7 colours of the rainbow, 7 continents, 7 dwarves, 7 wonders of the world, 7 seas.
8: Just in how the world unfolds.
0: Right. Are there, for example, 7 ancient wonders of the world because the human brain can hold 7 thoughts at once?
8: Love it.
0: Is that why it's 7?
8: Love it.
0: Martin.
1: Good morning, gentlemen. The number 3, because mechanically it's the strongest number. All structures are built with 3 sides. If you look at anything, you'll see a triangle if it's strong.
8: Okay.
0: You mean length, width and height, or different?
1: No. Everything is built around a triangle. Look at how a house is built. You build a square and then you put a horizontal thrust through it to make it into a triangle.
0: Yeah, to give strength.
1: Everything is built around triangles. Mechanically, it's the strongest possible shape.
0: Good on you, Martin. Brian.
12: Well, you can't beat Good Night Out with Jack Daniels,
0: Right, okay. I think I read once, is it Jack Daniels from Tennessee? I think I read that the county that the Jack Daniels is made in, alcohol is illegal. Right. Like, that's just too stupid to be true.
8: It would have been at one point.
0: Yeah. Can someone look it up? Rick.
13: Morning, Ross. How are you, mate?
0: Good.
13: Listen, the amount of Melbourne Cup winners with 7 letters in their name, starting with Farlap, of course, is phenomenal.
8: Okay.
13: You go through the Melbourne Cup winners and have a look how many. I always have a side bet of a horse with 7 letters in it in the cup.
8: Well, of course, lucky number 7, Ross.
0: Yeah. And, Rick, some time ago there was a horse trainer, I think he was a doctor, called Jeff Chapman, and all his horses had 7 letters. All I can remember is Myocard. M-Y-O-C-A-R-D was one of his. I'm sure all his horses only had 7 letters in the name.
8: The Menage a Trois has come to mind.
0: Donna, 3 or 7?
15: It would have to be the number 7, following the great George Costanza's character from Seinfeld, who wanted to name his first child 7. Only to be beaten by a couple who overheard the number and stole it from him. So I can't go past George.
8: That's excellent.
15: George all the way. Number 7 it is.
8: Okay.
0: That's great. I wonder if there were any children named after a number.
8: Well, of course, Elon Musk has got Elon Musk?
0: He will have.
8: I think he's got a number involved.
0: Well, it should be a crime to name it what he named his child. 3 or 7, David?
16: Definitely arithmetically number 3, because if you divide 7 by 3, it's 2.3333 from infinity.
0: There you go.
8: Into infinity. Is pi into infinity? It is, isn't it? 3.14.
0: I read that there was a bloke who was able to memorize pi to 100 decimal places, and he did it by converting the numbers into letters and remembering it as a word. What is the world record from remembering the numbers in pi?
8: So it doesn't go into it, there's an end?
0: Is there an end? I don't know. I feel like it goes on forever. Sue, 3 or 7?
17: G'day, guys. Actually, pi does go on forever, just so you, I know you want to know that.
8: Thank you.
17: I'm going to challenge your thinking. I reckon it's a dead heat.
8: Yeah.
17: I think 7 and 3. But why do we have to have a winner? Why can't we have an absolutely sensational dead heat?
0: Every child gets a prize. That's great.
17: Look.
0: But this is total accident that we've stumbled on this, Sue. Have we actually stumbled on the fact that the two most important numbers are 3 and 7?
8: I think we have. I think it's official.
0: Are we going to make it official?
8: I think it's official.
0: The official Guinness World Record for the most places of pi memorised and recited is 70,000.
8: There's a 7 again.
0: By Rajveer Meena. In March 2015, took him 10 hours. He wore a blindfold during the test at VIT University in Vellore, India.
8: Who was taking it off?
0: 70,000 digits. How do they know it goes forever? How can they be sure? Tony, 3 or 7?
18: Oh, 3 by the length of the Flemington Strait, Ross. And I'll tell you why.
2: It's taken me 33 years to work it out that on a Sunday arvo, after I've done the lawns and everything else that I've potted around with, that and after 3 p.m., three beers is the perfect amount, seven is too many.
8: Yeah. You know what? He's right there. After 3 p.m., three beers is perfect.
0: Is that right?
8: We can't have seven.
0: I met a Greek bloke
8: on a Sunday night. No.
0: Have you ever had Metaxa, Greek brandy?
8: Mm-hmm.
0: It's really, I don't like the Dark Masters. I don't like spirits, but it was lovely. And a Greek man said, I told him I liked it. He said, yes, he said, Metaxa is like a woman's breasts.
8: Mm.
0: He said, one is not enough and three is too many. Shower or two, a top of 18. It's 11 degrees now. Why am I thirsty? It's 13 minutes to 8.
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14: It's Brad Arnold from Transport Victoria. Still a 20 to 25 minute delay inbound on the Tullamarine Freeway. The cleanup continues after a trailer lost a wheel inbound just after Bell Street. Two left lanes are still blocked. Delays pushing Boyle back before Essendon Airport and back onto the Calder Freeway. Transurban into response crew guiding traffic into the right lanes that remain open. And some better news for the Belgrave and Lilydale train lines after an earlier power fault. Trains resuming between Camberwell and Ringwood with disruptions. Plan to travel the transport.

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0: Chinese humanoid robots broke human world records, including Usain Bolt's 100-metre sprint record at the opening of the World Humanoid Robot Games in Beijing at the weekend. Professor Rocky Scopoletti, futurologist and author of Perceptive Machines. Professor, good morning to you. What's the difference between, in terms of travelling quickly, what's the difference between a robot and a Lamborghini?
9: well, that's a great question. I'm sure we're going to get there to see how these things can drive a Lamborghini and perhaps beat a Lamborghini around a Formula One track. But it's interesting to sort of see these. I mean, you know, these are very visual examples, I guess, of trying to compare human performance to robotic performance. And I think the fact that these robots during the week beat Usain Bolt's world record of 9.58 seconds, I think speaks chapters about what we can do with speed, right?
8: So, Professor, when I look at this, my mind is blown. Is yours?
9: Well, in many respects, we've got to think about these applications. I think, you know, what's happened this week, I think, has, important entertainment value in terms of the, you know, the performance of these robots at these games. But it's the industrial application of these that I think is, where the money is. We've been, in many respects, automating and using robotics and technologies at industrial levels for hundreds of years.
0: What worries me is that human beings have a way of turning something. Oh, there'll be any number of people in the world who will look at that. They won't see a 100-metre sprinter. They will see a soldier.
9: Yeah, and, you know, we've seen the application of these emerging technologies such as drone and artificial intelligence, you know, play out before our eyes very recently and very quickly, in different theatres around the world. And so communities are rightful to be fearful about, you know, how these things are governed, if at all, how they're regulated and what their applications can be. And I think this introduces a whole range of moral, ethical and legal issues. Who's responsible, for example, when these things go rogue?

0: Professor, if we put a Chinese robot versus a, in a true Olympics, a Chinese robot versus a, let's say, US robot, who would win?
1: Well, I'm sure that game's going to happen. I'm absolutely sure that that's going to happen. Look, you know, the Chinese are advancing very, very quickly, right, in this area. And of course, they've used labour and their, you know, their advantage to produce and become a global manufacturer. And they're using this technology to try and stay ahead of that curve. But I'm sure that the Americans will give them a good run for their money.
2: What's the prospects, Professor, that the stage will be reached with the robot where it's instructed to kill the enemy and it turns around and kills me?
1: Yeah, well, they're the ethical, moral, and legal issues I detail in my book, Perceptive Machines, for those very reasons, is we haven't figured those things out. You know, what is the transparency that's required, you know, to give communities, citizens comfort that these things, you know, won't go rogue? And, you know, if in the event that you've got a nasty actor in play, then how can they be protected? Because we've got this situation already, right, with cyber security. You know, you take a technology and put it in the hands of bad actors, and all sorts of carnage can occur.
2: Good on you, Professor. Professor Rocky Scopoliti, futurologist, author of Perceptive Machines. I've got a text from a listener, Snowy. He's saying 36 of the 160 Melbourne Cup winners had seven letters in their name. I've now got to work out what percentage that is. It will only take me a day and a half. It's 5 to 8.
3: 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They'll look after you.
4: It's Brad from Transport Victoria. All lanes now open inbound on the Tullamarine Freeway just after Bell Street after a trailer lost a wheel earlier this morning. Still residual delays back before Essendon Airport. And a slow run for the Calder Freeway getting onto the Tullamarine Freeway. Certainly clear after Bell Street, down towards the Balti and onto the Westgate Freeway. And some better news for the Lilydale and Belgrave train lines back up and running after an earlier suspension this morning between Campbell and Ringwood following that earlier power fault. Residual delays for the lines in both directions. Check the Transport Victoria website.
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12: 11 degrees in Melbourne, a shower or two atop today, 18 at 8 o'clock. Good morning, I'm David Armstrong. It's been a record-breaking year for AFL crowds. Here's Eddie Summerfield.
13: 7,772,015 people attended AFL matches across the 207 2026 season. That's an average of just over 37,500 people a game, the highest in the league's history. Fremantle had 9 home matches in a row with more than 50,000 fans. That's a record. While Queensland also set a record with attendance at Brisbane and Gold Coast home matches, surpassing 500,000 attendees for the first time. Attention now turns to finals. Tickets on sale tomorrow for Friday night's Western Bulldogs Collingwood wildcard clash. Then for Saturday night's Melbourne Carlton game, tickets on sale Wednesday. Eddie Summerfield, Melbourne.
12: New allegations of multiple sexual assaults have been made against 5 suspended Sydney Swans players. Sexual Crime Squad has been investigating reports of alleged assault at a hotel last week. No charges have been laid as yet. A woman now claims she was the victim of multiple sexual assaults, and 2 other women claimed they were subjected to unagreed sexual conduct last week. Police need the public's help to identify a man believed to be aged in his 20s. He's been found critically injured at Glenroy. He was found unresponsive on the Moonee Ponds Creek Trail late yesterday by a passerby. He didn't have any belongings or identity documents on him. Police say at this stage the circumstances are unclear. It's not believed he was assaulted. They've checked missing person reports and examined his fingerprints. He's described as Caucasian, about 175 centimetres tall. A slim build, hazel eyes and shoulder length brown curly hair. He was wearing a grey singlet top and baggy denim shorts. Well, a broker who's been campaigning against the federal government's budget tax changes is vowing to raise the issue during a charity tennis match with the Prime Minister. Joseph Dowd won the chance for the sporting clash at the Midwinter Ball charity auction last month. The It's Simple Finance founder says he'll be bringing 3 others to give them a chance to have their say as well.
14: I've had heaps of people contact me and be like, I want to come along, let's talk about this, let's talk about that. No, let's take the punter. Let's take the everyday Australian who feels affected by this budget, who feels like their voices, their concerns weren't heard, and let them have a chat with the Prime Minister.
12: Australia Post is targeting forklift and truck drivers as it launches a national recruitment drive in the lead up to Christmas. About 3,500 seasonal jobs are on offer from early next month. Parcel sorters are also in demand to assist with processing. Finance, the dollar higher at 71.66 US.
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12: Mark McVay is in the box seat to be Essendon's next coach. The Bombers' assistant will reportedly present to the board today as the club zeroes in on the appointment. The club insists no decision has been made. Bombers great James Hurd telling Footy Furnace, while he's happy for his former teammate, it stings.
15: From a personal point of view, though, it's very disappointing. Yeah, I'm disappointed, put my heart and soul into the effort, but obviously fell short, and that's the way it goes.
16: No doubt your phone will be running hot. Have you received a call from Essendon to say thanks, but no thanks?
15: Not yet. No, not as yet, but maybe that's coming.
12: Lando Norris has made it back-to-back Formula One wins, taking out the Dutch Grand Prix overnight. Oscar Piastri back in sixth position. And English Premier League soccer, Brighton has defeated Aston Villa 4-0, Liverpool scoring late to draw 2-2 in Newcastle. And that's the latest news and sport.
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4: It's Brad Arnold from Transport Victoria. Delays continue to ease inbound of the Tullamarine Freeway between the MOD Ring Road and Bell Street after a trailer lost a wheel earlier this morning. All lanes now open. A section of City Road in Brunswick is closed to traffic between Moreland Road and Albion Street until early September. Major upgrade works happening near the tram depot. You could use Nicholson Street or Melville Road instead to get around that closure. Buses are replacing trams on parts of Route 6, 19 and 58 until early October. Belgrave and Lilydale lines back up and running after an earlier power fault.
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3: 3AW Melbourne weather. Escape the everyday in just 40 minutes on board Sea Road Ferries car and passenger ferry, departing from Sorrento and Queenscliff every day.
12: A partly cloudy day. There'll be showers tonight, a top of 18 degrees. Tomorrow, rain 16. Wednesday, possible showers 15. On the bays, northerlies 20 knots, turning easterly, later with waves around a metre. At Geelong, 11. At Carrum, 10. The city, it is 11 degrees. David Armstrong, Melbourne Zone, 3AW.
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0: Mm-hmm.
2: 133693. Tell us something that will happen by Friday. But just quickly, we must wager this while we take your calls for By Friday. 133693. This morning, Pay With Cash told us about a passenger at a major Australian airport who avoided an unauthorised transport scam. Caitlin will tell us what happened. Caitlin, grateful for your time. Run us through what happened.
21: Yeah, Ross, I was in the line at the Qantas domestic terminal yesterday evening, just getting an Uber home, which I do. I travel quite a lot, very familiar with the system there. And I don't know if many people know, but when you get into the Ubers there, you are given a PIN.
2: Yep.
21: And you confirm that PIN with the driver when you get into the car so you know it's all legit. And so I got into my Uber, and as we were driving off, the driver was saying that the PIN wasn't working, and we tried that three times, and that's when the first alarm bell started ringing. And I said, why is that happening? And he said, I must have gotten in at the wrong pickup point. And anyone who arrives at the Qantas domestic terminal knows there's only one pickup point there. And I looked at my phone, and it was exactly in the same place that I was meant to be. And so as we were driving away, we'd already left by this point, he said, you know, what we can do is you cancel the ride and then you just give me your address and when we get there, you just pay by card.
2: Oh, I like it.
21: Yes, alarm bells going off. At this point, I was like, no, this is very, very dodgy. And as we were driving away, we're just leaving the airport, I heard this banging on the boot of the car and turn around and it was one of the security guards from the airport. And I, you know, was a bit confused. And then we stopped at the lights and he said, yeah, we'll pay by card. And I said at that point, absolutely not. Like, let me out of the vehicle. I don't want to proceed with this at all. So stopped middle of the road outside the airport, two suitcases, and the two security guards, who were fantastic, by the way, ran up and, they grabbed me and then they got into quite a heated argument with this driver. And after that, I found out, after speaking to the security guards, that he is well known to be running this scam at the airport regularly. They have his name, they have his rego number, and for some reason, he's still getting away with it.
2: Well, this is a police matter.
21: That's what I would have thought, yeah.
2: Yeah, because you've been falsely imprisoned as well, an attempted scam. And the fact that I would like to know whether the airport security guards have reported the matter to the police.
21: I believe they have, and they said that he's well known. They've got his name, they've got his rego. They gave me those details as well. Melbourne Airport Security are very aware of it. They even asked me if I would be a witness, and one of the security guards opened up his phone and his notes app was just full of information about this guy. So, and as a single female travelling, it's pretty scary to be in a car where you know something really dodgy's happened, and you know it's none of it's being recorded. It's all sort of off the app. So that's the most concerning thing for me, is why have the authorities not done anything about this?
2: Well, good on you for getting in touch with us, Caitlin. And we should ask the question 133693. Has this happened to anyone else? Mm. You know, and we can try to discover, Caitlin, whether is this bloke Robinson Crusoe, or is this a ruse, a scam attempted by other drivers? But there's no doubt that he is actually registered with Uber.
21: He has the Uber app. So I saw that on his phone, but he was doing this all off the app once I got in the car. He hadn't put any information in. He wasn't even trying to, you know, put my PIN in.
2: You know, when the Uber says your car's arriving, it's ABC123 and it's a Toyota Camry, did that match?
21: No, because it's a PIN system. They just come through because, it's so busy. So you jump in, you give them your PIN, and then it syncs. You get their information, they get your information, it's all on the app, and that didn't happen.
2: So he can put himself in the Uber queue, and there's nothing that screams that he's not an Uber car, because they don't look like each other.
21: Yeah, exactly.
0: Well,
21: that's why it gets run that way. So it doesn't happen at Sydney Airport, but this is something that happens at Melbourne Airport, so it's a lot easier, I think, for scammers to try this on people.
0: I think a shout out to the security guards
21: they were wonderful. There were two of them, and I can't, you know, speak highly enough of them. They were really, really great. They were on it straight away.
0: Good.
2: Tell us the good news was that you'd just come from a 6-week holiday in the Bahamas, which was absolutely glorious.
21: No, I wish it was. I'd just come back from a work trip.
2: Oh, dear.
21: I was bleary-eyed.
2: Caitlin, stay on the line. We've got a couple of bottles of the Bordley's Ancient Soils, Heathcote Grenache. And thank you so much for getting in touch. It is 12 after 8.
1: By Friday.
19: By Friday.
1: By Friday.
19: I
22: think we've established how long...

0: the
1: Blind Factory.
0: Blind Factory. Mm-hmm. Call 13 Blinds and order your shutters now. We got $700. Why would you go anywhere else? We got $700 cash to give away to someone who can make an accurate prediction of something that will happen by Friday.
1: By Friday, the AFL will announce that the grand final sprint is going to be a competition between Chinese robots.
0: Excellent. By Friday, I will have worked out what 36 out of 160 is percentage-wise, which I have with the grateful assistance of many listeners. It is 22.5% of all Melbourne Cup winners have had seven letters in their name. That's pretty astonishing.
1: It is.
0: Tony, by Friday.
2: By Friday, fellas, our Premier Ben Carroll will give every 18-year-old male with a driving licence a bag of tar to fill a pothole in front of their house.
1: Well, yeah. They did give every 9-year-old a fishing rod.
0: Yeah. Well, they're also filling our holes in people's teeth. Pauline, by Friday.
3: By Friday, due to the excessive cost of pit lane repairs, the Victoria government will hand over the Grand Prix to Glasgow.
0: We should see whether... Right. This is just you and I watching a game of footy with my son-in-law yesterday, and we're looking at a pit lane going, March?
1: Yeah, good luck with that.
0: Jerry. Jerry's gone. Mm. Jeanette, by Friday.
4: By Friday, the Victorian government will rename the Cadell Evans Great Ocean Road Race the Tour de Pothole.
0: The Tour de Pothole. Okay, good on you, Jeanette. This is getting worrying. Donna, Brooke, stay with us. Donna, what happened?
5: Well, a girlfriend of mine, exactly the same thing happened, but no security guards intervened, so she actually had to get the taxi all the way home. And she realised something was wrong, and she actually messaged one of her friends and was talking to her on the phone while she was in the back of the taxi. And then when they got to her place of residence, he tried to charge her more than the taxi fare.
0: So is this a taxi or an Uber?
5: It was an Uber, sorry, yeah.
0: Okay.
1: Righto. Because we did have a taxi in last week's rumour file.
0: Righto. So the same guy or different guy? Thanks, Donna. Brooke.
6: Yes, hi, Russ and Ross. I had the same thing, but I didn't close the door of the Uber until the PIN worked. And he continued to say, oh, it's not working, don't worry, just come on, let's go.
0: Oh.
6: I said no, and I was getting quite aggressive and firm with him, and he was getting a bit aggressive back, and I said, oh, well, I'll get out.
0: Yeah.
6: He said, oh, it's working now, but he drove like a madman, and then he knows where I live. So I gave him 5 stars because I don't want him, you know, me to give him a bad rap, and he knows where I live.
0: Yeah. How many times have you found yourself in a situation where you've got to give someone a good rap because they know where you live? It's a very, very good point and worrying. Brooke, thank you so much. All right. Does Uber actually employ anyone in Australia?
1: Mm-hmm.
0: Is there anyone for us to ring to say, do you have a comment to make about this?
1: I bet you they've got someone in corporate affairs, but anyone beyond that, doubt it.
0: Shower to the top of 18. It's 11 degrees now. It's 16 after 8.
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9: It's Brad from Transport Victoria. Just a little busy for the Tullamarine Freeway inbound around Buller Road and Bell Street after a trailer lost a wheel. All lanes now open city bounds. Busy traffic through there and then delays over the Vaulty approaching the Westgate Freeway. Eastern a little slow between Springvale Road and Doncaster Road. Don't forget the inbound entry from Bullion Road to the Eastern Freeway is closed until mid-September. Crews continue to build the elevated ramps to connect to the future Northeast Link tunnels. You'll be able to use the entry ramps at Doncaster or Burke Roads instead. Allow some extra time detouring.
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10: On the program today, we have a unique double up. First up, the Premier Ben Carroll will join us live in the studio. I'll ask him, should we believe this Ben or the previous Ben who didn't want a Royal Commission into corruption? Following that, the opposition leader, Jess Wilson, will also join us live in the studio. And guess what? She'll take your calls. 133-693. We'll look at Melbourne in the near future. It's set to become a mega city with more than 10 million people. And do you queue up for things? I don't queue up for anything, but apparently it's a new way of assessing if what is inside is any good. 133-693.
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0: Pete Ford, good morning to you.
19: Well, good morning, and from our file, which is marked rather scary, we talk of Harry and Meghan moving to Australia. Now, this would be as big as, remember some years ago, there was the story that got out that Nicole and Tom were moving to Frankston to live?
0: That's right.
19: This would be right up there with that, I would have thought. But look, it's very hard to know what's going on with Harry and Meghan. As always, it seems to be surrounded by a lot of confusion and chaos. We know that they are leaving the place in California, but they're keeping the place, but they're not going to live there. I think there's much more to do with his visa issues than anything else. And then there was an announcement that she's going to be in the next series of The Gentlemen, the Guy Ritchie series for Netflix. Then suddenly that role is withdrawn. Then suddenly they're not going to be staying in England forever. It may only be for 6 months or 12 months. They appear to be like gypsies just wandering around the world, and with a couple of kids and their dogs with them, but the chickens are staying in California. It's all incredibly messy. I don't know where they would live in Australia. I mean, they may join me here on the Gold Coast. That could be fun for them. And what they would do. It's, you know, Meghan's an actress. She might get a gig in Home and Away or something, but it's a very strange picture, the whole thing.
0: I think their natural home ground would be Sydney.
19: Do you think?
0: I would think.
19: Yeah. Well, look, I mean, you've got to remember, I don't think this is a financial thing. I don't think it's got anything to do with the role that she had that never existed in the first place. I think it's much more to do with visa. There's been a group in America called the Heritage Foundation, and they have for several years been going through courts to make sure Prince Harry's visa is revoked, because what he said when he applied for that visa was about drug usage was quite different to what he said when he bought out his book Spare, when he admitted to extensive drug usage. And so that's why they've been fighting it. My gut feeling is that Prince Harry's being given a tip-off that he's going to get kicked out. And there's an old saying, when you're being run out of town, make it look like you're leading the parade.
0: Okay, so Archie is 7, so I'm trying to think of when he would be eligible for Timber Top.
19: Oh, yes.
0: Right, that
1: 15.
0: Will, yeah, so that's probably 14 to start with. Oh. So that's 7 years' time. So maybe they've got an eye on Timber Top. What else, Pete?
19: Well, this is an interesting one. An actor called John Barrowman. A lot of people would be familiar with him from a lot of TV stuff, probably Doctor Who. Then the spin-off Torchwood was his kind of big show. Well, he's angry, and he's gone public about it because he got on a flight and they didn't have pyjamas for him in his business class seat. So he got onto his social media to let his millions of followers to know how angry he is. Have a listen.
20: Hi, American. We have paid for the flagship service, three of us, one, two, three, my father and my husband behind, and the tickets were very expensive, and we get on thinking we'd get pajamas with the flagship service, and you apparently only give them to the first two rows in business class flagship service. What's that all about? So far, you're not batting very high, meal order wrong.
0: So, where was he flying from and to?
19: He was flying, as I understand it, from Los Angeles to London on American Airlines, and they didn't. Apparently, there's different levels of business class, and I guess it's like a business class light or the full-on business class where you get pajamas. And he was angry that he'd been denied his pajamas, which, you know, if it was a mistake on his part, then tough. Even if he was meant to get them and they run out, then he's got a right to be angry. But you know, don't go on social media and do that. That's just an abuse of your celebrity. And it's happening all the time now, particularly with Instagram and Australian media. So many very well-known, very wealthy people do not want to pay for anything. They will go and get a plate of pad thai noodles in a food court and put a picture on Instagram so they don't have to pay for it.
0: Stay with us, Pete. It's very reminiscent of Fawlty Towers. I think I'm a doctor and I want my sausages. It's 24 after 8.
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9: It's Brad from Transport Victoria. Inbound delays starting to build through Hampton Park on Pound Road. There's been a collision just before the South Gippsland Freeway. Emergency services are attending to delays there back before Hallam Road. Allow some extra time. Left lane's currently closed westbound, and delays on Springvale Road over the top of the Monash Freeway with a southbound collision. Emergency services also on attendance too. Tullamarine Freeway continues to ease inbound around Bell Street, and the Belgrave and Lilydale train lines back up and running after an earlier suspension this morning with delays. Check the Transport Victoria website.
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10: 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And your new place will feel like home from day one.
0: It's coming up 8:30. Pete, just not your agenda, but a listener has just pointed out the Prime Minister usually goes to the grand final, does he not? He does. Do you think he'll enjoy the pre-match entertainment this year? Kylie?
27: He will. Right. He'll love it.
0: Is that a photo opportunity just screaming out to be had? Thanks, Pete.
1: The Monday Mood winner is Spiros. Today's rumour file winner is Sunset at the MCG. Best rumours this week go into the draw to win the GLA. 200 from Mercedes-Benz Berwick. Mark Knight again today, Ross.
0: Oh, outstanding. Tom Elliott will be joined in the studio pretty much straight away, I think, by the Premier.
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28: 12 degrees in Melbourne, a shower or two at top today, 18:30. Good morning. I'm David Armstrong. The Swans coach says he understands why some fans didn't attend the match at the SCG yesterday, and why others walked out before the men's game. Five Swans players have been stood down for breaching club standards at a Melbourne hotel. A police investigation into an allegation of sexual assault at that hotel is ongoing. There are reports those accusations now include multiple claims of sexual conduct without consent. Some players were moved to tears by the support shown by thousands of fans at the ground. Dean Cox, the coach, says he's glad some felt they could show up for the side.
29: One stage we weren't sure. I think it was, to get over 30,000 and to get over 16,000 for the W game was great. And, we understand the emotions people are having in the community at the minute.
28: A woman's warned travellers about a dodgy driver picking up people at Melbourne Airport. Caitlin managed to avoid the scam while trying to get home last night. She sensed something was wrong when her Uber driver told her the PIN wasn't working.
30: He said, what we can do is you cancel the ride, then you just give me your address, and when we get there, you just pay by card. Alarm bells going off. At this point, I was like, no, this is very, very dodgy. It let me out of the vehicle. After speaking to the security guards, he is well known to be running this scam at the airport regularly. And as a single female travelling, it's pretty scary.
28: The man's name and registration number have been passed on to police. Members of Australia's Jewish community are calling for an extension to the Anti-Semitism Royal Commission so that political leaders, including the Prime Minister, are forced to testify. Campaigners argue the current public hearings have left gaps by failing to interrogate politicians and radical speakers of their response to rising anti-Semitism. Paul Guerra claims he was sacked at Melbourne after raising concerns about widespread underpayment of administrative staff. Those allegations are made in a federal court document filed by the former chief executive. He was sacked back in April. He's also levelled a complaint about the Demons' use of a consultancy firm linked to the former Premier, Daniel Andrews.
7: In finance, the dollar, 71.66 US.
11: When Bear started, the funeral industry said easier, affordable funerals were impossible. But 50,000 families later, Bear's proved them wrong. Bear, funerals made easier.
7: Nick Watson took one of the marks of the year as Hawthorne defeated West Coast by 62 points to lock in fourth spot on the ladder. The Hawks will now have a week off before facing Fremantle in Perth in a qualifying final. Mark McVay's in the box seat to be Essendon's coach, beating out former teammate James Hurd. That's the latest news and sports.
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9: It's Brad Arnold from Transport Victoria. Still heavy going southbound along Springvale Road through Wheelers Hill, heading down towards the 1H freeway with a collision. The left lane is currently closed by emergency services. Delays pushing back towards Waverley Road. You can try Blackburn Road southbound instead. And further in towards Melbourne southeast in Hampton Park, inbound delays along Pound Road, heading up towards the South Gippsland Freeway. Multi-vehicle collision, the left lane's closed, and delays there back towards Hallam Road. There are still delays for the Belgrave and Lilydale train lines after an earlier suspension this morning.
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7: A partly cloudy day with showers tonight, a top of 18 degrees. Rain tomorrow, 16, and Wednesday, possible showers, a top of 15 degrees. On the bays, northerlies, 20 knots, turning easterly later with waves around a metre. At the airport, 12, Mount Dandenong 11. In the city, it is 12 degrees. David Armstrong, Melbourne's own 3AW.
13: Now, until noon, this is Mornings with Tom Elliott.
27: It is 25 to 9. This morning's an interesting one. Coming up in a moment, live in the studio, the Premier Ben Carroll, and by complete coincidence after 9 o'clock, the opposition leader, Jess Wilson. Ben Carroll, as I just mentioned, does join us in the studio. He's the Premier of Victoria. Mr. Carroll, good morning.
14: Good morning, Tom, to you and your listeners.
27: Well, thank you very much for joining us. We've had a lot of questions since you became Premier. People are still confused about which version of you they should believe. The old version, you said, I don't think a Royal Commission is necessary. You backed the suburban rail loop. You're in cabinet. You were deputy premier for the last few years. You said you would back the premier Jacinta Allen. That, of course, all changed about a month ago. So which is the genuine Ben Carroll?
14: So the genuine Ben Carroll, Tom, is what I'm doing right now, leading in a new direction. I'm a new premier, taking our government in a new direction, a relentless focus on the basics, schools, hospitals, roads, doing everything we can to make sure we spend every dollar prudently, grow the economy, support small business and support entrepreneurship right across our state.
27: But when you were Deputy Premier, did you argue for these things inside the Cabinet room but not get your way?
14: Tom, I won't go into Cabinet deliberations except to say I've always argued about policy. I'm about evidence-based policy. You look at my track record in all of my portfolios. I've always argued for what I think is right for Victoria, and I'll continue to do that, and that is why I'm now prosecuting a more focus on community safety, getting our police stations open, more frontline police. That's why I've done now free dental. The Commonwealth only fund 11% of free dental. We will fix this gap and give people with abscesses, with toothaches, all of those dental issues we will fix because it's good for them as a cost of living measure and good for the economy too. So we are going in a new direction. Integrity is front and centre. My first action, Tom, was calling the Royal Commission, but not only calling the Royal Commission, putting a special prosecutor in place too to work alongside the Royal Commissioner.
27: Well, there's an old saying about Royal Commissioners that you should never start one unless you know the answers in advance. Do you know the answers of this one?
14: I certainly don't, Tom, but you know why I've set it up with the broadest, most exhaustive terms of reference, with nothing and no one off limits to get those answers. To get the answers, there are many questions from many, many Victorians, and this Royal Commission will give them the answers they need and deserve.
27: Will your predecessor, Jacinta Allen, and her predecessor, Dan Andrews, will they appear?
14: That is a matter for the Royal Commissioner. What I can say, current premiers, former premiers, current ministers, former ministers, business leaders, union leaders. This is all a matter for the Royal Commissioner. These are expert terms of reference, widely now endorsed by the best legal minds in Victoria. This is a proper, transparent, root and branch Royal Commission into integrity on our construction sites.
27: The Age's investigative reporter, Nick McKenzie, has told me that Luba Grigorovic, who is current minister, has to appear. Will she appear?
14: My expectation is if any minister gets called to appear, they will appear.
27: Will John Secker appear?
14: If he's called, he will appear.
27: Any other CFMEU officials?
14: They will all appear. This is all a matter for the Royal Commissioner, Tom, and I'm independent. I've set the terms of reference. I've got an eminent jurist, a person with unquestionable integrity leading the Royal Commission, and now it is over to them to get on. The job I've now got to do, Tom, just to be clear, is now I'm also setting up the Office of the Special Prosecutor. That will need legislative amendment, and that is what I'm doing, as well as strengthening the Anti-Corruption Commission.
27: So the Royal Commission will investigate everything, and then the Special Prosecutor, if criminal charges need to be laid, that'll be the job of the Special Prosecutor.
14: Working with the DPP, working with the Chief Commissioner of Victoria Police, essentially in real time being able to go after unlawful behaviour, not waiting like most Royal Commissions do, Tom. They start, they conclude, then they hand a report over. This is all being set up to start, work immediately and held people to account.
27: How long do you think it'll all take?
14: We've allowed 12 months, Tom. I think it will be an 18-month, potentially two-year process, but I don't want to preempt anything except to say I think it will probably be around the 18-month mark.
27: Because you've allocated $50 million, and I thought the sort of rule of thumb for Royal Commissions was that they generally cost about $100 million. So does that mean, does it have enough money?
14: Look, it does. So we allocated $50 million based on other Royal Commissions and what they cost. And that is why we have allocated $50 million. But as I've always said, if the Royal Commissioner needs more powers or indeed more resources, he only has to ask.
27: Could you say in advance that you will follow through on any recommendations that the Royal Commission makes, or do you want to wait to see them?
14: We will follow through on the recommendations that the Royal Commissioner makes.
27: No matter what they are?
14: Well, my intention is when a Royal Commission makes recommendations, you follow them through. And if this is going to make, the other thing I believe, Tom, is this Royal Commission will actually pay for itself. Whether it's $50 million or indeed $100 million, if we are getting our construction sites working better, more transparent, better value for taxpayers, this does pay for itself. Having said that, though, whatever recommendations the Royal Commissioner makes, we need to take incredibly seriously and follow through with them.
27: Do you think you'll find some of the money that's gone missing? I mean, Geoffrey Watson SC says it's north of $15 billion. Is it possible you might find some of that? I mean, that would easily pay for the Royal Commission and quite a few other things.
14: It's in the terms of reference, Tom, to look at and recoup stolen monies. If that is what the Royal Commissioner finds, again, Special Prosecutor working with Victoria Police. There are laws in place right now around the proceeds of crime. So that is a real possibility. Everything with this Royal Commission, nothing is off limits and no one is off limits.
27: Have you had any pushback from the union movement or indeed some of your own colleagues about this Royal Commission?
14: Look, I won't delve into specific conversations with colleagues or indeed the union movement, except to say I made this my first action as Premier, calling the Royal Commission, setting up the Special Prosecutor. They know clearly my determination to set a new direction for our government where integrity is non-negotiable, it's fundamental. And that begins with the Royal Commission into what's happened on these taxpayer-funded sites.
27: Another thing you've done is ordered a review of the suburban rail loop. In fact, weirdly, both sides of politics wants to pause and review the suburban rail loop. There was a leaked report, I think, 2 weeks ago, suggesting that to can the whole thing would cost $12 billion. Have you seen that report?
14: No.
27: Well, I did some work myself on it, and I came up with a figure of $10 billion. Looks like I was a bit conservative. But what are your feelings? I mean, you must have looked at it now. Do you want to push ahead with this project or not?
14: A couple of things, Tom, and I will have more to say on this project very shortly. What Victorians want is a relentless focus on the basics, health, education, community safety. They do not want to be the government to be doing big, expensive projects. They want to focus on the little things that matter so much to them. Now, on the suburban rail loop, I will have more to say very soon. What I can say is, and I said this in my first press conference too, the era of ripping up contracts is over. I will stick to contracts that have been signed. Having said that, though, Tom, I will work with the people building suburban rail loop to get better value for taxpayers. The suburban rail loop, an audible line, makes sense, but it cannot be crowding out everything else we need to do as a government. Airport rail, Melton electrification, filling potholes and doing the job properly. These are the things Victorians want from their leader and their government. Spend their money prudently and get on with doing the best job we can with a relentless focus on the basics.
27: So does that mean you'll push ahead with it, but you'll get it for a cheaper price?
14: Tom, I will have more to say very soon, except to say I am having a very close look at everything, including the suburban rail loop, and I will have more to say soon, except to say I do believe this project can be done better, and that is my intention.
27: So prior to the election, we'll know what you plan to do.
14: Tom, you'll know what I plan to do in a matter of days and weeks.
27: All right, we'll look forward to that. Now, you mentioned these dental clinics. I read this with interest over the weekend. So these are going to be state government-funded dental clinics, which will do what, just urgent dental care or anything?
14: Yeah, no, urgent dental care and checkups. So people that are in enormous pain, abscesses, root canals, fillings, they will get the dental care that they support. We are going to set up for the very first time free dental. Tom, this has been spoken about for decades. Medicare doesn't cover dental.
27: Well, it's been spoken about since Medicare was set up because it excluded dental care.
14: Exactly. And then there's been the debate. Do you do a levy? Do you add it? And the Commonwealth have balked at it. What we are doing is really stepping in. The Commonwealth only fund 11% dental.
27: No, I'm aware. So it makes a lot of sense. But, I mean, will it be means-tested? For example, if I've got private health insurance, right? But let's just say I don't want to use that and I decide to walk into one of those future clinics. Will I be seen or would they say, no, you've got private health insurance, go to your own dentist?
14: Look, if you go in with a critical emergency because your normal dentist, Tom, wasn't open and I have private, so I don't intend to use one of these either. However, you will be able to be seen if you have an emergency. But we are going to make sure that those people in chronic pain that do not have private health insurance, do not have the healthcare card, can be seen. Tom, I was in Barwon Health in Geelong on Friday and I was in Melton yesterday at Western Health. I saw waiting rooms with people in pain for dental. And providing free dental will give those people, give them their smile back, give them their confidence back, but also, too, more importantly than that, deal with the pain and deal with the cost of living pressures.
27: But just so we're clear, we're not doing like Invisalign or anything like that at these clinics. This is,
14: Tom,
27: urgent care,
14: abscess,
27: a tooth that's come
14: root
27: out.
14: Root canal, a filling. People that are in enormous pain that cannot afford to go to a dentist and they do not have a health care card.
27: Right, but if you say cannot afford, does that mean it sort of will be means tested? Again, you know, if I'll use myself. I walk in, they say, we know who you are, Mr. Elliott. You can't afford this, therefore we won't see you, or what?
14: These will be 10 local clinics in the most important areas where we have the data that people have really difficult dental needs that need to be supported. If you walk in there, Tom, you would be asked to what you're presenting with, and if you have an alternative, because you've got your private health insurance, you would be asked to see your dentist. However, Tom, if you walked in and you had an unbearable abscess under a filling, and it was a Saturday or a Sunday where these clinics will be open, you would be seen.
27: Okay.
14: We want to make sure that people in chronic pain are seen, and that is how the triage system will work.
27: Finally, and I know you've got to go, but budget repair. Have you identified any sizable savings yet to try and get the deficit under control and maybe even start reducing Victoria's debt?
14: Tom, essentially, I'm working on this. One of the best ways to do budget repair is a couple of things. Don't spend any more money or sign up any more contracts unless it's delivering value for money. Also to grow the economy, make sure we can have competitive tax regime rates with New South Wales. And that's what I'm focused on. I want to make sure that we are extracting every value of our dollar for Victorian taxpayers.
27: But a competitive tax regime means cutting land tax and cutting payroll tax. Is that something you'll look at?
14: I will look at everything. I met with the New South Wales Premier last week. I think our two big states, Tom, should be as competitive as possible against each other. And in a perfect world, Victoria would have comparable tax regime and even better and lower taxes than New South Wales. Having said that, Tom, we do need to do budget repair. So I do need to have a good look at the infrastructure agenda, and I also need to look at what changes can be made that will grow our economy, get more people in the workforce, and make sure every young person has a job or is going on to higher education.
27: I know you've got to go. I do appreciate your time. Thank you for coming in.
14: Anytime, Tom. Thank you.
27: The Premier, Ben Carroll there. Okay, calls in a moment, 133693, or emails, mornings@3aw.com.au at 12 tonight.
15: Census night was Tuesday the 11th of August. 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
9: It's Brad Arnold from Transport Victoria. Delays for inbound traffic along the Monash Freeway due to a breakdown just before Wellington Road. Second left lanes currently closed. Delays pushing back towards Eastlink. Heavy traffic southbound along Springvale Road and Wheelers Hill approaching the Monash Freeway with a collision blocking the left lane. And delays are building inbound on Pound Road through Hampton.

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0: It is 8 to 9. Now, this morning is unusual, and it is a coincidence, believe you me, but we just heard from the Premier, Ben Carroll, for the first time, well, first time here since he became Premier. Straight after the 9 o'clock news, the alternate Premier, Jess Wilson, also joining us live in the studio. Anyway, some emails coming in, a lot of emails coming in, mornings at 3aw.com.au. Travis says, Ben Carroll nodded his head for 10 years. I will not trust him. Simon said, do you think Ben Carroll will end up in front of the Royal Commission? Well, he did say anybody who is asked will have to appear, so that would include him. And Vicky says, we know what it will cost to cancel the suburban rail loop, but what we don't know is how much it will cost to continue. Vicky, that is a very good point. Now, Ben Carroll gave us something interesting on the suburban rail loop. He said he doesn't want to be a premier who acts as contracts, but he's negotiating hard with the parties contracted to build the thing. So my guess is, and it's only a guess, he said we'll find out in days or maybe a week or so, that they've gone to the big building firms which are building the suburban rail loop and said, time to sharpen your pencils, time to come back with a more realistic offer. The problem I see there is that the current price of $34.5 billion for stage one was arrived at 7 years ago. And as we know, construction costs are up, you know, 25% since then. So even to keep it at the existing price, in a sense, would be a victory. 133693, as I said, Jess Wilson, who also wants to pause and review the suburban rail, will join us straight after the 9 o'clock news. We'll take your calls right now, though. Paul, good morning.
4: Oh, good morning, Tom. Look, the first noteworthy point out of your interview with the Premier is that he did not take questions, whereas your interview with Jess Wilson is going to allow questions to be asked. That's a huge point as far as I'm concerned and reveals volumes about the inability.
0: To be fair, Paul, we were a bit limited by time, and as he left, and this was off air, Ben Carroll did say to me, in the future, he said he'll come in again and he will take calls. So we've got a commitment for him to do that in the future.
4: Okay. All right then, Tom. And the second point is this. Instead of talking at length about cavities, the only cavity that the Victorian people are interested in is the pothole that is the state debt.
0: Well, we did talk about the state debt and they're looking at it, but they also want to make Victoria competitive on a tax basis, which means cutting taxes, not increasing them. So, and look, I might add that you can assign the blame how you see fit to the current debt that this state has. But fixing it is a difficult, difficult problem. There's nothing of size to sell, which is in contrast to Jeff Kennett a couple of generations ago. And yet we need taxes cut to attract business back here. But at the same time, if we cut taxes, the deficit in the short term gets worse, not better.

0: Thank you, Paul. Daniela, good morning.
1: Good morning, Tom. So I'm just wondering if you knew, if you do have private health and go to one of the free public health clinics, but you have an out-of-pocket amount, do you still get to be seen at those clinics?
0: Well, look, I did ask him at length about that because I've wondered the same thing. Like, I mean, I've got private health insurance and it includes dental. And our insurer actually runs their own dentist now, so it works quite well. But what Ben Carroll, I think, said, if it's Saturday night and I've fallen over and knocked out a tooth and I'm in incredible pain or an abscess has burst and I'm in pain again and I can't get in to see my dentist, I could go to one of these clinics. But if it's a weekday morning, I guess, and I'm not in too bad a shape and I could go and see my own dentist, the public clinic might tell me to do that. Look, I suspect, to be honest, Daniela, they haven't quite worked out these issues. But if it is going to be free dental care for those who need it the most or who can't afford their own dentist, there's going to have to be some form of means testing, whether it's do you have private health insurance, do you have a card, a disability card, a pensioner's card, something like that. Thank you, Daniela. Peter, hello.
2: Yeah, g'day, Tom. Ben Carroll, he was there when Victoria was being wrecked. Now he is Mr. Smooth. I believe he's just a con man still steering the Titanic. I'll be giving Jess Wilson a chance this vote. Now Liberals are back in order, and the second vote will be a protest vote to One Nation.
0: Yeah, you won't be alone like that, Peter. There's a lot of people who will do that. And when they look at the opinion, or when they do opinion polls, they tend to say to people, who will get your first preference vote? Because it's too complicated to say to people, and tell us your first preference, your second preference, your third, your fourth. But my guess is the One Nation and Liberal preferences will be back and forth, as in Liberals will put One Nation second, One Nation voters will probably put Liberals or National second. I can't imagine many One Nation voters putting Labor high up, but you never know. You never know, Peter. And look, that was my opening question to Ben Carroll. Like, you know, he went along with everything as both a senior minister under Daniel Andrews and as deputy premier under Jacinta Allen. So he can say that he's different and that he's a new premier and we're focusing on different things, but it's you can't just wash your hands of any blame of the past when you were involved in it. Thank you, Peter. Jason, hello.
3: Hey, Tom, good morning to you. Tom, just in regards to the suburban rail loop and also to the train line to the airport, has there ever been any consideration of maybe putting an underground line from the airport to, say, Broadmeadows? And then when the suburban rail loop actually does eventuate, because it sounds like it will regardless, that then straight away, you know, a portion of it's already done.
0: I do know that there was talk about putting the train station at the airport underground, and under the previous premier, Jacinta Allen, she said, no, it's going to be above ground. I mean, putting it below ground is a lot more expensive, clearly, because you've got to dig a tunnel. It could work, I guess, but my feeling is there's enough vacant land and there are already railway sidings in Broadmeadows, and you've even got the Airport West tram that I think is Route 58 or 59. My guess is, Jason, if it happens, and Ben Carroll says he wants it to happen, it'll be above ground and it'll go through the renovations which are taking place to Sunshine Station. Does that make sense?
3: Yeah, certainly. I just would have thought, you know, if you're running an underground train network right around the CBD and it's going to pretty well go near the airport, why not, you know, sort of kill two birds with one stone, at least do a portion of it now, and then that way you can catch the train from Spencer Street to Broadmeadows, get off there, go downstairs onto the loop, and then eventually it can tap into it.
0: Well, and that may well be how it works, but more likely with Sunshine than Broadmeadows. But look, who knows? And Jason, I don't even know if the other parts of the suburban rail loop, like there's Southeast, which is going to be built first, east, and then north. I don't know if they're going to be tunnels or not. They might not be. It might go above ground then. And there's so many unanswered questions. Look, Jason, thank you. We are coming up to the 9 o'clock news with David Armstrong. After the news, more of your calls, 133693, and emails, mornings@3aw.com.au. And as luck would have it, and it is a coincidence, but a welcome one, State Opposition Leader Jess Wilson will also join us live in the studio, and she will take your calls. We've got enough time to do that. 133693, of course, is the number to call. Ahead also, I want to look at Melbourne's role as a mega city. Some forecasts have Melbourne in about 25 years growing to 10 million people. Can we be a livable city with 10 million people living here? I don't know. And queuing. Do you queue up for things? I saw a queue of people yesterday. I think it's madness. 133-693.
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5: 13 degrees in Melbourne, a shower or two at top today, 18. 9 o'clock. Good morning. I'm David Armstrong. Premier Ben Carroll insists he has always argued for what he believes is right for Victoria, after his policy backflips since taking on the leadership. Despite being deputy leader and publicly backing Jacinta Allen, Mr. Carroll has gone against her decisions by calling a royal commission. He also has not confirmed plans for the future of the suburban rail loop. Speaking to Tom Elliott, Mr. Carroll wouldn't be drawn on previous cabinet deliberations, but says he's always argued for good policy.
6: I've always argued for what I think is right for Victoria. So the genuine Ben Carroll, Tom, is what I'm doing right now, leading in a new direction. I'm a new premier, taking our government in a new direction.
5: There's a new push to build a 20,000-seat indoor stadium in the Melbourne Olympic Park precinct to attract more global major events. Here's Nine's Isabella Stashkovsky.
7: Live Nation and outgoing tennis boss Craig Tiley want to see this new arena built here in the heart of Melbourne. A 20,000-seat indoor multi-purpose stadium, they say, would complement others like Rod Laver Arena. Craig Tiley says something like this would ensure that Melbourne stays on the global scale. Live Nation as well, explaining that big international acts, they look at Australia and they know that the numbers in the audience are there. The cost of getting here, though, is certainly substantial. So those extra 5,000 or so tickets could make a pretty big difference in drawing those big acts.
5: It's been a record-breaking year for AFL crowds. 7,772,015 people attended AFL matches across the 207-game season. It's an average of just over 37,500 people a game. That is the highest in the league's history. The Carroll government's declared the footprint of Metro Melbourne will not be expanded beyond its current official perimeter. It would define a protected loop around Melbourne that would take in Pakenham, Cranbourne, Lilydale, Epping, Wallen, Melton and Werribee. A steroid hotline has seen a 200% increase in calls this year. Experts believe the surge in calls is linked to the rise of illegal peptide usage, with reports of skin rashes and vomiting. Dr. Bruce Willett says they're often being pushed by social media influencers.
8: They are very eloquent and they speak passionately and people want to believe them, but it's rubbish. They don't know what they're talking about half the time, or probably two-thirds of the time. I would really avoid buying these things that haven't gone through the rigorous testing process that we have in this country.
5: In finance, the dollar's higher at $71.66 US.
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5: James Hird isn't ruling out a return to coaching after missing out on the Essendon job. Mark McVeigh will reportedly make a final presentation to the board today. Hird telling Footy Furnace while he isn't ruling out a potential return to AFL one day, he hasn't been approached about working with McVeigh.
9: No, not with me. So I think, it's time to move on to other things. But as I said, congratulations to Mark. He's been a coach for about 15 years now.
5: Sam Mitchell insists Nick Watson will be fit for Hawthorn's first final next weekend. The star forward was rested in the last quarter of the win over West Coast. And Test captain Pat Cummins is giving no guarantees. Manus Labuschagne will be part of October's tour of South Africa. The 32-year-old hasn't scored a test century since 2023. And that's the latest news and sport.
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12: It's Brad from Transport Victoria. The left lane remains closed southbound on Springvale Road and Willis Hill, approaching the 1H freeway due to a collision. Emergency services guiding traffic around that left lane. Delays are back before Waverley Road. You could try Blackburn Road, approaching the 1H freeway instead. Easing conditions for the 1H freeway after an earlier breakdown near Wellington Road. Now clear of that left emergency lane. And work continues in Brunswick City Road. A section there closed to traffic between Moreland Road and Albion Street until early September. Tram disruptions through the area. Check the Transport Victoria website.
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5: A partly cloudy day with showers tonight, a top of 18 degrees. There'll be rain tomorrow, 16. Wednesday, possible showers, 15. And Thursday, it'll be mostly sunny, 16 degrees. On Friday, a partly cloudy day, 18. On the bays today, northerlies, 15 to 20 knots, turning easterly with waves around a metre. At Heidelberg, 11. Corio, 11. The city, it is 13 degrees. David Armstrong, Melbourne's own, 3AW.
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0: it is 7 past 9 in a moment. The Leader of the Opposition here in Victoria and the Alternative Premier, Jess Wilson, joins us, and she will take your calls. 1-3-6-9-3. First, a couple of quick emails. Ben, probably not the Premier, Ben Carroll. Ben says, regarding the airport rail link, given Transurban has the infrastructure out to the airport already stitched up, why do people talk about airport rail when it will never happen? It's a good point, Ben, and there is that contract, you know, on CityLink. And Robert says, the Premier went out of his way to stress no more spending and then announced a public dental plan, which will be funded how? Yeah, with more spending. Robert, thank you. And just a reminder, escape your pricey telco. 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Our next guest, as promised, Leader of the Victorian Liberal Party, Leader of the Opposition, the Alternative Premier in this state, Jess Wilson, good morning.
15: Good morning, Tom. Always great to be with you.
0: Well, I've got a lot of things I want to ask you. Just on the Premier's dental plan, do you think it stacks up?
15: Well, I think what I struggle with is the fact that in Victoria right now, it takes more than 7 months to, on an average, to get access to general dental care, while in New South Wales, it takes 1 month. And 1 in 2 dental chairs in Victoria are currently empty. So I'm not sure that Ben Carroll has thought this through. And from his discussion with you this morning, it was clear he hadn't thought through whether or not this should be means tested, or in fact, how he intends to pay for it. In one moment, he was talking about the need to stop spending and to make savings, and then announcing this with no plan, and he's made no announcements of how he actually intends to pay for this.
0: Now, we both know that if I had to pick the single biggest issue ahead of the upcoming election, it probably is crime. Now, you've got a new plan to sort of separate the appeal courts. One would be civil matters only, the other would be criminal matters only, and you think this will stop slack or light sentencing? So how would that work?
15: That's right. So we've got a plan to establish a court of criminal appeal here in Victoria. Now, this is a court that has existed in New South Wales for a century. What it will do, it will split the existing appellate court to ensure that we can appoint new judges with expertise in criminal matters, to ensure that they're creating new common law precedents with our tough new laws on adult crime, adult time. So we understand that at the moment we're seeing offenders go into our court system, into our judicial system, and getting a slap on the wrist. And people are feeling incredibly angry and frustrated that the judicial system is not working and it's not meeting community expectations.
0: No, I agree. And that phrase, community expectations or public standards, always rings in my mind. But how would it work? I mean, someone goes through, say, I don't know, the magistrate's court or the county court. They get a community corrections order for what to all normal people seems like a very serious offence. Does the DPP or does someone, you know, then appeal the sentence to the High Court?
15: That's right. So the DPP, the prosecution, would appeal that sentence. They take it to the new Court of Criminal Appeal where we have new judges that have that expertise in criminal matters. And then they will create new precedent that will see those tough new sentencing laws that we will introduce this year, if we're successful, flow through the entire court system to make sure that they're actually being applied in our courts and it meets community expectations.
0: So when you say new judges, I mean, will you or James Newbury sort of interview the candidates to make sure that they're on board with this, that they will in fact, will they understand what community standards are and they'll impose sentences accordingly?
15: Well, the judges will be appointed in the usual way based on merit, as they always are, but they will have that expertise in criminal matters. And this new court is really about how do we ensure that those sentencing principles, that new laws that we're going to introduce on adult crime, adult time, are actually being implemented in our courts. And Tom, you know, there's one thing that magistrates, judges are concerned about. It's that their decisions are overturned by higher judges. And this will ensure that they know that there is a new criminal court of appeal, that there will be an expectation that these new laws are being implemented in our courts. And if not, then we'll have that new common law precedent created by this new court.
0: Okay, but, you know, I've told you about this before. I had this secret lunch with a sitting magistrate who said that all of his colleagues are, you know, left-wing, soft on sentencing. Now, if you just appoint more judges who feel the same way about things, then you're not going to necessarily get the tougher sentences that you want.
15: Well, that's exactly why we're going to appoint these new judges with this expertise in criminal matters.
0: Not just expertise. They've got to believe in punishing offenders, which is not a question of expertise. It's a question of ideological leanings.
15: Well, we need to ensure, of course, that there's the independence of the judiciary always. But what we will see is a new government, a coalition government, appointing these new judges, appointing them with that expertise in criminal matters, with the expectation that this new court will ensure that the laws that we introduce are actually implemented.
0: Why not just go into the criminal law, though, and just start imposing minimum sentences, like take it out of the judge's hands?
15: Well, we believe our adult crime, adult time laws are the right way to go. We've seen them work in Queensland. We've seen a reduction in youth offending in Queensland in particular. And it comes back to the way it changes the sentencing here in the state. Right now, these youth offenders that we're seeing, you know, break the law brazenly because they don't think there are any consequences, we'll see 25 serious and violent offences uplifted into the adult courts. That changes the way the sentencing principles works. And it makes sure that detention is number one in terms of community safety instead of a last result that we see right now in the Children's Court. It's working in Queensland and I know it will work here.
0: What about bail? Will you put a limitation on how many times someone can get bail? Like,
15: yes.
0: You know, if they keeping charged with new offences while out on bail, and we've had one young person, I think, was given bail 50 times in a row, will that stop?
15: That will stop. We'll have a one strike rule for bail so that if you break bail, you will go to jail. It will be apply to the same 25 offences that our adult crime, adult time laws will apply to. It includes things like carjacking, arson, car theft. Victoria is the car theft capital of the nation. So if you are bailed for the first time and then you go and commit another one of these offences, you go and steal another car, no ifs, no buts, you go on remand. And that means that we'll stop that revolving door of bail that we're seeing under the Labor government.
0: Now, of course, the bail is when, like, you haven't necessarily been found guilty the first time around. So if you steal a car, you're out on bail, and then you're charged with stealing another car, that's it, no more bail.
15: That's right, one strike rule.
0: Right,
15: enough
0: okay.
15: is enough.
0: And does that include for underage offenders?
15: Yes.
0: Okay. The suburban rail loop, you might have heard I asked the Premier at length, well, given the amount of time we had, about the suburban rail loop. He's reviewed it. He says he's got something big to announce in days or maybe a week or so. I suspect they're going to try and renegotiate the contracts and get the whole thing built for a cheaper price. Now, you must have looked at this. What are your inklings or what are your learnings on this project?
15: Well, I think I sort of heard the Premier this morning. I'm a bit confused about what he's been doing sitting around the Cabinet table for all these years if he's suddenly discovering the suburban rail loop is going to cost an absolute bomb and Victoria can't afford it. He must have had visibility as he's sitting around as the Deputy Premier and the Minister to continue to tick this off. So to come on this morning and to talk about the fact that he's now going to respect taxpayer money, I think is absolutely disgraceful. But we don't have the visibility that the Premier has. I say to the Premier, why don't we make all of the contracts public so all Victorians can understand what they have been signed up to? And if we have that visibility, then we can make that informed decision. Right now, we have the position that we will pause and review this project immediately upon coming to government so that we can review all the contracts that have been signed. We can understand the finance arrangements. Now, this is a project, Tom, that was costed at $35 billion in 2020. The government still claims it costs the same amount today, despite the fact that every other major project has blown out in time and in money.
0: Sure.
15: And so I expect it will cost far beyond $35 billion without a plan to pay for it. So we will pause it and then we will make a decision that is in the best interest of Victorians.
0: I know,
15: but it's
0: a difficult decision. I actually did do a fair bit of work on this recently and I came up with a figure to exit of about $10 billion. Seven already spent. $2 billion in compensation, maybe another billion for, you know, to rehabilitate the things that have already been done, fill up the holes. Then there was a leaked report a few days later which said, well, maybe that number is $12 billion. So I think your choice is going to be exit and $10 to $12 billion has been spent with nothing to show for it, or maybe spend as much as $50 billion, not $35, and proceed. Now, to me, that is a horrendous choice. But it is a choice that you might have to make.
15: It is a choice that I might have to make and my government might have to make. And that is a choice that we are prepared to make at that time in the interests of Victorians. We didn't create this situation, but it will be our job to clean it up and to fix it. Victorians deserve their taxpayer money going into the very things that they're worried about. More police on the beat, fixing our roads, making sure that we reduce taxes in this state and so that Victorians and Victorian businesses can get ahead. And the suburban rail loop is putting all of the eggs in one basket, and that's my concern. But as I said, because Ben Carroll is refusing to be upfront about the true cost of this project and what Victorians have been signed up to, we have no visibility and no Victorian has any visibility of what this government has signed us up to decades into the future.
0: But again, when you finish here today, just think about what I said though. $12 billion to build nothing, or maybe as much as $50 billion to build it, that's sort of the decision or the choice you're going to be faced with.
15: Don't worry, Tom. I think about it all the time.
0: Sure you do. Now, another big project, which I think you said you do want to axe, the V&I West Power Line.
15: Yes. Now, this is a project that was first costed for around $2 billion and now has blown out to $12 billion and has the capacity to add up to $600 to every Victorian power bill at a time that Victorians can least afford it. But it's also a project that has not got community licence across our farming community in the northwest.
0: I've spoken with several farmers who are, they're getting fined, they're opposing it, they're not letting
15: bulldozed over by this government.
0: But again, my understanding is though that it's got to the point now where we need another crossing for getting power out of New South Wales. They're building all these solar farms up around Mildura.
15: Well, the problem with this project, Tom, is that it won't be completed at the earliest until 2030, and yet we're seeing your lawn scheduled to close in mid-2028. Now, there's more secrecy around how that project and that station has been unfunded by this project, by the government. But what we do now need to deal with is the fact that we are dealing with looming shortfalls here in Victoria when it comes to energy supply.
0: Sure, so what will we do about that?
15: So we have announced an energy security requirement, which will see us auction for firm capacity, 8 hours at least of continuous firm capacity, which essentially means gas in this state. Now, the chief scientist has said there's, you know, more than 800 petajoules potentially of new gas here in Victoria. We use about 160 petajoules each and every year. So there's huge capacity here in Victoria for more gas. I want to throw the door open to gas exploration to make sure that we bring more Victorian gas online for Victorians and ensure that we are filling those looming energy shortfalls when your lawn shuts down in mid-2028, not waiting until 2030 with a transmission line that does not have the community support and is going to cost Victorians hundreds of dollars on their energy bills.
0: Okay, but yet another one of these secret lunches I have is with the CEO of one of the major energy companies. He says, yes, that can be done. But to find more gas, and then he said we need to build two, possibly three new gas-fired power stations to replace the coal. He said that's going to take quite a few years. You won't get that done by 2028. So whether it's VNI West taking 5 years or finding gas and building gas-fired power stations is probably 5 years as well. I mean, that five-year horizon still looms.
15: Well, gas is far more accessible because we already have gas in the system now, and we can easily expand that capacity with existing sources of gas. This is about the long-term future and making sure we're making that investment now. Once again, we are inheriting a situation where the government has not provided, you know, new exploration licenses for a decade in this state, and that has consequences. But we have a plan to fix it with our energy security requirement to throw the door open to gas exploration. I'm unapologetic about keeping the lights on and keeping energy prices down in this state. And that does mean more gas. And that means we'll work with industry, we'll be industry-led about where they believe the gas is instead of the government telling industry where they should look. And that means we'll bring more gas into Victoria. It will take time, but as you know, Tom, I'm upfront with your listeners. We can't fix everything on day one, but we can't continue in the current direction where there's no plan to fix it. We have the plan, we have the solutions, and now we need to get on with the job if Victorians give us that honour of actually putting these plans into place.
0: Calls for Jess Wilson in a moment. 133693 at 20 past nine.
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12: It's Brad from Transport Victoria. Still heavy going southbound along Springvale Road through Willis Hill, approaching the 1H freeway with a collision to clear from the left lane. Delays back towards Waverley Road. Blackburn Road, an option southbound, approaching the 1H freeway instead. If you travel around Dandenong, be aware of Cheltenham Road closures that'll be in place between Foster Street and Hammond Road for the next 4 weeks. Starts at 8 o'clock tonight. Works connecting the new road underpass to Cheltenham Road on the Princess Highway. When they close us there, use the Princess Highway, Frankston, Dandenong Road and the Dandenong Bypass.
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0: It is 24 past nine. The Leader of the Opposition here in Victoria, Jess Wilson, is with us. And we are taking your calls. 133 693. Sharon, go ahead.
1: G'day, mate. I'm an ex-prosecutor and I've got an idea. Instead of putting everyone on remand, can't we get a handle on the court backlog, get these youth offenders into programs sooner and get the older offenders getting them to start their sentencing outcomes?
0: Well, I think my personal view on that is that we do need to actually start punishing people for doing bad things. And, yes, intervening earlier would be good. But Jess Wilson, I mean, the court backlog is a real issue just by itself.
15: It is. It is a big problem. And, Sharon, you're right that we do see this backlog, seeing that people are waiting longer on remand. And, of course, when they're young, we don't want to see that. We do need to invest in court services.
0: And that is why so many judges give out bail, though, because they worry that if the criminal case is going to be heard for 6 months, putting them in remand is like 6 months jail, and they think, oh, well, you might not even get 6 months, so we'll let you out. I mean, and that's the backlog working against us.
15: Exactly. It's this, you know, really vicious cycle, if you like. We do need to invest in our court services, and we've been very clear about the need to make sure that they're properly resourced, because we need to move through the backlog, but also make sure that people get access to justice in a timely way. Yes, the offenders have to wait, those charged, but it's also a massive impact on the victims as well, continuing to wait for justice to be delivered. So we've seen money ripped out of our court system, out of court services. We're focused on community safety. It's the number one duty of any government, and this is exactly why we will prioritise the essential services rather than seeing the waste and corruption that we're seeing under this government.
0: But of course, if your stiffer sentencing works, hopefully over time there's less crime, which means the courts will be less backed up.
15: It's sort of that the important part of, you know, being putting in place these adult crime, adult time laws, the tough bail laws, is it should act as a deterrent in the first place as well. And it's incredibly important that we understand that if we're clear that if you break the law in Victoria and there will be a consequence, you will go to jail, you will be held to account, then offenders won't break the law in the first place, Tom. And that's a big part of this, as well as making sure we've got that visible presence with 3,000 additional police on the beat.
0: Mary, good morning.
18: Good morning, Tom. I wanted to ask Jess when and if she becomes Premier, will she ban duck hunting, please?
0: Jess Wilson?
15: No plans to ban duck hunting.
0: Too many votes in regional Victoria?
15: It's a long-held position of the Coalition to support duck hunting.
0: Okay. Thank you, Mary. Jerry, hello.
22: Good morning, Tom, and good morning, Jess.
15: Good morning, Jerry.
22: Good morning. Jess, my question to you is, look, we've had a really bad situation out here in the West for many, many years with the Western Freeway and going between Robinson's Road out to Melton. That has been an absolute disgrace. The amount of traffic it carries, it just doesn't cope with it. Every day from 1 o'clock in the afternoon, it is just bumper to bumper heading out west. And now they've just announced there's going to be a new suburb getting tapped onto the side of Melton. I think it's Melton East, if I recall. And now, so they're going to chuck in all these extra thousands of homes and thousands of people. But our infrastructure out here just doesn't cope.
0: Yeah, I mean, there's two issues here. One is we get a lot of calls about the Western Freeway and highway and potholes. Secondly, even at the best of times, it is a fast-growing area, as it is to the north of Melbourne as well. Any opportunity or any plans to widen it, to expand its capacity?
15: It's certainly something we're looking at very closely at the moment as we look right across our growth areas, where there's been a huge amount of neglect as we've seen those new housing estates and that growth come online and not the infrastructure to match it. We're certainly looking at this, Jerry. I spent a lot of time on the ground out in the West recently. I've been out on the ground with our candidate in Melton, Jaron Bingham, talking to people about this very issue and the need to make sure that we are investing in these areas. You know, this is a part of Melbourne that is taking a lion's share of growth. And what we've seen is the lack of infrastructure keeping pace, whether that is our roads, whether that is our public transport as well. There are, you know, new housing estates out there that were promised train stations years ago and are still waiting to see that happen. I want to be a Premier that delivers for all of Victoria and make sure that we are getting those basics right, fixing our roads, of course, the potholes, which are a massive issue, but also making sure that we are focusing on that basic infrastructure to keep people moving.
0: Now, you mentioned gas supplies and power generation before. Stuart has a question. Go ahead, Stuart.
23: G'day, Jess. How you doing?
15: Very well, Stuart. How are you?
23: Not bad. I'm a plumber by trade. and we got a notification if legislation goes through that we won't be able to have the right to put gas, hot water appliances in people's homes.
0: Yes, that's something the government did, although I think they watered it down a bit. I had to replace our hot water service last year, and we just put a new gas one, and the guy said, oh, don't worry, I'll just do it. I've got one. I don't know if he was allowed to or not. But
15: don't drop him in.
0: Can new builds go back to gas under your premiership?
15: Absolutely. We will overturn Labor's ideological gas ban. No ifs, no buts. It should be Victorians that are choosing the type of energy they want for their homes, whether that's gas, whether that's electrification. It's not for the government to dictate that, and we will overturn that ban immediately.
0: Terry has a question on bail. Go ahead, Terry.
2: Yeah, g'day, Jess. G'day, Tom. I'd like to see an American-based setup, whereas you pay to bail out. Two things that you start at, you know, just say the first bail's $1,000. If he goes back in again, it's $2,000. It just keeps doubling.
0: Yeah, it's interesting, Terry, because our system does allow. I mean, I've mentioned this before, but Ben Robert Smith, who's facing charges, he had to put up a surety of $250,000 to make sure that he didn't leave the country. And yet we have the ability to force a financial surety, but for some reason we don't use it. Is that something you might look at?
15: We can certainly look at it. I do think that our one-strike rule for bail for serious and violent offences will do the lion's share of the work here when it comes to these repeat offenders, particularly the repeat youth offenders that we're seeing, you know, arrested by our hardworking police, but then turn around and essentially laugh at them and say, I'll be back out on bail by the time your shift ends. So the one-strike bail laws that we'll bring in will make sure that we actually see people who continue to break the law not get access to bail in the first place.
0: Our time is up. Jess Wilson, thank you for coming in.
15: Thank you very much, Tom.
0: That was the Leader of the Opposition and the Alternative Premier, Jess Wilson. News headlines now with David Armstrong. David, good morning.
5: Good morning. The news at 10 o'clock, a busy morning for us today. Political reporter Stephanie Wacklewick working through those back-to-back interviews. Premier Ben Carroll insists he has always argued for what he believes is right for Victoria. This despite multiple policy backflips since taking on the leadership. Also says he'll have something to say about the suburban rail loop and its future in the next few days.
0: Yeah, but my guess is, and it's only a guess, that they're trying to rework the contracts and get the thing done for a cheaper price. And I'll present that as a victory of sorts.
5: As a win. In response, Jess Wilson, the opposition leader, calling Ben disgraceful for being at the cabinet table through all of these negotiations, now saying he respects taxpayer money. Not so much 18 months ago.
0: It is a tag he is going to struggle to shake off in this election campaign.
5: Do we need a dedicated 20,000-seat indoor stadium? Another one?
0: Yeah, I was thinking about this, and I sort of, part of me says no. We've got, I think, John Cain holds 8.
5: Rod Laver's
0: about 15. Amy's 25 or 30.
5: Doesn't have a roof
0: on
5: it.
0: Do we need something else in between?
5: Well, Live Nation and Craig Tiley say we do. We're missing out on some significant events and a lot of concerts in the old days. The band would just turn up, put up their Marshall stacks and play. But now. There's a whole theatrical.
0: It's a light show.
5: Exactly. That is how I think.
0: There's rain.
5: Mm. Oh, that's, I think, why they want the 20,000 indoor stadium.
0: But would it be a sports stadium as well?
5: Well, they're talking about NBA games, NHL games, UFC. That's the ultimate fighting. That's the kick finally. And boxing. All right. Schools are banning witches, wizards, political figures and scary outfits amid fears. Book Week is losing it. Well, it is.
0: And you can't. They're saying you can't just buy a costume from Big W or something. You have to make it.
5: You have to make it yourself.
0: Parents thinking, oh, my God, I'm going to make you a witch outfit by tomorrow.
5: I do want a teacher to stand at the gate, though, and say, okay, you've come dressed as so-and-so from Harry Potter. Have you read tell me a little bit about your character. Have you read the book? Don't just carry the book.
0: Where do you stand on transphobia? And
5: maybe Harry Potter wasn't such the brightest choice. Mark McVeigh is in the box seat to be the new coach at Essendon. Well, that's split. The club, he obviously knows.
0: Well, again, the Eston people seem to have lost their sanity a little bit when it comes to coaching. But the problem is shaking off the James Heard tag is difficult. Yeah. And if McVeigh doesn't win many games, and let's be honest, it's like you can't just turn this and around like that. People go, I told you it should have been James Heard. Bring him back.
5: But he's been in that nursery. There's the Sydney Swans. They've churned out some good coaches. That's all there are 10.
0: Thank you, David. 133693 mornings at 3aw.com.au. Well, look, in the last hour, you've heard from both the Premier, Ben Carroll, and the Alternative Premier, Jess Wilson. Let me know what you thought. Ben Carroll says he's different from Dan Andrews, different from Jacinta Allen, respects taxpayers' money, wants to renegotiate the suburban rail loop, do various other things. Jess Wilson will get much tougher on crime, you know, one shot at bail, that's it, for violent offenders. Still wants to pause and review the suburban rail loop, but it's $10 to $12 billion to exit, probably $40 to $50 billion to go ahead. There is no easy choice. So what did you think? 133693, mornings at 3aw.com.au at 25 to 10.
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0: Now picture this, it's moving day and you're sitting down relaxing without a care in the world. Yeah, right, I hear you say. Moving day can be just like this when you move with the White Glove Mover. 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Your company's reputation is unsurpassed and did not disappoint. 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
8: Apparently, a proper radio ad needs a professional voice actor and some somber music to remind you that what you're hearing is important and to really pull on the heartstrings.
24: We're not doing any of that. 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Just the two of us having a genuine conversation, which is what Bear is all about.
8: 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Polished showrooms, mahogany coffins, and the quiet suggestion that the more you spend, the more you love someone. And to be honest, in many cases, that suggestion isn't even a quiet one.
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0: 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Stephen says, offenders can't hijack people's cars if they're behind bars. Well, that's the thing, and I think Jess Wilson mentioned there's the locking up of offenders, including underage offenders, and then there's the deterrent effect. It might actually deter potential other offenders from committing crimes. Nicholas says, on our electricity supply, why do we even need to close down our coal-fired power stations? Well, we don't need to, Nicholas. The two big ones we have left are getting pretty old. But again, that could be fixed. The companies who own them would be happy to do it, but they just need to know that the government supports the ongoing burning of coal to generate electricity. Now, Labor and the Greens don't like it. The Liberals are a bit not sure about it. I think they'd prefer gas. Pete says, credit to Jess Wilson for giving unconditional answers to your questions, not the usual political waffle. Yeah, that's true. And Louise says, however, Jess Wilson, you lost my vote. You need to protect animals. A lot of people feel very passionately about duck hunting. Francis, good morning.
9: Good morning, Tom. Look, I just wanted to mention, I'm 56 years of age now.
0: Yeah, I've heard still
9: these
0: young
9: politicians talk time and time and time again, and yet nothing really gets changed at the end of the day. I think, personally, I think that we need a massive change in Victoria, and we need, I don't want to, I'm one Labor voter, and I think that Pauline actually needs a go at this. And she has that many policies out there that most people don't even know it.
0: Yeah. Well, Francis, it is interesting because a quite likely outcome for this election is that we do end up with a three-corner contest. No one actually gets a majority by themselves. And the Liberals and One Nation may have to, have a chat behind closed doors and govern as a sort of coalition if they can both agree on what to do. So that would mean that some of One Nation's policies would have to be adopted. So we'll see. Or it may be that One Nation actually doesn't win many seats, but it gives a lot of preferences to the Liberal Party. Oh, but you know what? I mean, the Teals could pinch a couple of seats off the Liberals. The Liberals would then have to win 18 seats, and that is a very tall order. Joe, hello.
10: G'day, Tom. Just wanting to know just what her intentions are with the proposed data centres coming up, especially the one in Plumpton that has a restriction on there on the green edging zone.
0: Yes, we've had a few calls about that. Look, data centres are actually supported pretty much by both sides of politics, Joe, because everybody seems to agree that we have to have them and they're the business of the 21st century and all that. And I have my sort of doubts. We got an expert on last year and we found out that modern day data centres don't use as much energy nor do they demand as much water to cool them as they used to. So I guess that's a good thing. But on the negative side, there's going to be a lot more of them around the place. That includes where people live. Look, next time we get Jess Wilson on, I'll put that to her. But I think it's very much a federal government thing. I don't know if they can override planning powers or not. I'll find out, Joe. Thank you. Ali, what have you noticed?
11: So over the weekend, I just wanted to let everyone know, because I hadn't actually seen it on the news at all, Coles Online had accidentally marked down Great Northern slabs and Jack Daniel's slabs for about $20.
0: As in you could buy a whole slab of cans for $20?
11: Yeah, for $20.
0: Did you buy a few?
11: So I bought five for me and my dad. I put in an order for five slabs of Great Northern cans for Coles Online.
0: Yeah.
11: And they've just started cancelling all of the orders. They were up Saturday morning and then took them
0: straight
11: off.
0: Oh, so they're not going to honour the order?
11: No. So I called Consumer Affairs because I hadn't seen anything about it, and they said that they've covered their butt somehow because they hadn't actually given me the beers yet.
0: Gee, that's surprising, isn't it? Well, I don't know what the law is about that. I'll tell you what, Ali, we'll get some advice on it, because I would have thought, even if Coles is going to lose money on those orders, which they will, you'd think they'd honour them to keep you as a customer happy. Well, there you go. Coles Online over the weekend was offering slabs of Great Northern and Jack Daniels, I assume with Coke, for only $20. And now they're trying to get out of actually honouring the orders. Ali, thank you. We'll treat that as word on the street. The weekly prize is, of course, the $1,000 voucher to spend at Imper Jewellery. They're the handmade and remodelling specialists. And if you win that on Friday, Ali, and you're a chance to do so, you'll automatically be in the running for the yearly prize, $60,000 towards a Mercedes of your choice, thanks to Mercedes-Benz Brighton. 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And then, of course, followed by Jess Wilson. Kate, good morning.
12: Good morning, Tom. I would say this state has had 12 years of Labor, 12 years of Andrews and Allan bringing a wrecking ball to this state, bringing the state to its knees. If we don't make a change now, it's going to be too late. It's going to be 16 years of the Labor government. Mm. And whilst I think Ben Carroll is far more sensible, far more pragmatic, unfortunately, Jacinta Allen took too long to resign. And he is hamstrung with the Labor Party machine.
0: Yeah.
12: And I don't trust the Labor Party machine.
0: Well, that's the thing, Kate. For me, look, I have no doubt, maybe Ben Carroll did criticise what the government of which he was a part behind the scenes, but it's very hard to say, you know, publicly he had said in the past, I don't think a Royal Commission into corruption on the big bill is necessary. And now to say, you know, we're going to fund the Royal Commissioner, they'll have very broad terms of reference, they've got to get to the bottom of this. Any minister they call up has to appear, presumably, and you know, sign an oath or make an oath to tell the truth and not just forget things like Daniel Andrews is wont to do. It's hard to, so that's why my opening question to Ben Carroll is, which Ben Carroll do we believe? And he said, today's one. So the previous one was a different one. 103693, mornings at 3aw.com.au. More calls, more emails in a moment. Jess Wilson, Ben Carroll. I mean, look, it worked out well to get both of them on this morning. It's like test driving two cars. It's best to do it back to back so you get a sense of whether or not one is better than the other. We'll take more calls and more emails in a moment. After 10, I want to look at this idea that Melbourne will soon become a mega city. When I say soon, in about 25 years. But they're talking about Melbourne having 10 million people. Now, we've got about 5.5 to 6 at the moment. 10 million people. Can the city remain livable? What will it look like? Will we need the suburban rail loop and maybe another airport? Or will working from home mean that we all just sit in our houses each day? We'll have a look at that. And also want to look at the phenomenon of queuing. I walked past a place in Fitzroy yesterday. It's the Loon Croissant place. Every Sunday, there's people queued up around the block. I'm like, why would you queue up to get a croissant? You can buy them anywhere. And yet, weirdly, there's a new school of thought that says that queuing plays a valuable role. If you see a queue of people waiting outside a shop, an eatery, whatever, it sort of says to you that whatever is in there, whatever they're selling, must be good. Otherwise, why would people queue up? Anything else you'd like to discuss, give us a call at 14 to 10.
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16: It's Brad Arnold from Transport Victoria. Delays building up out on Doncaster Road through Bulwer North, heading over the top of the Eastern Freeway up towards High Street, with a multi-vehicle collision. Emergency services blocking all outbound lanes over the top of the freeway, and delays quickly building back towards Baldwin Road. You can head over to Station Street, take that northbound back up towards the Eastern Freeway as an alternative through Box Hill North. Give yourself plenty of extra time through the area. And on the train, still minor delays for the Ellermain and Glen Waverley train lines. Service changes coming through for the Belgrave line.
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0: It is 11 to 10 now. Ali rang us a few minutes ago, said on the weekend she was looking at the coal.

0: contract for the Suburban Rail, if they're found to have any criminal aspects to it, could that void the contract with all this stuff that's been going on?
1: I guess, you know, if something was signed and someone didn't have the authority to sign, but the problem is signing a contract is very rarely a criminal issue in and of itself. And usually governments are bound by previously signed contracts. Like, as we learned before the 2014 election, you know, Daniel Andrews said this contract for the East-West Link is not worth the paper it's printed on, and axed it. And then it cost us $1.5 billion at the end of the day. Look, I doubt that will happen. And I guess the one thing that was interesting we learnt from Ben Carroll is he's going to have something to say about the future of the Suburban Rail Loop days or maybe a week or so. So we'll find out soon. And my guess is, as I mentioned before, I think they'll renegotiate the contracts, try and get a price which looks cheaper, even though once it's actually being built, it probably won't be cheaper, and sell that as a win to all of us. Thank you, Julie. Mark, hello.
2: Hi, Tom.
1: Go ahead, Mark.
2: Look, why do we need to destroy Melbourne by having 10 million people here? Why don't they just build another city?
1: Well, it's a good point. Crazy. I know. It'd make far more sense to have a whole lot of medium-sized cities around Australia and for more people to go and live in, say, Adelaide or Perth, which are not nearly as big as Melbourne. But Melbourne has geography in the sense that it is very flat in most directions, so it is relatively easy to keep building things, whereas Sydney is sort of hemmed in by National Park and the Blue Mountains and so forth. When cities get to be a certain size, they tend to keep growing because they become centres for job creation and various industries, and Melbourne, despite its problems, has certainly got that. And weirdly, the average house price in Melbourne is now cheaper than, you know, Brisbane, Perth, Sydney. And so to people moving here, it actually looks like a reasonable a bargain. But, yes, I agree with you, Mark. I was a bit shocked when I read this morning. In fact, Sonia Kilkenny says that Melbourne can thrive as a mega city of 10 million people and that we, while doing this, can maintain and even improve the livability of Melbourne. Well, we'll find out after 10. Thank you, Mark, but I'm worried about it too. Michael, hello.
3: Yes, g'day, Tom. Yeah, I don't know why they're playing politics with energy, Tom, because what I want to see is costings, right? Like, I want to compare solar with the new power grid compared to gas and by 2030, which one's going to be viable?
1: I agree. It's been too political when people just say coal is evil, gas is also evil, solar and wind are good. I mean, wind kills lots of birds. And the point is solar and wind at the point of generation are cheap, but the infrastructure that we have to build to move the energy from where it is generated to where we need it is incredibly expensive, and that's why Jess Wilson wants to can the VNI West power line, which a lot of farmers will think is a wonderful idea. But I agree, we need to take the politics out of energy, Michael. And what worries me about it is that energy is so important. I mean, if we want Melbourne to be a thriving mega city of 10 million people in 25 years, I tell you what, if we don't have a reliable power supply, that won't happen. Claudio, good morning.
4: G'day, Tom. How are you?
1: Yeah, good, Claudio.
4: Look, I just want to make a comment in regards to the liquor that was advertised in the Coles website. As an example, if you went into a Coles store and that thing was advertised as, say, $27 and it was, say, $100, it scanned at $100, under this scanning policy, they would have given you that item for free.
1: Yeah, I have a feeling this was only online. But apparently what some people did, though, Claudio, they took screenshots of the online price and then went to Dan Murphy's, and Dan Murphy's has a policy of honouring a cheaper deal. And so there's quite a few people who got very cheap slabs of the Great Northern and Jack Daniels at Dan Murphy's. So Dan Murphy's is the loser. Do you agree, though, that Coles should honour the orders?
4: I think so, yeah, for sure.
1: If they made a mistake.
4: I mean, the funny thing about it is when you bring up Dan Murphy, many years ago I was working at Water Gardens and they got a Dan Murphy over there, and then there was a VB advertiser some place in the city, I can't remember the name because this is like a few years ago, about 5-6 years ago, and it was a really low price. And when I walked into Dan Murphy's at Taylor's Lakes, they didn't have one slab of VB.
1: Yeah, because people were going in and demanding, I should say, and getting a cheap price. Claudio, thank you. At 5 to 10.

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13: It is almost 10 o'clock. News at the moment with David Armstrong. Just on the cheap alcohol, well, cheap for a while at Coles Online. 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We'll try and get some advice on that. If a company stuffs up at the price of something and people in good faith, you know, lodge orders for it online, is the company duty or legally bound to honour the transactions? 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Do we want this, and will our city still be livable? 1-3-6-9-3.
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15: 15 degrees in Melbourne, a shower or two atop today, 18, 10 o'clock. Good morning. I'm David Armstrong. Police are searching a Glenroy Reserve. It's part of an investigation into the murder of an underworld figure. Kiara Parker reports.
16: Homicide Squad detectives are scouring the Jack Roper Reserve, believing items connected to the execution of Ethan Borsinos may have been dumped in the area. The search follows an appeal for information last week about the 21-year-old's murder in Wollert, where he was gunned down in a laneway. More than a year on, no charges have been laid. CCTV believed to be connected to the shooting of